0: subject of the ABC. The ABC is corrupted and the taxpayers paid for it. Here is the protocol. Yeah, actually, we read that one earlier, didn't we? Read the ABC. Head should roll from the top down. Simple as that. And Mike says, you and your cancel culture are at it again. The minute we start banning comedy is the minute society dies. Mike, I hear what you're saying, but there is a line. And when somebody incites violence, the way, and this is inciting violence and an attack on a woman or women, you know, in the most despicable way, it wasn't funny. If you find that funny, maybe you should take a long, hard look at yourself. But you, look, I think comedy should go to the absolute boundaries and the absolute limits. But in my opinion, this was way beyond the pale. I think most people would agree. Out to Coromandel Valley, Brenton.
1: Graham, good morning. Absolutely agree with respect to Gina Rinehart. Albanese should show the spine to apologise for that and absolutely say that it's disgusting and despicable and morally outrageous. However, I wanted to talk about Chris Bowen's Meet the Press a couple of days ago.
0: Oh, yeah.
1: Why is that man still there? Why is he still our federal minister for energy? It's just absolutely unbelievable. He's taken us down this path of renewable energy, which is not efficient. It is not reliable at all. It is intermittent. It is expensive. We have shown that in our bills. Everyone's bills are going up. They're not going down. And he still persists to try to push for 82% renewable by 2030. And more to the point, because data centres occurring, which take huge amounts of electricity.
0: And water.
1: Huge amounts of water.
0: Yeah.
1: And he's saying they've got to be powered by renewable energy.
0: That's impossible.
1: Absolutely absurd. He is totally devoid from reality. He's an absolute ideologue. I don't know why he's still the federal minister. We are suffering. Business is suffering because of the high energy prices. Household budgets are suffering because of high energy prices. He is totally and utterly out of touch with reality. He is not in contact with Australian people at all. Divorced from reality and pushing us still down this ridiculous path of renewables.
0: Yeah, well, so other countries around the world are realising that the push for renewables has got to be... I'm not against renewables, but they have a role to play. They can't do it on their own. Good on you, Brenton. Thanks for your call. Love to know your thoughts on the matter. 8223-0000 is the number to ring. Remember the story about the bomb website? You know, they spent $96 million on a website, updating it and improving it, and it was a load of you-know-what, to the effect that the old website is still available and you can go to it, and most people do. The new website was ineffective. Worse than that, it was disruptive. It was not conducive for farmers, pilots, mariners, and so forth. All found the new website totally useless. They spent $96 million to find out that. Now they're having an independent inquiry. How much will that cost? Stay tuned for further developments.
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5: Good morning, I'm Kendall Brettig. Bird competitions will not proceed at this year's Royal Adelaide Show due to growing cases of bird flu. A 25-year-old driver's been charged after an investigation into a crash at Norton Summit on Wednesday night. Supermarkets are facing a sardine shortage and price hikes of up to 30% as a viral sardine maxing health trend takes off. And more frustration for Aussie Alex Demonor. He's been

0: knocked out of the Canadian Open in the third round, blowing two chances to serve out the match. Showers developing a high of 19, at the moment 16. More news at 11 o'clock on 5AA, Always Adelaide.
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7: Minutes to 11, 5AA on this... Beautiful Friday morning. Rain is on the way, but looking out over Hindmarsh Square at the moment, nothing but blue sky. Can't see to the west, and that's where our weather usually comes from, so the clouds must be rolling in. We will wait and see. Susan says, suggestion, footy players are getting too many concussions. Have they ever considered a USA method and wear helmets similar to US football? Well, Susan, helmets do not do anything for concussion. Why they wear helmets in US football to prevent skull fractures and, breaking a jaw and facial injuries and the like. But a helmet does nothing for concussion. And people sort of say, well, you wear it. Surely a helmet will help. But if you can imagine an egg, put an egg inside a cardboard box and throw that cardboard box against a wall, the egg will shatter because it's what happens internally. The surround does not protect the head in that respect. It might stop a fracture of the skull, but it won't stop a concussion. That's why they have not moved towards helmets in Australia. That is a view that is shared by the medical profession in this country. The Bureau of Meteorology, I shouldn't laugh, I should not start that off, but the Bureau came under a lot of ridicule and angst. They spent $96 million to update their website. Anyone will tell you that you can do a website in this day and age with AI probably for a pittance. A few hundred thousand, $1 million will get you something pretty fancy. But they've spent $96 million. What do they end up with? Well, it was a total farce. It collapsed into public ridicule. Finally, they've commissioned an independent review. And unfortunately, that's months too late for farmers, emergency volunteers and mariners who are left scrambling for forecasts during severe weather. Most people had to go to the old bomb site. But the review is going to cost us more money, too little, too late. Joining us now is someone who we speak with regularly, Brad Perry, the Grain Producers South Australia Chief Executive. Brad, good morning to you.
8: Yeah, good to be here, Graham.
7: What do you make of the latest move by the bomb?
8: Well, I think we called for an independent review back when, around the time of the website saga, I guess you could call it. And so, in many ways, it's pleasing to see that this will be done. But again, I haven't seen the terms of reference. I'm going to make sure that agriculture is included in that. And overall, I think they received hundreds of thousands of pieces of feedback on the new website. So, we've got to make sure that the data is correct that's going out there, but that it's transparent and easy to access for everyone.
7: I think most of us were concerned and you know, found it ridiculous that the BOM spent $96 million updating their website. It was inconvenient and annoying for us, but us in the city, us city slickers, we're concerned about, you know, is the sun going to shine? We're going to have to put the barbecue off, or, you know, will I need to put the suntan lotion on? But for farmers, the services that the Bureau provides are vital.
8: Yeah, that's spot on. I mean, farmers use it every day to try and plan ahead. I mean, I think there's probably less and less relying on it now and looking for alternative sources of that information. But the challenge is farmers need it to plan in the longer term. So we understand that weather forecasting is very complex. There's no doubt about that. But for a farmer, we need to get the fundamentals right. Is it going to be wet? Is it going to be dry? That's what they base, you know, their purchasing decisions on for, you know, fertilizer, spray, seed, all of these things that they need to get a crop growing and harvested. And if we're not getting those sort of basic fundamental forecasts right, you know, BOM says it's going to be dry, and then we end up getting flooded. You know, that has that has dollar financial implications for farmers.
7: Weren't you calling at some stage for another radar satellite?
8: Yeah, we are. We still are. We're doing a bit of work on that now, actually. So on the Eyre Peninsula, there's a gap effectively in weather forecasting on the radar. So you need a Doppler radar, they call it, which is quite an expensive piece of infrastructure. But at the moment, there's a weather black spot on the Eyre Peninsula, which is our biggest grain-growing region. So it's at times on the radar a bit of a guessing game for farmers over there, not just farmers too. It's, you know, fisheries and livestock and other industries, and also obviously emergency services for fire and flooding and all those sort of things. So, you know, I think it's going to be critical. We're looking at a modern system that can provide the best outcomes for, you know, farmers and community. You can't have giant black spot.
7: No, so you talk about Doppler radar. Any idea what it would cost?
8: Yeah, it's significant in the tens of millions of dollars. So it's not a cheap exercise.
7: Well, hang on though, Brad. They spent $96 million on a bloody website.
8: Well, that was our argument at the time. I mean, I struggled to get my head around a $96 million figure just for a website. I understand that there was, you know, some key security things that they upgraded in the background and those sort of things. But, you know, that is an incredible amount of money and could have done a lot of other things, including fill the radar black spot.
7: Well, we've got you, Brad. How's the season looking? You've been getting plenty of rains in the necessary areas?
8: Yeah, it's actually looking really good, Graham. So after a couple of dry years, we're going great guns at the moment. The crops are up and green, and many would have seen that in their drives even into Adelaide or out of Adelaide. So things are looking really good. Obviously a long way to go on the season, but, you know, we're pretty happy at the moment with the rain that we've had.
7: Yeah, I guess they're going to be knocked around by the increase in diesel prices.
8: I think there's always challenges, seems to be in the agriculture industry and often unforeseen ones, Graham. So I think we take them as they come. But, I think certainly the attitude out on farms is a lot more positive than it was 12 months ago.
7: Oh, that's good news. Brad, always great to chat. Thanks for your time.
8: Thanks for having me.
7: Brad Perry, CEO of the Grain Producers SA, and I'm always happy to talk to farmers and the people on the land. Without them, what have we got? What have we got in this country? And, you know, they're increasingly marginalised. They have the toughest of tough jobs because no matter how good your farming practice is, you're totally reliant on the elements. If it doesn't rain for any prolonged period of time, or if it rains too much, you've got real trouble. So I'm very keen to support our farmers because we eat the produce every day. They produce stuff that we really need. And the day that we have to start importing our food from overseas will be a very, very dire day for this Australia, and may it never happen. There's been an update regarding the bird flu. The Minister for Environment, Climate and Water, Emily Burke, had this to say a short time ago.
9: I'm providing a brief update on the numbers, most recent numbers that we have here in South Australia and across the nation. And at this point in time, there are now 119 confirmed cases in South Australia, 42 suspect cases, bringing the grand total for Australia-wide cases to 155. So you can see that in South Australia, we predominantly have the cases here, with 119 now confirmed cases. Now, that doesn't include, obviously, the mass mortality case that we saw off of Borden Rocks, which there were numbers there in excess of 80 birds. So today, we know that we cannot stop bird flu, but we can increase biosecurity where possible. And just to put into context, I guess, where today's announcement is going to go, is to be thinking about where we were just 18 days ago. 18 days ago, we had 5 cases of bird flu in South Australia. We did not have a mass mortality case, and we did not have localised spread. 18 days on, that number of 5 has increased to 119. We have a mass mortality case here in South Australia, the first in the nation, and we also now have localised spread.
7: Doesn't look good, does it? 119 cases of bird flu. That has prompted the Royal Agricultural and Horticultural Society to take action. They've decided that bird competitions will not proceed at the 2026 Royal Adelaide Show. The director, Will Rayner, had this to say.
10: You've just heard this morning the Royal Adelaide Show took the difficult, but we think, appropriate decision to cancel our bird shows and expositions at this year's show. Animal welfare and biosecurity is something that we take very seriously. We have for more than 186 years. And while we think the risk is very low, we took the decision now out of an abundance of caution and to make sure that our volunteers and those exhibitors had as much time to prepare as possible. We have more than 26,000 competitive entries at the show every year. Birds is just a small part of that. And obviously we felt that anything we could do to make sure we were as low risk as possible and also to provide an element of leadership for the industry was the way to go.
7: Sad to hear, but necessary. They've cancelled the bird competitions at the Royal Adelaide Show. Will that be a disappointment to you? I know a lot of people have their favourites, whether it be the dog section or, you know, what's happening in the main arena or sideshow alley. For a lot of people, they like to see the birds, but there will be no display this year. And there's no decision yet regarding poultry, so we'll wait to find out what's happening. Hi, Graham. I'd like to see a breakdown on that $96 million the bomb spent on their website to see exactly where that money went. Yeah, look, the initial budget for it was, you know, like $20 million, which is still a massive amount, and it just went up and up and up and up. You just wonder where that money did go. 8223 000 is the number to ring. We're going to take a break then. We're going to look at an app that lets you plan your final wishes, including your funeral, so your loved ones don't have to. Sounds interesting.
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7: Eleven to 11, 5AA this delightful Friday morning. Hi, Gigi, it's Andrew from Ridgehaven. While driving along Northeast Road a couple of years ago, there was a car in front of me speeding up, then slowing down, and all over the road. I changed lanes, and at the next traffic lights, I pulled up next to this person and looked down into her car, to my horror, to see she was FaceTiming with an iPad on her steering wheel. Andrew, you know, I mean, you'd laugh if it wasn't so serious, but I haven't seen anyone do that, but I've seen people obviously texting on their phones. I heard of somebody was actually buying something off Amazon on their trip along a particular road. I mean, how can you? It beggars belief. Let's not go any further than that. Funerals are undergoing a dramatic transformation. More Aussies are rejecting the traditional one size fits all services. People want more personal celebrations that, I guess, reflect who they really were. Ida George is one of the founders of MyTap, an app that is enabling people to life banks. Ida, good morning to you.
26: Good morning, Graham.
7: Funerals can be a very serious business, but I think most of us really don't want it to be that serious. We want it to be a reflection of the way we lived our lives.
26: That's exactly right, Graham, and that's what we've experienced ourselves, which is what we've come up with, MyTap, which helps people actually take a little bit of the control back while you're still here, as to exactly what you would like when you're no longer here.
7: So walk us through it. You download the MyTap app. What happens then?
26: So once you download the MyTap app, it's very simple. You can use it every day. You can capture your favourite memories. So say, for instance, you're at a beach and your grandson or your granddaughter is doing something that's amazing. You take a picture, and as you know, a lot of pictures end up just a collage of things in your phone.
7: Mm.
26: You are actually capturing the moments that mean something to you and why. So you capture it, you put it into your MyTap, so that when you're no longer here, that is actually shared with your loved ones as to why that moment was special. Because we don't know a lot about everybody when they're alive. And people don't often talk about this subject because it's very, very difficult for them. So you have the control in your own hands in your app, and you create memories for people to know what was important. You create exactly what you want regarding your burial, your cremation. Everything is in here for you to let your loved ones know so that they have the answers when you're no longer here. Or it actually helps you while you're here to have the conversation with them.
7: Yeah, I was just thinking, a lot of people, you know, as they get older in life and they're thinking, you know, I'm probably only going to be around for a few more years, should talk it over with the kids and let them know what we want and not want, but nobody wants to have that discussion because if you talk about it, it might happen sooner. So I guess this is a way of letting your family know what you want without having to face them face-to-face.
26: That's exactly right, Graham. I mean, look, some people can talk about it and some people do, and that's great, but there are so many who don't. And then when you pass, your family are grieving so badly in that first week, and yet you're having to make so many decisions with the funeral director, and they have a very, very important job. Of course they do. But families, you know, they often arrive not knowing what their loved one would have wanted. So it makes it really hard for them. So this actually lets them turn up saying, this is what they wanted.
7: Yeah. I mean, I think there's the traditional funeral, and we've all been to them, and they're all well and good, and family photos and maybe some music and so forth. But we're in a lot of cases, we're only assuming that's what they wanted. It might not have been what they wanted at all.
26: That's exactly right. Like, I mean, you would have someone who has an outlandish personality, but a lot of that is not portrayed when you go to their funeral. So the people who knew them would go, oh, I've done my best, but that's not really what they wanted. I mean, you know, you could have a skydiver, for instance, and he may have wanted his ashes just one last jump. So, you know, there's so many different beach farewells, a disco celebration. I mean, look, it is a sad time. There's no getting around anything other than it is very sad. However, if you can celebrate the person's life and let everyone know uniquely who you are, that will then resonate with everyone at the funeral, and they will end up saying, that was a great celebration of that person's life. I really didn't know them that much, and now I do. So they leave thinking, well, we've just celebrated their life, instead of like, oh, I've just been to a funeral.
7: Do you think we're seeing the end of the traditional funeral ceremony?
26: Well, you know, I mean, there are still the people who are wanting the quieter side, which is fine. Again, let them know you don't want something outlandish. You want a low key, and you just put it all in there exactly what you want. You can also leave your voice messages for your loved ones, so that when you're no longer here, if there are things that are unsaid, whether they're good or bad, you can actually leave personalised voice messages for them to be delivered when you're no longer here as well. And plus, the people get to hear your voice, which is just, I know to myself with my mum, I lost her, and just to hear her voice would have been so wonderful, but I don't have anything with her voice on it. So
7: yeah, that's a good thought. Yeah.
26: So it's very important that, you know, the loved ones left behind, they can have that forever. They can have your special memories of why, even your little possessions, Graham. You know, like a will is very important, and my tap is not a will. It works alongside. But, you know, it doesn't capture, a will doesn't capture the music that you want played, whether you want a viewing, you know, what people want to wear, the personal messages, yeah, sentimental possessions, like your, even your golf clubs, for goodness sakes. Mm. I mean, my husband plays golf. He's a fanatic. And, you know, who's going to get his golf clubs? None of these little things are in a will.
7: Yeah. Now, look, my wife said to me the other day, look, when you go, what music would you like played at the funeral? And I gave it some thought. And what am I going to do with that information? You know, type it up in a piece of paper, it'll get lost somewhere?
26: Yes. And that's the problem, Graham, that a lot of people have. When you do pass, you are rummaging. You are rummaging through drawers, you're rummaging through boxes, you're trying to find something that someone said and they wrote it on a piece of paper. It's very, very overwhelming, and you're trying to make decisions in the moment thinking, oh, I think that's what they wanted. Do you remember them saying that? And, you know, your brother might say, well, no, Dad wanted to be cremated. The sister might say, well, no, actually, he wanted to be buried. So therefore, there's conflict.
7: Yeah.
26: So this is actually going to be helping people to take that control back while they're still here. It gives you a voice while you're still here, and it also gives you a voice when you're no longer here.
7: How easy is the app to use?
26: It's very easy to use, Graham, actually. We've tried to make it like that. Plus, if you're not very technologically advanced with apps, that's no problem at all either, because we have a shared access whereby you can get one of your family members to help you through it.
7: Oh, that's great. I was going to say that a lot of people who are considering, you know, what their funeral will be about would be of an age who are maybe not all that tech savvy or all that comfortable using a smartphone or an app. So if you can share the access, that makes it all the better.
26: Yes, and that's what we've introduced as well. So that, because we do know, I mean, I myself, you know, with technology, I've learned a lot more since with the app building. But yes, it is a bit like that. But it's not only for the ageing population. It's actually for everyone, Graham, because you have things happening in your life every day. Everyone's unique, what's important, what's not important. Or you might be on a bus or a train or in the car. You may hear a song and you think, oh, I like that song. So, you know, obviously pull over, or when you park, you can actually download that into your tap saying, I want that played as, you know, at my service at a special time. So it's also a daily app that you can capture so many things in there, and then it's all there and it won't be released to your nominees until after you're gone.
7: Wow. So where did the name MyTap come from?
26: It stands for My Time and Place.
7: Oh, okay. Very clever. That's good. And that's downloadable from app stores?
26: Yes, the app stores. So the Google app stores and the Apple app stores, they're all on there. And it's a very quick download. And then you just create a profile and you are taken straight to all these wonderful features where you can start. And it's all free and you can upgrade whatever you want. But the whole thing is free to start with. There's no trial. You can pop in what you want. If you don't want to upgrade to something else, you don't have to. You can just pop in the necessities that you need for your family.
7: Isla, great to chat. Great concept, and thanks for your time today.
26: Thank you, Graham. Thanks for the time.
7: Isla George, one of the founders of MyTap, the app that is enabling people to life max, as they say, letting loved ones know what you want, your personal affairs, and when it's time to say bye-bye, all your music there, songs, wishes, photos and the like, a chronology of your life. Sounds like a great idea, doesn't it?
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32: Showers developing in 19 with the 11 o'clock news. Good morning, I'm Kendall Brattig.
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32: Bird competitions at the Royal Adelaide Show have been cancelled due to the outbreak of bird flu across Australia. Show CEO Will Rayner says it follows consultation with relevant authorities and industry stakeholders.
10: Animal welfare and biosecurity is something that we take very seriously. We have for more than 186 years. And while we think the risk is very low, we took the decision now out of an abundance of caution and to make sure that our volunteers and those exhibitors had as much time to prepare as possible. We have more than 26,000 competitive entries at the show every year. Birds is just a small part of that.
32: There are currently 119 confirmed cases of bird flu in SA, not including the mass mortality case off the state's southeast coast. A driver has been charged after an investigation into a crash at Norton Summit on Wednesday night. A Toyota sedan lost control, went down an embankment, crashed into a tree and rolled on Colonial Drive. The driver, a 25-year-old Richmond man, and his two passengers were taken to hospital. A 17-year-old boy had to undergo surgery. The driver's now been charged with causing serious harm by careless driving and will front court in September. The federal government's denying claims the US has established its own military base in Perth. Over 2,000 Americans are being deployed to HMAS Stirling, nearly double what was declared by Australia. The US has established a naval support service for the site, applying the same terminology it uses for its foreign bases. But Defence Minister Richard Marles argues AUKUS partners will have a rotational presence at HMAS Stirling.
0: What this does is help build our own capability, and it's really important that Australia has a long-range submarine capability. When you take a step back and look at the map, we are a three-ocean nation.
32: The opposition claims the federal government's gambling bill could see wagering ads aired during children's television times. Labor's seeking to limit TV betting ads to 3 per hour between 6 in the morning and 8:30 at night. The legislation currently has no path through the Senate, with the Coalition and the Greens both calling for it to be strengthened. Deputy Liberal leader Jane Hume argues it risks watering down already stringent restrictions.
5: And most importantly, we don't want to see the already stringent measures around gambling advertising, particularly during children's television programming hours, reduced. We want to make sure that that is stricter, not more lenient.
32: A court in the US has fined tech giant Meta $800 million for harming the mental health of children. The ruling in New Mexico is the largest ever against the parent company of Facebook and Instagram, the judge labelling the social media company a public nuisance. Turning to 5AA sport, and a blow for the Power with Mitch Georgiades, a late withdrawal from the team to play Sydney at the SCG tomorrow. Mid-season draftee Alex Van Wyk will make his AFL debut. While the Crows have made four changes for their game against Richmond, Rory Laird is back from an ankle injury. James Peatling and Sam Berry return after missing last week against the Bombers. And Riley O'Brien will play his first game since round four, with Lachie McAndrew being rested. Last night, North Melbourne down the Bulldogs at Marvel Stadium, and the round continues tonight with Brisbane hosting Hawthorn at the Gabba. Interim Carlton coach Josh Fraser says he's yet to make up his mind whether he'll put his name forward for the senior coaching position. Fraser's been given extra time to decide following the death of his father. He says he'll have a discussion with the club next week.
9: Just some conversations with different people just to get the full context of what the job entails. I feel like I've got a pretty good handle on all of that, but if you're in, you're all in. So I want to make sure that, you know, if it was something I was committed to going through a process, that I'm all in on that. And yeah, I'm getting close to a decision.
32: Checking 5AA traffic.
12: Crews are working on a burst water main in Albert Park on Port Road near Chippenham Street. There's also a burst water main in Eastwood on Glen Osmond Road near Moore Street. Traffic lights blacked out in Hampstead Gardens at the intersection of OG Road and Northeast Road. Take care as you're driving through the area. In Jepps Cross, road plates are in use following urgent works on Grand Junction Road near Main North Road, speeds at 40 both ways. 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Adelaide's most accurate traffic on 5AA.
32: The 5AA forecast, 19 with showers developing today, showers easing tomorrow, 17, 16 with rain on Sunday, and showers easing on Monday, 15. At the moment, 17 on 5AA, always Adelaide.
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7: 6 past 11, 5AA on a Friday. You know what that means. the man who's always smiling, Nick Hayes from Media Stable. G'day, Nick. How are you? Good. Let me find your microphone.
13: Right.
7: Hang on.
13: That's all right.
7: It's Russian roulette here at the moment. Look, I've turned on every microphone but yours. What are you on?
14: Am I on this one?
7: Yeah.
14: There I am. Good morning, Mr. Goodings. Great to be here.
7: I'm just turning off all the other microphones. I don't know what they do to me, but we have six microphones in the studio, and
14: I always go to the wrong one.
7: No, blame it on me.
14: Okay. Hey, what a week. And Undy Drive, well done to the Brekkie team.
7: Yeah, wasn't it fantastic?
14: Fantastic, absolutely.
7: Still going on. People can donate.
14: You can donate.
7: Yeah, for the rest of the day at least. Yep. So, yeah, Undy Drive. And I'm going to thank all the people involved. But, yeah, it's been great. Look, before we start, Nick, I always sort of say, you know, Nick Hayes talking media from Media Stable. Tell us, what is Media Stable?
14: Media Stable. Thank you for asking. It's a business that's been around for 15 years. Mm-hmm. We are a little bit different to a public relations company, and we sort of see ourselves working more for the media, and that's supplying content experts, people who have something to say and something to deliver but might not necessarily have the budget to deliver it on. So,
7: right. You
14: know, every day you're interviewing people and talking to people. Some of them are from big organisations that are well-supported with big communication support but not necessarily, you know, have the money or the resources to actually deliver. So everyone from, actually, funnily enough, our clients include everyone from Amazon right down to little dog trainers. So it's a really mixed bag of lollies of experts and commentators that we work with.
7: So if someone's looking for something in that, they can just contact Media Stable. There's a free plug.
14: Well, thank you. And, look, if you're an expert or a commentator, you're very good at what you do, then we're always interested in how we amplify those stories and get it out further than not just South Australia. We're national. Head office is in Perth, but I'm here in Adelaide. And we get your story told. And it's about delivering communications the way media needs it today.
7: Yeah. Yeah.
14: And that's a significant difference. It's not just, you know, putting up a media release and hoping it gets a run. It's just finding the right stories for the right programs for the right audiences, and media, which is under a little bit of pressure, giving them the support with the right commentators and the right kind of content.
7: You talk about media releases. I mean, we won't go too far down this path, but I mean, you get them by the dozens. They come out and, you know, they all not going to, even the, some can be very worthy. They're not going to get airtime because they're not sold in the right way.
14: No, it is a particular skill, and it's a timing. It's working with the cycle and everything like that. I was just looking at all the press releases on a Friday. The one thing, you know, it's a Friday, Graham, is when all the negative news is flying around.
7: Yeah.
14: So
7: hopefully it gets lost.
14: It gets lost because we're just about to go to the footy, or we're about to go somewhere where the weekend it's shut down. But it's about working with the media the way it works, and delivering content for an audience that needs it.
7: Well, you do it well.
14: Thank you.
7: But you're not here to talk about that. Well, we did. Anyway, big news, Donald Trump. Has he been saying anything of interest?
14: He always tops our poll, doesn't he? But he thinks he's a little closer to another ceasefire. Good work, Donald Trump. He's made this last couple of years really hectic, hasn't he? It's something that we're just constantly talking about him. He's a powerhouse. He's an influence. But it'd be nice if he just stood by one of his ceasefires and we just got on with things. But you just never know with Donald.
7: Yeah, he's always in the news and heading the news. The Prime Minister, the Treasurer, Tony Burke, making news for not all the right reasons.
14: Yeah, they're three big names that have been popping up this week. Obviously, the Treasurer and the Prime Minister still under fire with the changes in the budget, the backflip, the capital gains tax, the input that they were trying to put in for the housing industry. A lot of people are talking about the drop in housing prices, etc. Was that their actual goal and aim? But people's main assets are actually their homes.
7: So
14: they're not feeling so great about the fact that they're all coming down, but they've been under a lot of pressure. And Tony Burke's immigration issues, he cancelled a national press club, which does happen quite often, particularly if, you know, something is not quite there yet or they're not quite there to deliver it. But there is a lot of talk and work going on behind the scenes as to, are they all on the same playing field here?
7: Yeah, it would seem that there is some disagreement on immigration within the Labor Party.
14: Well, they're doing it because they know that if they don't, they're going to get wiped out by Pauline Hanson, One Nation. And if they can take a little bit of the steam out of her role, her drive to get her to cut back immigration, then we might be more satisfied with a Labor government. But the people are talking and they're not happy.
7: You mentioned Pauline Hanson. What do you make of her banning three media outlets? You're a man of the media. Is this a wise move on her part?
14: Well, Graham, it's one that I see you need. Pauline Hanson needs the ABC. She needs The Age. She needs The Guardian, because that is the cross. That is the confrontation that she needs to keep maintaining us talking about her. If she just keeps talking to Sky after dark, or News 24 as it's referred to now, it's talking to the same people that are already rusted on supporters.
7: Preaching
14: anyway.
7: To the converted.
14: Correct.
7: Yeah.
14: So
7: yeah.
14: She needs that conflict. So I think that announcement on Monday that she was banning them, this is ahead of the Victorian election, is that it's a little silly. You actually need them talking about you, because otherwise you're irrelevant. So, and nothing gets One Nation supporters more riled up than when that kind of news is out there, or even just challenging Pauline Hanson. Because let's face it, what has she got? What is she delivering? I won't do policy on the run. You haven't got a policy to deliver yet, Pauline. So that's what they will hold her to account. Media is doing its job, and it's to hold politicians to account, and that is what we want from our media. And look, good on the ABC, good on The Age and The Guardian for just challenging the very person that we need to hear more of. And Pauline Hanson, I think she's a little mad banning them, because she needs them more than she thinks she knows.
7: Yeah. Well, speaking of bans, well, there's an effective ban on my program by Chris Bowen. I've been trying to get him on the show for 2 years. Because I've said some fairly strong things, and he will not come on the show.
14: Well, we know this, Graham. We know that his department is monitoring this radio station and monitoring your program. Every time you say this, it's just a little reminder. So, Minister Chris Bowen, why can't you come on to Graham Gooding's show? What, you don't want to be challenged? I mean, you do this on other programs. Come on and have a chat. And
7: I mean, as I say that, you know, people sort of say, oh, well, why don't you get Chris Bowen on? Let me hear his side of the story. I would love to hear his side of the story.
14: Yeah.
7: But I want to hear it firsthand, not read it somewhere else. I want him to talk to us. Anyway.
14: Look, a lot of these politicians, they're not brave, and they will hide behind those kind of restrictions that they put on. And yours won't be the only program, Graham, that he's restricting.
7: No.
14: So, you know, these people are very select in the way that they go about it, because they want a free run. But you know what? If you're a politician, you've got to stand up and you've got to talk. And sometimes it goes your favour and goes your way if you're confronted with negativity, because you can at least put your position forward.
7: Do you see that ABC has finally made an apology for the Gina Reinhart? Awful. Did you see or read that?
14: I read, I saw it, I even listened to your editorial this morning. Fantastic. I don't get it, Graham. How does that actually happen?
7: Oh.
14: How does it even get passed? So the investigations unit, the guy that was the head of that into what they put on, has actually resigned, gone. This has to get better. I mean, again, it's a woman that we're having that they're having a crack at. If it was anyone, it doesn't matter. Satire, I don't want to see disappear.
7: No.
14: I love political satire. That's one of my favourite forms of comedy. But that wasn't funny.
7: No.
14: And it's just poor taste. So ABC, lift your standards. One thing I'll say about ABC, Media Watch, who is the Monday night program, they investigate their programs as much as they investigate
7: every
14: other
7: program.
14: They have
7: a go at themselves,
14: So hats off to Media Watch. They do a good job on that front. But, that was just poor taste, the way that they referred to Gina. And now Gina's got a full apology from the ABC.
7: One of the big stories, of course, and ongoing, is the Alan Jones court case.
14: Yes, look, that is carrying on. I think the interest in that is very strong, but you've got to be careful what you say, being the fact that it is a court case. But Graham, I put the question to you: can he get a fair case? You know, he's such a high-profile media person of the past. Will he actually get a fair case now? Because I think we've all got our opinion and position on where he is. Will he get one? And one of our lawyers that has been doing some very good interviews on this as to whether they will actually get, Alan Jones will actually get a fair trial. A lot suggests that he won't.
7: Time will tell. But they're saying it could be a month-long trial. I mean, must be an awful lot of evidence.
14: Behind one judge, behind closed doors, it's kind of the thing that you think, well, look, they've just got to get it out there. But sort of where there's smoke, there's fire. But I don't know, Graham. He's such a high-profile figure that it just sort of suggests to me that it's just not going to be likely that he's going to get the fairest of fair trials.
7: Yeah. Look, before we let you go, every time you come in, you've come from a different part of the country. You're all over You've been to Kalgoorlie recently. Tell us about
14: Kalgoorlie, yes, for the Diggers and Dealers conference. Mm-hmm. So for a lot of us here in South Australia, head over to Kalgoorlie in Western Australia to do that because it is Australia's biggest mining conference. But I had the pleasure of emceeing a sundowner at Top Drill. So it's the resource industry charity sundowner put on by Top Drill. They donate all the food, the money, all the drink, and they bring 500 miners together into one big shed. And all of the money raised goes to the Royal Flying Doctor Service and a children's charity, Full Circle. Well done to them. Have a guess how much they raised.
7: Oh, I don't know. Times are tough, I know, so they're not raising as much as we used to.
14: Well, we thought that. But I tell you what, if there's one thing about the mining industry, they come together, $521,000
7: wow.
14: raised in a little shed. Well, it's a big shed. And
7: $500,000.
14: So you can talk about the mining industry, have a crack at them, about the way they go about it or whatever, what's going on with the environment. But when they come together, they certainly do look after the community. I think it's probably one of the biggest community donations given.
7: Have to be.
14: Yeah. And it all happened in Kalgoorlie, Western Australia. So a lot well of done money to all the miners.
7: A lot of money in the West.
14: There is a little bit of money. And I think Angela and Tim Topham have just got a few less dollars in their pockets right now. But it goes to wonderful causes. Royal Flying Doctor Service, you can't get much better. And a children's charity in Full Circle. Well done to them.
7: And congratulations to you. I believe you emceed it and did a sensational job.
14: Well, that's what they tell me. That's what they tell me, Graham. But no, that's it was just wonderful to be in the room with so much giving going on, and they've had a great conference, and that's all over now for another year.
7: Good on you, Nick. We'll speak to you again next Friday.
14: Thanks, Mr. Goodings.
7: Nick Hayes from Media Stable. Back shortly. We're looking at the year 1996. What memories do you have of 1996? You bought your first house. Your first child was born. You went to see a great concert. Let's know. Nick.
14: North Melbourne won the premiership in 1996, and they won last night, Graham.
7: I was hoping you're out of the studio. No, well done to the Roos.
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7: Past 11, 5AA. We're going to look at some memories of 1996 in a moment. What do you recall about 1996? Was it a special day in your life, your family's life, something you did, big overseas trip, went to see a great concert? What are your memories of 1996? We'll jog a few memories shortly. But firstly, let's take a call. John, good morning.
2: I can't remember, Grant, 1996, too long ago.
7: I know the feeling.
2: Hey, look, just in relation to the funeral app, our family have been undertaking funerals since 1850. And I've got some bad news for you. Even if you want to, you know, say a big present or jump out of a cake at your funeral, you're going to miss it because you're dead. Sorry to be so blunt about it. just two things. In the old days, great-grandpa was a carpenter, builder, and undertaker. And so if someone died, someone would just wander down and say, you know, can you bring a coffin over?
7: Yeah.
2: And then they would carry the coffin to the cemetery. And they'd have relays of men. Because there's no horses, no carts, no hearses.
7: Right. In the
2: late 1850s, we saw an article in the old newspaper that Granddad had a funeral from Findon to go to the Highmarch Cemetery, and he'd made a cart with wheels,
7: mm-hmm.
2: and it was pulled by two goats.
7: That's different.
2: How about that? The
7: evolution of the funeral cortege.
2: Anyway, I just thought I'd share that. I've got hundreds of funny stories about funerals.
7: Yeah, we might talk about them one time. Good on you, John. Thanks for that. Yeah, John called up because we were talking before the 11 o'clock news about this app that allows you to, you're sitting on the beach and you want to take a photo of the beach, or, you know, your granddaughter or grandson or brother or whatever, and or some video or some, and you store it all there, and it becomes like a time capsule for when you're buried. The app is, and somebody said, do you mind spelling out the funeral app that you were talking about with Isla George? It's called My Tap, My Time and Place. So My Tap, My Time and Place, and wherever you get your apps from, you will find it there. Alan says, Graham, I've got a funeral plan where if I die in a fire, I get a 50% discount on my cremation. Good on you, Alan. You've got to laugh. 1996. Let's go back. Doesn't seem that long ago now, does it? Or does it? Major world events. The Taliban forces captured Kabul in Afghanistan. Dolly the sheep. Who remembers Dolly the sheep? The first sheep to be cloned.
3: Her name is Dolly. 7 months old, she may not be the monster imagined in a science fiction fantasy, yet the cuddly Finn Dorset lamb may represent a major landmark in the history of genetic engineering. On an ordinary farm in Scotland, scientists say a clone was created from a single cell taken from the udder of a sheep. The embryo was then implanted in a surrogate, making an exact genetic copy of its so-called mother. Scientists hail it as a triumph for research in aging, medicine, and genetics.
7: Dolly the sheep was cloned way back in 1996. Also in that year, TWA Flight 800 exploded off Long Island, killing 230 people on board. Bill Clinton was re-elected US president. In Australia, the federal election, John Howard's Liberal National Coalition won in a landslide, ending 13 years of Labor government under Paul Keating. And one of the most horrifying events in Australia's history happened on the 28th of April, and it made world news, the Port Arthur Massacre.
4: Good morning. On the island of Tasmania, the worst massacre in Australian history is finally over. At least 34 people were killed and 4 others critically wounded when a 29-year-old gunman with a history of mental problems opened fire on a popular tourist area. The carnage came to an end only this morning after the gunman caught fire following a 12-hour standoff with police. He's alive and in custody today, Monday, April the 29th, 1996.
7: Yeah, it was a horrific occasion. Just something that we never thought would happen in Australia. Martin Bryant killed 35 people, injured 23 others. National gun control laws were introduced as a result, banning automatic and semi-automatic firearms. On a more positive note, Australia performed strongly at the Olympics in Atlanta. 9 gold, 9 silver, 23 bronze. The most remarkable event of all being Kieran Perkins, who scraped into the final. He'd been ill and he was in the outside lane, the slowest time to make the final, and he went on to win.
6: Coming after Smith, we'll bring Perkins in, about 15 metres to swim. This is Ware Gold. The best kind of gold. Perkins goes in first. What a great win. And a race for second, a race for the silver. Smith and Kowalski, they come down to the wall after 1500.
8: Yes!
6: Kowalski got it. Another Quinella, if you don't mind.
7: What a
8: way to finish.
7: Is that the one and only Dennis Cometti? I think it was. What a great caller of anything he was. But Kieran, it's one of those events that I remember exactly.

0: the barbecue while the kids were playing sport at the time, and Kieran Perkins won gold. Quite an amazing event. Do you have any recollections of 1996? Love to hear them, mate. 223-0000. Also in that year in South Australia, John Olsen replaced Dean Brown as Premier after a Liberal Party room challenge, and Sir Eric Neil was appointed Governor of South Australia. 8223-0000. Recollections of 1996 will continue after news headlines.
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3: 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It's Jan here. I've just got a letter about support at home and, well, it's a little bit confusing.
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10: 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The outbreak of bird flu has seen bird competitions cancelled at this year's Royal Adelaide Show. A driver's now been charged after a crash at Norton Summit on Wednesday night, which left him and two others in hospital. American Express has named Adelaide as one of the world's top three emerging international travel destinations for business. And Port will face Sydney tomorrow without Mitch Georgiades, with a debutant named to take his place. Showers developing in 19, at the moment 18. 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
0: Twelve, final half hour of the show. Being a Friday, we're looking at a year in review. 1996. Does that trigger any memories in your mind? What were you doing in 1996? First job? Just left school? Bought your first house? Maybe your first child was born. Maybe you had twins. What happened in 1996 that made that a special year for you? Kieran Perkins, who I mentioned earlier, winning the gold medal at the Atlanta Olympics was quite remarkable. But on the local sporting scene, it was pretty special too for our cricketers. We won the Sheffield Shield. It was an amazing event at Adelaide Oval. There was only one wicket remaining. I think the last two batsmen had to bat for more than three quarters of an hour. If they'd lost the wicket, Western Australia would have won. They held on for a draw.
11: One ball at the final remaining. This is some sort of finish. Brendan Julian trying to get through the defences of Peter McIntyre, and the ball squirted into the slips. Big crowd here. They will remember this day for a long, long time. The Warriors want one wicket. McIntyre and the South Australians need one dot ball.
12: McIntyre defends. The shield belongs to South Australia.

0: magnificent performance. Look at McIntyre. He is absolutely over the moon, and so he should be. He made a naught the first innings, no wicket for 103 with the ball, and he has defended stoutly for four ball. What's he been in for? 58 minutes, and he has batted South Australia to a Shield victory.
1: Oh, I remember it well. Talk about nail-biting. Bound at the last wicket, had to bat for, what was it, the... It was 56 minutes, they said there, and it could have gone either way. All South Australia had to do was draw the match to win the Sheffield Shield for 1996, and they did. Well done. Mentioned before that Kieran Perkins won gold at Atlanta, but I tell you what, there were 9 gold medals. South Australians featured so prominently. There was Wendy Schaefer in the equestrian team, Gillian Rolton. I mean, what an amazing ride Gillian Rolton's was. She completed her cross-country ride despite suffering 2 broken ribs and a punctured lung. She fell during the riding on the course, and it helped her secure gold for the team. Well done. Kate Slatter was part of the Coxless pair in women's rowing. Mark Woodford, part of the 2 Woodies, won the gold medal. And Juliet Haslam, champion women's hockey player with the Hockey Roos. So South Australians featured heavily way back in 1996. SANFL Grand Final, just another one for Port Adelaide. They defeated Centrals by 36 points to win their 34th premiership. It was the last, I think, as the state's sole top-level team before they entered the AFL in 1997. We won't talk about the Crows season. Finished 12th under coach Robert Shaw. Other highlights on sport. Greg Norman won the South Australian Open golf title. When it comes to music, what were we listening to back then? You might remember this.
2: Cruising down the freeway in the hot sun. Suddenly red blue lights flash out from behind.

0: help us on. Help us on. Help us on.
1: Ah, yes, how bizarre, how bizarre. Do you remember that? Back in 1996. I tell you what, one concert that drew a lot of support, and surprising where it was the Adelaide Entertainment Centre, AC/DC. They appeared at way bigger venues than that, but back in 1996, it was Adelaide's own entertainment centre.

Ah, yes, the one, the only, AC/DC, still going strong after all these years. Another big concert, and much bigger in size, 30,000 people attended Adelaide Oval to see Michael Jackson.

0: apparently many people who couldn't get tickets to the Adelaide Oval concert or couldn't afford them gathered on Montefiore Hill. The sound came through loud and clear. Were you there? Were you at the Michael Jackson concert? Or were you one of the many thousands that sat on Montefiore Hill sharing the sounds of Michael Jackson? One of the shows on television that was big at the time was A Current Affair, who they had many different hosts. Do you remember this one?
1: What about Fergie?
2: Yeah. That's right.
1: Oh, yeah, $6 million.
3: On A Current Affair.
4: And the RSL raised a fortune to help our veterans.
5: $520,308.
4: But the money never got to them.
5: I think it's disgraceful.
4: So where did it go? We track it down.
6: There is a court case pending, maybe.
3: Tomorrow, 6:30.
0: Ah, yes, the one and only Ray Martin, who hosted Current Affair for many years. Faye, what are your memories of 1996?
7: Well, I would have been working at that time, Graeme, and the only other thing I can remember is the TV show of number 96, and one of the TV stars that starred in it was that of Dorrie Evans, if you can remember. The other thing is,
0: yes.
7: Can I just share quickly about my census experience?
0: Please do.
7: I actually know of someone who did their census over the phone for a previous one, and I did the same with mine, and the people were very helpful. I did it with the census staff, and I've got two phone numbers that I wish to give to people.
0: Yeah, sure, go ahead.
7: Yes, I know them both, but 1800 181 227 is one of them, and the other one is they're both 1-800 numbers, and that second one is for 1-300-130-250. Now, this particular number is an automated number.
0: Right,
7: because while people have got their ways and means of doing things and with access to the internet, I'm afraid myself personally, I've given up with the internet because to me personally, it's when I've filled out surveys for other organisations over the years, sometimes you, despite the fact that you put the right things in, you still get a wrong answer coming up. And so I've decided now I'm going to ring them up instead.
0: Good on you, Faye. Yeah, thanks for letting us know that. And thanks for passing on those census numbers. I will tell you that we have tried on three separate occasions to get the people from the census to come on, and they're very loath to do so, which is crazy. When we have an election coming up, we can get the people come on quite readily to explain, you know, polling booths and how you go about voting and absentee voting and postal voting and the like. But for some reason, the census people do not want to come on air. Now, we've had lots of people with lots of questions, and we've said, look, we'll get someone on from the ABS to explain how it all works and if you have any problems, what to do about it. They have not come on. I do not know why. It seems to me that something as major as the census, there are always going to be issues. No matter how well organised it is, there will be issues. And it's not just enough to give phone numbers, just to ring these numbers. People have questions and they want answered. And the radio station is the perfect outlet for them because you can answer thousands of people's questions just by giving one answer. 8223-0000 is the number. And the number that Faye has kindly given us, two numbers for the census. Take them down if you have any questions. 1-800-181-227, 1-800-181-227, or 1-800-130-250. That is automated. So I suggest you ring the first one and see how you go. 8223-0000 is the number to ring. Well, we're back in 1996. We heard Ray Martin was still hosting A Current Affair. This was probably one of the biggest shows at the time.

0: Was huge for many years, wasn't it? You remember it? Blue Heelers went under many iterations, many different stars, but one of the staples of Aussie television for many, many years, and there it was way back in 1996. The big movies at the time, Independence Day, earned $29.3 million. It was Australia's number one film at the box office. Twister was also big. This was big. There was a TV series, a couple of iterations of Mission Impossible, then it made it to the big screen.
1: Good morning, Mr. Phelps. This is your mission, should you choose to accept it. Should you or any member of your IM force be caught or killed, the Secretary will disavow all knowledge of your actions. Ethan Hunt will be your point man, as usual. Good luck, Jim.
2: Simple game. Is this serious?
3: Always.
2: It's much worse than you think.
4: We're being ambushed.
1: This tape will self-destruct in 5 seconds.
0: Yeah, of course, Tom Cruise starring in the Mission Impossible movies. Done them well, haven't I? It's funny, I'm not a huge Tom Cruise fan, but I enjoy all the movies he's been in. Does that make any sense at all? A couple of people have made the point that we had Faye talking about favourite TV show that she remembers, number 96. Well, yeah, number 96, Faye, finished almost 20 years earlier, but just for your memories and recollection.

Yes, number 96. Got a little risque at times. Probably stepped across the boundaries for normal, when you think about today's standards, maybe not. But for the early 70s or mid-70s, it was a little risque. There were numerous ads around at the time. Remember this one, the bus driver that all of a sudden hit it big.

0: to break free. God knows, God knows I want to break.
1: I think there have been many iterations of that, but that's when it first started back in 1996. I remember now sitting in the bus driver with a smile on his face. Don't know why he turned up for work after he'd won the lotto, but there you go. What would you do after winning the lotto? Would you call in sick the next day and never come back? 8223 000. I tell you what, the big movie in 1996, or one of the big movies, was Australian produced and starring Geoffrey Rush.
2: Very dear friend of mine.
3: Oh, friendly doctor. Yeah, I feel better already.
2: To me. No, she's not a doctor.
3: Oh, not a doctor, sweet Sylvia.
2: She's an astrologer.
3: Oh, specialist, a heart
2: surgeon. She's from Sydney.
3: Oh, I'm an heart surgeon.
2: Oh, ridiculous.
3: Oh, I'm ridiculous, aren't I? Gillian, that's it.
2: If you're lucky, Gillian might do a chart for you.
3: Oh, would she, Sylvia? What sort of chart, Sylvia?
4: An
3: what sort
4: astrological
3: of chart? Oh, the stars. Yeah. I love the stars. Astronomical,
2: and
3: very astronomical. Oh, the planets. Mustn't forget the planets, of course. Mercury and Neptune and so forth. Oh, the music of the spheres. If music be the food of love. Oh, very gastronomical, isn't it? Gillian. Oh, the food of love, it is Gillian.
1: The brilliant Geoffrey Rush won an Academy Award for his role in Shine. Terrific movie. Really brilliant. And it still stands up to this very day. Just before we wrap up a reminiscence about 1996, prices way back then were a little bit cheaper. Can you imagine buying a car for under $8,000?
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1: Oh, yeah. $7,999, brand new car. Those were the days. Debbie says, hi, I was at the Michael Jackson concert right at the front. It was unbelievable. He was such an entertainer. Graham Corns was about five rows behind me. After the concert, we ended up at the Hyatt Hotel where Michael was staying. We had some drinks with all his dancers. It was brilliant. I've never forgotten it. Well, I tell you what, I remember being at the Michael Jackson concert and I had a camera with me. This was pre-smartphone days. And I actually took a photo of him and it was a brilliant photo. He noticed I took a photo and he never came anywhere near again. I don't think he was all that happy about it. Morning, Gigi. Remember The Box, Alvin Purple and Bellbird? And, of course, Homicide, Matlock Police and Division 4. Go Crows, says Robert Paraki. I remember all those. And Bill says, the Adelaide Crows finished 12th in 1996, coached by Robert Shaw. The next year, Malcolm Blight was appointed. We won the flag, 1997. Yeah, we might highlight 1997 at some stage. What do you think? Reckon it might be a good idea. My number is 8223 000. Still not too late to ring.
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1: 9 minutes to 12, 5AA. We've been talking and reminiscing about 1996. Ash, what are your memories and recollections?
11: G'day, Graham. How you doing?
1: Good, mate.
11: Good. I think the concert of the year that it would have, I'm pretty sure the crowd would have surpassed Michael Jackson, was the Big Day Out.
1: Oh yeah, yeah.
11: At the start of the year,
1: yeah.
11: And they had possibly then the biggest band in the world, Rage Against the Machine, and it was just absolutely phenomenal.
1: Where was it?
11: That was at the Showgrounds.
1: The Showgrounds, yeah.
11: Yeah, so I think it was always on Australia Day for us originally.
1: Yeah, well, that's
11: the
1: right.
11: Day before, it was on a Friday or something like that, and then somehow this one ended up in February. But, wow, what a concert. Yeah. And I think also that year, I'm not sure when the Atlanta Olympics was.
1: 1996, yeah.
11: Yeah, yeah, but yeah. What time of the year? I think Daniel Kowalski
1: July, August, yeah.
11: Actually broke the world record here in Adelaide, but was not counted because of the...
1: The touchpad didn't trigger.
11: Yeah.
1: I think you're right, because I mean he came second to to Kieran Perkins in Atlanta.
11: Yeah.
1: But I think you're right. Earlier in the year, he swam a world record, and the timer just kept going. The touchpad didn't work.
11: The Kieran Perkins swim from lane 8 was just the most unbelievable effort. Like, I think he was crook as a dog or something.
1: He was. Yeah, he got into the final with the worst time. And no one gave him any hope at all. And it's very hard to win from an outside lane.
11: And backing it up, you know, from 1992. So, unbelievable.
1: What a year. Good on you, Ash. Thanks for reminding us of that. And the Big Day Out, too. Lee Forrest, were you a Big Day Out fan? Hang on, I'll turn you on in a minute. I'll find out where you are. There you go.
12: No, I never got to the Big Day Out. A little bit before. Hard to come up from the country from that.
1: Oh, that's right, because you're from the southeast, aren't you?
12: Apparently. I think I'm from Millicent. I'll mention it one day. I'll tell you a little bit about my town if you like.
1: You're so very secretive about your background.
12: Can I give you my 96 story, though? Because
1: please.
12: It was my birthday, July 27, 1996. Mm-hmm. I remember vividly because I was at the MCG.
1: Mm-hmm.
12: I was watching Carlton take on Essendon.
1: Mm-hmm.
12: And Kieran Perkins swam that 1500 from lane 8 the morning of that 27th of July.
1: Yeah, Saturday morning. Yeah.
12: They played it on the big screen at the MCG, and 100,000 people before our game started went bananas.
1: Wow.
12: It was so good to be a part of because we're all watching it collectively together. And you're right, no one gave him a chance.
1: No, he was written off, and we thought, well, he won in 92, and you know he's tried his best. And
12: so from lane 8, he cannot see any of the other swimmers. He's got no idea where he is.
1: And evidently the wash, that's why the best times the swimmers swim in the middle, because that's the smoothest lanes, the easiest lanes. The further you get away from the middle, the harder it is, and he did it. Beat them all.
12: So there we are, 100,000 at the G, all watching the TV together. The crowd cheered before the game. From memory too, I think the players doing warm-ups, the coaches on the ground, they're all watching it too.
1: Yeah.
12: Like everyone watched it. Then the ball was bounced, and then the Blues won. So
1: perfect day.
12: Get a better day.
1: Yeah. I mean, the 1,500 metres, what's it take, 13 or 14 minutes?
12: Yeah,
1: so it's not all over in a...
12: No, it was a long watch. And yeah. Seven, of course, had the coverage at that stage of the Olympics. So Seven had the AFL coverage too. So it just rolled in perfectly. But to be amongst, you know, sometimes you remember where you watched different sporting events if you weren't there necessarily. But the other one, like in 2000, because AA had the Sydney Olympic coverage, I remember when Cathy Freeman won, I was driving back from Murray Bridge because I worked at the radio station there at the intersection of Greenhill Road and Glen Osmond when Cathy won.
1: Mm.
12: People were beeping their horns. Like, it was so great. Everyone was listening to our coverage. It was amazing.
1: It's funny how, I mentioned it before, Kieran Perkins, where I was, it was a Saturday morning, Emmanuel Primary School. The boys were playing football.
12: Yes.
1: And there I was on the barbecue, cooking the sausages, watching on a little screen.
12: How good's that?
1: Why do I remember that?
12: So great. Yeah. Such a good guy too, Kieran. So we're delighted for him to have that. Daniel Kowalski too, the South Australian who was unfortunately always bridesmaid to Kieran, like he finished second in so many of the races. But
1: and he had the world record iconic, and then he didn't. That was just a shame.
12: Iconic swim, iconic moment. So good year, 96. That was the first year I came to Adelaide, went to university. University of Underdale.
1: Oh, okay.
12: University of South Australia, Underdale campus to do journalism.
1: Studying? Journalism, okay.
12: And then found out by accident that Underdale also used to have life drawing, Graham, as I walked past.
1: Life drawing?
12: Yeah, nudes. Oh, I was walking around. Okay. Yeah, I'm like, what's going on there?
1: To hell with journalism.
12: So, and then they knocked the place down the year after. We all had to go to McGill. There you go.
1: And then you didn't go into journalism then, you walked away.
12: No, I did that for a while and then, but I was
1: got a better offer.
12: I was like, you know, when you're just walking through university looking around, you're a kid from the country, it's a bit kind of eye-opening, the whole thing anyway, and then you look in the window and there's a nude person with 15 people painting them. But what's going on here?
1: Where do I enroll?
12: This stuff doesn't happen in Millicent. I don't know if I've told you, I'm from Millicent down in the
1: really?
12: Southeast.
1: What, in the southeast?
12: I don't know if we do life drawing in Millicent. I'll have to look that up. It'd be a bit awkward because everyone knows everyone.
1: Well, if you did, it'd be the first.
12: Yeah, correct.
1: Set a new trend.
12: Oh, my Lord. Anyway, on that horrendous visual image, after 1 o'clock, we've got plenty. We're going to talk about the fact that, you know what's interesting? People now, if it's anything injectable, there are some people in our audience who will not take it. They just refuse injectables. Mm. Is there a needle involved? I'm out.
1: Unless is that just a fear of needles?
12: Unless it's a weight loss medication, I've noticed. Oh. They're happy to take a Ozempic, but if it's a vaccination. So now there's a very particular vitamin that mums aren't taking that's causing harm for their babies. So we'll talk about that after 1 o'clock, which has been done, by the way, since the 50s.
1: Mm.
12: But now people are anti-needle, it would appear. So putting their child
1: on social media,
12: their child at risk. So we'll talk about that. Joe Hildebrand is normal on a Friday. Foodie Friday today is I think it's Japanese.
1: Yeah, you asked me the pronunciation before and I just looked the other way.
12: Tonkatsu.
1: Tonkatsu
12: pork, which Chris assures me that I'll eat.
1: Sounds like pet food.
12: I'm not sure. Well, who knows? Tune in at 2:30 and we'll find out. I'm pretty sure it's crumbed pork, so I'm in for that because I love pork and I love crumbs. So we'll see you after 1.
1: Good on you, Leith. Leith Forrest coming up after 1. So if you love your food, be listening to Leith just after 2:30 with Chris Jarmer from Jarmer's Kitchen. He'll be far more reserved than he was with Will Goodings. He made an idiot sandwich. That was funny, wasn't it? Foodie Friday is on thanks to Smeg and Pals. Are you building or renovating? Your first choice should be visiting the Smeg showroom at Debney Distributors. Taste the difference with Smeg and Pals. That's it for today. That's it for this week. Have a wonderful day. Have a wonderful weekend. We'll be back on Monday and we'll do it again.
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22: 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Yeah.
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24: All bird exhibitions have been cancelled at the upcoming Royal Adelaide Show as SA's bird flu outbreak continues to spread. CSIRO testing has confirmed 32 more cases in the state, bringing our total to 119. Environment Minister Emily Burke says while there have been no detections in agricultural poultry, the decision was driven by exhibitors.
26: Who are worried and maybe thinking, I don't know if this is the best idea to be taking my birds to the show because they don't want to potentially cause spread of bird flu as well. So this is really about acting early, a month out from the show.
24: An investigation is underway into a fatal suspected dog attack in Sydney's southwest. Chris McCarthy reports.
27: Police arrived at a rural property in Eskill Park near Campbelltown yesterday to find the body of a 23-year-old man with significant injuries. Initial inquiries indicate the man had been attacked by animals prior to his death. It's understood as many as 8 dogs live on the 40-hectare property. Campbelltown Council says it's assisting police with inquiries to determine the registration and ownership status of the dogs.
24: A man's been charged with causing serious harm by careless driving after a crash at Norton Summit on Wednesday night. His Toyota sedan lost control, went down an embankment, crashed into a tree and rolled on Colonial Drive. The 25-year-old Richmond man and his two passengers, aged 17 and 18, were taken to hospital, the youngest undergoing surgery. The driver will front court in September. The Federal Attorney General has asked the Privacy Commissioner to investigate the risks posed by smart glasses. The issue's been thrown into the spotlight after a cheaper form of the technology sold out at Kmart, sparking fears about non-consensual recording, surveillance and harassment. A US judge has ordered the social media giant Meta pay $800 million for its failure to warn the public about dangers its platform poses to children. It's the largest ruling against the company over the issue of child safety. More from the BBC's Bernadette Keogh.
28: The judge in New Mexico ruled that Meta had created a public nuisance in the state and instructed the company to change how its platforms function for young users after finding it had harmed children's mental health, as well as the fine earmarked for harm reduction, Meta was ordered to impose a range of youth safety measures, including monthly limits on teens' use of Facebook and Instagram, restrictions on notifications, tighter controls on adult contact with minors, and safeguards for AI chatbots. Meta said it will appeal the ruling and that it's been working to identify and remove harmful content from its platforms.
24: Returning to 5AA's for debate is continuing over Geelong's concussion saga. Alex Riddell reports.
0: The Geelong player at the centre of the club's secret concussion deal has reportedly been told his future at the Cats is uncertain. The Herald Sun reports the club has made it clear that the player's contract may not be extended for next year. It comes after it was revealed AFL Commissioner Chairman Craig Drummond was president of the Geelong board when it struck the secret deal allowing the player to take all legal responsibility for concussions, an agreement which has since been scrapped. Western Bulldogs coach Luke Beveridge was asked about the agreement after last night's game. He says he may have signed a waiver relating to concussions back in his playing days.
2: That's me personally, back in the day, but I don't know what's happened. But I like to think that historically, and we're so careful with our players now, the way we train, you know, as far as the duty of care goes.
0: Well, former Hawthorn president Jeff Kennett says it's time for transparency from Craig Drummond.
24: Mitch Georgiades is a late withdrawal from Port's team to face the Swans at the SCG tomorrow after falling ill. It means mid-season draftee Alex Van Wyk will make his AFL debut. Tonight, Hawthorn take on Brisbane at the Gabba. And frustration for Aussie Alex de Minaur. He was up a set in a double break of serve against Cam Norrie and had two chances to serve out the match in their third-round clash at the Canadian Open, but failed to do so. Now checking 5AA traffic.
3: Crews continue works on a burst water main in Eastwood on Glen Osmond Road near Moore Street. In Jepps Cross, road plates are in use following urgent works on Grand Junction Road near Main North Road, speeds at 40 both ways. Watch out for works in Findon on Grittenden Road, outbound near Glen Elder Street. Also in Clemzig on North East Road, citybound near OG Road. 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Adelaide's most accurate traffic on 5AA.
24: To the weather, 19 with showers developing today, easing tomorrow with a high of 17. Rain on Sunday, 16, and showers easing in 15 for Monday. Right now, 18 on 5AA, always Adelaide.
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8: G'day everyone, welcome to Conversations. My guest today is Libby Traynor-Parker. Libby's a writer, comedian, journalist, teacher and cabaret performer. They're her words, okay? But, you know, behind that scene of hilarity and jocularity and entertainment is a sad story of a lady who's had a lot of trouble conceiving. In fact, Libby has had 11 miscarriages in trying to conceive. And you can probably, she's found some humour in that, but it's a really serious topic about which she's written. And her book is called A Common Misconception, Surviving Miscarriage, Infertility and Grief. Libby Traynor-Parker, welcome to the program. How are you?
9: Thanks for having me.
8: Traynor's the married name.
9: Traynor's the married name.
8: It's a serious book. You don't disguise at all the grief or the trauma that you experienced, but you do try to lighten it with some humour in there. And I know you wrote in there. Some people thought, well, it's not a subject about which you make jokes.
9: Mm.
8: But you have a counter to that, don't you?
9: Yeah. I feel like a lot of these books, a lot of the resources, they're quite dry. They're very clinical. They can be quite scary. And so what I wanted to do was create something that's going to help. It'll give you that information that you need. It'll give you the facts, some of the science, not being a scientist myself, but some of the stuff that I wish I'd known at the time, and a bit of a giggle in a hard time.
8: Well, there's definitely humour in it, and it does make you, it sort of jolts you back to some sort of reality. This is a real person trying to make the best of a bad situation. So when did you first start trying to conceive, and when did you first realise you had major issues with fertility?
9: Well, when I was a lot younger, I got married quite young to a lovely man. The marriage didn't last very long at all, but we did try and have a baby and we didn't succeed in that. And I wasn't sure whose problem it was. He was type 1 diabetic, so I thought perhaps it might have been that. Didn't realise at the time I had endometriosis. And it wasn't until sort of later, I think my mid-30s perhaps, that I got together with my current husband who, say current like I'm going to get a new one. He's on notice. Yeah. but he and I tried.
1: He's in the book, so.
9: Yes, that's right. He's in print. He's got his own chapter. He's very proud of that.
1: I saw that.
9: But yeah,
1: but you called him Mr. Libby.
9: I did. He was fine with it.
1: Okay, righto.
9: So he and I tried within a couple of years of being together, and the first pregnancy that we had, we got pregnant straight away as soon as we started trying, and that was a corneal ectopic pregnancy, which was on the outside of my uterus, and that actually it rotted my uterus, and I didn't know that I had it at the time. I just thought I was pregnant, and by the time I got to hospital with that, I was in a bit of trouble because it had been decaying. So I had cesarean surgery to remove that, and then we thought, well, that was easy to get pregnant that time, we'll try again, and it was just followed by 10 more losses.
1: Well, it wasn't diagnosed well, and there's a theme throughout the book. You're not overly happy with the medical profession. It's about as best as I can put it.
9: Some, yeah. Well, look, not all doctors, but some I had a difficult experience with. And I will admit that I should have been a lot more educated about my own body and about the things that can happen when you lose a pregnancy, but I don't think many of us do know that stuff. I had no idea how many types of miscarriage there were. I didn't know quite how difficult it actually is to get pregnant. When I was in high school and we did sex education, I thought that you just had to, you know, stand near a penis to get pregnant. I didn't realise that it's actually not that easy.
1: There's still a lot of unintended pregnancies.
9: That's true. That is true. But I guess the older you get, you know, and the harder it is to have a baby. And I think I thought that was a little bit nonsense in a way. But I learned. I learned a lot. And I learned a lot more when I was writing this book. And I thought, gosh, I wish I knew all that at the time.
1: Can we go back to the start? I mean, a lot of your awareness comes from your childhood, how you were raised, mum and dad's discussion about sex education, the schools and the like. Where did you grow up?
9: I grew up in Canberra, spent a few years in Papua New Guinea, back to Canberra, and then to Adelaide when I was 14.
1: Well, that's a story. You can't just skip over that.
9: That's a good one, is it?
1: So what did your dad do? Or mum? Was it mum who went to?
9: Well, actually, they went on a holiday. So dad's an accountant, mum's a teacher, both retired now. But they went on a holiday because dad's sister lived over there. Her husband was, he worked for Esso or one of the big companies over there. Yeah. And so they had a really lovely, like, huge place they were living
1: in Papua New Guinea.
9: Yeah, in Lae, Papua New Guinea. So we went over there for a holiday and my parents said, we really love this. And they decided to move there.
1: So what year was that? It was after independence, I guess.
9: It was... Gosh, that would have been 1981, which is weird because I'm only 25. but no, it was about, early 80s, and it was great. It was gorgeous at the time.
1: I don't want to age you, but how old were you then when you went?
9: I reckon I was four. I had my fifth birthday when we got there. I remember it.
1: Okay.
9: Yeah.
1: So it was a land of privilege for your mum and dad with servants and...
9: Yeah, it was. And then a few years later it started to get a bit rough and a bit difficult, and so they took us back to Canberra then.
1: Okay, well, so what was the first, you were old enough to realise that it was getting a bit unpleasant, a bit tense, were you?
9: And I think all of my friends were leaving as well at the time, so you had to sort of wonder why, and my parents said...
1: So who did your dad work for up there, do you know?
9: Price Waterhouse, I reckon, at the time. Yeah, and mum taught at the local primary school that we went to.
1: Did you have friends of all races?
9: Mm-hmm. Yeah, I was a racial minority in that class, and it was a bit of a surprise, a bit of a shock to the system when I went back to Canberra, and I was like, we're all white. This is odd. Yeah. I felt very strange because we didn't.
1: So
9: it was
1: do
9: very different.
1: You observe Papua New Guinea now and contemplate the plight of the population, that it seems so lawless and. Corrupt. I mean, do you make those observations?
9: It makes me sad. It was such a beautiful haven when I was there, but I mean, I was living in absolute privilege, so there was that. It's really, really sad. It's such a gorgeous place, and I do feel a real affiliation with the tropics now because of the 3 or 4 years that I lived there when I was a kid.
1: I did the Kokoda track a few years ago with a group, and. The one thing, look, apart from how hard it was, but that was, by the way, the beauty of the mountainous area that we traversed. But and you'd like to go back there, but everything you hear about it at the moment is so negative.
9: It's scary, though. Did you feel safe there?
1: We definitely felt safe. In fact, they told us not to go. The hotel was in a compound, and they told us not to go out. But we had to get some equipment from a hardware store, so we did wander around a little bit. But they advise you very seriously not to do that. But no, I didn't. We didn't feel threatened. There was quite a big group of us, so that sort of made it a bit easier. Mm. So you come back to Australia, settle back into this all white.
9: Pretty much, yeah, in Canberra. Cold.
1: So what ambition do you grow up with?
9: What ambition? I wanted to be a performer. I wanted to be on the stage. I wanted to be a writer. I was a bit much as a child, Graham. I was very easily distracted, a bit naughty, very... I couldn't sit still. I was a rat bag. And so they put me into drama classes. I went, yeah, this is where I belong. And it was great. I loved that. And I wanted to do that all the time. It's not as easy to get into as I thought at the time.
1: So you finish high school and you go into a tertiary?
9: I didn't finish high school. I dropped out at year 11. And I did a hospitality course. I was chaos. And only about 4 years ago, I was diagnosed and medicated for ADHD, which was
1: now
9: very...
1: Makes sense,
9: everything makes sense now. Yeah, that might be the next book if I get round to writing it. So I did hospitality for a few years, and then I thought, I want to do more. I want to use my brain more because I was bored. Hospitality's fun. It was a lifestyle.
1: That's just waitressing, is it?
9: Yeah.
1: I don't mean just waitressing.
9: I was working bars and I was running, I was working clubs and bars and stuff. Okay. So it was late nights and not that much healthy living. So I went to uni. I became a teacher. And I think that's where I really found myself in that. I became a drama teacher, so I could be immersed in that, as well as I love working with kids and helping kids, and that was really fun. I enjoyed that.
1: And, of course, you're an author as well, and your latest book is about a really serious topic. We're trying to make some levity of it. I don't know whether that's appropriate or not, but we'll see how that progresses. Libby Traynor-Parker is my guest in the studio. Her book is called A Common Misconception. It's about miscarriage, infertility, and the grief associated with those issues. Back after the break.
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19: Did you know your intestines could be full of pinworms and threadworms right now and you might not even know it? 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
1: My guest in the studio, folks, if you've just tuned in, is a lady called Libby Traynor Parker. Now, I keep forgetting, it's Traynor's
9: maiden
1: name. Yeah. Okay. But you had a Parker as your maiden name.
9: Yeah.
1: Just a.
9: Well, I already had a surname. Well, so when I married him, I thought, well, I don't need his because I already had one. But it was actually, he's got two daughters from a previous marriage, and we were talking about it, and they said they'd quite like me to have their name as well. So popped it in the middle.
1: It rolls off the tongue easily, doesn't it, Libby Traynor Parker? But don't call you Elizabeth, by the way.
9: Don't call me Elizabeth.
1: Don't call you Elizabeth.
9: No, I hate it. I only get Elizabeth if I'm in trouble. Or, you know, getting one of those letters that you don't want with a fine on it.
1: Yeah,
9: never been Elizabeth. People have tried to call me Lizzie, Betty, Beth.
1: Why Libby?
9: That's just what my parents called me when I was younger. And for some reason, it's just one of those things that I've really hung on to, that I don't like being Elizabeth. I much prefer being Libby. Yeah.
1: So you ignore people who call you Elizabeth, but as I read in the book, you just ignore people.
9: Well, you know when they say what's your name and then what's your preferred name.
1: Okay.
9: And if you give them your preferred name, but they still call you the other name, it's like, why did I write it? Why did I bother? Do you have a name that you don't like being called?
1: I actually do.
9: Yeah. What is it?
1: I'm not going to tell you.
9: I'm not going to use it against you, but other people might.
1: No, occasionally people say Grey.
9: Grey.
1: And I hate that.
9: Yeah, okay. Is it Grazy or Grey?
1: So now I'm going to be cool. You know what, the listener's going to ring up and say
9: that. He loves it. Don't call him that. He loves it.
1: Okay, so you're a drama teacher and you get married. You don't try and conceive the first time to this lovely guy who... I guess you divorced him, did you?
9: The lovely guy. I did divorce him, yeah. No, I was too young to be married and he deserved better than me, to be honest. So I hope he's very happy. He's a lovely guy, yeah.
1: Did you ever see him or?
9: No, I think I bumped into him once on the street and we were polite to each other. But no, it's been a long time. We don't move in the same circles, but he is very lovely and I hope he's doing really, really well.
1: You should have told me to mind my own business when I asked that question.
9: I'm an open book. You've got it right in front of you, actually.
1: It's my whole life. It is a serious book. So you try to conceive and you can't.
9: Mm-hmm.
1: But you probably don't think initially that it's anything unusual. You deal with the pain and the torment, but it's not grief at this stage. Is it grief?
9: Not at that stage. I think I just thought, well, obviously that wasn't meant to happen. It wasn't meant to be. We weren't meant to be parents together. We split up anyway. We actually, if we're going to get deep into this, why we split up because I got held up at knife point. I was working in a convenience store and I got held up on a Sunday morning. I was working on my own. Young guy came in and he kept going around and picking things up off the shelf and then putting them down and going to get more and putting them down. And I was really kind to him because I thought, I don't know, there was something wrong. I could sense there was something wrong.
1: Yeah.
9: And then I started to get annoyed because it was being annoying. He just kept coming back and going, and he was working up the courage to hold me up. I didn't realise that.
1: Okay.
9: So it was when I dropped my kindness and I looked away and I dropped that eye contact with him that he ran around the side of the counter and held me up
1: with a knife,
9: a kitchen knife. What are
1: you feeling?
9: I was panicking because we've always been told when you work in customer service, just press the no sale button and stand back from the till. But because he'd brought all these things, there was a Coke, a Mars bar, he asked for a packet of cigarettes, and I'd scanned them. So when I was pressing no sale, I couldn't open the till because there was a sale. So I had to think really quickly, just put in a dollar amount, pretend that he's paid, and then pull the cash drawer open and stand back. But all of that was annoying him. He was getting angry. And so he was, you know, pushing the knife a little. He didn't cut me, but he was right up against me. And so I had to just think on my feet. I was quite proud of myself because I survived it. But I stood back and he took the money and off he went.
1: Whereabouts was that?
9: There was a convenience store on Hutt Street.
1: In Hutt Street, in the city?
9: Mm-hmm. I live near that now. I can go in there now. I never used to be able to.
1: Really?
9: So, yeah, yeah.
1: Did they catch the guy?
9: Yeah, they did, because he was staying at the backpackers. He was an English backpacker who ran out of money, so he thought he'd come in and try his luck. So he took the money. It wasn't much. It was a Sunday morning.
1: Yeah.
9: And apparently he had wanted to do it the night before, but he chickened out, and so he came in. It was 10:30 on a Sunday morning. You just wouldn't think that would happen. I've got some lovely people who are coming in and buying the paper and a carton of milk and saying good morning, and this guy comes in, and it was just me and him in the store, and he waited to do that. So he was a backpacker. He took the money to the casino, so he was on all of the cameras and everything, and the police, they were amazing, and they went to all of the backpackers in the area because I thought, well, we reckon this guy's a backpacker. And they,
1: why would they think that? Did he speak to you?
9: Yeah, he had an English accent. Okay. And he just, I think because there was backpacker places on the street, they thought, they know what they're doing. So they went in there and he'd stolen from a whole heap of other people. So they were pretty quick to throw him under the bus and say, this is, you know.
1: Did you have to go to court? Did you have to?
9: No, that was resolved pretty quickly. They got him, they charged him, they sent him home. He did his time.
1: Did he go to jail here in Adelaide, or
9: I think
1: just,
9: so.
1: Did they just deport him?
9: I don't think he's. I don't know. I think I remember he got locked up, and the only thing I remember from it is that he wanted to tell them to say sorry to me.
1: Oh, okay,
9: and that really annoyed me because I didn't get a right of reply.
1: What would you have said?
9: I think I would have asked him why. And I think I also would have probably told him if he brought in his resume, we probably would have given him a job rather than his knife. I just wanted.
1: But he asked his apologies to be passed on to you.
9: Mm-hmm. Yeah, and so did his parents. They wanted me to know that they were sorry.
1: Must mean something.
9: Yeah, it did. But I guess in a weird way, I wanted to know that he was okay, and I wanted to tell him to make better choices.
1: Okay,
9: that was where I was at. But what that has to do with my marriage at the time is that I pulled myself away from everything and shut myself off a lot, and so yeah, the marriage went
1: faulted.
9: Went to pot after that because I.
1: So how old were you then?
9: 23, I think.
1: Okay.
9: Yeah.
1: So you're still teaching that, or
9: a little bit, not much, because I'm an entertainer now, so I say rude words into microphones.
1: No, at that stage you were still.
9: Oh, then no, I was at uni.
1: Oh, okay.
9: Yeah, that's why I was working in the convenience store. So I had a couple of different jobs. Yeah, so I was working. I was at uni then, starting to be a teacher.
1: So when do you branch out into this difficult world of comedy? Because I can't imagine what it's like to stand on stage and be a stand-up comedian. Like, I mean.
9: I can't imagine what it's like to play football so great when you did that. Like, you know, it's one of those things that if you got it, you do it.
1: Where was your first gig?
9: It was actually at what was the Promethean, and it was a charity thing.
1: Yeah.
9: I'd been doing a lot of cabaret comedy, and so I hadn't done stand-up specifically.
1: Like a skit.
9: Perhaps. Songs and, my husband and I write songs together. So we were doing cabaret shows for Fringe. Funny songs, yeah. That actually came about because of the first pregnancy loss. So we watched a lot of TV because we were at home a lot because I was recovering from, I had

0: Yeah, and pay for them. Yeah. So, see, I've even forgotten how to do it. I had to rent them. It was, you know, we would binge watch and then we'd make up silly songs to them and sing them to each other. And we thought, this is really funny. And Matt said, let's do a show.
1: And do you use original music or do you do it to standard tunes and put your own lyrics to it?
0: We used to do parody songs, so we used to do it to songs that people knew, and that was really fun. And then we started writing original. So now we write.
1: What was your favourite? What was the one that always worked?
0: We wrote a song, you know, the day the music died, American Pie.
1: Yeah.
0: And it was at the time where Breaking Bad was huge, and so we wrote this song that was...
1: Give us a couple of lines.
0: It was, why did Heisenberg die? And it was all about, and Matt had written about every season of the show. Yeah.
1: So if you didn't watch Breaking Bad, you didn't get it.
0: You didn't get it. But also, if you didn't want spoilers, you couldn't watch it.
1: My guest on Conversations is Libby Traynor Parker, and we're skirting all around the issue because it's a really serious issue of surviving miscarriage, infertility, and the grief associated with losing a child and doing it repeatedly. Libby's had 11 miscarriages. It's a terrible thing to contemplate, actually. Back after the break, folks.
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1: Welcome back, everybody. If you've just tuned in, my guest in the studio is Libby Traynor Parker. Traynor's a married name. Parker's a maiden name. She's combined both of them, as a lot of people do. She's having an interesting life as a teacher, a comedian, a singer, an author. But the topic is really serious because Libby's had 11 miscarriages in trying to conceive a child of her own. You described the first one, that ectopic pregnancy that you had, and

0: like it's just so, well, I want to use the word gruesome, but I don't know whether it's appropriate, but that's the word that comes to mind.
1: When yeah, it felt gruesome.
0: And apparently when they were operating inside, it looked, because you had to have something like a cesarean section to ease it, and they say that your uterus had deteriorated badly.
1: It had turned blue. Yeah, it deteriorated and it was decaying, is what he said. Yeah, he said he had to tie it up. They had to cut the corner off it. So that was going to cause issues later on if I had multiple births, for example. That would have been tricky. I would have had to be induced a lot earlier because my uterus was not a complete uterus after having the corner of it cut off.
0: Whether in that situation you still could conceive?
1: Mm. Yeah.
0: Obviously, they had a history where it had, not you had, but there had been.
1: Yeah, they said it was possible. Okay. Yeah, and I was willing to take that chance at the time, but I just kept trying to have a baby. And I never thought for a second that I wouldn't, ever. And I still get shocked. I still can't believe that I didn't
0: have to take a baby. One becomes two becomes three becomes... So by that stage, you're becoming disenchanted, more than disenchanted, devastated, I would have thought.
1: Yeah, I think I didn't really stop to think about how devastated I was. I think I was just counting days until the next time we could try again, or just, you know, getting through, or, you know, all the things that we were trying to do. At the time, I was also becoming a performer, so I had that to look forward to. Matt's daughters are just beautiful human beings, so I was enjoying life with them. And then just trying to have a baby. And then, yeah, I guess it, after quite a few hits, it was bringing me down. I was getting angry, but I just didn't. I thought the next one would be the one.
0: You weren't diagnosed with endometriosis until you were in your mid-30s.
1: Mm.
0: Why was that? Why not?
1: I don't know. I had my appendix removed when I was about 21 or 22 because I was in pain, great pain, and I actually collapsed on the floor of the doctor's surgery, and they whisked me off to, because I was actually living in the snowfields at the time doing a season over there.
0: What, Falls Creek? Or?
1: In Jindabyne. So, New South Wales, the Perish of Blue. So I was up at Blue Cow Mountain and I was running the bistro there. So that was good fun.
0: Yeah.
1: And then I woke up in really bad pain, passed out on the floor of the doctor's surgery, and they took me off to Cooma, the big smoke, to have surgery. They just said it's your appendix because there's pain.
0: Well, they would have known when they took your appendix out that if it wasn't inflamed.
1: So what the doctor said was, I've just taken out the most beautiful, healthy, pink, squishy appendix. Nothing wrong with that. And I said, what's wrong with me then? And he said, you probably just got your knickers in a twist over something.
0: He said that. Throughout the book, there's this theme of medical incompetence. Now, that's not your words. You haven't put anything in writing that's going to defame a doctor who may have. But there's that theme that I suspect, this issue of medical incompetence or disinterest, maybe?
1: Dismissal, gaslighting, all of those things. I think there's and I'm not the only one who's had those experiences. The other people I spoke to in the book also had very similar experiences.
0: So when was the endometriosis, how was that diagnosed?
1: That was diagnosed after the corneal ectopic. So after I had that cesarean surgery, I was in so much pain, more pain than ever. And I've been going to doctors all of that time. Since that, you know, the appendix removal. And I'd always had pain, but every time I went to the doctor, they said it was anxiety, it was stress, it was depression, it was you're bored, any of those things, anything other than it was potentially a cycle thing. So, I kept going back to the doctor after the corneal ectopic, and I said, I'm in so much pain, I think you've left your scalpel in me or something. And he said, you're grieving.
0: Again,
1: it's in my head, you know. You're grieving or you're healing. We did a lot of work in there. It was a big operation, which is true. And I was grieving. Yes, that's also true. But this was so physical. And I said, no, I really need you to help me with this one. I'm not right. And he said, oh, fine, okay, I'm going to have
0: a look
1: at it.
0: In the book, you're right. He rolled his eyes. And said,
1: fine, he said. And I think he went, fine. And he said, I'll do an operation, but we're not going to find anything. And after that operation, he came into my hospital room and he said, I have never seen so much endometriosis. It was everywhere. He said this is like, it was incredible. He was excited. His eyes lit up and he couldn't believe it. He said it was going up my ureters up to my kidneys. So he said, yeah, he said it was a bit scary. He thought he'd have to put a stent in because there was so much of it. And it was just like, it would have been growing wild for years.
0: So there's no real cure for it, is it?
1: No. No.
0: So what about relief? Is there?
1: Yeah, there's things you can do. I mean, you can have surgery, but the more surgeries you have, sometimes the more pain you can be in. So I tend to not have so many. I think I've had 3 or 4. And a hysterectomy also doesn't cure it. It can also, like, because you get chronic pelvic pain in the end.
0: Wow.
1: Yeah. So, no, there is pain relief. I don't like taking painkillers terribly. I find it makes it worse. It sort of sensitizes.
0: Well, makes it worse when the pain relief wears off, I would think.
1: Yeah. So
0: where are you at now with the endometriosis?
1: It's been a while since I had my last surgery, so I'm probably due for another one. Might have the big one and just have it all taken out, just evict it because it's not doing me any good anyway.
0: What's the big one?
1: The hysterectomy. Get it out. Evict that uterus.
0: That will fix it, do you think?
1: Well, it might give some relief, maybe. Some people find that it really helps them. Some people don't.
0: There's so much more awareness about it, and I think young girls, well, young teenage postmenstrual, are being diagnosed. And does that help, an early intervention?
1: So much, and I'm thrilled to bits that they are being helped a lot more than we were told. It's just your lot. You know, it's just what you deal with as a girl. My mum had really bad period pain. My sister did as well. So it was just that's what we deal with. So when I was diagnosed, I actually got together with the Pelvic Pain Foundation of Australia because they looked like they were going to do some stuff in education. So I said, hey, do you want me? At the time, I was a speechwriter in Parliament. I'd left teaching. I had all my teaching contacts, and I also had parliamentary contacts, and I'd been working in media. I'd done my journalism degree by then. So I said, I've got these skills. Do you want me? And they said, yes. So we wrote PEP Talk, which is Periods, Pain and Endometriosis Program. We lobbied the government, state and federal, and it's now national. So it goes out to schools. It's a free schools program to educate people. Boys and girls.
0: And what sort of percentage of the young ladies are reporting with it?
1: When I started doing this, it was 1 in 10 people, or 10 women had endometriosis. Now we're down to, it's 1 in 7. So there's more and more people who are being diagnosed. It's not that there's more and more people who have it. Yeah. It's just that they are getting diagnosed now.
0: Gosh, it makes you wonder, going back 50, 60, 70, 80, 90, 100 years, what sort of pain that women had to endure.
1: Mm-hmm. Yeah, and you just got on with it, I guess. But or just
0: is there historical knowledge about it? How far back does it go?
1: Yeah, it's kind of scattered. It more in the 60s was when it became a bit more prominent, and people, like, they put a name to it and started doing things about it. But it's actually on papyrus. They're talking about period pain. So
0: ancient Egyptian times.
1: Yeah, so there's actually record of people talking about pelvic pain and uterus pain way back then, but just not enough. And I think that's a women's health thing, isn't it?
0: My guest today on Conversation is Elizabeth Trainor Parker.
1: Grey.
0: Libby Trainor Parker is my guest. She's written about those ailments, a common misconception, more about the serious, well, both serious, but the issue of miscarriage and infertility. Back after the break, folks.
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0: I'm speaking today with Libby Traynor Parker. Do not call her Elizabeth. Found out in the break, I can't do that. And she's written about miscarriages and infertility and the grief associated with that. The book's called A Common Misconception, Surviving Miscarriage, Infertility and Grief, and Libby's had to do that 11 times. When did you give up? I mean, I've asked, obviously after 11 times you've given up.
1: I gave up at 10 and then fell pregnant again and lost that. At 10, by 10 I actually had found a doctor that I loved, and she said that she thought she could really help me have a baby, and she was across all the best things in fertility, and she's at the top of her game, and I trusted that she could. She was so confident that it could happen. So we were about to start IVF, and because I've got something called antiphospholipid antibodies, which means that and I've got this, sometimes a uterus might throw out foreign matter, so you've got something in your body that thinks anything that goes into it shouldn't be there, and so I was miscarrying that, and I didn't find that out until quite late. She said, no, we can actually do something to, you know, with an IV drip, and we can build a lining for you, and I think we can do this. And she was so, so great, but we were about to start the IVF, and I just said, oh, I need to stop. I can't do this. And when I tell fertility doctors that, because sometimes I speak at conferences, they just can't believe it. They're like, but you had your chance. And I said, yeah, but I just needed to control something, I think. I think that's why. I just couldn't do it. I was tired, so tired. My body was tired. Matt was tired.
0: Do you regret that now?
1: No. No, because then I said, I want to be a foster parent. Mm-hmm. And Matt said, so do I. And we just sort of blurted it out, and we registered to be foster parents the next day, went through the training, which took about almost 2 years, and now we have a foster son.
0: How old is he?
1: He's seven.
0: Seven?
1: Mm.
0: Do you find the female obstetricians or specialists a bit more compassionate, understanding than the male ones?
1: Not really. I think I've had good and bad in both. Yeah, not really. I think because my gynecologist at the moment, he's incredible. He's so highly skilled and he's excellent, and I really, really like him. So yeah, not really. It was sort of wasn't gendered for me. Yeah, I didn't care if I went to a male or a female doctor, as long as they had a degree and and they could help me. So yeah, it wasn't so much gendered.
0: I know people should read the book. And there's little, I won't say hints, instructions, I suppose, guidelines of what to do and how to handle it. I was taken by one chapter. The accidental orgy.
1: Accidental orgy.
0: Is that what it's called?
1: Yeah.
0: I said, what on earth is an orgy? Has it got to do with the book on miscarriaging?
1: Well, you know, it's all about trying to get pregnant, I suppose. Not really, no. Just for your listeners.
0: Now, there's such things.
1: There are such things. That was about setting boundaries, and that part in the book is about, learning to say no and setting boundaries. So when I first started my business as a copywriter and in media, I thought, I really want to learn how to set some boundaries. I want to learn more about being stronger, because I kept getting clients that wouldn't pay, and I just wasn't tough enough.
0: Mm-hmm.
1: And I wanted to learn some new skills. And so I looked around for some training, and this workshop came up that was about setting boundaries and consent and things like that. And I thought, well, that's interesting.
0: Mm.
1: And I will say that, like I said earlier, I do get very easily distracted. I didn't really read past the first paragraph.
0: Didn't read the fine print.
1: I didn't read the fine print.
0: What did the fine print say?
1: The fine print would have said that it was actually it was a workshop, but the workshop was something you had to attend before you attended a sex party, an orgy.
0: Was it here in Adelaide?
1: Yeah.
0: They have such things.
1: They have such things.
0: Where? How?
1: I don't know. I didn't attend. I thought it was. I thought it was business professional development. I didn't know. So we went along, and because I contacted the person who was running it, and she said, "You should bring your husband." And I was like, "What a good idea!" Because he was helping me out with the business. I thought, "That's great. We can both learn about this. What an excellent idea!" So we both went along. We met there were a lot of couples there. I thought, yeah. "How this is wonderful!" Really, they were very friendly, like really friendly.
0: Really friendly.
1: So have you done this before? And I thought, well, you know, as teachers, we had to do a lot of professional development. So we were like, oh, yes, we do this all the time.
0: We do this all the time.
1: And then they started talking about how to put in place some really good boundaries, and how if you do something because you think it's important to you, then it's not really beneficial to somebody else, or if you're trying to do it because you think they want it. So if I do something nice for you because I think that you want that, but you don't really want that, and I get mad that you, that's not really serving anyone, is it?
0: No.
1: So, and that's what she talked about, which I thought was really interesting because, you know, often
0: we're like, it still applied to your profession.
1: Yeah. It did. So it was actually really, really good. And I got a lot out of it. We didn't attend the orgy because we were busy with the kids on the weekend. But I learned a lot about that. And it's one of the things we put into our relationship where instead of, you know, we just, we don't muck around with the.
0: Right, we'll move on. We'll move on from that. Dialogue seems important.
1: Mm.
0: Dialogue when you're speaking to somebody who has suffered a miscarriage or enduring it. What do you mean by the dialogue? I mean, you're talking, some people make, as I read it, some people make trite comments, oh, well, it wasn't meant to be, you know.
1: Mm.
0: So how important is that dialogue when you're...
1: Because we don't tend to, we don't really know what to say to people who are grieving. I mean, we know to say, I'm sorry for your loss. But you don't really know what to say next or what that person needs.
0: And this can be anything, can't it?
1: It can be anything. Yeah. Just ask them what they need. Or if you can't help them, then you can tell them, I don't have the capacity for much at the moment, but if there's something I can do to help you, then let me know. It's hard because we don't really have the language to talk about.
0: But did you want people to acknowledge that you'd suffered, or were you happy for them to go their way and you go your way? Was it important for you that they acknowledged your grief?
1: It depended on the situation. If I knew them, yes. If I didn't know them, you know, I was happy to not talk about it so much, especially when it came to unsolicited advice and people saying, oh, yeah, my auntie, she had this many miscarriages and she's got 6 kids now. And you think, well, good for her. Thanks. That helped.
0: It's not funny. I got
1: that quite a lot.
0: Really?
1: Yeah. And then people are just trying to help.
0: Yeah.
1: You know, you should see this doctor, or you should do this, or why don't you just was always a thing. Why don't you just go on holiday? Why don't you just stop trying? And
0: so all I could really say is I'm sorry.
1: Mm.
0: I wouldn't know what to say next, though. I'm sorry.
1: That's really shitty. Sorry, am I allowed to say that?
0: Yeah, you're allowed to say it. If there's anything I can do, just let me know, but you're not going to ask me, are you? Not gonna...
1: See, that's perfect, Graham. That's perfect to say that. You're probably not going to ask, but, you know, just know that I can do it if you want.
0: Okay.
1: Yeah, that's perfect.
0: You write in the book, Libby, that there's three things I needed when I was living through loss.
1: Mm-hmm.
0: Can you tell me what they are, or do we have to buy the book?
1: You have to buy the book. Well, you can tell me what they are. I can't remember. What did I say?
0: It's basic stuff. Be a nice person, acknowledge their loss, listen to them, and give them what they need.
1: Yeah, so that's what Pink Elephants Support Network stands for. So Sam Payne started that, and they've been going for 10 years. Okay. And so she builds everything around those three pillars. And I think that is incredible. So she's doing so much work.
0: So acknowledge their loss, mm-hmm. listen to them, mm-hmm. give them what they need.
1: Give them what they need, yeah.
0: How can I give you what you need?
1: I mean, it depends on what people do. I need space? Do I need resources? Do I need you to come around with a bottle of red wine and some soft mm-hmm. cheese and shellfish that I'm not allowed to have when I'm pregnant?
0: You can't have shellfish, sure.
1: No, they don't advise that you do. So,
0: really?
1: Yeah, I had one of my very, very good friends would come around and she'd give me all that kind of pregnancy contraband when I'd have a loss. She'd bring around the soft, stinky cheese and the deli meats and gorge ourselves on that.
0: Well, so listen to them means listen to them. And so I'm asking you what you need. I'm sorry for your loss. What you need, what can I do? So you listen and then make sure you do it, I guess.
1: Yeah. Do you want to talk about it, or do you need some space? Are you feeling like you want to vent about things? Do you want me to go to an appointment with you, or are you happy to sit and watch telly together?
0: And they talk about the three pillars, validation, empathy and connection, validating that it's
1: you're
0: serious to you. You can't just dismiss it flippantly like some people do.
1: Mm. So validating that your grief is real, that your loss is important, and if, because some people will say, how far along were you? And if you're only a few weeks along, they'll go, oh, that's okay then. It's not okay. That grief is real and those feelings are important.
0: Not everyone grieves a miscarriage, Sam says, Sam from Pink Elephants.
1: Mm.
0: You can't assume everyone's going to feel profound grief, and not everyone experiences grief straight away. How did your grief manifest itself?
1: Because I didn't sort of stop to grieve and acknowledge every loss, because I just kept going. I realised at the end just how much grief I had actually gathered along the way, which then kind of became trauma, actually, because I didn't work through it at all. So I say quite a lot in the book, please stop, acknowledge your, and validate those feelings.
0: But don't be flippant about it.
1: Yeah, I'm flippant sometimes, but those feelings are deep. And connecting with people is so important, to chat about it, talk to people who understand and who grieve the same as you, I guess, because not everybody grieves it. But some people grieve really deeply.
0: So what do you hope to achieve by the publishing of this book? What do you hope to achieve from it?
1: I hope that it can be the resource for other people that I needed. I've gotten what I needed. I wrote this book and I just feel so much lighter now that it's out there. It was really cathartic for me. It was great therapy for me to write
0: it. So every mother of young girls or girls come approaching puberty, and it's almost as though they should read the book.
1: Yeah, I'd like it to be shared. And it's one of those books that you can flick through. You don't need to read it cover to cover. You can read the bits that you want when you want. And I think what a lot of people that I spoke to said was that they wish that they'd known what a miscarriage was going to look like. And I wish I had too, because the doctors would just say, it's a non-viable pregnancy. I'm really sorry. Off you go. It should pass through in a week or two, and give us a call if it gets scary. And that's all you get. And that's what I had so many times. And it's always scary. And every time it was different. So I didn't know what it was supposed to look like. Once I had a DNC and they left pregnancy matter in me, and I went toxic and I got like very, very ill. So I didn't know that. And I would like to know that kind of thing. And I would like other people to be able to know that, so they can keep themselves safe.
0: And the book describes that?
1: Mm-hmm.
0: The book is called A Common Misconception, Surviving Miscarriage, Infertility and Grief. Libby Traynor Parker, Elizabeth were friends and a mother.
1: Thanks for having me, Greg Ray.
0: Libby Trainor Parker was my guest, folks. Thank you for joining us.
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20: Showers developing in 19 with the 1 o'clock news. Good afternoon, I'm Kendall Brantig.
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20: This year's bird competitions at the Royal Adelaide Show have been cancelled as a precaution. It comes as the number of confirmed bird flu cases in the state climbs to 119. Show CEO Will Rayner says it was a difficult but appropriate decision.
22: We're taking the advice from the relevant authorities on the risk. There's no definitive answer about what the risk would have been actually at the show, but as you're seeing, it's rapidly evolving, so we thought we'd take the call now.
20: The government's denying claims the US is establishing a military base in WA. Nelson Scott reports.
23: Under the AUKUS agreement, nuclear submarines from the US and UK will be rotating through HMAS Stirling near Perth. But there are concerns the US will use the facility as its own military base. Following revelations, more than 2,000 Americans will be deployed there, nearly double what was previously claimed by Australia. The concerns are compounded by the US Navy setting up the same administrative and support framework it uses for its standard overseas bases. But Defence Minister Richard Marles says Stirling will remain under Australian control.
24: It's a rotation, so none of this is new.
23: Former Home Affairs Secretary Mike Pezzullo argues a US base is not necessarily a bad thing.
25: Bolstering our sovereignty because it says that we're stronger with a partner.
23: The first nuclear submarines will port at HMAS Stirling next year.
20: Flights are being delayed by several hours at Sydney Airport due to air traffic control issues. The federal government's air services agency is already being investigated after two planes nearly collided at Sydney Airport last week. This passenger's told Seven pilots are blaming the control tower.
26: There's a
3: 1.5 hour delay caused by air traffic control. Now, I could imagine if you're a frequent traveller, these sorts of delays trying to get to your destination are just ridiculous.
20: Air Services says on-time performance should improve this afternoon. An investigation's underway into a fatal suspected dog attack in Sydney's southwest. The body of a 23-year-old was found at a rural property at Eskol Park yesterday, with police saying initial inquiries suggest the man may have been attacked by animals. It's understood as many as 8 unregistered dogs live at the house. Coles is reportedly on the verge of offshoring hundreds of back-office jobs, with many moving to India. Qantas is also reportedly contemplating a similar arrangement as major companies in Australia try to deal with AI. And new research suggests natural sugars from fruit and honey help fuel the growth of the human brain millions of years ago. A study led by the University of Sydney found naturally sweet foods provided critical glucose before the advent of cooking made starchy grains easier to digest. Lead author Professor Jenny Brand-Miller says the findings shed light on the evolution and may explain why we crave sweet foods today.
4: As the brain got bigger and bigger and bigger, it uses lots of energy, glucose energy. From the start of evolution, at least 25% of energy came from sugars, the sugars in fruit and honey.
20: Turning to 5AA sport, and there'll be a new face playing for Port against Sydney tomorrow. Alex Van Wyk will make his debut. Coach Josh Carr says the mid-season draftee replaces a sick Mitch Georgiades.
5: It's an opportunity for Alex to come in. So disappointed, obviously, that George, and he's really grown as a leader, as a footy club, to not have him out there. But I'm on the other side of that. You know, someone gets to play the first game.
20: Lockie Jones is also out after failing a fitness test on a sore groin this morning. Jacob Weir is his replacement, and the Crows are at home this weekend. Richmond await at the Adelaide Oval tomorrow night. Tonight, Hawthorn face Brisbane. A former Socceroos captain's calling for a complete reform of the world football governing body, FIFA. Every nation in the European Confederation is threatening to boycott the next World Cup if Gianni Infantino isn't removed as president. And Alex de Minaur has gone down to Cam Norrie in the third round of the Canadian Open. Now I'm checking 5AA traffic.
6: South Road at its heaviest southbound from Crossroads to Edward Street. In Jepps Cross, road plates in use following urgent works on Grand Junction Road near Main North Road. Speed set back to 40Ks in both directions. Also works in Findon on Crittenden Road, outbound near Glen Elder Street. Speed back to 40 past that. And works in Klemzig, Northeast Road, city bound near OG Road. Freedom's ultimate sofa sale is on for a limited time. 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Adelaide's most accurate traffic on 5AA.
20: To the weather, showers developing in 19 today, easing tomorrow, 17, rain on Sunday, 16, and showers easing in 15 for Monday. At the moment, 19 on 5AA, always Adelaide.
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16: Thank you very much, Kendall. Good afternoon, everyone. Welcome along to the show. Happy Friday to you. Beautiful start to the day weather-wise, is it not? Sadly, not going to last. Rain is on the way. We'll speak to the Bureau about that later. Particularly Sunday, some heavy falls. Thoughts and prayers to any of the sporting parents who watch their kids in the elements on the weekend. Big show for you today. Would love your input at any stage. You can call, text or email. We'll talk about anti-vaxxers in just one moment. These stories just infuriate me. I can only imagine what it's like if you're a person of medicine and science. So we know that some people are now adverse to anything that is injected. Unless it seems it's a weight loss medication, then they're fine with that because you look good. But there is a vitamin, a very special vitamin that mothers need to take to help their babies. And now, because of things that people read on the internet, they're not taking it. So we'll speak to an expert about that in just one moment. We just heard in the news with Kendall, no birds at the Adelaide show. they've been cancelled as a precaution, which makes sense. We'll speak to Will Rayner about that this afternoon. The latest edition of the magnificent SA Life magazine is out. We will showcase some of the great stories in that. Rosanna Mangiarelli is going to join us from Channel 7. What a star turn it was from Rosanna this morning for our 5AA Undy drive. Now, there is still time for you to donate to Catherine House and to the Hutt Street Centre if you go to 5AAundyDrive.com.au. But we'll speak to Rosanna about being part of it. And if you haven't seen it, you need to get onto 5AA socials, Facebook and Instagram. Some are calling it the acting performance of the year. So we'll speak to Rosa about that. Joe Hildebrand will join us to talk federal politics. It's Foodie Friday. Chris Jarmer will be here. Today we're talking tonkatsu pork. Now, Chris assures me that this is a meal that I will eat, so we're looking forward to that. Remember to get your live stream ready from 2:30 on Facebook and YouTube. Our Meet the Member today, which will be fun, is James Agnes, the member for Light. He is dropping by. Now, it's interesting. I've seen some criticism online that we're having all these Labor politicians come in. Well, if you go back to the election, Labor won a lot of seats. I can promise and assure you, we've spoken to the Liberals. We've spoken to One Nation when they're available, because some of them are in regional areas. When they're available too, they will come on as well. So we're giving equal opportunity right across the board. But we'll speak to the member for Light today, which will be fun. And the great John Schumann is going to drop by, a legendary singer-songwriter from the Vagabond Crew and Red Gum. He has written a new protest song about the trees being chopped down for the golf course. What's interesting, and we'll speak to John about this, is that now some people are protesting about his protest song. Some people don't like the idea of putting protest songs in music. It's unusual. It's been going on for decades, but we'll speak to John about that and we'll let you have a listen to the song later in the show. Most importantly, your calls are welcome at any stage, 8223 0000. You can send me a text, 0448 08 1395. First, let's talk about injections. I read a story this morning that across Australian maternity wards, a growing number of parents are pushing back on a vitamin for their children the doctors say is essential. Now, this is something that's been done with Australian newborns since the 60s. For 60 years, kids have been given a vitamin K injection, because babies, when they're born, have naturally low levels. There's very little through the placenta, and breast milk doesn't do as much as it needs to. Therefore, a vitamin K injection is given. What's happening now is some parents are reading the internet and Facebook and believing kind of cockamamie ideas and stories that it's bad for them, and they're not getting the injection. And experts are not happy about this. So let's talk about it with the Professor of Epidemiology at Adelaide University, Professor Adrian Estman. Lovely to have you on, Professor. Thanks for your time.
0: You are most welcome, Lee.
16: What is your emotion? This is a vitamin that babies have been getting for 60 years, and now there are parents who are choosing not to take the shot. Are you bemused? Are you confused? Are you angry? Are you a combination?
0: None of those. I would say I was concerned. This is something that babies need. You said it yourself. They're not born with much vitamin K. It doesn't go through the placenta. There's virtually none in breast milk. And vitamin K is essential for blood clotting. So if a baby doesn't get any vitamin K, then for the first few weeks of their life, if they get a bleed, and babies can get bleeds, then it can turn into something very nasty. So this is a very simple injection for a newborn. It just goes into a muscle. It's equivalent to 2 drops. And it gives, what happens is it gradually gets released slowly over a few weeks from that muscle into the bloodstream, and then the baby gets enough vitamin K.
16: So if they get internal bleeding, the babies, from not having this particular shot, that then leads to seizures, leads to potential brain injury, and tragically can lead to death, Professor.
0: That's correct. And the most important one, and the one that leads to most deaths, is bleeding in the brain. So what happens is their brains are, people are often picking up babies or moving babies, and so the babies get their heads knocked all the time. Newborn's brain has got really delicate plumbing. It's very fast growing, and importantly, it's enclosed by the skull, and so if they do bleed, there's enormous pressure inside the brain. And, you know, this happens to healthy babies. A baby who looks healthy. The mother's been breastfeeding. And then out of the blue, we get this terrible problem and the baby can die from it.
16: So I read that the discovery and analysis of the vitamin K was so groundbreaking that in 1943, they were awarded the Nobel Prize in Medicine. And yet here we are today that people, Professor, are believing what they read on the internet as opposed to what medical experts are telling them.
0: Unfortunately, it's not just for vitamin K, it's for many other things. For example, we've seen the percentage of babies who get full cover of their vaccines dropping from 95% down to 90% over the last few years. And, of course, that's a very big worry since we're seeing an uptick in measles and all sorts of other childhood infections.
16: Apparently, since the injection was first introduced, only one case of allergic reaction has been reported globally, and we've never had a case in Australia. This is according to the National Health and Medical Research Council. As an industry, people like yourself, people of medicine, people of science, is there conversations about how you can turn the tide? Because it feels like it's getting worse, Professor. So we saw the numbers in Queensland, 2,500 last year did not get this injection.
0: Look, I think one thing that could help would be a discussion during the mum's last antenatal visit about what vitamin K is, why it's needed, how safe it is for the injection. And then when the mother actually has the baby, she's not put on the spot and saying, could you please consent for the baby having an injection? So I think that will actually greatly help or alleviate much of the fear that mother probably has. I mean, every mum is obviously concerned about what goes into their baby's body.
16: Yeah. And South Australia doesn't have data that is either tracked or publicly available, so we don't know the numbers. But as I say, 2,500 in Queensland, there was a couple of hundred in Tasmania, New South Wales, Victoria and WA also like us. They don't have tracking. So who knows what that number would be, Professor?
0: Yeah, and whether it's getting worse or not. So we really have very little idea, certainly in South Australia, as to what percentage of mums refuse to have the vitamin K injection. Having said that, the risk is incredibly small. There's only about two cases a year on average in Australia of this vitamin K deficiency bleeding. But the thing is that there should be none.
16: Yeah.
0: It should be absolutely never occur.
16: Well, I guess for years, wouldn't it, that paediatricians and doctors, I mean, if you're doing something for 50, 60 years, I'm guessing in the past people just haven't questioned them. Now, we should stress, vitamin K is not a vaccine, is it?
0: No, not at all. It's a natural thing. The body produces it itself. The liver produces vitamin K from the food we eat. Our gut produces it from bacteria. But unfortunately, newborns don't actually get any food that can be turned into vitamin K.
16: Yes.
0: And their gut bacteria is almost nil when they're first born. So they don't have the things they need to give themselves vitamin K. And that's why, certainly for the first few weeks, we need to top it up with the injection.
16: Professor Adrian Esterman is my guest, Professor of Epidemiology at the University of Adelaide. So do you think there's a role for politicians to play in this, Professor? I was reading the American version. So we know that Robert F. Kennedy Jr. has refused to agree that this vitamin is safe and necessary. And now we've seen a spike in the US of, you know, children who have passed and bled to death, tragically, because of this. Is this an onus on people in the health industry, you know, health ministers, governments to do more?
0: Look, thank God we don't have people like Kennedy in charge in Australia. He's probably done more to damage people's understanding of vaccines than anyone else. Our politicians, by and large, listen to medical opinion, which is a great thing, although I do have some doubts about some. Mm-hmm. I won't mention any names. But, look, I don't think politicians should get involved. I think it's up to the medical and nursing people to make sure that mothers are well informed. And then really, at the end of the day, it's up to them to make that judgment decision. We can't force people to have their babies have an injection. But if it's told in the right way, explained very simply, then I think the vast majority of mums would totally agree that, you know, one tiny injection of two drops can actually save a baby's life.
16: Paul in the text said, you know, I'm not against the injection. Both my daughters had it, but for the last 2,000 years, how do we have babies without vitamin K? Another text said that experts aren't always right. Professor, you and I started speaking, I think, during COVID, early 2020. Are you, when people talk to you about the changing attitudes towards vaccines and injections and just believing people of medicine and science, have you got a response, or is it, are you just shouting in the wind? It's a pointless exercise.
0: Look, Lisa, experts aren't always right. I'm the first to admit that. What happens is when I find new evidence about something, I can change my mind. And I do. And I got once criticised on Twitter or X saying, oh, look, you change your mind all the time. And I had to reply, this is what scientists do, at least good scientists.
16: Mm-hmm.
0: If we see evidence that changes our opinion, then we change it. And that's what life's all about. So I think that's probably a pretty good response.
16: No, it is. It's interesting. So we have arguments on this because, rightly or wrongly, Professor, I put my faith in people of medicine and people of science. I figure that you've studied this a lot. You've lived your life doing this day in, day out. What tends to happen, I find, when I have arguments with callers, is that they'll find one doctor online who will suggest that this is the way to go, as opposed to going, well, it's a herd mentality. You know, they're all sheep if everyone believes in the one thing versus this one sort of outlier. That's, again, that's a hard argument to have with people. You never really can convince them to change their mind.
0: Absolutely true, Liz. And, you know, if you actually start chasing up who these doctors are that give these opinions, it turns out they're a doctor of osteopathy or some other sort of area.
16: Mm.
0: And they have these strange ideas which have got no evidence whatsoever. And unfortunately, people simply don't understand that. They see the word doctor and they think they're credible.
16: Yes.
0: So, yeah.
16: Well, I appreciate your time this afternoon. Can you give us a final message? Parents who might be listening, who might be in that process of having a child, maybe there's grandparents who can have a conversation with their children. Is there anything you would like to say to the 5AA listeners about vitamin K?
0: Look, this is not a vaccine. It's a natural product that the body needs to clot. And babies have none of it and need it desperately. If parents simply don't want their baby to be injected with something, the baby can have an oral solution. They have to have it three times. And that does the same thing. It's not as good. It doesn't give as much vitamin K, but it's an alternative. But please consider one or the other.
16: Appreciate your time this afternoon. Thank you. Enjoy your weekend.
0: Thank you, Lee.
16: Professor Adrian Esterman from the Adelaide University, the Professor of Epidemiology. Are you like me? Are you frustrated? I wonder what people of medicine and science who've lived their life in this are thinking. So I get that there is some vaccine hesitancy. I understand what we've gone through with COVID. But when you've got a vitamin that people aren't taking now, putting their children at risk from vitamin K deficiency bleeding, what are we doing? I wonder how you feel. 8223-0000. Maybe you've just given up and it's not worth arguing about because it's hard to change people's mind. But even just scouring the text messages here of people just so non-believing of science and medicine now. When did that change? I'm sure many of you in the audience, be it mothers or grandmothers, would have had your children vaccinated with vitamin K. It's been going since the 60s. And yet now in 2026, apparently we know better. Be interesting to find out the South Australian number if we can get it. They don't track the data or they don't have it publicly available, is what we're told. But in Queensland, 2,572 mothers decided, and fathers, decided not to give their child this vitamin to protect them that's been given for the last six decades. Interesting. 21 after 1.
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4: If you'd like to join us, 8223 0000, or you're welcome to text 0448 08 1395. Brent said, Leith, so by not giving kids vitamin K, what if it leads to harm? Then the taxpayer yet again is left to pick up the bill for another minority. It's science, keeping doubters confused daily. Adam said, just like with the COVID vaccination first came out, why would a scientist invent something that's going to hurt you? Adam, this particular injection, which is not a, it's a vitamin, you know, it's not a vaccine. As I mentioned to the professor earlier, 1943, the scientists won the Nobel Prize for Medicine for the discovery. And now we've got people today who think they're more informed, better educated. It's just laughable. Deb says, Leith, because they're idiots. They debunk educated people, and yet they themselves are not. They are morons. And yet, on the flip side, because you know that's what happens when we talk about these kind of issues, somebody who didn't put their name to it said, Leith, watch the Anthony Fauci trial. If you can't see what's happening, you're a numbskull. He killed millions, you low IQ idiot. Footy and television is all you know about. I bet you won't read this out. Of course I'll read it out. Because what it does is it shows the rest of the 5AA audience just how shallow the gene pool you're swimming in is. So, come on. You think Anthony Fauci killed millions of people? You got to get offline. That's not right. That's not good for you. You can have your say if you wish. 8223 0000 is my number. 0448 08 1395. Lots to come on the show. After the headlines, we'll speak to the team from SA Life, one of the great magazines here in South Australia. We'll just lower the temperature a bit, give you some good news on a Friday before the weekend. Rosanna's going to join us too from Channel 7, Rosanna Mangiarelli. Good fun today with the Undie Drive. 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Undie spelt UNDIE, in case there was any confusion. 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Thanks to Mike and the team. Excellent contributions as always, and we appreciate that. 27 minutes after one. If you're a fan of Suzanne Vega, she'll be here at Theberton Theatre on Thursday, the 24th of September. You can enjoy a bit of Luca live at Thebe. All you got to do now is be the first caller through, 8223 0055. We'll send you off to Suzanne Vega, her Flying with Angels tour. First caller through, back after headlines.

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7: Good afternoon, Mel Usher with the news headlines. The Royal Show has scrapped poultry exhibitions and competitions this year as our bird flu cases continue to grow. Hundreds of flights have been delayed at Sydney Airport due to control tower issues. Iran says a Hormuz deal is close, but the US must meet commitments before the strait reopens. And in sport, Alex Van Wyk will make his debut for Port tomorrow against the Swans in Sydney. The 5AA forecast, a shower or two developing 19 today. Right now, it is 19. We'll have more news at 2 on 5AA, always Adelaide.
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8: Twenty-eight minutes to two. 8223 0000 is the number if you'd like to join us at any stage. Let's talk about the magnificent SA Life magazine. The new edition is out now. It is the August 2026 edition with a beautiful looking cake on the cover. The editor is Zoe Rice. She joins us. Lovely to see you, Zoe. Welcome back.
9: Hello. Thanks for having me.
8: Nice to see. Oh, that smell, the new magazine.
9: Yeah. Oh, it's the best, isn't
8: good,
9: it?
8: Isn't it? Yeah. And you've come today with props. You brought a guest with you.
9: I have. I've brought with me the fabulous Kim Vanstone from Operation Flinders.
8: Also friend of show. Lovely to see you, Kim. Welcome back.
10: Thanks for having me again.
8: You have lived the dream that many of us hope to at some stage. You're in SA Life. This is a collector's item now for many people, the August edition, Kim.
10: Yes, I think we've bought about 20 copies and I made the corner as a surprise. So yes. Thanks, Zoe, for that.
8: It's fun, though. You would hear that as editor a lot. People want to get their weddings in there. If their social photos are in there, their homes are at the front.
9: Or I meet people and they say, oh, I was in this issue. And yeah, so they remember it.
8: But every time you focus on one person, like if they have the dinner sort of get together, I think, man, they've cleaned the house.
9: Yeah,
8: like
9: oh, for
8: it's
9: sure.
8: It's not normally that clean.
9: No,
8: it's
9: for
8: not.
9: Sure, for sure. And there's always a nice little spread of SA Life sitting on the coffee table. Yeah. They've definitely done it because they know I'm coming over.
8: That's right. Everyone dresses in their best colours and sort of, no, it's great. So many great stories in there. Let's focus on the one in particular, which is Operation Flinders. And Kim, how did this all come about? I guess this is what the magazine has done for years. You look at great SA stories. What was it about this story that attracted you?
9: I actually went up to Yankunina Station where Operation Flinders runs these programs. What was it now? When was the first time I went? A few years ago, I think. And everyone who goes there says, you know, they drink the Kool-Aid. Yep. And I did the same thing. They run this amazing program, a wilderness trekking program for young people who are facing challenges. And I just bought into the story.

0: 100%. I think I've never cried so much in my life. And so when Kim invited me again to come a couple of months ago, of course I jumped at that and I just said, I've got to write about this and let people know what's going on there.
1: I've heard this. People say, Kim, that it really affects. Some people are affected by it. Maybe they don't show it outwardly, but there's other people like Zoe who just lean in and go, this really touched me emotionally, spiritually, mentally.
2: Yeah, I think a lot of it speaks back to us as young people ourselves. And I think in these young people of Operation Flinders, we see a lot of similarities, even small things. So I think a lot of people that go and visit connect with it, even if it's because they're shocked by it, because they don't have that lifestyle, or it might remind them of something that someone they know has gone through or something that they've gone through. So it's a really special place. And we've had some of the team from Nova and 5AA up there, and I think they had the same impact on them.
1: Yeah, they're all moved by it too. Do you know why you were moved so much? Do you remember, was it this is unfair that kids are dealt this hand?
0: Absolutely. You know, I'm a mum, and, you know, anything to do with children, it'll make me bawl my eyes out. But it's just Kim tells these stories, and every little story, it just, you know, it brings you, you know, closer to tears. I think the one that I wrote about in this magazine in particular was, you know, a lot of the kids get birthday cakes brought out to them while they're camping. And for some of these kids, it's the first birthday cake they've ever had in their lives.
1: Yeah.
0: And you just think, how is that fair?
1: It's heartbreaking, isn't it?
0: Mm-hmm.
1: How do you, I mean, you have done this a while now. Like, how do you deal with that? You're a bit like I often say this with school teachers, you develop this force field against germs because you're against kids so much. You're dealing with emotional stories day in, day out. Do you find yourself, are you building a guard from that, or again, do you lean into that too?
2: Like, well, I'm not exactly at the coal face that the volunteers are, so I'm not out in the field, but I do go up to the station a lot. I've been around for 10 years.
1: Yep.
2: I go up this weekend. So you do hear a lot, and you do hear a variety of things. I think the first couple years was shocking until you can stomach it.
1: Mm-hmm.
2: I think it's kind of that thing that happens with even police, where they become accustomed to some things, and you show not to you learn not to show it so much, and you get a bit stronger and braver. And also, when you're in a team, it's hard to see the impact on fellow colleagues and fellow volunteers. So there have been some definite stories that have stuck with me, and I now get to use those stories to give examples and inspire people such as Zoe and other people that visit.
1: Zoe, did you know a lot about what Operation Flinders does before you went up? Like, were you aware of the good work they were doing?
0: Yeah, so I guess the first time that I went up a few years ago, I really knew nothing about the program. It was definitely all new to me.
1: Yep.
0: But then, this time that I went, you know, I sort of knew what was going to happen a little bit more. I did a similar experience. So the kids are out there for 8 days, and we were just there overnight, but we just sort of did a bit of a snippet of what they do. So it was a little roundup. We got to go, I guess we were dropped on the side of the road with these heavy packs, and we go on this walk, and we're just like, what's happening next? It's not an easy walk. Those packs are really heavy as well. And then we did some abseiling. So one of the things that they talk about at Operation Flinders is stretching the comfort zone. So this is all about consent. And so if the volunteers say to the kids, you know, can you just try this? And then the kids will say, no. Are you sure you don't want to do it? No. And then that's it. When these kids, you know, maybe they're told no, that they say no in their lives, and, you know, that's not really respected a lot of the time. So it's really nice at Operation Flinders that these volunteers really respect that.
1: Yes.
0: And if they don't want to do something, they don't have to do it, but they're also encouraged to really, you know, stretch that comfort zone. And I definitely stretched my comfort zone when I was abseiling. I think I was standing at the top of that mountain, it felt like, for a couple of hours. It wasn't that long, but I think the volunteers were like, okay, come on, we can get down. And I finally did it, and it's the best feeling in the world when you touch that.
1: Yeah, so you get that self-satisfaction. Do you 100%. See the kids change their mind over time? Like, they would be, the walls would be up early, Kim, I imagine.
2: Yeah. I mean, if you're a young person, you're a teenager, and you've, you know, travelled 8 hours from 4 a.m. and you show up at a station on a property on the side of the road, and there's some strangers there, and they say, we're going to be with you for the next 8 days, and we're going to help you through this. There's some instinct in people, anyone, that you're going to be a bit combative, you're going to be standoffish. We have young people for 6 days out of the eight just going against anything, not wanting to do things, sitting, not wanting to move. And then in the last 2 days, they think it's the most incredible thing. So there's different stages of storming, norming and performing. And those first days of storming is essentially acclimatizing. They're in a different place, there's different people, it's different experiences. And then they accept it and then they start performing. So everything's clinically advised at Operation Flinders. So we really watch that and we see those transformations happen.
1: Can you repeat? Like if the kids, let's say the kid doesn't want to partake for 6 days and then cracks on the last two and then has the best time, are they allowed to come back?
2: No, technically not as a participant.
1: Okay.
2: We have a really skilled bunch of volunteers that can get them through that and make it as enjoyable as possible. We do have young people that come back as mentors. So we train them up and they return back into the field, and they're really essential to be with peers and teenagers, because there's also trust, there's also familiarity, and they're highly trained teenagers that can go back with them.
1: Yes. Would you recommend the experience to anyone after what you experienced?
0: 100%. If you're ever, you know, if Kim ever extends that invite, take it, jump at it. It's amazing.
1: Do you invite people? Like, is it one of those things, if people come on board, you know, sponsors, corporates, etc., do you have that kind of opportunity?
2: Yes. Every exercise, so every camp, which is 5 times a year, we have visitors up there, and that's to introduce new interests and show them what we do and inspire them, and also long-term supporters as well, to show them where their essential funds are actually going.
1: Yep.
2: So we want to really make that connection. It's not a donation or a support then it's gone. We actually fly them to the property to experience it all.
1: What was the best and what was the worst? So clearly the best might have been the exhilaration of getting down the hill.
0: Yeah.
1: The worst, standing on the hill thinking, or was there something else you thought?
0: No, that was pretty bad. Okay. But I will say, just the cold. I can't do the cold. And it was freezing. And it was really wet. So it was, you know, one of the wettest on season, I think, in memory, while we were there. And the flora and the fauna was incredible. We just, you know, so I suppose this was one, it turned into one of the best things.
1: Yeah.
0: But, you know, honestly, it's just freezing cold.
1: But even that is a good challenge, isn't it, for the team to be involved? And they would get that satisfaction if they know that they can push through that, you know.
2: Yeah, it definitely is a bonding experience. So if it's wet weather, which we've got coming on Sunday, Monday at the property, you know, the kids hop under a giant hoochie together and they group up and go to sleep.
1: Yep.
2: And they problem solve, they get through it, and then once the sun comes out, there is a sense of accomplishment for everyone.
1: Yeah.
2: Things aren't supposed to be, it's really easy out there, so a bit of weather really brings them together.
1: So you've got a camp there at the moment, kids are there now?
2: Yes, we have exercise 3 of the year, so just today, probably within the last hour, our final teams would have arrived at the station. So we have just under 100 young people on the property and about 40 to 50 volunteers up there.
1: It's a big organisation. So just remind again, for those who, like, we know, and we obviously, you got great brand and name recognition. We know the good work that you do. How are the kids chosen or they come to be a part of Operation Flinders? Just remind that that's kids who are doing it tough in situations where, is it teachers? Is it guardians? Is it people that put their name forward?
2: Yeah, so there's two ways. There's schools that say we want to be part of this next year, and they then put forward a group of 10 young people, because the teachers at the school have the relationship with the students. So they see the behavioural things, they know a lot about what's happening at home, and they identify young people that would benefit from the program. So some of these young people may have challenges of being bullied at school, come from low socioeconomic background, have long-term exposure to drug and alcohol abuse through a caregiver, or have parents who are incarcerated. So it really is a circuit breaker for the young people. And then we have another avenue called the Step Out program, and that's we used to get phone calls from parents and caregivers in tears, saying, I don't know what to do with my child, I feel like we're going to lose them. And we'd say, we don't have them as a school in the program, we're not sure what to do. So a few years ago, we created a program for individually referred young people going through challenges. So it now means that we never have to say no to a person.
1: That's awesome. So people who are listening now, what do they do if they want to get A, involved, or B, donate or help out your cause? What do they need to know?
2: Yeah, so head to operationflinders.org. Mm-hmm. All of our programs are available online. If you'd like to volunteer, there's a volunteers tab that shows you all the options. If you want to volunteer in Adelaide or go up to the Flinders and mm-hmm. actually be boots on ground. And donations, obviously, we need funding. $4.3 million is what it takes to run our program, and we work really hard for that.
1: Yeah.
2: And it's essential. It changes lives, and anywhere on the website we'll have a donation or information tab on there. So yep. it's really important.
1: And you would see the change you made from the time the kids walk in to the time they walk out, like just completely different.
2: Yeah. Yeah. I mean, Zoe mentioned it in the article where I see some young people come to us at 13, 14 and they go through our follow-up program until they're 19 years old, and you see them, you know, they've finished school, they've got their driver's license, they're now going to TAFE. Yep. I'll get an email saying, can you please be my reference for this job? And then even years past, they're in their mid-20s and they're, you know, checking in and mm-hmm. saying, how's it going? I'm now doing this. So it's so rewarding to see that evolution in the young people.
1: It's amazing work you do, Kim Vanstone. You and your team there, Operation Flinders. You too, have you got a different outlook on life now that you've done
0: it? It's life-changing. Yeah. Not even joking. It really is.
1: Yep.
0: Yeah.
1: You sort of realise how first world problems we have when
0: completely
1: someone cuts you off in traffic.
0: Yeah, exactly. No, we have no problems.
1: So you can read about it in the new edition of SA Life, the August edition. Go to page 57, cut that out and put that on the wall, the photo of Kim Vanstone on there. What else are we enjoying in this current edition, Zoe?
0: Oh, there's a beautiful home in Malvern mm-hmm. With two, the owners are glider pilots, Polish glider pilots. Say that three times.
1: Okay.
0: And it's a beautiful home there. So I would check that one out. We've got, as you mentioned, the recipe. The cake made its way into the office, by the way.
1: Oh, I bet. Yeah.
0: And
1: you take the photos and then someone's got to eat it.
0: Oh, no, somebody, one of the mums in the office made it, actually, and it was delicious, so I recommend making that. So we've got a whole bunch of recipes in there worth giving a go.
1: And as always, beautiful homes at the front,
0: beautiful homes,
1: people at the back.
0: Yes.
1: I've got to speak to the editor, though, if you can put a word in for me. Mm-hmm. So I'm looking here, page 150, top corner, mm-hmm. Pearly Years. Little Heroes Foundation Gala Ball. Mm. Do you know who the host of the Little Heroes Foundation Gala Ball was?
0: I have a feeling I do.
1: Yeah. Is he in there? No, he's not. He's one annual potential to get in SA Life. Never mind. I'll have to try next year. But I do love that. It's actually fun. Like, it's good people watching too.
0: Oh, absolutely.
1: The magazine to go through. Know them.
0: And there's also another great one. There's a dinner party at Ebony Marinoff's house.
1: Oh,
0: so
1: yes.
0: The captain of the Crows AFLW. Yep.
1: Well done. So you get everything you need, from gardening advice to cooking to great local stories, and that's what SA Life prides itself on and has done such a good job for such a long time. Well done. Where are you at in terms of have you got all your food editions out, your gardening editions out? You'll be one eye on Christmas because you're a few months away.
0: We are. We're probably two eyes on Christmas at the moment, to be honest.
1: Yep.
0: There are deadlines coming out of our ears at the moment. So we're working on our food, wine and travel magazine.
1: Yes.
0: So yeah, we're out in the state at the moment trying all the beautiful places. So it's a hard job.
1: Well, see, Kim, you've got to take part of this. You helped her out. Now you can be helped out by Zoe. You can just volunteer your services, go and eat some food, drink some wine.
2: Yeah, that's right. Where are my invites, though?
0: Yeah. They're coming.
1: We'll work on that. Zoe Rice, editor of SA Life magazine, August edition is out now. Kim Vanstone, Operation Flinders. You can see the article and story about that in the latest edition of SA Life. But always lovely to have you in and talk about all the great stuff you're up to, and keep doing the good work for the youth of Adelaide. Amazing.
2: Thank you so much, Leith.
1: Good to see you, Zoe. Thank you for coming in.
0: Thank you.
1: We'll get to the break. It's 13 to 2.
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15: 5AA Afternoons with Leith Forrest.
1: Graham on the text said, Leith, the anti-vitamin K, anti-vaxxing, they're probably the same who believe that man never landed on the moon, that the world is flat and chemtrails. I feel the John Blake coming out of me on this subject, says Graham. For those who never heard, we should find that, Graham. That was one of the great calls, was it not? John Blake with a lady on his show 7 to 8 a couple of years ago. Was terrific listening. And Michael said, vitamin K, the same vac-denying parents are the same in the tinfoil hat wearers who run inside when a jet flies over at 40,000 feet and they take their medical advice from Pete Evans. I know the story triggers me, but I just feel like we have to talk about it. The fact that there are experts and doctors who are just warning parents and grandparents to have the conversation. A vitamin, not a vaccine, a vitamin that has been given to babies for 60 years is now being waved away by parents because there's some kind of nervousness about it. It's just crazy and infuriating. But there we are. Let's talk about something far happier. People are describing it as the acting performance of the year. I mean, it's, forget about Zendaya in the new Spider-Man or Zendaya in The Odyssey. Channel 7's own Zendaya is Rosanna Mangiarelli. Rosanna, lovely to have you on. What a performance this morning by you for the 5AA Undy Drive.
16: Oh, wasn't that a bit of fun? Yes, I think I frightened myself late. when I did it, my boss was actually kind of behind me and he goes, oh, wow, you even scared me.
1: I may or may not have spoken to one of your sisters. I can't confirm nor deny, but she was saying it was reminiscent of like the Kardashians, what they would go through, you know, when they're doorstopped by paparazzi.
16: Probably. I can't say I've ever watched a frame of the Kardashians, so I wouldn't know, but I'm guessing that would be their life.
1: Yeah, that
16: but
1: would.
16: It was just hilarious to watch Frank have done that for many, many years and to be at the end of it, albeit, you know, a bit of a setup, let's not lie.
1: No.
16: It was so much fun.
1: It was fun. We'll play it at the end of the chat. For those who are wondering if they missed breakfast this morning, so it was a bit for the Undy Drive about finding out more about Will Goodingson. In true Today Tonight style, there he was in his element, Frank Pangello, door-stopping you. You were like the traditional kind of dodgy tradie, I guess, that we used to see on Today Tonight, not wanting to be. I often think about Frank, because as we know, Rosanna, he's not he's not huge in stature, but gee, he's got some stones. The positions that he put himself in with, you know, people that don't really want to be on television.
16: It was a force to be reckoned with, wasn't it?
1: Bravery.
16: I mean, all those years on Today Tonight, he did some extraordinary stuff. And I said to him, mate, I think you've still got it. Mm.
1: I love the fact that Sam Datto, who took the video of you for this particular social media piece, too, he was playing the role of like your Channel 7 Travis Levi type. I always felt for the cameraman in those situations, Rosanna. They're walking backwards. They've only got one eye, you know, open to see what's coming towards them.
16: And quite seriously, though, Lise, you just never know what people are capable of in those situations, because it is heated. Like, I know, you know, we set that up and it was all a bit of a gag. I mean, we did it in one take, I'll give you that. But it actually fired me up.
1: Yeah.
16: And I kind of got a little bit scared over it. So imagine, you know, if there is a Love Rat or, you know, Blind Joey or, you know, Rocky the Removalist who is being chased for, doing something wrong.
1: Yes.
16: Then I would be frightened of Frank. Yes, small in stature, but very big in voice and personality.
1: Can you take us back to those days? So yourself, Frank, Graham Archer, I'm guessing, all the heavies there at Today Tonight. Did you get a story and then think, look, this potentially could get volatile? Are there sort of pep talk little meetings going in ahead, or Frank, that was his, he was just the pit bull?
16: Oh, no, Frank was fearless. Frank used to go in and he would do it very, very well. Mm. I mean, obviously there were some stories that, you know, you wouldn't touch with a 10-foot pole because of the ramifications, but that's a different story. But no, seriously, he was fearless. He was dogged and he was determined and he was really dedicated to the cause back in the day. But like I say, I mean, we haven't had Today Tonight for so many years. It's quite a shame, really, isn't it, that we were able to achieve so much, fight for the underdog for, you know, so many years.
1: Yeah.
16: And, yes, this is the fate. But,
1: 100%. We hear it now, Rosanna, where people, you know, they get a dodgy trading and go, man, I wish there was still Today Tonight, because what do you do now? Like, it's really hard if you can't get answers via council or governments.
16: Not as easy.
1: No.
16: Funny enough, I mean, we've still got Seven News who, you know, we do an extraordinary job there. Only the other night we had the Bitumen Bandits who had duped a family in the Riverland. They paid up $10,000 up front for a service which didn't get finished properly. And they walked away from it. So, you know, we're still fighting the good fight, Lee.
1: That you are.
16: Perhaps not too many feet in the door.
1: No, that's right. Thankfully. I'm sure OK Health and Safety and HR are happier about that. Rosanna Mangiarelli is my guest. Great fun this morning on Breakfast with Will and Stacey and Frank Pangello for our Undy Drive. Just before I let you go, Rosanna, it's an important cause, isn't it? Like, you are, having known you a long time, you're super charitable. Like, you did great work with Little Heroes. You're on the board of Sammy D and did a lot of work for them over a number of years. You know, Catherine House and the Hutt Street Centre, what they do for Adelaide, you know, and whilst it might be sort of, you know, when you think of an Undy Drive, it's a funny kind of quirky title, but it's just the reality that there are people who are doing it tough who might be given some things and some things they're not. Undy's being one of those. So
16: you're 100% right. You know, we think about, I can't even get my head around the fact that some South Aussies living in this state, or, you know, without a roof over their head, without access to basic needs, Lise, it is an absolute shame, and it shouldn't be happening in this day and age. And anything we can do to help these organisations help others, then we will be there. When Will asked me to do it earlier in the week, you know, you don't even think twice.
1: Yeah.
16: You say yes and you say it with a smile on your face.
1: No brainer.
16: Absolutely. They do an extraordinary job, and the Undy Drive obviously had another successful year, so good on them. Watch out for next year. Who knows what they'll ask me to do.
1: Well done, Rosanna. Thank you for being part of it. Final question. Have you spoken to Zach Butters? Are you going to get him to stay? Can you twist his arm?
16: I wish I could.
1: Mm.
16: Actually, I'll try.
1: Yeah, do it. Do it.
16: We can't lose Zach Butters, please.
1: Oh,
16: come on.
1: Man. I know. Terrible.
16: Oh, well, I'd do anything. I'd be interviewed by Frank again, and I'd sing and I'd dance. I'd do anything to keep Zach Butters. So fingers crossed.
1: Like it. The Zach Butters Drive 2026 featuring Rosanna coming up soon.
16: Let's do it.
1: Lovely to have you on, Rosanna. We'll be watching tonight, right. 7 News.
16: Always a pleasure.
1: Thanks Rosanna. Enjoy your weekend.
16: Bye.
1: Rosanna Mangiarelli, part of our Undie Drive this morning. 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And if you haven't seen it already, reminiscing from the old days of Today Tonight, where Rosanna got to play the bad guy in this instance. Great fun on our social media. 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
11: Rosanna.
14: No, Frank.
11: They've asked me to investigate.
14: That was asked years ago.
11: Yes, I know it was. And it was number one at the time. But anyway, regardless of that, I want to know,
14: Frank,
11: these stories about Will Goodings. Now, is it true that you fight,
14: Frank,
11: over who gets to read the lead story?
14: No, Frank, this is ridiculous. Get out.
11: Yep.
14: Frank, you're trespassing. Out.
11: No,
14: out.
11: Rosanna.
14: I'm sorry.
11: I need to get this answer.
14: Stop those cameras. Frank, let me
11: answer my words. And who's the best newsreader? You've worked with his dad, Graham Goodings. Now, hey, tell me, who's the best newsreader?
14: Frank, enough.
1: Somebody called the Academy. Beautifully done, Rosanna.
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20: A shower or two developing today in 19. With the 2 o'clock news, I'm Mel Usher.
21: Foodland, with more stores close to home and everyday low prices, great food lives at Foodland, the mighty South Aussies.
20: Bird competitions will not proceed at this year's Royal Adelaide Show amid bird flu concerns. Environment Minister Emily Burke says more cases have been recorded here.
22: At this point in time, there are now 119 confirmed cases in South Australia. Now, that doesn't include, obviously, the mass mortality case that we saw off of Warden Rocks. There were numbers there in excess of 80 birds.
20: The show's Will Rayner says, although disappointing, it's the responsible thing to do.
23: We've got about 150 exhibitors. The numbers were already about 20% down anyway. So people were sort of self-regulating, didn't want to bring their birds and animals in this environment. Biosecurity and animal welfare is something that our farmers have dealt with for more than 180 years. They do it as a matter of course. The show society just works with them in showing this leadership.
20: The show starts on the 5th of September. New ramping data has been released. The total number of ramped hours in July 2026 was 5,434 hours. That's down 7.4% on July 2025 and 1.9% lower than July 2024. The largest reduction was recorded at the QEH. While emergency department presentations were up just over 4.5% compared to July last year. A driver has been charged following an investigation into a crash at Norton Summit on Wednesday night. A Toyota sedan lost control, went down an embankment, crashed into a tree and rolled on Colonial Drive. The driver, a 25-year-old Richmond man, and his two passengers, aged 17 and 18, were all taken to hospital. The youngest had to undergo surgery. The driver has been charged with causing serious harm by careless driving and he'll face court in September. The Greens claim HMAS Stirling is no longer a sovereign Australian military base. There's speculation the US will use the Perth facility as a naval base after it doubled the number of Americans being deployed there. The federal government maintains the US will utilise the site solely on a rotational basis. But Greens Senator David Shoebridge argues AUKUS has handed Stirling to the United States.
24: If you want the test for whether it's an Australian or a US base, you only have to realise that it's opening in 2027 and being fully functional in 2027, and on no one's time frame, on no one's timetable, were we ever going to have nuclear submarines by 2027. This is a US base.
20: There's been a school shooting in Thailand, north of the capital, Bangkok. One teacher has died and several students have been injured. The suspected shooter took his own life inside the school. Barbara Streisand is branching out into children's literature. Her first book, and by the way, will hit bookshelves on March 2027. Now turning to 5AA Sport, and two changes for Port this weekend due to illness and injury. Alex Van Wyk will make his debut, coming in for the sick Mitch Georgiades, while Lachie Jones has failed a fitness test on a sore groin, paving the way for Jacob Ware to play. Coach Josh Carr says they've done their homework as they prepare to face the Swans in Sydney tomorrow.
0: Look, obviously it starts with giving ourselves a decent look through the midfield, you know, getting inside our forward 50, hold it in there, and obviously, you know, defensively, you know, they're a team that's going to challenge us. Looking forward to it as a group. We're looking forward to playing against a really good team, you know, learning a lot about ourselves in these situations as a footy club.
20: The Crows play Richmond at Adelaide Oval tomorrow night. And the 2026 Allan Border Medal will be presented to Australia's most outstanding male cricketer tonight at a ceremony in Brisbane. Ashes hero Mitch Stark is among the favourites, along with last year's winner Travis Head. Now checking 5AA traffic.
2: Urgent works are now underway in Brighton on Sturt Road near Warunga Avenue. Take care as you're driving past. On South Road, still at its heaviest, northbound from Henley Beach Road to Ashwin Parade, also southbound from Cross Road to Edward Street. And works to watch out for in Plimpton on Cross Road near Maynard Road. Speed back to 40Ks in both directions. Just announced as the most amazing theatrical experience of a lifetime, Death of a Salesman arrives to the Festival Theatre for just 11 shows next month. Book now. Adelaide's most accurate traffic on 5AA.
20: The 5AA forecast, a shower or two developing 19 today, showers easing tomorrow 17, Sunday rain and 16, Monday showers easing 15. Right now it's 19 degrees on 5AA, always Adelaide.
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1: Thank you very much, Mel. Big hour on the way. It's 2 o'clock hour on this Friday. New time of 2:30, Foodie Friday. Chris Jarma is in, preparing, ready to go. Get your live stream ready on Facebook and YouTube. We'll catch up with Joe Hildebrand in just one moment, and we'll also speak from the Royal Adelaide Show. We'll catch up with Chief Executive Will Rayner. The bird and poultry exhibits have been cancelled, as you can imagine, because of the bird flu cases. Just on that, Annette says on the text, Leith, cookers have now added any expert information on bird flu to their repertoire. If there's any information posted, they then post a laughing emoji. Science deniers come out in force. Interesting, considering bird flu was first described back in 1878. Another said, pity Frank Pangelo's no longer in politics. He was great when he was. He was the quiet achiever. When it comes to vitamin K, maybe we should ask parents to make a contribution to future healthcare if they fail to vaccinate, says John. Any illness that could be avoided attracts a co-payment. And Darren says, it's off topic, but I need to express we've got a planned power outage on Sunday, 8 till 3. What an extraordinary time to do it. Does seem a bit unfair, doesn't it, Darren, over the weekend? Probably when one of people want to watch their footy coverage, etc. Not ideal. Let's talk federal politics. He joins us from News Corp and The Advertiser. Always great to have Joe Hildebrand on a Friday. Welcome, Joe.
5: G'day, Leith. How are you, my friend?
1: I'm very well, thank you. And we are never short of content.
5: No, we're not, are we?
1: I want to get to the Pauline protest in a minute. You can imagine what that was like for talkback listeners this week on 5AA.
5: Oh, yeah. Rightly so.
1: Can we start with Tony Burke, though? Speeches on, speeches off.
5: Yeah, it's a bit like the Karate Kid, isn't it? Speech on, speech off. Speech on, speech off.
1: Mr. Miyagi.
5: So he was... He was meant to be giving a speech to the National Press Club on Thursday, which is a very boring event in a very nondescript building in Canberra. But it is where people go to deliver addresses that they want the whole nation to stop and listen to. So they're always a landmark event. This was, of course, Pauline Hanson made huge waves with her National Press Club addressed recently, and plenty of others, prime ministers and the like, have done so as well. Tony Burke was meant to deliver a speech about a new immigration crackdown, if you like, or a refining of or limiting of the immigration system. Obviously, mass migration has been a huge concern in the electorate. It's been driving, among other things, huge support for One Nation, record numbers that we've never seen before, which is both the number of people voting for One Nation and the number of people coming into the country. But the government has been working, I'm told that Tony Burke has been working on this policy for a year, and then suddenly at the last minute his address gets cancelled with just a couple of days' notice. And there's various stories out there. I have been told by pretty well-informed sources that this was a move by figures in the right, if you can believe that,
1: mm-hmm.
5: To curry favour with people in the left. And there was the suggestion was, and this is what my column's going to be on tomorrow, the suggestion was that maybe it went too far, or that they didn't like all the crackdowns. That is what was certainly led to believe. But there's also a report, the damage control has come out, there's a report in the AFR today that Richard Marles, who is, of course, the senior right-wing figure, the Deputy Prime Minister and a very influential player in Victoria, which maybe is not the great endorsement of his of his political skills, that you might think, given that state has been plagued by factional infighting. But he's got a good premier up there now in Ben Carroll. So anyway, but that Richard Marles led opposition and said that the measures did not go far enough.
1: Right.
5: And I don't really get that, to be honest. I mean, look, I don't know. AFR is a good newspaper, but they get things right, you know. If mm-hmm. it's Phil Currie, I haven't checked if it's Phil Currie, but Phil Currie is almost always on the money. But it just seems. I think perhaps Miles might be sort of covering his backside a bit.
1: Okay.
5: I don't understand. You've got. I mean, for one thing, you've got a cabinet that is dominated by the left. And Tony Burke is very much a warrior of the New South Wales right.
1: Mm-hmm.
5: So I don't understand. I find it difficult to understand that a left-dominated cabinet would say to a member of the right who is cracking, who presents a speech, a policy to crack down on immigration, to cut numbers, cut family reunion numbers, prioritise onshore skilled migrants,
1: mm-hmm.
5: et cetera, et cetera. I don't understand why a left dominated cabinet would say to a minister proposing that, say, oh, no, it doesn't go far enough.
1: Yeah.
5: It seems a bit weird to me.
1: That doesn't quite sound right, does it? So we heard Jane Hume. She had this to say.
6: So many things that Tony Burke has clearly wanted to announce are simply coalition policies that have been rebadged.
1: All right, so they're coalition policies, and here's Pauline.
7: People have had enough. We have been overwhelmed with these numbers. Labor's constantly criticised me over my policies, calling it racist, and I have no idea what I'm talking about, but it's quite interesting now. They're picking up a lot of my policies.
1: So they're laying claim both parties there, Joe.
5: That's exactly right. Mm. And we are now expected to believe from, I think, Mr. Miles was on News 24 today, I think, saying that this was, in fact, because these policies, which even One Nation is saying are imitations of their policies, when presented to a cabinet in which the left of the Labor Party has the numbers, were rejected because, and I repeat, they do not go far enough. So the left is saying, sorry, One Nation's policies that we're imitating, that's not hard enough, Tony. You've got to go back and go even harder. I mean, look, if that's, you know, maybe the left has seen the light, Leith. Maybe, you know. Maybe they've had a come-to-Jesus moment.
1: Well, we will find out in due time. Yeah, it's fascinating. Will we ever find out, I guess, will be the question. Just on Pauline, she's been in the news for a couple of reasons too. We'll get to the protests. What's the situation with this hotel scandal?
5: That's a very good question as well. And this was a report in the Sydney Morning Herald that said that Pauline Hanson used party funds, well, donations, I guess, or maybe not direct donations, but party funds anyway, which to pay for a 5-star hotel in London, the mm-hmm. Conrad, not only did she pay for the hotel for her and the staff, I think James Ashby went with her and everything, but also left the rooms vacant while she went over on her famous little Sicily sojourn with.
1: Yes.
5: Gina Reinhart. Now, since then, a great gotcha from the Herald, if it's all kosher, if it's all legit. But since then, I kind of think that maybe One Nation has been a little bit hard done by on this.
1: Okay.
5: So One Nation has, firstly, they've admitted that they use party funds to pay for the trip and pay for the hotel. But they say it wasn't actually the direct donations from their famous Fire the Liar campaign that I think raised $4 million, if I remember correctly. So it wasn't direct donations from battlers, but again, it's all the same bucket of money, kind of, isn't it? So, you know, if you're using other party funds to pay for luxury hotels, then you're going to use those donations to pay for the stuff that the other funds would have otherwise been used to pay for, if that makes sense. Yep. It's all the same bucket of money.
1: Yep.
5: So, all right, let's leave that aside. But they have produced. They said that the hotel was actually meant to be paid for by Channel 7, that Spotlight, their 60 Minutes equivalent, was which did that famous big interview with her and on her talking to Tim Robinson and all that sort of stuff, that was going to be paid for by Channel 7. And then Channel 7 thought, hang on a minute, whoops, terrible. Look, if we actually pay for Pauline Hanson's five-star hotel, we can't do it anymore. So suddenly One Nation had to stump up the money itself.
1: Right.
5: And that kind of maybe checks out. That sounds kind of plausible. And then the other thing they've done is they've produced all the receipts from the hotel and they've actually handed it over to news.com.au and said, look, we actually did not pay for the empty hotel rooms while Pauline was in Sicily for 5 days with Gina, and they've showed the receipts. They said they did, however, have to pay for sort of empty hotel rooms to accommodate early arrivals and late departures. So they paid for empty rooms either side of the booking because the hotel wouldn't allow early check-ins or late checkouts and that sort of stuff. So, you know, not the best look, but not really a smoking gun either.
1: So Pauline's not going to sit in the foyer like you and I would, Joe, and just wait until our room's ready, is what they're telling.
5: I'd just get an F1 motel if I was in that position. But, you know, I guess not everyone's a man of the land like me.
1: No, they're not. Hey, speaking of Pauline, so you'll enjoy this. So it's a bit like taking red meat into the lion enclosure there at Monado Zoo. We had Jordan Armstrong on the show earlier this week. He is the organiser of the anti-Pauline rally here in Adelaide.
8: Well, I think that for young people and students all across this country, we're deeply concerned about the historic rise of One Nation. The fact that they're currently the most popular political party in Australia. While they stand for absolutely despicable things, they're part of the far-right movement that has been growing across the world.
1: How has the protest gone down nationally, Joe? Because I can tell you in South Australia, at least in the 5AA demographic, hasn't gone down well.
5: Well, has it gone down at all is the question. I mean, it's not obviously it's not going to change a single thing. If a bunch of high school kids walking around chanting and shouting mean things about Pauline Hanson was going to stop the rise of One Nation. Well, One Nation would be dead, buried, and cremated by now. But, you know, as Albert Einstein said, the definition of insanity is doing the same thing over and over again, expecting a different result. And this is what, what is it, Students Against Capitalism or whatever it is, high schoolers for the Kremlin. It's an idiotic exercise. It is all about, it's nothing to do with Pauline Hanson. It's all to do with the protesters themselves and having an excuse to get out and skive off school. I mean, they do it for climate change. They've done it for Palestine. They've done it for, you know, every cause I can imagine when I was a student and when I was at uni. It's backed by the National Unions of Students, which was a left-wing trotty organisation, again, when I was a student socialist before I grew up and saw sense. I think it's like Winston Churchill is famously perhaps misattributed to, but if you're not a socialist at 18, you've got no heart. If you're still a socialist at 50, you've got no head.
1: Right.
5: And you know, it's just an idiotic exercise. It's almost not even worth being angry or outraged about, except for the fact, as you know, the great Chris Minns said when students were going out in New South Wales to student strike against climate or whatever. So if you want to change the world, stay in school, get an education.
1: Well, it'll be interesting to see how many of the high school kids go, I guess. I know there's university in this too. This is slightly organised by the university here in SA. So it'll
5: be same old rent a crowd, mate. I can guarantee it.
1: Okay. Well, watch with interest on the Thursday when it happens. Joe, as always, lovely to have you on. Enjoy your weekend. We will read your work in the Tizer.
5: Have a great weekend.
1: You too. There he is, Joe Hildebrand from News Corp. You can read Joe's articles in the Advertiser each and every week. 19 after 2, a short break, and next we'll find out the latest at the Royal Show.
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1: Minutes away from Foodie Friday. Log into Facebook and YouTube. 5AA Chris Jarma. Very shortly, thanks to Smeg and our great team at Powers with another dish for you. We'll meet the member after 3 o'clock today. The member for Light, James Agnes, is dropping by, which will be fun. And after 3:30, John Schumann of Red Gum and the Vagabond fame will be here. There's a new protest song about the trees in the parkland. So we'll speak to John, who's always great to have on the show as well. As you've been hearing in 5AA News, our premier agricultural show, the iconic Royal Adelaide Show will be without bird and poultry exhibits after organisers have decided to cancel those events amid the rising cases of H5 bird flu. The Royal Agricultural and Horticultural Society of SA Chief Executive is Will Rayner. He joins me this afternoon. Will, thanks for your time.
11: Pleasure, Lee. How are you?
1: I'm very well, thank you. Disappointing, I guess, but understandable and completely the right decision.
11: I think that's the sentiment, absolutely. So very unfortunate for all those breeders and growers that would love to come, but I think ultimately we're taking a very cautionary or precautious, low-risk approach here. And if we're going to make the call, we thought we'd make it nice and early to give everyone enough time to adjust. So unfortunate, but also the right thing to do for our poultry sector and for farmers out there. So, we made that call this morning.
1: Yeah, and look, the risk is low, isn't it? But you're doing the right thing, I think, Will, you and your staff, with that caution, because you just never know.
11: Yeah, you'd hate to be a super spreader event, I suppose, which would be the worst case scenario. So the virus is not in the poultry industry at the moment. It's still in predominantly seabirds at the moment, but we would hate to be the ones that brought it into the productive economy. So we've made the decision now. Interestingly, entry numbers were down about 20% already anyway. So we think exhibitors out there were being quite cautious themselves. And certainly the feedback from everyone we've received today is, yes, disappointed, but completely understand the decision we've made today.
1: So you have a huge amount of entries, don't you, Will, every year in terms of like in the thousands? How many people directly affected by this, do you think?
11: So it was about 150 exhibitors and volunteers just for the bird or the pigeon and poultry section itself. But we have more than 26,000 competitive entries right across our competition. So there's still plenty to come and see and do. And we'll still have lots of small furry animals for people to pat and see as well. So all is not lost, but it's not without precedent either. We've had to sort of cancel horse exhibitions in the past, many years ago now. What we do with biosecurity and animal health and welfare is just part and parcel of being part of agriculture. We've done it for 186 years. We've got vets on site. We've got an animal welfare committee. We take the right advice and then we made this decision today.
1: Yeah, and well done. Again, you can understand there will be people that are disappointed. The beauty is you got so many jewels in the crown, Will. Like this is one and yes, it's disappointing, but that's what happens in today's day and age. You look forward to next year.
11: That's right. And I think it's a great reminder for everyone that what our farmers are dealing with every single day. They're dealing with animal welfare and biosecurity issues. And certainly the show, while it's important, it's not nearly as important as the economic benefits of agriculture. So whatever we can do to de-risk that's happening there, however small that risk, we were happy to do. But as you say, there's still more than 26,000 competitive entries. The show is going ahead full steam and 28 days now at least. We can't wait to open the gate.
1: Well, I was going to say, gee whiz, it's close. September 5, Will, are you sitting down? Is it calm before the storm or is it just head down, bum up and everyone's working hard?
11: Probably the latter. When you start spreading sawdust, it's getting serious.
1: Yes,
11: The first marquees are going up. Some trucks are actually already arriving to put up the first of the rides and the sideshows. So, no, we are right into it now. Spring's just around the corner. We can't wait to open the gates.
1: Is there one thing jumping out at you that you're really excited about, or is it the fact that, it's such a beloved event, people know what to expect, or are there a couple of things that you're looking forward to in particular?
11: It's fascinating when you're in this role. Everyone's got something slightly different. I mean, you've got lots of the favourites. We've got a new one this year. We've got a human cannonball coming, Leith, which will be in the nighttime entertainment. So a little bit of retro fun there.
1: Good.
11: I grew up on a wheat and sheep property, so I love the sheep pavilion. My kids love many different things. The show bags, I'm sure, get a fair go, and the food, of course. So, but there's plenty to come and see and do. It's going to be everything you've come to expect and more.
1: Saturday, September 5. God, less than a month away, Will.
11: Yeah, I know. So tickets are on sale now, actually, Lee. So go on to theshow.com.au or Drakes have got a special on midweek tickets for families as well with a discount of $10. So go and get your tickets. It's going to be a big event, as we always know.
1: Yeah. And we've been able to be a part of it too the last few years. It's so much fun for us. We only get to be there for a few hours, I imagine, for people like yourself, those who are involved in the society that, get to run it across the 8 or so days that it runs. Like it must be just the highlight of the year.
11: It is. And we couldn't do it without this massive volunteer army that we've got that help us put it on. It's about 10,000 people are involved in each day putting on the show, from casual staff and the catering, but all the volunteers, the judges, the stewards, people cleaning out the bins. It's a great community event at its core, and We're really privileged to be part of it. It is really exciting. It's a lot of work. We'll be tired at the end of the 9 days, no doubt, but it's something that's pretty iconic in South Australia, and we can't wait to open the gates.
1: 100%. Well, we're all excited. As you say, 26,000 competitive entries. There are plenty. Whilst the birds won't be there this year, you can look forward to that in the years to come. Good on you, Will. Thank you for your time this afternoon.
11: Pleasure,
1: Lee. Appreciate it. The Royal Agricultural and Horticultural Society of SA Chief Executive, that is Will Rayner. So no bird, no poultry exhibits, understandably. And look, it would have been a tough decision, but better to be cautious. Amid the rising cases of H5 bird flu, we know the government said there are now 119 cases, up from 58 at the start of the week. So it's all about being cautious. You've got to take animal welfare and you've got to take biosecurity seriously. So they're doing that, the show, and the show will go on without the birds, and it will still be magnificent from the 5th of September until the 13th of September, as Will mentioned. Get your tickets now at theshow.com.au or go to your local Drake's. I was in there today getting some stuff before work, Drake's, and they've got the big setup on the cashier. So well worth checking out. We're about 4 weeks away from the show. Foodie Friday next.
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9: Good afternoon, Mel Usher with the news headlines. Charges have been laid after detonators and gunpowder was discovered on a property in the state's southeast. 100 flights have been impacted by delays and cancellations at Sydney Airport due to understaffing. There are fatalities after a school shooting in Thailand. And in sport, the Brisbane Lions play the Hawks at the Gabba tonight. The 5AA forecast, a shower or two developing this afternoon. Showers easing tomorrow, 17. Right now, it's 20 degrees. We'll have more news at 3 on 5AA, always Adelaide.
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10: 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Chris, lovely to see you. Welcome.
12: Good to see you, Leith.
10: Good week?
12: Yes, very good.
10: Excellent.
12: Been busy. Undie Drive was great success again.
10: Well done. Yes, helping out Catherine House and the Hutt Street Centre. I saw you made an idiot sandwich with Will Goodings, which was excellent.
12: So today we are not making an idiot sandwich.
10: No.
12: We are making a tonkatsu sando, which is a Japanese. Tonkatsu is, you can do chicken. Well, yep. I'm doing pork today. Mm-hmm. So it's going to be coated in some panko breadcrumbs.
10: Beautiful.
12: Fried, and then we're going to put that in some nice, fresh, thick white bread.
10: Perfect.
12: And for you, no sauces.
10: Thank you.
12: Traditionally served with tonkatsu sauce.
10: Yes.
12: Which you should try, because it's like a tangy sauce made from fruit. I know you don't eat fruit and vegetables.
10: Well, I don't really do sauce either, but thank you. I don't do bread either, but that's me. Hey, can I just say quickly, because we're helping out Catherine House and also the Hutt Street Centre, I believe Tommy, friend of show, your son, he did the walk this morning?
12: He did the walk, yes.
10: Excellent.
12: A group of students from Pulteney joined in on the walk, so
10: It's a great organisation. They do incredible work. What are you doing with that pork crackling? Don't tell me that doesn't disappear. Are we whipping up?
12: There's actually no skin here.

0: That's just fat. That's so I'm going to get fat. I'm going to get rid of that.
1: Okay. As a tear rolls down my cheek. This a dish that we can serve or at least order at Chalmers Kitchen?
0: We did have a Sando on the menu. Okay. At the moment, we've got a pork schnitzel, which is very popular on the menu.
1: I imagine. Do we know what tonkatsu means? Is it?
0: So it's a traditional. It's basically a breaded piece of meat, normally pork, but chicken as well. But they do it with the tonkatsu sauce in Sandos. You can have it on top of a ramen. You can have it with a curry sauce. It's very traditional as well.
1: You've got a couple of other sauces here today.
0: Okay, normally I make all my sauce, but this is one of my favourite sesame dressing. They call it hotel dressing, but it's a sesame, and that will go on our cabbage salad.
1: How do we pronounce this? Kewpie?
0: Kewpie's the mayonnaise brand, but there is different brands of that one.
1: Very good. So you learn something new each and every time you come to Foodie Friday.
0: All right.
1: So you're cutting up your pork.
0: We'd call these medallions.
1: Medallions?
0: Pork loin medallions.
1: You've got your big Thor's hammer today, too. Look at the size of this on the live stream. This one come from the restaurant or from
0: home? That was my mum and dad's for years.
1: That's
0: and it became
1: had some love. Look at it.
0: Yeah.
1: Got a few dents
0: so
1: in that.
0: We've got our go-between.
1: Is this a... Have you ever cooked this for the Crow Boys or girls? Pork is a good meat, is it not, to have?
0: Pork is a very lean... If you take the fat off, crumbed, fried is, it's not the healthiest of meals, but it's... I know you like crunchy food. Tommy's a big crunchy food person.
1: We're here for a good time, not a long time, Chris.
0: Okay, we're going to make some noise. And hopefully not break the bench. So, with your meat mallet, if you don't have a meat mallet, you can use a wine bottle.
1: Yep.
0: We want to flatten like you would with schnitzel.
1: Just want to send a cheerio out to our sales team who are on their Zoom calls, speaking to their clients. You know what I do love? I do love a pork header.
0: Oh, yes. Oh.
1: You ever done that for Foodie Friday?
0: No, not for Foodie Friday. We might have to do that. A giant pork header. I think I'd have to cook the pork header at the restaurant and then just maybe do a salad to go with it.
1: Yep.
0: Okay, so now we want to set...
1: Now, you've got milk in your egg. So traditionally at home, people might do a flour, egg, and then a panko crumb. You put milk in there
0: as
1: well.
0: We always put a little bit of milk in it just to loosen it up as well.
1: Yep.
0: So you need to break down that egg white.
1: Yep.
0: So with a little whisk.
1: Hey, so can I ask, you would know this. You know the little black bits that you get in the egg sometimes? Not that they're not shell, but they're just...
0: It's
1: like blood.
0: It looks like it's a chicken forming or something like that.
1: Do you take that out?
0: No.
1: I never know whether it's...
0: You can strain your... I don't know. You can strain your... So what we call this is a crumbing station.
1: Yes.
0: So you can strain your egg wash. Yep. We call that egg wash. Then we have the flour.
1: Can I tell you, I'm hopeless at cracking eggs too. Like, I either go too light or I go too hard and then I'm full of shell. Please tell me it took you a while to, crack the perfect... I see you chefs do it
0: on
1: all the
0: edge.
1: You go bang, bang.
0: Yeah. Sometimes I crack one egg on the other.
1: Oh.
0: That's a good little trick.
1: I've seen it on TikTok where, people just drop it and it gives a perfectly half cut.
0: So, let's season...
1: Bit of Salt Bay. Excellent. So, you got your pork medallion...
0: Yep.
1: And you've squashed them. You've put a little bit of sauce into the flour. Just normal, not self-raising, just normal
0: flour. Just plain flour is fine.
1: Into your egg and milk.
0: I was telling someone before, some people make a batter out of the egg and the flour, and then you just got two dips to do.
1: Yeah, right.
0: But then we want to pat it down. Yep. I probably should have a bigger tray with that one.
1: I was about to say, you've clearly never seen me make panko when Jessica's around. That's the only thing. It's such so delicious, but it does make some mess.
0: That's good. Even crumbing with the kids, get there. Let them get involved, and it's such a great thing to learn.
1: Maybe I blinked and I missed it. When did panko become like the go-to? Because for us as kids in the country, Mum would always buy, and we do occasionally now for the kids. You know, you can get the cornflake crumbs, like the Kellogg's cornflake crumbs that we would put on our homemade schnitzel. But panko seems to be like all the rage now.
0: Yeah, I think since the influx of Korean and Japanese restaurants and produce, you get so much more in all the shops. All this stuff is available in the supermarkets now where back in the day, if I wanted Japanese ingredients, I'd have to go to the specialist Japanese shop.
1: That's right.
0: Or one of the Asian supermarkets. But pretty much most supermarkets now have an international section.
1: Yep. Amazing, isn't it? I'm impressed with your speed too. God, this takes me all night to do this. I'm chopping my chicken nice and fine.
0: If you're doing a lot of crumbing, you should try and not touch the wet ingredients with one hand.
1: So we have tongs in each. We go tong.
0: And then try and keep one hand just with the breadcrumbs.
1: Yep.
0: Otherwise, you end up with these big crumbing fingers.
1: Actually, that's good. I might try the gloves at home because my...
0: But then if you got gloves, you can just rip them off.
1: Yeah, that's right. You can rip in. Right, so this is Chris's tonkatsu
0: sando.
1: Sando being just the shortened version of sandwich.
0: I got inspired because we had a Japanese exchange student stay with us last week.
1: Yep.
0: Hanukkah.
1: Okay.
0: And we went out for tonkatsu ramen on the last night she was with us. And
1: Have you had exchange students often?
0: No, first time.
1: Really? Okay. It's good, isn't it?
0: Yeah.
1: I was an exchange
0: student. The kids loved it. You were?
1: Yeah. So that's when I went to America when I was a kid.
0: Oh, wow.
1: And loved it. So I think, you know.
0: And look, we were like the perfect host family. She got to go to the Port Power game.
1: Yes.
0: She did the roof climb.
1: Oh, perfect.
0: She got to come to the restaurant, went out to eat.
1: Plus, you're Adelaide's best chef. Can I tell you, my first host family in Nebraska, the Gowdies, who I love dearly, but they were pig farmers. And so you know what we had for breakfast?
0: Pig.
1: Bacon.
0: Bacon.
1: Do you know what we had for lunch? Ham. Do you know what we had for dinner? Pork. Every day.
0: Beautiful.
1: For weeks. Then I moved to another family, luckily. But not
0: all right.
1: Food.
0: I'm going to make a simple cabbage salad just for the side.
1: Okay.
0: So I tried to order myself a cabbage shaver, a Japanese cabbage shaver online.
1: Yes.
0: What I've got here is the mandolin.
1: And I love a mandolin. Sliced, diced,
0: mandolins can,
1: julienne.
0: It can be deadly.
1: Of course. Yeah. Put our fingers up now on the live stream because in about 5 minutes' time, you will lose one. This is my childhood. You know those infomercial commercials that you used to buy all the time? It'd be like, hey, everyone, buy this because you can do this with your... Yeah,
0: but no, there's,
1: how many people have lost a finger on a mandolin?
0: Yeah, if you Google Japanese cabbage shredder...
1: Yep.
0: I ordered my one from a Japanese shop, Australia.
1: Yes.
0: And it's coming on Monday, so it didn't get here on time.
1: We'll look forward to that next week. I always love those commercials, you know. Have a look how this knife cuts through a rubber tire.
0: Yeah, but I reckon it's all. You got to watch out. There's a lot of it.
1: Sucks you in, though.
0: It's AI now, so it doesn't actually do.
1: But in the old days, in the 80s, like those, look how nice and fine that is. Your cabbage, beautiful. Do you want me to finish with your... Have you got more? Would you like me to
0: start cleaning your mess? No, that's it. If we want to tidy that up a bit.
1: Am I throwing this out?
0: I'll put it on the back and that's fine.
1: Sorry.
0: Okay, so this will be our garnish. We'll get that ready.
1: Can I tell you what I do with this? I don't know what you do with your leftover egg in the restaurant. I put this in a fry pan and I make it like an omelette and I give it to my dogs.
0: And they
1: love it.
0: No, but the Hungarians,
1: when they
0: crumb, you add the flour to that and make a batter and then fry that. And it's called púrisi, which means poor man's meat.
1: Oh, really?
0: So they would not waste any of that.
1: God, no. Well, we try not to either. Stuff the dog.
0: So even if you're not serving it for the dog, you just make a batter out of your leftover egg and flour, throw in some corn, some frites, and fry it up.
1: Roll that out. No, we literally make the dogs an omelette. They love it. Post our crumbing. We have the two happiest golden retrievers in the western suburbs because they get themselves a little omelette.
0: All right, we've got our bread here.
1: Yep.
0: So originally when I did the photo, I got just normal sliced, like high fibre bread, but then I discovered this thick white sliced bread.
1: Well, look, that is thick white sliced.
0: So I think this will be better and this will look a lot better once we make these.
1: So you can go into your baker's delight and you can actually say, I want the thick cut.
0: Yes.
1: Can we do that?
0: White bread, milk bread, or brioche loaves is ideal for this sando.
1: Because we traditionally get the high-fibre, low-GI, medium cut, but maybe we just ask for the thicker cut. You've got your...
0: So my oil is set at 180.
1: Yep.
0: And we're going to go in.
1: Are you putting anything else other than your cabbage on your side, or is that your salad?
0: That's my salad, but then I'm going to put the...
1: Oh, your sauces.
0: So this restaurant we went to the other night, you would order this katsu bowl, and you'd get it like a bento-style setup.
1: Okay.
0: And there will be pickles, cabbage, and then on the table is the tonkatsu sauce and the sesame dressing, and you just do it yourself. Yeah.
1: Nice.
0: It was really good.
1: I went to a restaurant many years ago in Adelaide, probably not even here anymore. I'm not sure. I think it was called the Genghis Khan.
0: Yeah.
1: And they used to give you raw meat, and you used to make it yourself.
0: No, there's still one, I reckon, near Glen Osmond Road somewhere. Yeah,
1: that's where we went, I reckon.
0: You'd go. There used to be done one at Tranmere.
1: Yeah,
0: as well.
1: I think we went to the one that used to be at the end of Paynham Road near Marden. There was one, and you literally walk in, and there was a smorgasbord of raw meat, and you said, "I'll have some beef."
0: Yeah, it was all like
1: lamb.
0: Frozen curled meat, like hot pot.
1: Yeah,
0: and then you'd add your veg.
1: So great!
0: You add a little bit of your sauces.
1: Yeah,
0: and then this guy would have these giant chopsticks, and he'd be moving it all over the shield, and then he'd do like a dive and get it into the bowl. I used to love that place.
1: There's the theatrics of that. I like your setup at Jarma's Kitchen too, where people can actually see what you're doing, you know, to an extent while they're sitting there, and I like that. There's no secretive.
0: Have you heard of Wolfgang Puck?
1: Yes.
0: Yeah.
1: I know the famous restaurant in the States, Wolfgang.
0: Have you seen his story on Disney?
1: No.
0: You've got to watch
1: Disney Plus?
0: Yeah.
1: Oh, okay.
0: He was working for someone else, and his wife said, "You're too good, you should have your own restaurant."
1: Yep.
0: And she was an architect, and she said, "You are that good, I'm going to build the kitchen in the middle of the restaurant." So he was the first person to sort of have the open style kitchen.
1: Oh, right.
0: And
1: there's Wolfgang Puck restaurants in a lot of the United States airports.
0: He's everywhere. Massive now.
1: Yeah.
0: He does the Academy Awards. Okay. He's in the airports now.
1: Do you want us to break while you're making these?
0: Let's have a break.
1: Chris Jarma is here, Foodie Friday. It is all thanks to Smeg and Powers. 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
0: Right, all right.
1: Let's have it.
0: Let's open the Hewitson Madam M, 2024, yes. Adelaide Blanc de Blanc.
1: Yeah, it is a bit like the Fringe Show. It's Blanc and Blanc. 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Normally $30 a bottle, $23.99 though if you head into Powell's. This is a wine inspired by beautiful light aromatic whites enjoying on the Mediterranean coast. Oh, that does smell nice. Barossa Valley, 170 years. The Muscat Blanc and Campo. He's going to come and do the tasting for us in 1 second. He can enjoy the wine as well with you.
0: All right.
1: And, yeah, melon, pear, citrus, tropical, blackcurrant leaf jumping from the glass.
0: Let's assemble beautiful. Our
1: Which
0: Sandoz.
1: One did you drink from? This one or that one?
0: That one.
1: All right. Let me just pour this for you, Scott.
0: Now, look.
1: Have I got my microphone for Scott? Let me come back in 1 second. You talk, Chris, while I'm grabbing
0: If you're
1: going to
0: be a bit fancy, yes. Which, you know, we do fancy
1: we
0: made easy.
1: We love fancy.
0: Now, look, normally I would put a bit of mayonnaise in the Sando, but I know he doesn't like mayonnaise, so we're going to put it after. So, one piece of beautiful lean Australian pork.
1: Yes.
0: Then two slices of bread.
1: Yes.
0: And now, if you want to...
1: Blanc and blanc.
0: You want to trim off the crust.
1: Right. Microphone 8, Emily, is for Campo. Lovely to see you, Scott. Thank you for coming across.
13: Thank you. Jeez, this is all right. I shouldn't have had lunch.
1: 100%. You didn't get the memo that Chris comes on a Friday.
0: These are the bits that the kitchen hand would eat.
1: Right, okay.
13: I think you used it for croutons, wouldn't you?
0: Oh, there's pork in there and all that.
1: Yeah.
0: So.
1: Yeah. Are you a fan of pork? Fried yes. pork? Beautiful. Are you a fan of...
13: Let me tell you, I'm a fan of any of Chris's schnitzels down there in Jarmer's kitchen.
1: Have you had the schnitzel stack?
13: I have.
1: Oh, amazing. How many on the schnitzel stack? You can order different ones, can you not?
0: This comes with 10 schnitzels.
1: Yep.
0: You can go chicken, veal or pork or a combo.
1: Yep.
0: Comes with a potato salad, cucumber salad, fries and two gravies.
1: Mm. Can I say, when you say 10 schnitzel, people at home listening thinking there's no way they could possibly eat it, but you cook the traditional schnitzel the right way so you can polish off 10 easy.
0: Thin schnitzels, yeah. So,
1: as opposed to some of those kilo and a half schnitzels at some pubs, me neither.
13: I
1: had one once, too much information. You don't pass for like a day and a half, Chris. It's no good. It's too much meat. You get the meats, are you all right, Campo? You get the meats, Chris.
0: Some of them are a bit like a crumb, crumb steak, you know?
1: Yes.
0: And sometimes places, the crumb's thicker than the meat in there.
1: We used to do Pub of the Week on 5AA, and I've had one that was like an A4 piece of paper that had been crumbed. It was not very nice either.
0: Obviously, a very sharp bread knife
1: yep.
0: if you want it to make it look nice and fancy like that.
1: So this is the Sando, Scott. This is the Tonkatsu Sando. Yeah. So basically it's a like a schnitzel, pork schnitzel in sandwich with these fancy tonkatsu sauce. Mm-hmm. And there's a sesame sauce in there if you'd like to do this. All of these, by the way, on 5AA.com.au.
0: So for Leith.
1: Here we go. Look at that. And that's the Hewitson Blanc and Blanc.
13: Oh, that's nice.
1: Yep.
0: A little bit of sea salt for
1: Normally $30 a bottle, $23.99 if you rip into Parafield Airport Liquor Store.
0: Leith gets the kids' plate because he's a kid.
1: Thank you. He does. Can you see that?
13: That's feedback.
1: Brooklyn, that is 100%. This is clearly my plate. Thank you.
0: There you go.
1: Oh, Christopher.
0: Now, we're going to...
13: No carbs. No bread.
1: Campo, I'm an athlete, clearly. No, do you know what it is? I've got so many allergies and things that... I can't eat bread. I don't like sauce or garnish or spice. What else do I... Oh, I don't eat fruit and veg. So I'm just...
0: No dairy.
13: What do you eat?
1: Meat.
13: That's it.
1: Pretty much. Meat, iced coffee and sugar.
0: He's like Tommy. It's crunchy meat or steak.
1: Yeah, pretty much. So I would say how many of your, let's say, Foodie Friday? I'd probably eat one in five.
0: Yeah.
1: I reckon.
0: So I thought I was due to give you one that you could eat.
1: Thank you. Oh, it's beautiful. Look at this.
0: Okay, we're going to finish out with our tonkatsu sauce.
13: Yeah, crunch it right near the...
0: Look at that.
13: Wow.
0: And then some Koopy mayo.
1: Mm-hmm. Oh, yeah, this is very good, Chris. Here I don't, must admit, I don't normally have pork like this. I'd have pork like a pork porchetta.
0: Now, you can, you're going to get dirty fingers with that one,
1: all right,
0: Campo.
13: Right, eh?
0: I'll get you a serviette ready.
13: Okay.
1: So, Chris, this is relatively easy for people to make at home, yes?
0: Yeah.
1: If they're no stranger to making a schnitzel themselves.
0: Go to the butcher.
1: Yep.
0: Or the supermarket and get some lean pork loin, remove all the fat. Mm-hmm. Cut it into your medallions, bang it out.
1: You have to bang it wide just for the thickness, otherwise it's
0: too... To cook. Yeah, so it won't cook through properly if you don't do a nice thin one.
1: Mm.
14: Well, that sauce is good.
0: Yeah.
14: Is it the brown one?
0: So that's a traditional tonkatsu sauce.
1: Brown sauce.
13: Like brown sauce, yeah. Yeah.
0: But it's made from... there's Worcestershire in there and fruit and vegetables in there. Mm. I would describe it as a tangy... Here comes Tom Wren for a sando.
1: Tommy!
13: He
1: can sniff out food. Come on, Tom. Come across.
13: He can smell the tea in China. He can, Rennie, when he... He loves a free feed. Yeah.
1: Thomas?
15: This looks good. This looks good, Campo. Can I have some of this?
1: Yeah, of course. So this, Tom, lovely to see you. This is a tonkatsu. This is a tonkatsu sando. This is Chris's, so it's basically fried pork
0: in a
1: sandwich with some sauce. Rip in, just Chris. Take one.
0: And
1: of
0: Leith
1: those.
0: Having,
15: you don't mind if I have one?
0: No, I'm go. Leith having pork menu. Nuggets. Okay, he's beautiful. Having pork nuggets with his Happy Meal.
15: I have just come in at the perfect time, haven't I, Campo? Or is it just coincidence or otherwise?
1: He was hibernating at 9.
13: I reckon your wife has just given you a text message and said, quick, get over here. There's a couple of sandwiches here for you.
1: Don't spill it on your shirt, though. Otherwise, we'll be looking for that tonight on Nine News when we see a big brown stain on the front of Tommy's T-shirt. The tonkatsu sauce.
15: Unbelievable.
1: So, sorry, repeat again. Do you sell this at the Jarmer's Kitchen?
13: Mine's not.
0: We always have pork. We always have panko crumbs, and we've always got the sauces. So if you want to request it, you can. It used to be on the menu, but we took it off. But we have pork for schnitzel, so we've got all the ingredients if you ever want to ask for it.
1: Beautiful. And there's a salad here too, Campo, if you like that. I would have some, but there's no room left on my plate, so you can have that. I'll just eat.
0: Try the cabbage.
1: Try the
0: simple cabbage.
1: Cabbage
0: salad.
15: I only like salad when it is really fresh and tasty.
0: Yeah.
15: I could nail a salad like that. That just looks beautiful.
0: You have to try this dressing. I don't make it, but I buy it. It's unbelievable. They call it hotel dressing. It's roasted sesame dressing.
15: Mm.
0: But you get that, and you use that at home on cucumber salad or... Actually, the 36ers basketball team, they love that dressing with their chicken.
14: Where do you buy that, Chris?
0: Asian market, or even Coles, I think, sell a similar one.
1: Okay. There you go. The tonkatsu sando with the Hewitson Madam Blanc and Blanc, available at Powell's, $30 a bottle. Normally, $23.99, though. Do you want to drink, Tom? Are you allowed to drink before work?
15: I think so.
1: Is Nine watching the live stream?
13: You weren't here yesterday.
1: There you go.
13: They spoiled us with a little tipple of Grange yesterday.
1: Oh, so Peter Gago came in yesterday. You'll like this, Chris, because you're friends with Pete. Peter Gago came in yesterday, Tom. They released the new Penfolds range. So he bought in a Magnum of the new 2022 Grange that was $2,500 a bottle. Campo had a taste. Rowie had a taste. And then Peter said, because Peter's like this, share it. Just give it to everyone else. So they did. They shared it between themselves.
0: I was at a restaurant once and he was sitting on the other table and with maybe a client or someone, and I was having dinner with a mate and he had a bottle of Grange on his table and they only drank a quarter of it and then he gave it to us.
13: Well,
0: you should have done that on Friday.
13: We got a great photo, a group photo with Peter, Leith, Rowie and I. Great. And sent it to Timmy, who's up.
1: Yeah, he wasn't happy.
13: It's on the socials. Have a look at his feedback.
1: He's not all that impressed. He missed
13: he was
1: it
13: flat.
1: In Darwin. Lovely to see you. We'll hear you
13: thank
1: tonight
13: you.
1: With the sports show. Thank you, Scott.
13: Thanks, Tommy,
1: we'll see you on the news.
15: Pleasure. Thanks for having me on impromptu. Loved it.
1: Well done, Tom. Enjoy. Take the sandwich with you, Chris. Thank you for that. Anything
0: no
1: we
0: worries.
1: Need to know before we go? Thank you for your involvement in the Undy Drive. Well done with you.
0: Father's Day's around the corner.
1: Yes.
0: Make sure you take Dad out for a nice schnitzel stack.
1: You're on for Father's Day.
0: Yep.
1: We can get in.
0: But Father's Day's not as big as Mother's Day, but, you know, Dad. Dad might want to play golf or go out for a pint and a schnitzel.
1: And you've got the Jama room in the back if people need to book it for big functions, etc. No, it was excellent to see you and Will as part of the Undy Drive, and it was great that, you know, Tommy, your son, and everyone else got involved too with the Hutt Street Centre walk today, the walk a mile in their boots. So well done to all involved. Excellent work.
0: Thank you, Chris. Thanks, Lee.
1: I'll let you enjoy the rest of that with our staff. Thank you again to Smeg and Debney Distributors. Thank you to Jamie and Sam at Parafoot Airport Liquor and Chris Jama from Jama's Kitchen. That is Foodie Friday. Stay tuned, folks. We've got the news, and on the other side, we're going to meet the member, one of our other politicians, coming by to say hello. That's next. See you soon.
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19: A shower or two developing this afternoon, showers easing tomorrow, 17. With the 3 o'clock news, good afternoon, I'm Mel Usher.
20: Foodland, with more stores close to home and everyday low prices, great food lives at Foodland, the mighty South Aussies.
19: Two people have been arrested after detonators and gunpowder was discovered on a property in the state's southeast. A further search with the assistance of police dog Goldie revealing a hidden cache of unlicensed and unsecured explosive items. The bomb response unit was called in and located and seized 11 naval ordnance laboratory detonators and 7 electrical detonators. A 48-year-old Mount Gambier man and a 24-year-old Mount Gambier woman have been charged. All bird exhibitions have been cancelled at the upcoming Royal Adelaide Show as South Australia's bird flu outbreak continues to spread. CSIRO testing has confirmed 32 additional cases in the state, bringing our total to 119. Environment Minister Emily Burke says while there have been no detections in agricultural poultry, the decision was driven by exhibitors.
21: Who are worried and maybe thinking, I don't know if this is the best idea to be taking my birds to the show because they don't want to potentially cause spread of bird flu as well. So this is really about acting early, a month out from the show.
19: A man has been charged with causing serious harm by careless driving after a crash at Norton Summit on Wednesday night. His Toyota sedan lost control, went down an embankment, crashed into a tree and rolled on Colonial Drive. The 25-year-old Richmond man and his two teenage passengers were all taken to hospital, with one undergoing surgery. The driver will face court in September. Sydney Airport has been thrown into chaos today due to understaffing. 100 flights have been delayed or cancelled. Stephen Beckett from Airlines for Australia and New Zealand has told News 24, it's unfortunate, but safety comes first.
22: There are challenges in having enough staff to roster into the towers. We know that the air traffic controllers do an amazing job. Air travel in Australia is incredibly safe. When they can't staff the tower, they have to reduce the number of planes that take off and land.
19: The opposition is pressing the federal government to negotiate on gambling reforms instead of shelving the legislation. Labor's bill to limit wagering ads is currently friendless, with the Coalition and the Greens both calling for it to be strengthened. It's understood the government is considering scrapping the legislation if it can't get it through the Senate in its current form. But Liberal Senator James Patterson argues this would be immature.
23: The idea that the government briefed off this week that if any amendments are moved to this bill, if it doesn't pass in exactly this form, they're going to throw up their hands and walk away in a huff is frankly petulant and childish behaviour. They should be willing to negotiate with the parliament to get something sensible through.
19: Now turning to 5AA Sport, and Port's mid-season recruit will make his AFL debut this weekend when they face the Swans in Sydney. Alex Van Wyk comes into the team for the sick Mitch Georgiades. Coach Josh Carr happy to see his dedication pay off.
24: His willingness to work at his game. He's one of the first here every morning since he's come here, obviously in the mid-season, and he keeps working really, really hard at his craft. So it's great to see him get some reward.
19: Lachie Jones failed a fitness test on a sore groin, so Jacob Ware will play. Meantime, Sydney has ruled out Brodie Grundy for tomorrow's clash due to the birth of his first child. While the Crows are at home this weekend, they play Richmond tomorrow night at Adelaide Oval. Tonight, it's Hawthorn and Brisbane at the Gabba. And frustration for Aussie Alex de Minaur. He was up a set and a double break of serve against Cameron Norrie and had two chances to serve out the match in their third round clash at the Canadian Open. But he failed to do so, with Norrie winning the match in three sets. Now checking 5AA traffic.
3: Afternoon, roads looking pretty good for a Friday, which is great. Racks and a breakdown free. Busy in a few spots, including Jepps Cross, where those road plates we've got in use. Grand Junction Road near Main North Road. Sluggish at Penfield, Wamma Road near Argent Road, and getting busy at Penfield Gardens for works today. Hayslip Road near Fire Road. 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Adelaide's most accurate traffic on 5AA.
19: The 5AA forecast, a shower or two developing this afternoon. Showers easing tomorrow, 17. Sunday rain, 16. Monday showers easing, 15. Right now it's 19 degrees. Now let's hear what's happening on Nine News tonight.
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7: Nice to have your company on this Friday afternoon. It is 9 minutes after three. DAB Digital Radio, the 5AA Player app, and hopefully, if you can, you get on your Facebook or YouTube. You can tune into our live stream now. You've seen Chris Jarmer there for Foodie Friday. John Schumann will join us a little later on in the show, discuss his new song. And it's time to meet another member. And just before we do, I mentioned this at the very start of the show, and let me address this again. I have had some feedback, as Talkback listeners accustomed to do. I've had some feedback asking, why haven't I had a Liberal or a One Nation member on at the moment? Well, the fact is, because there's, 47 seats and Labor won 30-ish, there's not as many. So they're coming. Don't worry. We are being as fair as we can across this. We just think it's a great opportunity to meet the members, find out more about them. So because some of the Liberal and One Nation people are from the regions, when they have an opportunity to come in, they will. But in the meantime, let's meet another member and find out more about them.
6: Meet the member.
7: James Agnes is the member for Light. He joins us this afternoon. Lovely to see you, James. Thank you for coming in.
8: Thank you for having me, Leith. And I fear I'm going to be a bit of a letdown in the wake of katsu sandwiches that we walked in on
7: well,
8: as I came through.
7: Yeah, so. Now apologies. I do feel bad about that. So I must have had my back turned to you when you snuck in through the elevator. You are welcome to one of those sangers.
8: We'll see how this goes first.
7: Courtesy of Chris Jarmer. You can get one on the way out. We'll say they will hear this in the kitchen. They'll save one for you. Hey, thanks for coming in. Greatly appreciate it.
8: Greatly appreciate it.
7: So it's funny. I did my research. I was having a look. You know, what are we going to talk about? Because again, this is not your 60 minutes hard hitting, you know, I think it's really interesting for people to find out about their local member.
8: I completely agree. I've learned a lot from in conversations you've had with Aria and Lawrence as well, and I work with them. So yeah, I fully endorse the program you've got, and it's a great little spot.
7: You know, so you're going out there, you're on the election trail, you're meeting people, you're shaking hands and kissing babies, and then you go in your office and you do your work and we never kind of hear from.
8: Oh, we do lots in the community, yeah. But yeah, I appreciate that.
7: From a
8: broadcast area. Yeah. Yeah. We're always out talking to people, but we've all got our own little patches to look after as well, so we try our best to do so. But you're right, we see each other every week on, week off in Parliament. But other than that, we're all trying to manage our best patches best we can and look after each other.
7: But I thought it's a great chance to meet you. So I thought we did the research, and I'm going to ask you a lot about your life growing up. But then you just dropped a little nugget for us before we came on air. You were born in the UK and then came out.
8: Yep, Shoreham by Sea, a couple of years ago now, but arrived on the 2nd of November 2005. So just celebrated the 20th anniversary last year.
7: Well done.
8: Dad got transferred with work, so we had a choice. I'm not sure if many of your listeners know, but it was either Blackpool in the northeast of England, the bleak moors of Dartmoor, or a small place called Adelaide that we hadn't really heard of, but we're up for an adventure. So yeah, stepped off the plane, Cathay Pacific flight, touchdown, had our suitcases, and we got a HR manager's phone number, and away we went.
7: So you were how old at the time?
8: 17.
7: 17.
8: Yeah, you can do the sums from there.
7: Were you excited? Yes. Were you excited by the idea?
8: Okay. It was an incredible opportunity. Like, obviously, a lot of Australia through sport at the time, the Ashes, the 2003 Rugby World Cup. and just a huge opportunity for us to start afresh, hit the reset button. And
7: are you torn though? Because your early formative 17-year-old years, you're right into Premier League football and English cricket and all of that. You come over here, you're now here 20 years. What are you?
8: I support Travis Headen in the cricket.
7: Okay.
8: Well, good Gawler boy from South.
7: Good North boy, 100%. But yeah, got a soft spot, I guess.
8: I do.
7: Okay. Yeah. So what was Dad's job that he got transferred?
8: Aeronautical engineer, BAE Systems. Okay. So that's how we ended up in Gawler. 15-minute drive from where we settled in the Gawler Belt, down the back roads to Edinburgh. We found a little country town and it was home.
7: What's Brighton like? Is it like similar conditions to us? Cold?
8: I don't think you can ever get an Australian summer in the UK, but it's a nice little spot. It's a pebble beach though, which is very controversial. We've got lots of pebble beaches, not the beautiful white sands of Glenelg and the West Coast
7: that
8: Aria talks about.
7: Yeah, that's true.
8: And you're lucky enough to have as well. But no, it's a good little spot. And then we were on the English-Welsh border as well. So Dad was working in Bristol.
7: Okay.
8: So we had the Brecon Beacons, which were just stunning countryside, proper hills and mountaineering and stuff. So
7: did you come in summer or winter?
8: 2nd of November, so it's just starting to get hot.
7: It's funny when I speak to people who come across and if they hit a sweltering Adelaide summer, they're like, they get off the plane and it just hits them like a wall. What is this?
8: Yeah, it's pretty abrasive. Those airport doors opened and the waft of the oven definitely hit you when we first arrived. It was like we're half a world away here.
7: So you're 17, I guess you finished high school at that stage?
8: No, when did year 12 at Xavier College in Gawler Belt. So it was the last year and then that went on to Adelaide Uni from there. So law school and international studies.
7: So you're a lawyer. Did you want to do law in the UK coming through to Adelaide?
8: I was going to be one of those people probably. It was going to go and do the PPE at one of those universities, York or something, bit of everything, keep the mind ticking over. So it was all good fun. But
7: civil law, criminal law?
8: Probably more crim I was going for, but I interned at Norman Waterhouse and then had a range of different offers at some other firms before I ended up going back into the advising field with Tony and then the Premier now. So
7: it's an interesting sort of pathway. Talking to Aria about this last week, so she's similar in that law, obviously with a well-known family name in politics. So you're a bit like one of these musicians, sort of an overnight star who's ploughed away for 10 years. So you've been behind the scenes in politics for quite a while, have you not?
8: Yes, I started with Tony in 2010.
7: So Tony Zappia, Tony Piccolo,
8: former member, started with him, working part-time at law school, was an advisor with him, then the Premier became a minister for corrections, stayed with him. We went to health for a small portion of time, worked with the Premier in opposition when he was a leader of the opposition. And then after the election became a chief of staff to Minister Champion and we did trade and investment and then had the super portfolio with the housing thing before. I then got called into Mr. Piccolo's office and said, have you ever thought about running for politics?
7: Yeah.
8: The answer was no, that's not going to happen. And then here we are 150 days after an election. I'm
7: the ninth member for light. That's amazing. Now, you skim through that a little. So let's just break it down.
8: Yep.
7: What's it like being behind the scenes when you're working with a minister in a portfolio? So I assume there's a group of you. What does that look like, that dynamic?
8: It's a really cool opportunity. You've got the levers of government at your disposal. You're trying to support the minister as best you can to get outcomes for the state. So I think everyone that gets into this business is trying to do it, whatever colour you are, make an improvement and leave it better than when you found it. So I was very fortunate to work with the Premier on a reoffending program in corrections that's seen reoffending go down in the state's history, which is good. But you're a very, very small team. You've got to keep the minister upright and away from trouble. Which isn't always easy.
7: So we talk about it, this may be wrong, we talk about it very similar to the radio situation here. We have our producer and we have the announcer. The announcer is like the politician, the producer is the people doing all the work behind the scenes, maybe don't get any of the glory, work the same kind of hours and all the rest of it. And kind of the job of the producer is to try and make the announcer look better. Is it kind of similar to the politics?
8: You've nailed it on the head.
7: So there you go. So when you get, so I often think with different portfolios though, I don't know how much you know about corrections. You know, is that one of the things where all of a sudden you're tapped on the shoulder and they say, right, our new portfolio is policing?
8: Yeah.
7: Then you go, right, let's hit the books.
8: Yeah,
7: let's,
8: correct. Sometimes it isn't. Or sometimes when I was chief of staff, we went and got subject matter experts in as well. So we could do some of the politics and then the policy is looked after by our exceptional public servants or you get some subject matter experts in as well and you work through. And I was very happy with the teams that we led and I think some of the outcomes we got speak for themselves as well.
7: Yeah, so because I guess you've got to tap into that expert. I often think it's amazing that sometimes members and politicians jump. You know, they'll go, me, if I was asked, I'd want tourism and sport. I reckon I'd be happy with those two. The other ones seem a lot. You know, what do we know about policing and what do we know about health and what do we know about mining and whatever else? So it's a lot of work, isn't it, behind the scenes, I guess?
8: Yeah, it certainly is. But it's all good fun. You're leaving a legacy for the state. You're trying your best for what you can do to deliver for our community and our state as well. So
7: yes,
8: it's a wonderful opportunity, and it's some of the most rewarding jobs I've ever had as well, all the way through. So
7: you had corrections? What
8: corrections,
7: else did
8: road
7: you
8: safety. Then road I had safety. Police with the now Premier.
7: Yep.
8: Went to health and looked after the...
7: Did you see when he was the Minister for Police, did you see that leadership qualities? Did you think this guy's going to...
8: 100%. Yeah. Like, people have seen the Premier operate. He's an exceptional politician and a bloke that's just got the state in the best of his interests of his heart as well. So never seen anyone work quite as hard and an exceptional leader. We're very lucky to have him. I said in my maiden speech too. I think we are very fortunate to have someone with Peter's vision and capabilities in our state leading it.
7: So police, what did you do after that?
8: I went to Women's and Children's, looked after that, the ambulance service as an advisor there, looked after some of the health unions as well, opposition, obviously a bit of everything.
7: Yep.
8: And then after the election with Minister Champion, trade and investment, the super portfolio of all the planning, and then we got the housing trust in that reshuffle.
7: God, you're a phone a friend on every topic.
8: Yes, yep.
7: Any you haven't done?
8: No, there's education, but a jack of all trades, master of none.
7: Well done.
8: Is the joke, isn't it?
7: So then obviously the tap on the shoulder comes.
8: Yes.
7: So Tony says, right, be the member.
8: Yep.
7: And your first thought is what?
8: Not going to happen, Tony.
7: No.
8: I quite like my private life.
7: Okay.
8: But no, it's a huge opportunity. So eventually being from behind the scenes to then stepping into the lights, a very different experience.
7: Mm-hmm.
8: But the opportunity to give back to a community that gave me so much, like literally welcomed us with three people arriving, wrapped its arms around us up in Gawler, was just too good to turn down. So I put my hand up, and like I said, here we are 150 odd days later as the 10th member for Light. So.
7: And you're a bit like Game of Thrones, you're from the north, so
8: yes,
7: you've been there for a while. Your CV, Xavier College, you mentioned.
8: Yes.
7: Cricket for Gawler Central.
8: A little bit of Gawler Central with some friends from school early days. That was a way of getting in. But then I met my girlfriend.
7: Yes.
8: And she's a big Gawler South family, so I wasn't able to play for Centrals anymore.
7: Okay, so
8: I made the switch over and played footy and cricket at South.
7: Okay, if you're an English cricketer, who is your equivalent? What are you, a Freddie Flintoff? Are you a bit of a fast bowling batsman, or are you a?
8: I've taken the new ball on occasion. I like to think of myself as
7: James
8: more
7: Anderson.
8: Of a Stokes, but
7: Ben Stokes.
8: Yeah, but the batting occasionally lets me down.
7: Okay. What do you bat? Six or seven, or
8: yeah, it depends on the day. I've opened a couple of times at South. Opened for with a bunch of staffers too.
7: Yep.
8: Made a couple of runs in the day, but equally there's a couple of ducks in there too. And then the ball, it comes out quickly, but sometimes I don't know where it's going. So a bit of Sean Tate in there as well.
7: Oh,
8: for
7: Steve Harmison, did you ever see that one?
8: I did see
7: first
8: that one.
7: First ball of the Ashes.
8: Yes.
7: Third slip wasn't ideal. Footy for Gawler South?
8: Yes,
7: South
8: footy for Gawler South. And I'm playing for Trinity Old Scholars on Sunday in the Masters up in Lindock as well. So we're running around with those boys now, a couple of friends from up there too.
7: So
8: but I played a couple of years at Gawler South.
7: Right, so are we in and under midfielder? What kind of position are we?
8: I played at fullback and then centre-half forward as well, so both ends of the field.
7: Key position.
8: Yeah, well,
7: okay.
8: Not really know.
7: Many of the politicians play, so we see
8: Pete run around
7: still.
8: Yeah,
7: we see him occasionally.
8: Kyan plays a bit of rugby with me on occasion for the old boys.
7: Okay.
8: Most of us are runners now, though. We've all got the new addiction of the running addiction.
7: Oh, really?
8: So
7: okay.
8: You got Shane Richie's a bit of a runner. Minister Picton likes to run.
7: Yep.
8: Lawrence has a trundle as well.
7: Actually, I did see Chris Picton running. Where was that? That might have been one of the charities, I think, with Hazy for Breakthrough, perhaps. It might have been. Yeah, because I guess that's the thing. Like any workplace, you're all friends. You all socialise together.
8: Yeah,
7: so find an interest.
8: Olivia Netballs, Rihanna Netballs as well. So yeah, there's a couple still running. It's a good way to detox and clear the mind for a couple of hours.
7: That's
8: no stress and no phone.
7: All right. Well, hey, gun for hire. Anyone that wants a key position or a opening quick / middle order batsman, James Agnes might be your guest. Member for Light is here. We're going to take a short break. If you've got a question, if you live in the area of Light and you want to speak to your local member, you can do so. 8223 0000. I'll talk to you about the issues of your seat. After this, 21 after 3.
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7: 25 minutes after 3, we are meeting the member. Today it's the member for Light. James Agnes is here. Former advisor, decades of experience in policy roles in government across a number of portfolios, law and order, health and trade. And now he is the member for Light. We have a question from Mary in Williston in just 1 second. So just quickly, in Light, the areas that are under your umbrella?
8: We start at the Redbanks roundabout. So we've got Williston, we've got Reed, we've got the four Gawlers, Gawler, Gawler East, Gawler South. Then you go to Evanston, Evanston Park, Evanston Gardens, Evanston South, okay. Hillier, Cuddler, Manapara, Manapara Downs, and a small portion of Manapara West, which I then share with my neighbour, member for Taylor and Minister Champion. So
7: gotcha. That
8: should be everything.
7: I guess you've done this before.
8: Once or twice.
7: So I worked on McLeod's Daughters for a couple of years. I know that area well. Like, it's a good spot. Like, Williston's great. Gawler was great. The surroundings, it was fun. Cold in winter.
8: Can be.
7: Hot in summer.
8: Can be.
7: And then Manapara Shopping Centre that's got like 24 checkouts or 32 checkouts or something.
8: You can always get some free advice at the Manapara Shopping Centre.
7: I'm sure you can. Before we get to our caller, is the North in good shape?
8: I think so. Yeah, we've got a huge opportunity. So after Holden went 10, 15 years ago now, there was talk of double-digit unemployment. But yep, for where we're situated, I think with growth coming, the Greater Adelaide Regional Plan, putting some houses in Cuddler, in Roseworthy and Concordia, 25 minutes to the port. We've got a new technical college at Gawler too. So like, the skills and opportunities for the north are there. I'm really excited about what we can deliver. And that's what the Premier's focused on as well. And like, we're very, very lucky. And I think the opportunity abounds there. We've just got to get a couple of things right.
7: Yes.
8: And make sure it works.
7: I think there's a perception that people think Gawler's too far out. Milton Vidoulis and I talk about this all the time where, you know, people go, oh, do I want to drive to Gawler? It's an hour. Not on the freeway. It's not anymore.
8: The next is an incredible piece of infrastructure.
7: Yeah.
8: And 35, 40 minutes up there at a push. Milton does it. And he's got a beautiful little garden centre there now as well. And Turtle Books are in there. And we've got the coffee shop at the other end. So he's doing well.
7: Oh, that coffee shop does amazing. Yeah. Drop some headphones on if you can us, James. James Agnes is here, the member for Light. Mary from Williston, you're speaking to James.
17: Okay, thank you very much. James, it's Mary here from Williston. Can you hear me?
8: Oh, yeah, I can, Mary. Thank you for calling in.
17: Oh, that's fine. Now, first of all, thank you for all you are doing to help and assist our community.
8: That's very kind.
17: You're doing a great job, James. Now, James, I just want to run something past you with regard to our homeless. In Victoria, the government has renovated an old office building and installed 80 studio-type apartments for the long-term homeless. And they can stay there until their situation improves. Can't we do something like that in South Australia?
8: It certainly seems like a good idea. I know Minister Champion and the Lord Mayor are talking about some adaptive reuse issues in the city where you can turn some old buildings in. And Nick and I had been on a couple of trade missions and had conversations in New York about how to do that. It does come down to economics at some stage, but I'm happy to have a chat with Nick and see if that's a possible outcome that we can look into for you. But I'm not sure if you're aware, Mary, but we've got the Hope Cup in Gawler, which is a game of cricket for homelessness services. So the Salvation Army and the SAPOL have worked together to try and identify everyone who's experiencing homelessness in Gawler. And we've raised some funds. So Friday night, we were out at the Nixon Centre, raised about $20,000, and Barat from Channel 7 came along and spoke, raising critical funds for the partnership we've got with homelessness services to provide basic shelter and care for them as well. So is it an issue with cost of living in the housing crisis, et cetera, but certainly something we're trying to work through in the local community as well.
7: Thank you, Mary. Appreciate it. So on an issue like that, is there much you can do as the local member or you go to the minister for that? You take, so if Mary came to you with an idea, do you go to the local member or sorry, the, you know, the portfolio, the minister for that, flag that idea?
8: I normally have a chat with Mary in the office and take some ideas and then we'd write it up or give Nick a call and have a chat about what it looks like. So we'll take that one on notice and have a look at it and see what's possible. I know the Mayor's currently doing some retrofitting of a building to put an apartment upstairs in Gawler for a bit more housing.
7: Yep.
8: We've got a housing crisis. There's no disputing that. So
7: Every area of the city, I guess, and country too, is affected by that. Jason from Gawler, you got a question for the member?
18: Yeah, hi. How are you going?
7: Good, thank you.
18: I'd like to, I think I did speak to your offsite or not, but I'm not sure if I'm, it's in the wrong region of, I'm talking about Redbanks Road, but I just want to let it known that how bad the actual road is. It's been patched up year after year, and they let road trains on there now and be doubles, and the road itself is actually a shocking road. It just keeps on getting

0: 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And in sport, there'll be a new face playing for Port against the Swans tomorrow. Alex Van Wyk will make his debut. Now checking 5AA traffic.
1: Penfield Gardens collision and breakdown on the North South Motorway near the Penfield Road off-ramp. Slow for works at Jepps Cross. Got those rope plates still in use there. Slow, bumpy, Green Junction Road near Main North Road. And starting to build for the drive home, Tapley's Heroic, Glenelg North. Kind of normal this time of the afternoon. Canberra's Oak Ridge Road, Aberfoyle Park and Main Road, Blackwood. 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Adelaide's most accurate traffic on 5AA.
0: The 5AA forecast, a shower or two developing and down to 10 tonight. Showers easing tomorrow, 17. Right now it's 18 degrees. We'll have more news at 5 on 5AA. Always Adelaide.
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13: It's 25 minutes to 5. Trent Cotchin will join us shortly. Three-time Richmond Premiership captain. Lots to talk about in the footy world. And, of course, the Tigers in town against the Crows tomorrow. Sam Balderstone, the Adelaide ruck coach, will go through the game as well and the four changes the Crows have made, including Riley O'Brien being back. And a huge Friday night game tonight with Brisbane and the Hawks in action at the Gabba. Alistair Nicholson is up there. Will speak with us very soon. And your calls for Rustin Blackguts as well.
9: Yeah, it's a bit of fun, but this topic is a little bit heavy. I reckon Andrew sums this up as simplistic as it needs to be. The AFL have been over the top in trying to get concussion out of the game. They changed rules. They got all these concussion protocols and the whatnot. How can they even think that they could turn a blind eye to this? It is unbelievable.
13: Mm-hmm.
9: That
8: Great text.
9: That

0: that just sums it up. And that's what they've done. Until they've now done, eh? Redheaded.
1: Please explain.
0: Oh, I love that.
2: So do you reckon it's just been because of the media and the backlash by the public that they've now gone
0: a bit of
2: again?
0: That. A bit of that.
2: Ooh, maybe we need to push this a bit further.
3: Did they not anticipate that yesterday?
2: Well,
3: after 6 o'clock.
2: Well, after the week they've had, I don't reckon they have, no.
0: No. Well, hot on the heels of the blow accuracy. I mean, what do we expect? Hello, Troy.
4: Hello, boys. Hey, two things I want to, before I say, okay, I'm just going into my man cave. Sorry about that. Tampo, congratulations on your bog.
0: Best on broadcasting.
2: Oh, thank you.
4: Oh, Bob. Oh, sorry, I didn't hear that right. I had my hearing aid somewhere else. And no, how do you light a fire? Don't you use redhead matches?
0: Yeah, I do.
4: Anyway,
1: Please explain.
4: Oh, yes, please explain. Geelong said, oh, my God. Here we go again. Hey, Geelong allowed to do whatever they like off field, and Collingwood allowed to do whatever they like on field, but they'll get away with this. I can guarantee you.
0: Bet you they don't.
4: I bet you they do. They'll get away with a little fairy hand fluff. I said half a million dollar fine on over here, and I got held down by other. But anyway, there's no all. And Rory, you say this as well. It'll be negotiated, as you've said in the past with other things.
0: Negotiated
4: out. So that'll happen, and the three associations, like the Players Union, which is what it is, Geelong and the AFL, all they're interested in two things, protecting their brand and the good almighty dollar. Boys, they couldn't give a hoot about the players, and it's duty of care out the window.
0: Yeah, strong, Troy. Thank you. Keep the calls coming in. We've got that Rusden Black Gut Shiraz to give away. Hello, Ange.
5: G'day, boys. You've got to do a Steve Bradbury on Pauline Hanson, please explain. Come on, guys. Seriously, get it off. Get it off.
1: Please explain.
5: Hey, boys. Exactly. Any? What about this one? Is a conspiracy one. Would you rather be charged with a player that has had strike three drug charge, or would you rather sign someone off with a concussion problem?
0: Oh, that's not a good analogy.
5: No.
2: What's your point, Ange? What's your point?
5: I think they're covering up something, boys.
2: What?
5: I think there's more to this.
2: Like what?
5: Well, the certain player, if I think who it is from my contacts in Victoria, they've had strike one and two before. I reckon there's more to it, boys. I'd love to wait to see till they say who the player is. But from my inside information, there's more to this concussion thing. They're covering up something else, boys.
0: Oh, well, let's be very careful there, Ange. That's casting dispersions. And it'd be so easy for people to go Tyson Stengel because he's just retired and they've just had to pay him out. The name of the player, for me, is irrelevant. And it wouldn't be hard for people to work out who's had a few concussions up to 2 years ago and then who's just re-signed for a three-year deal and he's got... I mean, it wouldn't be hard. And we know the name. We're not going to declare it because it's not up to us to do so.
3: We don't know the name. I think people were... guessing at what the name is.
0: Well, it's pretty easy to work out who it may very well be. It's one club, and there's only a certain player that's had multiple concussions. But it's not
3: there's
0: up to us.
3: There's
0: to
3: a few, actually.
0: Well, okay,
3: few.
0: But it's not up to us to oust the player because there's sensitivities about that, certainly around the player. So what this is about the action, about what a board did, what a club did.
2: Process.
0: And a process that's failed
2: process, duty of care. Well, I want to hear from the PA. That's what
0: I
2: hear.
0: Well, they have. They brought out
2: the PA haven't spoken.
0: A joint memo.
3: That was interesting last night.
2: No, they haven't spoken.
3: That was a joint press release last night with the AFL. What a surprising they didn't have their own.
0: Well, that is their voice. If that's a joint press with AFL PA, I don't believe in AFL.
3: Wonder why.
2: So what?
0: That's exactly right.
2: Why wouldn't the Players Association stand 100%. Up in front of and drill down into a little bit
0: 100%.
2: More and what their expectation is around this? Head knocks and all these things as well, because they're the governing body of the players. The players, this hasn't been handled well, clearly.
0: No. Is Paddy Dangerfield still the president of the AFL?
2: He's retired.
3: Stopped.
0: Okay.
2: Darcy Moore
0: took over, because there's a lot of people saying, oh, Paddy Dangerfield's the president. Yeah, I thought he'd retired from that. Don't join the dots there. No. I think the dots start and finish at the top of the commission.
3: In regards to the player's name and all that sort of thing, Steve Hocking did speak to that today.
6: I think it's really important. The player's been through a lot already, and we're mindful of that as a football club. You know, quite clearly, some of the decision-making has dragged him into that, so we're conscious of that. But no, at this point in time, the player would prefer to be confidential.
0: Of course he would.
2: Well, yeah, of course he would. But it's not his fault.
0: No.
2: Like, no one's sitting there blaming him for his action or why he did it or whatever.
0: I would question his player manager to allow him to sign that.
2: Yeah. Yeah, I think that's valid. But once again, we don't know the information around it and what's been written in that letter, you know, dot point for dot point.
0: Is the waiver?
2: Yeah. What is it? So it's a bit of an assumption as to what it is. But it's more the look of why they did it in the environment that we're in at the moment.
0: Okay. So minimum, is it more than a $20,000 fine that Ken Hinckley got for making an aeroplane noise with his arms out on the field?
2: Well, what hurts more?
0: You would have thought so, wouldn't you?
3: Well, absolutely.
2: But what hurts more? Is it money or is it other? Other sanctions?
0: Yeah. I think the sanction has to be people's heads.
2: Yeah, but that doesn't. Does that really
3: doesn't
2: fix
3: hurt
2: the problem? Yeah.
0: You're sacked. Yeah, you're out. You're gone.
3: So Tippett-gate hurt the club long term.
0: Yeah, because we negotiated that poorly.
3: Right.
0: We lost draft picks. Why would you sit there and lose draft picks over that? A fax that went to the wrong fax machine. Hello, John.
7: Hello, guys.
0: Hello,
7: how are you?
0: Yeah, good.
7: I want to express to you that this is a sports program, not a political program, and your offensive comments about Pauline Hanson are not warranted. She has done nothing to contribute to this particular argument that you're putting.
0: Well, it's hang your on, John. You're getting political. We're not getting political. It's a famous word, John.
7: Why are you bringing her up?
0: Well, if you're a Pauline Hanson lover, be one. But don't knock us for playing a grab that's quite famous in Australia. It's got nothing to do with her.
7: Well, it is political because you're undermining her. You're attempting to undermine her.
0: Keep voting for her. Go your hardest, mate. You know, well done. Happy days. No. Good on you.
3: Yeah, we don't need all that. Thanks, John.
0: That would pump out clowns like Chuck.
3: No.
8: Hi, how are you?
0: Yeah, good.
8: Hey, I was just thinking.
0: Hang on, Mark. John's still listening. John, never ring again, you clown. Get Nick. Hello, Mark.
8: Hi. I hope you don't say that to me.
0: No.
8: I was just listening, going on about the club and that. I hope they've got very, very good lawyers because I don't know what the law says about getting anyone to sign a contract that might cause themselves harm. I mean, it's all right to say he signed a waiver, but if in signing the waiver he gets badly concussed or something serious happens with his health, what's the club's legal liability then? I mean, you can't list somebody in the army, and while they might be sort of shot or killed in a war, you can't really get them to sign a waiver that, oh, well, you know, if you get killed, that's your own fault. No liability on
0: us. That's exactly right. There is no contract that will stand up in court that will litigate a fault of an employer. Have a listen to this lawyer.
9: Unfortunately, the legal description of that is you can't contract out of liability, right, or out of negligence.
3: That's the Johnston Withens lawyer in Tim Downey who joins 5AA.
0: You cannot contract out of liability.
2: Mm.
0: Of course you can't. So why the hell they'd even done it? And again, that's why it goes back to the board. Their governance was very poor on this. Someone should have said, well, hang on, why are you doing that? It's not going to stand up anyway.
2: Well, probably shouldn't even have got there.
0: No, but that's and all of that. so heads will roll. This please explain is going to cost someone their job.
3: One more piece of audio from Steve Hocking. Just before we go to round it all out, he did speak about the process they went through. He said it went for 2 months.
6: It was an extensive process. It was conducted over about roughly a two-month period. The players' representatives were involved, including family and legal representation as well. And that letter spelled out all of that, the entire process. And it took time, wasn't rushed, as much as, you know, some people believe that he may have been coerced into it. That is not the case. It was a thorough process. The care of the player And getting the player back to play was really important for the football club and for the player and his family.
0: Legal representative, 2 months. See, that put some levity to it, doesn't it?
3: He said they were very heavily represented too.
0: Wow.
3: Yep.
2: But the thing that I can't quite grasp is he's gone through the concussion panel and he's been cleared.
3: Well, yeah. AFL says he's cleared. Steve Hocking says there was no outcome.
2: And let me tell you, no medical doctor that I've been across in 3 footy clubs, they are the most caring, player first.
0: 100%.
2: There was no way they would put that player at risk.
0: No. No, so why have a waiver?
2: That's my point. That's the bit that I can't comprehend.
3: Yeah, and if there's so many lawyers involved, they would know that the waiver wouldn't mean anything.
0: The more you peel back, the more you go scratchy, scratchy, mm-hmm. heady, heady. Hello, Mike.
10: Good afternoon, fellas. On this issue, for years I operated on agencies. I took out my own insurance. I took out my own responsibilities in this, that and the other. How about we have a think about organising it that way? Everybody you sign up becomes an agent.
0: Mike, well done. A lot of texts coming through along these lines, and I mentioned this yesterday. Surely the WHS, which is work health and safety laws, trump everything else. Well, they do. Mm. Like, we're an employee as a player of that football club, which is governed by the AFL. 100% it does. Mm-hmm. It's not the first time the WHS hasn't investigated a club, Essendon, hello, and others, Adelaide Crows. Well, they did.
2: Yeah, they did.
0: The camp, they did.
2: Yep.
0: Our local.
2: I got interviewed by them.
0: Well, there you go. So you know all about it. They are the ultimate governing body. They have the commission. They've got the ombudsman. They set the rules and guidelines, and they've got to protect those that can't protect themselves. Hello, Graham.
11: Hey, g'day, Rowie. There's a few things that haven't been brought to light, really, on this issue. The senior members of the AFL and Geelong probably dodged a bullet, because if that contract and that player kept playing, as Tim Downing says, you can't sign away protection under the Work Health and Safety Act. And if he died, say his wife wasn't happy, she could sue the AFL because of work health and safety breaches.
0: But that's right, because that's now, what we're saying. That trumps everything. So it doesn't matter what waiver you signed.
11: And in Victoria, the penalties for that, and negligence is a key issue, if they were aware of the risk to his health with concussion, they could face up to 25 years imprisonment and a $31 million fine to the entity that if negligence is proven.
0: Only on death.
11: That's how serious it is.
0: Well, it is. Yes, and this is a serious matter. This is serious.
3: Thank you, Graham.
0: We can't believe. If the AFL and the AFLPA yesterday didn't bring out a joint memo and we didn't hear anything until Steve Hocking spoke today, then we'd have gone, yeah, okay, this is serious. There is going to be some outcome here and some sanctions, because Steve was a totally different voice than what that little soft memo came out. It wasn't worth the paper it was written on.
3: Yeah.
0: So that was the AFL's mistake, that memo.
3: Well, they had to say something last night regardless, but the fact that they put it right at the bottom that they will advise the clubs about notifying the league next time that they want to go about something like this, the AFL needs to know about it.
2: Wouldn't the right way, I mean, not being in business.
0: They basically said screw up the waiver.
2: Wouldn't the process have been, we know what's going on, we're looking into it, and then they ask the please explain, and then they roll out what the consequences is in the story so everyone can be all on the same page after that. Then we go, oh, that didn't go that well. Now we'll go and get Steve Hocking to say something, and it's just, like, it's gone the wrong way around. Like, get the information first, do your due diligence, ask the question, get the facts, and then come out with the report. Wouldn't that be the right way to go?
0: Do you know what it sounds like? It's come across Mr. Dillon's desk, and he's going, oh, hello.
2: But that's worse.
0: No, but say it's come across his desk. The first phone call he would have made would be to who?
2: Steve Hocking.
0: No, I would have thought Craig Drummond. So Craig Drummond was the president of Geelong and is now his boss.
3: When
0: the
3: you're
0: chairman.
3: That
0: would be the
3: explain.
0: First phone call I would have made. Now, I don't know what that phone conversation was, but from the memo, clearly the conversation was, oh, no, we had lawyers. We did it for 2 months. No, nothing to look at here. Move on. Send out a little press release, and now it's landed here. Now, that's all assumptions. I don't know. But if I was Mr. Dillon, the first thing I'd ring is my boss, which is the chair of the commission, who was the president of the football club that did the waiver.
2: Yeah, I would have gone the other way. I would have gone Steve Hocking first. I would have got all the information and then gone above.
0: Yeah.
3: Well, we'll keep taking your calls very shortly on 8223 0000. Footy Friday, 9 minutes after five, 9 minutes to five, rather. Here's traffic.
12: 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Collision and breakdown on the north-south motorway to the Penfield Road off-ramp. Slow for the drive home to Kettleville Terrace as you're approaching Britannia Roundabout. Getting busy Greenhill Road at the Anzac Highway intersection. And do look out for those works which are sluggish the Savo Prospect, Churchill Road near Charles Street. 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
14: Great from there from Georgiades. Right foot hooked towards goal. It's coming back. It's coming back. Needs a bounce. It gets a bounce. Well, there is the first goal of the final term. Georgiades has got three and Port Adelaide are back again.
13: Watching footy with a house full of mates is always better with hot and cold platters from Chanelis.
15: Rosanna Mangiarelli here on 7 News. Royal Adelaide show blow. Birds banned for the first time. A sickening broad daylight attack on a city bus and wild weather warning when it's due to hit Adelaide.
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3: It's 5 minutes to five very soon. We're going to speak to the Crows ruck coach and Sam Balderstone. Riley O'Brien is back and McAndrew's being rested. So we'll go through all those questions and more ahead of their game tomorrow. And your call's 822-3000.
0: Yeah, big meaty topic and a big hour. We love your calls. Keep them coming. We had John earlier that took offence to Please explain. Now, we're not knocking Pauline. It's a famous thing. Everyone uses it. I know my wife sometimes will do something wrong. Please explain. We'll play it once more for John.
5: Please explain.
0: So, John, it's Footy Fun Friday. You came on, tried to be political, and I took offence to that, rightly so. But the sort of person I am, we have a bottle of Rusden Black Guts to give away to the best caller of this hour. So the best caller of this hour is not you, John. Hello, Dave.
7: Yeah, g'day, guys. How you going?
2: Good, mate.
7: Interesting conversation. I'm a Geelong supporter. Yep. Work fairly heavily around the Work WHS Act, and have a reasonably good understanding, being in front of regulators and all that sort of thing before. The thing with contracts, and yes, the Work WHS Act takes precedence, right, over anything else. But the thing with contracts is you can indemnify, and whether an indemnity through the contract process, because it hasn't been tested on a player knowing and willing, but probably the third party that hasn't been included is the AFL. So that's where it's fallen apart. But it's a whole heap of nothing anyway at the end of the day. Do we really want to go down using the language of legal, this and that, head knocks and all that? People will stop their kids playing footy, right? We're damaging the brand by talking about this in the first instance. And it scares me that more and more people are walking away from it because they think their kids are going to get head knocks, blah, blah, blah, blah, blah. It's a risk you take when you go and play the game. It's no similar to cage fighting. It's no similar to boxing, right? It's a contact sport. Why can't we just grow up, push the crap aside, and get on with the game? I'm sick of talking about politics in footy.
0: Good call. Very good educated call, Dave. I mean, when I grew up, my dad said, if you don't want to get hurt, don't play footy, pick up a golf stick.
3: Well, the worst thing that's happened to the game.
0: And you can make a choice. You would have done the same with your lads.
3: Footy's now become a workplace. Since when's a footy field ever been a workplace?
0: Well, would it
3: People are going to get hurt.
0: Once you get $1 million a year,
2: that's right.
0: Hello, Dave.
8: How you going, guys? How you going, Rowie?
0: Yeah,
8: how many concussions have you had, Broey, over your footy career?
0: I didn't count, but toward the end, I didn't have to get much of a knock to get a migraine. I used to get delayed concussions, and from that, I used to get severe migraines. I suffer now from what they call, what's the name? There's a neurological word. Doesn't matter. I get migraines, but I don't know. I didn't count them. I'd say five good ones.
8: Well,
0: two I can really remember, but yeah.
8: Well, right, I reckon I can tell you had a few because, mate, last, I've got to say this, like, it's an interactive radio show, isn't it? Like, people ring up and, you know, you have to spill and, you know, and you've got to be respectful and it's and you're in a work environment, all that sort of stuff. But, you know, last night, I've got a bit of bone to pick you, bro. Last night you told Port supporters to get stuffed. Wait on, mate. That's pretty ordinary to say that. You should apologise for that.
0: Well,
8: mate.
0: I do. If I've offended you, I apologise. You're 15.
8: Well, mate, you're 15. Port supporters ring you all the time.
0: We love
8: and,
0: them.
8: And want to get their preview. Yeah, wait on, worry. Calm down, mate. But you shouldn't say things like that. You know, why say that? You know, we don't say, I'm not going to come in and say Crow supporters get stuffed. And also, Roy, how's your contract with your radio station? Are you allowed to drink wine on air? You know what I mean? Please explain, mate. Please explain.
0: Oh, God. Well, okay, I'll share with you. Yeah, we aren't allowed to drink on air, and I never drink on air. We had a bottle of Grange that was presented to us through Sam's winding this up. What did it go on air? We were trying to...
3: I was only winding it up because we've got the 5 o'clock news now. Okay. But
0: what was his name, Dave?
3: Dave,
0: yes. You don't get the Rusden Black Guts either, you sook. You're 15.
3: Now, David Zita is a prominent Fox footy journalist. He has just put out, as we speak, a statement from a Geelong player, Jake Colajasny. The full statement is to be read, but he says to start, while I appreciate the efforts made not to identify me, the speculation has left me feeling I need to address this personally.
0: Yeah.
3: He's then gone through it. So okay. Jake Colajasny's made himself public around him being the player.
0: Well, and did you and I not say
3: that? Well, yeah, but you can't.
0: And it's not up for us to do that.
3: Exactly
0: I know
3: right.
0: that, Sam, but one and one equals two, and we'll read that after the news.
3: We will. Stick around 5AA with Sam Balderstone coming up shortly.
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5: A shower or two developing and down to 10 tonight. Showers easing tomorrow, 17. With the 5 o'clock news, I'm Mel Usher. Bird competitions will not proceed at this year's Royal Adelaide Show amid bird flu concerns. Environment Minister Emily Burke says more cases have been recorded here.
6: At this point in time, there are now 119 confirmed cases in South Australia. Now, that doesn't include, obviously, the mass mortality case that we saw off of Borden Rocks. There were numbers there in excess of 80 birds.
5: The show's Will Rayner says, although disappointing, it's the responsible thing to do. The show starts on the 5th of September. New ramping data has been released. The total number of ramped hours in July 2026 was 5,434. That's down 7.4% on July 2025 and 1.9% lower than July 2024. The largest reduction was recorded at the QEH. While emergency department presentations were up just over 4.5% compared to July last year. There are long lines at Sydney's domestic terminals as passengers deal with more than 100 flight delays and cancellations. Some services are running more than 2 hours late today. Understaffing is being blamed. The government says the US Navy will decide how long its submarines are deployed at a Western Australian base. More from Nelson Scott.
9: As part of the AUKUS arrangement, Perth's HMAS Stirling will from next year play host to 5 American and British nuclear submarines. But there are concerns the US will use the site as its own military base after it established the same administrative framework it uses for its other overseas facilities and doubled the number of deployed personnel. Defence Minister Richard Marles claims Stirling will remain an Australian base, but the US will determine how long each sub stays there.
10: That is going to vary from submarine to submarine.
9: The opposition's James Patterson echoed his sentiments.
11: It's genuinely an Australian base with an enduring US presence.
9: Some security experts argue the US would inevitably operate out of Stirling in the event of a regional conflict.
5: The opposition is pressing the federal government to negotiate on gambling reforms instead of shelving the legislation. Labor's bill to limit wagering ads is currently friendless, with the Coalition and the Greens both calling for it to be strengthened. It's understood the government is considering scrapping the legislation if it can't get it through the Senate in its current form. The Commonwealth Bank is facing a union fight over an app which tracks its employees. CBA requires staff to download an app which tells the bank where the employee is located in the building. It can also track how much they participate in team meetings and when they're away from their computer. Now turning to 5AA Sport, and Geelong has been asked by the AFL to explain a secret agreement requiring a player to assume legal risk for any future brain injury. The Cats have since removed the waiver, noting the player continues to acknowledge potential risks, and the player involved has just outed themselves. There'll be a new face playing for Port against the Swans tomorrow. Alex Van Wyk will make his debut. Coach Josh Carr says the mid-season draftee is replacing the sick Mitch Georgiades.
25: It's an opportunity for Alex to come in. So disappointed, obviously, that George, and he's really grown as a leader, as a footy club, to not have him out there. But I'm on the other side of that. You know, someone gets to play the first game.
5: Lockie Jones is also out after failing a fitness test on a sore groin this morning. Jacob Ware is his replacement. The Crows are at home this weekend. Richmond await at Adelaide Oval tomorrow night. And the 2026 Alan Border Medal will be awarded tonight. Now checking 5AA traffic.
12: Afternoon at Penfield Gardens, collision breakdown on the North South Motorway near the Penfield Road off-ramp. Got delays with another collision. This one's at Plimpton Crossroad near Anzac Highway. Super slow for the drive home at Port Rush Road at the Glen Osmond Road intersection just at the base of the freeway. And Goodwood Road super busy driving home through Goodwood. Camera of the Savo, Shea Oak Road, Palea. There's so much to see on Netflix this weekend. From the chilling mystery of The Last House to the laugh out loud chaos of 72 hours, it's all waiting for you. What will you discover next on Netflix? Adelaide's most accurate traffic on 5AA.
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5: A shower or two developing down to 10 tonight. Showers easing for your Saturday, 17. Sunday, rain and 16. Monday, showers easing, 15. Right now, it's 18 degrees. Now let's see what's happening on Nine News tonight.
15: I'm Brenton Ragless. Tonight, the Royal Show cancels poultry and bird exhibits as SA's number of cases soars past 100. Up to 50 millimetres of rain and strong winds. Weather warnings for a wild weekend. Who's to blame for a nationwide supermarket shortage of sardines? And the Crows on why they're backing ruckman Riley O'Brien to perform in just his second game of the season. Nine News. Your news. 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
3: Still to come, Sam Balderstone as the Crows prepare for the Tigers tomorrow night. 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
3: It's 10 minutes after 5 on this Footy Friday. Just before we get to our next guest, we do have to approach this.
31: Hot off the press.
3: So as we said before the news, Jake Colajasny, the Geelong player, has put out a statement with the club saying this: "While I appreciate the efforts made not to identify me, the speculation has left me feeling I needed to address this personally. I participated fully in the AFL's independent concussion panel process, respected its independence, and was comfortable with the outcome. I've continued playing AFL football since. What disappoints me most is that my private medical information has been made public. Everyone deserves the right to keep their confidential medical information private. I want to thank my family, the Players Association, my manager, the teammates and the football club for their support over the last 24 hours. I'm healthy, feeling good, and focused on playing my role for the team for the remainder of the season." That's the whole statement.
0: He hasn't said a lot, has he?
3: Well, he's outed himself.
0: He's outed himself, but that was going to come out.
3: He's disappointed that his medical information's come out. That's clearly where the disappointment is for him.
0: Okay. All right.
1: And that's fair enough.
0: Yep.
3: So is the reporting from Jay Clark, that's the big question now, is that leaking personal information?
0: So what did Jay Clark say?
3: He said that he went to the concussion panel.
0: Well, that's what he said. He hasn't said he's got CTE or he's, you know, he's...
3: No, that's what I think is interesting. Is that really private medical information?
0: No. I think that's seeing common knowledge, isn't it?
1: Well...
3: Having concussion problems and seeing the panel?
1: He hasn't named him either.
3: No.
1: So...
3: But I'm not sure where else the information's come from.
1: It's the innuendo part, isn't it?
0: Well, it's just another layer now of this awful mess that the AFL and Geelong got themselves in. But let's move on because Berry, Peatling, Laird and O'Brien are back in. Saligo, McAndrew are being managed. Nankervis, Ball Ace injured. Joining us is Crows ruck coach Sam Balderstone. Sam, thanks for your time.
2: Thanks for having me, fellas.
0: We'll start with ruck. That's your expertise. O'Brien back. Hasn't he just been a total team player, going back, playing his role, not sooking and helping McAndrew be the player he's become?
2: Yeah, I think that's Rob, and that's something we've come to expect from Rock. He's the ultimate team man, and I think the words spoken about him from his teammates and even coaches within that and everyone within the organisation is Rob is a selfless man, and he'll do whatever he needs to. That's team's benefit, and like you said, he's helped Stretch become the player he is this year.
0: Okay. You've loved the model of McAndrew. You called him Stretch with Toby Murray, and then you've still got the three tools. Is there ever a world if Riley O'Brien towers Toby Nankervis that Riley O'Brien can be that second player on the bench and play that 30 minutes that Toby Murray's been playing and going to six ruck contests in that 30 minutes?
2: Well, you never say never, Riley. Okay. I mean, we've tried that earlier in the season. He came in against Freo, that round three clash, I think it was, that did that for us. We experimented with that 23rd man on the bench this year. You said Toby's been in that spot. We've had others roll through there. But you never know. I mean, it's going to be dependent on who we're playing, the opposition, and what we feel best fit for us as a team that's going to get that game won.
0: Yeah, well done. And again, shoot me down, Sam. You're the bloke in the chair. I'm in the cheap seats. But I'm amazed it took 21 weeks to get Thilthorpe in that second ruck position.
2: Yeah, obviously, Filthy's had a little bit of an interrupted season with that back that was there earlier in the year. So we've looked to sort of manage him through that throughout the season. But we saw last week where what he did against Essendon in that second ruck role was it was outstanding. And I'm sure that's something we'll look to delve into further.
1: And Sam, how much of the balance during the week is around the technical bit of the ruck work with the boys or working on how they can counter the upcoming opponent?
2: Yeah, obviously. So we'll review the game they had on the weekend to go through what worked and what didn't for us. And then as the week progresses, we'll look ahead to who we have. And then we'll come up with plans and things that we think can battle the opposition that we've got coming up against us. So probably main session, we'll look at that, and then again on Captain Drum, we'll dive in a bit deeper and see what we can do to get our hands on it first.
1: And you were a premier ruckman in the game. How would you have coped with a new ruck wall?
2: Well, if you ever saw me play, I couldn't jump.
1: No, I saw you play, mate. You were very bloody good at it, but you didn't have to jump.
0: Magnificent ruck craft.
2: So I'm not sure the new ruck rule really would have suited me that well. I reckon hands wouldn't get under my feet, but yeah, not sure.
0: Dan Curtin, is he going to stay in the midfield this week?
2: Dan's definitely going to get some time in and around that midfield. I mean, he had a really good look in there on the weekend, and then I think he just provides a different mix for us. And he did some things well, seems he can still get gross in. But, yeah, Dan's certainly going to get some time in and around the ball.
0: He has to. Peatley and Berry are back, so how are you going to split their midfield minutes with Dan?
2: Oh, we'll have our plan in place for that. So we've got some things we can do to get Dan in and around that footy. So we'll let him get to work there.
0: Okay, and which may mean Dawson plays a bit further back behind the ball?
2: Dawson's pretty good around the footy, so I don't know if we'll see Dawson behind the ball.
0: Okay.
2: But we'll certainly get Dan in and around with him in there, yeah.
0: Okay. Well, hey, not giving us a lot. So
1: well, what's
0: I'm
1: he
0: just
1: supposed
0: out,
1: to do?
0: So.
1: He's like a couple of days
0: Dawson,
1: out from the game.
0: Well, we watched training. We saw Dawson play. That's why we've asked. So you're going to try and get Dawson, Dan, Kirtland, Peatling, Berry. You're going to be robbing Peter to pay Paul. So will you load Dan Curtin up? Will he get another big crack with minutes at centre bounce?
2: He's certainly going to get a look at a lot of centre bounces. So we'll have things we can do there. I mean, we can have guys start forward of the footy and things like that. But DC's certainly going to get another look on ball for us this week. We like what we saw in there. We only need to see some more and help him progress his game.
1: Well, good. Rowie's got a smile on his face. Thanks, Bordy. The modern rucks, I guess they're expected to do a lot more than just win hit-outs and hits to advantage. But what are some of the key areas that you focus on with the boys?
2: Yeah, I think you've got to have a well-rounded game as a ruck these days, the way the game's going. So it's obviously your role is that ruck contest. But then away from that, as we've seen Lockie do this year, he's been able to impact that scoreboard, and so is Rob at SANFL level. So they've been able to impact on offence. And then defensively, it's depending on the player you're playing against. Like, there's a lot of very good ruckmen in this competition, so you need to take away their weapons, and whether that's aerial or offensive in their way as well. So you just need a well-rounded game.
1: And how much sort of connection work do you do with the mid-group, or is it more just the ruckman off to the side doing what they need to do from a craft point of view, or do the guys really get roll the sleeves up and have a really good hit out in terms of centre bounce? We know that it's probably one of the most critical parts of the ground, and I've got a second question to that, but answer that one first because I want to get your thoughts on it.
2: Obviously, the cohesion you have with your mids at ground level, your ability to read off of your ruckman's hand, that comes with games played. And then, like you said, Campo, it's a lot of work you do at training. So it might just be low-level craft, but the amount of stuff you can do throughout the week with the mids you're playing with, so they can get weak cues and things like that offhand. So we do a lot of that throughout the week to build that cohesion, not just on game day.
1: Mm. I want to ask you this question because it's a bugbear of mine. This free kick, when one ruckman jumps at centre bounce, the other one doesn't, and because the other one doesn't, he obviously crossed paths and he gives away a free kick. What an absolute joke of a decision that is.
2: Yeah, can't say I fully understand it. I can understand the ones where they completely impede the opposition and don't allow them to compete, but that one where they bait him across the line, for me, as long as you're competing for the footy, I think it's play on. But the way the AFL have adjudicated, it's been the same all year, so it's a consistent thing. So it's something you can sort of plan for and use to your advantage if you have that real athletic, aggressive jumper.
1: Well, I'm not sure they have adjudicated it right because we watched it. I watched it on the footy show the other night. Razor Ray was talking about it and I picked it up when actually it was the same game when Port Adelaide played Sydney and Brodie Grundy did it to Jordan Sweet probably three or four times and he kept giving away a free kick. I don't care about the umpires, Brody, but I was losing my marbles because I've sat in the chair of a midfield coach. That is the most frustrating thing when that should be a free kick.
0: It wasn't written for that.
1: Yeah.
2: Yeah, correct. I mean, it's a new rule and they're finding their way through it. But the Grundy one is the one that you could debate. Is that the free kick or is that what they brought that rule in for?
1: I'm not trying to get you in trouble, mate. I'm expressing your frustration.
0: Well done, Sammy. Well answered. There were 23 players played last week, and from that we gathered that McAndrew's going to be close to needing a break, and it's perfect timing because then he's got Fremantle into the last game, GWS. If you had told me Jake Saligo would be one of the ones that was being managed or rested, I would have gone, oh, hello. So talk us through that discussion and what you're seeing that I can't.
2: That's probably a little bit with Jake around having his interrupted pre-season with his heart issue that he had earlier in the season. And he's played every game this year, I believe, bar one. So we just feel like a little circuit breaker for him could be the right thing right now, and to get his body right off the back of a limited pre-season and the length of the season we've had. So it feels like freshen up for him. And if they're not 100%, we're putting a team out there every week to win, and we want players that are 100% ready to roll for us.
0: So he's not 100% fit, is that what you're saying?
2: And did he's 100% fit, but in terms of, like, is anyone 100% fit at this time of the year with the length of the season and then coming off of an interrupted pre-season as well, we just feel that we can manage him through that.
0: Okay. I reckon he could struggle to get back in then.
2: We'll have to wait and see.
0: Well, it's going to be a squeeze, isn't it, Sam? I'd hate to be managed and then not get back in.
2: I mean, it's a great spot to be in at this time of year. If you've got players that are healthy, and if there's going to be unfortunate players that miss out, but who that is, we're Richmond tomorrow night. We've got our players ready to go for that.
0: Okay, so he has been managed. He hasn't been dropped. Because it sounds like he's been dropped.
2: He hasn't been managed.
0: Okay, so managed. I think if you're managed, you should be straight back in next week regardless, shouldn't you, really?
2: Yes, you would assume that.
0: And Lairdy, talk us through that. He's 100% right?
2: He's ready to go, yep. He's been chomping at the bit, Lairdy. So he's rehabbed really well, got through training this week, ticked all the boxes that we needed him to tick, and he's right to go.
0: Yeah, and look, you've got to get past this week, we know that. But, God, round 23, Fremantle and Fremantle. If you finish fourth, you're going to have to go back and play them again because they will finish top. Would that be as good a team as you can put out in the park? Is that the plan?
2: We go into every game to win. So, yeah, next week we'll be putting the best team that we can out there to win. And, I mean, Fremantle in fantastic form. So, to be there, you've got to beat the best. And at the minute, they're the best. So, it's a great opportunity. But we've got Richmond tomorrow night in Adelaide Oval. So, we'll look to get that job done.
0: Good on you, Sam. Thanks for your time.
2: No worries. Thanks, guys.
0: Good work. Sam Balderstone there, Adelaide Crows ruck coach, doing a terrific job. Yeah. If you think of how McAndrew's developed and that ruck craft, God, he's been able to connect really well. And now Rolly O'Brien doing the same, the sample comes in. I just think they've got it wrong all year, that second ruckman. And you know what, to take 21 weeks to get Thilthorpe as the second ruck, either he didn't want to do it or they didn't want him to do it, or a combination of two. But then to hear Sam say, oh, God, how good was he? Well, duh, Freddie. honestly.
1: Well, maybe he wasn't physically able to do it either, to a certain extent. There might be something from a physical capacity point of view that they didn't want to add some more risk to it.
0: Well, I want to hear that.
1: Yeah, okay.
0: But if you're picking your best team to win every week, the best team to win every week would be him to be the second ruckman. I would have thought.
1: But if he's not 100% and you're going to put him at risk, why would you do it?
0: Well, then don't play him. If that's his role, don't play him.
1: Well, his role is a key forward. Not a ruckman.
0: Okay. Peakling Ferry, Dan Curtin. Do you think Dan Curtin's going to get as many CBs as he did last week?
1: No.
0: No. So that's what I was getting.
1: Well, not with those two coming back
0: in. But that's what I mean. Well, well, don't pick Peakling.
1: Yeah, well, that's the discussion.
0: Okay.
1: Yeah. I mean, I've sort of been that there's one that's got a miss for him.
0: That's exactly right.
1: And I don't know exactly who that is at the moment.
0: But that's why I thought Dawson. Because we were at training. We watched Dawson.
1: Yeah, I think that was probably more just the numbers trying to, he's probably a bit banged up. So sometimes just go play behind the ball. Okay. We don't need you to.
3: He had no one playing on him at training. So, I think it was one of those don't touch the captain.
0: It might have been a managed thing.
3: Yeah.
0: Hate that word, managed.
3: Whether your block's the size of Adelaide Oval or the goal square build with Sterling Holmes, it's 24 after 5. Very soon, Alistair Nicholson's at the Gabba. We'll keep taking your calls for Rusden Black at Shiraz.
12: Plimpton, a crash to look out for, Crossroad near Anzac Highway. She's pretty slow going at the moment. Goodwood driving home through Millswood and Goodwood. Also, sluggish for the drive home, South Road, Edwardstown. And do look out for those works, which are very busy at Prospect, Churchill Road near Charles Street. Camera, Valletta Road, Kidman Park. Just announced as the most amazing theatrical experience of a lifetime, Death of a Salesman arrives at the Festival Theatre for just 11 shows next month. Book now. Adelaide's most accurate traffic on 5AA.
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0: 269-4444-8269. Hang on. Are we on?
3: Yeah.
0: 8269-4444 when I ask you to do it.
3: Okay.
0: Mate, you're not going to be my ambassador. Complete Windscreens, 50 years old. We had the Premier, Peter Malinauskas, celebrate with us earlier in the year. It was fantastic. 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And I've never seen in the 5 or 6 years I've been there anyone skip into Complete Windscreens. Woohoo, I'm getting a new windscreen.
1: Really?
0: Well, it's a grudge purchase, isn't it? Normally, if you break something, it's been vandalised or someone's broken in. Or
1: insurance cover it, though?
0: Well, yes, insurance. And yeah, you pick your insurer of choice, yeah, which is Complete Windscreens, right, the only South Australian independently owned.
1: Big Red Koala.
0: Big Red Koala. Yeah. And the phone number is?
1: 8269-4444.
0: Oh, yes. Timmy, is Timmy back from Darwin?
3: Yeah.
0: If he's hearing this ad, Timmy, you're in trouble, mate. We might have a new ambassador. Mind you, I had to tell him what the number was, but it's Timmy. He memorised it. But listen, if you've got a fleet car, pick us. If you're insured, you can pick your repairer of choice. That's important. When you renew your policy, make sure you have a look at the tricky little box they've got at the bottom, and you've got to tick that. It's called third line enforcing, and I don't think they quite get it, but you can pick your repairer of choice, and we'd love to do your car. What we do differently to others, maybe, is we'll have the glass. We can do it today. Got that many fitters. Do it today. Not we book you in tomorrow or the next week. So say you have a back glass broken and the little bub's in the back seat and he's getting rained on. Well, you want it done today, don't you?
1: Mm,
0: 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We'll beat it by 20%. I don't care. Make a deal with me. Come in.
1: Big Red Koala.
0: And the number is?
1: 8269-4444.
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0: I remember a couple of years ago, Port smashing Sydney on the SCG. Mm-hmm. So I looked up this stat. They play tomorrow. Timmy's back. He'll be leading the charge. Port v Sydney on the SCG. Here's Port's number one stat. The Power has won 4 of their last 5 matches against Sydney at the SCG by an average winning margin of 15 points. That is unbelievable. I'm telling you, they're a chance.
22: So you're telling me there's a chance?
1: Well,
0: To get under 100 points, they're a chance.
1: Well, defensively, they'll keep them under 100 points.
0: Okay.
1: Yeah, but I've got one just on the other side.
0: Hello.
1: There's cause and effect.
0: There is. Hello.
1: So Sydney this year have won all nine games against the bottom eight teams this season.
0: Oh, jeez.
1: Boasting a percentage of 157.
0: Oh, Jesus. So in other words, they're no chance.
3: They're no chance. Wow.
0: See, I was pumping Port up only for them to be pumped back down.
1: Well, it's not to say that they're not a chance.
0: They have 18 players out, 11 now, first-choice players, 11.
3: Played It's Over. You played Rex Hunt's Fat Lady at the start of the 15. Show.
0: Play it again. It is over. They've got too many injuries. That's fact.
3: You just said
0: Josh
3: they're a chance.
0: Josh Carr will push up. They're no chance.
3: I don't even know where to stand anymore. Are they a chance? Are they not a chance?
1: Yeah, I'm confused.
3: Or is it over?
0: They're 15th. Headlines.
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5: Good evening, Mel Usher with the news headlines. This year's bird competitions at the Royal Adelaide Show have been cancelled as a precaution. The Commonwealth Bank is facing a union fight over an app which tracks its employees. TV personality Ian Fairweather has died at the age of 86. And in sport, Port Adelaide's seventh AFL debutant of the season will pull on the boots tomorrow night. Alex Van Wyk will face the Swans in Sydney. Now checking 5AA traffic.
12: Delays clearing from that earlier smash at Plimpton, Crossroad near Anzac Highway. Still really slow at the moment at Port Rice Road at the Glen Osmond Road intersection heading out of town on the freeway. Tapley's Hill Road got big delays, Glenelg North near Anzac Highway, and we're slow going south right at the

0: 5AA forecast, a shower or two developing down to 10 tonight. Showers easing tomorrow, 17. Right now it's 18 degrees. We'll have more news at 6 on 5AA, always Adelaide.
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13: 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Sam Mitchell, Hawks coach, against the Lions tonight at the Gabba. And, of course, stay with us, Terry McCaller from racing.com with his tips very shortly.
9: Well, it's a huge clash at the Gabba tonight as the Lions face Hawks. 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
8: Yep.
9: Campo, Alistair Nicholson. Nico, welcome.
14: Oh, I love coming on, boys. Great to be with you.
9: God, Lions need to bounce back. They stunk last week.
14: Really, I don't know what happened to them last week. It was unbelievable. It was a shootout for a while. They didn't play as well as they can, obviously, Brisbane, but I came away from that game thinking how well Carlton had played. They just produced an unbelievable performance that night, and Brisbane couldn't stop it. They looked a bit disorganised in defence, the Lions, and Gardner coming back in tonight is going to help them back there. Eric Hipwood sort of looked a bit lost, and his ball use coming out of the back line was a bit of a worry for Brisbane. And then just their defensive work through the midfield as well seemed to be a little lacking. So I'm sure
15: Chris Fagan's got them fired up. It's a beautiful night here in Brisbane. It's about 24.

0: 4 degrees at the moment, and it's got that feel of a final, you know. Hawthorn and Brisbane could legitimately be a preliminary final. It feels like it's that kind of bigger match.
1: Yeah. The thing about Brisbane for me, and you're always told as a footballer, you don't have an on-off switch, but they do. They switched off after halftime, and I tell you what, I bet you they switch on tonight.
0: I agree with that, and it's been the case across the course of the season. I mean, you look at that loss to GWS that they suffered, where they conceded, 14 goals in a row. It was mind-blowing. They've been beaten by Sydney early in the year by 44 points. Geelong got them by 41 at the Gabba as well. And then that loss, which was, it did seem strange given they'd won 7 in a row, and they looked to be timing their run perfectly again, the Brisbane Lions. We've seen this from them before, where they slowly build into a season and then get it right at the back end of the year when the whips are cracking. So that was a bit out of character. So I'm interested to see how they do respond tonight.
2: Well, and defensively, Al, that's probably been their Achilles heel this year. I think I had a look because we did the game a couple of weeks ago, one of the Adelaide teams, and they'd given up over 100 points about 8 or 9 times this season. So not just 145 in a couple of games, but they've given up over 100, which they didn't do last year.
0: Yeah, that's very true, Campo. And it's obviously often the mark of premiership teams, isn't it? The way they restrict the opposition. And Brisbane has been opened up way too many times this year. I think there's been they have suffered from a bit of chop and change through the back line across the course of the season as well. And obviously, Kadeem Coleman's out now as well. They've been missing Gardner for a while. Payne hasn't been there. So it's left a lot for guys like Lester, who's playing his 250th game tonight, just an outstanding servant of the Brisbane Lions. And Harris Andrews as well, who had a down game last week, Harris Andrews. Dane Zorko coming back into the lineup. As much as he's a small defender, he's very organised back there and he uses the ball very well. So I think he'll have quite an impact tonight.
2: Well, it's interesting, these last couple of games. The Hawks have got Collingwood next week and then West Coast. So Collingwood will be difficult. West Coast, you'd think that they'll take care of them. The Lions are a little bit the same. They've still got Collingwood in round 24 and then the Suns next week, and they're obviously not travelling that well, the Suns. So this shapes up really important for Hawthorn. I'm not sure they can get any higher than third, but they could slip down.
0: Yeah, that's exactly right. It seems to me like there's a bit of a three-way battle going on at the moment for a top four spot between Adelaide, who've got the unenviable job of going west to take on Fremantle. Brisbane and Hawthorn, they're the three who seem to be jostling for those. Sydney and obviously the Dockers are going to finish in the top four, and it's a question of whether Brisbane, Hawthorn or Adelaide, I think, make it into those other two positions on the table. So tonight's going to be a really telling game, and as we lead into finals now, these are the games that you kind of have to win against those very good teams around you on the table.
2: Well, and the other thing too, Al, I mean, Freo go to Melbourne this weekend, full dress rehearsal for them, I guess, because they'll get two home finals. Hopefully, well, they'd be looking to win both of those and then head over for grand final day. But Hawthorn, a bit the same. They probably won't get to the G, particularly in that first week.
0: Yeah, well, that's exactly right. I've been jumping ahead here, Ampa. Your Crows are playing Freo next week, aren't they?
2: So, yeah, it's a big game.
0: Yeah, not this week. That's a big game next week. Yep. I got 1 week ahead of where we were. But, yeah, I mean, the opportunity to come to Melbourne and play for those teams, that people talk about it just being a footy ground and four goalposts at either end, but it certainly does matter. And we saw that with Brisbane going back a few years. As much as they were very keen to stress that there was no issue with playing at the MCG, the record dictated clearly otherwise, and it wasn't just once or twice that they had struggled to win there. It was a pattern of behaviour that they ultimately eventually broke. So it is important to be able to come to the venue where the grand final is going to be played every year and perform well there. So, Fremantle's got that opportunity.
1: Alistair, AFL's Week 22, it started with a memo to clubs on tanking and then a media post on the umpire's blow accuracy. First time I've ever heard those two words together.
2: He's had a field day with that this week.
1: Oh, mate.
0: I can imagine.
1: And another joint memo, this time from the AFLPA and the AFL for Geelong to waiver the waiver. I know a couple of them wear propeller hats, but do they all wear them down there?
0: Roey, I think we need one more memo, just one more if you would be willing to accept it, and that is that there are to be no further memos.
1: Yes.
0: The last memo is no more memos from AFL House. They're done.
1: Oh,
0: just let them play.
1: Yes. They have just... Anyway, I'll leave it.
0: It's a crazy set of circumstances, mate,
1: it
0: where
1: is.
0: You can design a round of the competition that leads to potentially resting of players and then tell clubs that you can't rest players. I mean, clubs are going to manage their players any which way they like to try and maximise their teams in the lead up to the final. So it's a very strange thing to think that you could tell teams not to do that.
1: Yeah. Can my Crows go all the way? Can they at least get to a prelim? Can they at least win a quarter of a final? Campo wants to know.
0: I think they can, Rowie. Yeah, I think of course this they year's can. The year. I'm not sure that they can win the premiership necessarily, but then if you finish top four, you give yourself an opportunity, don't you? And Adelaide's very best football is up there with the best of them. If you can get Phil Thorpe firing and it looks like his confidence is starting to come back a little bit, I mean, that you do have a very imposing forward line for the Adelaide Crows. So, yeah, not without hope, but it has felt to me like a Fremantle. And I would put Brisbane in the bracket as well. I felt like they were the two premiership favourites. As much as Brisbane got hammered last week, I still haven't totally deviated away from that. But it certainly reinforced to me that Fremantle is the best team in the competition at the moment and deserves premiership favouritism.
2: Yeah, they're certainly by their profile, they are out. Look, one last from me, mate. Is there a particular player or a storyline that you think will be one that you'll watch over the next couple of weeks and particularly in the final series?
0: Oh, what a great question that is. I mean, Nick Watson is a fascinating story because he's five behind Charlie Curnow now in the race for the Coleman medal.
2: He's missed a couple of games.
0: Yeah, he did. He missed two with a hamstring. And since that point, he's been unbelievable, kicking them left, right and centre. Here's a nice little story for you. So the shortest player to win the Coleman medal, Roy Park, won it in 1913. He was 165 centimetres.
2: Yep.
0: If Nick Watson could win the Coleman, he'd be the second shortest ever. Now, Roy Park also played Test cricket for Australia. He batted only once in 1920 at the MCG in an Ashes match. He was out first ball, golden duck, never batted again. His wife was in the crowd. She was knitting, dropped a knitting, looked down, missed the ball and never saw him play Test cricket.
2: Oh, no. It was a bit like Peter Dean missing Harry's goal the other day when he went down to the toilet.
0: Exactly.
2: Come on, Deeney.
0: Harry said that he's done that multiple times throughout his career as well. What's he doing?
2: Well, it wouldn't surprise me, Deeney. What a classic. What a legend.
0: What a legend.
1: Yeah. Hey, Nico, one last one, just some advice. And gamble responsibly. The combined margin of Sydney to beat Port and Crows to beat Richmond, 200 points plus, is paying $24.50. Should I put a sneaky $20 on that?
0: I reckon there's a house renovation coming your way, Rowie.
1: Yeah.
0: That's a very wise investment.
1: Was it paying the reward?
2: It was 148.
1: Oh,
2: not
1: 148.
2: Not 24.
1: It's paying $148.
0: Nico, get a little brown paper bag down to Melbourne for me, Rowie.
1: Done. Hey, have a great call. Love your work.
2: Thanks,
1: Sal.
0: Thanks, boys. Good on you.
1: Yeah, well done. It's a huge clash at the Gabba tonight as the Lions face Hawthorn. This is top four shaping, no question. You can catch it live and free on Channel 7 and 7 Plus from 7 p.m. One of our favourites. He's a star of 7. Alistair Nicholson, our guest.
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1: Yeah, cracking bloke, isn't he?
3: Yeah, he is.
1: Someone with a big nose and no hair.
3: That might be me soon.
1: Yeah.
3: Let's check the traffic.
4: 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Goodwood Road through Goodwood and Millswood. Also slow Henley Beach Road heading out of the city and starting to build Greenhill Road just near Unley Road today. Those works are slow at the moment at Penfield, Wamma Road near Argent Road. And do look out for a camera, Main Road at Blakewood. 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
0: It's absolutely our number one priority to protect the players, and I think that actually informs why we thought it was important to do something jointly with the AFL. Thursday morning, we made it quite clear that we didn't think clubs could contract out of their obligations, and that the game has a duty to provide a safe workplace, and we wanted to make sure that it wouldn't be replicated again. And in that joint statement with the AFL, there were three key parts to it. That, you know, the waiver was no longer going to exist, and that was important. And then for our collective playing group, that it was really clear that any documents that, you know, potentially could change their rights under their contracts would have to be provided to and approved by both us and the AFL moving forward.
3: So that's the CEO of the AFL Players Association, James Gallagher, just speaking in the last 20 minutes on SEN in Melbourne before the game up at the Gabba. That was the justification for why they put out a joint press release with the AFL yesterday. So we'll keep having your say. 8223-0000 is the number to call.
15: Timmy and Terry's tips.
2: Yeah, well, today Timmy's not here. It's his last day, so I've got the duties, so I'll see how I go. Tez, welcome.
16: Thank you, Campo. How are you, Rowie?
1: Well, Tez,
16: yes.
1: Campo hasn't got a lot to beat because you two haven't picked the winner the last 5 weeks.
2: Well, I'll just hold your fire because I'm going to query him on that. Okay. So I went back through the notes, through the tape last week, yeah. Tez, so I wanted to just make sure I got all my ducks in a row. If you got the audio, Tez? Yeah, let's have a listen, Tez.
17: Terry, I'm going to the Darwin Cup Monday. I wouldn't mind something. Stormageddon?
16: And John and I have got a little share in it. Michael Hickmott bought the horse specifically to win the Darwin Cup.
17: Right.
16: It's going to run favourite, and we're expecting it to be very hard to beat.
2: Now, Tez.
1: Hello.
16: Yep.
2: Timmy got peer pressured into putting his hard earn on.
1: He did.
2: It finished seventh.
3: Oh, no.
2: What happened?
16: Can I tell you a little story, though? John Kelton was up there and is still up there. And still living up the high life on the back of the fact he bought what a deal at the Calcutta the day before.
2: Oh, what?
16: And the too smart eagle, John Kelton, he netted about 50,000 plus for winning the Calcutta with what a deal. The stablemate of Stormageddon.
2: Oh, wow. So he cashed in and you and Timmy got donuts.
1: Kidding.
16: 100% right.
2: Wow. And am I right in saying that both of those horses are trained by Michael Hickmott?
16: Yeah, Michael actually had three in the race. And look, he's a great young trainer, Michael Hickmott. He's only in his 30s, but he's won the Darwin Cup four times now. He's the son of John Hickmott and, of course, his brother Robert, a Melbourne Cup-winning trainer as well. But Michael, in his younger days, in his teenage years, he actually went up to Darwin and lived up there for a bit and got into the real estate game and was doing the horse training on the side. But I reckon he trained the Darwin Cup winner when he was still a teenager, maybe 19 years of age. He was certainly really young. So this was his fourth Darwin Cup win on Monday, so it meant a lot to him and also for the rider, Zach Spain, who actually grew up in the Northern Territory. Now, Zach's won far bigger races. He's a Group 1 winning rider these days, but it was a massive thrill for Zach Spain as well to win his hometown cup, let's call it the Darwin Cup.
2: Did you get there, Tez, or not?
16: No, I was one of the few that had to stay back and work, actually, mate. I know quite a lot of people went up there and maybe overindulged and had come back a little worse for wear.
2: Excellent. Well, we've got 9 races tomorrow at Morphettville. Will the rain affect any of those races tomorrow?
16: Possibly can. We just probably don't really know when the rain's actually coming, Campo. What is the latest? Is it going to hit, during the afternoon?
1: 20 mil. It'll be a heavy 8.
3: Blinkers on. Up to 10 tomorrow.
1: Blinkers on.
16: Well, if it is a heavy track there tomorrow, the horse to beat in the feature race, the Behemoth Stakes, is Lynn Garney. She's unbeaten on heavy ground. She's going really well. So that's the main race there tomorrow, named after the great horse trained by David Jolly. Behemoth, he won 10 races and well over $3 million. He was a multiple Group 1 winner. So John likes Lynn Garney. I like Lynn Garney. And if the rain comes like Rowie's suggesting it might, and I don't think it will, Lynn Garney is going to be very hard to beat, boys.
2: Well, I'm going to go against you, Tez. I've gone for Sir Now.
16: Yeah, look, he's a terrific horse, and it's impossible to knock his form. The only one thing I would say, he's never won at 1,200 metres. All of his wins have been 1,100 metres or shorter. So the last 100 metres could be a bit of a test for him, but he just never runs badly. He just always shows up. So I'm sure he's going to be super competitive once again tomorrow.
2: Any others?
16: Yeah, well, in the first race tomorrow, that's John's best bet on the program.
2: Yep.
16: Chica Astuta, number 2, I think that's how you call it, or Chica Astuta. I'll have to check that out. It's trained by Philip and Tommy Stokes. It's only had the one start for a win. Noel Callow, who's back race riding, he had a winner last Saturday, and it was for the Stokes boys. He rides the Galloper tomorrow. I actually think Michael Hickmott's horse in that race will run really well, number 4, Inhabit. So a couple to look at there in the first. John's best bet, number 2, but I'm giving a good push for the 4. And my knockout roughie there tomorrow, boys, is race 3, number 9, Just a Brother. It's up to 2,000 metres for the first time this campaign. Its form last preparation over 2,000 metres around that distance range was outstanding. Got a nice little 2-kilo claim for Brooke King, and it's about 20 to 1. So I'm going to suggest you have a dollar each way on race 3, number 9, Just a Brother.
2: All right, Tez, I'm going to give you a couple just so you can hold me accountable next Friday. I've gone race 2, number 8, Lucky Lucky Boom.
1: Ooh.
16: Yeah, Victorian Visitor, trained by Danny O'Brien, ran really well last start in Melbourne. It's going to run favourite, and I know Simon Marshall was really keen on it on Get On SA last night.
2: And the other one, I've gone race 5, number 5, Miss Cotoletta.
16: Yeah, and Simon Marshall was keen on it as well. It's another visitor from across the border, trained by Jason Warren, who does a great job with his team. And this horse has actually raced in South Australia a couple of times and run really well. So I think if Simon Marshall's on the mark, you're going to be collecting there tomorrow, buddy, because he's keen on both of those.
3: Oh, Camper, you've just gone and watched Get On SA. That's all you've done.
2: What are you talking about?
1: He's studied before.
2: I'm watching you, Camper.
1: Can I put a nomination this week for a new horse's name?
2: Yeah.
16: Uh-oh. Yes.
1: Blow Accuracy. It's a new word I learned today, Tez.
16: Right.
1: Umpires blowing accuracy is 94.4%, better than Steph Curry.
2: Every person that's come on our show this week, Tez, he's put that in somehow.
1: Yeah.
2: Yep. Yeah. I'll tell you about it later. Thanks, Tez.
1: That horse win. What on, Tez?
16: Hey, boys, the last game of the weekend, Carlton or St Kilda?
17: Ooh.
1: Carlton.
2: Oh, Blues. By how far, Tez?
1: Carlton.
16: Oh, gee, hope you're right, Campo.
1: You're gonna make the top 10.
16: I don't like it. Rewarding mediocrity. Top 10.
1: But that's what Carlton is, so...
2: Hey!
1: Hey!
2: Cut that
16: Don't try and upset me like that Port supporter you upset earlier on.
1: Well, they're 15. Yeah. I'm only talking facts.
2: He's not getting the
1: Campo
2: black
1: guts. Campo, Tommy, Rowie, just deal in the facts. Well done, Tez.
2: Thanks, Tez. See you next week.
1: Now, we've got the Rudston Blackguts Charisse to give away. I like that really intelligent caller.
2: Dave. Yeah. I wrote it down.
1: Yes.
17: Dave?
2: I think it was Dave.
1: Talk a little bit of litigious. He was really good. Yep.
2: All right. I reckon it was Dave. I wrote it down because I can't remember when callers call in for this exact reason.
1: Yeah.
2: I'm sure it was.
3: Well, congratulations, Dave. You've got yourself a bottle of Rudston Blackguts Charisse. Congratulations to you. Enjoy the weekend with it. RudstonWines.com.au. Best wine going round. Time for the 6 o'clock news. And, of course, then we'll take you across to the Gabba. Huge game tonight between Brisbane and the Hawks.
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23: A shower or two developing and down to 10 tonight. Showers easing tomorrow, 17. With the 6 o'clock news, I'm Mel Usher. Sydney Airport has been thrown into chaos today due to understaffing. More than 100 flights delayed or cancelled, and that's had a flow-on effect to other airports across the country. Stephen Beckett from Airlines for Australia and New Zealand has told News 24, it's unfortunate, but safety comes first.
24: There are challenges in having enough staff to roster into the towers. We know that the air traffic controllers do an amazing job. Air travel in Australia is incredibly safe. When they can't staff the tower, they have to reduce the number of planes that take off and land.
23: The Royal Show has scrapped poultry exhibitions and competitions this year as our bird flu cases continue to grow. The show's Will Rayner says although disappointing, it is the responsible thing to do.
4: We've got about 150 exhibitors. The numbers were already about 20% down anyway, so people were sort of self-regulating, didn't want to bring their birds and animals in this environment. Biosecurity and animal welfare is something that our farmers have dealt with for more than 180 years. They do it as a matter of course. The Show Society just works with them in showing this leadership.
23: The show starts the first week of September. The Greens say a US presence at a Perth naval base puts Australia at greater risk in a regional conflict. There are concerns the United States is seeking to establish its own military base at HMAS Stirling. Both the federal government and opposition say the facility will stay under Australian control. But Greens Senator David Shoebridge argues just having the US there makes us less safe.
5: If Australia is not only where your 4 to 5 US nuclear submarines are based, but it's also where decisions are being made about how those submarines will act in a war with another country. Well, of course, that puts a target on the base in Australia.
23: New research suggests natural sugars from fruit and honey help fuel the growth of the human brain millions of years ago. A study led by the University of Sydney found naturally sweet foods provided critical glucose before the advent of cooking made starchy grains easy to digest. Lead author Professor Jenny Brand Miller says the findings shed a light on evolution and may explain why we crave sweet foods today.
6: As the brain got bigger and bigger and bigger, it uses lots of energy, glucose energy. From the start of evolution, at least 25% of energy came from sugars, the sugars in fruit and honey.
23: Now turning to 5AA Sport, and Geelong admits it was a misstep not to inform the AFL about a secret agreement it made with a player relating to concussion. Jake Collajasny, who has a history of head knocks, signed a deal to take on the legal responsibility for future brain injuries. Cats Chief Executive Steve Hocking says it was an extensive process to draft the letter, conducted over a 2-month period.
7: The players' representatives were involved, including family and legal representation as well, and wasn't rushed, as much as you know, some people believe that he may have been coerced into it. That is not the case. The care of the player and getting the player back to play was really important for the football club and for the player and his family.
23: A blow for the Western Bulldogs' hopes of playing finals. Scans have confirmed that Tim English has suffered damage to his MCL. Rory Laird is back for Adelaide against Richmond tomorrow night. Crows ruck coach Sam Balderstone has told the 5AA Sports Show he's good to go.
8: He's ready to go, yep. He's been chomping at the bit, Lady. So he's rehabbed really well, got through training this week, ticked all the boxes that we needed him to tick, and he's right to go.
23: And tonight, Hawthorn take on Brisbane at the Gabba. The game will be live on 5AA. Now checking 5AA traffic.
25: 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Roads are looking pretty good for the run home, although quite busy in a few spots, including Fullerton Road driving home through Dulwich. South Road busy at Tonsley just north of the tunnel works, and quite slow Tapley Hill Road at Glenelg North just near Rantec Highway. Find some cameras, Days Road, Regency Park, and still got one main road, Blackwood. 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Adelaide's most accurate traffic on 5AA.
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23: A shower or two developing down to 10 tonight. Showers easing tomorrow 17. Sunday rain and 16. Monday showers easing 15. Right now it's 17 degrees. Now let's hear what's happening on 9 News tonight.
27: Thank you, one Brenton Bragless. Tonight, no birds at the Royal Show. SA's response as bird flu cases soar while Victoria puts chicken farms into lockdown. And up to 50 millimetres of rain and strong winds. SES telling us to prepare now for a wild weekend. Don't worry, you haven't missed the news. Start over on 9 Now as soon as you're home.
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1: Barry Peatling, Laird and O'Brien are back in. Saligo McAndrew are being managed. Nankervis Ball Ace injured. Joining us is Crows ruck coach Sam Balderstone. Sam, thanks for your time.
8: Thanks for having me, fellas.
1: We'll start with ruck. That's your expertise. Rolly O'Brien back. Hasn't he just been a total team player, going back, playing his role, not sooking, and helping McAndrew be the player he's become?
8: Yeah, I think that's Rob, and that's something we've come to expect from Rolk. He's the ultimate team man, and I think the words spoken about him from his teammates and even coaches within that and everyone within the organisation is Rob is a selfless man, and he'll do whatever he needs to. That's team's benefit. And like you said, he's helped Stretch become the player he is this year.
1: Okay. You've loved the model of McAndrew. You called him Stretch with Toby Murray, and then you've still got the three tools. Is there ever a world if Riley O'Brien towers Toby Nankervis that Riley O'Brien can be that second player on the bench and play that 30 minutes that Toby Murray's been playing and going to six ruck contests in that 30 minutes?
8: Well, you never say never, Riley. Okay. I mean, we've tried that earlier in the season. He came in against Freo, that round three clash, I think it was, that did that for us. We experimented with that 23rd man on the bench this year. You said Toby's been in that spot. We've had others roll through there. But you never know. I mean, it's going to be dependent on who we're playing, the opposition, and what we feel best fit for us as a team that's going to get that game won.
1: Yeah, well done. And again, shoot me down, Sam. You're the bloke in the chair. I'm in the cheap seats. But I'm amazed it took 21 weeks to get Thilthorpe in that second ruck position.
8: Yeah, obviously, Filthy's had a little bit of an interrupted season with that back that was there earlier in the year. So we've looked to sort of manage him through that throughout the season. But we saw last week where what he did against Essendon in that second ruck role was it was outstanding. And I'm sure that's something we'll look to delve into further.
0: And Sam, how much of the balance during the week is around the technical bit of the ruck work with the boys, or working on how they can counter the upcoming opponent?
8: Yeah, obviously. So we'll review the game they had on the weekend to go through what worked and what didn't for us. And then as the week progresses, we'll look ahead to who we have. And then we'll come up with plans and things that we think can battle the opposition that we've got coming up against us. So probably main session, we'll look at that, and then again on Captain Drum, we'll dive in a bit deeper and see what we can do to get our hands on it first.
0: And you were a premier ruckman in the game. How would you have coped with a new ruck wall?
8: Well, if you ever saw me play, I couldn't jump.
0: No, I saw you play, mate. You were very bloody good at it, but you did. You didn't have to jump.
1: Magnificent ruck craft.
8: So I'm not sure the new ruck rule really would have suited me that well. I reckon hands wouldn't get under my feet, but not sure.
1: Dan Curtin, is he going to stay in the midfield this week?
8: Dan's definitely going to get some time in and around that midfield. I mean, he had a really good look in there on the weekend, and then I think he just provides a different mix for us. And he did some things well, things he can still get grossed in. But, yeah, Dan's certainly going to get some time in around the ball.
1: He has to. Pete, they can bury your back, so how are you going to split their midfield minutes with Dan?
8: Oh, we have our plan in place for that. So we've got some things we can do to get Dan in and around that footy. So we'll let him get to work there.
1: Okay, which may mean Dawson plays a bit further back behind the ball.
8: Dawson's pretty good around the footy, so I don't know if we'll see Dawson behind the ball.
1: Okay.
8: But we'll certainly get Dan in and around with him in there, yeah.
1: Okay. Well, hey, not giving us a lot, so
0: well, what's
1: I'm
0: he
1: just working
0: to
1: out.
0: Do? He's like a couple of days
1: Dawson,
0: out from the game.
1: Well, we watched training. We saw Dawson play. That's why we've asked. So you're going to try and get Dawson, Dan Kirtland, Peatling, Barry. You're going to be robbing Peter to pay Paul. So will you load Dan Kirtland up? Will he get another big crack with minutes at centre bounce?
8: He's certainly going to get a look at a lot of centre bounces. So we'll have things we can do there. I mean, we can have guys start forward of the footy and things like that. But DC's certainly going to get another look on ball for us this week. We like what we saw in there. We only need to see some more and help him progress his game.
0: Well, good. Rowie's got a smile on his face. Thanks, Bordy. The modern rucks, I guess they're expected to do a lot more than just win hit-outs and hits to advantage. But what are some of the key areas that you focus on with the boys?
8: Yeah, I think you've got to have a well-rounded game as a ruck these days, the way the game's going. So it's obviously your role is that ruck contest. But then away from that, as we've seen Lockie do this year, he's been able to impact that scoreboard, and so is Rob at SANFL level. So they've been able to impact on offence. And then defensively, depending on the player you're playing against, like there's a lot of very good ruckmen in this competition, so you need to take away their weapons, and if that's, whether that's aerial or offensive and airway as well. So you just need a well-rounded game.
0: And how much sort of connection work do you do with the mid-group, or is it more just the ruckman off to the side doing what they need to do from a craft point of view, or do the guys really get roll the sleeves up and have a really good hit out in terms of centre bounce? We know that it's probably one of the most critical parts of the ground, and I've got a second question to that, but answer that one first because I want to get your thoughts on it.
8: Obviously, the cohesion you have with your mid, the ground level, your ability to read off of your ruckman's hand, that comes with games played. And then, like you said, Campo, it's a lot of work you do at training. So it might just be low-level craft, but yep, the amount of stuff you can do throughout the week with the mids you're playing with, so they can get weak cues and things like that offhand. So we do a lot of that throughout the week to build that cohesion, not just on game day.
0: I want to ask you this question because it's a bugbear of mine. This free kick, when one ruckman jumps at centre bounce, the other one doesn't, and because the other one doesn't, he obviously crossed paths and he gives away a free kick. What an absolute joke of a decision that is.
8: Yeah, can't say I fully understand it. I can understand the ones where they completely impede the opposition and don't allow them to compete, but that one where they bait him across the line... Yeah, for me, as long as you're competing for the footy, I think it's play on. But the way the AFL have adjudicated, it's been the same all year, so it's a consistent thing. So it's something you can sort of plan for and use to your advantage if you have that real athletic, aggressive jumper.
0: Well, I'm not sure they have adjudicated it right, because we watched it. I watched it on the footy show the other night. Razor Ray was talking about it, and I picked it up when actually it was the same game when Port Adelaide played Sydney, and Brody Grundy did it to Jordan Sweet probably three or four times, and he kept giving away a free kick. I don't care about the umpires, buddy, but I was losing my marbles because I've sat in the chair of a midfield coach. That is the most frustrating thing when that should
1: wasn't
0: be a free
1: written
0: kick
1: for that.
0: Yeah.
8: Yeah, correct. I mean, it's a new rule, and they're finding their way through it. But the Grundy one is the one that you could debate. Is that the free kick, and is that what they brought that rule in for?
0: I'm not trying to get you in trouble, mate. I'm expressing your frustration.
1: Well done, Sammy. Well answered. There were 23 players played last week, and from that we gathered that McAndrew's going to be close to needing a break, and it's perfect timing because then he's got Fremantle into the last game, GWS. If you had told me Jake Saligo would be one of the ones that was being managed or rested, I would have gone, oh, hello. So talk us through that discussion and what you're seeing that I can't.
8: That's probably a little bit with Jake around having his interrupted pre-season with his heart issue that he had earlier in the season. And he's played every game this year, I believe, bar one. So we just feel like a little circuit breaker for him could be the right thing right now, and to get his body right off the back of a limited pre-season and the length of the season we've had. So it's just freshen up for him. And if they're not 100%, we're putting a team out there every week to win, and we want players that are 100% ready to roll for us.
1: So he's not 100% fit. Is that what you're saying?
8: And he's 100% fit, but in terms of, like, is anyone 100% fit at this time of the year with the length of the season and then coming off of an interrupted pre-season as well, we just feel that we can manage him through that.
1: Okay. I reckon he could struggle to get back in then.
8: But we'll have to wait and see.
1: Well, it's going to be a squeeze, isn't it, Sam? I'd hate to be managed and then not get back in.
8: I mean, it's a great spot to be in at this time of year. If you've got players that are healthy, and if there's going to be unfortunate players that miss out, but who that is, we're Richmond tomorrow night. We've got our players ready to go for that.
1: Okay, so he has been managed. He hasn't been dropped. It sounds like he's been dropped.
8: He hasn't been managed.
1: Okay, so managed. I think if you're managed, you should be straight back in next week regardless, shouldn't you, really?
8: Yes, you would assume that.
1: And Lairdy, talk us through that. He's 100% right?
8: He's ready to go, yep. He's been chomping at the bit, Lairdy. So he's rehabbed really well, got through training this week, ticked all the boxes that we needed him to tick, and he's right to go.
1: Yeah, and look, you've got to get past this week, we know that. But, God, round 23, Fremantle. If you finish fourth, you're going to have to go back and play him again because they will finish top. Would that be as good a team as you can put out in the park? Is that the plan?
2: We go into every game to win. So, yeah, next week we'll be putting the best team that we can out there to win. And, I mean, Fremantle are in fantastic form. So to be there, you've got to beat the best. And at the minute, they're the best. So it's a great opportunity. But we've got Richmond tomorrow night in Adelaide Oval. So we'll look to get that job done.
1: Good on you, Sam. Thanks for your time.
2: No worries. Thanks, guys.
1: Good work. Sam Balderstone there, Adelaide Crows ruck coach, doing a terrific job. Yeah. If you think of how McAndrew's developed and that ruck craft, God, he's been able to connect really well. And now Rolly O'Brien doing the same. The sample comes in. I just think they've got it wrong all year, that second ruckman.
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1: Look forward to this all week. I got the book delivered and had a good little flick through. John Longmire, Pain, Perspective and Premierships, my autobiography. It's a Penguin Random House publication. It is out in all good bookstores, Father's Day not far away. John, welcome.
16: G'day, gents. Good to be with you.
1: Good man. Look, it's a 5-part series from the early days to your playing to your coaching. What part of it did you enjoy reliving the most, penning this?
16: Oh, a bit of a mixture, I guess. There was different highlights at different times, but I enjoyed reliving the coaching the most. I mean, to be able to be a head coach for 14 years and do it in a market, a non-traditional AFL market, and also growing up in New South Wales, I think was pretty special. So to reflect on that period was a was it, you know, really good to be able to spend 12 months sort of looking backwards on what was an amazing journey.
1: I sense that. You had a mighty career, premiership player, the youngest ever to win a Coleman medal, I think at 19 years of age. I mean, you look at your playing record and the successes you had and what you did at North, and then you go to the coaching. So of the two, what did you enjoy the most, the playing or the coaching, or is that unfair, John?
16: No, it's a fair question. I enjoyed the early part of my playing career. The last 3 years, I struggled. I had two knee reconstructions and struggled to be in the regular team. I went from a regular player and playing a key part in a really strong team to really struggling the last few years. I retired at 28, so pretty young. But I mean, I reflect really fondly on the 14 years as head coach. It was just an amazing experience. And you know, I look back on the people that I've met through that part of my life and the players I've coached and feel so fortunate to have coached some of the all-time greats.
0: And, John, you spoke about in the book about the adversity of a player, and often that is sometimes the motivation to keep going. How did those setbacks shape your resilience and, I guess, your future coaching philosophies?
16: Yeah, I guess it wasn't until I really realised when I stepped back from coaching and spent some time away from it that I realised that most of the time, most of my biggest changes through my life have happened through some, what was at the time, some, you know, what I thought were significant setbacks. Mm. And I think that's the thing that I came out of writing the book was just whether it was, you know, a couple of knee reconstructions which, you know, shoved me into another direction of coaching or, you know, other different challenges over the journey is that I got some of my best learnings out of some of the most, what you think at the time is really adverse challenges. But when you look back on it, you think you get your most growth out of those areas. And certainly, you know, there's some sliding door moments there that were quite significant in my life when I look back, and they were, you know, often based upon some really challenging times.
0: And then you went from a player, then to administrator, you went into the AFL Players Association, then you were a player manager for a little while, then into the Sydney with Paul Roos. Was there always a passion to get into coaching, or just something that sort of evolved over that journey?
16: Well, when I had my knee reconstruction, my second knee reconstruction in 96, we had a fantastic team. We won the premiership that year. But when I did my knee, Dennis Pagan, who was coaching North Bell at the time, asked me to be on the coaching staff with him. And that was my first foray. And I guess an example of what I've been talking about, that gave me a real start-up into coaching. And that got me sort of whet my appetite, I guess, on what it was about. So once I started doing that, I realised that I had a bit of a passion for it. And I spent 3 years out of the game as a player manager. Loved that, working for IMG, the biggest sports marketing company in the world at the time. And we managed on a global sense people like Tiger Woods. And it was fantastic to travel and do all that. But the game drew me back. And sometimes, you know, the losses as much as the wins. The wins and losses drew me back into the game a few years after I retired.
0: Well, I had the pleasure of Dennis Pagan coaching me, John, as well. Did you take any of his one-liners, his famous one-liners, is it always over a beer with past North Melbourne greats or Carlton players? He had some of the best one-liners going around.
16: Yeah, there was something about raining and all sorts of stuff.
0: That's
16: and
0: right.
16: He kept on. Yeah. No, there was plenty of sayings.
0: Yeah, Arnie had whiskers.
16: What was quite funny, I spent a lot of my journey coaching in Sydney with John Blakey as an assistant coach. And so I'd drop in, just not deliberately, but just I'd find myself coming back to a couple of old sayings that Dennis used to throw in there all the time because he said them all the time. And I'd look up the back of the meeting room and John Blakey would be having a little chuckle. We'd have a laugh about it afterwards. We couldn't help get it out of our
0: system. Yeah, brilliant.
1: Is there much of him in you?
16: I just think the evolution of coaching. There's, you know, he left an impact because of the game plan that he established and how structured and that he was in that. And I thought that was a real fantastic motivating factor for me. But as far as the evolution of coaching, the generational change that you know, it's a different coaching caper now compared to what it was. You know, the end of my career was completely different to what it was when I was playing, and that's because of generational change.
1: Yeah, we're speaking to John Longmire. It's an autobiography. It's a great read. Coffee Table. It's a quality Penguin book. I just want to go quickly back to playing because I know I want to do the coaching because that's what we fondly admire you from afar, John, in that coaching caper. But at 19, you won the Coleman. I said that in 90. You were the youngest ever. 98 goals. Was it true the last game of the year was Collingwood when you kicked 2 goals 8, you clown?
16: Yeah. Yeah, that's exactly right. Thanks for bringing that up. And, I just got over that. Yeah. I just got over it.
1: Oh, stop it.
16: No, that's right. We didn't have a chance of making the finals. As you say, I was 19, and I think Wayne Shibbovich at the time put a media ban on me, which probably didn't help. And I just got to the game. I reckon two goals were almost done at quarter time, and I thought this will be done at half time. I'll be able to kick four pretty easily and enjoy the 100 goals. But I missed the first one, missed the second one, and then it got worse and worse. And then at the end of the game, I ended up with 2 goals 8, missed the ton. So the worst thing, I felt guilty for my teammates. They tried like buggery to make it happen for me. I didn't stuff it up.
1: Well, you're only 19. Payne, that's perspective right. And premiership, Sean Longmire, the autobiography. Did Payne give you the perspective? Because I look at your career as a player and as a coach, so you missed the grand final in 96 with an injury. At 98, North made it. You weren't there. 99, you won it. Fantastic. But then as a coach, 5 grand finals for the 1 flag. I'm so glad you won one as a player and won one as a coach. John, there's no question about that. What you've done to football's been brilliant. And I've never heard of a player that doesn't speak so highly of you. I coached Heath Grundy as a young lad and, oh, my God, just glowing of you, John, and that's the testimony to who you are. Is there one grand final in all of that that pains you more?
16: I would love to win the 16 grand final against the Bulldogs. I mean, yes. That was... We were even about halfway through the last quarter, and there was a big momentum with the Bulldogs. Obviously, that was the first time in 52 years I think they'd won a premiership. So, that would have been a good one to get. I mean, there's no such thing as one that's more heartbreaking than the other. They're all heartbreaking when you lose grand finals, but. That one was sort of my mind, and it would have been great to finish off. I don't know whether I would have stopped coaching at the end of 24 if we'd have won it. I may have. It would have been great to finish off my playing career at North Melbourne in a premiership, and maybe my coaching career at the Swans with a premiership as well. But we just missed that as well. So it would have been good to be able to maybe bookend my playing and coaching careers with flags.
1: Yeah, I love the colour page section, and yours actually has 2 12-page sections, which is quite unique. You like photos too. There's a lot of Buddy Franklin, John Longmire. Is he up there as one of your favourites?
16: Well, he's pretty hard not to be. He wrote the foreword to the book, I really appreciate him doing that. And I mean, how lucky was I, coaching, was I lucky enough to coach Adam Goods and then so lucky to be able to coach Lance Franklin. He turned up at our footy club at 27 at 27 years of age. He played his first game and had a 9-year contract. And so it was extraordinary to be able to see him actually extend that contract for another year. And, I was front row seat to seeing some of the best of Buddy Franklin. I just feel so privileged to be able to see him. And when he kicked his 1,000 goals at the SCG that night, it was an incredible experience. That footy's went all over the world, and I was lucky enough to be coaching him that night.
0: Yeah, they were some great players, no question. It would have been nice to have those magnets up on the board also, I would imagine, when you're going into match committee, knowing that they're on your team, that's for sure. Yeah. Now, one of the strongest themes, I reckon, out of the book, John, was around your leadership, and you're well-renowned in that part. But I love the bit about developing players rather than simply coaching them. Look, just give us a bit of a background on that.
16: Yeah, I guess, we had 80% of our players generally from interstate, Swans, and so you sort of have an obligation. These kids often turn up, there's 7 or 8 of them turn up every year, and 18-year-olds often straight out of high school, straight out of living at home. You have a responsibility, a pretty serious responsibility for these kids. And I was lucky enough over many of them to see them start their careers and really come through as players, but also as people. And they go off and doing study. They do different studies, they do different jobs, and see them at the end of their careers and many times have families of their own. And I was so fortunate to be able to see the transition of their lives and so privileged to be able to sit back and be a small part of that. And that's when I look back on it, I just really appreciate the opportunity that I had to be able to do that and be part of so many players' lives.
0: Yeah, so one thing that resonated with me, John, through coaching, I loved that part of it. Yes, the game day stuff was great, the strategy, but seeing him develop from an 18-year-old into fathers, most of them, if you're there long enough, was outstanding. The other part I guess you went up to Sydney, not, I wouldn't say less scrutiny, but how did you handle the criticism when he came down to Melbourne versus what you had, I guess, Monday to Friday in Sydney?
16: Yeah, it's a different levels of responsibility. The responsibility we had in Sydney was to market the game. Yep. And so, you know, we had the most competitive sporting market in the world as far as professional codes. There's not another sporting market like Sydney as far as, you know, other codes. So you really had an obligation to have great relationships with the journalists and promote the game in what was a very crowded sporting market up here. And it was a different relationship when you went to Melbourne. You had to really, you know, it was, you know, the pressures down there are a different level again. So, but you know, when we were around about the top of the ladder most years, the pressure to win was always there. You always felt that. It was something that we, during that 14 years, we only spent 2 years out of the finals. And so we always had, you know, external expectations, but really none can match the internal expectations. Our internal expectations up here to be competitive every year and to give our supporters and players an opportunity to be in the finals every year was pretty high. Mm. And we thrived on that. You know, I'm really proud of the fact that our players played a lot of finals games during that time. And, you know, Luke Parker, Josh Kenny, these guys were, you know, 25, 26, 27 finals games. It's another season of competitive finals games, the highest level one, and I'm really proud of that.
1: 63% win-loss, 5 grand finals and all that was quite phenomenal. Did you have to have pain to get perspective? It's the title of your book. If you didn't

0: I used to think sometimes I used to have to, you know, after a loss, just come in and I'd land on the, you know, you'd be coming in over the Sydney City and you'd be looking out on the harbour and thinking there's the Harbour Bridge and the Opera House, and you think, geez, how lucky am I? And you'd be, you know, after you'd be feeling sorry for yourself after a loss. And, you know, I was lucky enough to meet some, you know, some families that had so many challenges in their own personal lives over the journey. So I think that does give you perspective, and I mean, that's what the book's all about.
1: John, amazing career, a terrific book, Pain, Perspective and Premierships. It's your autobiography, your story. It's a Penguin Random House publication. It is A1, without a shadow of a doubt. You learn from it. There's no question. You're still learning. We thank you for your time, John.
0: Gents, thank you very much for your time. Really appreciate it. Thanks.
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9: Lloydie and Laura Ware, Mark McVay becomes the senior coach and James Hird is somehow part of his team. So, okay, misses out. Obviously, I think a lot of the Essendon electorate are reading the, you know, social media. They want James Hird. If he doesn't get the job, I think there'll be a lot of upset Bombers fans. If Mark McVay does get it, could there be a world where Hird is part of his team?
10: It seems like if they're all to be part of a team, it'd be with Hird as the coach. Like, that's just...
9: That's the only scenario.
11: I don't think his intention was to be an assistant.
10: And that's with no knowledge. And again, I'm not part of the Essendon faithful who understand, you know, their past greats and all that. But that's just following it along as a track watcher like everyone else. It seems there's more of a realistic option if it's all of them together, it's with Hurd as the coach.
9: Yeah. It does seem, Lordy, that the fans want Hurdy. Like, and if he doesn't get it, there's going to be a lot of very upset Essendon supporters if he doesn't get the job.
12: Yeah, that's fair. That's fair. But I think they're pretty strong in just going through it and doing and picking who they select as the candidate. I think Mark McVay has, he's got a young family in Sydney, so it'd be very hard for him to come unless he's the head coach. And as Laura said, James has said, I'm the coach. But one thing is, they are extremely close.
9: Yep.
12: Even through this process, they're extremely close, very supportive of each other. Whoever gets it, gets it. They're very good mates, those two. So wouldn't shock me. But right now, James is firm, couldn't be firmer that I'm not here to be someone's number two. I'm here to be the head coach. But it's not totally out of the question, I don't think.
9: Yep, and Jamie Graham's the other one too. That I think Cal said Jamie Graham and McVay probably the two, and Hird.
12: And he would have had a relationship with Bozzo and Rosa.
10: And

0: Wardrop, Wardrop as well. So the West connection out West.
1: And just with Carlton, I know that he's Josh Fraser's had to mourn his father. Is that the delay that they've given him another week?
2: Yeah, that was part of the delay in allowing him to take more time to make his decision, which is fair enough. You don't want people hounding on your door when you just had something like that happen. So I think it's good they're giving him the time, and it's interesting to me that the fact that they are giving him the time shows, I think, that they're seriously considering him. Like, the fact that the process has been delayed and this has happened and they're waiting to speak to him about his intentions for the job shows that he's a real viable option there.
1: All righty. I reckon we're ready downstairs. Dane Zorko is just about to join us. He's ready for us now, and he's standing alongside you, Sam Leckie.
3: Thanks, Matty. Zorks, thanks for your time. Good to have you back on the field. I want to ask you about a stat that's been bandied about this week, that the Hawks haven't beaten you guys here for 10 years. To be fair, you've only played three times in the last 10 years, but you were one of four that played in that last loss. Do you remember any of it? Four that are here tonight, that is.
4: Yeah, a little bit of it. I think it was a Saturday night, I reckon it might have been. Yeah, they were too good for us on that night. But it's a long time ago and two different teams now. So, look, they're playing some really good football, the Hawks, so we're absolutely weary of that. But, we weren't great last week, there's no doubt about that. But we've had a really good week on the track. We've had a look at a few areas that we need to clean up, and hopefully we get a response tonight.
3: Can I ask about the week? Because it felt like the GWS game, the heavy loss there, was sort of a catalyst for the turnaround and the good run that ended against Carlton last week. So how did you assess it? Obviously, there was some extenuating circumstances with injuries and not having anyone on the bench for that last quarter, but how did you look at it throughout the week?
4: Yeah, well, obviously, we'd played seven really good weeks before that, right? So, we looked at it in isolation. We didn't certainly look at it as if it was a trend. I know there's been a lot spoken about our defensive stuff at the moment, but that last 7 weeks was really, really good, and we kept a lot of really good teams to not many. So we know we've got it in us. It's about doing that consecutively for four quarters, and, when you can do that, you put yourself in the game. And on last weekend, we didn't do that. So we've had a closer look at that this week. We know in the areas that we need to clean up, bring a lot of energy in those, and we'll be in it tonight.
0: Zorks, Jimmy Bartel here. Good luck tonight, and we always appreciate when you jump on before the game. Just further Sam's question and what you're talking about there, you've got so much trust and faith in the broader footy community because you've been there, done that. Is it a feeling that you guys are switching it on or off, or is it the fact that the opposition are doing something really well against you?
4: I certainly don't think it's the first one, Jimmy. I don't think we're switching it on and off. I think every single week, every team's trying to knock us off. We are still the reigning premiers, and if our mindset isn't right or we don't play to our absolute capabilities, the opposition teams will take advantage of that. And last weekend, Carlton certainly did that. I mean, watching from home, I could see that early on our energy wasn't quite there on defence, and we probably got through a couple of times in offence that made the scoreboard look a little bit better than what it probably should have been. So, look, we know the areas that we need to be really energetic in, and defence is obviously one of those. And we weren't at that on the last week, but in the 7 weeks before that, we certainly were. So, we're certainly not jumping at shadows, but we understand that if we're not at our absolute best or somewhat near it, the opposition teams are hunting us, and we need to be ready for that.
0: When you talk about defence, most of our listeners will probably think, oh, it's the back six. And, of course, you've had some injuries and, personnel moving in and out. Is that what you're talking about, or is it a whole defensive structure that just sometimes breaks down?
4: Yeah, no, it's absolutely. It's the speed in which you move the ball. It's the way you're able to set up the ball, the ground from behind the ball, but also in front of the ball. If the pressure's not there, every team these days makes you pay. So the game's so much built around territory, and if you don't get your even share or, a little bit more, you're going to be defending, and you're going to be defending really good entries. And last week we conceded way too many of them. It's not just the back six. It's all across the board.
2: Dane, Laura Spurway here. I just wondered, hearing you talk about last week and mindset heading into a game, has it been somewhat of a distraction to hear about Lachie Neale going to Collingwood? I know Chris Fagan said he didn't particularly like it. I mean, there's not much you can do about it, but is that something that you get spoken about to a group? Like, does Lachie talk about it after it comes out to you?
4: Nah, it's a business. The game's a business now, unfortunately.
2: So everyone accepts that this is the way that things happen now?
4: It's happening all the time. It's probably happening right now to other people, and we haven't oblivious to it. So it is what it is. Locke obviously thought it was a fine thing to do. He obviously didn't talk to Fags about it, and that's probably what surprised Fags a little bit. But I think more and more you've got to start realising players, this is a business, and you're trying to look out for yourself just as much as you are for the team. But unfortunately, yeah, the timing wasn't great, and then the result probably amplified that a little bit. If we'd won, I don't think we would have heard about it. So it is what it is. Those decisions have been done now. There's not much we can do about it. But yeah, probably just tick it off with the coach next time.
5: Dane Matthew Lloyd, when we get a decision on your contract, will you have to wait till the end of the year?
4: I don't know.
2: You doing Lloyd, any tours anywhere?
5: You're keen though, aren't you? You're keen to go.
4: Yeah, the club knows, the management group knows. Obviously, there's a few more important signatures to get done than mine, Lloydie, unfortunately, at the moment. But, yeah, the club and management, you know, Dom Ambrosio, our list manager, they all know that I'm keen to play on, and it'll get done in due time.
5: Doing the game last week, Dane, I was frustrated watching Hipwood in defence and Oscar Allen in the forward line. I was early on, I know it's easy from where I'm sitting, and going, I'd love that swap to happen nice and early, but it happened about 5 or 6 minutes to go when I thought it could have happened in the first quarter. Any chance tonight that Hipwood goes back to the forward line at the start and Oscar starts in defence? Can you give us a little whisper into what's going on there?
4: No, that won't be happening. That won't be happening. But, look, Fakes had obviously a difficult decision to make last week. Darcy Gardner wasn't quite right, and obviously Ty got suspended. So Eric did a fantastic job for us against the Gold Coast Suns back in 2024, or I can't remember what it was. Harris Andrews got injured, and we needed a tall down there, and Eric played so well down there, we thought, why not, let's give him another chance. So he got first crack at it, and unfortunately Harry Mackay last week, you know, he was just way too good for Eric in that position. But it certainly didn't help with the pressure up the field as well, with the ball just coming down as easy as it did. So yeah, look, obviously we get Darcy Gardner back tonight, so that'll strengthen our defence up a little bit. But yeah, Eric is really important to us in front of the ball, and so is Oscar. And we haven't seen a lot of Oscar and Eric play in the same team this year, if at all. So it's going to be good to have them in the same forward line tonight, and fingers crossed they can work as a dynamic, and have Logs down there as well doing what he does.
2: Dane, just a word on a couple of your teammates and their milestones tonight. So Ryan Lester, 250 games. Jared Berry, 200 games. I think everyone remembers the scenes of Jared in the rooms, emotional, when you were on your finals campaign a couple of years ago. What are your reflections on those two?
4: Yeah, just incredible humans of our football club. They've been great teammates. You know, one thing that kept popping up is just they both just put the team first. It's not about individual performances. It's all about how they can make the team better and what they need to do to do that. And, you know, credit to Ryan Lester. I think this is his 10th or 9th one-year contract in a row. He's been resilient. I'd love Dom to offer him a two-year contract to keep him around a few more years. I mean, he's just been so good for us as a team. He's a real culture guy, and we owe both of them tonight by getting the result we need.
0: Zork, so I don't want you to comment on the Geelong situation specifically, but you mentioned, you know, you just love to play on. When you're weighing up the decision, is it just a football decision, or are you ever considering your long-term health?
4: For me, touch wood, I haven't had many head knocks. Jimmy, maybe one or two throughout my career, so I've been very fortunate in that sense. So yeah, for me, it's, yeah, the head side of stuff doesn't weigh. But there's obviously other injuries, like,
0: yeah, of course,
4: that I've had lingering throughout my career, whether it's knee or ankles or whatever it may be. So it is certainly something you weigh up. I talk to my medical staff constantly about how they see me and what my program can look going into next year, and it would change dramatically. So I'm probably really excited by the sounds of that, and not having to do as much as, you know, these first or second year guys are doing out on the track. But hopefully that gives me another good year next year, if that's the path we go down. However, yeah, just touching on the head knock stuff, if I don't know if I'm in that same situation. As a 37-year-old, I certainly wouldn't be signing the paper. However, you know, if I'm in my 20s and, you know, the position the team's in, at that moment, I think I'm signing. So it's very difficult. I don't know the ins and outs of it all. And obviously, we'll get a please explain later on. But, yeah, it'd be a very difficult position to be in.
5: Dane, one last one from me on the game itself. Does the whole team sit in and listen, say, for how to stop Wizard Watson, Nick Watson? How can we do it as a team to support, whether it's Wilmot or Answorth? Does the whole team sit in and listen to how the team can help, or is it all on those individuals in the defensive group just to listen to that?
4: No, that'll be covered across with everyone, because obviously if we can deny some really clean ball up the field, it's going to make their ability to lead and have space to work their, you know, incredible skill set, it's going to limit them significantly. So it's a whole team conversation, but it's also on that individual to get their work done and understand where their leading patterns can be and how they like to lead up at the ball and so on and so forth. So it's absolutely a whole team thing.
0: Zorks, go well tonight. We want to see you go well for the rest of the year and on for many more years after that. So best wishes.
4: Thanks, guys. Cheers.
1: Thank you, Dane. Down there on the boundary line ahead of this big game at the Gabba between the Brisbane Lions and Hawthorn. Time now to check in with Matty Campbell. Our partners are better for the very latest in odds tonight. 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
6: Good evening, Matty, and good evening to everyone. It's a little bit like last night, where the late money is for the outsider. So at one stage, the Lions were $1.74 and the Hawks were $2.10. Now the Lions are $1.85 and the Hawks are $1.95. And at one stage, the line in the game was 4.5. Now it's just 1.5, and it's probably out of play. So the margins are important. 1-39, the Lions, $2.45. The Hawks, $2.55. And for a 40-plus game, the Lions, $6.20. And if the Lions do lose, they lose big, the Hawks, $7. Now, the total points for the game has gone up a little bit from 187.5 to 190.5. So punters expecting a free-flowing game. To some GOAT better same game multi-picks. Now, Will Ashcroft, is a ball magnet. He's had 30-plus in his last 7 games. He's $1.85 to do that again. Or if he sneaks up to 35, $3.80. Jack Gunston knows the Gabba well. He's been back to kick 3 or more goals at $1.65. 4 or more, $2.70. And Cam Rayner has had lots of support to kick the first goal at the juicy odds of $18. You can download the Better app. Enjoy the game.
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5: What a game he played, set them alight. He's I think, you know, Watson's a standout in that department, but he's not far off in the best two or three. I would have thought Paul Curtis in a lesser side, Jimmy.
0: What about your boy, Luke Davies, Uniac? We've all known he's had that capability, and we've seen it in glimpses. Does that need to... I know it's a very high gap. Does that need to sort of be the benchmark for him? Like, that's match-winning stuff.
5: Yeah, what I said many, many years ago, it's the best school football season I've ever seen from him. And know what he used to do? He used to get at the top of the square and take big marks, like you saw him take one. So for whatever reason, whether it's because North have been so poor, he's never shown that side of himself, and he doesn't kick goals. He just doesn't kick goals. He kicked two last night, but some seasons he kicks three goals for the whole season. So hopefully now that they're getting better, we might be able to see him go deeper forward and dominate. George Wardlaw had a great game. Yep. I think the Dogs' depth is as bad as any team in the comp.
21: Yep.
5: Their bottom six or seven is really weak, and they were exposed last night, but great for the Kangaroos.
1: And Laura, with the Western Bulldogs, I mean, they're favourites to get Zach Butters, but they need more than that, don't they? I mean, you talked about their depth, but their defence, they need some reinforcements back there as well.
2: Yeah, and there's I think there's a bit of a concern with Tim English and an MCL with his knee, a little bit of pain there, which is the last thing they need, because we've all spoken about the win-loss record they have when they either have him on the field or they don't. As a Dogs fan, I was really disappointed with it. I thought it was a game that they should have won. As a league observer, I think it's a great story for North Melbourne. I think they deserve it. They've been looking for a scalp in the top eight. They've got it. I think it alleviates a little bit of pressure on Clarko. There has been discussions about his future. I mean, that's a good win for them at this stage. I don't know why you would go, we'll pay you a lot of money to show you the door. But yeah, the Western Bulldogs, I mean, if they lose Buku Kamis to Carlton, which seems likely, then, I mean, not that he's a lock as a key defender, but they haven't been able to sort that line out.
5: No, but if they can get, say, a Butts from Adelaide.
0: Yep.
2: Wietering.
5: Yeah, or Wietering, and you just wonder what Carlton will want to do there. But someone like that, Darcy forward, Butters midfield. I still think the depth is a problem, but it's going to only strengthen them.
1: Butters is a needle mover, isn't he? I mean, for any club, like, how many more games is he worth? Like, if you put him in there, is he a two or three more game a season sort of player? Is he that good?
0: He is that good, but also, does that allow them at times to rest the Bont forward and, you know, not put more Ks on the clock of the Bont? So the flexibility that they can have.
1: Hawthorn making their way out. We're going to take our final break. Laura, thank you very much for joining us. Who's winning tonight, please?
2: Oh, I'm really bad at this if you followed my form on a Thursday night. I'm going to say Brisbane in a tight one.
1: Brisbane in a tight one. Now, a big congratulations to Andrew, who's our best caller, has won the Harvey Norman $100 gift card, best brands, best range, and bonus gift cards at Harvey Norman right now. The Hawks are out there. The Lions are about to hit the Gabba. And Bruce the Beaver Eaver, is going to join us after the break. We get to Sam Leckie as well, get an update from downstairs. It's going to be big tonight. Don't go anywhere. This is a genuine blockbuster between Brisbane and Hawthorn for the best call. All with thanks to Maccas. 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
29: One for all and all for one, the way we play it more. We are the mighty, mighty
1: Hawks. Nicely fouled Oscar Allen. Here's McCluggage, quickly on the boot. That one's going to wobble home. He's at the top of his game at the moment. A great goal.
30: 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Can he get a start? 21 goal! 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
31: Through 6PR in Perth, 5AA in Adelaide, and across the country on the 3AW app. Welcome to 3AW's coverage of this round 22 clash between Brisbane and Hawthorn from the Gabba. Bringing you this evening's action, in special comments, two-time All-Australian and three-time Premiership champion Jimmy Bartell, alongside three-time Coleman medalist and Essendon Premiership star Matthew Lloyd. On the boundary, it's Sam Leckie. And in commentary, it's a very good evening to Bruce Eva, alongside Matt Granlund.
1: Thank you, Craig, and good evening. We welcome our listeners through 6PR in Perth for this big game, third versus fifth at the Gabba. The Brisbane Lions hosting Hawthorn, and we cannot wait to get things underway. Get down to Sam Leckie in a moment for an update, and there's some ground conditions down there for Barry Plant Real Estate. Let's welcome in my co-caller tonight. Great to see Bruce Lever. Hello, Beaver.
32: Hello, Matty and Sam down on the boundary, and Lloydie and Jimmy. 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Third versus fifth, game and a half, the difference between them with three games to play and capacity crowd at the Gabba, what is not to love?
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6: Matty, team, good evening. The Gabba will be absolutely rocking tonight, as Bieber said. The crowd's still filing in, but it's officially been a sellout for days. Not hard to see why. You've got two contenders doing battle tonight. A picture-perfect night, around 18 degrees at the moment. No chance of any rain. It's been a perfect day in Brisbane. Beautiful conditions to play footy. The footy gods certainly smiling on us tonight. The surface is a little greasy across the top, as it normally is at the Gabba at this time of year. But with the teams of this quality, I don't think it'll make too much difference.
1: 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We go big, we go bold on Friday Night Football. Lordy, what do you got?
5: I was disappointed doing the game on Saturday night in Cam Rayner and Zach Bailey. So I'm going to say that they hit back tonight and they kick seven goals between them.
1: Seven between them. I like it. Bruce.
32: Can you come back to me?
1: Okay. Okay.
32: I was trying.
1: Keep your powder dry.
32: I was trying to outsmart myself there. Apologies.
1: What about you, Jimmy?
7: Yeah, I've gone up the other end. And I think this is more an enjoyment thing. And I want to see it happen. I want 8+ from out of the Wizard and Jack Gunson. It's just a real footy lover one that I want to see come true, because if they kick 8+, they're going to be entertaining.
1: Okay. Sam Leckie, have you got one?
6: Yes. So Chris Fagan equals Lee Matthews for games coached for the Lions tonight. 237 games. Now, they've both got 142 wins and 92 losses, but with a draw, their win-loss-draw record will be identical. So I'm going to draw between these two sides tonight.
7: No, that's as bold as it gets, Sam.
1: Very good, Sam. I'm going to go for a couple of the small forwards as well. So Charlie Cameron and Kai Loman to combine for 10 tonight for the Brisbane Lions. What about you, Bruce?
32: I'm ready now, Matty. I'm ready. We have got two other. We've got on-field milestones tonight, as well as what Sam just furnished us with. Ryan Lester, game 250, and Jared Berry, game 200. Between them, this might be ridiculously bold, they'll kick three goals between them. Now, remembering Jared Berry's kicked only three goals for the season, and Ryan Lester hasn't bothered the scorers this year.
1: Okay.
32: So three goals combined between the two milestone men.
1: That is very bold. All with thanks to Arrow Transport, from wharf to warehouse, dock to distribution, whatever you need to move, get moving with arrowtransport.com.au.
5: Matty, we just lost Jimmy for a while. He was showing... Yeah. Just doing his stuff on grand final day. We just lost him for a while, enjoying his own moments.
7: Yeah, and our panel man, Antonio Samaranch, he nearly slipped. pushed the wrong buttons there, didn't you, Antonio? Proud cats man, our man, Samaranch.
1: He is. Let's have a chat about where the game is going to be won and lost. Jimmy Bartel, Matthew Lloyd, two of the best analysts in the business. What are you thinking, team?
7: I think it actually comes from what they call the second phase of play. And I don't want to bore you guys too much, but both those teams are really good at getting the ball on the outside and controlling the tempo and the tempo that they want to play with. So when you've got Neil and Dunkley and then you throw in the Ashcrofts, but you've got Newcomb and Day in the midfield, it's where you go to after the ball has cleared that area. So the Hawks, if you allow them to have that little release mark, they turn into hock ball, they turn into that high tempo, they can whip it down the wing, and you know their high half forwards and Gunson and Wizard get involved. The same with the Lions. If you allow their half backs and all those runners to get the footy, we'll look out, because then it's Bailey, it's Loman, Cameron, all these players can get really, really busy on you. So once you lose the footy, are you then able to cut out the opposition's, call it first release, will dictate this game.
5: They look in better form, Hawthorn, it's a nicely balanced side with the halfback flankers, those guys like Amon and Impey and those types just rebounding in the way they can do their thing, and then the midfield bats really deep, and then I love just the mix of Deer and Chole, what they do, and then you've got all the smalls and McDonald and Ginnivan and Moore and the Wiz, so they've got everything there for them. So I just look forward to seeing when Brisbane are really challenged, their first 5 or 10 minutes, you can see it's different. You go, oh, okay, they're on today. They were, after they were beaten by Geelong in that first final last year, or was when they were beaten by the Giants recently. I know it wasn't the next week, but they played Gold Coast up there at the Gabba, and you saw it was a different team. So they must defend better. They must pressure better, and this game will be won through the midfield, Matty.
1: Got a few numbers, Bruce.
32: Yes, certainly have, Matty, for Lamaro's Hotel. The Hawks rarely play at the Gabba. Just 3 times in the past decade have they played here at the Gabba. They've lost all three. Last year's game, or the most recent meeting between these two clubs, was the last home and away game of 2025. The Brisbane Lions won both games against Hawthorn last year after having lost the previous 5 against them. And as we close in on September, I know it is 3rd versus 5th. They've never met in a final, these two clubs, and we're only a few weeks away from a little slice of history and a Lions-Hawks final for the first time.
1: Yeah, last time they won here, I think, was 2016,
32: correct,
1: the Hawks. So that is a bizarre stat. I'm just a little bit worried from a Hawthorn point of view about Loman and Cameron. Now, you have a look at, they have both had big seasons, Lordy. 41 goals for Loman, 43 goals for Charlie Cameron. We know they've got some key backs and some interceptors and that kind of thing, and running backs. Have they got players to lock down on both of them?
5: Blake Hardwick will get the one of the jobs. He's obviously a brilliant player. They say he could go to Charlie Cameron because of the form of Charlie Cameron. Yeah, and then you've just got other players. You know, obviously the taller ones in Barras and Sicily and Battle who do their thing. And then you're right, maybe the smaller ones are a little bit more difficult to try and get a hold of. But it'll all be about the pressure through the midfield tonight.
1: Who you got tonight, Jimmy?
7: I've actually tipped the Hawks. I think this is good as opportunity for them to really frank their premiership credentials. I know
1: big
7: that
1: statement, wouldn't it?
7: Yeah, big statement. Look, we all know Brisbane will be fine. They'll make the finals, and we know what they're about. But I think this is bigger for the Hawks.
1: Lordy, who you got?
5: I'm going with the heart, and that's the Brisbane Lions in terms of just expecting them. I might be horribly wrong and go, you know what, it's over tonight. It's over for the Brisbane Lions, but I'm backing them in to have one last hurrah and bounce back after what went on last week.
7: And Answorth's got the matchup on the Wizard Watson to start with.
32: What a late birthday present. He turned 27 yesterday, Noah Answorth.
7: Take that.
32: Go and run with the Wizard the next night.
7: Both former Caulfield Grammarians, those two.
1: 3AW Friday Night Football. It's all thanks to Macca's. Don't Macca's walk, Macca's run to the new quarter pounder barbecue bacon. It's a big game tonight at the Gabba. It's Brisbane and Hawthorn. 3AW Football. Here's Bruce Eber.
32: Good on you, Matty. Umpires Foot, Williamson, Mollison and Roger, and we're underway. And Meek gets first tap. It doesn't clear the centre circle. Day gets a quick handball to Ward, to Newcomb, and then to Hardwick. First kick of the night. It's a horrible-looking thing to centre half forward. Should have been a free kick to the Hawks there for too high. Umpire called play on. Little fumble by Dunkley. Actually walked past the footy. Wilmot grabbed it. Got it to Ashcroft, the Will variety. Then to Gardner, and he kicks out wide, and Loman marks on the Stanley Street wing and lowers the eyes. She tries to chisel off a kick to Berry, who landed heavily trying to mark between Morrison and Impey. Ball out of bounds. Just gets up, just slightly shaken up, Jared Berry in game 200. We'll have a boundary throw in on the outer side.
1: Yeah, a little bit sore. Sam will keep an eye on him. So a boundary throw in front of the interchange gates. And it comes. Draper was able to win that one down. Socket forward by Bailey. It's good distance with a kick, though. A tumbling footy. Barris had it. Now here is Kyle Loman. He is dangerous from the boundary line. He has a crack with a drop punt and misses to the left. It'll be the first score of the night to Brisbane. They're one behind Hawthorn. Yet to score, BP scoreboard.
32: James Sicily, game 199. He'll play his 200th next week in that monster clash against the Pies. Wanders back into play and thumps it to the outer side. Pack of four rise. No mark taken. Loman front and centre. He gathers just inside the line, opposite or opposed to his opposite number one and Harry Morrison. Both players and the Sheeran end up over the boundary line. Throwing about 60 around from the Brisbane goal as the Lions chant starts to ring around this old historic stadium, which is packed to the rafters.
1: Sell out tonight. There's a chance for Ashcroft. Will Dunkley toe poked to four. That'll roll out. It'll be a lasso free going the way of Hawthorn. Big Lloyd Meek will take the free kick. Any observations early, team?
7: Just feeling each other out at the moment.
1: Here's Meek with a handball on to Jarman Impey, who was charging past. Kicks up to the wing for Hawthorne. Here is the brick wall. Harris Andrews takes the mark on the logo. The co-captain turns and kicks up inside the 50. Oh, Logan Morris tried to juggle one in and then tumbles one towards goal. Back there is Newcomb, and then Hardwick has got some time. He wanders and then he just bombs it, and he's bombed that out in the full.
5: Matty, this is a difference. Last week, the ball spat out of Brisbane's forward line easily. They are locking it in repeat entries here.
32: Bringing the heat early, Lloydy, aren't they? Yeah. As Berry kicks into the fourth pocket, Lohman got a big piece of it. You heard the groans from the crowd. He almost brought it down. Ball out of bounds again. Left forward pocket, but it is all the Lions. 88% of the opening 3 to 4 minutes has been in their attacking half. We've got a blood rule here.
7: Logan Morris coming off after that previous marking contest.
32: A bit of claret trickling from the mouth. We'll get down to Sam Leckie on the boundary, thanks to Barry Plant. Real estate in safe hands, Sam.
6: Yeah, as you said, Beaver, Logan Morris is coming off the ground. A bit of claret. He's going to get some attention from the doctors, but he'll be okay.
32: Mackay Lohman behind, the only score on the BP scoreboard as Meek wins the tap. Brisbane bring the pressure again. Berry shovels out a handball wide. Lohman's been in everything early. Handballs to Will Ashcroft on the boundary line. Horrible looking kick across goal. Cameron a chance though. Didn't quite take the mark. Hardwick makes it Sicily's problem. Stops, props. Handballs back to Newcomb, the co-captain. Then to D'Ambrosio. He just shrugs off the Dunkley tackle. And finally they get it back to midfield.
1: They do no clean mark. That'll Lewis. Bailey is able to gather. He kicks a stinker inside the 50. It's a tumbler. In goes Levi Ashcroft trying to win it. Make that Will. Will Levi's on the outskirts. Cameron wrapped up. The umpire will come in and ball it up 40 out from the Brisbane goal.
7: Just Sam, is the ground pretty dewy down there? Players are just struggling to pick up the footy, or is it the pressure?
6: The pressure's definitely a factor, but it's a bit greasy across the top. That's what it happens with the humidity up here.
1: Day with a quick kick out, tumbling towards the boundary line. Now, did Ginnivan touch that or not?
7: Well, it came off his foot as well.
1: It did.
5: Yeah, felt the pressure there, Ginnivan. Just lost his feet. Didn't seem clean. That's the pressure, or the perceived pressure, of the Brisbane Lions right now. So, four entries to zero for Lomaros. So, it's a great start without hitting the scoreboard just yet.
8: Got it.
1: So, it'll be a throw-in. So, he actually touched it on the way. I thought it was off his boot. Yeah. On the replay, I don't think the arc did intervene with that one. So a boundary throw in about 75 metres around from Brisbane's goal, who made a very good start. And Draper just hit his head that time, just headed that one back over the boundary line, and a couple of awkward ruckmen there. We're going to have another throw in, 75 around for the Lions' goal. They're just one behind. It was came off Meek's palm and then doinked onto the Draper head over the boundary line. One behind Brisbane. Hawthorne yet to score.
32: Yeah, sort of half a falcon as Draper takes front position. Meek gets first paw to it. Ward, little handball to Day. Concedes ground by hand to Ginnivan. The diving attempt at smother then was at Zorka.
8: Throw the ball in.
32: And the ball out of bounds. Bailey tried to bluff umpire Roger.
8: Yep, cool. Touch. Got him.
32: Zorko's also trying to bluff the umpire to say, I didn't touch it, when it was obvious to all. But second thoughts.
5: Yeah, clear touch.
32: Clear touch. Yeah. Thanks, Lloydy. Boundary throw in, just four to centre wing. Favouring the end, the Lions kicking this first quarter. Newcomb grabs it, tackled immediately. Got a handball to Moore, half through it to Meek. Got a handball to Day. Then D'Ambrosio swings onto that beautiful left boot. Centering ball to Marby Achol. Went one-armed at the back gardener. Sweeps out a handball to Lohman, who's had plenty of the footy in the early going. Kicks out wide to Hipwood. Takes it on the bounce. Tries to get away from Barris. And then handball straight back to Morrison, who handballed to Barris, who handballed to Hardwick, who handballed to Ward. His handball battered down by Bailey. It's been played like a final early. Handball to McKenna. And the little left foot kicks neat. And he finds Rayner on centre wing.
1: He's just backward of the wing. He's going to go straight away though, Cam Rayner. And then kick the right half forward. Allen couldn't take that mark. Sicily with him every step of the way. It's off hands over for a throw-in. 49 around for the Brisbane goal.
5: So they're loaded right up. Eric Hipwood and Oscar Allen are in the forward line alongside Logan Morris. The pressure's so much better. We saw Zach Bailey come forward to cause an intercept. They look very, very sharp here, the Lions.
1: Now we throw in. Lloyd Meek was able to get the palm down. Okay, not going anywhere. The umpire's going to come in and ball it up again. He was handcuffed as soon as he took possession. 48 metres out from the Brisbane goal. Meek won that one decisively, knocked it about 20 metres. Zorko couldn't take it cleanly. And then holding the ball was McDonald. So that is the pressure you're talking about, Lloydie. They are in their face at the moment, the Brisbane Lions. And Neil, the superstar for the Brisbane Lions, has the free kick.
32: And he kicks it a low ball towards Berry. Little spoil there for the Hawks by Butler. Ball now in dispute. Watson, first time I've caught him for the night, tries to emerge with it. Ginnivan in there as well. Rayner claims him in a tackle as soon as he gained possession. We'll have a ball up about 60 out from the Brisbane goal. Pressure factor through the roof for the Lions. I know it's the secret herbs and spices, but it's saying 224 as Day with a nice clean clearance. Lovely handball to Connor McDonald. Handball then to Amon. Look away, handball was no good. Straight to Dunkley. Under pressure, gave it straight back to Ginnivan. Handball to Connor McDonald. Don't actually have to differentiate tonight because Bailey's not playing, as in Bailey McDonald. Over the top again. And it's McKenzie who gets it forward. Finally, the kick towards centre-half forward. No mark taken for the Hawks, and Brisbane will mop up with Berry, who almost missed his boot, trying to throw the call to you, Matty. Stacks on the mill, and Dunkley has it trapped underneath him, but no prior opportunity. A ball up in midfield.
1: Yeah, just pushing towards half forward for the Hawks. Umpire throws it up. Draper swipes that one down. Day is able to take it. Then shake off the tackler. He lets some carnage behind. Up inside the 50. And is Ainsworth able to get back and take the mark deep in defence for the Brisbane Lions. He goes with a short one to Berry. Still inside the defensive 50. He comes out to the wing. Nice movement. Taken by Lockie Neal. Eager to get on with business. He's going to kick slightly into midfield. Comes off because Bailey takes the mark. Bailey now will move it on by foot. Charlie Cameron takes it on the half volley. Then got the kick away inside the 50. Into the forward pocket. Lohman. He just couldn't pick it up cleanly. And the ball skittled to the boundary line. Throw in inside 50 again for Brisbane. We'll check those numbers in a moment. For Lamaro's, the inside 50s. Left forward pocket, we have a throw in.
5: 7-3, the Lions way. Down the other end. Never forget Darcy Gardner's job on Jeremy Cameron earlier in the year. He's got the big job tonight on Jack Gunston.
32: 9 minutes in on the white glove mover clock. Kai Lohman behind, the only score on the BP scoreboard. Hawthorn free kick. Darcy Ford, another player who enjoyed a birthday yesterday. He's given away a free kick to Big Reeves in the right back pocket. And you heard the whistle of umpire Roger. Reeves has whistled to go. Very short to Butler, who is not quite sure what to do with it. He looked straight ahead. It's Ginnivan, in fact, my apologies. And then kicks very wide. Mark taken by Mitch Lewis, but he looked to me about a foot over the boundary. Gee, that's an interesting call. They've paid the mark to Mitch Lewis, to the boos of the Brisbane crowd, and he's got it right in front of the interchange gates.
1: The big man didn't want to go forward, goes backwards. Sicily spills the beans, and Lohman all over him like a cheap suit, but gave away for free for a high. James Sicily will take the free kick for Hawthorn. They're under the pump early here, the Hawks, but there's no real damage on the scoreboard. One behind Brisbane, Hawthorn yet to score. So the Hawks switch the play. Come out to Weddle, who takes it left half back. He moves it onto the wing. Mark taken by Dylan Moore. Wants to play on. He does. Draws a man. Hands to McKenzie. McKenzie to centre half forward on the stretch. Gunston, no clean mark. And the umpire will come in and ball it up as Gardner's tied up in the tackle. Just outside the 50 now for Hawthorn. Then no score. And the Brisbane Lions are one behind on the BP scoreboard. The great coffee, yummy snacks, all at BP.
32: Reeves wins the tap and wins his own crumb. Hacks it towards full forward. Harris Andrews just got rid of it. Ainsworth's got it now. Leicester, Zorko all by hand. Zorko under pressure. Wobbles a left foot kick out wide and it clears defensive 50. Bouncing awkward. Lohman was brilliant. Lovely below his knees. Quick handball to Charlie Cameron. Handball's out in his own favour. Was then held up. Should have been a free kick for holding the man. Rayner runs down Ginnivan. And Lohman now lays a tackle, but he's pinged for holding the man.
5: You're right, Beaver. Cameron should have got one earlier, but that was a hold for too long against Lohman.
1: Yeah, maybe Lohman thought, well, we got away with that one. He's going to come out now to D'Ambrosio.
32: Has Connor McDonald finally got rid of his rat tail?
5: That happened a while back, Beef.
32: Okay.
5: About a month ago, maybe?
7: Yeah.
1: So Ward.
7: Here's not a strong suit of yours.
32: Just trying to talk over the effects by what the crowd was saying.
1: Here's McKenzie, puts it up inside the 50. Gunston takes it on the second bite. Here is the danger man. Spent a year up here. Jack Gunston couldn't get a kick. And then he's gone back to Hawthorn and become a superstar again. He'll line up for Hawthorn's first major.
5: It's his leading patterns. We're watching the Harvey Norman replay here. This his leading patterns are that good that he just gets off his men so easily. If only every junior footballer should watch that. You get a lot more disposals and uncontested marks leading like this.
1: 35 out, slight angle comes in. Gunston straight through the middle. So the first goal of the night goes to Hawthorn. After Brisbane dominated the early part of the quarter, one straight six, the Hawks one behind the Brisbane Lions. That's on the BP scoreboard. The great coffee, yummy snacks. Tick off your to-do list at BP.
7: 50th for the year, Beaver.
32: Yes, becomes the fourth player to do so, Jimmy. He's now behind his teammate Nick Watson on 52, Ben King 53, and Charlie Curnow 57.
7: Yeah, he got the match up there on Harris Andrews, and that's not the one that the Lions want, even though Harris Andrews is a superstar. But he wants to watch the footy and peel off. But as Lloydie highlighted, Jack can find space inside forward 50 better than most, and so that's one where you don't want to roll over and hand over. You just want Darcy Gardner just zoned in on that matchup all night.
32: Combined age of 64 in that matchup tonight, Gunston and Gardner.
0: Ward.
32: You Josh heard the call from the umpire, Josh Ward, free kick for being held by Will Ashcroft. It was the voice of umpire Jacob Mollison. So the Hawks against the run of play get the first goal of the night. Ward, little toe poke forward to Newcomb. Barely the required distance. Ward cruises by. Newcomb has played on in shaping to handball to that player. Instead, he just kicks it straight to Harris Andrews, who he almost took that like a cricket catch in the covers at about thigh height. And Andrews then goes short and sideways to Wilmot, who also goes sideways to Zorka.
1: Straight down the guts. Beautiful kick. It's been cut off, though. Nicely done. That was Amon getting back there to disrupt that. Now McKenzie. He's going to kick it up inside the 50, and there's a nice mark taken by Connor McDonald, a double grabber, 49 out directly in front.
5: Yeah, I like the kick from Zorko. You've got to be bold. They're struggling to score here, Brisbane. So as good as they've been and as well as their pressure has been, their key forwards don't look like it. I don't think Morris was great last week. Hipwood's not in great form. Oscar Allen's not in good form. And then the Hawks are just deadly on turnover. And this man, Connor McDonald's had a brilliant season.
1: Top of the 50 comes in. He's absolutely shanked that one. And Darcy Fort was able to just land it on his chest fortuitously.
7: Yeah, I don't think he'd actually kick it like that if he tried.
1: Kick that with his Ugg boots on, he did. Kicks out to the wing. That's a nice mark by Weddle on the intercept. Just against Allen that time to pull down a good grab.
32: It kicks to Connor McDonald. Let's see if he can make a better fist of this one. He's definitely got rid of his rat tail, Lloydie. I agree with you. I'm trying to think when I last called a Hawthorn game, though. That's mainly defence. Very short pass to Weddle. Still a kick and a quarter from home. What was that, Jim?
1: He used to have a mullet, didn't you, Beaver?
32: I did, in the 1990s. Yes. I think there's a colour photo of it.
5: Work wonders in the Saints disco?
32: Sorry?
5: Did it work wonders in the Saints disco?
32: No comment. Short to Amon. Kicks in towards the left forward pocket. And the goal square. Joel flew high. Almost brought it to ground. Andrews played for the free kick. Neil, interesting looking handball back into traffic. And Lester has the ball held to him by Mitch Lewis. And we'll have the ball up. Don't look at me.
5: They say it was
32: that,
5: you, man. Trevor Barker and Mickey Roberts.
32: Oh, yeah, right. Here's Matty Granlund on 3RW Football, all thanks to Maccas and the Saints disco from yesteryear.
1: Comes down to Butler. Ashcroft is able to clear it, though, for Brisbane. D'Ambrosio will get on the end of the loose ball. That one is going wide and tumbling over the boundary line. We're going to have a throw in 30 around from goal. Leather pants operator, Beaver, or?
32: Used to tell him I could get him in Palmer's punchlines.
7: you would look like Belky from Perfect Strangers.
32: Shut up, Belky. Concentrate on the
1: 40 shoes.
7: Yeah.
1: So a boundary throw in forward pocket here for Hawthorn.
32: Acid wash.
7: Andrew Dice Clay.
1: Hickory dickory dock. Ball thrown in. Fletcher got the handball out. Here's a chance for Annabelle, who's been wrapped up in the tackle and lost it. That was D'Ambrosio again attacking him. And we'll have a throw in 35 around from the Hawthorn goal. They're one straight six, Brisbane, one
7: this,
1: behind.
7: This often happens, and we are saying it is like a finals-like game, and we often think finals of the ball be going zipping up and down, but it's the pressure. It's who can handle the pressure, take the ball cleanly, and work their way through the contest.
32: Yeah, my old mates in the disco are texting me as well. The phone's lined up, what you wouldn't believe. Reeves with the quick kick forward, and the mark is going to be taken. Morrison wasn't sure whether it was going to be paid. He half-shaped Harris to play on. Andrews claimed him, Harris, but the umpire had blown the whistle, and so Harry Morrison's going to line up from 30 metres out directly in front.
7: Yeah, we won't hear this said often, but it was actually good umpiring by the umpire then not to ping Andrews for a 50. I think, yeah, they get excited, run over the mark, and but there was clear confusion in it. No one was sure what had happened. Just come back. It's fine.
32: Morrison's body language suggested he didn't think the mark was going to be paid. Now he's on the runway and he's directly in front and he's dropped punters heading right. And that's a bad miss. Goals have been hard to come by. And that should have been bread and butter. Easy to say from the commentary box. Hawthorn 1-1-7, Brisbane 1 behind. BP scoreboard, and we've travelled 17 and a half minutes on the white glove mover clock.
1: Dane Zorko, such a beautiful kick. Harris Andrews takes the mark and then kicks up to the wing. This is a promising build, and it's happening quickly. Hipwood's going to play on. Annable's going to put it up inside the 50 here for the Brisbane Lions. Setting himself is Loman, but bringing it down is that man Logan Morris, who's a hard man in the air. He's a great grab, and that is a power by mark of the day contender. And he will go back and line up for Brisbane's first goal of the night.
7: Yeah, great grab. It was a game of Jack in the Pack with three Lions and James Sicily. And no wonder Sicily's shaking his head. He goes, where do they all come from?
5: It's a good matchup for him. He had Harry Dean, who's more defensive, on him last week. Did a good job on Morris, whereas Sicily will chance his arm a little bit. So he'll get some opportunities tonight, you'd think, Logan Morris.
1: There's Logan Morris on the runway. He's 40 out, 45-degree angle, and guides that one through magnificently. Brisbane with their first goal of the evening. It's 1-1-7 apiece on the BP scoreboard. 3RW, 6PR, 5-0-40, always thanks to Maccas, Jimmy Bartell and Matthew Lloyd.
7: Yeah, and this is the way the Lions can play. They can rip it up through the middle, or they'll just take what's on offer and get you caught really short in defence. And great kick from Harris Andrews. He saw Hipwood running the pattern from out of the middle of the ground. They keep speed on the game, and they'll just take the long, deep one and back themselves in to win a one-on-one.
32: One of three Lions already north of 40 goals for the season. Logan Morris with 48 now, 41 to Kai Loman, and sandwich between those two players, Charlie Cameron with 43.
5: Yeah, it's what you need to win a premiership. You need, Sheeds used to always say, you need five goals who can kick over 20, and then at least a couple who can kick over 50, and that's what the Lions are on track for.
32: Trying to insert himself into the conversation.
5: No, that wasn't.
32: Lloydy and Scotty Lucas, of course. Hawthorn burst away from the centre. Watson bounces a handball to Morrison, who from 49 has a fly. That's a much better effort than the set shot, but Leicester read the danger and double-fisted through for a rush behind, which breaks the deadlock. Hawthorn 1-2-8, Brisbane 1-1-7, BP scoreboard.
1: Fletcher brings the ball back into play. Levi Ashcroft with the mark. Inside the defensive 50, umpire said your time's up. So he's going to kick it long and high down the line. Passing Fort sets himself. That's a very nice grab by the big man. And there's no free kick there. It was a paid mark, so there was no advantage for Dunkley. He's going to come back to the understudy Ruckman.
32: How many would Lloydy have kicked if Scotty had actually passed it to you on occasion?
1: Very good question.
7: He had to lead around the tennis ball in his elbow.
32: Just get a sunburned mouth watching it go over him.
1: Kick out to the wing here for the Brisbane Lions. In front of the interchange gates. It's off hands. McKenna couldn't take it. He tapped it onto Dunkley. Back to McKenna, who took it out, the umpire said. Boundary umpire was Johnny on the spot. And it'll be a throw-in back there on the wing.
5: Just no flow in this game at all. It's just been an arm wrestle. Like, there's no team can really get any. It's all been a lot of little chip sort of kicks around. There's been not many handball receives. A very defensive-minded game.
1: Not out in the full there, Bieber. Free kick, McKenzie.
32: A very high ball as well down the line. Chola, in fact, affects the spoil. Levi Ashcroft with a handball to the dashing Wilmot. Gets it to Draper, who sort of paddled it to Will Ashcroft, back to Wilmot. And again, what Lloydy's just been talking about, no overlap, no run, no flow. And it breaks down again on centre wing. Throw in on the outer side.
5: And as a result, like a guy like Watson, like Ainsworth, is pretty in total control because there's no real speed on the game. So Watson can't get that burst out the back like he often does. So, yeah, you got to win your one-on-ones in this game.
32: Hawks 1-2, Lions 1-1. Still 5.5 minutes remaining in the opening term. Lachie Neal grabs the footy, dispossessed by Morrison. Draper hacked it out of mid-air. McKenna elects to go the bump on Newcomb, but didn't go too high. Newcomb wins the footy back. Handball to Day. Half through it to Lachie Neal, who darts between traffic. Look away, handball to Dunkley. Kicks a horrible-looking helicopter thing towards full forward. Now, Weddle, I reckon he's pushed his opponent out there.
5: Yep.
0: Logan Morris.
32: And Logan Morris, you heard the call in our effects, Mike. It is going to be a free kick to the Lions' only goal kicker, who will go back and try and line up. Or he might try and line up. He will line up for major number 49 for the season.
5: In fact,
32: I think
5: sure?
32: It was Battle was the offender.
5: Yep. And I think they need to do more of that. I think the teams have been a bit too cute, particularly Brisbane. Just get it in there and give these key forwards a chance, like Logan Morris, who looks good in every one-on-one matchup he gets.
32: Scary that this young fella is still only 21 years of age. 45-degree angle, and the kick will have to travel about 40 metres to give the Lions the lead. Morris with a slow, deliberate approach. Sweet connection with the drop punt. He has two, as does his team. And the reigning premiers take the lead. 2-1-13 Brisbane. 1-2-8 Hawthorn. BP

0: In a lot of big games, you can fall into the trap of trying to be perfect, and as we mentioned, you know, trying to play the really nice style of footy. You've got that much talent, you can just take the contest on, get the ball in, let them go to work, and then you can fold in behind it.
1: Tony Jump.
2: He's a talent, Logan Morris. A couple of goals for him. We're back in the middle.
1: Handball.
2: Lloyd Meek was able to take it cleanly. Handball out in front of McDonald, who couldn't make the most of it. Comes to Ginnivan, who just rushes that one onto the boot, but Harris Andrews is able to get away from Mitch Lewis and take the grab.
1: Yep.
2: Off to Ainsworth, kicks it to the wing. Draper up, crash the pack. Ball hits the deck. Whittle first to it. He's able to gather and then take a bounce. He looks inboard. He's not going to go there. He's going to head down the line. Setting up as Lewis again. Right with him on his shoulder was Harris Andrews. Ball over the boundary line, and we're going to have a throw-in. It's a hard man to beat, Harris Andrews.
1: Boyd,
2: he started well. 2-1-13, the Brisbane Lions. 1-2-8, Hawthorn. We have a throw-in.
3: He already has 3 intercept marks, Harris Andrews. I think Lewis is the perfect matchup for him. Mitch Lewis won't get off him very easily. So Harris has made a wonderful start.
4: Meek takes front position, wins it down to Ward. He got a quick handball to Connor McDonald. Screwed it over his left shoulder. Good meterage, but right on cue. Harris Andrews, another intercept mark. It's game 257 tonight, and he's still yet to turn 30. He is one player that you think is going to play deep into his 30s and could easily reach 400 games. His long kick gets out the back. McKenna tried to hack it out of midair and missed. Ward grabs the footy. Yeah. He's handballed towards Impey. He kept running away.
0: He forgot the rule, I think, Impey.
4: He just sort of ushered it over the line. That's a lasso free kick. Levi Ashcroft to take it in front of the Brisbane dugout.
2: He's going to go. He's going to go long and deep into the forward pocket. Morris the target. And Barris was able to get his fist to that and kill it to the boundary line. A throw in 30 around for the Brisbane Lions goal.
1: Rucks.
2: 2-1-13 the Lions, 1-2-8. Hawthorn on the BP scoreboard. 3W footy for Mackers. We have a throw-in inside 50 here for the Lions. As their chant goes up. Packed house here at the Gabba. Thrown in. Comes down. Day couldn't make the most of it. Ward got the handball out. Get him on the end of it. He kicks it up inside the 50. Getting back, Harris Andrews did well to just wrap that in the air, and then he wants to just make sure it was a ball up, killed it, neutralised it at ground level, a ball up stoppage inside the 50. Now for Hawthorn.
1: Jai Brisbane ruck.
4: Yep. Umpire Martin Roger waits for the rucks to run. Now Newcomb's just given a big shove on Dunkley around the neck region. Free kick and advantage paid, and the Lions will burst off half back. As Zorko's taken a couple of bounces and pumps it to about 50 from goal. And Morris has got away from Barris again and takes the mark, running the same way as the flight of the footy. Chest mark right on the paint of 50 on about a 40. Now he stepped off his line. I was wondering what he was going to do. He's going to run around Barris. He's not going to have a ping. He centres it. Now it's downfield.
1: Stop.
4: So Barris, out of frustration, has dumped Logan Morris after the kick. And Tom Barris has had a pretty ordinary first quarter. And it's just a matter of which line is going to take the kick. I think it's going to be Zach Bailey directly in front, 30 out.
3: It's too mobile. Absolutely too mobile for him. So Sicily starred on him. But, yeah, it's a crude effort there by Barris.
4: Zach Bailey doesn't muck around, but he does muck up the kick. It goes left, minus score. 2-2-14 Brisbane, 1-2-8 Hawthorn, BP scoreboard. Harvey Norman replay, was that a bit of taunting from Logan Morris on Barris after the free kick?
0: Didn't rub him in the head.
4: Just rubbed his back and his neck.
0: Not the head.
2: He puts those ones away too, Bailey. Well, it's Hardwick straight up the guts. He goes with a kick and good attacking kick, bold kick. And Ward is able to take the mark. Backward in the middle. Oh, handball to Day, wasn't ready for it. He's been tackled and lost it. Here's Neil. Here's Bailey. Advantage taken. Going to come back, is it? It's going to be a shot at goal and double-fisted punch over the boundary line by Hardwick, who was back there. Didn't make the most of that advantage, did the Lions. With a minor score, 2-3-15. To Hawthorn, 1-2-8. There could be a couple of goals up here. Brisbane, they've had the better of the last 3 or 4 minutes.
4: Easily, as Hardwick runs his full measure and some. Long kick to centre wing. Berry mops up the crumb. A little handball away. I think that was Bailey again. Morris involved again. Kicks into the forward pocket. Hardwick just a bit strong for Charlie Cameron. You can see the frustration growing with Charlie Cameron. Hardwick's been all over him.

0: going. So Hardwick, back whence it came. Chole's the target, and Chole takes a nice overhead mark between halfback and centre wing.
1: Big Marbior, he gets on with business, kicks the half forward. Harris Andrew's got a fist in that. There's been a whistle. Advantage taken here. Handball to Moore. Moore's going to fire away at Gallant across the face, but Morrison will take the mark in the opposite pocket. He plays on, he centres it, and it'll be a shot at goal for Butler. So it all works out in the end for Hawthorn, and Butler will go back and line up in the last minute of the opening quarter.
2: Sam, come on.
3: Inside 50s, they've been 13 apiece this quarter, so might be about right if they go in even. Some may say Brisbane have had the better of it, but Hawthorn are so dangerous if Brisbane at all drop in their pressure.
1: So watching Butler here, plays on. Goes round the corner. I'm not too sure what he was doing there. It's way out to the right-hand side.
4: I reckon Zorko got the jump on that. He was off the mark before the umpire called play. Umpires don't watch for that, actually.
1: Stuck in for a point. 1-3-9 Hawthorn, 2-3-15 Brisbane.
0: A bit like running too far coming out of the defensive goal square.
4: Correct.
0: Wilmot only runs about 8 metres then and kicks a long ball. No mark taken. Dylan Moore front and centre. Got it to Day by a hand. Oh. Handball to Sicily. That was very clever by Sicily. Gathered and kicked in the one motion, but only as far as Lockie Neal. Freed the arms. Got a quick handball to Fletcher. Hasn't had much of it in the first quarter. To Will Ashcroft. Handball to Zorko. His kick smothered. And the ball is out of bounds. 55-60 around from the Hawthorn goal, and I think the siren is going to sound as the ball is spinning back into play. So barring a free kick and a 50 metre penalty, it is going to be a 6-point lead to the Lions at quarter time. Siren hasn't gone. We've lost the clock. Draper to Wilf. Well, the time had elapsed on our time clock in the box as Lockie Neal throws the football into the back of James Sicily. Umpire Williamson tells the dual Brownlow medalist off like a naughty schoolboy. And Brisbane do lead by 6 points at the first change on the BP scoreboard. 2-3-15 to Hawthorn, 1-3-9. Great coffee and yummy snacks. Tick off your to-do list at BP. 15 plays, 9 at the first change. Logan Morris with both goals for the reigning premiers, while Jack Gunston with his 50th goal of the season has kicked Hawthorn's only goal. A quick break. Expert quarter time analysis from Matthew Lloyd and Jimmy Bartell on the other side of this, and we'll get down to the boundary line with Sam Leckie for Barry Plant Real Estate. The Lions 2-3, the Hawks 1-3 for Maccas. This is Friday night 3AW football.
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13: Did you know your intestines could be full of pinworms and threadworms right now and you might not even know it? The only sign may be a maddening itchy bottom at night. 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
1: The Lions 2-3-15, the Hawks are 1-3-9, 3AW6PR, 5-0-40. Always thanks to Maccas for Barry Plant Real Estate. Let's get down to Sam Leckie on the boundary.
15: Yeah, it's heaving down here, Matty. Lions fans making their presence felt. I think the pressure that they brought early in that first quarter brought the crowd into the game, and these fans know how important this game is for their team. Both teams unscathed at quarter time, except Massimo and D'Ambrosio. He got a finger put back in, but he'll be okay. I do want to ask you about a young bloke named Cooper Hodge. Now, he's in a box with his dad, Luke, obviously an important figure at both clubs. That box is wedged between the Hawthorn and Brisbane coaching boxes. He hasn't committed yet to which side he wants to go to. I wonder if the winner tonight decides where he chooses.
4: Oh, don't mind that. The Cooper Hodge Cup, that is a fantastic idea, Sam. And great numbers for the Hawks as far as they got their hands on it. Their stoppage clearance work was really good, but this game was full of pressure, full of lots of mistakes, lots of errors. And what stood out was Brisbane's ball use under pressure was just a bit better than the Hawks. The Hawks kept trying to handball their way, and Brisbane's really committing a lot of numbers to the source. Lloydy, they're pressing up really hard. It kind of reminds me how they took on the Swans, where they just kept bringing numbers forward and forward and forward and put the Swans under the pressure. It feels like they've started with that same sort of game plan against Hawthorn. Eventually we can force the error, turnover, or that long kick which Harris Andrews just gobbled up.
3: Yeah, the bookends of either side, of the Brisbane Lions have been the difference in the game. Logan Morris with two goals, and Harris Andrews has taken four marks, four from opposition kicks in that first quarter. So they're the difference so far, and it's why Brisbane deserve this 6-point margin.
1: 2-3-15 Brisbane, 1-3-9 Hawthorn. 3W footy for Macca's second quarter. Robot Building Supplies. And we're underway. Arthur Ruckman got a piece of that. In goes McKenzie and is able to gather nicely. He got the handball onto D'Ambrosio, who places it up inside the 50 for the Hawks. Ball hits the deck. Hawks couldn't make the most of it. Bailey just gets it onto the boot hurriedly, heading out towards the wing. Rounded up by Weddle, but he missed the handball. He had to go back and clean the mess up. Lohman did well just to pressure him. Picked up by Morris. Slapped onto Lohman. By McKenna. McKenna will get it now, and then he gets it under the boot. All bit haphazard. Here's Logan Morris again, carrying some K's. He swept the handball. That's an outstanding handball to Lohman, who kicks to the top of the goal square. Cameron takes the mark. How about the handball? I don't often say that. A great handball. Logan Morris just to set that in motion. And now Charlie Cameron plays on, snaps and goals. That's the first major of the second quarter on the Robot Building Supply scoreboard. 3-3-21, Hawthorn 1-3-9 for Maccas. This is 3W Football.
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16: 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Available after 10:30 a.m.
4: Yeah, great handball from Logan Morris, but let's not undersell the kick from Kai Lohmann, running the opposite way on the outside of his right foot to get the depth and still kick it to Charlie's advantage. This is a high-skill manoeuvre. Magnificent kick, and then he just had Hardwick, caught out, because most times that the kick goes to Hardwick's favour, but the fact that it went to Charlie's was able to win that contest.
0: What's Kai Lohmann up to for Lamaro's Hotel tonight? He was very prominent in the first 10 minutes.
3: Yes, 7 disposals, Beaver, only second to Ashcroft, and Logan Morris is on 8 as well as a key forward.
0: Fort takes it straight out of the rack, pumps it within 30 metres of goal, and Hipwood's taken an overhead mark and will line up directly in front. As James Sicily, hunched over ruefully, shakes his head, and Hipwood back up forward where he belongs. Circumstances meant he had to be down back last week, but this to put the Lions 18 points to the good early in the second.
4: He took it off the roof, grabbed the highest point.
3: And Battle's taking this, like the Rainer type. I think he would be better suited to Morris, because no one can go with Logan Morris at all for his mobility.
0: The rangy left footer is on the runway. It's a short, stuttering approach. Drop punt is working back, and he finds the major avenue. And the Lions go bang, bang at the start of the second quarter and kick out to a three-goal buffer. 4-3-27, Hawthorn 1-3-9, Robot Building Supplies scoreboard. How do you spell that, James?
4: R-O-B-O-T, Bruce.
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4: How about Darcy Fort just the last 3 years? We don't really talk about him much. While the other ruckmen come in and out of the side or they're hurt, he's just been the most consistent option for them in the centre bounce. A big centre bounce win and just thumping it on the boot. We know they're at the Gabba. Centre bounce wins, you can get some really good looks.
0: He turned 33 yesterday, Darcy Fort. Tonight is just game number 77 in his career.
4: Just a premiership factory, isn't he?
1: To an 18-point lead now, the Brisbane Lions. We're back in the middle. Oh. Newcomb only just got the handball out. And inside the 50 goes the kick, and Lewis couldn't take it low down. Annabelle's able to get the handball off. Here's Answorth coming off half-back. Kicks it to the wing. A clean mark to Hipwood. His arm stretched. Weddle, clobbered in the tackle. And the umpire's going to come in and ball it up on the wing.
3: It's still the one handball for the Wizards, so it's not his fault. They just can't get any flow on the game here, the Hawks.
1: Ball up. It's on the wing. Newcomb collects it. Hands to McKenzie. McKenzie kicks the half forward. Marty Achol, the target. Right with him every step of the way. Lester, the milestone man. Celebrating game 250. He's done it the hard way. I think I read somewhere he's been dropped 29 times in his career. He's been on one-year contracts for the last few years as well.
4: Well, Dane Zorko said the last 8 years he's been on one-year contracts.
0: Ryan Lester, the pride of Mulgrave. Just the 12th bear or lion to reach 250 games. And right on cue, he grabs the footy in front of Marbuccio and goes to Torp and gets good meterage to centre wing. Hipwood, brilliant. Great hands. Gathered. Handball to Lohmann. Disposal number 8. Gets it to McKenna. Back to Lohmann. He's disposal number 9. Weddle gives chase. Lohmann handballs then to Annable, who's going to have a shot, the youngster. It's going to hang out to the right. Morris almost took the mark. Toe pokes it through. And Tom Barris's nightmare gets worse. He almost nutmegged him. And the Lions have kicked 3 on the bounce to start the second term, and they lead it by 4 goals. Logan Morris has 3, and Brisbane are 5-3-33. Hawthorn 1-3-9, all on the Robot Building Supplies scoreboard.
3: Jim, I'd love to watch this down the ground vision, because he can't go with him. That was as big a gap as I've ever seen a defender playing on a forward. It's like he popped out from a sprinkler or something. Like, I'm talking, Barris just can't run. So that's what I'm saying. I would have had Battle on him after the last goal, because you just watch, he's just nowhere near him. He just cannot go, just too far, hoping for support. So you've got to get him off. Got to get him off. Put Barris on the Hipwood. I'd be having Battle onto Logan Morris, and then Rayner hasn't touched it yet. You're just going to have to move someone else onto him.
1: A bit of trouble, Hawthorn. They need to get going. Bailey in the middle can't get boot to ball. And the footy is going nowhere. The umpire's going to ball it up as Dunkley is tied up in the tackle. 33-9 in favour of the Brisbane Lions. Meek wins it down. Lascroft's got a little kick away. Annable tried to clear it. Lascroft went again. Socket it forward. They get it to half forward. Bailey, nice collect below his knees. Handball to Dantley. He was dealt with but got the kick away. Hipwood, unlucky not to get it free for high contact. His battle is under the pump. He got it away. Moore is able to get it onto the boot, but it was all rushed. But it's out in a bit of space. Gathered in. Gunston is able to take it on the bounce. Here's the handle. The Butler is in all sorts. The boundary line was his friend that time because Wilmot was hot on his tail over the boundary line for a throw-in between wing and half forward for Hawthorne.
4: Booze for Jack Gunston's a bit stiff. Yeah, he did the 1 year and he tumbled, turned back.
11: Bit uncalled for.
4: Yeah.
11: 33-9. We've only taken 3.5 minutes of playing time off the white glove mover clock in this second term. 3 goals to nothing. Draper took it straight out of the ruck, then fumbled. Bit of soccer tactics off the ground. It gets to centre wing. Ricochets off McKenna. It's spinning around like a top on its end. Hardwick was clean. Picked it up. And a lovely looking drop punt out wide. Here's the Wizard. Got an unkind bounce. Answorth's got it. Watson's got him. No prior opportunity. And umpire Roger. Says, I will have it. And he'll throw it up into the night sky. 40 out from the Hawthorne goal.
1: So thrown up. 45 around from goal. Meek wins it down. Comes to Dunkley. It was a touch ball. High up in the air. Amon was up. McKenna knocked it on to Cameron. Charlie Cameron fired the handball. Levi Ashcroft to Will, who off a step delivers to half forward. Sicily goes with the one hand, couldn't take it. Handball back to Barris. He's under the pump here because Lohman's breathing down his neck. Getting back up Hardwick. They get out of it. Hawthorne, or do they? Handball just overshot that time, and Jarman Impey going to go back and clean it up. Oh, and Lohman with a great tackle. The umpire said he got the handball away. And the ball's over the boundary line, and we're going to have a throw in. That's terrific pressure from Kai Lohman.
4: The Lions are showing the Hawks there's levels to this game. And they've just taken it another notch and said, do you want to play with the big boys tonight?
11: They are a mile off it at the Hawks are at the moment. I guess there's only one thing we can deduce from this. It's probably going to be a Carlton-Brisbane or a Carlton-Fremantle grand final. Kick towards centre wing for the Hawks. Go with me on that, lads. Watson takes the mark. Just going on Carlton's performance last week. Kicks to left half forward. Lewis was the target. Andrews with the spoil. Lewis has got it. Ducks out of one tackle. Needs some support. Handballs to Day. Just gets around the Zorko tackle. Tries to curl it across his body. Floats into the opposite pocket. That's Gunston, I reckon he's going to get a free kick. Played that pretty well. And Gardner's taken a big piece of his arm. And Jack Gunston, who has kicked their only goal so far, wins himself a free kick in the right forward pocket, right on the boundary line.
4: Yeah, his whole intent there was just to tangle up and sort of semi-tackle him, and he knows it, Darcy Gardner.
11: Jack Gunston's going to step out and snap off the left boot, and he does it superbly. That is a star 21 goal of the night. And the veteran kicks a badly needed one against the run of play. Hawthorn still trial by 18 points on the Robot Building Supplies scoreboard. They're 2-3-15. Jack Gunston with both of their goals. Brisbane 5-3-33. And the second term is 9.5 minutes old on the white glove mover clock. For Maccas, here's Jimbo and Lloydie.
4: As you said, Lloydie, if you're any young forward or forward in general, you should watch Jack Gunston's craft. But also, there's another lesson there. Just never give up on the play. You force the opposition to defend it all the way out. And that ball was just floating. It wasn't doing anything, and it would have been nine impossible for him to mark. But if you just keep competing, you force the defenders to panic.
1: Boy, they needed that, didn't they, Hawthorne? 2-3-15. Brisbane 5-3-33. We're back in the middle. Draper trying to take it cleanly. McKenzie got the handball off. And Butler puts it up inside the 50. It's off the hands. Ground level ball to be won here. Picked up, they're able to clear it, Brisbane, only momentarily because Weddle was able to take the mark on the stretch. Then he puts it inside the 50. A real wide ball here. And did not give Moore any chance. It's a lasso free because it's bounced over without being touched. As Wilmot will go backwards. And Zorko, such a beautiful kick. So creative with his kicking. Going to switch the play, in fact. Goes across to Annable, who's had a few touches, the young man. And then back to Will Ashcroft. Still inside defensive 50. 18-point lead in favour of Brisbane. Ashcroft now kicks it to the wing. It's going to be Allen to contest there with Sicily. They nullify each other. The ball is out and pushed out that time by Sicily. It's a free kick, and Allen will take it for the Brisbane Lions.
11: So Oscar Allen with eyes darting. And in fact, in the end, he doesn't like anything ahead of him and retreats to Jasper Fletcher. Between half-back and centre wing on the Stanley Street side of the stadium. Brisbane by 3 goals. Not yet halfway through the second term. Fletcher to a contest. Draper made it. No contest. Took the mark in front of a pack of five. Poor kick, though. Kicks it straight to Josh Battle as if he was his teammate who marks it left half-back.
3: They didn't like it when I said Ruckman shouldn't kick Beaver.
4: No, they took it personally.
3: Yeah, they did, and there's another one from Big Drapes.
11: Yeah, Battle turns it over, though. Kicks straight to Levi Ashcroft to a one-on-one Ginnivan. And that was good body strength because Jared Berry is a big boy, and Ginnivan won that contest, punched it through for a rush behind. Brisbane 5-4-34. Hawthorn 2-3-15, Robot Building Supply scoreboard.
4: Just need to settle down here a bit. The Hawks maybe just knock the footy around, take a little bit of sting out because they can just chip their way through this.
1: Ball back into play.
17: Stan, stay with him.
1: Beautifully done to Ward, who takes it left half back.
17: Stan, thanks, Josh. Stay with him.
1: Try and work their way out. This is what you're talking about, Jimmy. Just a bit of slow play.
4: Yeah, just take like the tempo out of the game because the tempo at the moment is all Brisbane. They're handling it well.
1: Kick to the wing, off the hands of Sicily, not having a great night.
3: No, he's not. He looks really low on confidence. He and Barris look really, really low. And what Brisbane have done well, Battle normally provides so much run and carry out of the back line. He can't get into it either. So there's been no drive, really, from any of the halfbacks from, or any defenders from Hawthorn.
11: 3-1 to a goal in this second term in favour of the reigning champs. Thrown in neutral territory. Big tackle by Newcomb. On the dual Brownlow medalist in Lockie Neal. No prior opportunity. As Chris Fagan chews the gum as furiously as ever. Quick ball up. Draper spikes it full. A brilliant spike forward to Rayner, who off a step kicks a 60-metre drop punt to half four. Morris has got it again. Where was he? Well, has Hardwick been moved onto him?
4: No. Who was that who just went to the back of the contest? Like peeled off the back.
11: Well, no one wants to take ownership of it. Let's have a look at the Harvey Norman replay. Sicily.
3: Pop the backhander and he's...
17: That's your line.
11: So Logan Morris, this is going to be a tough kick. He's a long way out. Kick has to travel maybe 47, 48. And he's worse than a 45-degree angle. It's the non-preferred side for a right footer. But he has kicked three straight for the evening. Drop punter's on its way. Can it work back left to Roy? You bet it can. He is on a hot lap. Logan Morris has four straight. Two in the first half of the second term. And the Lions jump out to a 25-point lead. 6-4-40 to Hawthorn. 2-3-15. Robot Building Supplies scoreboard. Before Lloydie and Jimmy down to the boundary for Barry Plant Real Estate, here's Sam Leckie.
15: Guys, I'm just keeping an eye on the veteran, Dane Dorco. He came off and got a fair bit of work done on that left hamstring, and he does look quite frustrated. There's some long conversations happening on the bench here, so I'll keep you posted.
3: Oh, thanks, Sam. That's very disappointing if that's the case, because he's been so good for them. They're a much better side when Zorko's in it, so he'd be a massive loss. And major, major issue. This is, I'm not sure why they haven't. I keep pushing for Battle. The most disciplined, the best endurance athlete, Sicily and Barris have been nowhere near accountable enough or good enough on Logan Morris.
4: It's the difference in the game at the moment.
3: It is.
1: Yep. 25-point lead to Brisbane. We're back in the middle. Here's Bailey out of the middle again. A little fumble. Will Ashcroft is cleaner. He takes it, handball to his brother Levi, and he puts it up inside the 50 for the Brisbane Lions. No one can take the mark. Front and centre take by Lohman. Flying shot at goal is a miss to the left-hand side, but they are flying at the moment. They're airborne.
4: Got lucky there with a Barras fumble.
1: 6-5-41 the Lions, 2-3-15 Hawthorn.
11: Speaking of Barras, he receives the football in the back pocket. It's a really high ball.
4: Didn't get off the mark at all.
11: He didn't. As Draper imposes himself on the contest, punches it away from Newcomb, who got to his feet, grabbed it, handled to Dylan Moore, sold him into all sorts of trouble. And is that going to be a lasso? Ainsworth try to call for it. I think we're going to have another conference between umpire Roger and both boundary umpires. Let's listen in.
19: As he handballed it, came out in the tackle.
20: Okay, so handballed and then touched and then out of bounds. Okay. We'll throw it in.
11: Martin Roger could do a fair impersonation of Nathan Jones's brother, by the way. We'll have a boundary throw in almost on centre wing on the outer side.
3: Zach Jones?
11: I reckon he looks more like Nathan than Zach. Yeah, but not Zach. Yeah, good point. Having a kick down at Mount Eliza.
1: Yes. It was the right call either. Here's John Newcomb, sockers it off the ground. It's suddenly inside 50 for Hawthorne. Oh, Lester, what a pickup. Below his knees, it was clean. Charlie Cameron at halfback. He sweeps the handball out to Berry. Berry treads water for a moment, then gets back onto his right and kicks to midfield. That's a bold kick to Bailey. It was knocked away from him. And then Butler wrapped up in the tackle by Berry, and we're going to have a ball up in midfield. 6-5-41 Brisbane, 2-3-15 Hawthorne. Thrown up. Here's Levi Ashcroft trying to get the handball out desperately. Umpire will come in and pull on the logo now on the wing. 41 plays 15, and that is on the Robot Building Supplies scoreboard. 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They deliver robotbuildingsupplies.com.au. As the ball up again, as Reeves wins it down. Butler at half forward trying to take clean possession. Now, that should be a free kick to Moore. There was nothing doing. Butler kicked it off the ground. It's in the hot spot. Butler will go again. He gathers, handball D'Ambrosio, finds a way through and gets it under his boot and kicks a brilliant goal. No one touched him. Star 21, goal of the day, 20 years of keeping you connected, and they needed that one. 3-3-21 Hawthorne, the Brisbane Lions 6-5-41 on the Robot Building Supply scoreboard.
4: Yeah, and Mass is trying to generate some excitement. And what are you seeing down there, Sam?
15: Dane Zorko's just coming back into the action now, guys. He's had a banana, so it might just be cramp that they were concerned about down here.
4: Yeah, Bruce needs a banana or two, but he doesn't eat fruit. But great excitement from Mass, trying to pump up his teammates, and they just need a little bit of a lift across the board. It seems like quite a few of them, they haven't started the game well and are going through the motion, so maybe that's the spark they need.
3: Few broken tackles there for the Lions. They'd be disappointed. You've got to know he's going to get back onto his left foot, D'Ambrosio. It's their first moment of lapse, I think, in that area tonight.
11: What's the penalty, Matty, when you defame your colleagues? Zach Bailey with the clearing kick to centre-half forward. Cameron couldn't take the mark. McKenna at the back's going to row down. Josh Battle, he felt the pressure, got it to Impey. Back to Battle, then to Eamon. He was out, but he kept the ball in. Under pressure from Oscar Allen. He kicks round the corner. It was a good kick as well, but Ginnivan, having an attack of the fumbles, almost kneaded out of bounds, will have a throw in 55 to 60 around from the Brisbane goal.
4: It was just a misstep, Bruce. Don't worry, you signed a waiver, so we're all good.
3: If the game was to end now, Sam mentioned, so we're just too fumbly. And that's been the difference in the game.
11: I ate strawberry ice donuts.
1: Here's a chance for Berry. He got it from Neil. He steps inside the 50. He pulls the trigger. And he misses. Hits the post.
5: Hello. Doink.
1: There's Wilbur for the night, 6-6-42. That all opened up for him. He couldn't seal a deal, though. Hawthorne, a 3-3-21 Robot Building Supply scoreboard.
11: Good evening to you, Rexy. I know you're listening in, great man. As Josh Battle runs 15, kicks at 60. Hardwick got rid of Levi Ashcroft, then paddled it forward with courage to Dylan Moore. Sweeps a handball back inboard to, was it Newcomb or Butler? Back to Dylan Moore, under pressure. Affected the kick, and he put it straight onto the chest of Jasper Fletcher, who immediately goes to the fat side of the ground. To big Darcy Ford, who off a step, kicks to a one-on-one. Interesting choice, but oh, Bailey just got rid of Ward easily and took a comfortable chest mark.
1: He gets on with it. Will Ashcroft takes the mark. He's just four to the wing now. Glancing in board, that's where he's going to go. That's a beautiful kick to Lockie Neal. He will roll and go and get it onto the right and put it inside the 50. And out by himself is Allen. No one within cooey of him. And he pulls down the mark and will go back and line up from 45.
3: Thanks, Charlie. Well, let's see. This defence has been all night. Like, they cannot win a one-on-one, so we're going to watch it on the replay here. It's Weddle. Weddle and Barras thought they were handing over to each other, and they didn't. Weddle need to be stronger, to be honest. Weddle had to stay with him. Didn't break down in communication. Now, he needs this for his confidence. Oh, he's no guarantee, Oscar Allen, to stay in this team. He's got to take chances. He's only had the one kick so far tonight.
1: Former Eagles captain, the big boom recruit, hasn't really lived up to expectation from 49. That's not a bad connect, but it's just drifting across the face of the minor. Came off hands in the end. 6-7-43 Brisbane, 3-3-21 Hawthorne. Got under 8 left to play, second quarter. White Club move a clock.
11: Left footer to left footer, Eamon to D'Ambrosio, and they tightrope the boundary line then to the co-captain in Newcomb. between halfback and centre wing on the Stanley Street side. He thumps it 60 metres down the line. Fort in front, wins it to the front, but straight to the path of Ginnivan. Horrible looking kick. Trying to pick out Jack Gunston on the lead, who had got some separation as well. And it skids out of bounds, 30 around from the Hawthorne goal. The 7:21 remaining on the white glove mover clock in the second term. Brisbane in this quarter have added four goals, four to two straight. They lead it by 22 points on the Robot Building Supplies scoreboard, 6-7 to 3-3.
1: Boundary throw in, Watson couldn't take it cleanly. He was able to flick it on. McKenzie's going to have a ping here at goal. And missed to the left for a point. What is the Wizards' stats, Lordy? We'll check that. 3-4-22 Hawthorn, 6-7-43 Brisbane.
3: Two disposals, one kick, one handball. Hardly been in the picture. Hardly got to any contests at all tonight.
11: Darcy Wilmot charges back into play. Runs his full measure. Hasn't missed from debut, which is almost 4 years ago. The elimination final against the Tigers. Draper hacks it forward into the path of Lohman, who is running out of tarmac rapidly with Hardwick. There as Hardwick and Draper get into a bit of a elbowing battle, and the ball's out of bounds in front of the interchange gates. With 6:50 now remaining in the half, and the Hawks hanging on for dear life here. They certainly wouldn't want to concede another late one or two.
1: 21-point deficit for the Hawks. Thrown in. Fort was able to win that one. Neil. Dunkley make that. Put advantage. His head over it. Free advantage. Kick for high advantage. Contact. Advantage taken by Will Ashcroft. He now kicks Brisbane to half forward. Jamini Piapi spills it. McKenna. Hamble to Lohman. He'll cruise into an open goal. Bang another one home. Another fumble from Hawthorn. Results in a Brisbane Lion goal. Their seventh. 7-7-49 the Brisbane Lions. Hawthorn 3-4-22 Robot Building Supply scoreboard.
4: For an experienced group behind the ball, they've just lost their composure tonight. The Hawks I think their intent is to roll off and help out, but because there's not enough pressure around the footy, it's just coming in too quick and deep, and they can't get set. And then when it does get there, because, you know, a lack of composure, they just have been fumbling the ball, or they're not quite there, or spoiled. So three players go up all on one contest. They don't clear the area or impact it the way you should. And Lohman, just smart again. He's having a huge impact on the game.
3: Yeah, right from the start, his pressure was up, and he's getting the what he deserves. His work rate is off the charts tonight, Kai Lohman. He's had the second most disposals for Brisbane with 12, and he's a small forward.
11: Career major number 99 for Kai Lohman, 42 this year with more to come. In off the wing was Berry. Gets the clearance with a little soccer kick almost to centre-half forward. Watson in the thick of it. Gets a quick handball to Impey. Floats a handball over the top to McKenzie. Pushes off Dunkley. Floats a horrible-looking handball to Ward. He's going to be well tackled by Answorth. Freed the arms. Got a handball to Morrison. Handball to Watson, who put on the afterburners. And then kicked it under pressure. Straight to Andrews, who makes a rare mistake. Dropped the mark again, trying to take the catch in the covers. Lions have got numbers around the footy, though. Berry grabs it. Little handball then to Will Ashcroft. Knew the bump was coming, and he got it to Answorth by hand, who handballed to Rayner. Took a bounce. Beautiful soft kick. And Charlie, well, they were queuing up. If Charlie wasn't going to mark it, Logan was. As we see Sam Mitchell on the phone in the box, and the body language suggests he is not in a very good mood at all.
3: And they've moved Nick Watson into the last centre bounce. Probably should have happened earlier to try and get him into the play. But the transition now of the Brisbane Lions is back to its best.
11: Charlie Cameron for his second of the night.
4: Oh, he dropped it.
11: He almost dropped the ball, and then he had to quickly regather his composure. And his set shot then skewed out to the right. Let's look at the Harvey Norman replay.
3: Could he have stopped and just gone back and started again?
11: Don't see why not. 7-8-50 Brisbane, 3-4-22 Hawthorn.
4: They call and play on for feigning a handball, though.
11: Yeah. Aiming with a horrible kick down the middle.
1: Yep. Oh, no, make a man start. It's going to come unstuck for Hawthorn as Will Ashcroft goes deep to the pocket. And it bounces over. We'll have a throwing left forward pocket for the Brisbane Lions.
3: Ginnivan, another fumble there. He's been fumbly since the start of the game. Watching on the replay, just
5: long way back.
3: The pressure way back that they've been put under, and they're just feeling it every time.
1: They've all been fumbling Hawthorn, haven't they? Got a few mates. Yep. Throwing 30 around for the Brisbane goal, and it comes. Darcy Fort was able to impact that late. Comes to Ward. Got it onto the boot, not 15 as you heard. There he is, Ginnivan. Was able to get the handball away, and then Day is able to clear it up to half forward. Nice mark to Lewis. He beat Harris Andrews that time. He's a kick and a half out from goal. He goes back over his mark. Gunston makes his move. He's on the lead. But Gardner was right with him. Got it in a good spot. Punched it to the boundary line. And we're going to have a throw in 75 metres around from the Hawthorn goal.
11: So the lead was 6 points at quarter time. It's ballooned out to 28. 7-8 to 3-4. Still 4.5 minutes remaining on the white glove mover clock in the second term. Whitegovemover.com.au, the best of the best, local country interstate. They'll even make your bed from the restart. Newcomb with an awkward left-hand handball to Meek. Neil affected the kick. He took a long time to get rid of it, the big fella. Another little fumble by Ginnivan. Allows Will Ashcroft in. Handballs to Bailey. A rare fumble from him. Grabbed by Connor McDonald. Now in the hands of Battle. Off a step from 55 to full forward. Joel couldn't mark it. Gunston couldn't grab it. Dunkley could. Hacked it back out of defensive 50 and Berry takes a fine mark low to the turf.
1: And he kicks to midfield. Doesn't hit a target. It'll come off though, because Bailey was able to get it on the second grab. He's got a runner. That's Charlie Cameron. He gives it to him. He's inside 50. He sees the goals and he nails another one. Charlie Cameron's got his second. Take me home. Country Roads is firing up again. And Brisbane are 8-8-56.
5: Bravo.
1: Hawthorn at 3-4-22 on the Robot Building Supply scoreboard.
4: Their ability to sting him off transition, and they've got out the back of the Hawthorn bubble quite a few times, and you're wondering why they're getting such good looks inside forward 50. Well, Hawthorn's trying to be proactive in their defensive positioning, but if you allow the ball carrier to have so much time and space, they can take their time and just wait for their forwards to repeat lead, and it's down to the enormous work rate. Charlie Cameron started in the back 50 there and got in front of Bailey, and then that's creating the outnumber. Hawks are all at sea as far as their defensive structure and just getting picked apart.
3: And smashed at stoppage, so they've scored 5 goals, 4 of their 8-8 from stoppage. So, and it's been led by 4 clearances to Will Ashcroft, Bailey being good as well.
11: 11 scores to 3 for the quarter, 6-5 to 2-1. Hawks finally get a clearance. It's through the agency of Meek. His high kick was marked by Ginnivan at about 56. He goes wide, and Butler has taken the Butler, or D'Ambrosio, in fact. And D'Ambrosio has marked at 49. Preferred side for the left footer, and we know he's got a ballistic left boot when he does unleash. And to say this is a badly needed one, it's going to take his best effort. The deficit for the visitors is 34 points before the D'Ambrosio kick. Gunston has 2. D'Ambrosio kicked a goal earlier in the term. Slow, deliberate approach out to the left to get extra leg, and he hangs the kick out to the left as well. Won't make the distance. Chol can't mark it. Answorth was going to rush it through, then thought, I can get a kick away here. Back whence it came. Lockie Neal swamped. Was he taken high? Umpire agrees. And Neal takes the free kick at left half back.
1: 34-point margin in favour of Brisbane. Neal goes short for Dunkley. We're down at just under 2.5 minutes left to play in the second quarter on the white glove mover clock. Dunkley now kicks the half forward. Michael Morris was up. Brings it to ground. Berry finds the handball out to Fletcher. Gives it to McKenna. Off a step. He kicks the half forward. Back with a flight. Logan Morris, what a mark! A one-hander as he was going back into play. That was one of the great marks. Powered by Mark of the Day contender. He's got it all. He plays on. He wobbles it. Top of the goal square. Oh, trying to soccer it through with Zanibal. He's been wrapped up in the tackle. Just take us through that, Mark Lordy, what he did there.
3: Oh, it was one Jonathan Brown to be proud of. Going back with the flight of the ball, but he's plucked it with one hand.
4: And nearly got cleaned up by Charlie Cameron.
1: It was outstanding. Here's Whittle trying to clear it, but he's been tackled. There he is again, Logan Morris. He's taken marks. He's kicking goals. He's taken speckies and now big tackles over the boundary line, and we're going to have a throw in 30 metres around for the Brisbane goal.
3: And Weddle now his matchup, Logan Morris, just because of the athleticism, they probably think Weddle's the only one that can go with him.
11: Our new halftime segment, who's providing the spark for our great friends at Natera? I think Logan Morris has got that wrapped up. 4 goals in the mark of the night. Hawthorn finally do clear it. D'Ambrosio sweeps a handball to Dylan Moore. Moore then gets another handball forward to Ginnivan. Handball's over the top to Mitch Lewis. Hemmed in on the boundary line. He kicks a 60-metre drop punt in the Gunston direction. Leicester did brilliantly. Didn't chop the arms. In fact, spoiled it cleanly. And then Dunkley, was he held without the footy?
20: Just come back outside the boundary.
3: That ball, yeah. Off, just came outside off Massimo's, D'Ambrosio's boot.
11: Okay, and somehow Dane Zorko's managed to bluff the umpire that it's his free kick. He is a crafty old soul. He is the 37-year-old. He takes the free kick at left half back and he retreats.
1: To Answorth. He goes short again. Now Lockie Neal. Just trying to maintain position here, the Brisbane Lions. Goes to Bailey at the reach for that. But he takes it at half back. We're inside the last minute of play. Yep, I think this might be a bit of kick mark stuff.
4: Bit of waxing time.
1: Bit of possession padding. They call it. Going to come out wide here again, and somehow Dunkley was able to break free of his opponent and take the mark. Down to 40 seconds. He's going to go short again. So this is just nice. What do they call it? Clock management. As Rayner will go for a bit of a trot along the boundary line and kick smothered. So they've got it back here, Hawthorne. It's time for a goal. Day runs himself into a dead end. But DeLewis. Is the handball off the Ward. A long handball out to Morrison. Then to D'Ambrosio. And now to Jarman Impey. He's going to go for it here. His kick is good. They snare one right before half-time, Hawthorne. And it comes from the boot of Jarman Impey. A nice turnover on the wing. And that is a nice way to finish a pretty disappointing first half. 4-4-28 Hawthorne, 8-8-56 Brisbane.
4: Half-brother.
3: Chris Fagan's a lot calmer than I'd be if I was the coach, because they had them on toast going in at half-time. A demoralised group, and yes, Rayner, just he's disappointing sometimes for the talent that he's got, and he just kicks into the man on the mark, and then it's the only chance. A blunder like that was their only chance of getting a goal, and he gives them half a sniff going into half-time.
11: 3-1 for the term for the Hawks, 6-5 for the Lions. They could be absolutely out of sight. As it is, it's the best part of a five-goal lead at halftime. Well, five ticks out from the halftime siren, so it'd have to be the cleanest of clearances here. Fort does that pretty well, but his kick wobbles out towards left half forward, and the siren goes. A quarter that ran almost 34 minutes on the white glove mover clock, and a quarter that Brisbane, in the main, absolutely dominated. The reigning premiers, 6-5 to 3-1. And from leading by 6 points at quarter time, they enjoy a 28-point buffer at the half. 8-8-56.
3: Brother.
11: To 4-4-28. Goal kickers for the Lions. Logan Morris has kicked half of their majors. Four straight, two in the first, two in the second, plus the power bay mark of the night. Two goals to Charlie Cameron. 2-1, in fact, all in that second term. And singles to Kai Lohman and Eric Hipwood. While for the Hawks, Jack Gunston with two, one in each quarter. Massimo D'Ambrosio and Jarman Impey just before the halftime siren with the Hawks' fourth goal. Maybe a quick 30 seconds from Lloydie or Jimmy before we take a break as we roll into our halftime wrap, all thanks to Sheen.
4: Yeah, high-pressure game, and Brisbane's handled it much better than Hawthorn. They're cleaner in the contest, they're not fumbling, they're pressing up really well, and then they start to get scores from stoppage, and they've just got the Hawks all disorganised with their back six in particular, and getting lots of really good looks and a huge work rate from a lot of the Lions' half-forwards are punishing them, but Logan Morris is best on the ground at halftime.
11: So far, the Lions have bounced back superbly from their lethargic showing against the Blues last weekend. It is our halftime wrap thanks to Sheen. Had an accident? 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T's and C's apply. The Lions 8-8, the Hawks 4-4. A quick break for Maccas. Don't Maccas walk. Maccas run to the new quarter pounder barbecue bacon. This is Friday night, 3AW football.
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11: Played that pretty well. Jack Gunston's going to step out and snap off the left boot, and he does it superbly.
1: In the hot spot, Butler will go again. He gathers, handles D'Ambrosio, finds a way through and gets it under his boot and kicks a brilliant goal. No one touched him, and they needed that one. Jamming it, Biapi spills it, McKenna, Hammond to Lohman, he'll cruise into an open goal. Back another one home. Back with a flight, Logan Morris, what a mark! A one-hander as he was going back into play. That was one of the great marks. Great mark it was, Logan Morris. What a first half he's had. Four goals for Logan Morris and the mark of the day so far. It's halftime at the Gabba and it is the Brisbane Lions. They are 8-8-56 and Hawthorn are 4-4-28. Our halftime break. With thanks to Sheen. Had a car accident. Call Sheen first and receive an accident replacement vehicle. T's and C's apply. Almost the perfect quarter, Lloydy, for the Brisbane Lions, although they cough one up really late in the turn.
3: Yes, you're right. Just gave them a little bit of hope there, Hawthorn, with a goal to Jarman Impey right at the end from a howler of a mistake by was Cameron Rayner. But to start on Hawthorn, they couldn't have had a worse half, in my opinion. We've seen the coach, Sam Mitchell. He's so animated and frustrated, but Chole has had one disposal, hasn't competed hard enough. Barris has been so poor on Logan Morris in terms of his lack of mobility, been poor. Reeves and Meek have been beaten in the ruck. Jack Gunston has looked quite slow and can't get off. Darcy Gardner, Watson has not played a worst half of the year. Sicily's been all at sea, really, really poor. Mitch Lewis on Harris Andrews has been dominated. So, yeah, there are a lot of the players, Jimmy, who have been poor and you think are going to get a lot more of a response. But Brisbane have been outstanding.
4: Yeah, Brisbane, I feel like, have been able to control the tempo of the game. When the ball's been in dispute, they've been pretty manic with their defensive pressure, and they've playing them, I'll highlight a bit for like how they played the Swans, is which if we get beaten out the back, so be it. But they're bringing number after number towards the ball carrier or the ball in dispute, and then they're working their way through that. And because they're coming up to put that pressure on, they're not living up. So in saying that, you know, when Rayner, when Bailey, when Lohman all come up around the footy, when Cameron come up the footy, they're then turning around and getting back towards their goal really quickly, and they've emptied it out really well inside their forward 50, but then set it back again. And that's where they're like Barass on the hop. Hardwick's trying to do his best and he's trying to be proactive and help, but there's too much time for the Brisbane Lions players. So they get, as they say, their shoulders out, so they're looking up towards Brisbane's goals. They've got the number around them so they can, you know, share the footy, and eventually gets in the hands of someone who can go, okay, which one do we want to pick out? Are we waiting for Logan Morris to do a second lead? Are we waiting for Charlie Cameron to dart back up through the corridor, which turns into easy entries? Because surprisingly, Hawthorn are leading the inside forward 50s, 31 to 28. But Brisbane's efficiency, because they've got time and space and able to pick their way through, have been able to have 16 shots from their 28 inside forward 50s.
3: Yeah, and Logan Morris is one of the great halves of the season. What he's done so far, just his ability, just such a great athlete. He's had 11 disposals. He's taken four marks, and he's kicked four goals straight. And he's had seven score involvements, the most on the ground by any player. So Sisley and Barris were the two that played on him in that first half, and then they had to move Josh Weddle to him because nobody else could go with him. So he's been sensational. Kai Lohman, outstanding that first half with his ability to get up the ground and work hard and get involved. Charlie Cameron looks dangerous. Bailey's been good as a full-time midfielder. Ashcroft, outstanding with 19 in that first half as well. So it's been a domination by the Brisbane midfield as well.
1: I was going to ask you, who's got the spark, all thanks to Natira. We welcome on board Natira as part of the 3AW family. Natira's doing filters now. Check out the NTK range because every car deserves one. Great to have Natira on board, and it's going to be Logan Morris, of course, Jimmy.
4: Of course it does. As Lloydie highlighted, 11 touches, 4 goals, but he's even involved in so many score involvements as well. So we bring it up here. He's had 7 score involvements to go with it. Most impactful player on the ground.
1: What about the Wizard? What's happening with him, Lloydie?
3: It's a good question. So Ainsworth, I don't think they've challenged. He's been challenged. Like, you've got to give credit to Ainsworth because Watson's only had 4 disposals. He had a couple as a forward, but then they moved him into the midfield. But he just hasn't looked threatening whatsoever. But I think it's because there's been no great ball movement by Hawthorn to allow. Someone of that size needs quick ball movement. So you look at Dylan Moore, ineffective. Connor McDonald, ineffective. Ginnivan's fumbled all night, ineffective, and also Watson. So they need more from Newcombe and Day, Ward, McKenzie to lift in the midfield.
1: All of our numbers thanks to Lamaro's Hotel, Melbourne's finest gastro pub, 273 Cecil Street, South Melbourne. When you go there, say you heard it on 3AW. We will take a break. It's halftime, all with thanks to Sheen. And it's the Brisbane Lions, 8-8-56. It's Hawthorn, 4-4-28. Second half, not too far away. For Maccas, 3AW is Friday Night Football.
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3: Story around the Geelong Football Club and Jake Colajasny. Andrew Dillon, the AFL Chief Executive, will be joining us on 3AW Footy Preview at about quarter past midday tomorrow with Caroline Wilson, Lee Matthews and yours truly from the MCG ahead of Melbourne and Fremantle. Huge day on 3AW Footy tomorrow in that interview with the AFL Chief Executive at about quarter past 12 tomorrow. Let's get down to the boundary. Sam Leckie there for Barry Plant Real Estate in safe hands, but also an early injury report with thanks to Deep Heat. Fast target of pain relief from an iconic brand you know and trust, Deep Heat.
4: Deep Heat.
3: That is very well done by Lloydy, given he's got a mouthful of, I think it's Pascals at the moment. Feel at work. Sam, what can you report?
5: Well, Dane Zorko, guys, we're still waiting on official word from the Lions, but I believe they're going to assess him, what I've been told. They'll assess him and see how he goes to start the third quarter. But throughout the second quarter, when he went back on the ground after coming off with some hamstring tightness in that left hamstring, he definitely wasn't at 100%. So I'll keep you posted on that throughout the rest of the game. Now, the conditions down here, they have cooled down a little bit. It's about 15 degrees, so a bit cooler than we were at the first bounce. So that'll bring the dew factor into play, especially if Brisbane can bring the pressure like they did at the start of the game.
3: Great work, Sam, for Deep Heat. Fast target of pain relief from an iconic brand you know and trust.
4: Deep Heat.
6: Yeah, nice, Sam.
3: That's Sam from a couple of weeks ago. Feel at work. So we're about ready to go. 28 points is the deficit the visitors are facing. Hawthorn 4-4, 28. Brisbane 8-8, 56. Just running through 3AW Football again tomorrow. That interview with Andrew Dillon ahead of Melbourne Fremantle. What a huge game that is from the MCG. The early game and then down the highway for Geelong and Essendon in the twilight encounter. Sunday, we're calling the doubleheader, the opening match of the AFLW season. The Saints and the Blues from Marvel Stadium, 4:35 start. And then the men's match, the last game of round 22, 7:20 start. Huge game between 10th and 11th on the table. Some more observations from Matthew Lloyd and Jimmy Bartell before the second half gets underway. The third quarter will be proudly brought to you by Tyre Power.
7: Yeah, this will be the art of coaching. Won't it, Lloydy, whether Sam Mitchell and his coaching team go, is it structural, the way we can change things? Do we need to, you know, change things around stoppage or behind the footy or positional? Or is it just the fact that we've got quite a number of guys down and we just need to get a lift out of the players? So what will be the halftime address? Is it motivating the players to get them out of a little bit of their funk, or is it the fact that we actually need to make some adjustments with how we're lining up?
8: It's a great question you asked, Jimmy. I reckon they'll cop a real good spray, though they haven't been tough enough. They've been fumbly, so they've been waiting for the pressure, and that hasn't helped them. I think some of it is personnel. I think they've got to get the whiz into the midfield and just get some chaos going in the midfield. I think that even though it says on the Lamaro stat sheet that the Hawks are plus 8 in clearance, I just, with the naked eye, I haven't seen any good ones, good clean ones, whereas I'm seeing Ashcroft have 4 quality clearances, Neil 4, I reckon Bailey's been good in there. So I think that's where you've got to start. Very one-paced, Ward, Newcomb, Day, McKenzie. I know they've been there all year, Jim, but I think it's just a bit pedestrian, that midfield, and that's where the wizard, I'd love to see him in there.
7: Yeah, always have one of their half-forward types, you know, yeah. Like, come through and just spit through. But, like, actually just movement at a stoppage can create things. So, yeah, you highlight the wizard, but if it's not wizard, yeah, have more come from behind the stoppage and charge through. Even, you know, Guinea doing it, you know, McDonald as you highlight it, just create something that, you know, everyone starts to get on the move and a little bit of energy and excitement. When D'Ambrosio kicked that magnificent goal, he was running around looking for players. Like, come on, let's go. And then Ippi's one on half time. It's like, hang on, this is the

0: bonus that we didn't expect. Let's get going.
1: Yeah, if they're not careful, they'll end up going probably to Fremantle in the first final. And they've got a tough run coming up too. They've got another few tricky games, Beaver.
2: Hawks have Collingwood next Saturday night at the MCG, and then they finish the home and away campaign in Perth against the Eagles, the last home and away game of the season on the Sunday night.
1: Yeah, so you just want to consolidate, I would have thought, to stay third and then play the Sydney Swans in the first final. That's where you want to be, rather than dropping down to fourth.
2: Quickly around the ballrooms as well, Travis Head has won the Alan Border medal.
3: Back to back.
2: Good question. I think it is
3: back to back.
2: Blanket finish. He's beaten Alex Carey by a vote, and Mitch Stark just a couple of votes further back. Yes. And the oldest living league footballer has passed away in the past 24 hours as well. Jim Miller. In fact, it's the end of an era. The last player surviving to have played league footy before World War II. Jim Miller has passed away at the age of 107.
3: Played for Beaver, for people?
2: Footscray.
3: There you go.
2: Footscray, yep. 131 games between 1938 and 1947. Also an ex-president of the Mighty Dogs as well, Vale Jim Miller.
4: Second half about to get underway at the Gabba. A full house, a beautiful night for football, as we said. With Hawthorn, a bit of work to do. 3W Footy, all with thanks to Macca's. Don't Macca's walk, Macca's run. To the new quarter pound of barbecue bacon.
5: Yep.
4: Weddle starting on Logan Morris to start the second half. We're underway. The umpire tosses it up in the air.
5: Yep.
4: He was able to win it down initially. Then Topo forward by Draper. And then McKenna, his kick lofted a little bit and was taken cleanly by Sicily at halfback.
5: Move it on. Play on.
4: So James Sicily head out to the wing. Short to John Newcomb. He comes back inboard. Doesn't hit Whittle. And Logan Morris is able to take it. Puts it out in space in front of Cameron, who wobbles one inside the 50. But Barris was there to take it. Wasn't the best of kicks that time from Charlie. Little kick over the top to McKenzie. McKenzie passes defensive 50 out to Battle. And Battle will feed Ginnivan. Runs with the Sharon, then kicks it to the wing. D'Ambrosio, very nice mark, going back with the flight, takes it for Hawthorn. He's forward of the wing now for the Hawks.
2: Well-weighted kick, well-judged mark. D'Ambrosio swings onto his left boot and kicks a high ball in the chole direction. And Draper spoils it well. Well done by Hardwick, kept it in, or Dylan Moore, should I say. Paddle back to Gunston. That high kick will bring rain. It'll land about 20 out from goal. Berry puts his fist through it. Zorko composed as ever to Levi Ashcroft by hand, to Answorth by hand. The long kick to centre wing. Hawthorn have got numbers back, and Battle in the way. He takes the intercept mark on true centre wing position in front of the commentary position.
4: And he goes short to D'Ambrosio.
1: Even Battle there. Why go back to the boundary to D'Ambrosio? I want to see them take a few more risks through the corridor.
4: He goes wide with the kick, and Gunston had the lead on. And Gunston takes the mark. He's 49 out. It's a long-range kick here. He'll take a good one for the sharpshooter to get this one home. Get one in the first and one in the second, Jack Gunston. He's going back and lining up for the first goal of the second half.
1: Doesn't stop working. At times with a slow ball movement, he couldn't get off Gardner in that first half. But, you know, he's kicked a couple, and you'd almost back him in from here. One of the best set shots the game's seen.
4: He comes in, Jack Gunston, from 49 metres. And it's not a bad effort. It won't quite get the trip. And it's rushed through on the line, punched through by Draper. And a minor to Hawthorn. 4-5-29 Hawthorn. And the Lions are 8-8-56.
2: Dane Zorko down the centre corridor. Neat pass to Levi Ashcroft. As you can hear, Josh Battle get called back a couple of metres on the mark. Ashcroft will go sideways. Out to Harris Andrews, who marks just outside defensive 50. Off a step, a beautifully weighted kick to Rayner, who marks, handballs in the one motion to Dunkley. Handballs then to the running Answorth. He kicks to a two-on-one, favouring the Lions. Barris spoils Oscar Allen, but McKenna's there, and so's Lohman. McKenna sockers it to Lohman, who centres it with discipline. Two-on-one, again favour the Lions. Berry drops the mark. Morris tried to shovel a handball back to Berry. Morrison got there first. Berry with a massive tackle on the Hawk number one. And we'll have a stoppage left forward pocket for the Lions. And again, beautiful transition of the football from one end to the other.
4: Oh, Draper takes it out of the ruck and kicks the goal. And doesn't he love it? Wow, big Sammy Draper loves the sausage roll. And he bangs home the first of the second half. 9-8-62 Brisbane, 4-5-29 Hawthorn. For Maccas, this is 3AW Footy.
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7: Yeah, it's knowing your opposition and Ruckman in particular. They've got certain traits, and Draper likes doing this at forward 50 stoppages. He loves coming into a bench press competition. He looks big and strong up there at the lines and just pressed Lloyd Meek away, who sort of just meandered through the contest and all a bit too easy for big Sammy Drapes.
1: Score source stoppage 6-4-40 to 2-3-15. Being belted in there, the Hawks.
2: Back underway, Will Day gets a handball to Meek, who tumbles a punt to centre half forward. Dylan Moore, is he going to pay that mark?
7: Yeah, it's a mark. It hit him first, and had the Irishman ricochet go straight up.
2: Yes, it was a high ricochet. I like that, Jim. Could I use that in a couple of weeks' time?
7: No, you make it your own.
2: Okay. So Dylan Moore's marked directly in front. And a good 45 to 50 metres out.
7: Straight to the chest, bat pad.
2: Yes! On your way. So Dylan Moore, his kick starts right, and it's not working back at all. It stayed gun barrel straight, except the radar was off. 4-6-30 the Hawks, 9-8-62 the Lions.
4: Zorko into play, nice mark Lester, handball to Bailey, charging pass. Handball, exactly, it was a bit too forceful for him. Get the handball back to Levi Ashcroft. He'll bring it back into the centre corridor, but he's overshot the kick. Intercept, Newcomb. He kicks to midfield in the centre corridor. Mark taken by Ginnivan. Ginnivan looks up, puts it inside the 50. Here comes Gunston. Couldn't take the mark that time. Gardner finds the handball off. Berry improvised and hacked it forward. Coming through Sicily with force. Kind of cleaned up Zorko in the process, who's reeling in pain. Sicily goes back in and picks up the football. Handball to Jarman Impey. He steps inside the 50. He's going to have a ping at goal. And missed to the right-hand side and through for a point. Zorko is getting up a very sore boy. That was a knee right into the ribs on the Harvey Norman replay.
7: Underneath the armpit where you're really vulnerable.
4: 62 plays 31 in favour of Brisbane. He's still on his haunches.
7: Yep, the day.
4: Zorko.
7: And here comes the day's takings.
2: Yeah, the halftime Gatorade is about to be deposited.
7: Yeah, when you've got your arms up like that, you're in a pretty vulnerable position.
2: Got him. Yeah, James Sicily got him flush. Nothing malicious in it.
7: No.
2: So back underway. Berry has the football at left half back. Long ball, big leap there by Barris. Missed it completely. He's had a dirty night. Fort bounces off a couple of Hawks, then kicks it straight into Barris. Picked it up, handball to Sicily, handball to Ward, handball over the top to McKenzie. Zorko's recovered, gives chase, just misses him, and McKenzie composed, kicks to right half forward, and Dylan Moore's got it again, wants to centre it, terrible kick, went about 8 metres on the bounce to Watson, and then McDonald is wrapped up in a big tackle, no prior opportunity. Answorth, who's had a good start to the term, the tackler.
7: This is where the pressure early in the game pays off if you're a side. So Hawthorn's trying to do everything really quickly, and they just need a little bit of a half beat.
4: Meek down to the wizard from the pocket. Watson misses to the right-hand side. Doesn't need much of a chance. Louise to make the most of it. That one's a miss, though. 4-8-32, Hawthorn. Brisbane 9-8-62. Get on the move. Got dangerous there at the stoppage. Dane Sorko's okay after getting that whack in the ribs. About to bring the ball back into play here for Brisbane.
5: Dane, go in the square, mate.
4: Going to go in the square. Go in the square, mate.
7: Yeah, because he's just taking his time. They've worked their way out of their kick-in so easily tonight, Brisbane. There's another one.
4: Yep, he kicks the centre half back. That's nicely done. And Dunkley takes the mark.
2: And then he skids and slips over on the greasy turf.
5: Give it on, play on.
2: He's going to handle back to Zorko, who gathers and kicks in the one motion. Another well-weighted kick to Berry, who wheels inboard. He's going to drive it long. It's a high, fast-spinning drop punt. That's got to be front-on contact to Oscar Allen against Barris. We got away with one there. The Hawks have some numbers here. McKenzie receives the handball on centre wing. Runs his full measure. Lowers the eyes. Kicks out to the lead there of Gunston. Well done by Gardner. But the Lions collided with each other. It allows the Wizard in. Takes a bounce. Handballs to Connor McDonald, and he toe-pokes it through. And can that be the fire starter for the Hawks? Connor McDonald kicks the Hawks fifth. They still trail by four goals. They're 5-8-38. Brisbane are 9-8-62. 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
0: Oh, well, that one's on the DVD, front on contact. That one there from Perez. It was straight on Oscar Allen. But
2: how does an umpire miss that?
0: I reckon sometimes what happens with the four umpires, one of them starts watching and he goes, oh, hang on, this is my zone, because they're running into other umpire zones. But let's get back to the good ball movement from the Hawks. Well done by the Wizard. He's a couple of touches, got his tail up, got front and square and drew the player. And actually a good finish from McDonald in the end, but they're able to go quickly off transition and finally get something freer and easier in their forward 50.
4: Looking dangerous, the Wizard. Last few minutes, ball up back in the middle. Hawthorn push it forward. Butler able to get the handball out. McGinnivan, run down by Berry. That's holding the ball.
8: Advantage. Yep.
4: Advantage played here in the Lions. Zorko will pull the trigger to half forward. Cameron couldn't take the mark. He got to be a free against Hardwick. Picked up by D'Ambrosio. Comes back to Ward. True centre half back. He looks out and he's got D'Ambrosio out wide here. And he gets it onto the left. Moore. He goes short. Lewis presents up. He's too far out. He's a long way from home. He looks into a heavily populated 50. That's where he's going to head. He puts it into the forward pocket, hoping for Gunston to run and jump, but it's a nice mark taken by guess who? Harris Andrews. How many marks and intercepts for Harris Andrews, Lordy Filomaros?
1: That is his fifth intercept mark and his seventh mark for the game.
2: It was a power bay mark of the night as well. Kicks to a 2-on-1 favouring the Hawks, actually. That was a poor decision or poor disposal or both from the co-captain. Mitch Lewis with the easy intercept grab. Goes wide to Battle, back inboard, showed too much of it to a couple of Brisbane defenders, one of them being Hipwood, who's doing some defensive work. They muck it up then as well. Battle gets it back, underground handball to Connor McDonald. Annable clatters into him, into the side, so that was fair. Neil shovels out a handball to Hipwood. Has to kick on his non-preferred. Right, he should do that more often. That was a laser-like pass to Oscar Allen, who marks on centre wing near the boundary line.
4: Holds it up for a moment, Allen. Now he's got Lohman working so hard. That's a really good mark too. That ball was coming in at a rapid rate of knots. He takes the football, a kick and a half out for Brisbane's goal. Lohman puts it up inside the 50. He goes to the pocket. Cameron with a couple to beat. Hardwick is able to pull down the mark with a couple of bites of the cherry.
1: Just lift it here, Hawthorn. So this is the time. This is the time to strike. And I think, yeah, it's quite manageable, this scoreboard right now. They can kick the next one.
4: Give it to halfback for Sicily. Left halfback for the Hawks. A 24-point deficit for Hawthorn to make up here. I've started, as Lloydie said, the third quarter well. He skies one to the wing. It's off hands. Andrews was at the drop. Handball Will Ashcroft. Getting involved, his brother Levi. In goes the Wizard, gets involved. He's turned it over by hand though to Andrews, who comes back inside, and Zorko's got it for Brisbane.
2: Comes back into the centre corridor to Fort. Toe poke then to Jasper Fletcher. Wants the dish off by hand and does to Zorko. Pulls the trigger. He was looking for Allen. Hardwick drops the mark. Cameron tried to soccer it through. Had a fresh airing. Weddle got it to Will Day. Neat little pass to Dylan Moore. Hardwick kept running, received the handball from Moore. Then handballs to Eamon. The field starts to open up for the Hawks. Brings it back inboard. Reeves takes the mark. Needs the dish off by hand and does. But Moore has to stop and prop. Mown down on a tackle, then coughed it up. Brisbane start to swarm. Rayner, I think it was by accident, but he socketed it straight to Annable. Got it to Will Ashcroft. He's going to drive it inside forward 50. Oscar Allen, or Lohman, almost took the mark. Hardwick with a little fumble. Charlie Cameron sockers it off the ground again, and this time it skids through for a behind. 9-9-63 Brisbane, 5-8-38 Hawthorn. Tyre Power scoreboard 13 minutes into the third on the white glove mover clock.
1: Keep coming back to Hawthorne, just not being clean enough. Big Reeves marks it in the middle of the ground, just handballs to a player under pressure. Hawthorne have actually had six more inside 50s, but just have not been efficient all night.
4: Day kicks to the wing. Harris Andrews couldn't take it, then gave away the free for high contact on Butler. And Butler will take the free kick out there on the wing. In front of the interchange goes to the margin of 25 in favour of the Lions. Looks in board. Amon off 15. Amon's called the go. We have to get the handball away in a hurry as a result. It's picked up by Neil. Lockie Neil to centre half forward. Mark is hugged in by Hipwood. Now he's right at the top of the 50. He's going to have to kick it from outside the arc if he's to go the journey here. It's going to take a big kick.
1: It's been far better tonight, Eric. He's only had the seven touches, but you can see he's just so much more comfortable as a forward rather than a defender. Come around. But this is going to test him. He'll have to get out on a big arc for a left footer to make the distance here.
4: Eric, back in his natural habitat. Yeah. Kick the goal on the second. So he's going to have to really wind up here, as Lloydy said, and send this arm. His eyes are still darting maybe for a pass. No, he's going to go for it here. Big Ecker launches with the left. Big kick, big kick for a huge goal. Second goal for Eric Hipwood. That's a monster. Brisbane 10-9-69. Hawthorne 5-8-38. Started well, Hawthorne, but as Lloydy said, not efficient. Brisbane go bang. And the margin 10-9-69 out to 31 now, 5-8-38. Jimmy Partell, Matthew Lloyd on 3W footy.
0: Yeah, just not handling the pressure still. Hawthorne, they had a bit of composure coming out at half-time there, but there's just so many winners for Brisbane and so many different attacking threats. And once you think you've got one closed down, there's another one that can come hit the scoreboard, and they're sharing it around tonight. Of course, it was Logan Morrison dominating, but you know, as you mentioned, Ecker's got a couple. Lohman can hit the scoreboard, but Sam Leckie, Brisbane Lions player, heading down to the rooms.
8: Yeah, guys, I'll just keep you posted on it. We all got lost. It was Noah Answorth that went down into the room, so I'll give you an update in a second on what happened.
2: Good on you, Sam. As the Lions with the takeaway through Berry, the ball comes back towards centre wing from the Hawks, and Berry is in the way again. This time it's a better kick as Lohman flies one-armed, aiming at the fall, can't control it. Levi Ashcroft dives in, and we're going to have a ball up 30 out directly in front of the Brisbane goal. Eric Hipwood creeping up on 300 career majors now, two tonight, up to 296. Is back underway. Newcomb doesn't look, just blasted back down the centre corridor. Might be coming straight back again as Fletcher gathers, kicks out in favour of Levi Ashcroft, who takes a high chest mark in front of Newcomb, who throws his head back ruefully. He's marked in front of the Queensland Cricketers Club. Well, they'll be enjoying some fine hospitality in there tonight, Jimmy.
0: Oh, yeah.
1: Thought he was poor last week, Ashcroft. His work rate was poor and just didn't find it. And tonight's been much better. 15 disposals now. It's looked far better from the moment the game started.
2: One of nine Lions to have played every game this year. And this to push it out to a game-high 37-point lead. Despite all of the Hawks huff and puff in this third quarter. Drop punt starts right. It is working back from 45, but not enough. And a minor score. 10-10-70 Brisbane, 5-8-38 Hawthorne. Tyre Power scoreboard back down to Sam Leckie for Barry Plant.
8: Noah Answorth's just had pretty much the quickest trip to the rooms I've seen. He's come back up and getting some work on some hamstring tightness at the moment.
4: Thanks, Sam. There's Jarman Impey on the way out of defence here for Hawthorne. To Hart, to Ward, who goes short. Taken by Dylan Moore, he's a halfback. Yep. Pulls the trigger to the wing. Stand, a bit of kick mark stuff. Butler. Comes back inside to Ward, had to really scramble for that. He takes it on the logo, still on the wing for Hawthorne.
1: Oh no,
4: he shipped it. And it's been taken by McKenna on the counterpunch. Here they go. Handball to Berry. Handball to Wilmot. They're surging forward. Wilmot inside the 50 to Bailey. And that is a huge turnover on the wing, which is resulting in a Bailey shot at goal here from 45.
7: amount of times they just haven't got off the mark tonight, Hawthorn. It's just a simple fundamental error, and it's forced the kicks to be high, or it's been smothered or missed targets.
1: Metres gained, Brisbane a plus 500, and that shows up this game. They've just chipped the ball around, Hawthorn. No flow in their game at all night.
4: Just off tonight, aren't they, Hawthorn? 48 metres out, 45 degree angle. That one never looking like it, heading out to the right. Well in play, Morris almost took the mark. Still alive, hacked forward by Battle, taken by Levi Ashcroft for the dangerous Loman. And Loman's going to get a look at goal here. It'll go through! Kai Loman with his second goal. He stayed in the fight. And he's put another one through for the Brisbane Lions. Oh, he can do no wrong. What a night he's had. 11-10-76, Kai Loman with a couple. And Hawthorn, 5-8-38. That is a big goal and a milestone, Bruce Lever.
2: 100th career major. And was that the World Game type celebration, Jimmy, with the teammates? Don't come near me. Let me celebrate.
7: They should actually just clear out all the time and let Loman and Wilmot just get together. Can you imagine those two? Just absolutely bonkers, but in the best kind of way. And he's having some sort of season, and it's crept up on some people. He's well over 40 goals now for the year. And
2: 43.
7: Yeah, so he's a threat in the air. He's dangerous, creative. And Wilmot, they're fun, those two.
2: That is some goal. And in 2 or 3 minutes, the Lions have just squashed any potential
9: Hawthorn
2: comeback. Mind you, Draper's stepped across the line, according to Jacob Mollison. Free kick, which is a free handball to Big Reeves. He gave it by hand to McKenzie. Going down off the ball there was Connor McDonald. No infringement. Dylan Moore shovels out a handball to Marvia Chol. Rare kick for the night. Probably wished he didn't have it, because he kicked it straight to Ryan Lester, who had no hawk within 15 metres of him. Lester in game 250, across goal, and Wilmot has marked between the back pocket and left half back.
4: So Wilmot, with nothing ahead, he's going to go back across goal, but he goes short to Zorko.
1: Would there be takers for Chol at another club, you think?
7: Yeah.
1: Same with King coming in. I just wonder whether he's...
7: I think there's a second ruck forward option. Yeah. Some teams are crying out for just one key forward.
4: Here's Brisbane again on the surge. Lockie Neal takes a bounce, got away from Butler, and then kicks long and deep inside the 50. Loman again! This man is hot! Go back and line up for his third. And we'll watch for the celebration.
1: And that is the ball movement that Hawthorn have not had all night. And you see, it was Amon, just had no idea coming in. Well done, Lockie Neal, with his driving of the legs. Because it's so quick, Amon got lost. And completely lost field for
2: not
1: a moment.
2: The sort of play you want isolated, one out, deep back.
1: That's spot on.
4: Kai Loman for his 101st career goal. 35 out directly in front, and puts it through, straight through the middle. And, well, this is a bit of a toweling now. 12-10-82, the Richmond Lions, 5-8-38, Hawthorn. And that's on the Tyre Power scoreboard. Their power up sale is on right now, Tyre Power.
1: You've been good with your predictions this year, Matty. What was your one on Loman?
7: You need someone else too, don't you?
4: Loman and Cameron, 10 between them.
1: 10,
4: I had.
1: Okay.
2: They're up to 5.
1: Yeah. You're in the mix.
4: In the mix, never in doubt.
2: So Tony Leonard's live ladder, all thanks to Maccas. Lions up to 4th. Obviously Adelaide still have Richmond to play this round, Jimmy. Hawthorn percentage taking a battering, but the draw means it's irrelevant.
7: Yeah, I think a win here almost locks Brisbane into the top 6.
2: Back underway, Dunkley with the clearance. Received the handball from Will Ashcroft, and on a hard long lead, a big high leaping chest mark to Eric Hipwood. And it's target practice at the moment. He's going to line up from about 45 directly in front. And given 4 minutes ago, he kicked one from 60. That's really just going to be a matter of accuracy.
7: Big Chollywood actually won the ruck hit out really clearly, but it was Ashcroft who was first onto it.
2: So the Lions have actually only got the 5 goal kickers for their 12-10-82, but 4 of them have multiples. Hipwood now lining up for his third. Loman has 3, Morris has 4, Cameron has 2. Hipwood from 48 metres. And he hooks it badly. He does kick it about 8 rows back. But a minor score, 2-1 tonight. 2-1 for the night for Big Acker. 12-11-83 Brisbane, 5-8-38 Hawthorn. Tyre Power scoreboard. And we are 23 minutes into the third term.
4: Charmin Impey back into play. Wilmot got there and got his fist to it. It's over the boundary line, so there's no lasso. Down to just over three left to play. Looks a frustrated man in the box, Sam Mitchell Lordy, as we have a look at the Harvey Norman monitor. Got no answers at the moment.
1: I'm sorry, their midfield, who many think is not deep enough to win a premiership, has been exposed badly tonight.
4: So they've been chasing Zach Merritt so fiercely. His Ward coming away from that stoppage. Meek, Butler, treading water. It's the kick up to Moore, who couldn't take it cleanly. Oh, gathered there by Ward, had to kick in a hurry. Day and pressured over the boundary line. Pressure again for the Brisbane Lions. That time it was Charlie Cameron. And we're going to have a throw-in on the Hawthorn side of the wing. 12-11-83 Brisbane, 5-8-38 Hawthorn. That's on the Tyre Power scoreboard.
2: 10-8 to 4-5 since quarter time, when the Lions led by only a goal. Chole and Ford engaged, no clear winner. Lohman, who's having a wonderful night, emerges with it and gets good meterage again while kicking across his body. Impey drops a mark he probably should have taken, recovers the handball to Morrison. Got it then to Battle, close to the boundary line. Ward and Impey don't collude particularly well. And is this going to be a boundary throw-in or a lasso? It is going to be a lasso, and Lohman, everything's going. What's he up to for Lamaro's Hotel to go with his three goals, Lloydie?
1: 18 disposals.
2: He retreats, and now they go forward. Wilmot.
0: He's having a big quarter, Wilmot.
2: What's he had for the term, Jimbo?
9: Stand!
0: Not as many as I thought. Not as many as I thought, but he just seems to be everywhere.
2: He goes short to Harris Andrews, who kicks back out wide to Will Ashcroft as they just chip it around. A bit of stat padding again, Matty.
4: Yep.
1: And Zorko's had 10 for the quarter, 220 metres gained.
2: And two sore ribs.
4: It's Wilmot again. Back out to Neil.
9: Play on.
4: Lockie Neil. Why would you want to leave this team? Lockie Neil out towards the boundary line it goes. I think it was a touch on the way through. And they have a throw-in. Might go upstairs to have a look. What's the umpire deemed here? Maybe a free kick going. Wasn't Lasso going to go to Hawthorn? Newcomb has it now at half-back. Newcomb kicks to the wing.
9: Stand.
4: Lloyd Meek presents up and takes it. Kicks it now to half-forward for the Hawks. Promising build. McDonald's going to put it inside the 50. Lead on here. Moore was on the move and taking the mark. 45 out. And he'll go back and line up for goal for Hawthorn late in the third quarter.
1: Yeah, Dylan Moore, we're just going to take a look at marks inside forward 50. It's been 10 apiece.
9: Line's good.
1: But it's just been the damage, the maximum, and where they've taken them, the Brisbane Lions. And Hawthorn have missed some sitters also in front of goal.
4: And he comes, Dylan Moore here from 45 metres out, and he converts. Goal to the Hawks with a minute left to play in the third quarter on the Tyre Power scoreboard. 6-8-44 Hawthorn, Brisbane 12-11-83.
0: So another goal really late in the quarter for the Hawks. Lions have this game well and truly under control, and a lot of possessions for the Hawks, but it just hasn't felt like it, you know, any zip or ping in their game, or everything just seems like a lot of hard work.
1: So, Beave, the Lions, they have Collingwood, you said, one of the games. And who else?
2: The Lions have the, what do you call it? The Pineapple Grapple.
0: Yes, the Pineapple Grapple.
2: Yeah, so Gold Coast at the Gabba next Saturday, twilight, and then Collingwood at the MCG on the Friday night to complete their home and away campaign.
4: They win those two, they'll keep the Cats out of fourth.
1: Yep.
4: We're a game behind them. We've got a pretty easy run home.
1: What Freo would dread, I think, in a first final.
2: Yeah, Brisbane at... At least it'll be in Perth. Another clearance here for the Lions. Neil handles wildly inside forward 50. Pardon me, Rayner picks it up, handballs to Bailey. Big turning circle. Kicks a little dappy high up and under towards the hot spot. Oscar Allen careful not to take any of the arms of Barris. Just Weddle. That was an interesting handball. Here's a chance for Hannibal. The youngsters kicked a goal. He's joined the party in game number two. And that's his first goal in league footy. To boot in round one against the Sydney Swans, had 13 touches, also wrecked his right shoulder. needed surgery, first game back tonight, and he is mobbed by his teammates. The number six draft pick from last year. Brisbane with the quick response, 13-11-89. Hawthorne 6-8-44. Not sure if he was even born when this song came out with the great Bryan Adams, and that's all on the Tyre Power scoreboard.
0: Hawks again, they've just got so many players who are just well and truly off the pace, like Brass, Mr. Mark. I'm not sure what Weddle's thinking here, just trying to meander out of the back line. They're playing the Brisbane Lions, like you've got to be up for the fight, up for the game, and might be just the straight burn the videotape sort of stuff, Matty.
4: Yep, it's been a dirty night for Hawthorne. Nothing too much to come out of it. We're inside the last minute of the third quarter. Sam. And the Lions fans, as you can hear their chances, loving every second of it. Ball up, secondary ball up, and then it all comes. Will Ashcroft trying to bust his way through. He's Lockie Neal. He was able to gather and send a high one back inside 50 again. Ashcroft out of position. Ground level ball. There's Oscar Allen. He's going to snap. Just snapping back across the face and rolling through for a behind. 13-12-90, the Brisbane Lions. 6-8-44, Hawthorne. Siren about to sound to end the third quarter. What has been a dominant performance so far by the Brisbane Lions. And the home fans will be very, very happy with their boys. It's a 46-point lead at three-quarter time. 13-12-90, Hawthorne 6-8-44. The major contributors for the Brisbane Lions, Logan Morris with four, Kai Lohman with three, and Charlie Cameron with a couple, Hipwood with a couple as well. Jack Gunston, the only multiple goal kicker for the Hawks. Three-quarter time at the Gabba, and the reigning premiers are doing it comfortably. They're 13-12-90, Hawthorne are 6-8-44. For Macca's 3AWE's Friday Night Football.
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21: That all taken by Levi Ashcroft with a dangerous Lohman. Lohman's going to get a look at goal here. It'll go through.
22: Weddle, that was an interesting amble. Here's a chance for Animal. The youngster's kicked a goal. He's joined the party in game number two. And that's his first goal in league footy.
21: Three-quarter time, it's been Brisbane dominant all night. 13-12-90, Hawthorn at 6-8-44. Before we hear from Matthew Lloyd and Jimmy Bartell from Barry Plant Real Estate. Real Estate in safe hands. Down to you, Sam Leckie.
8: Yeah, the juice certainly taking hold here, Matty. You guys would have seen during the third quarter there was a couple of players on skates at times, but in terms of injuries, Hawthorn are healthy, just bruised egos at the moment. For the Lions, though, a couple of players getting left hamstrings worked on. Dane Zorko, who we've been monitoring throughout the game, his was cramp, the Lions are saying, so that'll be an interesting one to watch what they do with him in the final quarter. And Noah Answorth as well left the ground briefly with some hamstring tightness, but both of them are going to start on the ground to start the quarter, so interesting to see how they manage those two late in this game.
0: Yeah, well, Logan Morrister did the damage in the first half, and now everybody else has joined in, which has made it life even harder for the Hawks because they all look lively and all look dangerous. Lohman is getting a truckload of the footy. Then Big Ecker started to get involved. Charlie Cameron. They just got so many options going forward. Lockie Neal and Ashcroft through the centre as well. So the game is on their terms, and it's good. Could get ugly for the Hawks. They just look like they've got so many guys who are just off the pace tonight. Not saying they're not up to it. It just looks like one of those nights for Hawthorn where they're half a step behind. They can't close things down, but that's because of Brisbane's pressure, and they've put perceived pressure into the Hawks. Yeah, they've rushed kicks. They've missed handballs.
21: He's throwing the magnets around, I think, Sam Mitchell at three-quarter time, Lordy, it looks like.
1: Absolutely, he is. So we just saw Mitch Lewis has been thrown. Josh Weddle has gone into the forward line. Mitch Lewis, I think you'll find, is going either the ruck or into the back line. We'll just keep watching this now, all the changes, because three to four different blokes were thrown. Will Day's been put into the forward line.
21: So, well and truly, just making a lot of changes, trying something. He's going to be dancing forth, though. Get the handball off to Neal, and then to Bailey. He sockets it inside the 50. Lohman's handball a little bit too fierce that time for Charlie Cameron. He's going to usher it over the boundary line now. Did it touch a boot on the way through? Don't think it did.
1: And Will Lewis in the back line, Matty.
21: Oh, gee, haven't they tried a few things here? Oh, why not? They've been off all night, the Brisbane Lions, so why not just throw the magnets and see what happens? A throwing 50 around for the Brisbane goal. And it comes. Fort was able to get front posse. Here's Lockie Neal again to Lohman, to Bailey with the outside of the boot. Inside the 50, Hipwood almost took the mark. Charlie Cameron can't get it. Levi Ashcroft can. He gets boot to ball. Jamanipi back there to take it. Oh, he's been tackled. She just got the handball away in the nick of time. And then Lewis, they're all over him like a cheap suit. The ball over the boundary line. And a throw in, forward pocket Brisbane. That pressure continues.
17: Sam Mitchell has changed himself as well, coaching from down on the boundary. As Fort and Reeves wrestle. No clear winner of the tap. Newcomb frees the arms as he was being tackled. Handballs to Butler. Kicks under pressure. Wobbles a horrible looking thing towards centre wing. It skids over the boundary line for a lasso free kick for Darcy Gardner. back into the side after overcoming that hamstring injury suffered at Geelong about a month ago. Just his 10th game for the season. Kicks a high up and under, almost to left half forward. Fort was the target, maybe Oscar Allen, who didn't get to the contest. Grabbed by Annable, kicked a wonderful left foot goal in the third quarter. Drives a high ball towards full forward. Sicily almost falconed himself. Recovered, got it to Barris, who's had a filthy night. He then shoveled that straight to McKenna. Left foot snap. And D'Ambrosio read the danger. Saved it on the goal line. Handball to Impey. Back to D'Ambrosio. And they'll head out the Stanley Street side with a well-weighted pass to Battle.
21: Battle will look to the wing. Three heads, although numbers converging here for Brisbane. Whether was up. Nice work, Harris Andrews made it a contest. Then Andrews is wrapped up by Jarman Impey. A ball up on the wing.
1: When you throw the magnets around, it's not ideal. And you hope to maybe get one thing out of it next week where you might go, actually, that worked okay. But really, you throw all your structure out normally when you're throwing four or five players around.
21: Newcomb for that ball up. Quick kick to half four. That's a good mark to Lester. Low down. The milestone man, 250 gamer. Takes the mark and then goes short. Move by Ashcroft. He's got it at half-back. Nothing ahead he likes, so he goes back inside defensive 50. Harris Andrews short again. Fletcher. Rip one through the middle here. Doesn't get to Rayner, but Hannibal is there at the drop. Handball off to Lachie Neal, who kicks up towards half-forward. Charlie Cameron takes it, turns and goes. Inside the 50, Lohman will jump at it. And fist that time from Reeves. It's only over the boundary line for a throw-in. Left forward pocket, Brisbane. They're 13-12-90. And Hawthorn at 6-8-44.
17: To your point, Lloydy, you just have to think across the competition, how many genuine swing men are there that you can throw to either end with confidence.
1: Yeah, well, Blake Hardwick was been okay at it, but he stayed in defence because they've got so many headaches with a guy like Lohman.
17: Petty can probably do it for the Demons at times. It's not a long list from the restart. From a ball in, we're going to have a ball up with Dunkley tackled by both Hardwick and McDonald.
1: And it works as a surprise. Like, I've seen Lohman and... No, sorry, not Lohman. Who we were just talking about, Hardwick do it as a surprise factor in-game, but when he starts as a forward, he never has much success. Josh Weddle, James Sicily do okay, but not is there a permanent forward.
17: Mackenzie Sock is at forward, just getting a real close-up of a big gash on the right thigh. Is that Jared Berry? Need to have another look at that. Lasso free kick, Gardner's going to wheel inboard from just forward to centre wing. He's going to pump it into the forward pocket. Pack comes from all angles. Oscar Allen's taken the weight of it. And Zach Bailey with the crumb has just hooked it a bit too far. By gee, can create some shots at goal. Zach Bailey, but a miss. It's the first score of the quarter. 13-13-91 Brisbane, 6-8-44 Hawthorn.
21: Sicily back out to D'Ambrosio. Pops the handball over the top to Battle. Battle back inside he goes with a handball. McDonald. Oh, he's absolutely shocking. Rolls out. Lasso free. Go the way of Brisbane and Harris Andrews.
1: The skill level, we praise Hawthorn a lot for their skill level, but it's been as bad as I've seen it in a couple of years, probably under Sam Mitchell here tonight.
21: It's just been absolutely opened up here tonight. Hawthorn. Kicked the half forward. Now Sicily got rid of...
3: Straight to him.
21: Against Allen, in fact, who made initial contact with Sicily.
1: I think it's because of his lack of pace, Oscar Allen, that he's trying to hold out Jim and block Sicily from getting a run at the footy. He's low on confidence.
5: Yeah, he doesn't look fully fit.
21: No. Kick to the wing. He sat out a number of weeks, didn't he, Allen? So he's really been chasing his tail in terms of fitness.
17: Just his ninth game of the year, Matty. Ninth senior game.
21: Here's Newcomb. He'll thread the handball. D'Ambrosio gets it onto the boot. We have to hurry it. To the wing, no clean mark. Butler. It'll be Morrison to come and get it. Levi Ashcroft holding on for dear love. What a tackle. Great work. He just locked on. And that's holding the ball. Bit of push and shove after that because Morris is not keen to give the footy up. But Levi Ashcroft take about. That was a great tackle.
17: It certainly was. As they disentangle after a little fracas. Levi Ashcroft kicks a Very high ball to right half forward. Barris puts his fist through it, straight into the path of Bailey. He's going to have another ping here. This time he's missed a lot on the left boot. What did he kick in the grand final last year? 3-6 or something?
0: Yeah, he could have torched the Cats in the first
17: quarter. Yeah, North Smith wrapped up at quarter time as Hawthorn will take the free kick from one back pocket to the other, and Mitch Lewis in the right back pocket is taking an awful long time to get rid of the football.
21: Lewis kicks it to Morrison, who takes it left half back. And Ambrosio has been busy all night. We'll check his numbers for Lamaro's. Kick the half forward for Weddle. But Harris Andrews was able to get back and make the spoil. And he's pretty happy with himself as well. Ball over the boundary line for a throw-in.
1: D'Ambrosio, 19, the third most for Hawthorn. Ward with 25, Newcomb with 23.
17: The defenders have to celebrate somehow, Jimmy, don't they?
0: Yeah.
1: What a game he's played.
21: It's been fantastic. Again, Harris Andrews. As you said, I didn't realise how young he was. Bruce.
0: He doesn't miss, does he?
21: You're right. He's going to play a lot more football. We'll have another ball up on the wing.
17: 257 tonight, yet to turn 30.
0: Hey. Go all the way back here at Big Ecker, two local products.
21: Yep.
0: Centre-half forward and a centre-half back.
21: Free kick to Morris, who takes it and kicks it to left-half forward. Draper pushed down the way. I reckon he might get a free here.
3: Draper.
21: Big Sammy. Kicked a goal in the third quarter. He's going to give it off by hand there, Lloydy. As Will Ashcroft goes inside the 50. Here's Lohman. And he's had a sniff out of goal. He was tackled though and lost it. Levi Ashcroft. He gets it under the boot and misses to the right. They go to 13, 14, 92 Brisbane, 6-8, 44 Hawthorn on the tyre power scoreboard.
17: Battle charges back into play, has a bounce going straight down the seam and then thumps it to adjacent the centre circles. Andrews couldn't take the mark. Wilmot fights on for it in the grass. Gets a handball to Will Ashcroft, who handballs to McKenna. The Irishman ducks around Weddle. Puts his foot through it. 60-metre drop punt to the forward pocket. Oh, huge mark by Rayner, who's had a pretty quiet night. Most of his forward line mates have got in on the action, but Rayner takes a Power Bay mark of the night, ghosting in from the side in a pack of four. Power Bay heat pumps available online at Bunnings Warehouse.
1: Blake Hardwick, his matchup, he just didn't go. He had to go with him in the air, and he didn't. He just stayed down and... yeah, you're right on Rainey. He's just had the eight disposals so far tonight, so he's been quiet, but he's an impact player.
17: Yet to bother the scorer. He's got a Brownlow vote last time these sides met, with 22 touches and a couple of goals the end of last season. That sums up his night. Off the side of the boot, out to the right, and a minor score.
0: 5 points in a row, is it, for Brisbane?
17: That sounds about right.
0: Yeah.
17: 13, 15, 93 to 6, 8, 44 on the tyre power scoreboard.
21: Could have been a massive margin as Hardwick brings the ball back into play. Lewis couldn't quite take it. He flicked it on. Hannibal. He can't get it. Here's Rayner. Got it from Duckley. Rayner was able to get away from Sicily. Sicily trying to deck him. But Rayner got away from him. And then pops it up. So Logan Morris can't take it. Here's a man who can sniff out a goal. That is Lohman. And Lohman will kick another one. Well, four goals for Kyle Lohman. He has had some sort of night. He's going to figure in the votes at the end of the evening. And they go to 14, 15, 99, the Brisbane Lions, 6-8, 44, Hawthorn tyre power scoreboard.
0: He was looking for the stiff arm there. He had Sicily in his sights, Rayner, but he just kept bullying his way through. And this is an exceptional goal from Lohman. When you're running away, you can't actually snap it too hard because it swings across the face again. And so he was able to get it up really high. He almost kicked it end over end. And it's a class finish. If we have a look at it again on the Harvey Norman replay, under pressure as well. Hey, such a good finish. Gives Jarman Impey a nice big cuddle.
1: Fourth quarter, Jimmy, for Lamaro's, 9 entries to 0. 1-3-0. So they're fortunate, Hawthorn, that they haven't put on another 3 or 4, which they could have.
17: Lohman and Morris, 4 apiece. Cameron and Hipwood, a couple apiece, as McKenzie gets the clearance for the Hawks. Handballs to Meek, handballs to D'Ambrosio from 50, kicks to the top of the square, getting Andrews with Inspector Gadget Arms, gets a paw up to intercept or at least affect the marking attempt. Watson grabs the crumb, handballs to Lewis, trying to spear one inboard to Ward. Brisbane relentless with their pressure. Good tackle on Ginnivan by Ryan Lester. And umpire Williamson says, give it to me. He'll throw it up about 60 out from the Hawthorn goal.
1: Joe, the Wizard was one game off Chad Wingard's record for multiple goals. Yeah, Wingard was about 14 or 15 weeks in a row. He's one behind.
21: Kicking to Whittle, full forward. Might get a free here. He will. Josh Whittle.
17: So he needs a goal.
1: He needs two. I'm saying for multiple goals, right. He's done it
0: in a row.
1: In a row.
0: Consecutive weeks, Josh.
1: Yes.
0: Bruce Lee.
17: Right, okay.
21: Not much of it tonight. We'll check his full numbers, the Wizard, in a moment after the Whittle kick. Comes out, kicks around the corner, and kicks a goal for Hawthorn. So Hawthorn on the tyre power scoreboard. They move to 7-8-50. Brisbane 14-15-99. So much hype about the Wizard going into this game. Lloydie, what's he had?
1: He's had seven touches, and now he's taking a seat on the bench. He's just flat as a tack. And you just wonder whether Mitchell might say, you can stay with me and just sit, this game's over.
0: Just let it sting for a little bit.
1: Just say we may as well, you know, he had the hamstring, whether you let him sit out for a bit.
17: So that's an interesting stat. So the last player with such a run of multiple goals per game is Chad Wingard.
1: Chad Wingard.
17: What, 14 or 15 games in a row?
1: Yeah, I think it might have been 14, and then Wiz was on 13.
17: And I'm not inserting yourself into the conversation unnecessary. Can you remember, have you looked up what was your longest run of multiple goals?
1: I know single goals was a spam, but I'm not sure multiple, no.
17: Yeah, it's, you think of all the great... Anyway, we'll come back to that because the play's restarted. And Fletcher's got it, and he speared a low ball, which was almost marked by Oscar Allen. Eamon with the intercept, kicks on his non-preferred right, and that's going to be a marking interference free kick against young Annibal. And Mitch Lewis will take it at right half-back. It's fair to say Mitch Lewis so far hasn't looked a natural defender since he's been stationed down back. Handballs to Hardwick, and then he's going to kick it back to Lewis. That went about 9 metres and then parred the mark. And if there was a mercy rule, I reckon at the moment, the Hawks would happily take it.
21: Kick to midfield, trying to create something. It's going to be Brisbane to win it back, though. Will Ashcroft. Handball to his brother. Handball back to Will. Fletcher to Will Ashcroft. He marches inside the 50 to 45, kicks and misses to the left-hand side.
0: Looking to hit the scoreboard again, Ashcroft. That's why he's been so dangerous over the last 8 weeks. He's been getting a truckload of the footy, but hitting the scoreboard.
21: 14-16, 100 now, Brisbane. 7-8-50, Hawthorn.
0: Nice, even numbers.
17: That means they've doubled their score, Jim.
0: That's simple math, Bruce.
17: Even we can work that out.
21: Maths, we say in Australia.
17: Hawthorn turned it over again. Berry with a handball to Wilmot. He was sticking goal momentarily, and then he did the team thing. And he honoured the lead of Kai Lohman. Who's standing on the mark again, Lloyd?
1: Oh, no.
17: It's a bit harsh, isn't
1: it? The reverse Coleman.
0: Oh, no.
17: Tom Barrett. This is a night that Tom Barrett... This would be like a Rodney Hogg night, I reckon, all those years ago when he rang his wife to say, erase what I've just done off the VHS.
0: Yeah.
17: And he jumped out the way facing the West Indies. But anyway, hopefully you're listening on 6PR, Hoggy.
0: Or was that when he laid down and said, I'm not coming back out the bowl?
17: Yeah, no, he sort of jumped out of the way and it was a slower ball and he lost all of his stumps and he was standing out at square leg. Oh. Lohman for goal number five. That is superb. Left foot snap from the boundary from 30 metres. Two in the last, five for the game. And that's the star 21 goal of the night. Thank you. 20 years of keeping you connected. 56-point lead now to the reigning champs. Still with half a quarter to go. They're 15-16, 106. Hawthorn 7-8-50. Tyre power scoreboard. Lohman's kick 5-2. Morris 4 straight. Cameron a hit and a hip with a couple each.
0: He doesn't look like he gets tired either, Kai Lohman. Like he's so up and about and so bouncy. You think he'd fatigue even with his celebrations, but he finishes off games well, and all five of his goals have been pure class tonight.
1: One of the most complete games I've seen from a small medium forward. And they have 22 disposals and kick five. So massive, massive game.
21: Still just 23 years of age, Lloydie, and he's going to be around for a while, Kyle Lohman.
17: Fair old race for the Lions goal kicking award this year.
0: Yeah, it is.
21: Lockie Neal, handball to Will Ashcroft, handball to Levi. It's funny how they find each other so often. The brothers. Now to Berry on the wing. Berry to half forward. There is Lohman up high, this time taking the mark. 70 out. He kicks it into the pocket. No one can take it. Rolls to the boundary line. Throw in. 15-16, 106. That's Brisbane. 7-8-50. They've given the Hawks an absolute lesson tonight here at the Gabba.
17: Yeah, they sure have. 2-4 in this last quarter. Remembering the margin was just 6 points at quarter time. So in 2.5 quarters since, they've flogged the Hawks by 50 points. They will emerge with it at Hawthorne with McKenzie handballing to Impey and Impey handballing to Ginnivan, and Ginnivan carrying it through the middle and handballing then. It might have been to Butler. Kicks towards Weddle. No mark taken. Gardner at the back has the ball held to him by Gunston. And umpire Roger says he will throw it up 40 to 45 out.
6: Roger!
17: Thank you from the Hawthorne goal.
21: 9 minutes remaining. Chole wins it down to Ward, who gives to McKenzie. He gives the handball off to Ginnivan and just holds it for a moment. Pops the handball over the top. Newcomb now is going to pull the trigger here. That's a lovely finish for a very nice goal. All was attached on the line.
7: Score review.
21: We'll head upstairs. Wilmot was able to jump up high there.
9: Behind. Quicheco was touched before the line, please.
17: Sponsor credits ready, Jimbo?
7: Yeah, they're ready to go.
9: Score review. Umpire's always touched behind.
21: Harris Andrews, you got that? Got his hand to it. Yep. Nice.
23: Looking at this angle, you can see the ball's touched before crossing the back of the goal line. Decision on the scoreboard.
21: He's had a very nice night. That was Harris Andrews who got his big paw to that. That's a minor score quite clearly on the Harvey Norman replay.

0: That this week was Nick Watson's shortest player on record to kick 50 plus goals in a season.
1: Stand. Play on.
2: I guess players that short in the old days were Rovers.
0: Yep.
2: And as the Lions chip it forward, Will Ashcroft's got it to get there. You go again, Matty's handball to his brother, Levi, deliberately outside of the boot. That should have been an arm chop to Morris. He looks at the umpire, can't believe the call. Morrison got it to Battle by hand, to Dylan Moore, loops a long, slow handball there in favour of Butler, who went to ground. Bailey's about to jump on top of him. Butler did well, paddled it back to Morrison, who got it to Ginnivan. He handles then to Newcombe, 20-metre spearing handball to Dylan Moore. He's going to lower the eyes. Marbio Chong, no, that sums up his night. Gets clean bowled. That would have taken out middle stump.
3: He's got a stiffer back than me.
2: Berry goes all the way back to Harris. You better get that right for the 3RW footy cricket net we're going to have in a couple of months.
3: Oh, yeah.
2: Harris Andrews got again.
3: Hold the ball.
2: Drop the ball. This is a circus at the moment. Butler goes again. Snaps out wide and very wide. It's a minor score.
3: Umps have got a flight to catch here.
2: 7-10-52 Hawthorn. 15-16, 106 Brisbane.
3: It's got that feeling, doesn't it? Can we wrap it up, boys?
2: Yep.
0: 7 minutes remaining on the White Club move clock.
3: It's hard to get out at the Gabba too.
2: Oh,
0: it is.
4: You a batsman or a bowler, Beaver?
2: Bit of both.
4: I'm a bit worried about you as well. You were stretching your calves at three-quarter time after calling a game of radio.
2: I hadn't jumped up all night. I'm 58, Lloydie. I would have handled you back in the game.
3: What are you sending down? What are you sending down, Bruce?
2: No, I'm looking forward to facing Lloydie.
3: Oh.
2: I think.
3: I'm going to blow your front pad off.
2: No, I'm not looking forward to facing you.
0: Kick to midfield here. There is Allen. Goes out wide for Charlie Cameron. 75 metres out from goal. McKenna has run inside the 50 and takes the mark. The Irishman's going to play on here. Might have been go for goal. No, it'd be great bar. Pulls down the mark. Oh, he thought about play on and just going around the corner quickly. Doesn't like the drop, but he gave it off by hand.
3: Oh, well done.
0: That's a gift. And Lester, can you believe that? What a moment. Ryan Lester has kicked his first goal of the season with a gift from Sam Draper.
2: As tipped in bowl predictions.
0: 250th game. That's a sneaky Lester, getting down there and just sniffing around for a goal.
3: Well, it's great awareness, and you see this in milestone games. Can you sneak the milestone man a goal? And it's actually good work by Lester, because he's had to work his way all the way down from the back line. But Draper being a new teammate as well, saw him there and goes, yeah, take this.
2: He's that old. You forget that he did have a period there where he played. That was his 49th career goal. So he's kicked one every five games. He did have a period years ago where he sort of played like as that pressure half forward. But even on the bench, they're celebrating as they should for an absolute warrior.
4: I'd use that if I was Sam Mitchell. Say they got a backman, a goal against us. That is the lack of pressure we had in this game of footy.
2: Hawks get the clearance. It was a throw from Watson to Big Reeves. They've turned it over at centre-half forward, and they're queuing up again. Brisbane now. Lockie Neal receives the handball from Dunkley. Open forward line. He tried to kick it too hard, and Hawthorn will be able to repel the latest attack. Sicily spreads it out wide by foot to Ginnivan, who then kicks it to Dylan Moore. He's had a lot of the footy in the last quarter for Lamara's Hotel. That's not a good kick, though, as he allows it to be intercepted by Dunkley.
0: Well, Brisbane have it back. What a display, the Lions. Dunkley will not mark it. He knocks it on to Charlie Cameron. A loop to handball over the top to Berry. Berry's kick's not great. Quickly along the ground. Lohman couldn't pick it up. Morrison gets back. Handball Sicily. Sicily, his handball has been cut off well that time by Rayner, who knocks it to the boundary line. We're going to throw in, have we? Or, it's going to go to Hardwick, maybe for a bit of high contact.
2: I haven't picked up a bat for 8 years, Jimmy, so you're only allowed to bowl half rat power.
3: Okay, fair enough.
2: As are you, Lordy, as well.
0: So Blake Hardwick has got it in the back pocket. Kicks it to the wing. Off hands. There is Big Harris Andrews. Wilmot was able to burrow his way through. Little kick. Grab a kick and then hacked off the ground by Dunkley, and Logan Morris takes it on the second grab. He'll go back and line up for his fifth goal. Kick two in the first quarter and two in the second. And then we haven't seen him since.
4: Yeah, you'd be wrapped because, yeah, it's nothing.

0: worse when you do all the hard work and you kick four and then you just go out of it in the second half. But that's Barris again on the mark. So what do you reckon he's up to, Jim? Six, seven?
1: Maybe seven.
0: Seven, yes.
2: Here he is, Logan Morris. Riley up for goal here, 45 metres, and he's hit the post.
1: Oh, he missed out an opportunity to join some elite company. Multiple 50-goal seasons before 22. I can only see one name in front of me. Well, Matthew Lloyd.
3: Matthew Richardson.
2: Matthew Richardson, Lance Whitnall. Lance Seth Franklin.
3: Oh, Matthew Lloyd.
1: Lloyd.
3: It's all getting a bit silly. Brisbane win the footy back. Lockie Neal just forward to centre. It's not silly for Lloydie, of course. Kicks into the forward pocket. Sicily thumps it back. Whence it came. Cameron overruns it. Tries to go again. Neal arrives on the scene. Half a handball, half a throw to Lohman. It's skidding around on the now greasy. Connor McKenna, if anyone's going to do something magical with those Gaelic skills, he hacks it around the corner. In fact, thumps it into the point post.
1: To start. What was your most in the season before the age of 22? Did you kick a 70 or...?
0: I was 22 when I was the premiership player. So that was 109 that year.
3: Wow. That's 250s in the one season.
1: Yeah.
3: Plus nine.
1: Good math.
2: Here's Lockie Neal. He's going to pop it inside the 50. Rayner, free kick, front on contact. And he's going to get the shot at goal here, Jarmanipi. Clear cut free kick that was. Just before with Logan Morris, I know that Tasmania have said that they're going to spread their money around, but would you just offer him a godfather offer on the table and just go get him as your big key forward?
3: I think offer him Rest Point Casino or something.
2: Yeah.
1: I think they're trying. A lot of those superstar players, the reason why they're superstars is because the system they're currently in.
2: But I mean, an offer he can't refuse, Gary Ablett. Like what they did with Gary Ablett. I mean, is he that good? Logan Morris is. Rayner in the meantime, directly in front, putting through another one for Brisbane. So the Lions just absolutely smacked Hawthorn tonight. 17-17, 119. Hawthorn 17-52, tie power scoreboard.
0: This game, this last quarter's been like a grand final where you just know it's over and you just, it's like last year's grand final, where you just know it's over. Hawthorn have played that way. They've just pretty much queued in the rack. And it's been like circle work for pretty much this whole last quarter. What's it been, 4-1 in the favour of the Brisbane Lions. So look forward to listening to what Sam Mitchell has to say after this one, because they are an absolute mile off on this performance.
3: 10-7 is the margin. And the Lions, they've left a few out there. 17-17, 119. Hawthorn 17-52. As Lloydie just said, 4-5-1 in this term. Back in the second term, it was 6-5-3-1. Clearance for the Hawks. McKenzie kicks on his left foot. It's a high up and under. Wilmot could have marked it, elected to go the double fister, and they still win out here. Rayner, little gift to Lockie Neal. Who did he bounce off then, Jimmy? It was someone that he flattered into. Short pass to Dunkley. They're queuing up again here. Chance for Oscar Allen. Couldn't take the mark. Barris gets a fist to it. Sicily got it to Impey. Impey got it to Morrison. Kicks on the left boot. Under pressure. Sitting under Rayner. Power Bay mark of the night. Over the top of Butler. Surely he's not going to have a shot from 70. No, he's going to chisel a pass. It almost reaches the intended target in Morris. Lohman then lays a tackle on his opposite number one in Morrison, and will have a ball up about 25 out from the Brisbane goal on a 45-degree angle.
2: Just over 2 minutes left to play in this match. Here's Will Ashcroft, was able to poke the kick into the hot spot where Charlie Cameron is ready and waiting. Takes the mark and he'll go back and line up for his third.
0: And Amon's been exposed too tonight, of being dragged back on the last line of defence and being beaten. Here's another one where he just has not been strong enough in the 1v1s.
2: And Charlie Cameron, he's had a great season as well. 45 goals at the moment as he lines up. That's his 46th, his third tonight. Brisbane Lions on the Tyre Power scoreboard, their Tyre power, power up sailors on. 18-17, 125. Hawthorne 17-52.
4: This is a destroyation.
2: Thank you, Rick.
3: So in terms of the Lions, goal kicking now. Logan Morris has moved up to, what, 51 majors for the year. So alongside Jack Gunston, equal fourth in the Coleman. And now Lohman and Cameron are both on 46. So what's that, a 9,243 between the three of them?
1: Abney?
3: Something like that.
0: And the percentages, the TV network's making a big deal of that because now they've gone past Hawthorne's percentage and also in front of the Adelaide Crows as well.
3: Another clearance to the Hawks. Ward with a handball to Butler as the crowd keeps singing. Left foot kick to full forward and Jack Gunston on a long lead takes the chest mark. 25 out to it. He might kick the goal and they might still be singing Country Road.
1: And it might be again in the last minute they've kicked the goal. Have they done that each quarter? I know it was the second and third.
3: He does have to kick truly, but it's a bread and butter shot for Jack Gunston, who's shooting for his third of the night. And the low drop punt, he kicks it truly. He did make the goal umpire work a bit to the left, but kicks his third of the night. He's the only multiple goal kicker Hawthorne have, one in the first, one in the second, and now one in the last. And Jack Gunston moves to 52 majors for the year. He's got a major milestone coming up as well. Game 298 tonight. It'll be interesting whether they rest him for the final round against the Eagles in Perth and he plays his 300th game in the Hawks' first final. Hawthorne 8-10-58. Brisbane 18-17-125. All on the tyre power scoreboard with 51 ticks remaining on the white glove mover clock.
2: Oh, it's been impressive. The Lions, after they served up last week, Jimmy.
1: Yep. They've just been all aspects of the game. They've been excellent. Defence, outnumber, ball use, pressure.
2: Lockie Neal trying to force his way through. Pushing Jabba. It'll be Lohman. Handball to Will Ashcroft. High kick inside the 50. Here he is again. Logan Morris, the man, the big man up front. Oh, free kick.
5: Against you? No, mate. He ran straight
2: into go against Charlie Cameron, and it'll go to James Sicily.
3: Oh, he could have joined Lloydy.
2: Could have.
3: That cast of luminaries.
1: Oh.
2: Sort of accidental, that, wasn't it?
1: Yeah, it's a collision sport.
3: Out wide, Morrison with courage, takes the mark, same way as the flight of the footy. Handballs to D'Ambrosio, lowers the eyes. And picks out Weddle, who drops the mark. D'Ambrosio there to lend a hand. Spun out of one tackle. That was good individual football. Lovely centre. Oh, two Hawks crash into each other, which sums up the night. Reeves and McKenzie right on the final siren. It's been a 67-point win to Brisbane. 18-17, 125 to 8-10, 58.

comes to a shuddering halt, smashed in the Gabba on a Friday night by the reigning champs. They led by 6 points at quarter time, Brisbane, 28 at the half, 46 at the final change, and kicked 5-5 to 2-2 in the final term.

0: Brisbane banks its 14th win of the season, and they move within half a game of the Hawks with two matches still to play. 14-7 with the Gold Coast Suns and Collingwood to come for the reigning premiers. Hawthorn slip to 14-6-1. They play Collingwood next Saturday night and then finish their home and away campaign against the Eagles in Perth. For the winners, Kai Lohman with five goals, all after quarter time. Four goals to Logan Morris, all in the first half. Three to Charlie Cameron, two in the second, one in the last. Two to Eric Hipwood, and singles to Draper, Annable, Rayner and Ryan Lester. For the Hawks, three to Jack Gunston, their only multiple goal kicker on the night. Impey, Moore, McDonald, D'Ambrosio and Weddle with one apiece. That final score again, 18-17, 125 to Hawthorn, 8-10, 58 as we roll into our post-game wrap. For Maccas, don't Maccas walk, Maccas run to the new quarter pounder, barbecue, bacon. The lines are open, 133-693, thanks to Nick Theodosi, Prestige Cars. Everybody should own a Prestige Car at least once in a lifetime. But firstly, some initial observations from Jimmy Bartel and Matthew Lloyd on 3AW Football.
1: Yeah, we'll look at the final score, 18-17, 125. We'll think Brisbane's just done it by, you know, beautiful ball use and rapid movement. But that doesn't tell the full story, because it was built off defence and pressure. And their first quarter and a half in particular, they were all over the Hawks, playing at a different tempo. They really pressed up really hard. And that'd be what Chris Fagan would be really pumped about. This was a well-rounded effort from Brisbane. They had winners across the ground, and then their just class took over as the game wore on. Had forward options everywhere. You know, first it was Logan Morris, then it was Lohman, Hipwood. Bailey missed a couple of chances, but they all got involved, and Ashcroft and Neil were dominant through the midfield, and Draper just keeps getting better and better in this Lions midfield.
2: It was a complete performance by Brisbane. We all came here tonight to just see how they'd respond after what went on against Carlton. They were scrutinised heavily about their lack of intent, their defensive intent and their lack of want, the way they were exposed on the inside and then the outside against Carlton. But they showed and proved here tonight that they've still got the hunger and the want and the will. And often it takes a loss like that late in the year for Brisbane to catapult themselves. And now they do set themselves up. You know, I'll be surprised if they lose another game in the run-in, and then they get that top four spot and give them another big tilt. And they're still the most intimidating team in the comp, because Fremantle have been the best side by a mile, but they've got so many guys who just know what to do at the right time, and that's what happened tonight. Harris Andrews behind the ball, Logan Morris ahead of the ball. The midfield group of Ashcroft and Neil was sensational. And you're right, I agree, Draper's been a massive in. Lohman's game was as good as it gets. You know, Ainsworth on Watson, and you've got Gardner on Jack Gunston. That was just a complete performance. They just destroyed, broke the heart of Hawthorn, and Sam Mitchell didn't move. He just sat there with his head in his hands and maybe looking at some stats, at shell-shocked at what they just served up, to the point where you'd ask yourself, gee, are we in this? I know Brisbane were belted last week, but I just wonder whether they'd say, are we good enough to win this premiership after what was, you know, the gap in the game tonight?
0: Ryan Lester and Jared Berry, the two milestone men, being cheered off the ground by their teammates. Game 250 for Ryan Lester, just the 12th Bear or Lion to achieve that feat, and Jared Berry, game number 200 in his 10th season. Plenty to celebrate for the Brisbane Lions. Jimmy.
1: Yeah, and you know, Lester, both of them, and Berry as well, it's good as teammates you'd want to play with. Tough as nails, they play the role first, and then they look after their own game. And we keep highlighting, you know, the one-year deals on Froggy Lester, but he takes all the big players, and I still remember grand final, his willingness just to rip that one up through the middle of the ground, and that's what got the Lions going. You know, brave in the big moments. And Berry, unfortunately, had to look on last year at the grand final because of the injury. Couldn't get up and going, but, you know, picked the team first, and he always does that, team first always.
2: So many contributors tonight for Brisbane. Where you look at Hawthorn, you know, Chole just contributed nothing, like three disposals. Barris, probably the worst game he's ever played in AFL football, had at least six kicked on him tonight. You've got, I thought, Reeves and Meek were ordinary in the ruck. Watson had his quietest game at AFL level in a long time. Weddle, a question to be asked of him. Mitch Lewis, disappointing. I thought Amon had a really poor game as well. And then the midfield was really well beaten. Ginnivan.
0: Well, I want you to expand on that, Lloydie. You touched on that during the call. I mean, it does appear as if it is the Hawks' Achilles heel, if you like, isn't it, in terms of both depth and class in the midfield, and the likes of Will Day and Jai Newcombe need a lot more support than they're getting.
2: Like, Josh Ward had 26 or 28. I can hardly remember noticing too many of
0: them. Doesn't hurt you?
2: Didn't hurt. Newcombe's a great player. Didn't have his best game tonight. D'Ambrosio was pretty good on the wing. Cameron McKenzie didn't impact with 20 disposals. And Will Day had one of the more quieter games. He had 16 possessions. Just had no impact on the game tonight.
1: Yeah, good assessment there. And I think there's still some decisions for the Lions, of course. You know, when everyone's fit, like, does Oscar Allen fit into that side? Annable got his second opportunity. You know, like, when others come back and are available, I think they'll persist with Annable. But they just get contributors everywhere. And, you know, Darcy Fort does his role as the second ruck as good as anybody else. And, you know, McKenna, he puts the big work rate in. He knows his role. He's not as flashy as the others. So they just get something for everyone. Like, Fletcher was quiet, but he can be dynamic across half back as well. And I just love the way Wilmot plays his footy. He's rapid across the ground. He can play on anyone and still provide plenty of run and punch.
2: Has Gallup missed three now?
1: I thought that would be his third, isn't it?
2: Did it against Port Adelaide?
0: I thought he's got one to go.
1: Right, I'll go back and check.
2: One to go, they're saying. So that, I don't know if it gives Allen one more chance, because I think he's the likely out. I thought Hipwood was much, much better tonight. I think Gallup joins that back line, and then you got Hipwood to pair up with Logan Morris in attack.
0: Just Hipwood's eighth game of the year, obviously returning from that knee injury. Couple of goals. He's kicked now 9-4 for the season. Obviously had to play in defence last week as the Lions finally filing off the ground and still celebrating with their supporters. Monster crowd tonight. We'll get an official attendance figure from Sam Leckie, who is down in the rooms. We're going to get down to him very shortly, celebrating with the winners for Tobin Brothers Funerals, celebrating lives. As we said, the Lions, next week, they host the Suns in the Twilight Clash on the Saturday, and then travel to Melbourne to take on Collingwood at the MCG in round 24. And they are certainly, on tonight's performance, going to be at the pointy end of September yet again, the back-to-back reigning premiers. So can we actually get down to Sam in the rooms? No, we're just going to have to wait for that after the song. We believe that Jared Berry, game 200 tonight, is going to join Sam Leckie and be able to have a chat to Jimmy Bartel and Matthew Lloyd on 3RW Footy. We see the players who weren't part of tonight offering congratulations to the winning 23, including, and it's a bit scary, isn't it, when you see Hugh McCluggage and Kitty Coleman and Ty Gallup standing there as the first three that are welcoming their winning teammates in. 18-17, 125 to 8-10-58, that final score again. They're circling up the Brisbane Lions, win number 4. Remembering they had won 7 in a row before the Blues thumped them last week. Let's go down for the song. After Dan Annable gets soaked. Yeah.

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5: Hey, mate. 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
7: Good evening to you. 3 minutes past 10 o'clock. After the footy, which the Bulldogs absolutely hammered the Hawks, 125, the Lions, I'm sorry, Bulldogs were last night, weren't they? 125, the Lions to the Hawks, 58 points, 18-17, 125 to 8-10, 58. So they've overtaken the Crows, I understand now, the Lions. But Adelaide's still there very much in the hunt anyway. That's tonight's footy done. The lines are open, 8223-0000. Where to start? How about on the bus? Good to see so many people there this morning. And we filled up the top deck pretty well. And that's where Will and Stacey were broadcasting from the last hour of the show for the 5AA Undie Drive. Great fun driving a 1949-1950 London bus around Adelaide this morning. Really enjoyed it. Had a blast and people waving and tooting and everything else. And a lot of people, a lot of you listeners on the bus, which was absolutely fantastic. So lovely to see you all. Michael and somebody else, was it Kyle, who texted in photos of the bus around Adelaide. Just thank you for those and all the photos and well wishes and everything else. I don't know how much was raised in the end. I haven't heard the tally because I drove the bus off after 9 o'clock when everybody came or dispersed. The guys came upstairs and everyone went home or to work or wherever. But really good morning. Really enjoyed it. Started the day on a high and raising money for people who could really use it. That is tremendous. Thanks to SA Tourism Commission for allowing use of the bus, the National Pharmacies Christmas Pageant London bus, and just a treat to drive. It's pre-select as well, which isn't a challenge particularly, but semi-automatic. You can't stall it, even though it is, well, partly manual, but pre-select allows you to put the bus in the gear you want and nothing happens until you hit the clutch, until you're ready to change gears. But the gear stick is already where you want it to be. So it's a little bit different, but an absolute treat to drive. So love doing it for the pageant as well. Normally in the other one in the pageant, so it was even more special to drive the fully original London bus around Adelaide today and on streets that we don't normally go on, including around Britannia Roundabout, which was good fun. Got straight through there. No drama. But there we are. Really good fun. So you might want to talk about that. If you saw the bus and gave us a toot or a wave, ring in tonight. have a chat. But not an everyday occurrence seeing a London bus around Adelaide, an absolute privilege to be driving it too. Some sad news, if you haven't heard this evening, news only broke, well, late, about 6, 7 o'clock, I think, but former Adelaide TV presenter and producer Ian Fairweather, who was known, he had that the sort of frizzy hair and the big walrus moustache in the 1970s, best known for Here's Humphrey. He was on the Curiosity Show as well with Dean and Rob. He's died at the age of 86 yesterday morning at Gosford Hospital in New South Wales, complications after a fall. Family spokesperson saying he was an incredible person who led an incredible life. He achieved prominence in the 1960s, 70s and 80s at Channel 9. He worked on shows including Here's Humphrey, both on screen and behind the scenes. He was a producer on Adelaide Kids Show's Curiosity Show, Ridgy Didge, The Mully Grubs, Double Dare, Family Double Dare, The Miraculous Mellops, I don't remember that one, House of Fun, Ocean Girl, Mirror Mirror, and for the movie Strange Fits of Passion, and presented Showcase and Adelaide Tonight for 9. So Ian Fairweather passing at the age of 86. Remarkable career. I reckon I'm in a photo with him as a kid where Humphrey was in Johnny's, John Martin's, Meet Humphrey B. Bear. The B stood for bear as well, by the way. Trivial question that might come up if you're ever at a quiz night. And anyway, I'm on stage. All the kids were coming on stage and sort of kissing Humphrey's nose. So imagine how many of us got flus after that. But what a strange thing to do in hindsight too. But anyway, I'm on stage, kissing Humphrey on the nose, got a photo. And Ian Fairweather's on stage as well. This would have been roughly 1970. There we are. Got it at home somewhere. Must dig it out. But Ian Fairweather, well known to everybody. Everybody our age, right? You and me from all those years ago. But there we go. All right. Let's see. It's 9 past 10. Ian at Hindmarsh. Hello, Ian. How are you?
8: Matthew, and congratulations driving around the city in a bus.
7: Yeah.
8: And taking on Britannia Park, Britannia Roundabout.
7: Yeah,
8: that's no mean feat.
7: Yeah, good fun.
8: At the best of times.
7: At no power steering either, I might add.
8: So, good on you.
7: Yeah, good fun.
8: Now, I know I'm going to ruffle a few feathers here.
7: Yeah.
8: All right? And I come from a good place. And first off, I want to say what everyone who donated money today and has spent time and effort helping people that are disadvantaged, who need a hand up, I commend you 110%. Great job, fantastic, and good on 5AA for taking well-earned corporate money and advertising money they could have used to push a charity, a well-deserved charity. Fantastic. But I want to put a different spin on things.
7: Rightio.
8: Okay. Now, there are a lot of people out there who need help and assistance. But there are a lot of people out there who, for whatever reason, have decided to check out of society and cause havoc. And when you're driving a heavy vehicle, how many people did you today, Matthew, threaten your life?
7: What do you mean? Threaten my life?
8: How many today?
7: No one
8: threatened your life today.
7: No one, as far as I'm aware.
8: Okay.
7: Except my
8: did
7: wife.
8: You have anyone? Did you have anyone undress?
7: No.
8: And use obscenities and show bodily parts?
7: No.
8: Okay. So for all the fun stuff and the good feel about today, there is a dark side.
7: Mm.
8: And if the Malamasmas government think that chipping and doubling every donation is going to make a difference, I challenge Mr. to Malinauskas to sit with me for a 12-hour shift in the Adelaide Metro bus and maybe sit there and just see what a bus driver has to deal with.
7: Yeah.
8: With the vagrants who check out, who threaten you, who smash things, throw things at you, threaten themselves.
7: Ian, I'm glad you called on this very topic about bus driver. Are you a bus driver? You probably,
8: yes, I am.
7: Okay, I was going to say.
8: And I'll probably get called into the operations manager on Monday for speaking.
7: Well, Ian's not your real name. It's Bob, isn't it? but listen.
8: No, it's Reno.
7: Reno. Yeah, that's the boss. I reckon we've had this conversation. Reno, rightio. Now, I'm glad you called because I don't know if you saw the footage on television tonight in the news. Did you see this? This footage?
8: No, because I've just finished work.
7: Okay, all right. The courts have released footage from a man that's just been sentenced to 4 years jail for the most vicious, violent bashing of a bus driver captured by the front camera, the one that sits above your head as you're driving a bus. And it is a brutally horrific attack. Like it's been shown on TV. People listening now will have seen it on TV news at 6 o'clock. It is the most horrific attack. This poor man just beaten, punched repeatedly 22 times in the face and head by this drunken lout and his brother, who challenged him after he wanted to throw them off because they were verbally abusing women on the bus and, you know, trying to be overly friendly. So he's tried to evict them, and it's somewhere where there was a security guard. Unfortunately for the driver, the doors were shut, and he's out of the cab, and they are laying into him. The security guard is outside in the vision trying to get in to help the bloke. The culprit, because one of the two men there pulled, or the brother of the guy doing the attack, pulled his brother away eventually. But then the guy disappeared. He disappeared for a while, 3 years or something. I don't know where he went, but police couldn't find him. He's been found. He's been sentenced to 4 years, which is good. Probably not long enough, but 4 years for something like that. I mean, you get less for worse sometimes. So 4 years, you'd have to say, is good, given the circumstances. But a completely violent, vile, horrific bashing of this poor man captured on the CCTV within the bus. So you're right. What you guys put up with for the hours you work, the stress you're under in traffic, and I understand that stress very well, not just from today, but my dad was a bus driver, so I get it. What you guys put up with is just unbelievable.
8: Yeah, well, so what I want the Labor government to do, they promised that they would give us full protection screens on all the buses. They're not all rolled out.
7: Yeah.
8: We don't have enough security. So for all the money that is spent on Catherine House, and some of these stories are horrific.
7: Yeah, yeah.
8: But there are people, and there are plenty of people who walk around, let's just say, a Connell Street, North Adelaide, where a particular well-known this particular person is well known for causing havoc on public transport.
7: Okay.
8: And where is he? He's lying on the streets, chosen to opt out. Now, he's obviously got mental health issues. He's obviously had, he's decided that no one wants to help him. I've gone up to him and spoken to him and said, hey, look, mate, let's try and help you out. And he's had a go at me.
7: Yeah.
8: So, you know, until the government get real, come March next year, when their buses are on strike during, let's say, gather round, then Mr. Malinauskas will have to listen.
7: Do you reckon they will be on strike next March? What makes you think that?
8: Well, because we're in that process now, starting to negotiate.
7: All right.
8: And I can tell you now, Turbo Tom and Mr. Malinauskas, well, look out, because I tell you what, we've had enough.
7: Yeah. Well, once you see this footage, and you will see it, I'm sure, around...
8: Yeah, I know about the incident.
7: Yeah, okay, all right.
8: I've been attacked at Marion, and the police prosecutor said this gentleman was in and out of a mental health institution, and he was high as a kite. Good luck to getting prosecuted.
7: Yeah, but see, that's not an excuse. I mean, he's high as a kite for a start, so he's done something illegal. That's not an excuse to let someone off. That's the, poor fellow, he had a rough upbringing and whatever.
8: So what we need to do, my solution, is that we need to build some housing. So these people who choose not to want to be held, who go and break into people's homes, do illegal things to get money, okay, they need to be detained, sobered up, and assisted.
7: Yeah. The housing you're talking about is called jail, isn't it? That's what it should be.
8: No, yeah, but we can do other forms to rehabilitate them because they're probably very clever people, but they've been just, too hard, thrown in the slammer, and have so-called help, but what is real help? When you get a psychologist who turns around and says, all you've got to do is learn, breathe, and take antidepressants.
7: Yeah, it's a hard one to solve, Ian, especially when, as you suggested a bit earlier, if they don't want to help themselves, you know,
8: they're the ones that should be put away and said, right, bang.
7: I'd like to think most aren't in that category. I'd like to think people do want to improve and, you know, would appreciate the help. But anyway, look, I think it's a fair point you say about screens and everything else because... I don't even know why people these days are allowed and why new buses can't be redesigned where the front door is just a door for the driver. You're completely sealed off in the way a tram driver is and a train driver is. Why should you be worried about who's validating fares? And they're not worrying about that, the drivers on trains and trams. Why should bus drivers? You know, people come in and go out through a centre door. That's wider than the narrow ones that exist. I mean, this is all about bus design into the future. And this way, bus drivers can be safe in their own contained little area at the front.
8: I can tell you why, Matthew. Yeah. It's a safety issue. It is a safety issue for passengers. You need to have multiple doors. If one door, if there is an incident, they have the ability to get out onto another door.
7: We
8: all know what happened at Salisbury.
7: Do we?
8: And that was all because of the door.
7: What happened at Salisbury?
8: A la the gang.
7: Oh, okay. The accident of about 25 years ago.
8: That was because the bus was stalled and the bus driver was trying to get the bus started, but people were opening the door and that's why they have an override switch.
7: Yeah, but okay, all right. Ian, look, thank you for the call. Interesting. It's food for thought for sure. But just a terrible situation when you see this poor bloke. At least the guy's been sentenced for 4 years, so something happened there. But look, thank you for your points tonight. 20 past 10 on 5AA. Got to take a break. Leo, you'll be next.
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7: Past 10. Hello, Leo. Leo, hello.
20: Hello, Matt. How are you going? All right.
7: Yeah, all right. Thank you. How are you?
20: Yeah, not too bad, Matthew. Now, Matthew, you're talking about the double-decker buses. You might know about them. Did you know a guy down Taparu had three of those buses?
7: I didn't know the guy. I knew there were buses there because I knew.
20: Oh, that's all. I just want...
7: One of them was set on fire, wasn't it?
20: Yeah, I was going to bring that up, Nappy. That was, my memory serves me right, man. That would have been about 86, 87, I reckon.
7: Yeah, I was going to say around 1990, but yeah, sure. Give or take.
20: It could have been about that time, too, Nappy.
7: Yeah.
20: And actually, I went down and gave my hand to cut it up with oxy.
7: Oh, really?
20: Yeah, because someone set a light and completely burnt it out.
7: Yeah.
20: So he rang me up and asked me, could I have done that? So I went and gave my hand. And we cut up with the oxy, you know what I mean?
7: Yeah. Was that the same bloke who had one at the end? He only had one, I think. And it had the harness racing horse on the side, painted on the side. Was that the bloke?
20: It could be, Baffy.
7: It was a red one.
20: A long time now.
7: Yeah. And I can't remember his name. I did meet him once, but I don't remember his name. He was an old bloke. Well, he was when I met him.
20: Yeah, he was up in a little bit older than me, not much, but a little bit older.
7: Yeah,
20: and I won't say his second name, but his first name was Brian.
7: Brian. Yeah, can't say that rings a bell, but anyway.
20: Anyway, I just thought I'd bring it up because you live down near New York or around that area.
7: Yeah. No, I knew they were there, and I forget the company, White Line or White King or something, Road King maybe.
20: But something like that.
7: Yeah.
20: Sorry, Matthew, my memory's not as good as it used to be. Anyway, I just thought I'd give you a ring because I know for a fact you would have seen me every now and then on the Victoria Road.
7: Oh, absolutely. Yeah, that's how I knew they were there. And, yeah, but no, I didn't have anything to do with him or anything, but I did meet him once, yeah.
20: Yeah, I just thought maybe you might have knew him or something.
7: No.
20: And, yeah, I think my memory says right, Matthew. I think he had three of them.
7: Yeah, okay. All right.
20: Yeah.
7: Well, the bloke I'm thinking of, and he was from down there, it has to be the same bloke. I mean, who else would have double-decker buses down around Osborne?
20: It'd be the same guy.
7: And it was the red one in the end. I think he only had the one in the end, and he was doing, like, nightclub tours and whatever. But it had a giant harness racing, you know, the bloke sitting in the harness chariot thing. And the wheel of the back wheel of the bus was the wheel of the chariot, which had been painted around the back wheel of the bus, and at the, at the front was, you know, the picture of the horse pulling the chariot along.
20: Like I say, you're right. I think you sold two of them, only had one left.
7: Oh, okay, well, there we are. Yeah.
20: Matthew, I want to tell you something. It's a true story. Then I'll go. Winston Churchill. Sitting at a table where he'd been drinking for a little while, and all of a sudden this lady come up to him and she said, "Oh, you don't mind if I sit down here, would you?" And Churchill said, "Yeah, no worries, sit there, you know." So after a while, because Churchill's been drinking and whatever, she said to him, "Oh, you're drunk."
7: Mm-hmm.
20: This is a true story, Matthew.
7: Mm-hmm.
20: And she said, "Oh, you're drunk." And Churchill turned around and said, "Well, in the morning when I wake up, I'll be sober. You'll be still ugly."
7: Uh-huh.
20: I'll catch you later, Matthew.
7: Good on you, Leo. Thank you. That is a true story. Probably not quite like that. I think it was in Parliament. It was Lady Astor, apparently, who said to him, "You're drunk." And he said, "You're ugly, but in the morning I'll be sober." And she also said to him, "If you're my husband, I'd put poison in your scotch." And he said, "If you're my wife, I'd drink it." I think they got on, but they would spar quite a bit in Parliament. So, yes, kind of a true story. There we are. 28 past 10 on 5AA. Quick break, back after this.
0: 5AA football's Beyond the Siren.
21: Great from there from Georgiades. Right foot hooked towards goal. It's coming back. It's coming back. Needs a bounce. It gets a bounce. Well, there is the first goal of the final term. Georgiades has got three and Port Adelaide are back again.
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0: It is 28 to 11 on 5AA. Maggie on the line. Hello, Maggie.
1: Hi there, Matthew. A couple of things.
0: Mm-hmm.
1: If I, I'll try best. I'm sorry. Apart from a lot of ongoing personal issues in my life, which I choose not to wear. Two things. Can I just first? One is perhaps more to do with the biblical text or texts, but the other one, just quickly, back in the 70s, after a bit of travelling, I was living back with my parents in the family home in the eastern suburbs, and in between travels from Europe to New Zealand, I did a little bit of temporary work, and as a consequence, Tollys at the time had a London double-decker bus.
0: Oh.
1: And they picked a few people up, including me, from outside the family home. And we went on a tour and all that. It's Tully's Wines or was. Yeah. And so that was a bit of a thrill.
0: Excellent. Yeah, around Adelaide. You know what I found, I don't know how many trees were in the city in those days, probably not a lot, but I went and drove around yesterday, where we were going to go today, to note where the overhanging trees were and avoid them, because in any other vehicle, you don't think about trees. In a double-decker bus, you do, because the height is, it's 4.5 almost metres, and
1: you've
0: got to watch the branches.
1: Matthew, back in those days, there wasn't a little roundabouts nearby. The street trees outside the avenue that I lived in were jacarandas, so that was not a problem. And I dare say whoever the bus driver was would have known back then. It would have been in the 70s somewhere. Anyway, I just thought I'd mention that.
0: There we are.
1: Perhaps a bit of thrill. Mm. Oh, I did have a ride on the London red double decker bus on a couple of occasions whilst living there in 72-73.
0: Uh-huh. Yep.
1: Yeah.
0: You might have even ridden on the buses that are here, because they came over in 73 from London. The two that are in the pageant, the one of which was out today. So you never know.
1: I wonder whether there was at one stage a connection to Tully's Wines.
0: Don't know.
1: Yeah. Okay. Well,
0: I know these buses weren't used for Tully's Wines. I can tell you that. But there were others. You know, there were old MTT buses that were double decker diesel buses that were sold off in around about 1970. So it might have been one of those.
1: Hmm.
0: And,
1: anyway.
0: Yeah.
1: I just thought I'd mention that.
0: Interesting.
1: The other thing too, in my simple little mind that doesn't shut up at times, I was brought up to believe in...

0: nowadays, going back over my younger years, I know of some big biblical texts and all that, which I found difficult to fathom, perhaps even believe. But now I'm beginning to question a lot of this. Not that I ever studied the biblical, the Bible, in any great length, because it's a very long, complex book to read. And as a matter of fact, I believe maybe the world's bestseller of all times. But, you know, such things as Genesis, Exodus, Noah's Ark and all that. And I really am beginning to question and understand more.
1: Mm.
0: You know, there was obviously, I believe, great civilizations well before BC, and they were thriving and very high, so I believe, with their engineering feats, albeit with slave labor. But it, in some way, today, given all that's happening, it seems to me, in many ways, that we're heading to some sort of extinction. Mm. And I'm still questioning a lot of that. And there's so much more, Matthew, I could say, along these lines with my simple little viewpoint and experiences.
1: All right. Well, I'm not sure what point you've made, to be honest. The world's going to hell in a handbasket and the Bible said so?
0: I'm questioning, some of the biblical texts. Yeah.
1: Well, there's a lot of biblical texts. I mean, you know, which ones?
0: Well,
1: Old Testament, New Testament?
0: The whole lot. It's a very complex book to read.
1: Yeah.
0: I believe, and often open to interpretations and translations. But, I just named just a couple of that came to my mind first, the Genesis, the start, Adam and Eve, and then the Noah's Ark, the animals and all that, you tell me, what do you know of Noah's Ark?
1: Well, Noah, this is the biblical story, isn't it? Noah was told to build an ark, 40 cubits by whatever. He didn't do it at first, but eventually he did when God kept turning up and telling him to build the ark. The flood came and we gathered the animals. The floods came and the unicorns were left. They looked at each other and said, heck, was it this Tuesday? But anyway, the ark floated off and eventually a dove was sighted and that was it.
0: Well, because...
1: Where did the dove come from? If he gathered two of every animal...
0: Yeah.
1: Where did the dove come from?
0: The what?
1: The dove. You know, that was the sign that the floods were over. There was a dove.
0: What? Dove?
1: Dove. D-O-V-E, yes.
0: Bird.
1: Bird. A bird was seen.
0: Oh, see,
1: you asked me what I know of it. That's what I know of it.
0: Yeah, well, this is why I'm becoming a little bit more questioning. Mm. In my younger years, you know, I wasn't particularly interested. Now, in my twilight years, I'm beginning to wonder about... some of the fact.

0: as written down in the various chapters of the Bible, and especially now considering the way civilization on Earth is at present and heading, in my simple little viewpoints. And I'm always open to others' comments, but all I can say, I am beginning to question more about the Bible, the various texts, chapters, and all that, but it is not really easy reading. As I said before, some might believe it as just being a myth, but there's something to it. I truly believe.
1: All right. Well, what you need to do, Maggie, is either stay listening on the line, or hang up and put your radio on, because Father Joan has called in, as I assume a result of your call. Father Joan, good evening. Are you there, Father Joan? Why can't she hear us? I don't know. All right. We might go to a break. I don't think she's there, Charlie. But we'll go to a break in the meantime, and maybe we'll have her on the other side.
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1: That Gilmore Shoes ad, where the guy says they measured my foot with that foot measuring thing, is that the official name of that foot measuring thing? Because that's exactly what I'd call it. Does it have a name? You know, where they... I used to love that as a kid. Because, you know, you'd put it down, you put your heel at the end where the heel part was, and they'd press the bit on the left up on your left side of the foot and the bit on the right side, and the top came down onto your toe. The foot measuring thing. That's what it is. It's the perfect name, unless it has a name. Does anyone know? Is it called a, I don't know, foot-o-matic or something? It's got to have a name, apart from foot measuring thing, but otherwise that will do as an official name for it. I'd love to know. Is there a name for the foot measuring? A Brannock device. How did you know that, Charlie? Did you work in a foot store or something? He Googled it. It's called a Brannock, as in Brannock. Is he the inventor, Mr. Brannock? Yes, he is. Right. Invented by Charles F. Brannock. So it's a Brannock. And did he call it anything? Did he call it the Brannock-matic or something? No. Just the Brannock device. Wow. He could have called it the Charlie, old Charles. That would have worked. I still like foot measuring thing. Father Joan, hello.
10: Oh, hello, Matthew. I couldn't help but phone in.
1: Of course.
10: I don't want to get deeply theological with bore people with us, but when you consider how many thousand years ago those stories were written, the people were trying to tell about something that they didn't understand, was too big for them to understand. And they told these stories in images that...
1: Oh, dear, oh dear. Are you there? Father Joan? Battery's gone. Or something's happened. All righty. If you can hear me, we can't hear you. So I'm going to put you back to Charlie. But eventually you'll work out the battery's died, I suspect. You know, here's another thing with the Bible. God made Adam and then Eve. They had kids, Cain and Abel. Cain kills Abel, goes out and gets a wife. Where does she come from? Leave you with that thought. John at Oaklands Park. Hello, John.
11: Evening, Matthew Warren. You're having a bit of fun there, don't
1: you? Oh, well, you know, yeah.
11: I've got two things I want to talk to you about.
1: Yeah.
11: The first one, the cheesemonger.
1: Yeah.
11: At Marion has closed its doors, and they also have closed down at Edwardstown.
1: Oh.
11: Now, the cheesemonger was a supporter of a lot of South Australian product, like cheeses, Barossa fine foods, what have you.
1: Yeah, yeah.
11: And I used to, from time to time, get what they call platters, like you know, you'd organise a platter, it might cost you about $50.
1: Yeah.
11: Now, they put the variety of meats and cheeses and some salad and greens and that on it, and they were a handy thing to pick up. Now that luxury's gone.
1: Why is it closed?
11: Oh, mate, I think it's got to do with the economic times of the year.
1: You think? Yeah, people, what, not buying cheese?
11: I just think people can't afford it, mate. Yeah. Things are that tight. And then you've got to look at... what would you call it, the impost that's been put on business owners with wages and super and all this sort of thing,
1: yeah,
11: you know?
1: Yeah.
11: I don't know, the federal government, they're just making rules that hard for people. And here we are, they say they're trying to create employment. And here, well, I know over at Marion, they had probably about 6 or 8 people working over there.
1: So, where was it, in that sort of foodie section near the Aldi? Is that where it was?
11: Yeah, down that end, yeah, mate. Yeah. That's life. And I know that in the early days I used to go to Castle Plaza, and I got told they've been gone for about 5 or 6
1: weeks. Oh, really? Wow.
11: Yep.
1: Okay, I've just Googled cheesemonger Marion, and the last post on the Facebook page, that's the only thing that comes up apart from other, you know, shopping listings, but their Facebook page, last entry was March. So maybe it's been gone for a little while.
11: No, it was open last week apparently.
1: Oh, was it?
11: But
1: okay.
11: When people were over there, like a couple of good friends of mine, they rang me and said, "You're not going to read about this." Mm. Jeez, Munger's gone.
1: Yeah. Wow.
11: And the other thing I want to raise,
1: yeah.
11: Hutt Street Centre. Mm. Now, I don't know who the two politicians were, but a Liberal lady came on and said, "Why isn't the state government doing something for Hutt Street?" She said, "They've been sitting on documents for quite some time." And I don't know who the ALP minister was, but I thought he was pretty arrogant, actually.
1: Oh, that was Nick Champion. He said, "We'll release it when we're ready." Is that what he said? And it'll be to our timing, not the...
11: That's right. Yeah. Exactly. Was that Nick Champion?
1: That was Nick Champion, the housing minister, who was asked about it at a media conference today. And
11: yeah.
1: the Liberal lady was Ashton Hearn talking.
11: Ashton Hearn. Yeah. Oh, okay, the Liberal leader.
1: Yeah.
11: Well, I think she has a right to ask. When there's 7,000 people that haven't got anywhere to bed down at night and they're looking for a hot shower and a hot meal. Well, if we've got money to go around, like we've got our premier at the moment over in the United States trying to tee up another thing for live golf.
1: Mm.
11: Well, to me, the humans of South Australia are more important than live golf. I can tell you that right now. That's how I feel about it.
1: Mm.
11: And we should be starting to look after our people, you know.
1: Yeah.
11: It's all right for Nick Champion to make that statement, "We'll do it when we're ready."
1: Yeah.
11: How about helping them out? Like, you know, I'm sure I would not like to be sleeping out in some of the nights that we've had over the last couple of weeks, mate, I tell you.
1: It's bad at the moment. You go down Hutt Road particularly, and I suspect because it's close to the Hutt Street Centre, there's a tent city that's been established in the parklands just off Hutt Road as you're leaving the city. On the left-hand side through the trees. You can just see tent after tent. It's unreal. We've got a real crisis. Driving by in the bus this morning, I noticed somebody, where was it, in the city, sleeping, and I thought, you're going to have to move. And they were up, the person. They were in a doorway of a business that was about to open. I can't recall, bank or something anyway, something that was certainly going to get a lot of foot traffic through the doors. But there they were. You know, that was their home for the night. We drove down Rundle Street and there's a guy camped in the back of a four-wheel drive where he's got the mattress in the ute section of the vehicle. So, you know, and he was hanging half out of it asleep with the backup. And we've got a real crisis, you know. So you're right, we've got to do something.
11: Well, Matthew, you know, I can't work out if we've got money to throw away on sporting events and what have you, and the federal government's just as guilty to blame for this as well. We should be looking after our own. We're not looking after our own.
1: Yeah.
11: You know, like, you know, there are vacant buildings within. Why can't they do something with one or two of those vacant buildings, at least to give them protection from the weather at night anyway?
1: Yeah.
11: You know?
1: I suspect because if they leased the building, which they'd have to do, they'd have to have security in case somebody lit a fire or, you know, there was a brawl or whatever. So, surely the cost of that is better, you know, is wearable compared to leaving in a country like this, leaving people to sleep rough on the streets.
11: Well, mate, they're human beings, and their journey on this planet may only be a short one.
1: Exactly.
11: And surely to God they could just have a little bit of comfort at night. I just feel that, you know, hearing them. Look, I used to know a chap around the corner from me, right, and he used to cook. He was a really kind-hearted bloke, but he would do up 30 or 40 meals and have them in one of those big bread basket carriers. Mm. And he used to take it into Hutt Street. He would buy the product, he would prepare it, and he would take it in for them. And they knew him. His name was Ken. I won't mention his last name, but his name was Ken. And they knew when Ken was bringing his meals in, they were going to get a reasonable fee.
1: Mm.
11: He would go out and buy I'll call them chicken drumsticks, make up some mashed potato, some greens, what have you, a nice hot meal, and he would do 40 or 50 of them and he would take them in as his donation.
1: Yeah.
11: And he never asked for any money. It came from his own pocket. And he just thought of people. He just thought that if they've got something warm in their stomachs at night, at least, you know, they've got a reasonable sort of feed.
1: Yeah.
11: And I know that he got on with a butcher that used to be in the Parkholm Shopping Centre, and the butcher came to the party as well. He costed all his meats at a cost price for him, so that, that was his contribution to the cause.
1: Mm.
11: But we do. We need to really look after these people.
1: Yeah,
11: absolutely. They deserve a little bit better than that, you know.
1: Yeah. I would like to
11: win $50 million, mate. I would put $1 million into the Art Street Centre so they could do something.
1: What would you do with the other 49? Could I have one?
11: Oh, mate, I don't know. You know, you've got to look after family members as well.
1: Yeah. Yes.
11: No, I've got this wild dream, Matthew. You might think it's stupid. I would like to buy a really big farming place and set up little cottages, like, if you like. I'd only have two clauses to it. You weren't to be there if you had a criminal background, and I wouldn't want anyone on there with drugs. But, you know, they grow their own vegetables and have their own, you know, like chickens and that for eggs and what have you, and they'd have to work the property. That's how I'd look at it.
1: And what if they didn't? Would you evict them? What would you do?
11: Well, they would get a couple of warnings. And they, if the second warning, well, if you don't want to be part and parcel of it, like it's a roof over your head, you can have a hot shower, clean clothes, because you're going to have to wash your own clothes and that, right?
1: Yeah. But, John, let me needle you a bit. So if they didn't pull their weight and you gave them a couple of warnings and they didn't, would you evict them and make them homeless? Or would you say, oh, well, I've just gone through all of what I've said, I've got to keep them?
11: They would get a final warning, mate. Yeah. You know, like, if you really wanted somewhere to have warm to sleep and be able to look after yourself, right, and if it's not costing you any dollars, like, because I'd be the one that would have put up the money, you know, you've just got to do the work, you know. If you can't help yourself, like, you know, they're talking about the Bible a lot tonight. There's one saying I know that's in the Bible: the good Lord looks after those who are prepared to look after themselves.
1: Okay. All right.
11: That's a fact.
1: Righty-o.
11: All right. On that note, I'll go, but I just think it was valid, and I just thought it was a bit rough to say that, you know, we're looking at it. Crikey, you don't need to look at it. Action is the only thing that's going to solve it.
1: 100% on that. Good on you, John.
11: No worries. Thanks.
1: Thank you. Anyone knows what's happened to the cheesemonger at Marion, let us know. Father Joan, third time lucky. Hello.
12: I'm hoping so. I can hear you. Can you hear me?
1: I can hear you very clearly. Last Tuesday.
12: That's excellent. I was the lady that was ringing about the Bible.
1: Maggie,
12: that's right. You know, I believe that most of those stories were never intended to be interpreted literally. It's not that there's no truth in them, but they're stylized stories. And, like, there are two creation stories in Genesis. So which one are you going to believe?
1: Well, what's the other one? The 7 days?
12: The other one starts with the creation of man.
1: Oh, okay.
12: You know, the end, the first one, you know, the human beings were the last to be created. And God thought it was good. And the other one starts with creation of man and then the animals and stuff. So, you know, there are contradictory things all through the Bible. They're not meant to be put together. And yet, I'm not saying the Bible is not truth. I'm just saying that it's not meant to be necessarily literally true.
1: Is there any value in the old Bible today? If somebody was thinking, I want to read the Bible, would you start with the Old Testament or get straight into the New?
12: I wouldn't start with the Old Testament. I'd start with one of the Gospels, which is exactly what I did when I knew nothing about nothing. I started with John's Gospel because I love it. But, you know, the Gospels or Luke's Gospel, they're the way to start. And even then, you know, the Christmas story is something that people know. The kings didn't arrive when Jesus was in the stable. St Francis put that together. The kings arrived sort of 2-3 years later because the Holy Family escaped to Egypt, and then Herod decided to kill off the 2-year-old boy. So it was way out of the manger. But, you know, it doesn't mean the stories are not true. It means there's truth in the stories, but many of them are not meant to be taken literally. Even the parables, you know, the feeding of the 5,000 and then women and children are just added on from five fish and, five loaves of bread and 2 fish, you know. I don't think that's meant to be taken literally. What it's telling you is the wonder of God's provision for us. But, you know, people, if they want to interpret it literally, good on them. But most Christians don't. Because you get into all sorts of strife. The other thing is, talking about the homeless, I kind of do a bit with homeless people and mostly around North Adelaide. But I had a service on the cathedral on Saturday night last week, and I'm the only priest there, a man came in with a huge suitcase, and he said he was staying the night in the cathedral, and I thought, goodness gracious me, I didn't find this out till after the service. But we always have supper on the Saturday night service, so everyone made sure he got well fed, and it came to lock up, and I'm thinking, how am I going to get this guy out of the cathedral? Because if I don't get the guy out of the cathedral, the alarm's going to come on. He's going to have a very noisy night. In the end, some beautiful people, young people, decided to take him out to the hospitals. But, you know, 10:30 at night on a Saturday, you're not going to find anywhere. So he ended up sleeping in the car park, and the dean almost ran him over when he came the next morning. So it is pretty sad. And there are not enough places for them to go. So, yeah, I don't know what the answer is. My friend Nick down at North Adelaide, almost opposite the bakery, he chooses to be outside. He is terrified of being shut into a building.
1: Okay.
12: So he chooses to be outside. He's getting very thin, though. I get worried about him.
1: Mm.
12: But so many more. Hutt Street is the end, yeah.
1: I was going to say, he's the chap living opposite the bakery where the old supermarket used to be, yeah?
12: Yeah? Yeah, that's right.
1: Okay.
12: And when I go down there, I say, Nicky, do you want a hot chocolate and a cheesecake? And sometimes you say, yeah, and sometimes you say, oh, no, I've had enough tonight, thank you.
1: Mm.
12: Very polite. Or sometimes you say, no, I'll come with you, I want an orange juice or something.
1: Mm.
12: And I always say, do you want something more than a cheesecake? You know, I say, no, that's enough. He's a really lovely man, and he's been homeless since he was 13.
1: Wow.
12: I know. Scary. That's... But there are a whole lot of others, like you say, around Hutt Street, in the park, and not just there. It's a bit scary going down that end of Hutt Street sometimes. You know, there's that medical building on the corner, and I was just so low to them and walk past. But I just think it's a bit intimidating during the day for people, because sometimes there's a lot of stuff on the footpath as well. I don't know if you noticed that. They have everything they own there as well.
1: That's right,
12: And, I don't think we did nearly enough. And years ago, I got on a station like this and talked to some politician about using the empty buildings, because we have so many empty buildings.
1: That's right.
12: And they said the problem was the plumbing.
1: That's the least of it, I reckon. I think they'd be more concerned with the cost of security, the cost of leasing.
12: Absolutely.
1: I don't imagine it's the plumbing. But can you? What would happen? I can tell you what would happen. It wouldn't be as simple for a government, for public servants to go, put them in here. They'd go through, they'd analyse every corner, every inch. There'd be lease agreements. There'd be, you know, are the stairs, you know, safe for them to use? What if they injure themselves on this? What if the hot water's too hot and someone gets burnt? And, you know, you can imagine the absolute red tape that a public service would instigate to try and, you know, cover themselves from every possible contingency. You can just imagine it.
12: Absolutely, but we do know, I think it's the end of Curry Street and Montefiore, whatever it's called. It's not Jeffcott. The end of, what's the Jeffcott Street when it goes through town? I should know. But anyway,
1: yeah, Morford Street. Turns into Morford Street.
12: Thank you,
1: yeah.
12: Morford Street. There's a building there that is totally derelict, and people have been living in that.
1: Oh, yeah, where really Chianti's used to be. In Light Square.
12: Yes, that's right.
1: Yeah,
12: Light Square.
1: Yep.
12: And that's not the only one.
1: No.
12: There are derelict buildings with people living in them. And one of the problems with that is sometimes you get fires.
1: Yeah.
12: But, you know, I don't blame them. It's out of the cold, isn't it?
1: Yeah, yeah. That building was flooded once, going back 10 years ago maybe, where some homeless people turned on or broke a pipe or something and it just flooded the basement. Yeah.
12: Yeah. Anyway, on this nice cold night, stay warm. But, you know, your heart does go out to these people.
1: Yeah, it does. I mean, how can it not?
12: You know, but particularly the ones that are living in cars and things with kids. So, and even, you know, sleeping on people's sofas. You know, you wear out your welcome after a while. You can't just stay in someone's place forever and then move round and round. But anyway, that's my take on biblical literacy. Being literal. I can't find my words tonight. Yeah, being literal about the Bible. I'm not saying it's not true. I'm just saying the stories aren't meant to be taken literally.
1: All right, just a guide. All right. Thanks, Father Joan.
12: Thanks, bye.
1: Have a good night. 7:07, Nick, hold on. Be with you shortly.
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1: 10 past 11. Started the night talking about Ian Fairweather, who has passed away at the age of 86. We all remember Ian. Stephen says, I fondly remember him, mainly more in his early days on TV, hosting the Channel Niners, the segment The TAA Junior Flyers Club, where he dressed up as an airline captain, uniform, stripes and cap. Always rushed home from primary school to watch the kids show at 4:30 on TV. So I and many more of my fellow baby boomers will remember him very well. I really miss the memories of Ian, says Stephen at Aberfoyle Park. Thank you, Stephen. Peter says, regarding Leo and his call about the bus company down Taparoo Way, think it was called Denton's Buses because my brother-in-law worked for him, but I think he's passed away now. I remember Denton's, Peter. I don't know if it's the same. Maybe it is, but that they had an office and a yard at Queenstown, I recall, near the Prince, is it Prince of Wales Hotel on Port Road? I think it's that, Prince something. Yeah, Prince of Wales Hotel, Port Road. And Denton's was just near there, just near Royal Park High, back in the day. Let's see. The dove came from the ark, says Jenny. Went out, came back with a green branch. Yes, you're right. Also, the various books of the Bible written in various genres and come together after being didacted over time in various traditions. Thank you, Jenny. I've no idea why, says Brian, but I always wanted one of those foot measuring things when I was a kid. Me too, Brian. Me too. I don't know why either. What was it about that? Was it the clunking sounds as those bits of metal moved together around your foot? Was it the way your foot sat? I don't know. Foot measuring thing. What was it, a Brannock device? Isabel says, I love the foot measuring thing. Maggie says, the foot measuring thing, length and breadth. My second and third toes are longer than my big toe. What does that mean in the scheme of things? All right, thank you. Nick at Coromandel Valley, hello.
0: G'day, Matthew. I used to watch you on the buses with Ray Giovanni.
1: Yeah, I do, and Inspector Blake.
0: And regarding to Hart Street, Matthew, when them billionaires come to play golf, they're going to leave a lot of money for Hart Street Centre.
1: You think?
0: Yes. Now, the next thing what I'm calling you for, Matthew.
1: Yeah.
0: The young lady lost her life on Barramundi Drive. I know that section very well.
1: Yeah, at Hallett Cove there, yeah.
0: Yeah, the locals, they were crying, asking to change the giveaway sign into stop sign.
1: Yeah.
0: Never happening. We've got exactly the same thing, Matthew, here in the hills.
1: Yeah.
0: You're familiar because you used to drive around, or you still drive around, aren't you?
1: Yeah, yeah, I get around.
0: If you go up Main Road towards Clarendon, when you get to the top,
1: yeah,
0: it's Cherry Gardens Road and Main Road, yep, intersection.
1: Yep, yep.
0: Yeah, they got giveaway sign. And when you approach, you're going from south, going up the hill towards Clarendon, it's only a little short distance and you can't even see the cars coming from the hill.
1: Mm.
0: And so, one day, Matthew, we're going to have the same problem. We've been asking, and nothing happening.
1: So it's a giveaway sign. You think it should be a stop sign?
0: It's so busy, yes, because they come straight. They come straight through from Cherry Gardens Road. They come straight over Main Road.
1: Yeah.
0: As I said, Main Road is only short distance, so they can't see clearly if the car coming up.
1: Yeah.
0: And it's very dangerous. I asked the council. I asked the Erin Thompson office. Mm. I asked the Department of Transport. Nobody cares about Matthew.
1: That's not good.
0: And this morning on Graham's, they were talking about safety. They reckon the new cars. Matthew, when I used to drive the taxi for 22 years in Adelaide, remember the old days with the microphone sitting in my lap?
1: Yeah, yeah, yeah. I remember that. Yep.
0: Yeah, because you had a fleet number.
1: Yep.
0: I used to say my number was car 174, Good Morning Blackwood. And they called me to give me the job. And the microphone always in my lap. Never have an accident. Air roads is the problem, Matthew. Air roads. I go down Gagani's time magic once a fortnight to the shopping.
1: Yeah.
0: Go down Flagstaff Hill yesterday, Flagstaff Road. It's two very deep holes on the right hand line going down. And when a car was trying to avoid the hole, and he come in front of me on the left hand side.
1: Yeah.
0: Then you drive down Marion Road and holes everywhere.
1: Mm.
0: So I decide to come up Green Hill Road, King William Road on the way back.
1: Okay.
0: And Green Hill Road, Wayville, it's worse, Matthew.
1: Is it? Wayville?
0: Yeah. Yes, Wyville. Greenhill.
1: Where?
0: Greenhill, Wyville, between King William Road and Goodwood Road.
1: And Goodwood.
0: And Goodwood Road,
1: Heading up towards the hills? Or coming?
0: Heading east.
1: Heading east. It's worse.
0: Yeah. If you go past one day, I see what I'm talking about.
1: I use that, not daily, but, you know, at least once a week I drive through there. I haven't noticed it being terrible.
0: The section on the inside line between King William Road and Goodwood Road, it's terrible.
1: All right. I'll keep a lookout.
0: They need to fix the winter is not finished yet, Matthew.
1: I know. Along there, there's been a few burst water mains, and so there's patches. Is that what it is?
0: I'm not sure what's going on there, but the road is all breaking up.
1: Yeah, okay.
0: And that black road in Flagstaff, they fixed it not long ago. I don't know what they're doing. It's already broken up again. 6 months ago, they fixed it, and it's all broken up.
1: You know what happens? They use sometimes it's contractors, and I'm thinking the new Augusta Highway between Port Wakefield and Lochiel, which they only built two years ago, and it's down to one lane because the bitumen's breaking up. So you got to say, well, obviously it's whoever put it together hasn't done a very good job.
0: Maybe they're using sugar and they ought to put bonzo.
1: Maybe.
0: On your neck. Matthew.
1: Thank you. Thanks for the call. But, you know, on the serious side, our road toll after that crash at Aberforth Park there, Hallett Cove, that Nick's talking about, has taken our road toll to 73 for the year. 73, which is just terrible. Pete's saying, what is Father Jones' full name? Actually, I don't know, but he says, I assume Catholic. No, Church of England, C of E. Can't find anything on Google. All right, good luck with that. Hope that helps.
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1: past 11, we're heading for a low of 10 tonight, 17 tomorrow. The forecast is for showers, 3 to 10 mils. Cloudy, very high chance of showers. For Sunday, 10 to 30 mils. And rain, 16 the top, very high chance of rain, even though they're saying in numbers 100%, which is higher than very high. The chance of a thunderstorm in the morning and afternoon. Showers easing Monday, just 1 to 6 mils and 15. Showers on Tuesday, 3 to 15 mils, 17. Showers on Wednesday, 15, 1 to 6 mils. A shower or two Thursday, up to 3 mils, and maybe 1 mil on Friday, around 17. So Sunday particularly, but tomorrow too. And the showers are meant to kick in. Well, any time. I don't know if they've started, have they? Can't really see outside through our blackened windows, but it was meant to be raining late tonight, which would be around about now. Certainly the cloud was building up late in the day. There we are. Currently in the city, by the way, may as well give you that. It is now 13. Lloyd says, evening, the Church of England is now the Uniting Church, which I presume is the same as Anglicans, isn't it? That's that. Pete, you're right in your latest text. Thank you. That's exactly right, actually. You've reminded me. Thank you for that. Janet at Fullerton. Hello, Janet.
9: Hi, Matthew. I'm ringing following on from John of Oakland's part, speaking about the homeless people.
1: Yes.
9: You'll have to excuse my voice because I've lost it 2 days ago.
1: Oh, have you? Oh, you sound okay.
9: Oh, good. something that's come as a result of so many homeless people. I rang a real estate agent today with a query about my rental property, and we got on talking about SACAT, which is the South Australian Civil and Administrative Tribunal.
1: Mm, yeah.
9: But when there's issues between landlords and tenants, apparently, from what the agent said, Peter Malinauskas has given directions to them to err on the side of the tenants, and it's become very, very obvious that they're favouring tenants over landlords.
1: I'd be surprised, to be honest, but I guess you never know, but I'd be surprised.
9: Well, he is a property manager, so the example that he gave was one of his customers has tried to get a tenant out now 9 times, and the South Australian Civil and Administrative Tribunal has refused to demand a compulsory, exit. Because then, they're very aware that then some people might be homeless.
1: Yeah.
9: And there's nowhere for them to go. And they don't want to have to then take responsibility for the people that are then left homeless because they've been evicted from their rental property.
1: Yeah, yeah.
9: And I can understand that. But also we got onto the fact that there are so many empty housing SA properties around that some of them only need a coat of paint or a new lino put on the floor.
1: Yeah.
9: I even know a group of about 15 in Parkside. So out of the 15 of them, at least 10 are vacant, and they're just trying to get rid of the last five tenants so they can knock them all down and sell the land to developers to make, you know, million-dollar apartments. So not enough's being done.
1: Yeah.
9: Not enough money is being put into renovating housing SA properties to make them livable for people. Mm. Yeah. So, I mean, he's had other examples too that he gave me of the tribunal being, you know, totally favouring the tenants and not any of the landlords, you know, for damages or this, that and the other, non-payment of rent, et cetera, et cetera.
1: Mm.
9: So, yeah, that's all I rang to say, that, no, they can't afford to have any more people being homeless. So
1: no, but the numbers seem to be growing all the time.
9: They do. They do, yeah. Yeah.
1: And you'd see it if you live. You live at Fullerton, Janet. If any time you go down Hunt Road, you see the tents. Yes. It's terrible.
9: I do. Yeah. And even see them on television.
1: Yeah.
9: But you know, one thing that really irks me, and I don't understand it, but when you see it, there's so much rubbish around. The homeless people, they don't look after the tent cities that they're in.
1: Mm.
9: They just live in a pile of filth, rubbish.
1: Well, I don't know if it's rubbish, but it's, you know, it's bedding. It's a mess. It is a mess. Maybe that's why it's a mess.
9: Well,
1: like
9: all the empty boxes and empty cans and bottles and all that.
1: Yep.
9: And there are bins in the South Park there.
1: Yeah.
9: I mean, they might have to walk to them, but... I just don't understand why they have the area that they're living in such filthy condition.
1: Well, I suppose, you know, it's the way they have a drink and the bottle stays there. You know, they eat whatever's in a can and the can stays there. All right. Janet, look, thank you. Hey, by the way, before I let you go, there is a gathering this Thursday, isn't there, 5AA listeners?
9: Yes. That's right, and we'll have a minute silence for Ken McCann's memory, you know, because he died.
1: Ken from Glandor.
9: 29. Yeah, Ken of Glandor, who used to run this monthly get-together before he gave it over to me. It's at Cafe Palazzo. That's 180 O'Connell Street, North Adelaide. There's parking in Brougham Place. And also we've got 25% off all of our purchases and a raffle for a Foodland voucher of $25.
1: Nice.
9: Yeah, compliments of a very lovely man who sort of looks after Peter a bit.
1: Excellent. Good. Lovely.
9: Yeah. So we look forward to seeing a few new people too, if they'd love to come along. Yeah.
1: 10 o'clock?
9: From 10 o'clock,
1: Lovely. All right.
9: Well, a lot of people don't get there till 10:30, but I think the latest we've left is about 1.
1: Oh, gee. Big day.
9: Yeah. but it normally finishes about 10 past 12, something like that.
1: Yeah, right. Yeah. Okay. There we are.
9: Thank you for reminding everybody about that.
1: That's all right. So 5AA listeners can get together at Palazzo Cafe, North Adelaide, 10 o'clock this coming Thursday. Good on you, Janet. Thank you. Jimmy from Taparoo. It was inevitable, I suppose. Hello, Jimmy.
10: Oh, praise Jesus. Thank you for actually having the courtesy to take my call, Matthew. I'm not sure why you were cutting my calls off.
1: I don't think
10: even
1: we were,
10: before
1: were we?
10: Five rings on your phone.
1: Yeah. Well, I wasn't cutting you off, Jimmy. So here you are.
10: Who was that? Why was it getting cut off?
1: No idea. Maybe it was the phones. I don't know.
10: No, it certainly wasn't because I kept ringing back.
1: Well, Jimmy, if you've to come on air and tell me how the phone system works. We're not going to get very far.
10: Matthew, please don't cut me off again.
1: You're on the air.
10: Okay, fantastic. Thank you. Now, as you're lamenting beginning of the call, you could surmise that I would actually get on air to refute and pour into scorn what Joan was on about here, speaking absolute heresy. She cannot claim to be a God, I say this in quotes now,
1: what?
10: A God-fearing, Bible-believing, saved Christian.
1: But you know what? I would rather take the word of a priest, and she's ordained, so I would listen to her before I listen to, say, an evangelist who is overly enthusiastic about his faith.
10: And this is the problem, Matthew, that now that we've had so many individuals falling away from the teachings of the Word of God, where the Word of God, the Bible, says that women shouldn't be teaching men because they have been cursed.
1: Does it say that?
10: Nor fall from grace when Eve picked of the fruit.
1: Oh. Yeah, I think this is going to be a very short discussion, Jimmy, tonight. Partly because I'm going in a few minutes anyway, but, you know, your literal interpretations don't cut any favour with anyone. They really don't. As I said, you know, you've got a priest who has studied theology and qualified for the role, done, you know, met whatever criteria are relevant to a literal interpretation. I don't think God wants us to treat people like that, like what you've just said. I really don't. All right, that's as far as, because I got to go. But thank you, Jimmy, for getting through. Lovely. 28 to 12 on 5AA. Tomorrow is the 8th of August and the 220th day of the year, Happiness Happens Day, International Cat Day, 1786, Mont Blanc on the French-Italian border, scaled for the first time. Wilbur Wright makes his first flight at a race court at Le Mans in France. It's the Wright brothers' first public flight. Enlistment in Australia for World War I began in 1914 on August 8. Australian forces, 4 years later, in 1918, take part in one of the biggest advances in World War I at the Battle of Amiens. The German airship, the Greif Zeppelin, begins a round-the-world flight in 1929. And 1963, on Ronald Biggs' birthday, 15 train robbers steal £2.6 million in banknotes in the great train robbery in England. At 69, at a zebra crossing in London, photographer Ian McMillan takes the iconic photo that becomes the cover image of the Beatles' album Abbey Road. There we go. Birthdays include Bob Smith in 1879. He co-founded Alcoholics Anonymous. Earl Page, former Prime Minister in 1880. Ronnie Biggs, 1929. John Laws, 1935. Dustin Hoffman, 1937. And Roger Federer, 1981. The death of Mary MacKillop in 1909. And in 2022, Olivia Newton-John passed away. All right. It is 26 to 12 now on 5AA, and Australia Overnight follows. Thank you, Charlie. Thanks for your company tonight. Enjoy your weekend. Back with you on Monday at 7 o'clock.
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1: Welcome to the weekend edition of Australia Overnight. Great to have your company. I'm Pat Panetta, your man after midnight, and good to have you here as we head into a brand new day together, Saturday the 8th of August. Here we come, 2026, into a new day and into the weekend as we broadcast across the nation on 2GB Sydney, 3AW Melbourne, 6PR Perth, into 5AA Adelaide and 2CC Canberra, regional Victoria on the Ace Radio Network, the Sunshine State of Queensland on Resonate Broadcasters, and yes, coming to you again this weekend from the very nice, luxurious studios here at 4BC Brisbane in Cannon Hill. And here in Brisbane, now my studio wingman is right here with me in studio, Nathaniel, Nifty Nathaniel. He's here with me. So wherever you are and whatever you're doing, let's do it together for the next 6 hours in Australia Overnight. Now back on the headquarters, of course, in Melbourne, in the soundproof booth behind the glass there, producer Jumping Jay is also here for you, putting your calls to air. And the newsroom's on standby. We're all here for you. And Jay's is the first voice you hear when you phone that number, 133-693. He'll put you through to me and we can talk on the radio. This is your voice, your platform, your radio program across the nation. You set the news agenda on the day. So we'd love to know what's on your mind, 133-693, to join the conversation across the nation, 133-693. Now, the holiday drop-in, hey? The friend or family member who rolls up at your doorstep and says, hello, it's me, I'm here. What's the rules around that? 133-693, what's the etiquette around that holiday drop-in? Can you just appear in someone's city or town and expect to be seen after, you know, maybe a few years away? So I arrived in Brisbane last week on Thursday, and my schedule and my movements were a little, I wasn't quite sure, a bit vague, a bit unsure as to what to do. I just knew I had to get into town, check in at my Airbnb, do all the bits and pieces I needed to do to get ready for the radio show this weekend, connect with the team here at 4BC and get it all sorted. So I wasn't quite sure as to the way it was going to roll, and that was last weekend. I do have a cousin on the Gold Coast who I haven't seen for a long, long time, and I had told him I was coming to Brisbane. So anyway, Sunday comes around and everything then settled. I'd done the radio show. So I thought I'll take a drive to the Gold Coast on the Sunday. So I rang and left him a message before leaving. And I did say, look, I'm here, I'm coming. I know he's a busy man. He's got a business and a few things going on there on the Gold Coast. I haven't seen him for ages. So left him a message, drove to the Gold Coast, and we couldn't connect because later on he saw the message and it didn't work. So the drop-in, is this something you can just do? Can you just roll up? Does it happen to you? 133-693. And I haven't seen him for ages. And was it rude for me just to say, I'm here, by the way, come and see me? Tell me all about it. Another big show this morning for your listening pleasure on the program here. So the news of the week, the blank quiz, news of the week blank quiz returns. That's your chance at that prize, thanks to Pestrol. That's on the way. Jesse Chambers is a 25-year-old young man from Perth. He's currently running 31 marathons in 31 days to help raise money for Brain Cancer Research, the foundation, in memory of his mum, Karen. So Jesse will join us and tell us all about that this morning. Jonathan Biggins is a writer, actor and director, and he has a very funny and insightful one-man show around the life and times of Paul Keating, former PM Paul Keating. So Jonathan Biggins will tell us about his show, The Gospel According to Paul. It's currently on at QPAC. It's either on now or almost on at QPAC and touring around Sydney, Melbourne and into regional Queensland. He'll tell us all the details soon with Jonathan Biggins. Sport with Andrew Lucas. Motoring with James Ward. Finance with Sonia Fitz, who'll join us. Now, Sonia's written a book about young people our children.

0: and grandchildren and how they should understand handling money. It's not taught in schools, and this book will take young people through, you know, the simple do's and don'ts when it comes to handling money. Sonia will tell us about that when we talk finance. Olivia Kwiatkowski, back in the Brisbane studios here, will join you live, taking your calls after the 5 a.m. news with her segment Welcome to the Weekend, including Olympia's Observation. Always lots of fun. That's on the way in a few hours from now with Olympia. Plus all the news and information you need to bring on a brand new day, including what's in the papers. And Terry Barnes, the week that was in politics with Terry Barnes as well. And we can call, you can talk to me now about politics, if you like, on 133 693. We'll talk about the Victorian Anti-Corruption Commission's findings during the week, IBAC, which is really a window into Victoria politics, Victoria under Premier Dan Andrews, and how does that affect the current Premier as well, Ben Carroll, who's distanced himself from the past, but throughout all this, he was involved in those times too. How does it affect him? What does it say about Victorian politics? What does it say about IBAC, the Anti-Commission, Anti-Corruption Commission there in Victoria? Are they a toothless tiger? We'll talk about that. What do you think? 133 693. Also, Pauline Hanson, of course, back in the political news this week. The banning of the ABC, The Age and The Guardian from her launch on Monday of the candidates for the Victorian election, sparking a debate about freedom of media. Was it a good idea? Should she be? Is it not a good look to sort of say, you know, you can come, but you can't come in? Are journalists getting in there with the gotcha moments and distracting these events and really going for Pauline Hanson? Was it okay that she banned the media? We'll also talk about the $900 a night accommodation that the One Nation booked for Pauline Hanson. Does it matter? If it was another politician, would we be making a fuss about it? That's on the list for Terry Barnes. Also, what else for Terry? Immigration, talking about immigration and the migration policy of the ALP, affected by, of course, One Nation and their thoughts on immigration and migration. The ALP are rethinking their strategy, maybe. What's going on there? I saw during the week Pauline Hanson talking about homelessness and people living rough and connecting that with migration and immigration. I don't think that works. I think it's a complex problem. I think it's a misfire from her behalf on that point. But getting the right people to our nation, the skilled migration, and ensuring we invite those here that assist our economy and our culture is probably the way to go. I'd agree with that. Okay, 133 693. Lots to do this morning on the program. Great to have your company as we head around the nation. Bronnie's on the line in South Yarra. Hi, Bronnie.
1: Oh, hi, Pat. Listen, I haven't seen you since the Keswick Mills. You know, we went up to with Boaz. Yeah, that was wonderful.
0: Yeah, with Boaz, anyway, Keswick Mills. That was a promotion that we did with 3OW. That's right.
1: Yeah, it was. It was fabulous. And by the way, I went to pet one of those what do they call them, llamas or whatever they are.
0: Oh, yeah,
1: and
0: alpacas.
1: Guess what happened? Alpacas, and it actually nipped me on the finger.
0: Did it? At Creswick? Oh, they're gentle little things, aren't they? They're very fluffy.
1: Yeah,
0: the alpacas.
1: Not,
0: actually, I'm in Brisbane,
1: friendly.
0: And they've got the Ecker show here. They've got the show, and I think there'll be a few alpacas there.
1: Well, there's another thing that I wanted to raise with you. Yeah. I was up there only about 3 weeks ago. I ended up with a cold and bronchitis. I've still got it. But anyway, I went from that lovely warm temperature back to Melbourne, as you could believe. And I went to this exhibition at the Brisbane Town Hall in King George Square. Mm-hmm. And you've got to go. It's the Museum of Modern Art, MoMA, and it's called Precious. And
0: right.
1: If you like people who, if you like collecting anything, they've got a magnificent display of one collector's tin toys, you know, the very old ones from the 1920s, 1930s.
0: Oh, yes,
1: but they've got all sorts of things. There's 3,000 objects of different things. Other tins are tea tins, and it's worth going if you're in Brisbane because it's still on. And you can just walk in. It doesn't cost anything. But I found it intriguing, and it was one of the things that I wanted to see when I went to Brisbane, actually, because I actually have a fascination with early toys.
0: Yeah,
1: especially the German ones, the Lehmans and all those, and the ones that people just didn't have a name on them. A lot of these people were everything was handmade. You've got to remember there wasn't manufacturing a lot then.
0: No, of course.
1: And these mechanical toys, they're extraordinary. I love them.
0: Yep. So tell me again, so you can see this in Brisbane, these mechanical toys or these historic toys. Where is it all happening?
1: It's at the Brisbane Town Hall.
0: Brisbane Town Hall.
1: You just walk in, I think 10 till 5 or whatever it is. There's 3,000 different objects on display. Gee. There's a bottle. They're all local collectors that have loaned their collections to this exhibition.
0: Yep.
1: So overall, it covers many things. There's a guy that collected like 30 or 40 axes of every different type you could possibly find. Now, I wouldn't think axes are that exciting, but he obviously does. So he's got them on display. And there's so many, and the tins, from the old tea tins and old pharmaceutical bottles and old things. I mean, it's all about antique, basically. And I'll tell you, the one that freaks you out is the dental one, where they've got all these old instruments they used to put your teeth out with and everything.
0: Going to the dentist. Oh, okay. If you'd like to torture implements.
1: Several showcases of that.
0: Oh, that would freak you out. Good on you, Bronnie. That's good for our 4BC listeners to keep in mind. Olympia will talk to us later in a few hours about what things to do this weekend. We'll have to put that on the list as well. Michael's on the line, so is Arthur, and your calls 133-693. This is the weekend edition of Australia Overnight. Back after this.
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0: Your calls across the nation, the weekend edition of Australia Overnight. Great to have your company. I'm Pat Panetta. Nifty Nathaniel is in the studio here with me at 4BC. Jay's in the booth, and your calls on that number 133 693. And the text line, I think we can see text, can we, Nathan? Nathaniel? 0477 693 693 is my text number. Arthur's in West Footscray. Hi, Arthur.
10: Good morning, Pat and Jane Melbourne. Back to Nifty Nathaniel, back there where you are. I guess you've got sky-high prices in petrol there like we have in Melbourne.
0: Oh, yeah, we do. We do. Oh.
10: Yeah, nothing cheap here. You've got to really look. But anyway,
0: I sound like Mr. Moneybags here, but I drove all the way from Brisbane, but I just filled up when I needed to. Sky high across the nation there, Arthur.
10: Anyway, I wanted to ask you, you've been there a while. Phil Collins, last week, you probably heard he went to hospital in the UK, I think it was, because of battling alcohol problems. I was wondering if you could do a check and see if he's recovering.
0: Oh, okay. Yeah, we'll do that. Yeah. Oh, what a shame.
10: Yeah, it's a shame. He's a great singer and got a lot of favourite hits, you know, Can't Love and so on, Easy Love, and it goes on and on, as you know.
0: Yep.
10: So I'm just wondering how he's doing, if you could check it, if you get the time, please.
0: Phil Collins revealed he spent 7 months in, go down, Jay, in a Swiss, hang on, I was reading it, but it's not there anymore. All right, we'll look after it, mate. We'll check it out for you. And here we go. Saying their goodbyes, Phil Collins shares tragic health confession. British musician Phil Collins has opened up about his loved ones saying their goodbyes as he came previously very close to passing away for a heartbreaking reason. It says here, so he's pretty unwell. All right, we'll have to get the very latest on how he's going. He revealed that it was back in 2024 when he was pretty sick. The musician, 75, spoke out about his seven-month hospitalisation in Sweden, due to organ failure. Okay. All right, mate. Good on you, Arthur. Thank you. And great artist, Phil Collins. Great artist. And we'll see what the latest is with him. Michael's in Werribee. Hi, Michael.
11: Morning, Pat. That's sad, isn't it? Yeah.
0: Phil Collins. Yeah.
11: He's a great performer.
0: Yep.
11: Pat,
0: absolutely.
11: You enjoying Brisbane, Pat? Enjoying Brisbane?
0: Loving it. Absolutely. Yeah. We've got to do more. This is a national show that we go across the nation. So if I can sort of get my act together, why not?
11: Exactly. What's the weather there now? The 20s?
0: It was glorious, Nathaniel. Glorious. Yeah, warm, clear skies. It's a bit of a mixed bag across the nation. I know it's cold in Victoria and New South Wales. But anyway, whatever it is where you are, mate, just rug up and go with it, I say.
11: How long are you there for, Pat?
0: We're here for another week. So next weekend, we're back in the here again. So this weekend, we're here at 4BC. Next weekend as well. Then we're sort of back on the road. On the road again.
11: Right, yeah. You're talking about One Nation, Pat. And I was talking to Tom Elliott the other day about things at home, what's going on. Like he's saying, he keeps saying about the polls, 30%. And when
0: that's right.
11: And stuff like that.
0: Yep.
11: Yeah, like it's not. And so I don't know, what do you think, Pat, like with the culture, like Australia as a culture, like I'm Italian background, right?
0: Yeah.
11: We came here in the third. My dad was 5 when he came here, and my mum. Like the multicultural, the way it's been Australia after World War II, was populate or perish. And now I think the migration's got to be like, they've got to have a number. They've got to have an area where there's work. They have to have work. They can't bring people here without work.
0: Well, that's right. There's got to be a system and a process. You can't just open up the floodgates. It was the same, I guess, back in the 50s, as you say, this populate or perish mentality. There was a strategy to it. There was a reason for it. We need to just continue on with that. You can't, sadly, it just doesn't work that way. You can't just... you can't just do things ad hoc. You need to ensure that when people arrive, there's somewhere there for them to live. There's hospitals, there's infrastructure, there's a reason. I mean, if you're having a party for 10 people, you don't invite 100, if you know what I mean, because it's just not going to work. Yeah.
11: You've got to have a plan.
0: Yeah, that's right.
11: I don't like the racing, Pat. I've called out my mates, right? And with the First Nations and stuff like that. Like every week we get together. I'll call them out, and then we're mates after. Like, we're talking. I don't like how they target, like, I said, what about Cathy Freeman? Because they're talking about the ones that are, what do you call it, the ones that are activists once, people that are activists, and they sort of like tend to give the other ones a bad name, if I'm making sense. You know what I mean?
0: No, I don't know what you mean.
11: An activist is someone that's really like a far left, that a bit extreme, Pat. You know what an activist is? An activist.
0: Yeah, yeah, I know what an activist is. Somebody who sort of stands up against something.
11: They're a bit extreme. So what happens, my mates, they're putting everybody in the same box, right?
0: Right.
11: They call them out like the First Nations, they're all the same. Like I said, no, you've got cash.
0: Well,
11: extreme, and you've
0: that's
11: got
0: silly.
11: People there.
0: I mean, it's, of course.
11: Exactly, but they're not saying, they're not talking like that. And I know a lot of the stuff they're talking about, the new migrants, they're negative. Like you might have a few percent are really bad, but the
0: well, they're just narrow-minded. They're just being stupid. They're just saying stupid things. They're just shooting their mouth off, you know, at work, in the back rooms. I mean, it happens. People say that, but we need some more measured thoughts around it, as opposed to just lumping people in a box and just shooting your mouth off. I mean, many people do that. We've all been guilty of that, but we need more than that, mate. We need more than that, that's for sure, to get things you know, going the right way. Thanks, Michael. Nathan's on the line. Hi, Nathan.
12: G'day, Pat. How are you?
0: Yeah, I'm good, Nathan.
12: I've been listening too much of 3880 as much, or used to. I'll only listen to you and the guys on the weekends now.
0: Why is that?
12: Not through the week.
0: What's happened?
12: Because, I don't know, just not with you, nothing against you guys, the 3AW, but some of the operators who runs like overnight ones, not, that's kind of a bit overboard. And I just went and listened to, so I listened now to listen to G2GB.
0: Right.
12: 2GB, yeah. I was listening to Bill.
0: Okay, well, that's this station, 2GB.
12: Yeah, I listened to them over the
0: like, yeah, Phil? Yeah, good.
12: Phil, I listened to it. First, I listened to Marlon, and then I listened. Then I go back to you, got on you and Simon.
0: Yeah, well, we're on TGB now, so you still listen to the same station. Okay, mate, well, that's good. You're listening, and it's good to have you here, Nathan. So you just listen when you can, and we're happy to have you here, mate. What's been driving you crazy is my question. 133-693. Let's play the intro, I think.
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13: And it's driving me crazy.
0: You'll feel better. Big or small, something in the news or something in your life the last few days in the week, what's been driving you crazy? 133-693, something that you've come across, get it off your chest. 133-693, big or small, something that's been just agitating you that you can share on that number. Oh, now my time in Brisbane. Communal newspapers at cafes. Can drive people a little, well, sort of crazy. So I'm at a cafe sort of having breakfast one morning. There's the newspaper. I think I'll have a look at that. And so I grab it there and it's on my table. But I get up to get a coffee or do something. I come back and the paper's gone, which I guess, but it was there on my table. I was obviously, but maybe I walked away. It's a communal newspaper. Someone's taken it and it's on the table next door. So someone's had a look at it and placed it down next door. So I've sort of continued on having my breakfast. There's another guy, young guy, tough-looking dude, I guess, young guy. He's texting away on that table. He's sort of doing something, and the newspaper's sitting there. So I say, can I just take that newspaper? Do you mind if it's just on your table there? Can I? So I've asked him if I could take it. Yeah? So he's given me the absolute stink eye. He's looked up to me like, oh, what are you talking to me for? I'm texting. And I went, oh, okay. So anyway, I was driving him crazy. There's my story. 133-693. Communal newspapers. Maybe something bigger in the news. What's been driving you crazy? Tell me all about it. You'll feel better. 133-693. Tom in Hobart. Hi there, Tom.
14: G'day, Pat. It's been a while since we've spoken. How are you?
0: Yeah, I'm good, Tom.
14: Yeah, things are driving me crazy. I think we get this from America a lot. And it's inappropriate for Australians to be like this, but we get penophobia and we get status anxiety. Penophobia is the fear of poverty, and status anxiety is the fear of losing power and influence.
0: Yeah, wow. Interesting.
14: And you see,
0: status anxiety. And what's the other one?
14: Yeah, yeah. That penophobia, fear of poverty.
0: Fear of poverty and loss of status.
14: Like, we don't have to do that in this country, you know? It's not Australian. We're allowed to be happy-go-lucky. Like, I've got 45 cents in the bank, but at the same time, I'm looked after, you know, because I'm a disability pensioner, but I'm looked after adequately, you know? And so I don't have to go through life bemoaning my situation, feeling bad, judging myself on the wealth of based on the wealth of other people.
0: No.
14: And these are the sorts of things which are afflicting the youth. They think that the only valid people are the rich people. It's not true at all.
0: No, it's not true. No, you need to see your own self-worth. That's where it all comes from. And then the good things come from that when you have your own sense of self and who you are. It is a challenge, isn't it? You sort of see, you know, it can be a cycle, can't it? You worry about loss of money or the fact that there's not much money in your bank account, and that sort of spirals and makes things worse. But if you can put that out of your mind, you're right, and just focus on what you need to do, that situation will change. Status anxiety, there was a guy that wrote a real sort of interesting book about that's something that over the generations, over our evolution, many sort of societies and civilizations about this status, you know, we wanted to be a certain status, and the status anxiety is a real sort of whole philosophy around that thinking and why we feel that way as humans. Interesting. Thank you there, Tom. Sean in Launceston. Hi, Sean. Just down the road from Hobart. Hello, Sean.
15: It's been driving me crazy to sing on the radio again all week.
0: What's that?
15: I'm going to sing Dragon Rain if you want.
0: You're going to sing Dragon and Rain. Did you sing that last week?
15: No, I what sang Three Doors Down away from the sun.
0: Oh, Three Doors Down. Okay, yeah, so Dragon and Rain. Are you sort of getting into musicals now, Sean? Why are you calling me up and singing songs?
15: Because I'm getting into music and expressing myself. And
0: right, and this is your platform to do that. This is your audience. Music. Okay, yeah. All right, give us a little bit of Dragon and Rain from Sean in Launceston.
15: It's a happening thing, and it's happening to you. Full moon and thunder, ribbons of blue, ice on the window, ice in my heart. Fooling with thunder every time we start. It's been raining for so long. It's been raining for so long. Oh, is it any wonder the streets are dark? Is it any wonder we fall apart? Day after day, straight rain falls down all over town. Rain coming, it's been raining for so long. Yep.
0: There you go, mate, belting it out on Australia Overnight. Sean from Launceston, back after this break.
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0: Your calls all morning, all night, all across the nation. The weekend edition of Australia Overnight, 133693. The blank quiz not too far away. Also sport with Andrew Lucas. And the young man who is running 31 marathons in 31 days to raise money for brain cancer research, Jesse. We'll meet Jesse soon. But firstly, we'll say hi to Lady Norma, who's in Perth. Hi there, Lady Norma.
3: Hi, is that Patty Pineda again?
0: It is. I'm great.
3: Yeah. Well, yeah. I'm ringing for, I'm getting a bit sick of people like One Nation, Pauline Hanson and her rich mates. Mm. Now, if we did not have immigration, that's how we started. Captain Cook brought people here. Otherwise, yeah, we would have been full of people from far north and First Nation. There wouldn't have been I shouldn't say Caucasian, but we wouldn't have had Australia as it is.
0: Yes, yes. If we didn't. And everybody, a lot of people agree with you there. I think it's a fine line between what they call, dog whistling, and which they accuse Pauline Hanson of just sort of saying this to stir it up. But there's also the other side of the coin where there needs to be a strategy, and there needs somebody to say, well, if you're going to have an immigration policy, make sure there's a strategy to it and make sure it's handled in the right way, I guess.
3: Yeah, but the other thing is, I don't know whether you realise, 3/4 of the people that have come from other nations, particularly in West Australia, run the biggest businesses of getting this state going. We are running, not me, because I'm not from over in India or Africa or anywhere, but that a lot of those people are running our businesses, running and keep, and very successful. And I have to say, very nice people, because I get angry with the true blue Australians. Oh, I'm not going to go in there because she's a whatever. Mm. Australia has to change their attitude. They definitely do, in many, many ways. And it is a little bit late sometimes.
0: Yeah, yeah. Look, it's just, you're describing people. We all know those people. I mean, my background's Italian too. I wouldn't be here if there wasn't for that. And I mean, I'm an Aussie and here and love it, and everything I have is because of this great country. But that's an example of people embracing the opportunity in front of them, coming here and saying, how good is this? I'm going to make the best of it. We're talking about those who can't see the opportunity before their very eyes. It's here. Embrace it. It's, it's something that's going to, help you and your family. Don't reject it. Don't bring any weird ideas or anything that, when I say weird, just understand the opportunity in front of you. That's all we're saying.
3: A quick story. My father came from England about 200, not quite that long ago, but he was only a young bloke, got out of the big Stoke-on-Trent power, that pumped all the smoke out and killed everybody, really, in the end. He decided, and we all believe now, he decided to come to Australia. Somehow or other, he was a tree logger, if you know what a logger was. This is a long time ago.
0: Yeah.
3: He made his money cutting trees down, which God would be shunned at the moment. But he bought a little block of land and run a farm, and that is been our family. Well, I'm not involved, but the family property now for about over 100 years, probably 200 nearly. But, you know, you've got to look at the reality of how Australia developed. And that is me and anyone that criticises, yes, you've got to control migration to or immigration, I should say, to a point. But just be careful, and I don't think Pauline Hanson's going to lead the country, I can tell you now.
0: Well, no, she won't leave the country, but she will influence the election, that's for sure. Thank you, Lady Norma. As you're going to say there, be careful what you wish for. If you just turn the tap off, yeah, there's a lot of industries, there's a lot of things that are good for our economy that's linked to migration and immigration. So if you just, say, see you later, there'll be some issues there, but let's talk about it, let's debate it, and let's make sure that they're what we need in this nation. We're allowed to say who comes to our shores. That's the way it goes for every country on this planet, and there's a process, and it just needs to be followed. All right, Craig's on the line in Geelong, South Geelong. Hi, Craig.
4: Paddy P, how's it going?
0: Yeah, good, Craig.
4: I just wanted to give a shout-out, if I could, to a couple there, the parents of our daughter-in-law. So I don't know if that's... Is that parents-in-law?
0: Anyway. Parents of your daughter-in-law. Yeah, parents-in-law, that'll do. Yeah.
4: Diane and Vin, who are over in the States at the moment. Mm. And the reason I'm giving a shout-out is because I was on the radio with Tony Mack last night, and we got a message that they heard me on the radio over in the States last night.
0: Yeah, okay.
4: So if obviously the time zone's good for them. So
0: yes.
4: I just want to say hope they're having a wonderful time over there.
0: Yeah.
4: And looking forward to catching up when they get back to hear all the stories.
0: There you go. Message on the radio. Friday afternoon, I'm thinking, in the US. You just never know who's listening, Craig. I get that experience too. I bump into people and they say, oh, I heard you on the radio. good on you, mate. Thank you. No worries at all. 133693, your calls continuing after this break.
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0: Saturday morning edition of Australia Overnight, the 8th of August, as we take your calls across the nation on 133693. Paul's in Melbourne. Hi, Paul.
8: G'day, Pat. How are you?
0: I'm good, Paul.
8: That's good. Something Lady Norma said when she phoned up, and I respect her right to have her opinion, but she said people are getting sick of Pauline Hanson and a rich mate. Now, I would challenge you and all the listeners to name the political party that isn't currently backed by a billionaire, either directly or through foundation, a third-party intermediary that they fund, and then that intermediary funds them. That's one of the big problems, I think, that people are getting frustrated about. Mm. Every party, doesn't really matter who you vote for, they're all at some point plugged in by a billionaire. And, you know, you can have a situation here in Australia where you can be great friends with a Liberal MP and then you can have a falling out. And if you're a billionaire, you have access to something we don't, which is you can go and set up an entire new party and fund them with $2, $3 million per election, you know, and trash the Liberals. That seems to be a gross version of democracy.
0: And there was also in the news recently of the... There was the dinner or the function that Mr. Albanese was at, where there were some people there as well. So, yes, it is very common and it is easier to say. And as you say, Lady Norma's great, but that statement of, Pauline Hanson and all her rich mates, that's politics when I say it attracts people who try to influence in a way. And that's what you do as a leader. You understand that you're an elected representative. There'll be people around you who will try to get involved, and you just make sure you lead the right way. That won't go away. I mean, there's lobby groups. There's people who always try to influence politicians. And yes, there's donations, and yes, there's money which flows around the place. And as far as I know, there's no rules being broken with the booking of the hotels or those sorts of things. You know, it's all declared and it's all sort of on the public record.
8: Yeah, but to be fair, Pauline at least is upfront and open about it. She doesn't duck the question. She doesn't dive. You know, you have to, you know, dig a little bit with the other ones to find out. But 150-odd members in the Australian House of Representatives, there's not a single one there who doesn't receive at some point money from billionaires. And the system's getting very sick. With regards to immigration, again, I have to disagree. Pauline Hanson has never said to end all immigration. You know, what she has said is we want to remove illegals, which every country in the world does, as far as I'm aware. She wants to improve, you know, the quality to make sure that the people who come here are friends, not threats. And most of them are, but there are some that aren't. Third thing, you know, can we really sustain the rates that we've been going at without the diminishing quality of life, in the sense that, you know, just because I say I don't like drowning doesn't make me anti-water.
0: No, that's right. It's just pointing it out, and that's the role that you're right. It's a number. I think it's a number. It's a mathematics thing in a way. The number that are coming in. And that needs to be looked at. You know, for a long time, I think the major parties have used immigration and migration to prop up the economy as well, just tipping in more people into the economy to make the numbers look better. You know, if you think about a per head recession that they spoke about, if you really broke the numbers down, it was on many occasions the fact that the immigration and migration was the reason that the inflation or that the economy was moving forward. So it's sort of an artificial stimulant which needs to be looked at as well. Mark is here in Hampton East. Hi, Mark.
9: Oh, g'day, mate. How are you?
0: Yeah, I'm good, Mark.
9: That's good. I just called to say g'day. Wake up in the morning and wish you a good morning tomorrow morning and the next day and every other night, and hope you're having a good night. And I've just been listening for the past 20, 30 minutes, and it's been a great show to listen to, and I just wanted to wish everyone a happy night.
0: Nice one, Mark. Thank you, mate, for your good
9: that's
0: wishes.
9: All for me.
0: We appreciate it.
9: Thank
0: good
9: you.
0: Luck there, Mark. Mervin. Mervin's in Perth. Hi there.
10: Yes, Merv. Hi, Pat.
0: G'day, Merv.
10: Yeah, I'm just on Pauline Hanson's subject.
0: Yeah.
10: She's got my full respect and support. I will vote for her.
0: Right.
10: I believe in what she, her beliefs are.
0: Hmm. So,
10: I live in WA and the housing shortage. I'm not being racist. Mm. I'm just saying the housing shortage for true Aussies, Australians. People come over, the government brings people over, and somehow they get the housing, and then it makes West Australian people with no houses.
0: I'd like to see, you know, that's something, again, I hear what you're saying. I mean, it is, again, a logical thing to think, well, if there's a lot of people entering the country and only limited housing stock, that's going to be an issue. I'd love to know about the actual reality of that. When you go to an auction, what's the lived experience? You go to an auction, you purchase a property. Are you missing out to somebody who's not an Australian citizen? Are they really, you know, purchasing properties in that way? If there's not enough housing stock available, okay, immigration, migration, numbers matter, but there should be government policy as well. This is what they're trying to amend. I mean, do we blame immigration and migration because there's not enough homes available? Is it as simple as that Aussies are missing out because foreign investors are buying up big chunks of land and property? I wonder about that. I think any government should ensure that that there is availability of homes for people to live. And I guess part of that picture is also looking at migration. It's not as simple as saying I'm missing out on a property because somebody from overseas is getting it. I think it's part of a bigger picture. And if there's not enough homes available, something needs to be done about it. And I guess part of that will be looking at the immigration and migration numbers. 133693, news not too far away, and also your chance to win with the blank quiz is coming up.
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0: On this day today, the 8th of August, having a birthday today, is Deborah Conway, was born in Toorak, Victoria on this day in 1959. She's 67, the Australian singer and former model, the ex-Do-Re-Mi vocalist, Deborah Conway's many great songs, including this one, It's Only the Beginning. 67 today, Deborah Conway.

0: News as it happens. This is Adelaide's 5AA.
1: Hello, I'm Chelsea Bowden. The Greens claim HMAS Stirling is no longer a sovereign Australian military base. There's speculation the US will use the Perth facility as a naval base after it doubled the number of Americans being deployed there. The federal government maintains the US will utilise the site solely on a rotational basis. But Greens Senator David Shoebridge argues AUKUS has handed Stirling to the United States.
2: If you want the test for whether it's an Australian or a US base, you only have to realise that it's opening in 2027 and on no one's timeframe, on no one's timetable, were we ever going to have nuclear submarines by 2027. This is a US base.
1: Poultry farmers in Victoria are being forced to house their birds as cases of bird flu continue to climb. The order, which replaces a voluntary code, applies to farms with more than 50 birds and will initially last for 14 days. Agriculture Minister Michaela Settle says the government is also moving to avoid shortages of eggs and poultry.
3: We're working proactively to make sure that eggs and poultry are protected and that Victorians can continue to afford and find them on the shelves.
1: A Sydney hair salon owner has been charged with allegedly drugging and assaulting two men. The victims, aged 34 and 37, reported the assault earlier this year. Police allege the business owner contacted the men through an online dating site before inviting them to the salon in Rosebery. The 39-year-old will face court today. A number of students have been suspended from a prestigious private boys' school in Perth after sending anti-Semitic messages and memes in a group chat. The family of the targeted Wesley College student says they're disappointed by what happened, but satisfied with the school's response. The opposition is pressing the federal government to negotiate on gambling reforms instead of shelving the legislation. Labor's bill to limit wagering ads is currently friendless, with the Coalition and the Greens both calling for it to be strengthened. It's understood the government is considering scrapping the legislation if it can't get it through the Senate in its current form. But Liberal Senator James Patterson argues this would be immature.
4: The idea that the government briefed off this week that if any amendments are moved to this bill, if it doesn't pass in exactly this form, they're going to throw up their hands and walk away in a huff, is frankly petulant and childish behaviour.
1: And Thailand's Prime Minister is pledging to introduce new firearms laws in the wake of a deadly school shooting just outside Bangkok. A 14-year-old boy allegedly killed two of his grandparents at their home before shooting five teachers at his school.
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1: In the AFL, the Hawks have been humbled at the Gabba, going down to the Lions by 67 points. Hawthorn coach Sam Mitchell admits they made too many mistakes.
6: Missed some shots and missed some sort of skill errors and didn't handle parts of the game well enough, which could have got us some pressure on them, but we weren't able to get close enough to cause them enough trouble, and they certainly took their chances and took the game away from us earlier than we would have liked.
1: In the NRL, the Roosters have survived a scare to pip the Bulldogs in Sydney. They were challenged all the way but held on to secure a 20-18 point win with two late back-to-back tries. Earlier, the New Zealand Warriors defeated the Penrith Panthers 28-12 in Auckland. And Australia's star batter Travis Head has won the prestigious Allan Border Medal for a second year in a row.
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19: Great to have your company. I'm Pat Panetta, the weekend edition of Australia Overnight. It's Saturday the 8th of August as we take your calls all night, all morning and all across the nation. 133-693. Peter's here. Hi there, Peter.
20: Hey, good morning. How are you going?
19: I'm good, Peter.

0: He's up to 49% with the preferred leader, and I think Jess Wilson 51. I don't know where they get these polls
1: from. Right. Oh, that's interesting.
0: Same company.
1: Okay. Did people realise that Ben Carroll was part of the old regime as well? But anyway, we'll see how it rolls out.
0: Pat, the biggest comment everyone uses is that it's a big week. One week in politics is a big week, Pat.
1: That's true.
0: This is the problem, Pat. Liberal and 3AW couldn't help themselves. If they left it alone and let Jacinta be the leader, maybe they would have had a chance. Maybe they would have had a chance of winning back those 16 seats. But now, Pat, he's done everything what 3AW, Jackie and Tom were asking for. He's ditched everything. He's cancelled everything. He set up some IBAC crap, whatever you want to call it. He's done everything what they wanted.
1: Yes, and the Royal Commission into the unions.
0: They're scrambling to find something to hang on him. But the thing is, Pat, look, where everyone goes, a week in politics is long. It's very long.
1: Yeah, well, anything could happen. Pat. Absolutely. Well, we'll see about that. Of course, you don't think that they've become complacent, the Labor Party in Victoria, after all these years, left to their own devices? You don't think that they became complacent? I mean, you look at that that report, which was talked to Terry Barnes about from IBAC. It seems like Daniel Andrews was a law unto himself and sort of bypassed a lot of the processes. I think there was a thing about the fire union, the deal they did there. Oh, look, I mean, voters will vote the way they want to, but I think it's fair to say for a long time the ALP in Victoria didn't have a viable opposition, and basically became complacent. And sometimes it's time for a bit of a freshen up, and maybe Ben Carroll is that freshen up. Maybe you're right. Ricky's on the line. Hi, Ricky.
2: Hi, mate. How are you?
1: Yeah, I'm good, mate.
2: Yeah, I'd just like to talk about these people coming from overseas to our country.
1: Right.
2: Where are they getting housing? Are they getting free housing?
1: Look, not as far as I know. All these suggestions at free housing and people just lump on our shores and they get everything, you know, given to them, I think that's an exaggeration. Do you think they get free housing?
2: What about the people who are living on the streets and tents and all that?
1: Yeah, shouldn't that's right.
2: The government shouldn't the government be looking after them first before they bring them?
1: Of course. The government should be looking after them for sure. But it doesn't mean you need to stop people coming from the country into the country because of homelessness. I don't think it works that way, Ricky. I don't think you can say that if you lowered the number of people coming into the country through immigration and migration, it'll solve the problem of homelessness. I think it needs to be looked at, but I just can't see that connection.
2: Sorry, I disagree with you because these people who come from overseas, they get free housing,
1: yep,
2: whether they do or not. We need to look after our own people first.
1: We do. I agree with that. I don't want to dig on
2: no
1: this
2: one
1: because...
2: I spoke to Clinton 2 weeks ago and he had no idea.
1: No idea about what?
2: I said to him, where are these people from overseas getting housing?
1: Yeah,
2: are they
1: the
2: getting
1: same.
2: Free housing? Like,
1: no, well, they're not, for starters. No one's getting a free house, Ricky. If there's free houses out there, I want one. No one's getting a free house. And if you go to ask the poor people living on the street, or do you really think that they're living rough because they missed out on a house from somebody who's arrived from overseas? It just doesn't work that way, Ricky. I'm sorry to break it to you.
2: Do you actually know if they're getting free housing?
1: I'm telling you they're not. I've said it 3 times. They're not getting free housing. Who's told you that? So who's arriving in this country and getting a free house, Ricky?
2: How would you know? They're bringing all these people from overseas.
1: What is the house... You're telling me somebody, the people who arrive on this shore on our nation are getting a free house.
2: Free?
1: Who's giving them the free house?
2: Have they got family here, or they haven't got family
1: here? Okay, well, if you've got family.

0: Yeah, that's not a free house.
1: What do they do?
0: What do they do? They get a job and you make money and you rent and you do all that stuff and you work and you pay the landlord and you do what you and me do. What do you mean?
1: Yeah, but excuse me, Mike, I don't mean to be upset, but people who come from overseas, they've got their family here. They have to start off somewhere.
0: Yes.
1: They have to get a job.
0: That's right.
1: And
0: is that a bad thing, getting a job?
1: Where are they going to get a job?
0: Where do you get a job? You go to the paper and you look for work, you talk to people. What's that?
1: Sorry?
0: They go to the same place that you and me go to get a job. You go to LinkedIn, you go to the newspaper, you talk to people.
1: Don't try and turn it around.
0: I'm not sure what you're saying,
1: mate.
0: Yes.
1: When I was out of a job, I was out of a job for 1 year and I drove everywhere, put my resume in to everyone to get a job. I got a job in construction.
0: Wonderful.
1: Yeah. But hang on. These people who come from overseas, they don't know anyone here.
0: Yes. It's tough, isn't it? It's very hard.
1: No. Don't say it's tough.
0: Well, if you don't know anybody, it's tough. You just described for me a difficult situation. If you don't know anybody, it's difficult.
1: Excuse me. You interrupt all the time. Where in the hell are they going to live?
0: They're going to go to the real estate agent and they're going to rent a property like you and me and they're going to pay a bond and they go in there and they do inspections and then they pay rent to the landlord. Or if they can afford it, they save and they buy a house like everybody else. Kim is on the line in Queensland. Hi there, Kim.
2: Yeah, Pat, good on Ricky. I totally agree with what he had to say. And I just can't believe how naive you are. And also everyone else who is talking now about what's going on, how are these people getting houses? We're talking 1.5 million people a year are coming into this country. The first thing they get is a Medicare card.
0: Yes.
2: Then they're off to Centrelink and they all have housing. And I've got proof of this. I know quite a few retired families that caravan away. I've been approached by so many people that have said, you go on the radio, the next time you go on, they say that when they're away, be it a week at a time, 4 weeks at a time, they see many homeless Australian people.
0: Yes.
2: They do see homeless Aboriginal people.
0: Yes.
2: They said, we have never seen homeless Indian people, no Chinese people, no homeless people from the Middle East, but plenty of homeless Australians. Now, what
0: so you're,
2: is
0: you're,
2: going on?
0: In your mind, your equation is, I see homeless Australians on the street when I walk into the city, and the reason that they're there for is because a foreigner is living in a home that they could be in. Is that what you're equating in your mind? Can I tell you there is a very complex issue with homelessness? It's about mental health issues. It's about lifestyle choices. It doesn't boil down to, I have been booted out of my house because somebody from overseas has taken it. Now, I'm not disagreeing that the immigration and migration needs to be looked at. And, okay, we support those that come here. I mean, that Ricky was saying a free house. Okay, we offer healthcare, we offer a home, we're a civilised society, so we look after those who arrive. Are we spending too much on that? There's a question there too. But to say that somebody who's living on the street doesn't have a home because it's been snatched away by somebody through immigration or migration, I don't think you can simply say that. It's more of a complex issue than simply saying that. If it was that simple, it'd just be a numbers thing, okay? We'll just say, what about government homes and looking after these people in the right way? I think that's the first thing we need to think about before we sort of equate that with immigration and migration. Anthony's in Melbourne. Hi, Anthony.
3: Hello, Pat. How are you?
0: I'm good, mate.
3: I think there's an issue of clanism where people put their money together and buy a house together and buy a car together. That's why we don't see potentially Indians, homeless or Vietnamese homeless. That poor man in sunshine, bless him. Yeah, there are some issues here. And I grew up in, I bought my first home in Heidelberg West, and I met a lovely young man called Mohammed, and then I met his mother called Fatima, and they had some different values and different beliefs about us. They worked really hard, and they had government housing, and they took in Aboriginal kids, and they earned a lot of money doing that. There's different ways of getting by. And you spoke before about, being homeless. And I'm on the verge of being homeless, but I own two homes. So how does that work? Well, I can't.
0: Yeah, how does that work?
3: I can't ask my tenants to leave.
0: Explain that to me. Explain it to me. You own two homes and you're on the verge of being homeless. Is it a
3: I have to give them 90
0: thing?
3: Days to leave.
0: Right.
3: Then I have to afford the mortgage payment, which I can't right now because I don't have a job.
0: Right. Okay, so Anthony, you're going to be, you've financial issues, which we wish you all the best, and it's horrible when you're in that situation, and many people can relate to that. At least you've had a go, you got two homes, but now you've hit tough times and you need to sort it out with the bank. So whose fault is that? I mean, I'm curious, people are phoning up and saying it's because of somebody snatched away the home, someone's come from overseas and snatched the home away. You've made an investment, you've had a go, you'll learn from it. Who knows, you might have seven houses after this. You'll learn. I've heard many stories of people who've had to go through this and they've learnt and, okay, talk to the bank, work it out and bounce back. It's you can't blame immigration or migration for that, Anthony. I'm sure you're not doing that.
3: Management, I think, Pat.
0: What is it?
3: And our inability to manage money. We haven't been taught how to manage money. Properly. And when we have a lot, we probably spend it too much and, we don't save it. But now we're sitting on assets that are less and less in value. At least those that have equity can get by. But
0: Whose fault is that? The properties are now decreasing. I mean, there's been government change in policy, which means
3: it's going to be a very, very big hit to the society very soon.
0: Yeah. Well, I can tell you one way. The prices go back up. Turn the tap on immigration and migration. This is what governments are doing. So all of a sudden, demand is stimulated through more people, and then property prices go up, and you and others make money. So this is the problem. They're using it to sort of artificially sort of stimulate the things like property prices. So we need to sort that out and to reset, in a way, reset the market. Some more calls, 133-693, the blank quiz on the way, so your chance to win a prize, and also sport with Andrew Lucas, and some special guests on the way too. This is Australia Overnight.
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0: Across the nation on Australia Overnight, the weekend edition, 133693. In Moonee Ponds, it's Dulcie. Hi there.
12: Yes. Hi. How are you?
0: I'm good.
12: Yes, very well. I don't often stay up this late at night, but I always listen to Tom every morning.
0: Yep. 3AW mornings, Tom Elliott.
12: I love him. Well, I've never met him, but I've met his dad on a couple of occasions, you know, Big John.
0: Yep.
12: But besides all that, I don't know. I'm always liberal, but now I'm going for Pauline Hanson.
0: Hmm. Well, you're not the only one. That's a lot of that's happening, turning their back on the major parties. So,
12: are you
0: not happy with the way the Liberals are coming across, or do you feel a bit let down
12: about them? You know, my sister and I was brought up in Deniliquin. If you ever heard of that?
0: Yes, of course.
12: Yeah. Well, Denny. Special. Two days ago, he goes, Dulcie, brought up in... I go, Denny, yes.
0: Denny, that's right, Deniliquin. Hey, Dulcie, can you reach your radio from where you're at? Because is the radio on the background? Can you turn your radio down? Is it easy?
12: Oh, God.
0: Is it within arm's length there? Is that confusing you, Nathaniel?
12: All right, just a moment.
0: Or is it the TV?
12: Hey, Google.
0: Oh, there we go. Who's there?
12: Switch off.
0: Oh, Google. God. Yeah, tell Google to switch it off. Oh, Google, switch it off, please. Okay, Dulcie, what are you thinking? Tell me.
12: I'm just thinking, when I say gosh, isn't that a bad word? I'm thinking about all these things that are happening in Victoria. I mean, not only Victoria, with all the stabbings and everything. Now, I grew up in Deniliquin. I had my first home at 19-year-old.
0: Mm-hmm.
12: Finley Road, Deniliquin, on the way to, what's his name? Famous.
0: Mm-hmm.
12: Well, he came to my house.
0: Right.
12: Top player for Hawthorn.
0: Right.
12: And I'm thinking, what is happening with our world? Because it never happened in our day. You never locked anything or done anything.
0: Mm.
12: And now all this, but on top of that, they've got machetes and whatever. And look at that poor man that died.
0: Mm. Yeah, the Good Samaritan. That, yeah, there's too many stories like that, Dulcie. Look, I think law and order is a problem. And I think, sadly, you're calling from Victoria and Melbourne. That's been part of the issue. And we're talking about the election that's coming up soon. And that's going to be top of the agenda. Law and order and getting things back where they should be. Pam in Cooparoo. Hi, Pam.
13: Oh, hello, Pat. Your caller before the news, his tragic story about the two houses, I think would have to be the envy of many. But anyway, the reason for my call, increasingly I'm hearing Australians are claiming that, or assuming that migrants getting free houses and the like. I mean, we have a demand out for skilled professional workers, all sorts. Many of these people coming in from overseas are extremely wealthy. I mean, they can afford to buy their own houses, not even have to rent. I mean, if people are, in fact, regardless of their nationalities, here as, you know, naturalized citizens, they're entitled to get home if they have the need and have been sort of approved from a waiting list. The only people who would receive assistance would be those brought in on humanitarian basis.
0: Yes, yes, and Australian citizens. That's my understanding. Yes, and others who can afford it, you know, that's right, the people who are wealthy and can afford it, that's part of the program. I think you're right. We invite those who can purchase homes, who can be self-sufficient. As far as a free home, you know, if you're an Australian citizen, yes, you have those rights. I think you're right there, Pam.
13: Some of these people coming in from overseas not only have the wherewithal to buy homes, they buy, set up businesses and the like. Some of them are extremely wealthy. There are certain ones that will wait until they're naturalised, but there are others. Very often, if they have children studying, they'll very often leave the children in homes they've bought and continue to travel between their home country and Australia.
0: I've seen that too. Yes, so to people who are extremely wealthy are able to enter the country because they're able to do so. And so this perception that people are arriving and getting government support just by arriving, I'm not sure about, but I have seen that as well. People who have lots of money are invited to the country to contribute to our economy and purchase homes and do all that. But even that, as Pauline Hanson has said, you know, I don't care about universities and about, you know, that side of it all, or all these industries making lots of money from this. And maybe she's right. I don't care about that. There's other issues that we need to look at. So whether you have a ton of money or not, you can't just simply enter the country and purchase a home because it might be taken away from an Australian citizen. So yes, look after our citizens first and then worry about everybody else later. So yeah, it's something that is well and truly on the agenda. There's no doubt about it. Okay, some more calls. Brett, Tony, Mary and Michael. We'll talk to you after this break.
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0: And Brett's on the line. Hello there, Brett.
23: Hey, Pat, is that you?
0: Yes, it is, mate.
23: Hey, Pat, look, yeah, I'm a Sydney listener, 2GB, but I listen to you whenever. Just knocked off work from the Carlo Barlo Club. But have you got a window in your studio, Pat?
0: No, we don't. Not in 4BC.
23: Well, you should, because, Pat, because you should open it and put your head out and say, I'm as mad as hell, not let any of them cockadoodles ever ring you again. What? People just ring in our country and get a house? Pat, you're absolutely right. Do they know that we've got immigration centres and whatnot? I'm not a supporter of the Labor government whatsoever. But where do these people get their information from, Pat? No one gets a house. No one just arrives and gets whatever. And Tony Burke might want it that way, but it doesn't happen.
0: No, it doesn't. And I think it's quite a basic way of looking at it. And I think it's just blaming the situation. I'm just trying to tell people that it's more complex than that. If you're just saying to yourself, people are arriving, getting a free house, and that means I'm not getting one, it's not happening that way. You come, you get a job. In fact, you pay more for your school fees and these sorts of things if you're not an Australian citizen, so you need more money to come here. You're not just arriving and getting a free house. I mean, if you're believing that, you're not understanding how the world works. I mean, that just can't happen. You're getting government support, maybe, because we're a civilised society. We don't just toss people out. Okay, you arrive, you've filled out the right forms and you're here. You might get some support along the way. But you get a job like everybody else.
23: And as far as One Nation and whatever, I would hope that the Liberals would think that maybe, yes, they're good enough to listen to. I do not want Pauline Hanson to be Prime Minister of this country. But by goodness, some of what she says is mirroring what Liberal want, and I'm a Conservative, and together maybe we can get somewhere, because where they've gone at the moment is not good for our country. And thank you for having my time and
0: no worries.
23: Speak, Pat.
0: Good on you, Brett. Thank you. In WA, Mary's on the line. Hi, Mary.
1: Yeah, hi, Mary. Hi, Pat. Sorry.
0: Hi there, Mary. Yes, I'm good.
1: Yeah. Look, I have a few. I have a few points that I'll make them more points rather than just a long conversations. Look, I used to work in a place where, when the refugees came in, you know, they used to get picked up from the centres and brought to the banks and Medicare's and everything else. And they used to get brought in Mercedes vans, you know, big Mercedes vans, and like there'd be the husband, the wife, and they'd have three kids. And anyway, officers would bring them in. We'd have to do everything for them. And they were taken to a house. Now, they were given a house.
0: Yes.
1: Which I think they would have had to pay something towards it through Centrelink. I don't know.
0: Right.
1: But they were given a house fully furnished, right?
0: Yes.
1: Which at that time was a real gift. But then the officers would come back not even a month later and these refugees had completely wrecked the house.
0: Right.
1: They'd wrecked the
0: house. So refugees, so they... They had entered the country illegally or fleeing some sort of issue. Is that what you mean? So you're in WA, they'd be picked up, they're fleeing their country, they're either be under threat. Is this what we're talking about?
1: Well, they were put in refugee camps.
0: Right.
1: Right.
0: So not a free house, they were put in refugee camps.
1: They were put in refugee camps, but then...
0: Right. I thought it was a fully furnished house.
1: Yeah, but then when they were out of the refugee camps, they were given houses to stay, right? They were actually given fully furnished house. But because these people didn't know, and a lot of what Pauline Hanson's saying, they weren't educated in our lifestyle. So they would be drinking and smoking. They didn't have the money. They'd be selling the TVs. They'd be selling everything in the house.
0: So can I ask what country these people were coming from that you experienced?
1: Probably the Afghanistan.
0: Probably.
1: And look, I'm not racist, so...
0: Right, okay, somewhere there. Okay, so these people have arrived out of nowhere. They're picked up in a Mercedes-Benz. They go to a refugee camp. Then they get a free house and they sit around, they smoke and drink.
1: No, they were already in a refugee camp. They'd served their time in
0: why didn't
1: know,
0: we send them back? Why aren't they sent back if they come here illegally?
1: Yeah. Well, exactly. No, they weren't illegal. I think they were integrated. They were there and they had to wait their time and then they were brought out. And then, you know, a year later they come back again and they'd bring three kids and then they'd have another two. You know what I mean? And this is where I think it's very wrong that, yes, they were given everything to integrate them and settle them in, but they didn't know how
0: What was your role in all this, Mary? Were you sort of an officer there, or how did you observe all this? Because a refugee is a person that has had to flee their own country because of a fear of persecution and they can't safely return. That's a definition of a refugee. So what is this? You're in WA, it was in Port Hedland, one of the centres there?
1: 15 years ago, when there was a lot of refugees coming into the country. And so the refugees were held at detention centres, but they couldn't be held there any longer under humanity grounds. So they had to be integrated into society because they couldn't be sent home.
0: Okay, gotcha. All right, so you're in WA. These people are refugees. They're escaping persecution. They came there. They couldn't be sent home because they might be, you know, there would be something tragic happened. So then they were looked after because they arrived on our shores, and what are you supposed to do? And you're saying that they eventually got a house that they ruined. That was 15 years
1: exactly,
0: ago.
1: Exactly. Now,
0: right,
1: to me,
0: okay,
1: that is very wrong, right?
0: Right.
1: So that is.
0: Did you see that once or 10 times or 20 times? How many times did you see that happen?
1: Oh, well, endless. Quite a few times.
0: Quite a
1: few times.
0: Okay.
1: So, but the other thing is that now, on another hand, I have a rental property, and I've got, you know, I've had people that come from South Africa, highly educated people.
0: Yep.
1: Right? They've come in, they're paying big rents, no problems whatsoever. The rents are being paid on time, the houses are looked after immaculately. So these people aren't.
0: Well, if you had Pauline Hanson's way, you wouldn't have anybody in there. You won't have a high rent. You have to half your rent because the people from South Africa won't be allowed in. So you have to take half the money, Mary.
1: Right. But
0: you happy about that?
1: That's those people. Yeah, but then I have a person from Sri Lanka now.
0: Yep.
1: Now,
0: what are they paying? Good money?
1: They're paying what they should be paying.
0: Yep, okay. Well, they won't be allowed in anymore, so you have to lower the rent for somebody else now. You have to half it for me because I can't afford the same as the Sri Lankans.
1: These people are very respectful. They're very educated people, and they're very respectful. So, you know, there's two sides to this story.
0: Well, that's right. So what you've described for me, Mary, is just human nature. We're all humans, and that's right. Some people come and they ruin places and they can't see the opportunity in front of them. They're escaping persecution. Others come, have wealth, and rent your property and are very respectful and pay what is required to pay. That just says to me that is just human nature and happens every day on every country on this planet. It doesn't mean we open the floodgates. It means we need to manage our migration and immigration because it's that sort of problem. When I say that sort of problem, governments are supposed to lead and work it out. Michael's in Rockingham. Hi, Michael.
2: Yeah, right. How are you going?
0: I'm good, Michael.
2: It's like the far immigration, which I reckon is a great thing, but it's like all these refugees, all these migrants come in. Now they've halved the immigration. All the people in the country are upset because they all do the jobs that the Australians don't want to do. And it's like Pauline Hanson reckons she's going to send 750,000 of them back.
0: Yes.
2: It's like she's tucked up in a nice little bed at home, couldn't care less about 750,000 people.
0: Is that the number she's given, 750,000 will be sent home?
2: Yeah, that's
0: where
2: she said
0: on the
2: radio.
0: Right, okay. She's going to find 750,000 people who have come from overseas and send them home. It's a lot of people.
2: Yeah, yeah.
0: Okay. Fair enough.
2: Well,
0: I just wonder if you can. I wonder if you could just remove 750,000 people from jobs and look. I think there's some simple statements being said here, and might sound nice. But if you really think about it, how's it going to work? You need to get in there and lead. You need to just say, well, this is migration, immigration. We need housing stock. We need the right sort of people. We need to ensure the economy keeps moving forward and that we all benefit from it. I mean, there's easy things to say. Words are one thing, but actions and policies, I guess, are another. Okay, 133-693. This is the Saturday morning edition of Australia Overnight. We'll take some more calls. We also want to do the quiz and lighten it up a bit. And we have a few guests to talk to as well. My number is 133-693, the weekend edition of Australia Overnight.
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0: To join the conversation across the nation, this is the weekend edition of Australia Overnight. I'm Pat Panetta. Nathaniel, Nifty Nathaniel, is in the 4BC studio, and Jumping Jay is in home base there, and your call's on 133693. Russell, hi Russell.
26: Hey, Pat. Good morning. How are you?
0: Yeah, I'm good, Russell.
26: Yeah, oh, good, mate. Just I was listening to all the people saying, have an opinion on all the migrants and people overseas coming in. But one thing, first of all, say I'm a centre-left Labor supporter, so don't hold that against me. But the situation is everyone has an opinion about people from overseas coming in and things like this. But do they think about the... what's happened to our own Indigenous people? That, you know, do they have the same sympathy or affection for our own people? Mm-hmm. You know, like the Indigenous people, and I have a bit of Indigenous people in myself, so that's beside the point. But mm-hmm. do people think of us first, the Indigenous people? Like Pauline Hanson sends everyone back, but I haven't heard her policies. And I wouldn't vote for her, so that'll cause controversy, I'm sure. Mm. But I wouldn't vote for her. She has no policy. But I think at least the Labor, they brought the voice first. I voted yes, and yes. People listened to the opinions of Peter Dutton. He said, if you don't know, vote no. And people were silly and gullible. They said, oh, it's on TV. It's got to be true.
0: I voted no. I voted no, Russell.
26: Oh, well, that's your opinion. Yeah. I voted yes.
0: I don't mean to offend. I'm sorry. And you say you it's part of your heritage, so I don't mean to offend, but I didn't do it out of a lack of care. I felt like it was a waste of you know, time and money. In fact, it was through more care from my point of view, where I thought, well, I'm not going to get a government to tip more money into this organisation and waste more money when they should. Yeah, go for it.
26: But it wasn't about the Indigenous people. They didn't want to own your house.
0: No, it wasn't about that.
26: Excuse me. All they wanted was just in the Constitution to say, we were here first. That's all it was about. That's what the referendum was about. Indigenous people, they just wanted recognition. And
0: it
26: the
0: wasn't,
26: media
0: sorry,
26: and people
0: Russell,
26: felt
0: it wasn't
26: for
0: just
26: the,
0: about recognition. It was about building a... in the Constitution, you know, the voice, it wasn't a simple thing as recognition. I mean, recognition is one thing. A government mandated body, which is based in Canberra, was going to suck more money. It just felt like a waste. It didn't focus on the real issue, the poor people, wherever they might be in Alice Springs or wherever, who needed that government support, who needed some real action, not another body in Canberra that was just going to take money and get us nowhere, was my feeling on that. Recognition, absolutely. I mean, that's something that we all need to consider or be part of, our history, and bow to that. But I think the voice was more than that, and it was going to be enshrined in the Constitution, which also was another thing which we thought, well, does it really need to be in the Constitution? Good on you, Russell. Thank you. Gavin's on the line. Hi, Gavin.
8: G'day, mate. I've got a question for you, brother.
0: Yes?
8: I'm a truck driver. I've been driving them for 40-odd years, and a mate has been driving them just as long. Now, we went for a job driving road trains. We've been doing it all our lives.
0: Yeah.
8: And a couple of Indians went in who's never driven road trains, never driven trucks. They got the job. How does that work?
0: Well, they undercut the price.
8: Well, they came in from overseas. Yeah. They got that 7-4 whatever it is visa.
0: Right.
8: And they've been put in the road trains, going across Nullarbor. And they're crashing and that, and they've
0: well,
8: never driven
0: dangerous.
8: Road trains before, and they've got people who've been driving them all their lives,
0: right.
8: Don't get the job. How does that work?
0: So they've never driven a road train before, and they're driving it across the nation. I mean, who's allowing that to happen? That sounds dangerous
8: there's
0: to me, Gavin.
8: There's quite a few companies that does it, and you can ask a lot of truck drivers about that. It does happen.
0: Right. Well, don't you get a license to drive one of those big trucks? Can I drive
8: yes,
0: one? I've never driven one before.
8: They get one trip across the Nullarbor to show how to drive and get their license, and then they
0: right.
8: go and do it. And
0: I see. So they've got their license. You said they've never driven one before, so they've got a license, do they?
8: But they've never driven triples or quads or doubles.
0: Right.
8: They've
0: right.
8: come from India, and they've only driven little rigids, which they've only got over there.
0: Yeah, okay. So as far as I know, the truckies and the licensing and these sorts of things is measured to an inch of your life there, Gavin. There's all the fatigue monitoring. It's a pretty heavily regulated sector.
8: I can't see somebody
0: just rolling up who's never driven a truck before and then winning the business. I mean, that's a pretty good trick.
8: They bloody are, mate, and that is the trick. You can, I can guarantee you there'd be other truck
0: right.
8: drivers listening to this and they would hear that and they'd totally agree.
0: What sort of money will you make? What sort of money are they sort of do if they're undercutting, what's the deal worth?
8: They're getting paid less than what we will, and
0: right.
8: that's why they're getting employed to do it, and trucks are crashing and killing people. And
0: right.
8: Yeah.
0: Gee. Okay, well, that's got to be fixed, mate. I mean, that can't happen no matter where you are. Doesn't matter what your nationality is or where do you live or, you know, what country in the planet you come from. If you're driving trucks and people are dying, that's got to be fixed. Back after this break.
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0: As we head to news, more calls after news. We've got a full board, 133693. Something I said? Okay, I'd love to hear what you think about our discussion this morning, 133693. Some more calls after news. As we head to news, the 8th of August today, Bob Ansett was born on this day, having a birthday today, the Australian businessman and son of Sir Reginald Ansett. He's 93 today. John Laws was born on this day. He passed away, you'll remember, age 90 in 2025. John Laws, born on this day, the 8th of August. Also, John Michael Housen, having a birthday today, born in Elwood, Victoria, on this day, 1936. John Michael Housen is 90 today. Dustin Hoffman is 89 today. Also, from Happy Days, the US actor who played Ralph Melf, Donnie Most, is having a birthday. He's 73 today.
11: News as it happens. This is Adelaide's 5AA.
18: Hello, I'm Chelsea Bowden. The federal government says the US Navy will determine how long its submarines will stay at a West Australian base. There's speculation America will use Perth's HMAS Stirling as its own naval base after it set up the required administrative framework. Labor claims Stirling will remain an Australian base despite the enduring presence of US nuclear submarines. Defence Minister Richard Miles says the US will determine how long its vessels stay at the facility.
19: The Submarine Rotation Force West and the duration of those rotations is going to be a function of the operational requirements of the US submarines, and that is going to vary potentially from submarine to submarine.
18: Workers at BHP's Port Hedland Terminal in WA's far north will strike again this weekend. They'll stop loading ships today and down tools for 24 hours tomorrow morning. It follows weeks of negotiations between the miner and the unions for fairer pay and conditions. WA's Premier Roger Cook says both parties are working to reach an agreement.
20: The unions are working together and with the company in order to come round to a resolution which reflects the interests of their members.
18: A man's been charged over a stabbing in Sydney's Inner West. Police say the 61-year-old man was stabbed several times in the torso inside his Marrickville home. His alleged attacker has been charged with several offences, including wounding a person with intent to cause grievous bodily harm and aggravated break and enter. The 34-year-old will face court today. Victorian police have charged a 39-year-old man with murder over a fatal shooting in Melbourne's southeast. He's accused of shooting a 36-year-old man known to him in Pakenham last Friday. Bird competitions will not proceed at this year's Royal Adelaide Show amid bird flu concerns. CSIRO testing has confirmed 32 additional cases in South Australia, bringing the state's total to 119. The show's Will Rayner says, although it's disappointing, it's the responsible thing to do.
1: Got about 150 exhibitors. The numbers were already about 20% down anyway, so people were sort of self-regulating, didn't want to bring their birds and animals in this environment. Biosecurity and animal welfare is something that our farmers have dealt with for more than 180 years.
18: Meanwhile, the Victorian government has ordered poultry farms with more than 50 birds to be placed under housing orders in a bid to protect the industry from bird flu. And Australia's property market will show some signs of life this weekend, with a bump in the number of properties going under the hammer.
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18: In the NRL, the New Zealand Warriors Premiership campaign is well and truly alive thanks to a dominating 28-12 point win over the Penrith Panthers in Auckland. A further blow for the Panthers, with captain Isaiah Yeo coming off in the first half with a suspected pec injury. Meanwhile, the Bulldogs lead the Roosters in Sydney. In the AFL, the Brisbane Lions lead against the Hawks heading into the final quarter at the Gabba. Sydney Swans ruckman Will Green will make his AFL debut against Port Adelaide tomorrow afternoon. Green replaces Brody Grundy, who will miss the match after the birth of his first child. And Aussies Alex de Minaur and Talia Gibson have been eliminated from the Canada Tennis Open. That's the latest news and sport.
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0: Saturday morning, great to have your company. It's the 8th of August as we take your calls across the nation on the weekend edition of Australia Overnight on 133693. I'm Pat Panetta and Simon's in Ferntree Gully. Hi, Simon.
6: Good morning, Pat. How are you?
0: Yeah, I'm good, Simon.
6: That's good. Interesting morning, this. It's, yes, it's up and down and it's an interesting conversation. And I had to throw my two bits in, and it's not to go against you, but I feel like some of your arguments against people are actually contradicting themselves. Like you said to someone before, oh, you know, if we kick all the immigrants out, then the house prices are going to go down,
0: yep.
6: I think you said. And then you said something to the next lady. The lady sort of said, to be honest, I can't even remember to put this together now. But
0: tell me.
6: Then that lady rang up and she said she's got some rentals and she had South Africans.
0: That's right.
6: And you sort of said, yep. Well, I think we're all getting a bit carried away. And this isn't at you. It's about like all the callers and myself included. I don't have all the information about Pauline Hanson to be able to argue these points.

0: get the facts first, and that goes for me as well. It goes for all of us. Like, everyone just take a chill pill. I think Pauline Hanson is taken out of context. You know, she hasn't said that she wants to stop immigration. I think we all know that. She just wants to cut it back. And I'm not saying I'm voting for her. I'm not saying I'm a Liberal voter. I probably will swing to vote for Pauline Hanson, or I'm seriously considering it now. I want to do is just shake up the what we've had in there for the last 50 plus years. You know, the two major parties. They need a shake up. They need to be, you know, a bit of a kick up the backside.
1: Yeah.
0: And I'm glad Pauline's given them a bit of a scare. And
1: I think you're right. Yeah, and I agree with that. Absolutely. Well, that's right. It's given them a bit of a scare. They've had to wake up to themselves. They've been patting themselves on the back for a long, long time. So this has sharpened their focus. And, you know, cutting back immigration and migration should be looked at, and getting the right skills here and attracting the right people, which is what Pauline Hanson is saying, should be looked at as well. So you're right there, Simon. We need to all take a breath and think about the facts of the situation. Terry's here. Hi there, Terry.
2: How are you, Pat?
1: I'm good, Terry.
2: It was very interesting that lady rang up about the people getting free housing and then other people could some paid their rent and some didn't. But what I think we're all confusing is we used to have about 20,000 refugees, and now we've got about 35,000, and they do get a free house and a job. The million people that come in on top of them as immigrants, they don't get that.
1: Refugees.
2: I think we confuse that.
1: I think they do, and I was trying to clarify that. Refugees is somebody who is fleeing persecution. They end up on our shores, and they get support when they get here. And then they're evaluated, and I guess the steps are taken from there.
2: They had a very interesting thing a couple of years ago. This guy was working in the mint, and his daughter worked there, and he'd smuggled her in, and she was doing so well as a refugee that he got himself appointed a refugee, and he was working in the mint. He lived next door to her. He had a free house. They both had a free house.
1: Right.
2: And he could afford a car with his wage. And then they found out that he was a people smuggler, and they shouldn't have given him a job.
1: So this is what we're talking. Okay. So now we're getting to the sort of source of what's going on. So refugees is one thing. You're fleeing persecution, and you're looked after when you get here. Yes, the immigration, you need more money to come here. You pay more for your school fees or whatever you do. You don't get government support. You come here, if you can afford it, great. And there's that. But that's also an issue. We can't just open the floodgates. Then, Terry, there's the people rorting the system. And this is probably the big issue too. All these visas and students, and I'm here and I'm doing this course, and then I'm flipping it over to that course. And I'm staying, and I'm extending my stay, and then I've got my family coming over. That's the other thing. That's the system you're talking about, where people are saying they're one thing when they're not. So that's the rorting of the system. So there's the different layers that we're sort of maybe getting confused with. Jenny's on the line in Brisbane. Hi, Jenny.
3: Hi, Pat. How are you?
1: I'm good, Jenny.
3: How's your blood pressure?
1: I think I'm okay. I didn't realise. Well, I guess it's a very hot issue. And during news, Jay said there was a full board. I said, let's take the calls, of course, because we have some guests that we're going to bump down the line. My blood pressure's okay. I guess I've walked into an unexpected storm or a sentiment that I was not totally aware of, but I'm learning.
3: Yeah, now can we talk about something else, Pat? This show is starting to become boring and it's very, very silly. Everybody's going to start growing up and thinking, we can't do anything about what's happening. Just let's be happy, please.
1: Okay, well, we are going to change gears, Jenny, and do a few other things that are on our run sheet. I'm not a big fan of that statement, though. There's nothing we can't do about it, and let's just be happy. I often hear that on this program, and I get that. We are, you know, to be balanced, and we can't always be heavy. But that thought of let's just put our head in the sand and let's

0: just be happy, and we can't do anything about it. Not a fan of that. I think we need to talk about issues, bring it to the surface, have tough conversations, and try to find sort of solutions. That's what we do here as far as the media goes. But also your point is that there's other things to do on the radio program, which we'll do soon. Charlie's on the line in Wollongong. Hi, Charlie.
1: G'day, mate. I'm going to back that track you up a little bit. Because I think it was about 2 years ago, there was a series of double Vs that were crashing, I think, as they were getting close to the twin servos on the M1. There was a series of truck crashes in the morning, and as soon as it came out in the media that it was possibly immigrants that were doing the driving, like new drivers from overseas, and they were pushing, not really sticking to the limits, and they were getting that far up the road, getting tired, and they were crashing. And as soon as that comes out, the crashes stop.
0: Yes. Well, that's an issue, and I said that, it's an issue. But why are we equating? That says to me there is a boss who runs a trucking company that has employed people that aren't qualified, who are obviously fatigued and has any problem, causing accidents. That's what they've got to do with immigration and migration. Some idiot is running the truck company, just employed people who can't drive trucks and injured people. That person should go to jail.
1: I think there's also that other problem that we have with our teenagers. Some businesses hire teenagers until they're 18 because they get a government supplement for their wages. Yes. There might be something like that going on as well. We don't really know. Because our government's so damn transparent, we've got to ask those questions. There's so many other little variables that are in there.
0: Yes.
1: I do get the immigration argument with people, and I'm a first-generation, immigrant. My parents were invited here after World War II, and they were invited over here to come and help build Australia at that time. So we copped all the stuff that goes on, and in a sense I have seen Australia from the other side of the fence too, so it's a bit hard to listen to some people. It wasn't for some people Australia wasn't that much fun growing up in, it was pretty racist where I grew up. So when Ted Bullpick came out, when Kingswood Country came out, I was like, oh, someone's doing a show about my street. Yeah. That's how it was, because, and I laughed, I'm not angry about it because it made me who I am today, but, it was there and it was just sort of part and parcel. That's what you had. It was.
0: That's
1: like
0: the way it was. Yeah, if you think of Ted Bullpit, the sentiment
1: They're still around, they just don't say anything because they get into too much trouble now, but when they do.
0: Yeah.
1: We talk about it, so it's not a case that it's not there, but I do think there is favouritism, because when I see small businesses popping up, they're not Australian people, they're overseas-type people, so it just makes me think that there's got to be some sort of, for a better word, handout or some system that says, we've got to get those people up and running.
0: I don't see it that way. Yeah. You say favouritism, I just think that, they've bought the business like anybody else. I think they've just sort of, they've just got more likely to take on the business. I've noticed that too. Yeah, certain businesses, pizza places that used to be run by sort of Europeans, now run by sort of Asians, for example. I don't think that's favouritism. I don't think that they've got anything free or the government hasn't purchased the business for them. They've purchased the business and they've taken it on because somebody else has chosen not to. Thank you, Charlie. Rob is here. Hi, Rob.
2: Morning, Pat. Mate, isn't immigration the hot topic today? One thing, Pauline Hanson, about, trying to curb the scammers coming here as, so-called skilled tradesmen.
0: Yeah.
2: I've actually, where I work, we had a bloke, they brought him in from overseas, and supposed to have been a qualified boilermaker, and we had 3 boilermakers on hand. Mate, he was no boilermaker, not by our standards. He couldn't operate a MIG welder, barely can use an arc welder, And we all came to the conclusion that he must have paid for his qualifications just to get here. I mean, he probably did it. Obviously, he probably wanted a better life from wherever he came from. I can understand that part. And the other thing, mate, they need to do something with this international driver's licenses. They need to set up a system where they like the learner system, do X amount of hours and do training, because they're handing out international driver's licenses to people who have never sat behind the wheel before.
0: Yep.
2: That's getting quite dangerous on the road, mate.
0: So there you are. This is what we've, I reckon we've got there, Rob. I reckon we've got there. This is what the issue is. It's the scammers. It's the people dodging the system. Maybe it's too light. You're right. It's people who are overseas, see a job ad or whatever and say, I'm going to fabricate some sort of qualification, or I'm going to do a two-day course and I'm going to somehow get it through. So I'm sure there's checks and balances for this, but what's happening is people are getting through and they're arriving on our shores saying that I can be a boilermaker, I can do that, but they actually can't. So there's your issue. That's really at the heart of what's going on. So there is systems in place. We are trying to attract the right skills, but there's too many holes, I think, where people come and it all just sort of spirals from there. The family one too, where you sort of come here and you can bring your family across. Excuse me, you don't have to have the right to do that. So I'm sitting under the air conditioner here in the 4BC studios and it's getting to my chest. Anyway, so there is some rules there and there is some scamming going on, which I think is part of the problem. Blank quiz time. This is your chance to win a prize, okay? It's the News of the Week blank quiz. The prize is thanks to Pestrol. It's the Pestrol rodent-free Max. You plug it in, you switch it on, it repels rats and mice. It's a very handy device to have. No chemicals or poisons. It's called the Pestrol rodent-free Max. You'll love this. Just plug it in and switch it on, and it does the job. But you need to do the quiz, 133693. It's the blank quiz. Oh, here we go. So 8 questions this morning referring to different news stories of the week. For example, in a few days' time, we're going to be sitting down and filling out the blank. What's going to be a big survey we're all doing in a few days' time? 133693. The curtain fell on this year's Commonwealth Games in Glasgow. There's a blank relating to the Commonwealth Games. So it's our quiz. Phone now to have a go. 133693, your chance to win the prize.
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0: Alrighty, the prize is thanks to Pestrol. It's the Pestrol Rodent Free Max from pestrol.com.au. It's worth $150. And get to the end of the quiz and get that prize on 133-693. Mark is first. Hi there, Mark.
16: Hey, Pat. How are you?
0: I'm good, Mark. Number one, the blank quiz. In a few days' time, we'll be sitting down and filling out the blank.
16: The dreaded census.
0: The census, the dreaded census. There's a lot of talk about that this week. Why is it dreaded? Because we're going to sit down and fill out all those forms. In fact,
16: no, I was being a little facetious. No, okay. I don't mind doing it. Yeah, it's all good.
0: I'll be here. I guess they'll find me, won't they? I'll work it out. Okay, I'll be away from home. You know, you get to fill out the census no matter where you are. Okay, number
16: two. You can do it now anyway.
0: Early. Yeah. Oh, you could do it now.
16: Yeah, correct. Okay. You can do it online.
0: I should know now, this, yep. I did hear you talking about it. Number two, the curtain fell on this year's Commonwealth Games in Glasgow this week, and it was an extraordinary success for Australia. We finished with 45 silver, 56 bronze medals, and blank gold medals. How many gold medals did Australia win in the Commonwealth Games in Glasgow?
16: 70.
0: 70. Oh, there you go. Correct. Number three, a movie this week broke... Yeah, raining gold. Now, this week there was a movie that broke a record for the biggest opening day of all time in the US to become one of the highest grossing movies ever, starring real-life married couple Tom Holland and Zendaya. What was that movie that really hit the big bucks this week, opening day? Which movie are we talking about, Mark?
16: It's not Odyssey.
0: Odyssey away this week. Thanks, Mark. Get back on. It's a rolling quiz, so you can get back on to get the prize. 133-693, the blank quiz, a rolling quiz to get on and have a go. So Daniel in Shanghai. Hi, Daniel. What? Oh, David. David in Shanghai. Hello, David. Yeah. It's you. Why am I saying Daniel for?
17: Yeah.
0: Okay, David, number three. A movie this week broke the record for the biggest opening day of all time to become one of the highest grossing movies ever, starring real-life married couple Tom Holland and Zendaya. What movie is this there, David? What's that?
17: I've got a pass on that.
0: Oh, you're going to pass, David. Okay, let's go to Simon in Fertwood Gully. Hello, Simon.
18: Yeah, g'day, Pat. I'm going to go with Spider-Man.
0: Spider-Man, a brand new day at number three.
18: Whew.
0: Number four in the blank quiz, thousands of people converged on the small town of Pacifica last Saturday morning, so a week ago, to witness the annual phenomenon dog blanking. The World Dog Blanking Championships was held at Pacifica's Linda Mar Beach. What are we talking about? The World Dog Blanking Competition was last weekend in California. No, Pacifica.
18: Oh, I've got no idea. I'm going to go the ugliest dog in the world.
0: No, not the ugliest dog in the world. The beach is a bit of a hint. Get back on, Simon. 133-693. Blank quiz on Australia Overnight. Peter in Port Melbourne. Hi, Peter.
19: No, Pat.
0: Have a go. The world dog blanking championship at this beach in Pacifica. So you think of a beach. It's a dog. The world dog.
12: Dog paddling. Close.
0: Not dog paddling there, Peter. Let's try Dale. Do you know Nathaniel? You thinking? Hi there, Dale.
19: Hey, g'day, Pat. How you going, mate?
0: Not bad. This was last weekend in the news. Bit of a quirky story, but what are we talking about?
19: I didn't hear it at all, but I'm assuming it might be dog surfing.
0: Dog surfing at number four, correct. Number five. It looks like an ordinary everyday accessory, but a controversial new budget item that's already sold out triggered widespread privacy concerns this week. A controversial new pair of $89 blanks sold out. What are we talking about there, Dale?
19: Were they the glasses?
0: They're the glasses, yeah. Yeah, there you are. They're wearable tech. Featured speakers, a microphone, Bluetooth, and image recognition features. Cost you $89 from, I don't know, Target or Kmart or something, and sold out. Number six for you, Dale. We're getting there. Only eight questions for the prize.
19: Yep.
0: The annual index, which was put out by The Economist, celebrated this week its 40th year of using the blank to measure purchasing power. Now, this item was chosen because the ingredients stay more or less the same no matter where you are around the world. It started back in 1986. So you with me? So The Economist has this way of measuring purchasing power around an item or a thing that they've been doing for 40 years. Do you know what we're talking about there? What's the blank there?
19: That's it. I've got really no idea, but I'll have a guess.
0: Yeah. What do you
19: actually
0: think?
19: It's something.
0: I think you know.
19: I know what the word is, but I just can't spit it out.
0: No, it's not a word. It's like a measure of purchasing power. The same item that's pretty generic across the world, and they sort of say, well, you know, if you're in sort of Australia, this item costs X amount with all the ingredients versus somewhere else. Yeah.
19: No, I'm not going to know. I'm sorry, Pat.
0: Okay, no worries, Dale. Good on you, mate. 133-693. Get back on. Rolling quiz number six. So the annual index put out by The Economist celebrated its 40th year using the blank to measure purchasing power. What is that blank? You can have a go after this break on Australia Overnight.
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6: Okay, blank quiz time on Australia Overnight, and almost there. Eight questions in total. We're up to number six to win the prize. Kim's on the line. Hi, Kim. Kim, what about Daniel? Is Daniel in Doncaster? Hello there, Daniel.
7: G'day, Pat. How are you?
6: I'm good, Daniel. Number six of the blank quiz. This annual index, which is put out by The Economist, celebrated its 40th year this week using the blank to measure purchasing power around the world. They've chosen this item because the ingredients stay more or less the same no matter where you are. It started back in 1986 using the something as a measure of purchasing power. It's an item. It's a food item.
7: Something we consume or, yeah?
6: Yeah, something we consume, something we eat. And think about the around the world.
7: Bread?
6: Oh, not bread. No, let's try James in Moonee Ponds. Hello,
8: hello
6: James.
8: Pat. It's the Big Mac.
6: It's the Big Mac purchasing power thingy that they do at The Economist. That's right. Number seven for you, James.
8: Yes, thank you.
6: David Rush from Idaho said this in the news. Most critically, you're allowed to use one finger to trigger your hippo after he achieved the world record for the fastest time to blank this week. So there's your clue. He's using one finger on his hippo and he achieved the world record for the fastest time to blank. He was doing something. World record.
8: Was he doing a Rubik's Cube?
6: Oh, close. It's a game, but it's not Rubik's Cube. And I like your thinking there, James. You're onto it. Simon in Firtree Gully. Hi there, Simon.
9: Gosh, John, you got me.
6: I know. It's a game. Well, it's a game. Think about the hippo. He's got his one finger of the hippo, and he's got the world record for the fastest time. Hungry, hungry hippos. That's right, in 4 seconds, apparently. Yeah, there you go. David Rush, his name is. He's the dude that won it over the weekend, during the week. Number eight. Oh, it's the last one. Buckingham Palace announced this week that blank has given birth to her third child in Portugal, a little girl weighing just under 3 kilos. I don't think there's a name yet, but the palace told us that...
9: I can't remember which sister it is.
6: Yeah, it's one of them. It's not a sister.
9: I'm going to go
6: it's a bit Prince, further down the line. It's the other one. Have a go. Tell me, what's the other one's name?
9: Eugenie,
6: that's right. Eugenie, yes. Well, there you go, Simon. Yeah, mate, you knew what I was talking about. So you get the flag. There you go. We'll get you this Pesto Rotten Free Max. How's your day been there, Simon?
9: Yeah, not too bad, thanks, Pat. You've just brightened it up too.
6: Yeah, there you go. That's right. You've won the prize. Okay, Jen, I'll get your details and we'll send it to you.
9: Don't The whole mood's lightened now across the airwaves. So let's all move on and have a great day.
6: Good on you, mate. No worries. Well, hang on. We'll get your details there and send you the prize. Thanks to pestrol.com.au. Okay, we'll play a song after the quiz. Should we do a break here there, Jay, or we'll play a song? Yeah, we can do a song, can we? Oh, nice one. Okay. Okay, so on this day today, having a birthday is The Edge. He was born David Evans on this day, Essex in England. He's 65 today. He's the Irish lead guitarist with U2, the English-born Irish lead guitarist from U2. And The Edge is 65 today. So we thought we'd go with this song, When Love Comes to Town, with U2.

0: It is 17-3 and 17-1 in Perth. Mark is here. Hi, Mark.
1: Hello, Marcus. Pat.
0: Hello, mate. What's up?
1: Look, I'm just adding on to what that driver said earlier. This all started decades ago with these import drivers. Four, five, seven drivers were bought out by a national multi company. They were hairdressers. They were uni students. They went up to Mildura, and this has all been reported on the news.
0: Yep.
1: How they got their license, and then they had to be retested. These days, when I was driving before I got sideswiped, SA Task Force, which is a police agency over in South Australia, pulled two trucks up. Now, trucks are only legally registered to carry two people. They pulled two trucks up, had six people in it, so two people were not legally supposed to be in that truck. They asked for licenses. They all gave them the same license with different photos on them.
0: Who owned the company? Look, I'm not trying to defend anybody. I'm just saying, that sounds like whoever's running this company
1: is an absolute rort.
0: It's a rort. That's right. They're cutting corners. They're risking lives. They're getting people that are not qualified. They're ticking every box to be put in jail. I mean, it's dangerous. Big trucks, you're employing people who don't have licenses. If you're doing that, you shouldn't be in business. You should be shut down.
1: And, Pat, the first thing they do when they have a serious accident, ring up their cousin, first plane on Air India, back to India, so there's no charges laid against them.
0: Okay, well, now we're getting carried away there, Mark, but if we, either way, if you're not qualified to drive a big truck, it's extremely dangerous. And if you've been employed to do that, you're breaking the law. And that means you should be put in jail. It's as simple as that, I guess. Sport with Andrew Lucas after this break.
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0: Andrew Lucas is the senior producer with the Continuous Call team on 2GB 4BC. He's our sportsman here on Australia Overnight, and he's on the line. Hi there, Andrew.
13: Good morning, Pat, and good morning to all your listeners.
0: Can you believe it's around 23 of the NRL is already? It's flown by.
13: Where's the season gone? Another month. We hit the finals and the AFL even closer as well. It's very exciting. It's the best time of the year for footy fans.
0: Yep. The Roosters taking on the Bulldogs, round 23, NRL. Tell us all about it.
13: Yeah, you mentioned not long to go, and last night was a perfect example of finals-like footy, a real thriller between the Roosters and the Bulldogs at Allianz Stadium. We were out there with the Continuous Call team last night, a crowd of over 30,000 fans saw the Roosters win 20 points to 18. The Roosters crossed twice in the first half to lead 8-2, but then after the break, it was all the Bulldogs, all the momentum, a stunning surge, saw them score 3 tries in just 11 minutes. Jacob Carras scoring a double in that period, and all the momentum was with the Bulldogs. But then it changed in the 66th minute. Billy Smith, he got his second try. That cut the deficit. And then just moments after, the Roosters kick went up in the air. The Bulldogs let it bounce. And then Selesi Fichetti, the back rower, pounced on it, scored, put the Roosters ahead with about 10 minutes to go. And in the end, they held on. A thrilling game. And yeah, the Roosters defeating the Bulldogs 20-18 to make it 7 straight wins.
0: There you go. It sounds pretty exciting, mate. And the call must have been right up there with the best.
13: Yeah, the boys in fine form as we get to the business end of the season. Mark Levy, Mark Riddell, Josh Morris, a Bulldogs legend and a Roosters legend on the sideline. It was good to have him there. And again, it was one of those games that was real finals-like, a huge crowd at Allianz Stadium. I'm not sure if you've ever been here, Pat, but the acoustics in here, it's one of the newer venues around and absolutely sensational. And we saw a really great game, and they were the two form teams heading into this clash.
0: Now, what about the Warriors hosting the Panthers? Tell me about that one.
13: Yeah, another sort of top-of-the-table clash over in New Zealand, but the New Zealand Warriors making a statement, defeating the Penrith Panthers 28-12 over at Go Media Stadium, a sold-out Go Media Stadium over in Auckland. And the Warriors burst out of the blocks. They led 18-0 at halftime. They scored 3 tries, 2 of those in the first 11 minutes. The Panthers lost Paul Alamotti to a sin bin for a high shot. That didn't help their cause. They missed the start completely. And then a big concern was their co-captain, Isaiah Yeo, going down with a suspected pectoral injury. So those injuries can often be nasty. The coach, Ivan Cleary, he spoke at the post-match press conference. He said it didn't look great. Obviously, we'll have to wait for scans, but he's so vital to their cog and to their team, Isaiah Yeo. So we'll have to wait and see what happens there. But the Warriors, they led 24-0 at one stage, and in the end, it was 22-0, and then the Panthers, they crossed the 2 back-to-back tries. There was hope for a potential comeback. They looked to have scored a third, but then Liam Martin, I think it was ruled offside, and in the end, the Warriors held on. So, yeah, a fantastic tussle over there in Auckland, and the Warriors defeating Penrith 28-12.
0: Sport Report, Andrew Lucas on Australia Overnight. AFL, some news with the Geelong Cats, Andrew.
13: Yeah, big story, and I'm sure, Pat, you would have heard it throughout the week and seen it throughout the week. And we had a development yesterday. The Geelong defender, Jake Colajasny, he revealed himself as the player at the centre of that secret concussion waiver agreement that prompted the AFL to issue a please explain notice to the Cats. And this all dates back to 2024. Geelong struck an agreement with Colajasny, who took on legal responsibility for the effects of any potential future brain trauma in a bid to exonerate the club and its medical staff from court action down the line. It was all appeared in the News Corp papers on Thursday as well, a real huge story as well. And Colajasny, he released that statement yesterday late in the afternoon. The plan originally was to keep it quiet, obviously, for the player's welfare. But Jake, he said, while I appreciate the efforts made not to identify me, the speculation has left me feeling I needed to address this personally. So we'll see what happens out of this story as well. He turns 31 on Sunday, Jake Collegeavenny. He's played over 200 games for Geelong since being drafted in 2013. Obviously, multiple head knocks don't hurt, but he's been a good player for the Cats.
0: And round 22 of the AFL, Brisbane going up against Hawthorn. What a game. Tell me about that one.
13: Yeah, the Brisbane Lions, they bounced back from that ugly loss to Carlton last week, smashing the Hawks by 67 points, 18-17, 125 to 8-10, 58 in front of a crowd of over 33,000 fans up at the Gabba. And two goals to Logan Morris gave the Lions a six-point lead at quarter time, and they kicked the first 5 minutes after that first term break, and it was 6-3 in the second. Logan Morris, he had 4 goals midway through that second term. The margin was 28 points, and after that, they just continued on, the Brisbane Lions. They led by 46 at the final change, and then that lead grew to 67. A number of outstanding contributors for the Brisbane Lions. Kyle Oman, 5 goals and 24 disposals. Morris finished with 4 goals, as we said. Will Ashcroft, 39 disposals, and Lockie Neal, 35. And a special mention to a couple of their club greats, Ryan Lester bringing up 250 games yesterday in the AFL, or last night, sorry, in Jared Berry, 200. So, yeah, it's always good when your team backs you up and performs well in certain players' milestone games.
0: And what about the Alan Border Medal? Which Australian star has won the Alan Border Medal?
13: Yeah, big congratulations to Travis Head, and it shouldn't surprise us, being named the Alan Border Medal winner for the second consecutive year. And we had a function up in Brisbane last night. Of course, Australia taking on Bangladesh. That begins next week in the Test Series. But what a summer Travis Head had, and what a 2025-2026 season he had. He played 30 matches across all three formats in the international season, scoring over 1,400 runs and a couple of those wonderful knocks during the Ashes last summer. It's amazing to think that was all the way back in November, December and January. And Eddie smashed 170 in that home test in Adelaide, and that wonderful 123 off just 83 balls on day two of the West Test to help Australia defeat England in that first Ashes test. So, yeah, Travis Head claiming the Alan Border medal. It was just one vote ahead of Alex Carey, who ran second, and then Mitchell Starc a further 2 votes behind on 150 as well. And the Shane Warne Men's Test Player of the Year, that went to Mitchell Starc. The Men's One Day International Player of the Year, that went to Mitchell Marsh. And then the 2020 International Player of the Year went to Tim David as well. So, yeah, special night for the Australian cricketers last night up in Brisbane.
0: Nice work again, Andrew Lucas, the Sport Report. Have a great weekend, and we'll catch you back here next weekend on the Australia Overnight program. Thanks, Andrew.
13: Thanks for having me, Pat.
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0: Heading to news on Australia Overnight, and Jonathan Biggins is a writer, actor, director. He has a funny and insightful one-man show about the life and times of Paul Keating, former Prime Minister. So Jonathan Biggins will tell us about his show, The Gospel According to Paul, which is, you can see at QPAC, we'll give you the details, and also travelling around Sydney and Melbourne into regional Queensland. So Jonathan Biggins after news and telling us about his one-man show, The Gospel According to Paul. And also we'll meet the young man, a 25-year-old young fellow, Jesse Chambers. He's from Perth. He's currently running 31 marathons in 31 days to help raise money for brain cancer research. So Jesse will join us as well, and your calls 133693, the weekend edition of Australia Overnight.

0: News as it happens. 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
1: Hello, I'm Chelsea Bowden. The Greens claim HMAS Stirling is no longer a sovereign Australian military base. There's speculation the US will use the Perth facility as a naval base after it doubled the number of Americans being deployed there. The federal government maintains the US will utilise the site solely on a rotational basis. But Greens Senator David Shoebridge argues AUKUS has handed Stirling to the United States.
2: If you want the test, whether it's an Australian or a US base, you only have to realise that it's opening in 2027 and on no one's time frame, on no one's timetable, were we ever going to have nuclear submarines by 2027. This is a US base.
1: Poultry farmers in Victoria are being forced to house their birds as cases of bird flu continue to climb. The order, which replaces a voluntary code, applies to farms with more than 50 birds and will initially last for 14 days. Agriculture Minister Michaela Settle says the government is also moving to avoid shortages of eggs and poultry.
3: We're working proactively to make sure that eggs and poultry are protected and that Victorians can continue to afford and find them on the shelves.
1: A Sydney hair salon owner has been charged with allegedly drugging and assaulting two men. The victims, aged 34 and 37, reported the assault earlier this year. Police allege the business owner contacted the men through an online dating site before inviting them to the salon in Rosebery. The 39-year-old will face court today. A number of students have been suspended from a prestigious private boys' school in Perth after sending anti-Semitic messages and memes in a group chat. The family of the targeted Wesley College student says they're disappointed by what happened but satisfied with the school's response. The opposition is pressing the federal government to negotiate on gambling reforms instead of shelving the legislation. Labor's bill to limit wagering ads is currently friendless, with the Coalition and the Greens both calling for it to be strengthened. It's understood the government is considering scrapping the legislation if it can't get it through the Senate in its current form. But Liberal Senator James Patterson argues this would be immature.
4: The idea that the government briefed off this week that if any amendments are moved to this bill, if it doesn't pass in exactly this form, they're going to throw up their hands and walk away in a huff, is frankly petulant and childish behaviour.
1: And Thailand's Prime Minister is pledging to introduce new firearms laws in the wake of a deadly school shooting just outside Bangkok. A 14-year-old boy allegedly killed two of his grandparents at their home before shooting five teachers at his school.
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1: In the AFL, the Hawks have been humbled at the Gabba, going down to the Lions by 67 points. Hawthorn coach Sam Mitchell admits they made too many mistakes.
6: Missed some shots and missed some sort of skill errors and didn't handle parts of the game well enough, which could have got us some pressure on them, but we weren't able to get close enough to cause them enough trouble, and they certainly took their chances and took the game away from us earlier than we would have liked.
1: In the NRL, the Roosters have survived a scare to pip the Bulldogs in Sydney. They were challenged all the way but held on to secure a 20-18 point win with two late back-to-back tries. Earlier, the New Zealand Warriors defeated the Penrith Panthers 28-12 in Auckland. And Australia's star batter Travis Head has won the prestigious Allan Border Medal for a second year in a row.
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14: Australia Overnight. Now, our next guest is one of Australia's most respected performers, an actor, writer, director, making us laugh for many years with his sharp political observations and holding a mirror to Australian, well, audiences and reflecting the Australian political scene. And now he's back on stage with a one-man show, The Gospel According to Paul, inspired by the life, career and times of former Prime Minister Paul Keating. So we welcome to the program Jonathan Biggins. Hi there, Jonathan.
15: Hi, how are you?
14: I'm good, I'm good. Set the scene for us, The Life According to Paul. Is it a history lesson? Is it comedy? Is it something in between?
15: I think it's a bit of both because, you know, he was the man who could throw the switch to vaudeville. So he's he was an entertainer, he was funny, he was witty, he was a reformer. His legacy is still with us. I think people, whether you liked him or loathed him in the time, everyone had a grudging respect for him and his government and the government of Bob Hawke as well. Yeah. And I think, you know, the kind of political leadership that they showed has not really been seen since, and I think people miss it. And it's an enduring appeal. I mean, I've been doing this show. We started before COVID. Right. And it just he's a figure that just attracts people to hear about his story. And he left school when he was 14, never went to university. Yeah. He's got a pilot's license. He managed a rock band. He was the youngest member at the time elected to federal parliament. He was in Whitlam's cabinet very briefly before the dismissal. Treasurer for so many years, prime minister. And even now, you know, people listen to things that he says.
14: And is that what attracted you to him, this story, as you say?

0: mimic him or portray him for a long time.
1: Yeah, well, I started off in the Wolf Review, the political satire series we did for many, many years. I would do Keating, and then it sort of dawned on me that the audience liked him so much, and it didn't matter where we went in Australia, he always got a good response. And I was trying to think, well, what other politicians could you really do a one-man show about that are entertaining in their own right? And he is one of them. And also it's a little bit touching. You don't know much about his private life. He's a very sort of private person, but he knows so much about so many things. His interests are so wide-ranging, and he's an autodidact. It's all self-taught.
0: Wow.
1: So he really is an entertaining figure in his own right. And the story of, the times from 1969 when he got elected through to 96 when he got defeated by Howard, it's a really, interesting part of Australian history, and also his sort of contemporary takes on all the current bunch. So
0: yes,
1: he's a really good person to sort of, observe about, what's been happening in the Labor
0: recently.
1: Party.
0: Yeah, gotcha.
1: AUKUS.
0: Well,
1: yeah,
0: recent stuff and negative gearing and these sorts of things that he's commented on in recent times, that's also included in the show. Is that what you're saying?
1: Oh, yes, absolutely. Yeah. I mean, because, ironically, he started negative gearing. He introduced it. But it all just sort of got out of hand and became the sort of, obstacle to home ownership that it was for so many people.
0: Yeah.
1: And he must be sitting here thinking, gee, everyone's complaining about high house prices, and when they start going down, they keep complaining.
0: Yeah. Well, his famous lines like the recession we had to have, and all the razor sharp sort of witty lines that he's known for. So they're in the show as well. Is there one in particular that sort of gets people laughing, or your thoughts on that?
1: My favourite was his description of Peter Costello as all tip, no iceberg. And then you can make up your own. I mean, so, you might be saying, if he's talking about AUKUS, he'd say something like, if you rearrange the letters in AUKUS, it spells you sucker.
0: Right. So you can take a bit of creative license there.
1: Yeah.
0: Australia Overnight, Jonathan Biggins is with us, writer, performer of the Gospel According to Paul. You can see it at QPAC this month in Brisbane. I'll give you some more details. Then it's touring into regional Queensland, Melbourne and Sydney. So those who remember Paul Keating connect in one way, is there younger audiences who just connect with this man and this character that's saying, well, who might be a bit younger and not live through the era or remembered it? Do you know what I mean? Does he sort of talk to different generations when you're on stage?
1: Absolutely, because he's got his own YouTube channels pretty much. I mean, people have collected their books of things that he said. There's any number of biographies. There was the Kerry O'Brien series on the ABC. And younger people who are interested in politics, they kind of look back to that as the golden era. And I think they're quite inspired by what those governments did and the discipline they had and the amount of reform. And you could argue that some of the problems we've got now are the legacy of some of those things like globalisation and neoliberalism, privatising things like the Commonwealth Bank. Not everyone agrees with it, hasn't always worked out for the best, but at least there was something and there was a sense of purpose. However, a lot easier for politicians in those days. They didn't have to deal with social media.
0: Right.
1: They didn't have a news cycle that went every 5 minutes rather than every 24 hours.
0: Yeah.
1: And I think it's very difficult now for anyone in the world to govern effectively when, no matter what you do, within seconds someone's criticising it.
0: Yeah. There's my next question on that. Sorry. Is it so unique, Paul Keating, but it's the era versus what we see today. So there's a bit of both. There's this unique personality that you thought, I'm going to make it, do this.
1: Yeah.
0: But opportunity to be what he was is gone now because of social media, and you can't blink without everybody, a pile on or everyone's.
1: Yeah.
0: Are they all in the panic state? If they do anything, he had courage, the politicians in particular, to make these changes. It doesn't seem to be there now because of the environment. I mean, it's more us. It's us and them, if you know what I mean. It's our fault too.
1: Yes, I think that's true. And I think there's a sort of growing nostalgia amongst people, younger generations, who didn't know the world before the internet, but they've got an idea of what it was like. And sometimes they think, gee, maybe it was a bit better in some regards. Mm. Not in every regard, obviously, but in terms of being able to,

0: govern. And it's happening all around the world, and you can see why populist figures appeal, because they just offer these kind of easy solutions that aren't really based in any reality.
1: Yeah.
0: But they can just say things and people think, oh, well, we'll give those people a go. It becomes a protest vote as much as anything.
1: Yeah, we see.
0: Because there's so much noise, there's so much static, it's really hard to cut through. And I think, you know, that's sort of what we need. But you do need that notion of leadership. And Keating always said leadership's about imagination and courage. And that's sort of lacking, I think, in a lot of political figures these days.
1: Australia Overnight, the Gospel According to Paul Keating is the show we're talking about now. The voice, you know, it being Paul Keating, tell me about that. How did you, is it something you naturally sort of gravitated towards, or you had to sort of practice a bit?
0: Well, I remember, you remember Jerry Connolly, who used to do, he's still with us, but he used to do impressions of J. Bjelke Petersen and the Queen. And
1: yes.
0: I saw him doing an impression of Paul Keating. And I thought, oh, I could have a go at that. And then, as I said, in the Wharf Review, we do short sketches, and Keating featured quite regularly in those. And then when I wanted to do, you know, he came and saw one of the reviews, and he said, oh, you know, I don't know why you bother doing that, but I'll tell you this. I'll tell you this for nothing. I would have been wearing a better suit. and nice. Then we thought, well, will we spend the $6,000 on a Zenia suit? No, we won't.
1: No.
0: But and it just sort of became more and more a thing that I could do. And so it grew into the 90-minute one-man show. But it's a funny night, and I think that's the thing.
1: Right.
0: He's a funny guy. He's an entertainer.
1: Yeah.
0: And it makes it easy. And then you talk about his life, his influences, his dad and his mum growing up in Bankstown, you know, that sort of secular Catholic upbringing, having to go and get a job. He was Jack Lang was his mentor.
1: Yeah.
0: And then people like Whitlam and Lionel Bowen taught him a lot. And then working with Bob Hawke, that relationship, which is quite extraordinary because, you know, Bob Hawke was such a popular figure. He earned all the political capital.
1: Yeah.
0: And then Keating spent it. And that's why that relationship worked so well.
1: Yeah.
0: And then by the time he got to be Prime Minister, after, you know, thinking he'd be there a bit earlier,
1: yeah,
0: but remember all the, you know, the Kirribilli Accord and all that stuff.
1: Yeah.
0: And I think by the time he got to be Prime Minister, he was probably a bit exhausted.
1: Yeah, right.
0: But he got through things like the Native Title Act, APEC, superannuation.
1: Mm.
0: I mean, where would we be without superannuation? It's the envy of the world. Mm. So, you know, we've got a lot to thank him for. And I think he's a worthy candidate to do a show about.
1: And you've already touched on this as you talk about all these changes and the courage. There was depth to him, yeah. So he was a showman and funny, but there was also, or that wit that we saw, there was a sad side or sort of a more sort of deeper level to him. Yeah.
0: Yes, he was quite a melancholy person, I think.
1: Yeah.
0: He wears his heart on his sleeve a bit. He wasn't afraid to show, you know, he got pilloried for being interested in antiques and clocks and things like that, but his collection of antiques is world class, and particularly of the period he's interested in. When he was 15 or 16 in his first job, he spent 3 months' wages on a pocket watch that he saw in the window of an antique shop.
1: Wow.
0: Now, can you imagine spending 3 months' pay on an antique?
1: Wow.
0: And that sort of started a lifelong passion for collecting at a very high end. And again, you know, this was a kid who grew up in Bankstown, left school at 15.
1: Mm.
0: But his interest and his knowledge range over such – he really is a Renaissance man. Probably not so good at the sport. He was never really a sporty figure.
1: Mm.
0: But he was interested in music. He's still very passionate about music.
1: Yep.
0: His health suffered quite a bit from the amount of work that he did in Canberra.
1: Jeez.
0: I mean, they worked really hard. Politicians do work hard. I know that they're easy to criticise, but they worked their butts off, and he did particularly. And it cost him, you know, probably his marriage.
1: Yeah.
0: And his personal health. But they were the sacrifices he was willing to make because he genuinely believed that he could lift Australia up.
1: Yeah. Jonathan Biggins with us on Australia Overnight. And all your years, Jonathan, in TV and theatre and different sort of platforms in front of a live audience. You're still obviously excited about doing this show in front of a live theatre.
0: Best place to do comedy is with a live crowd. And if you're telling jokes, and then that ability to sort of switch them around from laughter to hearing a pin drop when you enter a private moment or a moment of sadness, like when his dad died when he was pretty young. Mm. Family is very important to him. You mentioned just those things, and suddenly the audience goes dead quiet. It's a great feeling to have, and I think it's also great for an audience. They're sitting there. They know these people. It's about a life that they know. It's about a country they know. Yeah. Speaking the way they speak, and they really respond. And when you've got 500 people, 600 sitting in a room together, there's nothing like it. And it's the one thing you can't get on the internet.
1: That's right. Or AI or anything like that can't mimic that. That's a real life experience. It's there before your very eyes. Okay, so August 18 to 23, the Playhouse Queensland performing at the Arts Centre Brisbane, then touring into regional Queensland, then Melbourne, October, November, Sydney, November, December. See Jonathan Biggins in this show, The Gospel According to Paul. Good on you, Jonathan. Thanks for being here in Australia overnight. We appreciate it.
0: Thanks very much.
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1: Australia Overnight. Now, Jesse Chambers is calling on you, the community, to help raise the final $10,000 for brain cancer research. He started a 31-day challenge that will see him run a full marathon every day. That's 42.2 kilometres each day until the 30th of August while continuing to work full-time. And this is about raising funds to cure brain cancer, or the Cure Brain Cancer Foundation, in memory of his mum, Karen. And Jesse Chambers is on the line. Hi, Jesse.
11: Hello.
1: Okay, mate, so yeah, it's all happening. You're running marathons every day.
11: Yes, yes, we are. We're just over a week into it. Yep, just starting out.
1: Right. And you know what sticks out? That you're working full-time, so you're still doing your normal day-to-day life stuff, plus this marathon a day for the month of August.
11: Yeah, so still working full-time, just fitting this in, but I thought that was kind of important because so many people live with things like this and they have to go on with their daily lives. So I kind of wanted to get a feel for her, what that's like.
1: That's interesting. Now, I mentioned in the intro there. So tell me about your inspiration, about your beautiful mum and what you're doing for our listeners. Tell us all about it.
11: Yeah, sure. So my mum was diagnosed in 2013 with a stage 4 glioblastoma. And unfortunately passed away in 2016, about 3 years later. But like the ability for her to get an extra 3 years is kind of ridiculous considering where she was with the initial diagnosis. And then, you know, she was pretty much a single mother that raised me until we moved in with my stepfather, Michael, who was like... I know about mum, but like without him, there was no way we would have gotten the extra 3 years. He's a massive part of this and a reason why I push myself so hard as well. But just with mum, seeing someone who, you know, so many people knew and loved as like a energetic and bubbly, positive person, kind of lose that ability is something that and so many people would understand you. Sticks with you for a long time, and seeing how she fought for those 3 years is nothing. Is like what I'm doing now is nothing compared to people with that have to go through. So it's just kind of my way of trying to give back a little bit and try and get a bit of a feel for it. And yeah,
1: And it's made so this experience has made you. Well, stronger, or this focus, the way you describe it there, I mean, people react to these situations differently. Is that fair to say that it gave you this focus, this experience that you went through with your family?
11: I guess so. I think, of course, like being pretty young when this all happened, I think you don't really have the choice but to grow up. So that happens all pretty quickly, and I think and then I think just looking back on it, when you realize that like the more people you come into contact with every day and you realize it's not as common, it's a lot more common than you think you kind of get an appreciation for it. And so I think like it's just become this thing for me where I go, how can I give back a little bit? And mum was always so strong willed, and I think that's just rubbed off on me in some way. Massively, obviously, she's been my biggest influence throughout my life and continues to be so, and I think that will never change. I've never really thought about it like that, but it probably is.
1: Yeah. Now, I've got here, help raise the final $10,000. So tell me about the fundraising. So is there like you've been doing this in the past and this is something that's an add-on, or tell me about how we got to this point?
11: So I did a fundraising, did some fundraising last year and ran the Melbourne Marathon also for mum. But my thinking behind this was a bit more, I wanted to try and do something that I guess like, so thousands of people do a marathon every single day. You go to an event like that, like so many people are just doing it because like they want to, it's a bit of fun. So I was very fortunate with the circle around me to help support me through that and get me, I think I raised about $9,000, and like push me to that limit. But that was purely because the people around me were so generous, not because I was doing anything extraordinary. And I just thought, what could I do this time that would, if a random person who doesn't know me like saw it, what would kind of push them to donate or help out with something like this. And I guess this is kind of what we settled on. And so, yeah, we're actually, like, as of this morning, the last couple of days have been hectic, but up to 30,000 this morning.
1: Great.
11: So, like, it skyrocketed over the last couple of days, which, like, I continue to be extremely grateful for.
1: Yeah.
11: I always struggle to find words for it. I honestly can't, like, couldn't have even imagined being in this position. So, but yeah.
1: Australia overnight, Jesse Chambers, Perth runner, taking on 31 marathons in 31 days in memory of his mum and to raise money for the Cure Brain Cancer Foundation. So you've touched on it already. So the logistics of it is what, you get up in the morning, or how's it all happening from day to day? I guess recovery. You're running a marathon every day. I mean, you're 25 and young, so you know your body, I guess, is fitter than somebody a bit older as far as recovery goes, but there's all that to think about.
11: Yes, it is. Yeah, it was probably the bit I thought about the least. So the day usually starts, especially at the start of the week, my alarm usually goes off at about 12:30, and then I give myself about an hour and a half to, you know, have some food, have a coffee. Yeah.
1: 12:30 what, a.m.?
11: Yeah, so just after midnight.
1: Right.
11: And then I usually head off at about 2.
1: Right.
11: And then that gives me kind of this time to finish up the marrow, go home.
1: Man.
11: I must say the plan there was to be able to give me enough time to go home, get changed, go into the office. But I
1: My
11: think
1: gosh.
11: The longer this goes, the more work from home days I'll be taking.
1: Yeah.
11: And then as for recovery, I've been extremely lucky with some of the people down at a place called Reset HQ just on Beaufort Street. They've pretty much given me a free month and supporting on, like, cheaper treatment and things just to kind of keep me going. So I pretty much come in every day, do some compression boots.
1: Right.
11: And then one of the chiros here, Seb, as well, has been helping me through and giving me some treatment and needling and stuff. And I don't know if I would have made it this far without them. So that's kind of how that recovery is going.
1: And what about your team? Like, is other people getting up with you at that time and sort of supporting you there?
11: Yeah, I must say the old man's loving it. he's been very good. I'm very appreciative for him. I've probably been, he's probably seen the mood swings out more than anyone, but he usually gets up. He did on the first day at 2 o'clock and, came and joined me, but he usually meets me down at the park wherever I finish with a whiteboard and writes some signs and things as I run by, which is always
1: gee, you got good people around you.
11: Good fun. Yeah, I know. Yeah, for sure. So he's loving it. He's a funny man, so it's it's good to have him there. And the support around me within my direct, like, friendship circle is crazy.
1: Yeah. And we can see, obviously, on social media, you're documenting all this. Is another job too. You've got to get all the photos and videos. We can see you and track it along the way?
11: Yes. So on Instagram is kind of where I post everything. I must admit, I'm not the best with it. My sister has been, I usually just take, like, a video or something every day just to, you know, say that I've done it, but that's more of a vibes thing. That's not.
1: Yeah, that's all you need.
11: But anything that looks aesthetically pleasing has probably come from my sister.
1: Okay. And Instagram, what are we putting in? Jesse Chambers.
11: So you can follow along on Instagram at Jesse Chambers 999.
1: Right.
11: And then, or if people want to see or are into running a bit more and want to follow along on with the actual marathons now, that just Jesse Chambers on Strava, and either way.
1: Right. So I'm going to spell this to me. Am I right? J-E-S-S-E is Jesse. All right?
11: Yeah.
1: Chambers, C-H-A-M-B-E-R-S. Jesse Chambers, 999 on Instagram. You can see it there. Probably lead to your website and the other bits and pieces too. How can we get involved and give you some money and help you along the way?
11: For sure. I mean, obviously, it's a bit of a tough time, and I understand that not everyone's in a financial position to give. If you are, then obviously, like, I'd be so appreciative to anyone who can spare a bit of money to kind of donate. Thank you to everyone who already has.
1: No worries.
11: If not, though, there's still plenty of other ways to to help out, sharing, liking, posting, even like flicking me a message. I get so many messages of people support, and every time I look at it, it motivates me a little bit more. So, there's plenty of other ways other than just donations that are helpful. But yeah.
1: Okay, you're a good man, mate. Well, somebody's put me onto you and said you need to speak to Jesse, and I'm glad we have. And you're doing a great thing, and just continue on, and we'll track you on social media and help you along the way if we can.
11: Yeah, I really appreciate the call. It's honestly any of this like helps me along the way, helps obviously the foundation, and hopefully like together with everyone we can make just a little bit of a difference.
1: Jesse Chambers, Perth runner, taking on 31 marathons in 31 days in memory of his mum, Karen. Thank you, mate. Thanks for talking to us on Australia Overnight. Thank you.
11: I appreciate it. Thank you so much.
12: Okay, what's new?
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13: So keep good company with Better Than Yesterday. 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
1: To join the conversation across the nation, call my number 133693. It's Saturday morning here on Australia Overnight, the 8th of August. And what's on your mind? 133693. Soon Terry Barnes will join us. The week that was in politics. Lots to talk about as far as this week in politics. And Mal Milton Smith is an authentic communications expert. And Mal will join us to talk about the dating platform Tinder, which is using an AI tool to alter your profile and photo without permission. So the discussion will be around authentic communication. Is it necessary if you're changing your photo where you, I don't know, your teeth are straighter or whatever, is that authentic? And then when you show up to the date, they'll say, hang on a tick, doesn't look like you. 133693 in Australia Overnight. Now, What have you noticed in the background? Is there been a photo or a video bombing scenario? You know, like a photo bombing scenario where in the background you've looked at the photo or the video and later you've noticed, oh, I didn't realise that. And we need to think this now with social media when you take videos or photos to post, you know, people look behind the actual picture. So I spotted this on social media. This is, so we'll play this audio for you. So this is a council meeting, as far as I could work out. A bunch of politicians at this meeting, and another politician dials in on a video call, and she has something in the background, and it's pointed out to her. So have a listen to this video, or this audio from this video from social media.
0: Can you hear me?
2: Yeah, you might want to move your camera.
0: Why? Where is it?
2: Because you can see your washing.
0: Oh, okay.
2: Oh, I'm just suggesting. But anyway, please.
0: Can you see me?
2: Yes, we can.
0: Oh, that's great. Okay, you can see my washing, you can see me. It's no problem. Okay, right. So I'm actually quite concerned about the fact that we've taken 90 days to
1: back. You know, there's her washing in the background and the other person says, I think you better move your camera because we can see your washing. And she said, well, can you see me? I mean, it's my washing in the background. But it was the smalls, maybe. Was there something a bit... I had a quick look at it and I thought it was funny because often that happens in the background. But I guess she could have said, well, you know, that's my washing. What does it matter? And she was pointing towards that. So 133693, can you relate to that? Something in the background through a video call that you didn't realise till later? Or a photo where there's a bit of photo bombing action going on. 133693. Justin's in Frankston. Hi, Justin.
12: G'day, Petey boy. How are you,
1: there,
12: mate?
1: Justin, going well, mate.
12: Yeah, long time no hear. Haven't spoken to you for a couple of weeks.
1: Well, here we are, mate. What's up? What's on your mind?
12: Oh, just enjoying retirement at the moment. I've retired from sport.
1: You've retired?
12: Yeah.
1: Why is that? You're injured or you just had enough?
12: No, my body's not coping with it. I've been playing sports since I was 18 years old.
1: So it's time to have a bit of a break. Rest the body.
12: Definitely.
1: But you need to keep exercising and moving there, Justin, if you can, but don't injure yourself.
12: No, I've got an exercise bike here and I've got weights here, so I'm all good with that.
1: What will you do now?
12: I'm probably just going to volunteer doing, like if anyone needs, like help with their sporting equipment or anything like that. So I'm not going to join in. I'm just going to, you know, help volunteer in that.
1: Okay. Oh, well, so you still be involved in some level, but as far as getting on the field, your days, well, things change, Justin. Are you upset about that, the change, or will you embrace it?
12: No, I'm embracing it quite well. I've been playing since I was 18. Actually, I've been, you know, playing hockey, soccer, you know, I've played it all. So, you know, I've had injuries. I've been in and out of hospital, you know. So I think it's about time for me to just give it a break and, you know, focus on my health.
1: Well, things change, mate. Well, there you go. Keep the body rested.
12: Yeah. Now, with your guest coming in about the Tinder, actually had a bad experience with Tinder before. And, you know, it's a bit embarrassing to say, but, I took a photo of myself and, I didn't realise when I had a look at it, my little sister was behind me and I didn't even know.
1: Oh, right, okay. And she was photobombing the background.
12: Yeah, so when I went on my date with my then ex-girlfriend my then girlfriend at the time, she goes, is that your little sister or is that a cousin? I go, I don't even know. It's my sister. I didn't even know she was behind me.
1: Didn't even know she was there. Oh, you got to pay more attention. How small is she? Wasn't even there. Oh, there you go, Justin. That's our topic. Thank you, mate. What's in the background that you haven't noticed? Who's photobombed your or video bombed your content? 133693. Some weather for you around the nation. In Adelaide, the shower's easing today for your Saturday in a top of 17 degrees. Right now it's 13 for Adelaide. In Melbourne, a shower or two and 17 as a top as well today for Melbourne. Right now 10 degrees. Partly cloudy for Hobart and 15 today. Right now it's 8. Albury-Wodonga, some morning fog, then 15 degrees. Canberra, morning frost and fog down to minus 3 overnight. Top of 15 for Canberra today. Right now it's minus 4 degrees for Canberra. Wollongong, mostly sunny and 18. Sydney, a sunny day and 19 degrees. Sydney currently is 11 degrees here in Sydney. In Newcastle, sunny and 19. Darwin, sunny and 31 degrees, and sunny and 30 degrees for Alice Springs. Your weather today for Saturday the 8th of August, 133693. Your calls after this break.
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1: Conversation across the nation, 133693, the Saturday morning edition of Australia Overnight. Text 0477 693 693. Renee wants to wish a belated happy birthday to, happy birthday for Saturday, a couple of weeks ago now, turning 66, was Helen, your mum. Renee's mum, Helen, was having a birthday a couple of weeks ago. Renee loves you lots, Helen, and she's sending me a message to just send you that belated birthday wish from us here in Australia overnight and from your beautiful daughter, Renee. Happy birthday, Helen, turning 66 a couple of weeks ago, and we haven't forgotten about you. And there you go. There's your message from us here in Australia overnight. We hope you had a great day, and it continues on for the month. Helen, you just keep celebrating. Terry Barnes will be here soon, and the week that was in politics. We'll talk about the Victorian Anti-Corruption Commission finally releasing that report. What does it say about Victoria through the Dan Andrews era, and how does that affect the current new Premier of the ALP, Ben Carroll? We'll discuss that with Terry Barnes. Pauline Hanson this week, back in the news, of course, when it comes to politics, sparking a debate about freedom of speech in the media by banning those journos from her launch on Monday, and a discussion around immigration with Terry Barnes as well, all coming up when we look at the week in politics. But firstly, Sean is here. Hi there, Sean.
6: Hello. I wanted to just get some advice off Justin and also talk about a photo bomb. I could just relate to what Justin says about how he played sport and had women and everything chasing after him, because I've been sporty all my life and I've had women chasing after me too. But what the problem is, I don't seem to end up with the woman I like, because the women that are chasing after you put the one off you like. Did he ever end up with a woman, and how did he deal with the problem?
1: I don't remember talking about the women. We were talking about resigning from a sport. So, okay, right. Oh, this is deep, Sean. So you're saying you're a sporty person and you attracted women into your life, but you didn't end up with somebody you wanted to end up with?
6: No, it happens to me all the time. I've got women after me now and I don't end up with the women that I like.
1: Well, that's part of the whole process, isn't it? You sort of meet people, and some you like, others you don't, and you sort of date, and
6: they like me, but I don't get with them, because the ones that are chasing after you go and tell them stories.
1: Right, okay. Sounds complicated there, Sean.
6: Anyway, what Justin mentioned that the other night or something.
1: Yeah, the other morning. Yeah, okay. Yeah. All right, well, he might phone us up and give us an update.
6: A photo bomb that keeps happening to me. I've got this cat. Whenever you get your phone out, it goes, oh, no, it's on the phone again. I'll get in the picture. Who's it talking to? What's going on? I want to be in this.
1: Oh, the cat knows.
6: Yeah, the cat gets in the photo all the time. I might try and take a photo or something to post on Facebook. Cat's straight there.
1: Well, that's probably a good thing, having a cute cat in the background there, Sean. It's a good prop. What sort of cat is it?
6: I've had my cat for a while now, this one.
1: Yeah.
6: About 7 years. I've always had a cat.
1: We're going to talk about, Tinder is starting to use this AI tool to alter people's photos and things. And I think, people often post photos with animals on these platforms, with cats, catching fish, walking with ducks, who knows?
6: You see some funny photos and cat videos on Facebook quite often. Some of them are hilarious.
1: Yeah. They are funny, yes. right. There's one that's gone viral. Is it just me? There's a couple of girls in the lounge room. The dog's howling in the next room, and the girl yells out, "Come over here and say that to my face." And the dog sort of starts to walk into the room. Looks at her and goes, "Wow, wow!" Have you seen that one? And does it to her face, and they just crack up laughing. Funny. They've invented social media and the internet for us to watch howling dogs and sneezing pandas. There it is. Good on you, Sean. Thank you, mate. Saturday the 8th of August, having a birthday today. We'll play this song to news for you. We'll take a break and come back. But Vanessa Emma Rossi was born on this day. Melbourne, Victoria was the place. 1981 was the year. Vanessa Emma Rossi is 45 years old today. Many great hits, including the song Shine, which we'll play for you after the commercial break. Vanessa Emma Rossi turns 45 today.
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1: Almost news time in Australia Overnight. Then after news, Terry Barnes will join us. The week that was in politics, lots to talk about with Terry. But as we go to news today, the 8th of August, having a birthday today, Vanessa Amorosi, born on this day in 1981. She's 45 today. And here's her song to get us a new news. It's Shine from Vanessa Amorosi.

0: News as it happens. This is Adelaide's 5AA.
1: Hello, I'm Chelsea Bowden. The federal government says the US Navy will determine how long its submarines will stay at a West Australian base. There's speculation America will use Perth's HMAS Stirling as its own naval base after it set up the required administrative framework. Labor claims Stirling will remain an Australian base despite the enduring presence of US nuclear submarines. Defence Minister Richard Miles says the US will determine how long its vessels stay at the facility.
2: The Submarine Rotation Force West and the duration of those rotations is going to be a function of the operational requirements of the US submarines, and that is going to vary potentially from submarine to submarine.
1: Workers at BHP's Port Hedland Terminal in WA's far north will strike again this weekend. They'll stop loading ships today and down tools for 24 hours tomorrow morning. It follows weeks of negotiations between the miner and the unions for fairer pay and conditions. WA's Premier Roger Cook says both parties are working to reach an agreement.
3: The unions are working together and with the company in order to come round to a resolution which reflects the interests of their members.
1: A man's been charged over a stabbing in Sydney's Inner West. Police say the 61-year-old man was stabbed several times in the torso inside his Marrickville home. His alleged attacker has been charged with several offences, including wounding a person with intent to cause grievous bodily harm and aggravated break and enter. The 34-year-old will face court today. Victorian police have charged a 39-year-old man with murder over a fatal shooting in Melbourne's southeast. He's accused of shooting a 36-year-old man known to him in Pakenham last Friday. Bird competitions will not proceed at this year's Royal Adelaide Show amid bird flu concerns. CSIRO testing has confirmed 32 additional cases in South Australia, bringing the state's total to 119. The show's Will Rayner says, although it's disappointing, it's the responsible thing to do.
4: Got about 150 exhibitors. The numbers were already about 20% down anyway, so people were sort of self-regulating, didn't want to bring their birds and animals in this environment. Biosecurity and animal welfare is something that our farmers have dealt with for more than 180 years.
1: Meanwhile, the Victorian government has ordered poultry farms with more than 50 birds to be placed under housing orders in a bid to protect the industry from bird flu. And Australia's property market will show some signs of life this weekend with a bump in the number of properties going under the hammer.
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1: In the NRL, the New Zealand Warriors Premiership campaign is well and truly alive thanks to a dominating 28-12 point win over the Penrith Panthers in Auckland. A further blow for the Panthers with captain Isaiah Yeo coming off in the first half with a suspected pec injury. Meanwhile, the Bulldogs lead the Roosters in Sydney. In the AFL, the Brisbane Lions lead against the Hawks heading into the final quarter at the Gabba. Sydney Swans ruckman Will Green will make his AFL debut against Port Adelaide tomorrow afternoon. Green replaces Brody Grundy, who will miss the match after the birth of his first child. And Aussies Alex de Minaur and Talia Gibson have been eliminated from the Canada Tennis Open. That's the latest news and sport.
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14: Australia Overnight, Terry Barnes is a columnist, broadcaster, political advisor, and this is his segment, The Week That Was in Politics. Welcome back to Australia Overnight, Terry.
15: Good morning, Pat.
14: And starting with Victorian politics, or should we start with, oh, I heard you talking to John Stanley, I was thinking about the, is it the Oshies or the thing at Woolies? Was it Oshies? What are
15: the
14: they called?
15: Oochies.
14: Oh, Oochies. Yes.
15: Oochies.
14: Okay, Oochies, I enjoyed that.
15: Little
14: squishy little toys, yes.
15: Turn into squishy little toys and are basically in demand all around the country kids from 1 to 100, I think. But
14: I can relate to it. Did you say that you were going to get into trouble because you got home without the Oochies? So they sold out. Is that right? You went shopping?
15: Yes, and I went shopping the other day. I spent the minimum, more than the minimum amount to qualify for Ushi, and I bought some products that generated bonus Ushis, but when I went to pay, there were no Ushis. They'd all been, not sold out because they're given away, so they're out of stock. And basically they apologised, or they said, oh, I'm so sorry, but really,
14: we haven't got them.
15: It's not our problem. It's not our problem. They're gone, so that's it.
14: Yeah, we can't miss out.
15: And I was... well, a little disappointed by this, and certainly my seven-year-old, when I got home, was very disappointed by it.
14: Yes.
15: But as it turned out, and I spoke to your colleague John Stanley the other night about it, around the country, different woolly stores have different policies on this.
14: And
15: some give IOUs for Ushies,
14: and
15: others do what happened at my local supermarket and basically say, well, look, we don't have any, that's it.
14: Yeah.
15: And certainly I think it's such a successful promotion. Woolworths must be really pleased with themselves, and whoever came up with it probably deserves a bonus. But if you're going to do it, you've got to make sure that you can honour it at all times. If you don't have them in stock, you need to actually and people do spend the money to qualify.
14: Yeah, that's right.
15: For them.
14: If you've ticked all the boxes.
15: Get an IOU for them.
14: Yeah, what happens in the end? Now, Victorian politics here, IBAC. What does this say? So this report was released during the week. Victorian politics, what has it shown us about the way that Dan Andrews ran the state at that time?
15: Well, it goes back to the time of Daniel Andrews, but most of the key people are still around the cabinet table, or until last week when Jacinta Allen was deposed as Premier. But what happened was that in the in the first term of the

0: And it was all done sort of behind closed doors and, you know, all sorts of funny places and lots of conspiratorial text messages and effectively bypassing responsible ministers. The responsible minister actually resigned on principle when she learnt that she had been actually sidelined. But effectively it was a personal deal between the Premier, one of his key ministers, a key public servant, and the head of the United Firefighters Union. And it was done in a way that the Independent Broad-Based Anti-Corruption Commission, which is the Victorian version of ICAC, concluded that they had serious concerns, but they couldn't find corruption because the definition of corruption in their legislation didn't go far enough. It would have been New South Wales with the ICAC legislation, but not in Victoria. So, basically, three and a half months out from an election, it's showing Victorians that they've had a sleazy government for quite a long time, really, and they have a chance to throw it out. So the question is, will the new Premier, Ben Carroll, actually do something about it? Because he's been in witness protection, it seems, the last couple of days. He's not really fronted the media about it. He's not talked about it. Other than to make sort of very bland comments that, there's a new broom in town and we won't do that sort of thing. The reality was that he was a cabinet minister at the time that these deals were done and would have been ratified by cabinet. And I think he has to take some responsibility for it. He may, as it's being reported, been a voice of reason behind the scenes in terms of, you know, questioning things that both the Andrews and Jacinda Allen governments decided. But he didn't get out there. He didn't resign on principle as the responsible minister the late Jane Garrett did. He basically went along with it. And I think it's an open goal for the Victorian opposition and Jess Wilson, the opposition leader. But it's a question of can they actually turn it, convert it into something? They have to actually, I think, reinforce the message that this government has to go because of the way that it's conducted itself over more than, almost a decade and a half.
1: And if you're looking for a toothless tiger, you just need to look at the Anti-Corruption Commission in Victoria versus New South Wales, it sounds like.
0: Well, it's not toothless, but its legislation doesn't go far enough to actually label pretty dodgy activity, pretty dodgy decision-making as corruption. If it was New South Wales, don't forget they lost a premier over a bottle of Grange. I mean, it wouldn't happen down in Victoria.
1: No. Seems to sometimes just sort of, go under the radar. The week that was in politics with Terry Barnes, let's look at Pauline Hanson's week, sparking debate over the freedom of media, banning journos from the ABC, The Age and The Guardian from the launch, was it on Monday, of the One Nation candidates in Victoria. And also the story around booking a $900 a night accommodation in the UK. So, of course, Pauline Hanson back in the political news during the week.
0: Oh, she's always in the political news these days, isn't she? I don't know about you, but I'm getting tired of talking about her all the time. But yes, look, I think she did ban media outlets she didn't like from her Victorian candidate launch last Monday. But And certainly I think, I don't think that's right, Pat. I think if you're going to be a public figure and certainly a politician seeking public office and getting her party to maximise the votes that it gets as well, you have to be prepared to take scrutiny. You have to take it from the people who don't like you as much as people who do like you or are prepared to give you a soft run. And it seems to me that One Nation and Pauline Hanson do have a glass jaw when it comes to scrutiny and criticism, and they have to actually get over that if they've got serious aspirations of being a mainstream party and a potential party of government.
1: Yeah, I guess that's right. It's not a good look to ban media and say, I want you here, but not the others. I did see the point when she said that she was tired of the gotcha moments and this sort of approach from those media outlets. Does she have a point there that some people are coming in there just for the gotcha moment, just to distract everybody? That sort of said to me, if that's the case, you know, there's examples of journalists sort of just being silly, just sort of really taking everything off track. But even then, you shouldn't go and ban people from an event like that, do you think, Terry?

0: Well, basically, it happens in politics. I mean, I don't think the media covers itself in glory all the time. And I think she's absolutely right about those gotcha moments. But the thing is that the other parties have gotcha moments too. The other leaders do. They deal with them. They just have to put up with them. But no, Pauline Hanson feels that she's above all of that, or she shouldn't be subjected to special treatment as she sees it. But really, I mean, she's getting the type of scrutiny that leaders of major parties get. And on the evidence of the opinion polls, at the moment, One Nation is a major party.
1: Okay, Australia Overnight. Terry Barnes is here, just looking at the next point, which connects with Pauline Hanson. Immigration back on the agenda this week. Labor running scared as far as One Nation's their push to lower the levels of immigration. I did see Pauline Hanson during the week talking about or pointing towards homelessness, so people living rough on the streets, and trying to equate that with immigration. So I just saw a bit in the news and I thought, oh, that didn't really sit with me. I think it's more of a complex problem than that. You can't say that immigration is causing people to be living on the street. That's another... They don't connect to me in my mind. I don't know where that came from, but I guess it's a headline, isn't it? Oh, there's too many people coming in from overseas, so these people don't have homes. Am I right there, or, you know, am I taking us off track?
0: No, look, I think you're right. She fired a blank on that, but I think her point about migration in general, in terms of the numbers, in terms of the people we're letting in relation to their ability to contribute to the country in terms of their skills and experience and expertise. Mm. That is a real issue. I think both sides of politics have punched it over decades, we do put a very strong emphasis on family reunion, for instance. I mean, just because somebody migrates here doesn't mean they have a right to bring the rest of their family. I mean, we have to be able to absorb them in terms of being able to find, give them housing, give them job, or, help them find jobs if need be, to make sure that they have access to services. I mean, all of that is very relevant. But it's a hot potato issue as far as politics goes, because the people who do want to bring their family members in, their spouses, their extended parents, extended families, they vote. And neither side of politics, I think, has been willing to take that on. And Pauline Hanson, I mean, whatever you think about her, and, I'm not her greatest fan, I think she's actually making a very legitimate point on this, and I think it has to be debated. And it's interesting that Tony Burke was going, the Home Affairs and Immigration Minister, was going to make a major announcement at the National Press Club about the government's approach to migration and how that is going to change. But suddenly it's been postponed. It's been put on the never-never. I think Pauline Hanson was asked on Sky News during the week whether Tony Burke has her living in his head. And I think the short answer is yes.
1: And, we say that publicly, don't we? Politicians say, well, we're bringing in the skills that we need and we're selecting the right people to help our nation and the economy. But there must be some sort of loophole there. It's not, like you say, the family rule, that's sort of, yes. Now, all of a sudden now, we're bringing other people in and they're not matching those skills. Is it the student visas and these sorts of things where they come and study something, but then afterwards might go do another job, and then that's also moving away towards the initial idea of bringing, a young individual here that could work hard in a certain industry? Is it sort of losing its way somewhere?
0: That's part of it. And certainly I think people who come here to study and graduate from Australian, higher education, they are given consideration in relation to staying permanently. But again, I think it has to relate to the skills that we need as opposed to skills that they have. And if they don't have skills that we need, I think they should go home and apply like anybody else. And I think that is something where actually Pauline Hanson and I actually might be on a unity ticket. Yeah. So it's scary, isn't it? But certainly I think we do have to have a real hard look at our migration program, how it's made up, the priorities for it, the values that underpin it. And that's something that Angus Taylor, the Liberal opposition leader, has tried to get into in recent months, but it sort of seems to have sunk without a trace. And as far as the government goes, I think they're trying to paint Pauline Hanson particularly as well, effectively racist in terms of her views about restricting migration.
1: Yes, but that's not landing. That's not landing with the general public, is it?
0: No, I don't think it is landing. No. I don't think it is at all. I think it's actually hardening people's support for her.
1: Yep.
0: It goes. It's counterproductive. These types of labels and accusations. I don't think she is racist at all. I think she is genuinely concerned about our migration mix, which doesn't necessarily. I don't necessarily agree with her views on monoculturalism and multiculturalism, but I think in terms of the way that our migration program works, the numbers we bring in, our capacity to absorb those numbers, I think she's raising legitimate questions that many Australians actually do have concerns about.
1: And over to the UK quickly, just Count Binface versus Nigel Farage, that by-election which we mentioned last week or the week before, that that's coming up, that by-election, and Count Binface, who's up against Nigel Farage, he's going to be a close election.
0: Well, it's not going to be close. I think Nigel Farage is going to win convincingly, and I think there has been some polling out of his seat at Clacton. Right. I mean, he resigned in a hissy fit because he was talking about people who don't like being scrutinised. Nigel Farage is very much one of those, and he took this line: if he quit, he would go to a by-election, let the people decide, and not the establishment, as he was trying to paint it. But the only person of any note who's stood against him is the famous Count Binface.
1: Yeah, the guy with the bin over his head. A comedian.
0: He's an intergalactic space traveller from Sigma 9.
1: But
0: he knows a bloke called John Harvey, who is a comedian or a comedy writer, works for the BBC or has worked for the BBC, and he's actually a classics graduate from I think, Cambridge. But really, I mean, if Count Binface, as polls are indicating, is going to get 20% plus of the vote, a joke candidate like Count Binface against Nigel Farage, it just makes a mockery of the process. But also, I think it makes a mockery of Nigel Farage himself in terms of he can say, well, look, I won convincingly against a bin.
1: Yeah, because nobody else put in candidates.
0: I think. Even if Nigel Farage wins the election, or the by-election, very comfortably, and I think they're talking about 65-70% of the vote.
1: Right.
0: If Count Binface gets 25-30% of the vote, and don't forget his last appearance in the by-election was about 6 weeks ago with the election in the seat of Makerfield, which was won by the now Prime Minister Andy Burnham.
1: Right.
0: He got what he called a Dolly Parton, 95 votes. So anything better than 95, he's doing well. But 20% of the votes, thousands of votes, that's another thing altogether. I just think it's damning for Farage, but it's also it's making a lot of people smile, not just in the UK.
1: A lot of jokes.
0: He's become an international political celebrity, to say the least.
1: 133-693 to join the conversation across the nation. Thanks again, Terry Barnes, for your segment, The Week That Was in Politics. Thanks, Terry.
0: No worries, Pat.
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1: Across the nation, this is the weekend edition of Australia Overnight. Great to have your company. And 133-693 is my number. And Brendan's on the line in Melbourne. Hi, Brendan.
9: Good morning, Pat. Have you been paying attention to this the Democratic election in New York City?
1: Oh, tell me about no. What is it, like a by-election or a local election in New York City?
9: Well, they got the midterms coming up, and
1: yeah.
9: I'll give you an example. They have the largest Jewish population outside of Israel living amongst New Yorkers and that, and they're going to elect an extreme left-wing congressman who wants to see the state of Israel eliminated from the map.
1: Yes, well, yeah, okay. Where are we going on? The midterms are coming up, which is for the upper house, or there'll be an election which is quite significant for Donald Trump?
9: Yeah, the Democratic Party and Silver begin to wonder, have we gone too far left?
1: Well, you know, yeah, it's one to see, and yes, as you say, the war is playing a big part of that. Right now, Donald Trump controls both houses, which means he's able to do things that he can just sort of get through Parliament there. The midterms will be a significant change depending on the result in the US. We'll have to get our US reporter to get us across all that. And that's in November, those midterm elections. Thanks, Brendan. Let's do some weather for you across the nation. Then we'll get our guest on, Dr. Mel Milton-Smith, talking about now. Dr. Mel is a authentic communications specialist, and we'll talk about being authentic when communicating, but in particular, the dating site Tinder are changing the profile of various people and also enhancing the features of their photos and things without their permission. Is that being authentic? I don't think so. Okay, today's weather in Adelaide, showers easing in 17 degrees. In Melbourne, a shower or two and a top of 17. Right now, Melbourne on 11. In Hobart, partly cloudy and 15 degrees. Hobart right now sitting on 7 degrees. In Canberra, morning frost and then some fog, clearing to a top of 15 degrees today. In Sydney, a sunny day, 19 today. Currently it's 11 degrees. Newcastle, sunny and 19. and Darwin sunny and 31 degrees, and a sunny day for Alice Springs with a top of 30 degrees on the weekend edition of Australia Overnight. Back after the break.
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1: Australia Overnight, now is AI killing off authentic communication? Think about the world of dating. Now, being authentic in this environment would be pretty important, don't you think? So why is Tinder using AI to provide slick profiles or rewrite profiles and then enhance features and skin tones of its users without their approval? Not a good idea, says our next guest. Dr. Mel Milton-Smith, Authentic Communications Specialist, is back on the program. Hi there, Mel.
17: Hi again, Pat. How are you?
1: Going well, going well. I guess in the dating world, we're all well. I mean, you're an expert when it comes to authentic communication, and that works on many levels, but especially when it comes to meeting somebody new.
17: Yeah, absolutely.
1: Because you've got to be yourself, don't you? You have to be human to connect with another human, basically, do you think?
17: Yeah, 100%. I mean, you know, ultimately the goal is to meet someone in person. So if you've started off with a fake or AI-generated profile or picture, you're probably going to disappoint the person you're going to meet in person.
1: So I guess that is, yeah, at the heart of it. So you're basically setting yourself up for failure. That's one element of it. Is that basically, yeah, one reason why you shouldn't be doing this, using artificial intelligence to change your photo, change your profile?
17: Yeah, I think starting off as honest as possible is really important. But obviously, you know, Tinder has faced a backlash for using its AI tool to do some unsolicited makeovers, particularly with people's profile pictures.
1: From a Tinder point of view, I guess it's their business and their platform, and they just, do they want better looking people on their platform? I mean, what's their motive there? They've obviously got some sort of AI tool that's able to do this, and they're, like many businesses, got a bit excited and thought, oh, this is interesting, let's just use this.
17: Yeah, that's right. So they used their photo enhance tool to alter some users' appearances, but the issue here is that they didn't ask for their permission.
1: Right, Australia Overnight, Dr. Mel Milton-Smith is with us, authentic communication specialist. Is that the world we're living in now? I guess as we talk about this, I think, well, I'm sure it's part of the process when it comes to social media. You're right about if they're not asking for permission, that's a thing that needs to be looked at. But so many people use filters and do these sort of fancy things to photos now before they post them.
17: Look, you know, it is part of the world that we're living in now, whether that's, you know, altering our images, you know, using filters, using AI tools to generate text content, including, you know, our email replies. The issue is that we lose some of that human authenticity, particularly when we do meet someone in person for the first time. We're seeing cases of people arriving to first dates, realising that the person they're talking to isn't quite as eloquent as they were online. Probably because they use ChatGPT to formulate all their text responses.
1: Are we becoming too reliant? I mean, to be imperfect is actually attractive, isn't it? If you're writing things all the time that are just, different voice, I hear what you're saying. So not only the photo, a different sort of vibe if you're talking online before meeting, they'll think, oh, that's not the person I was talking to. It's, you sound different in a way.
17: Yeah, absolutely. Look, I think, you know, these more imperfect traits are what separate us from, you know, AI and probably the robot age, and it's what makes us human and relatable. Personally, I prefer a profile that had a couple of typos and was legitimately written than one that was written by a robot.
1: So where's it all going? Is it going to correct sometime? Here we go, a bit of future. I mean, this is happening right now. As I say, it might often you see things come into vogue and then the opposite happens. As you say, put in a few typos might be the way to go. So is that what we're just going to do a full cycle, or you know, where are we going with all this?
17: Look, yeah, it's an interesting question. We're not yet at the point of sentient AI, which is AI that can think for itself. AI is only as good as the data inputs from real human beings. The challenge with that is that there are inherent biases with AI. So some of those inherent biases might be, you know, preferences around how someone should look. In the case of Tinder, one user claimed that his dark skin had been whitened. Another had someone else's teeth. You know, inserted into her mouth to give her an open mouth smile. She had a closed smile.
1: Right.
17: So AI is kind of making these captain's calls, which, you know, not only are incorrect, but also have some inherent biases as well around how people should look or present.
1: Right. So inherent bias. And again, I guess, Tinder are doing this what? Because they just want to. They just want people to look better on their profile. Why are they doing it, do you think? I mean, why is it their business what people look like?
17: Look, that's a good question. You know, perhaps they assumed that some users would be happy for this to happen, and they commented to that effect that 95% of users didn't mind. There is the issue, though, of consent. And I think perhaps if they had an opt-in feature just to address the issue of consent, that would have been helpful. But ultimately, I guess, you know, they're looking to get people more dates, and in their view, if they're touching up your appearance and making you more attractive, that's likely to support that goal.
1: I wonder if people are going for it. 133693, when I say going for it, I mean, I don't think a lot of our audience are on Tinder, but it's an interesting conversation about authentic communication and representing who you are, and should you be, you know, tweaking it along the way, or just being sort of warts and all. I guess with any relationship, you are putting up a face anyway. You know, you're trying to present your best self. This is going too far, though, don't you think, Mel?
17: Yeah, I do feel it's going too far. Interestingly, in my leadership and communication coaching now, I'm finding that I am supporting people with all parts of their life, you know, including social purpose, dating, the kinds of relationships they want to have. It means I'm also quite familiar with a number of dating platforms, having helped clients create those profiles too.
1: Okay.
17: My advice to them is to, first of all, try to meet in person as soon as possible.
1: Yeah.
17: There's a lot that you're going to pick up just on body language, someone's energy, the connection that you're just not going to get from a text-based platform, particularly one that's AI-generated.
1: So people are coming to you and you're assisting them. This is the new world too, in your role to present themselves on these platforms, because people want to, you know, they're looking for a partner or want to move in that direction. So you're helping them with that?
17: Yeah, I mean, really the starting point in those coaching conversations is to consider what their values are and how they might align with other people's values, whether that's in leadership or personal relationships or dating, you know, and to consider what things matter to them, but also how to set healthy boundaries. Yeah, and I am also looking at how people present themselves visually, what kinds of things they say, and how they construct a genuine and authentic conversation, particularly when they first match with someone.
1: I had some photos done for my website recently, just to freshen some things up, and I think some more hair was added. Well, actually, I know that a few were touched up. And some looked a bit weird because it was sort of a bit dark and too much hair. I don't know if I liked it or not, I guess. I don't know. I'm a bit paranoid about thinning on the top. I don't know. But anyway, again, this is what happens.
17: Yeah, I mean, it's really about authenticity, you know, and the degree to which something seems legitimate and it seems, you know, believable too.
1: You think someone's going to employ me for an MC job and go, hang on a second, this guy had more hair in the photo. He's fired.
17: I'm not sure. I'm not sure, Pat. Maybe they'll want a refund or...
1: yeah, misrepresenting.
17: Yeah, I think the more that we represent ourselves as our true selves and we sit comfortably with who we are as relatable and authentic people, the more we become attractive, you know, rather than trying to mask or present ourselves as being different to who we are. Yeah, it's actually really important just for trust in any kind of human relationship, whether it's a workplace or, you know, dating context.
1: And imperfection is attractive too. I think I said that earlier, just doing a full circle here. There, if you're too robotic or too perfect, there's nothing to sort of hang on to. I mean, there's even the examples many years ago, I think, you know, like where there was a model with a gap in his or her teeth, for example, and they become very popular because, you know, it was different. Being different is and authentic has power.
17: Absolutely. You know, I think if we can sit comfortably with all of those differences. You know, obviously we want to be the best version of ourselves and we can work on some of our human traits around that. But in terms of artificially presenting ourselves, well, first of all, we're probably going to get caught out. But second of all, you know, we're not really sitting with who we are in an authentic way.
1: And so are you encouraging people to contact Tinder if they're on that platform? Again, I don't think many of our audience are. And say, please don't touch my photo or my profile without my permission?
17: So Tinder has now paused its use of that AI tool that was giving people unsolicited makeovers. But where dating platforms do have that opt-in, I would suggest that people reconsider using AI generation, including things like filters, editing software, and really think about how they can present themselves in an authentic way.
1: Yeah.
17: And on the topic of dating, we're seeing a rise of more in-person opportunities to meet new people rather than online.
1: I do get hair in my ears sometimes there, Mel. Maybe I'll get that removed. There's a few things that it could remove, I guess. Anyway, being silly now, but I guess if there's something, you know, if there's a little thing that you sort of touch up, I guess there's limits, isn't there? You can't go too far. Especially with the example of someone else's teeth and from an open mouth to a closed mouth. I mean, that's completely different.
17: Yeah, that is right. Yeah, or, you know, whitening someone's skin tone, right?
1: Oh, man, please. Yeah.
17: Mm. I mean, I noticed even just using ChatGPT to generate an email signature promoting my book with my profile picture, that even though it wasn't part of my prompt, the platform, you know, gave me a makeover.
1: Oh, wow. Yeah, okay. Thank you. It's always a pleasure having you on. Dr. Mel Milton-Smith, communication specialist. Thanks for being here in Australia overnight. Thank you.
17: Thanks, Pat.
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1: The Saturday morning edition of Australia Overnight. Welcome to a brand new day. It's the 8th of August and my number 133693 as we take your calls across the nation on Australia Overnight. Wilma's on the line. Hi there, Wilma.
24: How are you going, Pat? Look, I've only been awake for about 20 minutes and I'm pleased to follow that call because I was lucky to have a grandfather that one thing that's very highly emphasised is be yourself.
1: Yes, very well, that's right.
24: And another thing, never be afraid of failure. And I think... Well, I'm 82 now and I have seen a few things in my lifetime. that, you know, people have been afraid of failure. But, and I said, as a teenager, I found it hard. I was allergic to makeup.
1: Right.
24: A girl. And and I struggled that for a long time until I met another girl in the same way, because the only thing I could wear is lipstick, Pat, but that's the only thing. But
1: yes.
24: See, I had to learn to live that. And once this girl spoke to me,
1: yep.
24: I accepted it for
1: yep.
24: what it was. And I think that
1: wow.
24: is so important. Yeah,
1: yep. Yep, yep.
24: So
1: as a young person, that would have been tough for you, yeah, that you couldn't do that due to sensitive skin. But you met somebody else with the same problem, did you say, Wilma, and that sort of made you accept it?
24: That's exactly right. And, it's, look, I tried all this makeup and supposed to be non-allergic and all that, but it just still upset me, Pat. And, you know, that's why it was. And,
1: yes,
24: but
1: that's the way it was. Yeah, there you go.
24: Yeah, you know, you've got to accept those things in life.
1: Yeah, you do.
24: Yeah.
1: And as you say, and now there's a tendency to try to make everything perfect and, to be authentic. Was it your grandfather who gave you that advice to be yourself and to not be afraid of failure? Yeah, he's a very wise man.
24: He was a very wise man. But another thing I rang you about too, about 6 months ago, I rang you up about Song with No Regrets to play at the end. And Heather Hoffman's version on the CD. Well, I sent it, and it was sent back to me because it had the wrong address on it, a box number. But anyway, I'm going to send it off again for you, Pat. And it will be... I'll put it in the mail on Monday. How about that?
1: Okay. What are you sending me, a CD?
24: Yeah, it is, because it's got Heather Hoffman's version of
1: No Regrets. Oh, okay. Thank you. Are you sending it to the radio station? I'll keep an eye out for it.
24: Yes, I will. I tell you what, I don't know whether you know, I've heard Heather Hoffman speak, but she is a singer, should I? She's absolutely brilliant with it. And
1: okay.
24: I actually got to know her over the years, and I actually asked her if she would sing it, because I know she was trained.
1: Oh, yes, I remember you telling me. Yeah, right, and she sang the version because you sort of prompted her to do that. Okay, yeah, send it through. It'd be nice to hear it. Maybe we'll play it to mix it up, because we normally do the Edith Piaf version. Okay, I'll keep an eye out for it. Thank you, Wilma. That's nice. 133693, some papers that arrived, the Saturday Age today, front page, states to fire up as GST deal declared a $60 billion dud. The front page, the Morrison government era deal to placate angry West Australians over their share of GST is poised to be labelled a $60 billion failure. In an independent report that will spark a fresh round of interstate arguments over how the Federation is funded, The Age can reveal the Productivity Commission is expected to release its much-anticipated interim report into the 2018 arrangement next week, in time for a joint meeting of state, territory and federal treasurers. Oh, it sounds like that was a failure, and they're going to meet again and talk about that one. Okay, that's the front of the Saturday Age. The Adaption Conversation, exploring the case for a seismic shift in Australia's approach to climate change. The front page of the Sydney Morning Herald as well has arrived. Same story, Morrison GST deal dubbed a $60 billion flop, featured on the front page of the Sydney papers, and also Libs banked on illegal donation. The beleaguered New South Wales Liberal Party has blamed a technical issue for banking an illegal donation from a millionaire hotel owner at the centre of a major corruption inquiry. The prohibited donation by hospitality baron Michael O'Hara is a fresh headache for the once dominant party, which is in crisis amid an explosive independent commission against corruption investigation involving former ministers and operatives. That features on the front of the Sydney Morning Herald. We'll keep an eye on the papers, others as they arrive. We'll go to news, which is just around the corner. And then joining us in the studio, Olympia Kutowski with her segment, Welcome to the Weekend. Looking for something fun to do this weekend? Olympia's got you covered. Film lovers in Melbourne will be happy. There's a big event, an annual event in Queensland to talk about, and the ultimate escape for winter in New South Wales and more with Olympia. Welcome to the Weekend. That's happening after news, which is after this break.
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2: Heading to news, and after news, Olympia Kwiatkowski would join us with her segment, Welcome to the Weekend. Hello, Olympia.
3: I will. I've put you in a bone broth.
2: So good. Is that because, you're just looking after me, or because it's so good for your bone broth?
3: Yeah, well, all of the above, I guess. This is just something that I have every morning, and I thought that maybe you would enjoy one as well.
2: Yeah, and I thought, oh, you do too. And I thought you made the bone broth. You said, no, I just got it out of the jar and stirred it.
3: Just took a teaspoon out of a jar, popped it in a cup, and put some hot water in. But it's a great way to start your morning.
2: Oh, so nice. All right, we'll have some bone broth during news. And then after news, your segment, Olympia, Welcome to the Weekend. 133693, Olympia will talk about fun things to do around the nation, including Eka.
3: Oh, yes. That starts today.
2: And I'm in the right place, aren't I? I'm here in Brisbane.
3: Yeah, you are. You're really in the luck.
2: I'll tell you what, really I worked lucky. It all out. And Wednesday's a public holiday too.
3: It is.
2: Here in Brisbane.
3: Yeah.
2: For our national listeners. So Olympia has a list for you, and you can join us on 133693. News coming up, and then also your observation too.
3: Yeah, it's a bit hard trying to decide which observation to talk about this morning. There's a few.
2: Oh, is there?
3: Might have to narrow it down a bit. Okay. Or maybe even just branch out and do two observations.
2: Well, enjoy the bone broth and you'll sort of just work it out during news.
3: You like it? You enjoy the bone broth?
2: I love it. It smells great.
3: Great.
2: Okay, here comes news, and then Olympia after news. 133693, the weekend edition of Australia Overnight.

0: News as it happens. 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
1: Hello, I'm Chelsea Bowden. The Greens claim HMAS Stirling is no longer a sovereign Australian military base. There's speculation the US will use the Perth facility as a naval base after it doubled the number of Americans being deployed there. The federal government maintains the US will utilise the site solely on a rotational basis. But Greens Senator David Shoebridge argues AUKUS has handed Stirling to the United States.
2: If you want the test, whether it's an Australian or a US base, you only have to realise that it's opening in 2027 and on no one's timeframe, on no one's timetable, were we ever going to have nuclear submarines by 2027. This is a US base.
1: Poultry farmers in Victoria are being forced to house their birds as cases of bird flu continue to climb. The order, which replaces a voluntary code, applies to farms with more than 50 birds and will initially last for 14 days. Agriculture Minister Michaela Settle says the government is also moving to avoid shortages of eggs and poultry.
3: We're working proactively to make sure that eggs and poultry are protected and that Victorians can continue to afford and find them on the shelves.
1: A Sydney hair salon owner has been charged with allegedly drugging and assaulting two men. The victims, aged 34 and 37, reported the assault earlier this year. Police allege the business owner contacted the men through an online dating site before inviting them to the salon in Rosebery. The 39-year-old will face court today. A number of students have been suspended from a prestigious private boys' school in Perth after sending anti-Semitic messages and memes in a group chat. The family of the targeted Wesley College student says they're disappointed by what happened, but satisfied with the school's response. The opposition is pressing the federal government to negotiate on gambling reforms instead of shelving the legislation. Labor's bill to limit wagering ads is currently friendless, with the Coalition and the Greens both calling for it to be strengthened. It's understood the government is considering scrapping the legislation if it can't get it through the Senate in its current form. But Liberal Senator James Patterson argues this would be immature.
4: The idea that the government briefed off this week that if any amendments are moved to this bill, if it doesn't pass in exactly this form, they're going to throw up their hands and walk away in a huff, is frankly petulant and childish behaviour.
1: And Thailand's Prime Minister is pledging to introduce new firearms laws in the wake of a deadly school shooting just outside Bangkok. A 14-year-old boy allegedly killed two of his grandparents at their home before shooting five teachers at his school.
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0: 5AA Sport.
1: In the AFL, the Hawks have been humbled at the Gabba, going down to the Lions by 67 points. Hawthorn coach Sam Mitchell admits they made too many mistakes.
6: Missed some shots and missed some sort of skill errors and didn't handle parts of the game well enough, which could have got us some pressure on them, but we weren't able to get close enough to cause them enough trouble, and they certainly took their chances and took the game away from us earlier than we would have liked.
1: In the NRL, the Roosters have survived a scare to pip the Bulldogs in Sydney. They were challenged all the way but held on to secure a 20-18 point win with two late back-to-back tries. Earlier, the New Zealand Warriors defeated the Penrith Panthers 28-12 in Auckland. And Australia's star batter Travis Head has won the prestigious Allan Border Medal for a second year in a row.
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15: At 7:05 and 3:07 in Perth, it's time for Olympia Kwiatkowski. Welcome to the weekend. And Olympia, you're so good to us because I saw you last night. You were working till late.
16: Yeah.
15: Emceeing in an awards.
16: I was.
15: And you've had a few hours. And here you are. But you look awake and fresh and
16: how do
15: you do it? It's the bone broth.
16: Maybe it is. Maybe it is the bone broth. Yeah, I was emceeing a very big event actually last night, the Civil Contractors Federation Big Awards, 600 people at the Star events space there. And actually the first time I have co-hosted something with someone else, and that was with Ben Davis.
15: Oh, yes.
16: Yeah, who I've obviously worked with,
15: TV personality.
16: Known him for 12 years. Well, he was here at 4BC and I used to produce him on...
15: He was too.
16: 12 years ago, yeah.
15: And
16: been in...
15: So you did like a double hander. You
16: stood
15: together.
16: It was fantastic. I really, really enjoyed it. We had a great time. We had bounced off one another.
15: Right.
16: And that's what everyone said.
15: Really good team, you and Ben.
16: Yeah.
15: Everybody loved it.
16: They did.
15: Good duo.
16: It was. Yeah.
15: Okay then. Better than maybe this duo on this radio station.
16: Pat? I don't know what you're talking about, Pat. You and I could be hosting shows
15: together.
16: I'm just
15: teasing.
16: Like that.
15: Teasing.
16: Absolutely.
15: I'm sure you guys are great.
16: Yeah.
15: I have two people up there. It's a bit of an energy. You got to connect with somebody with that. Yes. You don't want to be stepping. It's like a dance, isn't it? You got to think for two people when you do that.
16: Like a tango.
15: Like a tango.
16: Yeah. No, it was a lot of fun and a really great night. Plenty of awards to give out. I said, 600 people. Really, really great.
15: Yeah, it was big. Actually, I saw it on Instagram.
16: I saw it
15: on your video.
16: Well, and everyone else can check that out too if they want to head on to Instagram. Olympia Kwiatkowski, and most things that I do are on there.
15: Yeah, they are. Yes. And something that you invited to me during the week, which we can talk about later, is also on Instagram.
16: It is.
15: Too. So we'll talk about that later.
16: Okay.
15: Yeah. Okay. 133-693, the number to speak to Olympia. Welcome to the weekend. Fun things to do around the nation, Olympia. Let's start with Melbourne.
16: In Melbourne, the Melbourne International Film Festival, it has kicked off and it's going until the 23rd of August. So it's also known as MIFF. Melbourne International Film Festival.
15: Right.
16: So it's Australia's biggest celebration of cinema. It is back. There's hundreds of films from all around the world. So the program includes Australian premieres. There's also some international award contenders as well as documentaries, short films, family favourites, and they've got plenty of filmmaker Q&A sessions. So look, whether you're a serious film buff or you're just looking for something to do this weekend or, you know, one of the other weeks or days up until the 23rd of this month, there's pretty much something happening that's been scheduled every hour of the day you can go and check out. So this year's festival features many films making their Australian debut before the awards season begins. So it's giving movie lovers a chance to see some of the most talked about releases months before their general release.
15: Wow.
16: So if you like the sound of that, you love films and movies, head to miff.com.au. That is the website.
15: For our listeners at 3AW Melbourne, there you go. The International Film Festival is on. And here in Brisbane, ECCA is happening. Exciting.
16: It is my favourite time of year, the ECCA. It's starting.

0: its rich agricultural heritage, while of course delivering 9 days of family entertainment. So look, everything you can expect from a show is there. There is so many show bags. The show bag guide came out earlier in the week. The Sideshow Alley, thrill rides there. I was near the showgrounds just the other day and saw this big sort of giant drop-looking ride.
1: Yeah.
0: Looked like a lot of fun.
1: Yes. Are you a ride person or do you sort of like to watch?
0: Yeah, I do.
1: You get on there?
0: Yeah, yeah, okay. I do like a ride. I like having, like being scared.
1: Being scared.
0: I do. Yes, you feel alive.
1: Okay. Yeah, fair enough.
0: So you might have to check that one out. All the animal nurseries, livestock competitions. Of course, wood chopping is there.
1: Yep.
0: And the
1: it's best.
0: Famous Eckhart Strawberry Sundays with the proceeds of those going to the Common Good charity. They've also got fireworks at night. They've got a live entertainment lineup this year. I think it's called Nights to check out. Yeah, look, it's just
1: awesome.
0: All happening. This is the when Brisbane comes alive with the Yekka, and grab your tickets at the gate or jump online and grab them. I don't know, you might pick them up a bit cheaper online. Yeah, it's
1: great.
0: The Yekka.com.au.
1: On my list, absolutely, while I'm here in Brisbane.
0: Head there, check it
1: Yekka,
0: out.
1: My timing is working out well. So that's exciting. That's for listeners at 4BC and across Queensland. What about Darwin? What's happening in Darwin?
0: I thought we'd take a look at Darwin because the Darwin Festival is on. It's on until the 23rd of August as well. It started out on the 6th, so a few days ago. So it's one of Australia's premier winter festivals. It's underway in the Top End. So the city really transforms over these 18 days and nights with more than 900 artists delivering over 400 performances across theatre, galleries, parks, beaches and outdoor venues. So the festival has once again become the heart of the action each evening, featuring free live music. There's food stalls, bars, family-friendly entertainment also. So highlights for this weekend include theatre, circus, comedy, cabaret, live music, and also spectacular First Nations performances. And there's also some major associated events happening that includes the National Indigenous Music Awards and the Telstra National Aboriginal and Torres Strait Islander Art Awards. So if you've never experienced Darwin, perhaps in the dry season, this is one of the territory's biggest and best events. So, you know, if you're if you can't head on up there before the 23rd of August, think about it for next year. Checking it all out. Yes.
1: I love it. Something about Darwin. I do want to get to Darwin.
0: So do I.
1: Yeah.
0: Yeah.
1: What is it? It's just sort of an elusive something about it that people say, you know, you just need to go and see it and experience it.
0: And it's beautiful and warm and muggy and humid and all those things and spectacular food.
1: 133693 for our listeners to Olympia to join us. This is a list of things to do around the nation. Do you have something happening near you can tell us about?
0: We'd love to know what is happening near you.
1: New South Wales now, Olympia Kwiatkowski.
0: Now, did you say last week that you
1: Yes. Yeah. I told a story about getting lost in Yas when I was driving.
0: You got
1: remember?
0: Lost in Yas, the McDonald's
1: nuggets.
0: Yes, that's
1: right.
0: All right. Well, the Yas Valley Fireside Festival, it is wrapping up this weekend. So the region has been transformed into the ultimate winter escape. There's been a whole bunch of stuff and still things happening this weekend. So there's self-guided trail walks that you can do through wineries and country villages. You can stop to enjoy crackling bonfires, mugs of mulled wine, and wood-fired pizzas. So it sounds like a really good time to enjoy a lot of food. So many of the venues also feature live acoustic music and hearty seasonal menus. But tonight, it's the big one. If you're after something uniquely Australian, the historic village of Geelong? Is it Geelong or Geelong?
1: Right.
0: I've never heard of that
1: Geelong.
0: Area. So Geelong. It's hosting a traditional bush dance featuring live folk music, community dancing, and plenty of country hospitality. And beginners are welcome, I have been told. So there's dances called throughout the evening. So just an hour from Canberra.
1: It is too.
0: A great excuse for a bit of a winter road trip with all the great things of country hospitality.
1: For our listeners at 2CC in Canberra, take a drive.
0: Yeah, if you were, you were still lost down there, you could
1: still
0: swing
1: be there.
0: On in.
1: Say yes to yes.
0: Say yes to yes.
1: Yeah? Did you get that right?
0: That's good.
1: I'm making myself laugh.
0: Yeah.
1: Okay, so that's for our listeners in New South Wales, as you say, for Canberra as well. What else is on your list here? Oh, Perth. Okay. Yeah,
0: if you're in Perth this weekend and you love football, well, Optus Stadium is the place to be. So some of the biggest names in world football are in town for the inaugural Calcio Italiano Only in Perth Festival. So it's bringing four of Italy's most famous football clubs. There's AC Milan, Inter Milan, Juventus and Palermo. They're in Perth.

0: Perth. They're in Australia.
1: Gee.
0: So the festival got off to a flying start earlier this week. There's been more than 52,000 fans packing Optus Stadium to watch the famous Milan Derby. That's where AC Milan defeated Inter Milan. Mm. But now all eyes are turning to the blockbuster of the Derby Italia, with fierce rivals Juventus taking on Inter Milan. So it's one of the biggest rivalries.
1: It's big, yeah.
0: In European football, and a really rare chance for it to be, you know, for Australian fans to...
1: With the stars too. Sometimes they bring the team over, but not to, there'll be some of the stars in the team as well.
0: Yeah.
1: Yeah, right.
0: So you can see these iconic clubs play on home soil.
1: Gee.
0: As a proud Italian man, Pat, you should probably be there.
1: I should be, yes.
0: But yes, whether you're a diehard football fan or just love to get out to a big international sporting event, a great one to be in Perth, Optus Stadium.
1: And I know with the A-League, I mean, it's embraced across the nation, but they love the A-League in Perth. Yeah, I used to go there when I started my radio career in WA, and we used to get in the bus from Geraldton and we'd go to Perth and watch Perth Glory and all that. Yeah,
0: yeah,
1: good memories.
0: Right, how many years ago was that?
1: Not that long ago.
0: No,
1: just the other day.
0: Okay.
1: Okay, so 133693, that's a good one for our listeners at 6pr. That'd be going off absolutely for, as you say, you don't have to be a soccer lover. You'd sort of a good family day out. Join us and tell us about something that's happening near you. Now, Olympia, we need your observation, and also, we did a thing during the week that we're going to talk about as well.
0: We will talk about that.
1: Okay, back after this, 133693.
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1: The weekend edition of Australia Overnight, 21 past 5 and 21 past 3 in Perth. Olympia Kwiatkowski is here with her segment, Welcome to the Weekend. And it's time for this.
11: Now,
10: It's time for Olympia's Observation of the Week with Olympia Kwiatkowski.
0: It is time. So official. I've still got to get used to that. I love it. It's very like we're sort of like the sound. It's very kind of like we're transmitting something we're downloading all the information or something like that. Okay, my observation is earlier in the week, I popped on a jacket that I hadn't worn since last winter.
1: Right.
0: And lo and behold, I put my hand into the pockets and there was $50 in there.
1: Oh, 50?
0: Yeah.
1: Oh, boy, you are Mrs. Moneybags.
0: Yes.
1: Yeah, right. Okay.
0: So that's it.
1: A whole winter, a whole sort of season.
0: I know.
1: Oh, a bunch of seasons has gone by.
0: I don't know what this means, but the fact that I didn't miss it and, you know, must mean I'm obviously like
1: well, just
0: flushed with money or something. No, I had no idea it was in there. And I was like, oh, wow, this is really great.
1: Is good.
0: It felt really great. And
1: I bet you spent it straight away. You know, when you find money.
0: Oh, no, I've still got it.
1: Oh, right.
0: I'll have it till next winter.
1: You're good. I'm like, oh, it's free money. I'll go buy something now.
0: No, I've still got it. Not sure what to plan it on. Yeah, I might even just leave it in there and keep it till next year.
1: Yeah.
0: No, but, you know, it's nice. And it's nice when you find something unexpected and you're not expecting it.
1: Yeah,
0: and it's there.
1: True.
0: But then I thought how terrible it would be if we go to a cashless society, then no one's going to find money in their pocket.
1: You're not gonna find... Little joy is going to go.
0: Yeah.
1: Oh, that's right.
0: You're not going to find $2 coins on the ground, which is...
1: No.
0: Actually, you know, something funny, and the Ekka is here now. Remember being a kid and walking through the Ekka? I've been to every single Ekka since I was 8 months old.
1: Is that right?
0: That is right. I've never missed one.
1: Yeah, right. Real Brisbane girl every year.
0: Oh, yeah.
1: The Ekka.
0: Yeah. All the things on the sticks, all the show bags.
1: Strawberry Sundays.
0: Yeah, multiple. Yep. You have to have more than one.
1: Yeah.
0: Yeah. And, of course, for a good cause. But I remember walking through Sideshow Alley and almost like this is back in the 90s. I think almost every year I'd find like a $1 or $2 coin on the ground in Sideshow Alley.
1: Right, every year.
0: Yeah.
1: You're like a magnet for it. You sort of, that's the law of attraction.
0: I don't know.
1: Well, you're finding money in your pocket,
0: $50. Yeah. I don't know if I knew.
1: And money on the floor.
0: I don't know if I knew what the law of attraction was when I was a kid.
1: Well.
0: But I was finding $2 coins and $1 coins. It was great because, you know, people are bustling through Sideshow Alley.
1: Yes.
0: It's very busy. Everyone was taking money out of their pockets to pay for, you know, the pluck a duck thing, whatever it was, and they drop it. And you wouldn't hear it because the ground was.
1: Right. So you were trained to look to the ground when you went there.
0: I don't think I was trained.
1: You know what I mean? Cool. You got used to it. Not trained. You were sort of like you just knew.
0: No.
1: Once you found it, once you thought, oh, that's just, you're
0: maybe.
1: Onto it.
0: Yeah.
1: Yeah, you're right.
0: Maybe.
1: What about this year? Maybe.
0: Oh, I don't know. No one accepts cash anymore. Everyone just takes card payments or everything.
1: 133693 Olympia Kwiatkowski segment. Welcome to the weekend or observation. And Mary is in Ascot Vale. Olympia. Hi, Mary.
11: Hi,
0: Mary.
11: How are you?
1: I'm good,
11: How
1: Mary.
11: You,
1: Olympia's here too. Yes, we're good.
11: I've noticed in my wallet, when I get my money out from the bank, I keep getting the receipt and I think it's rubbish, but it's actually a $50 note.
0: Oh,
1: right.
0: I don't want to go throwing that one away.
1: No. You think it's a receipt?
11: And my friend goes, you're throwing the $50 out, Mary.
1: Oh, please, Mary, don't do that.
0: No.
11: I know. How's your family? Are you okay?
1: Yeah, I'm fine. I'm fine. Everyone's asking me if I'm okay today. I'm absolutely fine. I was coughing before.
11: Cool.
1: I'm sitting here under the air conditioner. I had a bit of a cough, but I'm okay, Mary. Don't panic.
11: Okay, take care.
1: Okay, no worries.
0: Thanks, Mary.
1: Just on that, you've got to be careful where, not throwing away receipts and money. I know sometimes if you've got a hanky in your pocket and you put the money in there in that pocket, you take out the whatever's in your pocket, you just got to be careful because I've lost money that way.
0: Can I just stop you for
1: a sec? It's an announcement for our listeners.
0: Can I just stop you for a sec? Why do you have a hanky in your pocket?
1: Because I like to carry hankies. And you're a tissue girl, but I'm a hanky boy.
0: Have you not heard of tissues? Why are you carrying a hanky around? Aren't they unhygienic?
1: I don't know. I've since been told that.
0: Oh, well, this is a...
1: I thought it was a good thing to carry a hanky around.
0: Okay, well, maybe we should see what this think.
1: Different generation, I think, between you and me. Simon is in, because hankies was a good thing. But you're right, I think it's tissues now. Simon's in Colac. Hi, Simon. Hello,
12: good
1: Simon.
12: Morning, how are you both?
0: Yeah, good,
1: we're
0: thanks,
1: well, Simon.
12: Yeah, there's a couch delivered to a op shop in Colac here one time. And then an old fella, he'd been winning money on the horses.
1: Yeah.
12: And we were stuffing it down in the couch. And they found $4,000 in the couch.
1: In the couch?
0: The couch.
1: Oh, the couch.
0: Stuffing a couch.
1: Oh, gee.
0: And he gave it away.
12: Inside the bottom of the couch.
0: Gosh.
1: $4,000. Well, there's a, there you go. Imagine that.
0: So
1: purchasing
0: a
1: couch.
0: Did he get it back?
12: He passed away.
0: Oh, he passed away.
1: Oh,
0: okay.
1: Gee.
0: Oh,
1: well, that's it. You buy the couch. He's got the money in there. It's yours.
0: Yeah.
1: There's a bonus.
12: Yeah, well, what? And his wife didn't know anything about it.
1: Oh, no.
0: Oh, sneaky.
1: Don't tell her. She's not listening.
0: Gambling winnings, yes.
1: Yeah, right. Thanks, Simon. 133-693 Olympia, because David is joining us now. Are you there, David? Line one. Hello, David.
13: Morning.
1: Hello, David.
0: Morning.
13: Beg your pardon?
1: Yes, you're here, mate. You're live on the air. Olympia's listening. What's
13: yes.
1: up, David?
13: The plastic banknotes that they give you these days, is when you're trying to put them in, back in your wallet, they spring out again. Have you noticed that?
0: They do.
1: Yeah, they're springy.
0: Yes.
1: Yeah.
0: You can't really
1: See?
0: Fold them around nicely like
1: no.
0: Paper.
1: And if you put them in your pocket with your hanky, you've got to be careful. Am I right, David?
13: You're right. Speaking of hankies and pockets, I remember an ad that they did years ago, and it started off, don't put a cold in your pocket.
0: Oh, that is it. Don't put a cold in your pocket. Yes.
1: How come I missed that?
0: David, I'm on your side with this, and that needs to perhaps do the
13: Thank
0: rounds
13: you.
0: Again. Thank
13: All
0: you.
13: Right.
0: I think it'd be very rare to hear from many people who would still use a hanky.
1: Is
0: I don't know.
1: Right?
0: I could be wrong.
1: Well, there you go.
0: I could be wrong.
1: I'll go home and throw them all out then.
0: Well, you do what you want to. You do what you want to do. But
1: yep.
0: think about it. Like if you got to throw them in your washing machine and you got to wash them with everything. Yeah. Oh, no. No. I'd be separately containing them and perhaps doing a pre.
1: Okay, they're all gone.
0: Wash. Okay, great.
1: Fair enough. Now on was it Tuesday we went to QPAC? What a lovely theatre.
0: No, it
1: Tuesday?
0: Wasn't.
1: Monday.
0: It was.
1: Wednesday. Yep.
0: Yes. Yeah, so I thought, well, you're here in town. Why not
1: Thank
0: invite you.
1: You
0: along with me
1: Love
0: to the
1: it.
0: Opening night of Book of Mormon?
1: Yep.
0: And we went along to that. And as I said, I had seen it before several years ago, probably 7 years ago.
1: Mm.
0: You had never seen it.
1: No.
0: Interesting musical.
1: Yeah, interesting. Yeah, it's not for everybody. Let's just say that.
0: It's not something you'd take your mum to.
1: No.
0: No.
1: Because it sort of uses a bit of shock humour, doesn't it? It's sort of...
0: Yeah,
1: crude,
0: well,
1: shock.
0: The writers were the writers of South Park.
1: Yeah, okay,
0: yes.
1: That explains that. If you know South Park.
0: That explains pretty much everything.
1: Yes,
0: but we
1: yes.
0: had a great night.
1: We
0: I'm
1: did.
0: Glad that you got to
1: Thank you.
0: Come
1: Love
0: along
1: it.
0: With me.
1: Yep.
0: And we got our photo taken on the gold carpet they had.
1: Yeah.
0: And yes, you and I are on there. The QPAC have popped it up on
1: That's
0: their
1: right.
0: Instagram page.
1: Oh, nice.
0: Yeah.
1: We were selected.
0: We were, so that's lovely, and you can check that photo out if you like.
1: Yeah, or on the Instagram, I'm guessing. Okay,
0: yeah.
1: So okay, so you can see that photo of, so the other night we went to the Book of Mormon. Head to Olympia's Instagram account, OlympiA, Olympia Kwiatkowski, Kwiatkowski, and it's us looking great. I've got my hand in my pocket.
0: Oh, didn't take much notice of
1: yeah.
0: you.
1: Oh, I'm sorry. That's right. I was looking at...
0: But it was great. It was in the Glasshouse Theatre.
1: Yeah.
0: So that's the newest theatre at QPAC, at Queensland Performing Arts
1: Very nice.
0: Complex, which we haven't had anything new there for quite a long time. So it's a beautiful glass, you know, ground floor to, you know, three, four floors, however big it is.
1: And it's the opening night, yeah?
0: It was the opening night, yes.
1: Yeah.
0: So lovely
1: It's the
0: theater.
1: Who's who of sort of Brisbane media
0: yeah.
1: there.
0: Yeah, it was.
1: I bumped into some old radio friends from a long time ago.
0: You did.
1: Yeah,
0: you
1: it's
0: did.
1: Nice.
0: It's good for you that you had a
1: you
0: chat
1: go.
0: With them. Yeah, lovely.
1: All right, check out the photo there on Olympia's Instagram and phone us on the radio, 133-693. We'll talk to Alan in Swan Hill after the break.
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1: Weekends on Australia Overnight. I'm Pat Panetta. Olympia Kwiatkowski is here, and we're taking your calls on 133693. Off to Swan Hill. Alan's on the line. Hi there, Alan.
20: Good morning. How are you going?
1: Yeah, good, Alan.
0: Good, Alan.
20: Yeah, just my opinion. I like cash. Because I was born in 1957 and just got used to it. I'm not a real fan of tap and go through fear of fraud.
1: Yep.
20: And I have a hanky in my pocket all the time, Olivia.
0: Oh, you're a team hanky.
1: That's right. Alan. And I'm not a fan of tap and go either, Alan. We'd be good friends, you and me.
0: Be good buddies.
20: Yeah.
1: Yep, yep.
20: Just, I suppose it's the culture we grew up in where cash was cash. And we didn't have things like that. It's just a matter of getting used to being a 57 model, and it's an walk around. Not that you want to store what you put into a hanky, but a hanky's good just to wipe your face, or if you're eating, just to give yourself a place if there's no thing there. So Olivia, yeah. That's why. Olivia, did you know that white men wear neckties?
0: Oh, is it to blow their nose on?
20: No, it's to wipe their mouth off.
0: Oh,
1: there you go.
20: That's what a necktie was. You have a look at all the royalty, Henry VIII and all that, and they had all lace around their neck and everything off their shirt. Well,
0: yeah.
20: That was actually used as a serviette. And then when they started cleaning it up and things got a little bit trimmer and everything like that, it looked nice. Have a man's exposed neck, so they put a necktie there, and that's why we wear neckties.
1: Well,
20: I think that people wearing ties, especially with politicians, you got to represent me. I want you wearing a tie.
0: Yeah.
20: Because it looks. I'm old fashioned with things like that, but yep. I think wearing a necktie just shows respect to the people you're speaking to. If you go to a funeral, wear a tie. If you go to a wedding, wear a tie. It just shows respect.
1: To You've made the effort to dress up. Where are you driving to, Alan?
20: Going to Benalla.
1: To Benalla.
0: Oh,
1: okay. Oh, yeah.
20: Yeah, over on the
1: Hume.
20: A little place called
1: Bataghini, actually. Oh, okay, nice. All right, good on you, mate. Safe travels.
20: Yeah.
1: See you, Alan.
0: Thanks, Alan. I like that. I like that you've got someone else on Team Hanky.
1: Yeah, that's right. See,
0: I just want to hope that anyone who was wearing a tie wasn't wearing like a nice fine silk tie to wipe their,
1: wipe their mouth
0: on.
1: Yeah. That's right. Okay, Ellen. No, Denise. Denise is in Randwick. Hi, Denise.
0: Hi, Denise.
3: Okay, there you go. Hi, Olivia.
0: Hello.
3: What my thoughts go back to is Rod Serling and the Twilight Zone and Agatha Christie, how they used their imagination to create beautiful things with the world unknown. It really is very interesting when you think about Rod Serling. He was such a brilliant mind. And Agatha Christie was another woman who had a brilliant mind and created a lot of sleuth stories, whereas Rod Serling created beautiful imagination of things beyond our control.
1: You're right there, Denise. People who can think outside the box, who can just imagine things that don't exist. It is amazing, isn't it? How do you do that?
0: Quite a skill to have.
1: It is quite a skill to have. Good on you, Denise. Thank you. Off to Lyndhurst now. Alan is on the line. Hi, Alan.
21: Good morning, guys. How are you this morning?
0: Oh, we're good. Fighting fit.
1: Olympia is here. Don't call her Olivia. It's Olympia is here, Alan.
21: Yeah, no. Good.
0: Alan knows.
21: Pat, I just wanted to just drive over the Balti there, and I see that the big Ferris wheel's all lit up. Is that reactivated again, or is it just a...
1: I think it has. We had a call about this last week. Yeah, in the Docklands there.
0: Oh, yes.
1: Yeah.
0: Someone rang up and said it's back up and running.
1: It's back up and running. Hmm, I wonder if somebody's taken it on board. So because, tell us the story there, Alan. They tried and tried and tried and it didn't really work. Yep. The wheel was in Docklands. Well, you were down near the radio station Olympia when you came and saw us there at 3OW. It just didn't really sort of capture people's imaginations, and they didn't ride the wheel. Not like the London Eye or something like that.
0: Well, Pat, on Wednesday night I showed you the Wheel of Brisbane and I said, do you want to go on it? And you didn't show much interest in that. No.
1: Yeah. That's right.
0: What do you reckon, Alan? Should I get him on
1: my mind? I was thinking, I've seen a wheel recently.
0: Should I get him on the Wheel of Brisbane?
21: Get him on it, yeah. He's gone up there for a bit of a break, so to improve the climate of Queensland. But, get him on it. It's pretty good. But the other thing I was going to say, guys, is that my wife and I have just come back from a little cruise on out to Numea and Vanuatu. And it wasn't that expensive. It was a 10-day cruise for our anniversary. And, you know, sort of not to push their stuff, but, it was quite pleasant, actually, going for that cruise out there and coming back and having this nice weather now, although we're supposed to get rain today, but I don't know, it doesn't look like it now.
0: Beautiful.
1: There you are. Yeah, Vanuatu keeps popping up. Yeah, good place. And not too far away. Did you enjoy it there? You went with your wife, did you say, your partner?
21: We went. There was our anniversary, so it was a really nice break, Pat. I was lucky enough to, we were lucky enough to do from Vancouver back to Vancouver in Alaska. And that was a fantastic cruise. That was really good. But I'm not really a cruise person because we tend to, while we're still active, when we do travel, I like to go and get into the history and walk around and do all of that stuff. So the cruise, if you like to just sort of poke along and enjoy the sun and what they've got for you, it's a really good thing. I enjoyed it. It was good. It was really good. Yeah.
1: Good on you, Alan. And where are you driving to? Where are you off to this morning, Alan?
21: Off to work, I'm working. I go to work pretty early and sort of set up. I do training, so I love what I do. So I set up pretty early and get ready for the boys to come in and
1: nice
21: then we start training. So.
1: Okay. Good on you, mate. Thank you, Alan.
0: Have a great day, Alan.
1: Yeah. Nice call. Okay, we'll go away for a tick. 133693. It is a Shake It Off Saturday, but we have Trevor, Jody, and Joy who want to speak to you, Olympia. So we'll take a break and talk to our callers right after this.
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1: Australia Overnight, every Saturday morning, Olympia Kwiatkowski joins us with her segment, Welcome to the Weekend, the official voice of the weekend. When Olympia joins us, that means you can enjoy...
0: the weekend.
1: What does it mean, the official voice of the weekend?
0: I don't know, but
1: we
0: I like
1: just
0: it.
1: Say it.
0: The weekend is officially here, everyone.
1: Exactly right.
0: Yes.
1: Trevor's in Spotswood. Hi there, Trevor.
0: Morning, Trevor.
30: Hey, you're on it. How you going there, team?
1: Going well,
30: pros
1: mate.
30: And pros and cons of a hanky against tissues.
0: Okay, okay. Let's do it.
1: Oh, good.
30: I'm 57 and I've been carrying a hanky all my life, if not possibly two. But now, and the use for a hanky way outweighs damn tissues. The uses of, lucky I've had a hanky with me. Could be a cut, could be anything. One other thing we all
1: this
30: do.
1: It's more civilised, you've got a hanky.
30: Toilet rush. But the downfall of tissues, one misses I had, she was always forgetting about them in their pocket and the damn wash.
1: When in the wash.
30: Everything, everything.
1: Oh, it's awful.
30: In,
1: but, all the little white tissues. Dots everywhere. How many times have you done that, Olympia?
30: Hankies don't fall apart in the washing machine, do they?
1: Yep. There you go.
0: No, they don't. They don't fall upon the washing machine.
1: It's awful when that happens. You just can't months.
0: Oh, really?
1: Yeah. I guess you're good enough to sort of take them out. Yeah.
0: Well, I think the tissue, like a hanky should just be used once and dispose of in the closest bin.
1: Yeah, true. It's sort of like, there you go. You learn something every day. Jody is on the line. I don't know why I said that. Jody's in Adelaide. Hi, Jody.
31: Good morning. I was just curious about why not more people are jumping on board about the cash, because I think cash leaves it open for a lot of crime, a lot of tax avoidance. If we didn't have cash, all that would be stamped out. How could drug dealers sell their drugs? How could criminals sell their hot property if there was no cash?
1: Well, this is part of the reason why they want to get rid of cash too, because there's the black market, these sorts of things. Yeah, well, there's the crook element, Jodie, but then, you know, there's also the government want to sort of track every transaction without cash. You know, it's all there in black and white.
31: Why does it matter?
1: Not that we need to hide anything, but you know what I mean? Sort of, when the computer goes down, this is the thing, when we had that, which is happening more and more these days,
0: Jodie. Not just when the computer goes down, when entire networks get kicked out of, like, Telstra and everything, and everything goes offline, or the CommBank has an issue, and backup. Yeah.
1: And it's something about having cash too.
0: Good point, though, Jodie. Like, absolutely.
1: True. Yes,
0: I mean, unless drug dealers in the black market people are suddenly going to start accepting card payments,
1: yes.
0: Get a little square.
1: Here's an FBOS machine.
0: Here you go. Here's square payment, and set up some sort of random account.
1: Yeah, I'll probably work a way around it. That's another thing. You know, criminal elements always find a way around it. But yes, that's part of the thinking too. The black economy for tax and these sorts of things. All right. Well, no cash. Look, I don't use. People use the phone to tap.
0: Yeah.
1: Yeah, I know.
0: You
1: do.
0: No, I don't. Oh, I do. Yeah.
1: Yeah, I see you do that.
0: But everything is very much calculated, and they want records of everything.
1: Yes.
0: So.
1: Yeah, that's right. And that's the way it is now.
0: And
1: everything.
0: Like with real estate agents as well at the moment. I know they've gotten a whole big bunch of new responsibility only recently where.
1: Yes.
0: To really get rid of any sort of money laundering type situations with buying homes. So now real estate agents are actually responsible for alerting.
1: I've heard this.
0: The authorities. We should probably get someone on to talk about this who knows exactly what it is.
1: Yeah, another hoop to jump through,
0: which puts a lot of responsibility on realtors, real estate agents, because
1: they're shunting it onto them. Why are they doing that for?
0: Well,
1: we'll look into that.
0: Yes,
1: there you go.
0: That's something to pop on your list of
1: things to talk about.
0: To have, with someone.
1: You'll join us again tomorrow because we do a special Sunday feature.
0: Yes.
1: Gee, we're really...
0: Actually, in my mind, it's tonight because I'll come in at midnight.
1: Yes, sorry, will be Sunday morning. That's
0: and
1: right.
0: We'll
1: today's Saturday.
0: From midnight tonight...
1: Yep.
0: Tomorrow morning until 1 a.m. Sunday morning.
1: Exactly right.
0: On air together.
1: I'm used to it. Okay, that's something we could talk about. Joy and Brenda will talk to you after this break. Olympia Kwiatkowski's here and your calls on 133-693.
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1: Weekend edition, and I'm Pat, Olympia's here. Joy in Camberwell is on the line. Hi there, Joy.
10: Hi, Pat, how are you?
0: Hi,
10: I'm
0: Pat.
10: Olivia.
0: Joy. Good morning.
10: It's a lovely name, Olivia.
0: Oh, it's actually Olympia.
1: It's Olympia.
0: Everyone calls me Olivia.
10: Yeah.
0: I think everyone knows my name until they get on the radio and they just goes out of their mind. I've found
1: true.
0: That a lot over the last decade of working in radio, but
1: yeah.
0: My joy, thank you.
10: Anyway, Pat, cash is best, definitely. You can see what you're spending, right?
1: Yes.
10: Rather than cards.
1: Tapping.
10: I've got a debit card, but I prefer cash. And the other thing, hankies are in, Pat. My husband still likes a hanky. He hates tissues.
1: Thank you, Joy. Thank you.
0: Joy has declared it.
10: Pat, your mother always said, don't forget to take a hanky with you.
1: That's right. Exactly right. It's the best advice ever.
10: And the other thing,
1: you
10: were talking about dating before. I think everyone should be themselves.
1: Yep. Did you hear, we did an interview with on Tinder, they're changing photos. They're using AI to alter profile blurbs and photos and things. Terrible, stupid.
0: That's just bizarre. I don't know.
1: You've got to be authentic, don't you, Joy?
10: You certainly do.
1: That's right.
0: You should always be yourself.
1: Yeah.
0: Unless you can
1: be
0: someone better than you.
1: Good on you, Joy.
0: Oh, Joy's declared it. Hankies are in.
1: Yes.
0: That's it now. We can't. I can't say anything else now derogatory about hankies because
1: exactly right.
0: Joy has declared them in.
1: It's official.
0: Yes.
1: Brenda is in Venus Bay, a beautiful surfy, beachy little nook, Venus Bay. Hi, Brenda.
11: Good morning, Pat and Olympia.
0: Morning.
11: Olympia is actually a beautiful name. I think Olympia, she was a goddess.
0: Yes,
11: the goddess
1: too.
11: Of
1: Greek goddess.
11: Posh, but you probably know Olympia.
1: Polish goddess. Anyway, Brenda, yes, what's up?
11: Yes, hankies. My other half insists on having hankies. And, you know, a man should always carry two hankies, Pat. So he has one for his own use. And he has another lovely, pristine hanky. So if he meets a lady and she's teary, for example, he takes her on a date and they go to a sad movie, he can mop her tears with his clean hanky.
0: Oh, it's so funny. Okay.
1: Very romantic.
11: And are we shaking it off yet, Pat?
1: Oh, okay. If you've got to shake it off, Olympia asked the same question. We've got a bit of time. We had so many calls. What do you need to shake off? Brenda, tell me.
11: Well, I want to shake off, Pat, because I was listening to Tony Mack through the week and listening to you, and there are so many grumpy people out there who are getting all riled up over politics and so on. So I just say, take a chill pill and actually do a debating course so that you can view things from the other side and, you know, play the devil's advocate, take a different point of view. But otherwise...
1: Yep.
11: Just shake it off. Don't get too worked up and grumpy. And enjoy the weekend.
0: Yeah.
1: There you are. Nice note there, Brenda.
0: Hi, Brenda. Thank you.
1: We'll go away for tea and come back. Good on you, Brenda. You have a good weekend. A break here and back with the news after this.
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29: 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The 5AA Sandful Show. Sandful's not just a game. It's a South Aussie ritual. The Host Plus Sandful League. A league of its own.
18: Well, thank you for joining us right on 6:30 here on this Monday night. It's time to talk all things Sandful. Love your calls throughout the program and your texts, so get involved. 8223-0000 is our number. And joining me as always each Monday night is Matty Panos, the King. Great to have you in, mate.
14: Great to be in.
18: You almost weren't here. You feeling okay?
14: Better now. Wasn't great this morning, but should survive the half an hour.
18: You soldier on. Very nicely done. Hey, so much to get through tonight. The Sandful this weekend, I went into it thinking that the top five was about to get stitched up. But then South Adelaide had other ideas, and all of a sudden it's game on for about three clubs outside of the five right now to still have a charge, and I'm excited by that prospect.
14: Yeah, it's great, isn't it? A bit like last year's. I think it's going to come down to the last game on that Saturday when everyone plays at the same time, which is the same as the EPL. So it's really come down to the last 3 weeks and everything to play for, particularly for that fifth spot. So I think a lot of people went into the weekend thinking, oh, the Crows are going to win. That makes South. They drop out. They can't make it now.
18: Just about locks half of the other teams out as well.
14: And the Crows have a three-point buffer, but with that win now, South come into play. They're only a game out. Westies are 1 point out, and it gets interesting when you look at the runs of who's playing who and which team. So the beauty of the competition, everyone plays each other twice, but it's when you play those top teams, it really matters. So we can delve into that a little deeper, but a great win from South Adelaide just to keep their finals hopes alive.
18: Well, let's talk about that game first. You were there for the Crows and South Adelaide brought the heat early. Big first quarter. There was a couple of fight backs from the Crows. They got scores level halfway through the third term, and then South went on another run and got themselves out to 32 points in front. And the Crows again charged late, but it was able to get closed out. And for Jack Maher, the interim coach of the Panthers, had a really turbulent run to start since Jared Wright stepped aside, had two massive losses by 10 goals or more It looked a near impossible task to take on the Crows, who have been looking pretty good. They've got very healthy list, should play really well. And they looked after them, the Crows, last time they played the Panthers. They got them done pretty well. But this time around, the script was flipped and the Panthers provided something quite special.
14: Yeah, they did. And right from the start, sometimes you can tell a game when a team's on and their hunger and intensity around the ball, which they were able to keep at it for four quarters. And a great win after a couple tough weeks, and fully deserved with how they played, how they moved their ball, their tackling pressure, but also their ball movement, the way they're able to finish in front of goals. So 5-4-1 in the first quarter probably could have been 7 or 8. They were playing some terrific footy, and with the wind, as it always, there's always a little bit of a factor. So then second quarter, Crows come back in, but a real big fight back. After going over 5 down by Adelaide just to get within a kick. So you think a young team, they've lost a few in a row, they might fold and you can sort of run over them in the last 3 or 4 minutes, but they were able to kick 2, one on the siren to run away with a three-goal victory. But if you look at the chart of the game, they were pretty much in front from the first minute or two of the game and didn't look like ever losing. So a really deserving win for a team that played a great brand of footy on the day and keeps their finals hopes alive. So there's, I guess, a carrot there dangling in front of them to keep pushing for this last 3 weeks.
18: We'll go through the future weeks to come, heading into September for all the clubs involved very shortly, but the South Adelaide one is very interesting to look at. 5 as well for Finbar Maley for Adelaide, and 5 for Jack Deline. Two fantastic performances by those two young forwards. So they charge on and keep their clubs in amongst the mix in an interesting push towards the end of the season. Let's go to the other game, which was really pivotal for this round, was West Adelaide and North Adelaide, and it was the Bloods who got up by about 5 in the end, 44-75. This at Richmond Oval, which they've played some really good footy at home this season.
14: Yeah, they have, and you want to make a bit of a fortress from your home ground, and it just attracts people to come and builds a great vibe and some good energy around the club for supporters, but also the players as well. So after a really tight first quarter, 4 apiece, West Adelaide were able to restrict North to only 2 for the next 3 quarters. So they basically had them in a stranglehold for the quarters 2, 3, and 4, which is how they've played this year. Their defence has been excellent. They've been very rare that they've let oppositions kick big scores, and that's a Nathan Bassett team right there in front of you. So a really interesting game going into it, because West Adelaide, South, North, they're only a point between them. So whoever won this game sort of edged closer to that final spot, and Westies, which I think throughout the year have probably been a little bit better than North Adelaide and a bit more consistent. So they deserve the win on the day, but now they're, with the Adelaide loss, they're only 1 outside the 5.
18: That draw meaning so much for the Bloods as well. So that keeps them right in touch. And for North, it probably gets a little tricky now. Everything has to go perfectly, and we'll go through their run home shortly. But that was a tough loss for the Roosters to take, indeed. Let's go to Elizabeth, the other game on Saturday, where Sturt had to travel, and they took on Central District, who just couldn't kick straight. They could not find the middle of the sticks, and Sturt were able to very well, won by 50 points, 85-35.
14: Yeah, 4-11 is not going to win you too many games on a pretty good day for footy on Saturday, but Sturt just put the foot down in the second half, kicking 9-1. So a close first half, but as quality sides do, they were just able to break away. And once they get momentum and kick a few goals, and their midfield starts to get on top, which they did, they were able to push on and have a comfortable victory, and keeps them in a good spot on the ladder. Now they're sort of rock solid in third spot. Casey Voss, who's missed a huge chunk of the year, this is the best game for the season by far, 36 disposals, and they were almost led by a couple of the young boys, Lucas Slade, 28 and a goal, and Alex Holt, 27 and 2, running through sort of the midfield wing and half forward. So they're not just relying on, in the past it's been Lewis and Snelling as the main guys. They still played very well, but yes, now those young guys who have got a bit more a few more games into them, getting a little bit more confident and being able to perform consistently as they move forward.
18: The other two games were a little bit bigger blowouts. Let's look at Glenelg and the Eagles that rounded out our Saturday fixtures, and this one by 65 points for the Bays, 107 to 42 in the end. This is not good for the way the Eagles' season is tracking. Since the mid-season draft, I think they've gone 3 wins, 5 losses. They started the season really fast, as they have the last few years, to be honest. But the Glenelg Footy Club, they are right up the top for a reason, flex their muscle at home. But for the Eagles, it feels like a bit of a... you feel like there's something underlying here for them this season.
14: I think so, and both teams will play finals and they're in the top four, but they're just at completely different ends of that. Glenelg absolutely firing and probably could have won by more than 11 goals. They kicked 15, 17. So they had a lot of scoring shots. Lockie Hosey, as you would expect, kicking 6 goals, as he's done so many times this year. He's in incredible form, but I think the Eagles, it's been 3 years in a row now where it's been the exact same thing. And I think each year it's probably been a little bit different. There was one year where it was just so many injuries that they almost had to field. They were calling in amateur players to play league. This year probably hasn't quite been like that, but they lose mid-season draft, get a few key injuries, probably a little bit of form and confidence where other teams are starting to really hit their straps. So Glenelg, we look at the Nord result next, Sturt, those top three teams that... Eagles have been with that in that sort of top four for the whole year, but they just seem to sort of be sliding and they've got a pretty important game next week as well.
18: All right, that final game you speak of is the Sunday match that was played at Alberton. It was on Channel 7, so you would have seen it, and it was Port Adelaide and Norwood, the traditional rivals, and the Redlegs, as you expect, sitting second on the ladder, taking on the cellar dwellers at the moment in Port Adelaide, got the job done pretty well, and by 70 points in the end, 96 to 26. Dougie Cochran was obviously a lot of attention on him playing his first game for Port Adelaide. Didn't have much to do with it. 6 disposals played in the forward line, didn't see a whole lot of it at that end, to be fair. And when Port Adelaide did get their chances in front of goal, they missed a lot.
14: Yeah, only kicking 3 goals for the day. They didn't have many inside 50s or as much as you would need to win a game, but Nord absolutely stifling. Their defence has been excellent for the whole year. They've got the best defence, number one in the competition, so you sort of expect that. And Port only had 2 goal kickers, and our boy Finn Wakeland kicking 2, so 6 and then 2 out of 3, so he's going at a pretty good strike rate for their goals. Yeah. But then Nord only had 5 because Callow kicked 6, so your boy kicked straight this week, 6 goals.
18: He's had a good second half of the season,
14: okay,
18: Jackson.
14: So once he said something, he must be listening.
18: Kick him into gear.
14: Tristan Biner, 5 goals as well, so 11 goals between the two Twin Towers. Harry Boyd coming back, you sort of wonder how that's going to affect Finn Hurd going forward a bit more, the dynamic there. But Finn Hurd, 23 touches and a goal, kick 1, goal 4. So the only blemish is he could have had 23 and 5, which probably gets you the 3 votes. But he's been sensational this year, and I feel like that combination is going to be pretty important over the next few weeks, building form together, but then obviously pretty pivotal going into finals.
18: So Harry Boyd back in for Nord as well. That's a huge addition late in the season ahead of finals. So that's the end of round 16. There's still 3 games left in the year. And if we look at the ladder, and we'll go through this bit by bit. So Glenelg, top of the table, 13-2. They're 1 game ahead of Nord, 12-3. How do you think that top two sits in 3 weeks' time?
14: I think it probably stays the same. Glenelg, in the next 3 games, they don't play anyone in the top 5, whereas Nord have got 2 top 5 games. So I think potentially they probably both win all 3. Mm-hmm. So if Glenelg do slip with their percentage, they'll go to second. But I think they'll stay in first position. I think they'll win the minor premiership and deservedly so, only losing 2 games for the year. But I think Nord will probably... might stay at 15-3, so that's a pretty handy top two.
18: That's not bad, is it? They'll be pretty strong, and you'd expect them to probably want to both play the grand final this year with that form. I think we said the start of the year that who are they going to be the grand finalists. I think Glenelg and Norwood are definitely now firming as the two teams to beat. If one of them doesn't make it, it'll be a bit of a shock.
14: Yeah, probably. It just depends, I guess, on how Sturt go and how their form, because they've had a few key players not play for a while. So if they can build over the next 3 weeks, part of playing the season. You've got to win enough games. But the other part is sort of how you go into the finals. So if you're got heaps of injuries and not in good form and you finish top three, it's really hard to then translate that into every game's very important against really good teams. But if you're trending in a good direction and there's been that, I guess, gradual improvement over the 18 rounds, then I think that holds you in really good stead to play some finals footy and go deep.
18: So you talk of Sturt. They sit in third spot. Their record is 10 wins, 5 losses for the season. So they're still 2 games behind second, but they're a game clear of the Eagles, who are next in fourth, 9-6. Do you think that Sturt and the Eagles end up moving around from those positions as well?
14: No, I don't think so. I think they'll stay. I reckon the top four's locked in at the moment. Positions will stay the same. I don't think the Eagles are in great form to be able to win enough games because they basically have to win 2 more than Sturt. Sturt's got a good run coming home.
18: They play South Port and the Crows, Sturt. So
14: you think they'd win at least 2. And so they'll stay Sturt in third. So I think that's pretty well set.
18: Nice.
14: But the one is obviously the fifth spot now. There's one game between fifth and seventh. So the Crows with 7 wins, but West Adelaide 1 point behind with 6 wins and a draw. And now South, after beating the Crows on the weekend, with 6 wins. So there's one game between the 3 positions. So that's probably, for me, the one that's most likely up for grabs. Personally, I'd like it to stay.

0: them to absolutely guarantee finals, one will probably not be enough.
1: Yeah, you're probably right. They need to win two based on the other opposition and obviously dependent on results, but two would lock it in, I would say, and one just leaves...
0: it's up to percentage.
1: Yeah, up to percentage and other teams winning. Yes. So, yeah, if you win one game for the Crows, I think that's... puts them in a tough spot to play in September.
0: West Adelaide, so sitting in sixth, and as you said, just the 1 point behind. They play Port next week, who are bottom. Glenelg, which will be a really tough task. They're the top team of the comp. And then South Adelaide in the final game. And if I can just fast forward to South Adelaide's conversation, they also have Sturt, who are third spot at the moment, so tricky. North Adelaide, who are below them, should be a good battle. And they would, if they've got aspirations to play finals, need to win that.
1: Absolutely.
0: And then they would have to play Westies, of course, in that last game. So I've got the feeling West and South in that final round could be the decider for fifth spot.
1: That could be. That's that'd be a really good storyline.
0: Wouldn't it?
1: For South haven't played finals for a few years. Westies, I think, 2015, when they won it, was the last time they played finals. And the Crows have all to play for, playing Sturt away on that last game. So I think it will definitely come down to the final game, but that Westies and South Adelaide game looks very enticing in a few weeks.
0: Certainly does. And for those who are screaming out, what about the Roosters? Because they, yes, mathematically still possible. They've got the top two teams in the comp to come in their final three rounds. So Glenelg and Norwood await. That's going to be near on impossible, I would have thought, to get past those two and South Adelaide to come, who are also looking to charge towards. So it's going to be pretty difficult for the Roosters. But, hey, there's still mathematically a chance, so you've got to include them in the conversation. Have your say. Call us 8223-0000. How closely are you watching the sample? And how excited are you for this run home? Because I'm pretty pumped about what's just opened up now. This next 3 weeks is going to be super exciting.
1: Oh, very exciting. Can't wait.
0: It's exactly what we wanted. We'll take more of your calls next. It's 6:45. We've also got Panos's podium tonight, a top three for the best ruckman in the competition. I like the look of what this list might have to come. We'll do that next.
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2: 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This is Early Breakfast, the 5AA Sandful Show. Sandful's not just a game. It's a South Aussie ritual. The Host Plus Sandful League, a league of its own.
3: Thanks for joining us. 10 minutes to 7 here on 5AA. Night's coming up after the news very shortly. And we'll keep taking your calls on the program. 8223 0000. Get involved. Lots of text messages as well. This one from Stephen at Aberfoyle Park, who texted in just earlier during the sports show saying, guys, if you could possibly arrange an interview with either Jonty Schoenberg or Alex Martini, those two Glenelg defenders have had such great seasons and they're the main reason our Glenelg are on top of the ladder at the moment, not leaking goals or ending up fourth or fifth as many had expected from Glenelg this year. Great text, Stephen.
4: That is a great text, and we might have to organise it just on interviews. We've had every club. We've done every club.
3: Yeah.
4: Done the sample.
3: Yeah.
4: And the women's competition as well. So we've knocked over everyone, but maybe we'll... Maybe the next is the team that's top of the ladder, so that makes sense. But completely agree, or Jonty and Alex Martini have been great defenders for a long time. I think at some point they've both been on my underrated list. I don't think they're that underrated anymore. I think they're absolute stars of the competition. So I think they're, deservedly so, holding up that probably a young and a lot more inexperienced Glenelg defence compared to previously with when they had Chris Curran and Max Proud playing there. So they've done an incredible job. They provide run, they can intercept, lock down as well. They're guys that you don't really want to play on as a forward. That had to play on me at some point. I didn't really love it. So there are certainly some excellent players.
3: Well, there's a reason they're up the top. Thank you for your texts. Speaking of lists.
2: Panos's podium.
3: All right, we talked about it before the break. What's your top three tonight?
4: Top three ruckman, or the best influence that ruckman have had, I think, on the competition okay. so far. So, excluding AFL.
3: Okay, so Riley O'Brien, who's a chance for the McGarry, can't be in this list.
4: No.
3: Do you think he's a chance for the McGarry? Rowie does.
4: No, I don't think so.
3: You don't think so?
4: Well, I think he'll do pretty well. He's played some absolute ripping games. But
3: he's been BOG in a lot of games.
4: But I think Hosey and Roker for me are the top two at the moment. I haven't maybe I'll do a bit more of a deep dive closer to McGarry night, but I think Roker and Hosey for me, top two.
3: All right, sure. What are your rucks?
4: So we got a text in from Steve saying maybe Cam Agree as a smoky. He was a smoky as well, but in fourth position, so he doesn't quite... make the list. I think who's number three's played a bit more forward, but also since coming into the ruck has been exceptional for North Adelaide, and that's Mitch Harvey. I think since he's been introduced, he was always playing a bit, but I think with Van Wyk getting drafted, he's had to shoulder the load. He's had some of the stats. He's had, 30 touches and kicked 2 goals and 10 clearances that not many ruckmen ever have. He's had a couple of huge games, so he is third.
3: I watched him play Centrals a few weeks back. And, there was only a couple of weeks after Van Wyk had gone. And just to see him completely annihilate the opposition out of the ruck and clear everything and just – it was a one-man band. It was quite incredible to watch.
4: And they go through him as well. So North Adelaide, really good kicking team. And they actually – he's got great skills for a ruckman. So they go through him a lot. So he gets a lot of marks around the ground but not contested on the boundary line. They use him through the corridor and he's a bit of a link and a chain in their offense. So he is number three. If he had played the whole year in ruck, maybe it would have been higher. Second, on umming and ahhing, but I've gone Doyle from Sturt. So he's been really consistent, played some great footies, number one in the competition for hitouts. He's hit the scoreboard a few times when they've needed him to, so he's kicked some pretty important goals. So I think that he's had another solid year. He's played some state footy and he'll be pretty important come finals time for them, because the teams that are going deep in finals have really good ruckmen. Mm-hmm. So top five at the moment, every ruckman is very, very good. And my number one for so far, who's probably not going to play much ruck anymore now that Harry Boyd's come back, but I think Finn Hurd's been excellent. So his hit outs are solid without being, it's not really the be all and end all, but mm-hmm. he's out of the ruckman, best for clearances, possessions, touches, inside 50s, goals. So for someone that was never really trained up as a ruckman, I think his year, and if you actually watch their games and see him play, he's been fantastic in probably 90% of the matches. And I think with Rokas probably up there, if not beating him in a best and fairest, which the votes are a little bit different to a McGarry, but I think that he would be rated that high. So he's my number one, but it's weird in saying a number one in the podium who's now not going to be their number one ruckman. But I think they'll split the time a little bit.
3: Well, when you said you were umming and ahhing, now I understand.
4: Yeah.
3: That's a very good list. I like that. Adam's chimed in on the text around Lachie Hosey, big McGarry medal chance. He should be playing AFL. Far too good for the Sandford. Extraordinary season to another level. Thank you, Adam, and the host of other texts from Adam tonight too, which I wish we had time for. But that is quite an amazing year from Lachie Hosey, what we've seen so far. He's basically twice as far ahead of any other player in terms of goals kick, but then the fact that he can influence the midfield as well, and that gets you in front of the umpire's eyes a little bit more too. But if he wasn't doing enough in front of goal, he's really added something else to his game this year, allowed by Doc Clark as the new coach just to give him the opportunity, and boy, has it paid dividends. And what an extraordinary story it'd be if he could win a McGarry medal this year.
4: Oh, absolutely. I think the yellow boots do help as well. But I think it's more the 58 goals that he's kicked so far this year, and there's certainly going to be a few more in the next few weeks as well before McGarry night. But absolutely, Adam's right. It's he's too good for the sample. Should absolutely get another crack, but whether he's probably a year or two too old now, maybe, but he's certainly taking his game to another level. Absolute masterstroke to get him up and around the ball a little bit more through centre bounces. So he's not playing midfield time to the where you
3: just
4: might
3: gets
4: get
3: to the centre bounce.
4: Yeah, you might get a bit tired, or you've got to run and do all this defensive work and go to heaps of stoppages and get hit. It's no, you're there to be an attacking player. You go to centre bounce and then you go forward. You might hang around the ball for 30 seconds or a minute, but we want you fresh up forward. And with how they move the ball, their midfielders, their kicking skills have always been excellent going into particularly him and McBean, but he's certainly taken it to another level, and I think that's maybe given him a bit more life as well, getting around the ball. You know, now instead of kicking six goals and having nine touches, he's having 15, 17, 18 touches, more marks around the ground. He feels a bit more lively. He's having more shots at goal. So it's been a great move by Doc.
3: Absolutely right. Okay, so round 17 coming up this weekend. There is three games on the Saturday afternoon, two games on the Sunday afternoon, and if you've got a pick of the bunch to watch this weekend, Matty Panos, which would you take?
4: Well, I think with the finals aspirations on the line, I'm going Westies and Port. Port's been pretty good. They were average on the weekend against a really strong Nord, but I think that game on Sunday at Richmond Oval is really important for how finals shape, and then probably pick of who's on the ladder closest. You've got fourth place to Eagles versus the Crows in fifth, I think, is the game that would be sort of closest on the ladder. So those two are really important come the next 3 weeks.
3: Well, you're right. If Westies win, which you'd expect them based on the ladder positions for them too, and the Crows don't beat the Eagles, the Bloods are in the five.
4: Yeah.
3: At the end of the weekend, and with 2 weeks to go. How exciting.
4: And they'll be pretty pumped down at Richmond.
3: Wouldn't they just?
4: I think I'm sure Bass would definitely keep a lid on it with a few weeks to go, but that would be a disaster for the Crows given they've got to play Sturt and Nord in the last two games. So huge games, massive implications for both teams, and even South Adelaide against Sturt want to stay within the mix, so they really need a win to make sure that they have a chance to play as well.
3: We'll have to get KG on the show. The Blood and Tars, eh? Time for us to get going. Matty, great work tonight.
4: Thank you very much.
3: We'll see you again next Monday night.
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23: Victorian poultry producers will be forced to house their birds in a move by the state government to stem the spread of cases of H5N1 bird flu. The order will affect farms with more than 50 birds. Victoria's Chief Veterinary Officer Graham Cook says new detections of bird flu in coastal areas has prompted the stepped-up response.
25: The reason why we're introducing a precautionary housing requirement is because within distance of our coastline, we do have a large amount of poultry industry.
23: Meanwhile, for the first time, the Royal Adelaide Show has cancelled all bird exhibitions as South Australia's bird flu outbreak reaches 119 cases. The Wyalas Show has also cancelled its poultry and pigeon events. Authorities say the commercial poultry industry remains unaffected and the risk to humans remains low. Overseas, and seven people have been killed when a 14-year-old boy opened fire on his home and school in Thailand. Authorities say the boy killed his grandparents and five teachers before taking his own life. 23 other people were injured in the shooting. The Trump administration has been ordered to stop construction on a $400 million US ballroom at the White House. A federal appeal court has ruled President Donald Trump must obtain approval from Congress before moving forward with the project. Back home, and a Morphett Vale man has been reported after allegedly driving a go-kart on a suburban road. Police spotted the 36-year-old crossing Sheriff's Road on the battery-powered go-kart yesterday afternoon. He's been reported for driving an unregistered, uninsured and unlicensed motor vehicle. The go-kart was impounded and he'll face court at a later date. And almost 4,000 Australians are now living with cystic fibrosis, according to the latest data. The new national figures show the rare genetic disease is no longer primarily considered a childhood condition. Cystic Fibrosis Australia Chief Executive Jo Armstrong says as those diagnosed age up, it's important to look at what support adults need.
0: As people are living longer with cystic fibrosis, there's new challenges that are on the horizon. We need to think about what does ageing with cystic fibrosis mean? What about mental health? There's a whole range of new questions that we need to think about.
23: Now turning to 5AA Sport, and Brisbane's bounce back in style from the Carlton loss to take a 67-point victory over Hawthorn. The win puts the Lions back into the top four. Hawks coach Sam Mitchell says it was a night of mistakes and he's confident the side is better than that.
1: There's a part of me that says we just weren't good enough tonight. Like, but if we play them again, is that guaranteed that result again? Absolutely not. So we'll lick our wounds, we'll learn our lessons and we'll be back.
23: Round 22 continues today. First up, Melbourne and Fremantle are at the MCG. Then two twilight games, Sydney and Port and Geelong at home to Essendon. The Power has been forced to make two late changes. Mitch Georgiades is out with illness while Lockie Jones is injured. Alex Van Wyk will make his debut. And Adelaide will manage its playing group tonight. The Crows rotation policy opening the door for ruckman Riley O'Brien to make just his second appearance of the season against Richmond at home. And Travis Head has won the Allan Border Medal for a second year in a row. The South Australian pipping keeper Alex Carey by just one vote to be crowned Australia's leading male cricketer. That's sport. Now checking 5AA traffic.
2: Knowles Caravans, proud home of Island Star, Australian made, Salisbury Highway, opposite Mawson Lakes.
7: Morning there. Heavy showers passing through at the moment. Take it easy on very wet roads for the drive in. Works to look out for at Mile End South. Railway tourist near Scotland Road. Bit of activity at Plimpton to keep in mind today. Crossroad near Maynard Road. And very slow and slippery South Road at Tonsley as you get off the Southern Expressway. Also very busy too due to the tunnel works. Cameras, Esplanade Moana and Jetty Road, Largs Bay today. 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Adelaide's most accurate traffic on 5AA.
23: To the 5AA forecast, showers with a top of 17 today, rain and 16 tomorrow, showers easing on Monday and down to 15, then it's back up to 17 with showers on Tuesday. Right now it's 11 degrees on 5AA, always Adelaide.
22: Stay informed, get involved. 5AA, always Adelaide. 5AA Weekend Breakfast, Mike Keelan and Angie McBride.
8: Yes, good morning. It is coming up to 6 minutes past 6, 8223 0000. Definitely not as cold as what it has been. A little bit of rain tomorrow, Michael Keelan, just a tad.
19: Morning, Angie. Good morning to our listeners, wherever they're listening to us. Yeah, I agree. It's going to bucket down. We'll find out more about that when we chat to the Bureau. It's lightly raining on the way in. Roads slippery, so drive carefully. And the other thing about it too, supposed to be quite buffeting weather, stormy weather. So if you've got a chance to, dare I say, clean the gutters, tidy up a few things, batten down the hatches, And, well, that's about all we can do. But we've been lucky with rainfall this year. It's been, it hasn't been overly stormy, has it? It's been sort of heavy and very soaking rains. I mean, I was listening overnight to the weather in England. I mean, it's just terrible. Everything's driving. Lawns are dead. Parks are dead. Trees are dying. Just shocking. And that's a different sort of lifestyle they lead as gardeners too. They don't compost as much as what we do. And they don't mulch. We're going to talk more about that tomorrow. But busy show today, Ange. You've been busy during the week.
8: Yes, we're talking about a lot of things. Q Day. I'm not going to tell you what it is, but we'll find out exactly what Q Day is.
19: Q Day.
8: It is International Cat Day today as well. Can you try that again? What is that? What is that noise?
19: Don't know, purr.
8: Michael Keelan, you got to. It's more like. You've got to work on your cat.
19: But they have a your cat throaty, thing. Don't they? Sometimes. That little cats.
8: Yeah, they do them. Yeah. They make weird noises. Anyway, so we'll talk about cats. Sala as well, but plenty of things. And always would love you to be a part of the show, 8223 0000. A few things to talk about. We'll start with bird flu, Michael Keelan. Obviously, we just heard in Alice's news, and we'll try and get someone a little bit later to talk about that. Victorian poultry producers will be forced to house their birds. So I think if you've got more than 50 chickens, they have to be in, I'm going to say cage, but probably protected. Not a cage. Mm. But what does that mean for free range?
19: Well, they have to go in a shed or
8: does
19: building.
8: That still make them free range, though, if they're in a shed?
19: Well, it depends. I mean, just because you've got a roof over a particular area, what they're worried about are birds flying into where the chooks are.
8: Yes.
19: So as long as you can protect the chooks from that. I mean, you could have a huge, big netting sort of affair, I'm sure. That would suffice, but that's what they're worried about. South Australia, sadly, is leading the field at the moment with infection in hundreds of birds that have been found. I didn't realise it's been around for quite a number of years overseas, and they've learnt to sort of live with it. But here in Australia, I mean, it's just the lifestyle. People have a few chooks or free, as you say, free-range chooks, the free-range chooks in Kangaroo Island, up at Rhodes, up at Clare.
8: Mm.
19: I mean, you know, they've got thousands of chooks that they have to worry about keeping other birds from contaminating their flocks. It's a big thing. It's huge.
8: Yeah, it feels like at the moment it's in seabirds, but and they tend not to go to suburbs, but you just don't know, do you? You don't know if seagulls or, I mean, some magpies get close to the water and stuff. I've seen them by the beach. So
19: I mean, evidently it started in Europe years ago in highly intensive chook houses, you know, egg producers and meat producers. And, you know, one bird got it and it just spread around the world. I think Australia's the last continent not to have it. So it's,
8: right.
19: There you are. Look, it's going to change the lifestyle of many, many people that have got anything to do with birds, pigeons and chooks.
8: Well, we heard yesterday that the Royal Show have cancelled bird competitions exhibits next month. They're sort of doing it just as a precaution. I think from what I've seen and read, most of the bird fanciers kind of agree that, you know, you don't want to – I mean, it's fantastic to get those – awards and sadly it means people, less staff and all that kind of thing. Yeah. But I think most people have made peace that, this is the right thing to do.
19: It's nothing better than when you're down the show to go into the chook house or the chook house, the chook pavilion, a poultry pavilion, and hear all their cackling away and the roosters crowing, and then you go over to the pigeons and they're all, you know, how they carry on. But sad, it's going to be quiet this year.
8: Yeah.
19: It's a game changer.
8: Do you think we'll see, I'm going to put it out there. Do you think we'll see panic buying of chickens? Don't do it. Of frozen chickens. Panic buy chickens. We're not there.
19: That's different because they're actually grown in sheds.
8: So they're protected.
19: Apart from the free range ones.
8: Okay. Oh, good.
19: Yeah.
8: Okay.
19: Yeah. So the free range ones will have to come into a covered free range area. Look, it's going to cost millions to change.
8: Yeah.
19: But it's the only thing. If you want to keep in the business, that's, I guess, what has to happen. I think governments have to come to the party for sure.
8: Mm.
19: You know, look at the industry. It's massive. And chickens sort of next to, well, it's probably taking taking over from beef. I mean, Tony O'Connell will probably know that. I mean, chickens are in every sort of, on every menu. They're easy to cook. Roast chickens in sort of supermarkets. They're everywhere. So they've got to protect that industry. It's going to be a huge, huge project.
8: Yeah. We'll see what happens. Michael, as well, and I did try and get someone on, but they were too busy this weekend. Census. It is census on Tuesday night. Have you done yours?
19: Yep.
8: Yeah, I did mine yesterday. And make sure you keep the piece of paper, everyone. It's got a password on there that you need to log in.
19: Need to change it.
8: But Liz was asking about what about the homeless people, but apparently officers do go out on census night and sit down and chat with the homeless people. And
19: some people complain about having to do it. What's wrong with giving a few details?
8: Well, because they're going to try and steal my details, and they're going to we're controlled by the government. But it's for history. Yeah. It's a historic thing. So in 100 years' time, they can say, "Oh yeah, well Angie McBride and Michael Keelan, they were at home on Tuesday the 11th, and she has one cat and
19: We didn't have to write down pets, did we?
8: No, we didn't.
19: That would have been interesting.
8: Yeah, that would have been interesting. Well, I mean, they asked religion.
19: Have you got a dog, cat, or a bird?
8: Religion, and if they own a vehicle.
19: Yeah.
8: Didn't they ask about my cat? I'm feeling offended.
19: Did they? They had religion, didn't they? I can't remember.
8: Yeah, they did have religion.
19: So that's.
8: Yeah.
19: Gee, that's. Why wouldn't you ask about pets? You got an opportunity. You got a pet chook.
8: Yeah, exactly. Ange has sent a message through. I haven't received a census form. Go and check your letterbox, Ange. I got mine a couple of weeks ago in the letterbox, and you could have easily just thought it was rubbish.
19: Yeah, true.
8: But it wasn't. If not, I'm sure you can call them and get one.
19: Did they hand deliver it to you at one stage? I'm sure
8: they used. Yes, yeah, years ago they did.
19: Yeah, a knock on the door there. Yeah.
8: Letters may have been hand delivered. I'm not sure.
19: Could have been.
8: So if you haven't got yours, you can go 1-800-130-250 to request.
19: It was probably, 15-minute, 20-minute job?
8: Oh, not even that.
19: No, it's pretty easy.
8: Yeah.
19: Yeah.
8: Before we go to the break, let's chat to Sue, who does have a few birds out there. Mm. Hello, Sue from Mylai. How are you?
3: Good morning.
19: Hi, Sue.
3: Yes, I'm just lounging here before I get up for the op shop, but I was listening to you talking about the bird flu. I know a few people that are already starting to also, it's not only chickens that are starting to net their aviaries.
19: Okay.
3: Yeah, as well. Because
8: chickens are netting their own aviaries?
3: I'm now lucky. The only birdie I've got is Nigel, the budgie. So Nigel lives inside, so he's safe.
19: Yes.
3: But as a matter of precaution, my friend's got, she lives further out of town. She's got an aviary, so she's starting to net it just to try and keep the wild birds out. Mm.
8: The thing that does concern me is the cats, because they get very sick from it. So obviously,
3: I'm not worried about that either, because
8: I am.
3: Mine live indoors.
8: Yeah, well, Edna will go out a little bit, but not too much. But because I've got a couple of magpie friends, when they're around, I have been shutting the door. I don't know if that's being alarmist.
3: Yeah, no, that's good. I mean, so mine live inside full time.
19: Good point.
3: They go out into what I call the catio.
8: Yes.
3: But they're indoor pussycats, but yes, if you do have to worry about that. I mean, let's not panic because we haven't got it. We've only got it around the coastline so far. So I'm sort of telling people, look, don't panic, just be cautious.
8: Yeah.
3: And the other thing I do, which I've done for years also, even just to protect my cat, I always take my outside boots off at the door. I don't walk inside with my outdoor boots on. I always take them off at the door.
8: Yeah, that makes sense.
3: Yeah, and just to be careful. And you know, I'm more worried about, I mean, I can't, if this happens, I can't protect my chooks. I've just got a new rooster, Billy Idol. He's lovely. He's a young hormone-covered teenager. But it's just, I can't protect them if this does take off. That's the facts. So, you know, all I can do is just hope for the best and worry about the worst and just just be cautious. I mean, this is all over the world, and I'm more worried about our beautiful wildlife than anything. Our magnificent Australian birds and that. Oh, also yes, yeah. Here you are. Happy International Cat Day. I've
8: yes,
3: just got
8: you
3: one
8: too.
3: That's just about to climb under the blankets with me.
19: Oh.
3: So she likes to cuddle. So we do love our pussy cats too. So, you know, let's just all listen to the advice and do what you can to protect those you love. And that's all we can do, really. And just hope for the best.
19: Yep.
3: Yeah.
8: Yeah.
19: Thank you, Sue. Thank you for that.
3: No worry.
19: If anyone
3: have
19: else,
3: a good day.
19: Yeah, same to you.
8: See you soon.
19: If anyone else would like to make comment on it, because a lot of people have chooks in their backyard.
8: That, yeah.
19: All really you'll have to do is to make sure that other birds can't get
8: in.
19: That's all.
8: Yes.
19: So if you've got an open race with wire netting, right, all you need to do is put netting on the top.
8: But I think the fear is it can transmit through poo, like their poo. So if your chickens are in there and are
19: flying over,
8: and someone poos in the yard and they eat something. Yeah, so that kind of stuff is really difficult to control, isn't it?
19: Yep.
8: It is one of those things that you can't control.
19: No,
8: you can take precautions, but you can't. But you just have to. We'll just see. See what happens. Just quickly in regards to the census, yes, that 1-800 number I gave was if you wanted a paper one. Carolyn sent a message through. She said, I never received a code or anything, so I did it online So if you just go to census.abs.gov.au and you should be able to get that done. But I want to know from the listeners, Michael, what questions would you have included? We said pets. There was no pets. There was very few questions included.
19: Might have been politically correct, mate.
8: I would have liked them to ask about my cat, what her name is, how old she is. What would you have liked to have been
19: gone
8: asked
19: that
8: about?
19: Detail.
8: Oh, I would.
19: She'd be there
8: in
19: all
8: 100
19: night.
8: Years' time. Oh, beautiful Edna.
19: What colour paws has she?
8: Exactly. She's part of history.
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22: 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Mike Keelan and Angie McBride.
19: Yeah, welcome back. Love to hear from you. 8223 0000. We've been talking about bird flu, but more importantly, this weekend it's going to be an event of gigantic proportions. Let's head to the Bureau of Meteorology. Chris Kent is there for us to have a chat to. Chris, good morning.
15: Good morning. How are you guys?
19: Well, we're good. We're battening the hatches down. We're sort of cleaning gutters in preparation. So you better give us the weekend's forecast, Chris.
15: Yes, we've got a bit of rain coming. Hopefully it's not the biblical proportions that you're talking about, but yeah, we've seen a little bit of rainfall coming in overnight. Northern suburbs have sort of picked up the highest fall so far. Tea Tree Gully's at 5.6 millimetres, Parafield Airport 5.2. The city and sort of southern suburbs around sort of 3 to 2 millimetres and up in the hills sort of around 1 to 2 millimetres at the moment. But yeah, that rain's continuing to come through. Might see a bit of an easing in some of that showery activity over the next couple of hours with a bit of clearance sort of expected today for a little bit. But then, the cold front itself is expected to move through tonight, which will bring sort of, that more sort of, significant rainfall that we were talking about with sort of, the likes of maybe around 10 millimetres for the city. Maybe sort of, getting up to around 30 to 40 in the hills. There's maybe a few isolated spots as well that could sort of, see 50 millimetres over the course of the next sort of, 24 to 48 hours. Mm-hmm. So there's, a little bit of rainfall coming. That rain up in the hills could potentially lead to sort of some minor flooding around sort of, the Oakbank area and the Yonkaparinga. So just be aware of that for anyone sort of around that part of the hills. It's not expected to last too long, but, we may see some of those rivers come up, especially if we see some of those big falls tomorrow.
8: Chris, just a couple of questions. Football tonight, will it be raining during the football, do you think? Do you know?
15: There's a potential for some isolated showers around. So it's not out of the question that there could be a little bit of rain. I don't think it'll be sort of, steady rain, and probably not likely to be the heavy rain that we're expecting. But, there could still sort of be a little bit of showery activity around for the footy, unfortunately.
8: And also I read somewhere Adelaide's likely to see gusts near 70K tomorrow afternoon. Is that correct?
15: Yeah, so once the front moves through tomorrow, morning, we will see those winds, the southwesterly winds increase on the back edge of that front. The likes of sort of, the Eyre Peninsula and sort of, west coast likely to sort of see some pretty gusty winds, and that could extend sort of, into the Gulfs and around Adelaide during sort of Sunday night into Monday morning. So potential for some gusty winds behind that change as well. As a result, there could be some warnings go out associated with that. So be aware of those, and hopefully those will come through to on your phones as it or once they're issued through the Bureau app.
19: Excellent, Chris. Thank you for that, and no worries. Have a good weekend.
8: Thank you, Chris.
19: Chris Kent there from the Bureau of Meteorology.
16: Sounds like we should be prepared.
19: Yes. You've got the scarf on again.
16: I've got the scarf on again. Mind you, not as cold as previous weekend.
8: No, it was 14 in the car this morning compared to, what, three weekend.
16: 3 or 4 degrees that we've been shivering through.
19: I might have to take mine off.
16: Yes, it is getting toasty in here now, isn't it? You've covered most of the news this morning.
8: See you later.
16: No worries. Job done. But we have heard that Victoria is now ordering their poultry farmers to be on alert, keeping 50 birds indoors. I think they are now going to approach the Royal Melbourne Show Society. Obviously, that's been thrown into doubt there, so we might see the same approach be enforced in Victoria there. 1 million people have already filled in their census forms. So I've yet to do mine, but I did get mine in the mail, so I'll jump online. But my parents have got the paper copy.
19: Oh.
16: So I do like that there's an option for those older people who aren't as tech savvy. But something else, sardines. There's a shortage Australia-wide at the supermarkets. Have you noticed that?
8: I don't buy sardines. Michael, you're more of a sardine.
16: I thought you might be a connoisseur.
19: Yes.
8: So what's happening with the sardines?
16: Well, this is what really annoys me. It's all down to social media because it's a trend at the moment.
8: Okay.
16: And so because it's gone crazy online, everything.
8: Why is it trendy?
16: Well, apparently it helps the youthful appearance.
19: Oh, well, see,
16: eating sardines can boost your collagen, I think. So,
19: is that right?
16: Apparently.
19: Oh, I enjoy that. Really.
16: Well, what's wrong with salmon and tuna? Wouldn't that do the same thing?
19: No,
16: different?
19: No.
16: Okay.
19: Mm.
16: Well,
8: why is it different? Do you know?
19: Well, I did know because my dear colleague Michelangelo Akis explained it to me. Some are pelagic fish and some aren't. And these are sardines are rich in something.
16: Yes.
19: And that's why they catch them to feed the tuna and all that.
16: Oh.
19: Yeah. So.
8: Okay.
19: We have a lot of fresh sardines.
16: I thought.
19: Here in South Australia, they catch them at Port Lincoln. They're processed over there, and you can buy them on a tray, about a dozen or so, all filleted up with the heads off, the tails off. They're stunning to eat.
16: I should get out that way then, cast my net.
19: Puff up the cheeks.
16: Well, why not? Yes.
8: Do you know what I reckon is going to be a shortage of? Have you seen that new food viral thing with Arnott's Kingston biscuits and a tin of peaches?
16: Yes, and you pop that in the oven.
8: Yeah, I haven't
16: tried it.
8: Needs more chocolate.
16: I was really annoyed with the Greek yogurt issue.
8: With Biscoff.
16: Biscoff.
8: Yeah.
16: I love having Greek yogurt. I eat quite a few tubs during the week.
19: What's the issue there?
16: Well, off the shelves as well. Couldn't get it because of the high protein.
8: Yeah, but did you know of that thing, that Biscoff?
19: No.
8: I tried it. So what you did, you got Greek yogurt, some those Biscoff biscuits, and you stick them in the yogurt, you know.
16: And you leave it overnight something, and it turns
8: into
16: it
8: turns like cheesecake. It didn't taste like a cheesecake to me.
16: Maybe you missed a key ingredient or something.
19: You buy that Greek-style yogurt, like Tamar or any of the really good brands.
16: Yes.
8: Greek-style, you said.
19: Well, that's what they say.
8: It's a style,
19: so, yeah. That's as close as you're going to get to almost perfect food.
8: Do you know what? Mm. Chobani do a Greek yogurt. Not Greek style, a Greek yogurt, and you can taste the difference too.
19: If you look at the choice, there's the Tamar's right up the top.
8: Yeah, but it's Greek style.
16: I don't
8: want to
16: start an argument with you two here.
8: It's not Greek yogurt, it's a style.
16: I do have to read the news, but there you go. For those sardine lovers out there, you'll have to wait.
8: Thank you, Alex. No need to run. I'll let you go in.
19: And of course, we're probably talking fresh sardines, but the tin sardines.
8: I haven't had them forever. I don't dislike them, but it's not something I...
19: The tin sardines come from, you know, like Portugal and those sort of places.
8: Well,
19: and they're in oil.
8: What was that one Callum was talking about last week? South Australian one. I can't remember.
19: Yeah.
8: Does anyone buying sardines still? Let us know.
19: I would. If you shop at Gaganas or Omega, they've got the real McCoys there that come from, you know, Portugal or Greece or wherever they get them from over there.
8: I remember Mum and Dad used to put them on toast, a bit of tomato sauce.
19: Try the South Australian ones. Go into, say, McGill's or any of the fish merchants and buy fresh sardines and fry them off. They are stunning.
8: Okay.
19: Absolutely stunning.
8: All right. Believe you.
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17: Showers with a top of 17 today with the 6:30 news. Good morning, I'm Alice Burton.
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17: Victoria has ordered poultry farmers with more than 50 birds to keep them indoors for the next 2 weeks as 20 new H5 bird flu cases are confirmed. The state joins South Australia as a hotspot where the outbreak has grown to 119 cases. The Royal Adelaide Show has cancelled all bird exhibitions for the first time in history, with the Whyalla Show also scrapping poultry and pigeon events. Victoria's Chief Veterinary Officer Graham Cook says the order will apply to farms in Victoria's south.
20: The reason why we're introducing a precautionary housing requirement is because within distance of our coastline, we do have a large amount of poultry industry.
17: An independent report into the Morrison government-era GST deal is expected to be released next week. All jurisdictions except WA are in favour of dumping or dramatically changing the 2018 agreement. The Productivity Commission believes the deal is on track to cost the budget $60 billion by 2030. Overseas, and Thailand's Prime Minister is pledging to introduce new firearms laws after a school shooting outside Bangkok. Authorities say a 14-year-old boy killed two of his grandparents at their home before shooting five teachers at his school. Anutin Chanvirakul says it's a distressing incident.
21: It's not caused by criminals. It is caused by an individual who had carried a lot of pressures and tensions.
17: More than half of those surveyed in a new poll say they feel less confident that people of all faiths and ethnicities can live safely in Australia. More than 1,000 people have been surveyed following the Bondi terror attack by the Combat Anti-Semitism movement. More than a million people have already filled in their census form ahead of the official day this coming Tuesday. Emily Walter from the Bureau of Statistics says most people are going online, but there's still the paper version.
24: If you have received a letter with a 16-digit census number and asking you to go online, that letter also contains a pathway for people to use to request a paper form, an automated paper form request service. It's 24 hours.
17: And researchers believe hitting brain cancer with chemotherapy minutes or hours after surgery could improve the effectiveness of the treatment. Patients are typically given 4 to 6 weeks to recover before undergoing chemo. Turning to 5AA Sport, and Brisbane has responded to last week's heavy loss to Carlton with a 67-point win over Hawthorn. The Lions pulled away after quarter time to win 125-58. Coach Chris Fagan says the performance showed the depth and resilience of his team.
25: You've got to remember our players are human. You know, they'd won 7 games in a row and had a bad day last week, but they've always been a group over the last 7 or 8 years that have always been able to bounce back after disappointments. And to be honest with you, we put that performance in the bin pretty quickly.
17: Port Adelaide will play its 7th debutante of the season against the Swans today. Mid-season draftee Alex Van Wyk replacing a sick Mitch Georgiades. Veteran defender Rory Laird returns for Adelaide tonight after missing the past 3 matches with injury. He's expected to add stability to the Crows' back line against Richmond. And the Wallabies will take on Japan in Osaka tonight. That's sport. Now to the 5AA forecast. Showers with a top of 17 today, rain and 16 tomorrow. Showers easing on Monday and down to 15. And then showers again for Tuesday with a top of 17. Right now it's 11 degrees on 5AA, always Adelaide.
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8: It is 21 minutes to 7, 8223 0000. We're talking about bird flu census, all sorts of things. Jack says perhaps if the chicken industry goes back to cage birds, then bird flu will be kept out of egg industry. Oh, yeah, I suppose Jack's got a point.
19: Well, it did start in these confined sort of sheds in Europe somewhere, I'm not sure where.
8: But it was a confined shed, though.
19: Well, it's high intensive. It's sort of in a building, there might be thousands of chooks.
8: Yeah.
19: And, you know, there's
8: and one bird might fly in, poo somewhere, and they eat the poo. Okay.
19: I think it was the way the birds, the chooks, were managed, and there was a virus, and it just spread. And from what I gather, the older birds are more immune to it than younger birds. So that's good in a way, because they'll keep, you know, reproducing. But it's, tell you what, it's going to change Australia's way of looking after chooks, whether it be for meat or egg.
8: Or asking as well, what would people put on the census? I felt like there wasn't enough information that they gathered. It's quite basic information. Jesse says, yeah, including pets would have been a good idea, because it is. Jesse wishes us a happy International Cat Day today.
19: Thank you. Yep.
8: I'm just trying to think what else. Maybe the colour of your car. Maybe the colour of your hair. I don't know.
19: Or importantly, how many cars?
8: Yeah, that's they did.
19: How many?
8: That was in there.
19: Was it?
8: Yes, I'm sure it was.
19: I can't remember that.
8: Do you own a car? And I think I put one.
19: Yeah, because I know where we live. There's a house that used to be a house with three kids, no cars. Now it's a house with mum and dad with a car, and the three kids have got a car. Mm. So there's five cars.
8: I thought it asked me if I had a car. Yes, because it says, how do you get to work or something?
19: Oh.
8: Didn't it say that?
19: I must have missed that page.
8: Oh, no. You better go back and have a look. Hello, Peter.
7: Good morning, all the food connoisseurs.
19: Thank you, Peter.
7: Good. Now, before you talk to KG later on, Jamie's in England at the moment. Zach Lloyd from New South Wales are riding in some international races representing Australia.
19: Ascot.
7: Can you get
19: a bet on Pete?
7: I don't, unless you've got an account.
19: Okay.
7: Because you wouldn't be able to do it through the TABs because they only allow up to 24.
19: Okay.
7: And some of those races have got more. But I wouldn't save money for her for the Melbourne Cup because I don't reckon she'll ride half yours in the Melbourne Cup. Because she's too light. And this is only an opinion.
19: Yes.
7: Because half yours will get 57 kilos and she rides at 51, it'll be too much dead weight for the horse.
19: Okay.
7: If you understand that logic.
19: When you say dead weight, she'd have to carry extra weight in a saddle.
7: Well, it'll be on the saddle.
19: Saddle, yeah.
7: Instead of her herself.
19: Oh, it's pretty scientific, isn't it?
7: Yeah, but that's only an opinion. Nothing's officially come out. Now, in regards to the food, do sardines have much bones to it? Do they really get filleted with the bones out of it?
19: Yeah, they do. It, it,

0: on TV, they sort of got a blush of pink too, haven't they? Sort of light blush. They reckon they're very sweet, but our brain says they're not sweet because they're not red.
1: Well, I think the trouble is you put ice cream and cream on it, and you think, oh, well, this is not the same sort of thing, you know.
0: No, you'd have to get red ice cream, sort of like.
1: Oh, yeah, well, any old excuse, I suppose, or Neapolitan.
0: Yeah, for sure.
1: All right, so have you ever seen any here in South Australia, or is it only New South Wales?
2: I think so. Callum and Themis have spoken about it in the past.
0: Yeah, they're probably gourmet
2: mentioned
0: type.
2: Mentioned it, But it's not strawberry season at the moment, is it? No.
0: Well, they do. Coming. There is a winter strawberry, but not Maine.
1: Well, I wonder what it tastes like then. If it's sweeter, you know, a lot of, and I'm not being discriminating, but females have strawberries in their sparkling champagne and things like that. I wonder if it makes their sparkling any sweeter.
0: It wouldn't look good, though, would it?
2: Maybe you could do a story tomorrow on white strawberries to find out about them and who grows them. Thank you, Peter. Hi, Arthur. Thanks for waiting.
3: Hi. Hope you're both well. What I'm phoning about, you hear anything with government type of thing, with the census, people say, oh, I'm not filling that out. That would be a fine. Well, not if they don't refuse to do that.
2: I don't know about census.
0: Yeah, it is.
2: It is?
0: But it's not a lot. It's only a few thousand dollars or something. No.
3: Oh.
0: I think it's a few hundred dollars, $200 or $300, something like that.
3: Oh, New South Wales. No, that's right.
0: Well, there might be a thing on there. Did you fill out your census papers? You go, no.
2: So you're okay with doing it? Arthur?
3: That's because that's part of government's way of trying to plan the future, I think, all this. And another thing, Michael, you're an old Herbray old scholar. You may have went to school with John Follett and Trevor Pope.
0: I know John Follett, yes.
3: Yeah, that's well,
0: a Follett. There's certainly a Follett. I think it was John. Yeah.
3: That's right. I know he's a distant relative of the forest down Langhorne's Creek.
0: Yes.
3: And he and Trevor Pope, they're both dead now. But I went to Mount Barker Primary School. Well, I went to Mount Barker.
0: Is that Ken Follett? I think Ken went to Herbray.
3: He could have done.
0: Yes, I think he did.
3: Ken's we're giving our age away now, Michael. He's 2 or 3 years older than I am, but we're both 80. Trevor Pope and John, they went to Mount Barker Primary School. Where I went to Mount Barker High School, they went to Herbray. And I know that they're about your age group.
0: Well, see, they would have been called country boys in those days, Mount Barker.
3: Exactly.
0: Oh,
3: that's
0: there.
3: Right.
0: Long way away. No, it's amazing. And
3: the freeway. Because the freeway, John became a Baptist minister.
0: Okay.
3: Later on, I think what influenced him was their freeway. Their property got cut in half with the freeway.
0: Oh. Gee.
3: Yeah. Okay. And then also my uncle, his place got cut in half there too.
0: Well, who were the big cauliflower growers at Cobbledicks, the cabbages and collies?
3: Exactly.
0: That got cut in half. Anyway. All right. Thanks for your call, Arthur. Good to chat.
3: Oh, thank you for listening. Bye-bye.
2: Thank you so much. You are more than welcome to give us a call, 822-3000. Carolyn says, yes, there is a fine, and I've looked it up as well. Okay, don't look at my screen. Have a guess of how much. So this is a daily fine if you don't do it.
0: I thought it was 100 or 200 or something.
2: Is that your last offer?
0: $364
2: a day.
0: A day?
2: If you don't fill out. So this is under the Census and Statistics Act of 1905. Oh. Failing to comply with direction to complete the census is an offence. Find up to $364 a day. Knowingly providing false or misleading statements or information is also an offence and can result in a fine of up to $3,640.
0: What's that a week? 2,400 or something, 500 a week. That's a lot of money.
2: So 364.
0: Gee, you wouldn't want to.
2: See, you wouldn't want to not do it.
0: No, even if you just sign it and send it off.
2: But see, I had an issue with one of the questions because It asked how you

0: get to work on Tuesday, but Tuesday's my day off, and the button that said not at work was grayed out, so you couldn't.
1: Oh.
0: So okay. I just ticked other.
1: Other. Yeah. That's
0: yeah. Because I couldn't say that it was my day off. So. No. Yeah.
1: Well, they'll probably learn from. I mean, put it this way: it's not that hard to fill out, but there were some little areas where you had to give it some extra thought. like that's a perfect example. But I think as long as you try and do it to the best of your ability on that day.
0: And be honest. Why would people be dishonest?
1: Well, there's no point.
0: That's a big question. No, yeah, I know.
1: And it did ask you, do you mind in 99 years' time?
0: Yeah, if your data. I said, no, fine. I want everyone to know. One cat.
1: Not 99 years. No, you're not allowed to find out what I did 99 years ago.
0: All right, keep the calls coming. We'll take some more after the break. 8223 0000.
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7: 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In 1956, Dr. Collins wanted to protect his daughter from a fatal allergy. 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
0: It is 8 minutes to 7, 8223 0000. Tony, thank you for waiting.
10: That's all right, good morning. And a question about the census. I think it's a waste of money, to be honest. And the thing about it is, they've got a question there. Are you male, female, non-binary? What the hell is that? In the eyes of God, we just either male or female. They've gone bonkers with these questions, mate.
1: I agree. What is that? But the only person would know if you were one. then you could tick it.
10: Michael, you know, even the airport now, I was in Sydney Airport last year.
1: Yeah.
10: I got off the plane 14 hours. I had to go to the toilet, all right?
1: Yeah.
10: So, queue for the males, queue for the females. And in the middle, they put a brand new toilet. I think it was like 25 million in the airport.
1: Mm.
10: Non-binary toilet. God help me. I went in there, it was empty. So, there was 100 people waiting outside, the male and female.
1: Yeah.
10: So I just went to the middle one, the blower. I said, what a waste of bloody money.
1: Yeah. I'm not sure what it really means anyway. So, but if no one's going in the toilet, I'd pop in too, I reckon.
10: It was a little bunk, you know.
1: It's all part of travel.
10: Yeah, and the other thing is, we're so wasteful in this country. The week before, we had that test for the phone alarm thing, right? We could have given that money to charity, $160 million to do that test. Who took that money?
1: Mm.
10: Who took the money? I want to know. Who took the money? So, we're raising money here for charities to undie rise, whatever it was during the week.
1: Yes.
10: All right. We're going to have 1/10 of that money to charity.
1: Mm-hmm.
10: Who's taking the money for greed here? We're really dumb, mate, this country. And we're getting worse and worse and worse. And unfortunately, this next generation, they're going to cop it.
0: Because aren't charities, they're having to run as a business, I mean, whether it be because there's all rules and regulations, but they have staff to pay.
1: Oh, yeah. Permanent staff.
0: Yeah.
1: A lot of volunteers, but there's permanent staff.
0: Thank you, Tony. Thank you so much.
1: Take it on board. But, yeah, if you do see those empty toilets, I feel sorry for ladies' toilets like down the footy, and there's queues and queues and queues, and there's hardly anyone in the men's. And I reckon they should be able to go into the men's and go in a cubicle.
0: But,
1: hang on.
0: I was about to ask you a question. Have you gone into a man's toilet?
1: Of course I've
0: gone. It's not nice.
1: It's no, the footy park, Adelaide Oval.
0: I mean, I'd be happy to go in there as long as I know a man is not. I don't like these toilets where you can both go in. I don't like it.
1: Discriminatory when you go to a function and they have all those little toilet boxes, you know, the
0: mobile
1: ones.
0: But then isn't there the pail thing where you, what do they call that when you go to the bathroom? The pail, you know, it's like the big sink.
1: The urinal.
0: Yeah, that one. I'm sorry. And it must be my bloodhound nose. If I walk into a man's toilet, all I smell is urine. Do you smell that when you go in?
1: Well, you certainly smell something that's had asparagus. I don't know.
0: I went down.
1: Well, maybe I get used to it.
0: Yeah, you probably do.
1: But, you know, yeah, when you see ladies queuing up to go to the toilet, I reckon there should be a bloke on the men's toilet say, ladies, 5 can come in here, or something like that.
0: Yeah, but the men have to stay out until the women get out. I did that at the pageant. That's right.
1: You did.
0: And I had, because I was terrified, but obviously right.
1: We had an OB.
0: This old man, he said, I'll wait, because I just said, I'm so sorry, I need to go in, and it smelt like wee. And this lovely old man said, it's all right, I'll wait outside to make sure you're okay. And that was like inside the toilet.
1: So you could tolerate the smell.
0: Yeah, no, but just so I was safe in the sense of.
1: He was on the door.
0: Yeah, he was standing by the door just to say, because I said I was worried.
1: Was
0: I didn't want to come into
1: the
0: store
1: before he put his thing on.
0: Yeah, very nice. Sally just wanted to point out non-binary means you don't identify as male or female, so each to their own, no judgment here.
1: Oh, so I wonder you could fill out a census form then. What am I?
0: What do you mean?
1: What am I going to be today? Am I going to be
0: Michael,
1: male or female?
0: It's people, whatever they want to do. I mean, I don't care for it, but if people want to be classed as something, they didn't have furry on there though, classed as a furry.
1: What's a furry?
0: Isn't that where you think you're an animal or something? Well, I don't know.
1: I don't know.
0: Judith has said, I'm amazed how many under 40-year-olds do not know they need to fill in the census. Judith, some don't care. Huh. I don't know. I wasn't aware of that, Judith, but they're going to be up for a $364 fine. They won't want to pay that every day.
1: Per day.
0: Yes.
1: Per day.
0: Absolutely, per day. Michael Keelan, we've been following the story of Donald Trump rebuilding the White House, pulling out Jackie Kennedy's roses and all sorts, but he has been stopped.
11: The U.S. Court of Appeals has ordered construction to halt immediately on the Trump administration's proposed new White House ballroom. The court sided with historic preservationists who sued to stop construction and said rebuilding at the White House is for Congress to decide, not the president. The Court of Appeals says it will stay its own ruling for 2 weeks to allow the administration to appeal to the U.S. Supreme Court. Government lawyers have argued the ballroom includes new critical safety features.
0: Interesting. It sounds like the trees, the golf course trees, where they were stopped. But what do you think about that?
1: It gets things going. Now, whether he had any right to do it or not is another question. Obviously, he didn't, according to the latest report there. But it's a massive building. What is it, like 400 million US? Which is, I don't know.
0: Yeah.
1: Can you imagine $1 billion.
0: If Peter Malinauskas came out, or even Albo came out and said, I'm going to build a new ballroom and you're going to pay for it, we would be outraged. But every time we talk about Donald Trump, people don't get outraged because they think we're having a go at him. Right. I don't care if you're Trump. I don't care. $400 million for the taxpayers' money.
1: Well, I can't answer that question, but he did it. He just does things. Now, whether they're good or bad, this open for debate, obviously. But he's, I don't know whether I like him or dislike him. I really don't. Some things I like about him.
0: Mm.
1: Other things I think, come on. But he's the president of this amazing country that he gets away with it.
0: Mm.
1: What's he in for, another 2 years or something?
0: Yeah, something like that. Yeah, I think he just doesn't care about anyone else but himself.
1: We are minnows in the world compared to what he worries about.
0: He couldn't care about Angie and Michael.
1: Think about, does he know our Prime Minister's name?
0: That's the thing. He probably doesn't. Yeah. Anyway, let's head to the news with Alice. You are welcome to ring.
1: Would he know Chris Bowen's name?
0: Probably not. 8223 0000. Lots of other topics to talk about after the news. We'll chat sport with KG. Might be a little bit of a washout at the Sandfall tomorrow, but we'll chat to KG.
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12: A cold front is set to lash South Australia this weekend, bringing heavy rain and potential damaging winds. Senior forecaster Chris Kent says strong wind gusts will be felt from tomorrow.
14: So once the front moves through tomorrow, morning, we will see those winds, the southwesterly winds increase on the back edge of that front. The likes of Eyre Peninsula and West Coast likely to see some pretty gusty winds, and that could extend into the Gulfs and around Adelaide during Sunday night into Monday morning.
12: The SES is urging people to prepare, with residents being reminded to secure loose items and clear gutters. Victorian poultry farmers with more than 50 birds will be required to house their livestock indoors for 2 weeks to stem the spread of H5 bird flu. It comes as 20 new cases are detected in the state. South Australia has recorded 32 new cases of the strain, prompting bird exhibitions at the upcoming Royal Adelaide Show to be cancelled. A Kidman Park man has lost his licence after allegedly blowing more than 4 times the legal alcohol limit. The 33-year-old recorded a blood alcohol reading of 0.224 during a police stop on Tapleys Hill Road last night. He was reported for drink driving and will face court. The AFL Players Association is confident the secret Geelong concussion waiver scandal won't happen again. The Cats have admitted it was a misstep not to inform the AFL about a secret agreement it made with a player relating to concussion. Jake Kolar-Jasny, who has a history of head knocks, signed a deal to take the legal responsibility for future brain injuries. Players Association CEO James Gallagher says he is completely flummoxed when he found out what had happened.
15: So I have a lot more confidence today than I did yesterday that none of our members are potentially going to be subject to waivers of this kind at AFL level.
12: And new research suggests heat waves can increase the risk of poor mental health in children. A study of global heat and mental health research has examined the relationship between temperatures, heat waves and mental health. Flinders University's Hira Fatima says adverse mental health outcomes increase as the temperature rises.
16: Across the studies, every 1 degree increase in daily temperatures was associated with about a 0.9% increase in mental health-related illnesses.
12: Now turning to 5AA Sport, and Brisbane has crushed fellow top four contender Hawthorn by 67 points in front of a packed home crowd. The win capped off milestone games for Ryan Lester and Jared Berry. Hawks coach Sam Mitchell says his side will review the performance before next week's clash with Collingwood.
17: And we'll review it in a manner that allows our players to move forward and improve our game. So we'll spend the next couple of days looking backwards at this, making sure we learn the lessons. Spend the latter part of the week preparing for Collingwood. So be business as usual, but a little bit of a sting when you have a performance like that.
12: Port Adelaide will unveil another debutant this afternoon with mid-season recruit Alex Van Wyk set to play his first AFL game against the Swans, his selection continuing the Power's commitment to giving young talent a go. The Crows have a top four berth in their sights. They'll have to win every game from now on. Midfield duo James Peatling and Sam Berry return after missing last week with injuries, and ruckman Riley O'Brien lines up for his second game of the season. And Travis Head has won the Allan Border Medal for a second year running. That's sport. Now checking 5AA traffic.
18: Knowles Caravans, proud home of Island Star, Australian made, Salisbury Highway, opposite Mawson Lakes.
19: Morning there. Heavy showers rolling through our fine city this morning. Take it easy on very wet roads for the drive. Still got those road plates in use at Jepps Cross, so slow and bumpy Grand Junction Road near Main North Road. Sluggish at Penfield for works, Wamma Road near Argent Road, and getting busy South Road through Edwardstown and Glandore for those ongoing works. Cummins are out early this morning. Got a couple to look out for. High Street, Wollonga, and you'll find another one today, Commercial Road to Port Adelaide. Just look for the big van on the left side of the road with the weird windows. 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Adelaide's most accurate traffic on 5AA.
12: To the weather, showers 17 the top today, rain and 16 tomorrow, showers easing on Monday with a top of 15, and a top of 17 for Tuesday with showers. Right now it's 11 degrees on 5AA, always Adelaide.
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0: It is 9 minutes past seven, 8223 0000. Someone sent a message through Michael Keelan. Yes. We were talking about Trump's $400 million White House ballroom, which has been halted. Trump and donations are paying for the ballroom, not taxpayers. Get your facts right. Well, I've checked my facts. This is a story from The Guardian, Friday the 19th of June. Joseph Gideon in Washington says Trump's administration has quietly directed $352 million in federal funds designated for the Secret Service towards the president's controversial White House ballroom project, despite repeated promises by Trump that the construction would be financed by private donations. Mm. The funds were drawn from the One Big Beautiful Bill Act, Trump's signature tax legislation passed last summer. The law stipulates the money may only be spent on Secret Service personnel training, but about $340.8 million of the funding was placed into an account labelled Procurement, Construction and Improvements at the end of June.
1: That's very creative.
0: So there we go.
1: Creative accounting,
0: There's the facts.
1: If I was Trump, though, I'd put that back into Secret Service because they'd probably keep him going.
0: Yeah, exactly.
1: They just might have to turn their back one day and there's the, well, heaven forbid, Ken.
10: Hello, Michael.
1: Cunningham. Good
10: Hello,
1: morning.
10: Ange.
1: Cage. You're chuckling there.
10: I'm glad you got your facts right, Ange.
0: Oh, thanks. They love to correct me on Donald Trump.
10: You walked in the door.
1: I know.
10: Like a caged lion.
0: I tell you, these Trump people that love Trump, anytime we mention him, it's like people attack. That's what he's good at. He's a marketer. He's a promoter. Mm. That's what he knows to do. And he's obviously got a lot of people fault. Anyway, we're not going to talk about him anymore. We're going to talk about sport, KG.
10: Exactly right. And three big weeks coming up for the Crows.
1: So Richmond.
10: Starting today at home against Richmond.
1: Then any doubt there?
10: Oh, no. Well, Michael, there's always doubt until you're over
1: can
10: the
1: I
10: line.
1: Ticket. Right.
10: Frio away. I think that's if they can get over that, that's the hurdle, that's the hump, and then GWS at home. So if they win the three, then that would almost assure them of finishing top four. Now, if they're going to make inroads into the finals, got to finish top four.
1: Top four, get a game in Adelaide.
10: Well, exactly, and you just got to get that right. So for the Crows, it's three big weeks, and for Port, well, they'll try and consolidate. It's been an interesting year for Port.
1: Because the Dockers have won home and away, haven't they?
10: They've not been beaten at home at all this year.
1: That's incredible.
10: And they would be, at this moment, as we speak, favourites to win the flag. Although, watching the game last night, the Lions were very good in knocking off Hawthorn. Absolutely. Mm. So, look, it is wide open. No doubt about that.
1: Ken, also, Michael. Peter reported earlier, and in my little thing I get from the TAB, that Jamie Carr's riding
10: overseas.
1: Ascot.
10: Yeah, I didn't know that.
1: Yeah, it's some big meet.
10: Oh, that'd be a great experience
1: for
10: her because she's a great rider.
1: Yeah, so
10: absolutely,
1: so that's happened. Ian Fairweather, who I know it's not to do with sport, but you worked with him.
10: I had the pleasure of working with him through the 60s, and they were fun days at Channel 9. Kevin Kreese, Ernie Siegel, Ian Fairweather, they were Adelaide Tonight, and it was just a lovely human being, Ian Fairweather. And I only read it yesterday that he sadly passed away at age 86, but he was always happy. Always, a great person to talk to.
1: Yeah, very funny man.
10: Loved the kid shows. And it was a giant in those times, the 60s, 70s and 80s. So that's a very sad occasion. Absolutely.
1: And the Alan Border medalist.
10: Well, yeah, how good is this for South Australia? Yep. I couldn't believe that Travis Head is only the fifth player to win back-to-back Alan Border medals, which is a great performance by Travis Head. And he beat Alex Carey, our wicketkeeper. Mm. If you cast your mind back, Ange and Mike, to the start of the summer last year, they would talk about Josh Inglis from England would probably be the wicketkeeper. And all sorts of scribes had a crack at Carey, whether he was good enough. Well, he proved them beyond any shadow of a doubt. He's the best wicketkeeper in the world today, and he was beaten by one vote. So great occasion for South Australian cricket. Fabulous. Back-to-back Sheffield Shields, and now Alan Border medal.
1: On that cricket, I noticed there was seats being sold for, is it New Zealand?
10: New Zealand come here this year.
1: Yeah, so that'd be pretty good series.
10: They're always tough, Michael and Ange. Yeah. They bat above their weight division, and I used to love playing against New Zealand. Because you knew you had a battle off the ground after play. Mm. They would come into the room and mix. Fantastic race, Kiwis.
1: Was that the New Zealand game when one of the Chapels rolled the ball down?
10: That was, yep. Yeah.
1: Oh, no, so no, things no. are okay after that?
10: Oh, I think they've taken time, Michael, but that'll always be
1: talked about
10: as one of the disappointing moments.
1: Was he right in doing that?
10: No. Well, he was. He was
1: wasn't
10: right
1: breaking
10: within the
1: any
10: law.
1: Laws.
10: No, he wasn't. But in the spirit of the game, I couldn't believe I was watching it. And watching Rod Marsh, the wicketkeeper at the time, behind the stumps, when he knew that Trevor was going to bowl kept shaking his head, saying, no, and he didn't. Reckon that didn't cause the stir. Hey, before I leave, can I just say to you one thing without stirring the pot? Just be prepared. I've got some mail that at the end of this year, all is not happy, if I can use that terminology, within the AFL organisation at the moment. There's a lot
1: you need
10: of
1: from the top down.
10: Top down, yeah. It's a little bit bumpy at the moment.
1: How do you find out these things, Ken?
10: What do you get up to
1: during the week?
10: No, it's just a little bit bumpy. So just how bumpy it becomes at the end of the season, it could be very bumpy.
1: Okay.
10: Very, very bumpy. I'll go no further than say that. So
0: KG, it might be a bit bumpy tomorrow. Sandfall.
10: Oh, yes, I love it.
0: So we've got Norwood and Roosters today at Norwood Oval.
10: Yep.
0: Sturt and the Panthers today. Thomas Farms Oval. Stratorama Stadium.
10: Yep.
0: Tigers and Bulldogs.
10: Yep.
0: Tomorrow it's going to be a bit wet, but at Mornington Kia Oval, Woodville, West Torrens and Adelaide tomorrow afternoon. And then Richmond Oval, West Adelaide and Port Adelaide.
10: My beloved Bloods. I tell you what, it's a good battle. It's a three-way battle. Glenelg, Norwood and Sturt. So it's a good competition at the moment.
1: I get a bit confused with the Oval. So can you go back to that?
10: I've got no idea.
0: No, I don't
1: know. The Kia Oval?
0: Where's
1: that? There's the Kia Oval.
0: You might have to look
1: it up. The Mornington Kia Oval.
10: Yeah.
1: I think that's Woodville West Torrens. Stratorama Stadium. Yeah.
0: Isn't that Glenelg?
10: That's Glenelg.
1: Oh, that's Glenelg.
10: Yeah.
0: Okay.
1: And Thomas Farms Oval. Is that Unley?
0: Yeah. AFLW starts, but they don't have local teams in it till next Sunday.
10: Next Sunday.
0: Anyway, so
10: that's had a big build-up, the AFLW pre-season, which is fantastic. So, look, it's going to be a very interesting 3 weeks, guys.
1: Now, is there very controversial that you can't tell us that you're going to raise with Cornsey, or are you going to embellish more about the AFL?
10: I want to find out a bit more from the AFL. Now, Cornsey's got contacts there. But my mail is, it's pretty strong mail, that the relationship within the structure of the AFL is not what it should be or could be.
1: Isn't it interesting, the leadership that South Australia provided with two or three of their directors,
10: Wayne Jackson.
1: Wayne Jackson, yeah, and then there was, what's his name?
10: You're right there, Michael?
1: Yeah, I can't think of his name. Not a big tall guy. The last general manager of the AFL. What's his name? South Australia?
10: Andrew Dimitri.
1: The
0: brother.
1: Dimitri.
0: McLaughlin.
1: So there's two South Australians.
0: Gill.
10: Yeah, Gill.
0: Is that his name?
10: Gill and McLaughlin,
1: They were good leaders, weren't they?
10: Oh, fantastic leaders.
1: There's something gone wrong with this leader.
0: Still haven't. Quickly, but Phil has said Mourne Team Key Oval is Woodville. Thank you, KG.
10: Pleasure.
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0: All right, we'll head to the Central Market shortly, but before we do, Rudy from Parra Hills. Hello, Rudy.
30: Hello. How are you going there?
0: Good, thanks, Rudy.
30: All right, Michael, you're talking about, toilets and that before, and all these different toilets they got now for people. I'm sort of up around your vintage.
1: Mm-hmm.
30: But do you remember in Adelaide, if you're an Adelaide person, where every couple of streets you used to have the underground toilet?
1: Yes, I do. Very much so.
0: Can you explain what they are?
30: Well, they used to have a janitor in there.
1: Mm-hmm.
30: and they're always clean because he used to clean them, and I think he used to make his money from if he needed to use a cubicle.
1: Yep.
0: When you say
30: you had to put a penny in the door.
0: Ah, yeah, but when you say underground toilets, what do you mean? Was it under the train stations or what?
1: No, it's like you go down a little lane off of Brundle Street in those days, and there'd be a staircase going downstairs to the toilet.
30: King William Street well.
1: Well done. I'd forgotten all about those.
0: And they
30: had janitors in there, and they were very clean.
1: Exactly right. Yeah. I wonder if they're still there, but locked
0: yeah,
1: off.
0: Yeah, or even if the bones of it are still there, because that's
1: bones.
0: Well, yeah. Oh, you know what I mean. Like the
1: maybe they could have toilet tours.
0: Yeah. Oh God.
1: I reckon there were at least two or three that I remember. Not the
30: There were just off of King William Street there on all the streets, and they were always clean, and I never used them at night time those days, but during the day they were clean with the janitor in there.
1: Yeah,
30: and you had to put a coin in the door if you needed to sit down.
1: Yeah. Oh, well done, Rudy. That's a wonderful.
30: So you do remember them?
1: Absolutely remember them, yes.
30: Yeah.
1: No, because you'd get caught short. I think places like David Jones had toilets.
30: Now you can't get to any public toilets. You have to go into a dirty place, you know. You have to go into a fast food place or whatever.
0: Yeah, what about the ones, Rudy? There's a few around those big silver ones where I think there's one up there on Pulteney Street in the park, and they're a bit gross, but you go there if you're desperate.
30: I've got a bit of pride in my where I put my...
0: Yeah, I understand. I'm with you, Rudy.
1: Good on you, Rudy.
0: Thank you very much, Rudy. Right. Thanks for
30: that. Thank you, then.
0: Mm. So just looking up on, Bob Burns' website, Adelaide Remember When. Remember when we had underground? I think there was one in Curry Street outside the Bank of Adelaide.
1: Mm-hmm.
0: There was a newspaper kiosk just out of the... Oh, there's a photo there. I can see. If you look at the photo, Michael, you can see that's going underground.
1: The entrance, yeah.
0: Very interesting. Yeah, and there was one.
1: I wonder if that'd still be there.
0: Rundle Street Mall, Jones Place, just in front of Rundle Street Mall, newspaper kiosk.
1: Mm.
0: Yeah, interesting. Okay, thank you. Thank you, Rudy.
1: Yeah, good on you, Rudy. That's a very good day. Let's head to the Adelaide Central Market. O'Connell's Meats were under new stewardship today. They kicked the old man out, and the young buck is in there. Ben, good morning to you.
2: Good morning. How are we?
1: Very well, thank you, Ben. And I must say, thank you for running around the other day. This wonderful rabbit ragu from Lucia's that you delivered to me, and took the plate back. It was beautiful. Thank you very much indeed.
2: No worries at all. No worries at all.
1: Now the old man's left you in charge.
2: Yes, he's shipped off to Airlie Beach for the week.
0: Lovely.
1: Airlie Beach.
2: Gone to defrost, I think.
1: Defrost. So what do you got for us today? What have you created something special while the old man's away?
2: I have. I've got some lamb loin boned out rolls with a sausage meat stuffing inside of them. So you're getting your loin lamb chop, your fillet, no bones, no skin, and a spinach and sausage meat stuffing straight through the centre of it.
1: Mm. What would you roast those or barbecue? What do you reckon?
2: Roast. We've had a couple of people buy them and put them in their air fryers. And then also just other than that, general roast. Something nice and small for a couple of people.
1: And what sort of cost per serve, roughly?
2: So one is about 700 grams and they're $22 each.
1: Oh, beautiful. Good size meal.
2: So just something good for a couple of people and something different, something already prepared. But we've got Tony's left us with some 2 kilo whole free range chickens.
1: Mm-hmm. Yep.
2: And they're on special today for $18 each as well. So, again, a roast chicken or a chicken soup.
1: Yes. Yep.
2: Something nice and easy in the oven.
1: I know when I needed some chicken wings a few weeks ago, now at this birthday. Sort of had to go to, and I was supplying the chicken. He brought out this bag. I reckon there would have been 500 chicken wings in a bag. Do you buy them bulk like that, do you?
2: Yeah, so we get chicken wings in every day and they come in a 30-kilo bag and then we just break them down into like our portions for the window. But we have a lot of people, a lot of restaurants buy them. A lot of people on the weekend buy them in 15-20-kilo bags because they take them home and make their stock out of them or chicken wing party at home.
1: Yeah. And they're easy.
0: Chicken wing party.
1: Yeah, just marinate them for a while. fantastic.
0: Ben, okay, we always ask the price of the bananas because it makes life feel like it's okay. What are we looking at?
2: So it's a bit weird. So the bananas today in the market are three different prices. Uh-huh. They're $2.50, $3, or
0: $2. Okay. Well, that's not too bad.
2: And they're all in front of us, so... a bit of competition.
1: Yeah.
0: Gosh, okay. They may all come down the same price at some point during the day.
2: Yeah, I reckon by the end of the day they'll all sort of be that $2 a kilo price.
1: Now when Tony left for Early Beach, did he give you any instructions? Are you allowed to
2: not allowed to burn down the place? You know. Not allowed to sell the place and not allowed to fire anyone.
0: Oh. Wow, you can't do anything.
1: Well done. All right, so just run through that lamb roll again.
2: So it's a seasoned lamb loin roll, boneless, skinless, 180 degrees in your oven for probably 30, 35 minutes, and it will feed two people, and, yeah, delicious.
0: Oh. Yeah, I don't mind a bit of lamb, yeah, I must say.
1: Beautiful. And one other thing I'd like to ask you, are you finding – more and more people are perhaps asking the question, can I cook this in an air fryer?
2: 100%. So the last 6 to 8 weeks, it's been air fryers and camp ovens. Okay. People have decided to get the camp oven out and do it on their stovetop or even make a little brazier out the back and hang it and do it that way. But, yeah, air fryers have taken over. I've got one myself, but I hardly use it.
0: Yeah, I'm the same. I don't love them.
1: I do. They're
0: it's great. Okay. Some things
1: changed
0: I do.
1: My life.
0: No, I know it has.
2: But we have discussed bringing in one recipe a week to do in the air fryer and have it pre-prepared.
1: Yep.
2: So people can then try it in the air fryer and it might take over.
1: No, well done.
2: We have a lot of people buy steaks and fry them in the air fryer though.
1: Yeah, I haven't gone that far yet. All right, Ben. Thanks for that.
2: Have a beautiful day.
1: Same to you,
0: Ben.
1: Don't sell the shop. Yeah, keep the shop going.
0: So Ben O'Connell's. Well, it is O'Connell and Sons meat. So Ben is part of that and Sons.
1: And so?
0: The Central Market is open until 3 o'clock today.
1: Mm-hmm.
0: Probably the sausages might fly out the door if you're having a sausage party later for the crows. I don't know.
1: That sounded weird when I said that. Lamb roll sounds pretty good.
0: Yeah.
1: See, we'd probably Prue and I'd share that. So 20 bucks is what it was. It's $10 a serve, a few peas, bit of mash, et cetera, a little bit of gravy.
0: A bit of coleslaw, maybe.
1: Coleslaw.
0: Yeah, good. Mm.
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12: 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With the 7:30 News, good morning, I'm Alice Burton.
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12: Agricultural shows around the country are weighing up options in response to the H5 bird flu outbreak. Adelaide's Royal Show will not feature any avian exhibits as a precaution, with South Australia home to the largest share of cases. The Victorian government has ordered some poultry farmers to house their birds inside. Agriculture Minister Michaela Settle says she's in talks with the organisers of Victoria's State Agricultural Show.
22: I would say that certainly all of the contact I have with the Royal Melbourne Show is that they care a lot about our agricultural industry, and I know that they will take any steps that are required to protect our agricultural sector.
4: Police are investigating two suspicious car fires in Adelaide South and North East. A Peugeot sedan was destroyed at Huntfield Heights after a fire in Torridon Court about 5:30 this morning, while a Toyota sedan was also destroyed in a blaze at Manningham. Police believe both fires may have been deliberately lit and are urging anyone with information to contact Crime Stoppers. Overseas, and seven people have been killed when a 14-year-old boy opened fire on his home and school in Thailand. Authorities say the boy killed his grandparents and five teachers before taking his own life. 23 other people were injured in the shooting. The US president has vowed to take his blocked White House ballroom project to the Supreme Court after it was ruled he lacks the authority to build it. A federal appeal court has ordered construction to cease on the $400 million US project. In a social media post, Donald Trump says the ruling is politically motivated and a threat to national security. UK researchers believe blasting brain cancer with chemotherapy minutes or hours after surgery could increase the effectiveness of the treatment. Patients are usually given 4 to 6 weeks to recover before undergoing chemo. A study has found a barrier which can limit drug concentrations is disrupted for a short period after surgery. And travellers around the country are expected to see another day of flight delays due to a shortage of air traffic controllers at Sydney Airport. It comes after dozens of domestic flights were pushed back by up to 90 minutes yesterday. Turning to 5AA Sport, and Brisbane has bounced back in style from the Carlton loss to take a 67-point victory over Hawthorn. The win puts the Lions back into the top four. Hawks coach Sam Mitchell says it was a night of mistakes. He's confident the side is better than that.
5: There's a part of me that says we just weren't good enough tonight. Like, but if we play them again, is that guaranteed that result again? Absolutely not. So we'll lick our wounds, we'll learn our lessons, and we'll be back.
4: Round 22 continues today. First up, Melbourne and Fremantle at the MCG. Two twilight games, Sydney and Port, and Geelong at home to Essendon. The Power's been forced to make two late changes. Mitch Georgiades is out with illness, while Lachie Jones is injured. Alex Van Wyk will make his debut. And ruckman Riley O'Brien is back in the Crows lineup for just his second game of the season as Adelaide continues its player rotation strategy ahead of their clash at home with Richmond. And the Wallabies will take on Japan in Osaka tonight in the opening match for the new Australian coach, Les Kiss. To the 5AA forecast, showers with a top of 17 today, rain and 16 tomorrow, showers easing on Monday, 15 the top, and showers for Tuesday with a top of 17. Right now, it's 11 degrees on 5AA, always Adelaide.
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0: It is 22 minutes to 8, 8223 0000. KG and Cornsey are in after 9 o'clock with the Sports Show. Just the sun is, well, not the sun, the light is coming up. Huh? Oh, we're looking a bit miserable out there, Michael Keelan.
1: Miserable?
0: Very miserable. Very, very miserable.
1: I think that's a... an under-descriptor.
0: Oh, sorry about that.
1: It's a shocker.
0: Quickly before we go to our next guest, Matt from Lindock, is from the Lindock Butchers, wanted to talk about the rolled lamb roast. Yes. Hello, Matt.
13: How you going, Angie?
0: Good.
13: G'day, Angie. G'day, Michael. How you going?
1: Matt, good. Thanks, Matt.
13: I'm not there anymore, Angie. I've retired.
0: Oh, well, congratulations.
13: Yeah. No, I had a bad car accident years ago, and then I've had a scan on my back and neck, and yeah, it's not good. So, yeah.
1: Sorry, yeah.
13: Anyway, get off that subject. We used to bone a whole loin of a lamb, and then roll it in a German stuffing with a German stuffing mix in it.
1: Yeah.
13: And you cut it about an inch thick, and then you wrap it in bacon. And yeah.
1: Hey, what's a German stuffing? What would be in that? That's not in a normal.
13: Yeah, just you had the old dried, like stale bread, right?
1: Yeah, yeah.
13: And you'd put that for a bowl cutter, like, so it's real fine, like a, you know, so it's like breadcrumbs, and you put your eggs in it, and then like margarine and salt and pepper, and there.
1: That's beautiful.
13: And then you mix all that up, and then you'd put that in there, and then you'd so you roll up, and I put in glad wrap, and so it sets. And then you take out the glad wrap and cut it into an inch thick, and then put your bacon around it, and yeah, they're bloody beautiful.
1: Oh, I can imagine. Yummo.
13: Yeah.
1: Do you still make them at home? Do you make them at home still?
13: Yeah, I do, actually. I can still, yeah. And another one is a boned and rolled oxtail I can do.
1: You should get your own little show on YouTube or something. They've got all sorts of people making little videos on how to cook this, how to cook that. They're very interesting.
13: Well, I've got a nice little sausage filler and a mincer and little scales. I make my own snags and
1: Murder the meat with Matt.
0: Thank you, Matt. Hope you're enjoying retirement. Hope it's going well. You could probably do this. Now that you're retired, you've got a bit of time on your hands, hopefully. The Sala Festival. There's Sala bus tours. So if you don't know, Sala Festival is on this month. So you don't have to use your car or your legs. Some you need to use your legs to see some of the beautiful art installations. Sala bus tours. We'll find out all about that. CEO of the Sala Festival, Bridget Alfred, joins us now. Hello, Bridget. Thank you so much for your time.
14: Oh, pleasure, Angie. Thanks for having me on.
0: Now, these bus tours, I was talking off air to Michael. If you don't want to drive up to the Barossa to have a look at the art, you can catch a bus. These are pretty good.
14: Yeah, they are. They're great. They're a great way to see a really fantastic region, find out about local artists to that area, and their artist talks along the way at different venues. Mm. And it's always... you always end up having lunch at a lovely place. So it's a really easy way to do it. We map these out because there's so much going on in Sala during August that we keep trying to think of more ways that we can help people get to the different exhibitions and see the artists.
1: Yeah.
14: So Barossa's kicking off today at 9 o'clock.
1: Hey, but I mean, buses are not cheap to hire. So are they the big buses or the sort of the smaller coach type?
14: This year we're going with the 21 cities.
1: Yes.
14: Yeah. But we've done 40 cities in the past, and we can only do this because we work in partnerships with the different district councils, and they help fund the buses.
1: Yes.
14: And there's actually not that much difference in between pricing a large bus and a small bus. It's mainly the people size, but it makes for a really lovely tour when you've got a slightly smaller bus.
1: Yes, it does, yeah. And so we were just saying, a great way to get to know people too, if you're on your own or you're in the city, you know, from another state wanting to do something. How can people find out more detail about
14: it? That's right. We have got a very comprehensive website. So people can jump on to the website, silafestival.com, or they can pick up a program, which are available at Foodland, if they still have them, but all of the different Sala venues are hosting exhibitions across the state, have programs, and civic libraries, et cetera, as well.
0: So,
14: and we have a Sala app as well. So you

0: the last weekend of August,
1: 29th. Some of them include lunch, don't they? Or a light
0: yeah,
1: lunch?
0: Yeah, they all include lunch.
1: Oh, lovely.
0: Yeah.
2: Very good.
0: Yeah, lunch and a little scone and coffee stop off for either morning tea or afternoon tea.
1: Oh, so scone stop off.
0: Yeah, well catered.
1: Have me a scone, Bridget.
2: What about the Barossa? Lunch at, lunch at Peter
0: well,
2: Lehman Wines. I mean, how
0: yeah,
2: good
0: yeah,
2: is that?
0: Sorry, not. Yeah, that's right. Oh, sorry, we are at Lindock. We're at Lindock
1: today.
0: Mm. Yeah.
1: Seeing if there's any tickets left.
0: Oh,
1: no, sales have ended.
0: Sales have ended.
1: Missed that one. Yeah. Bridget, yep. Also, next weekend you've got some open studios. What's that about?
0: Every year, in the middle weekend of August, we have Open Studios Weekend, and that's when artists who are participating in the festival can open their studios, and they do. And it's a really fantastic way to for the public to come into spaces that isn't usually open to viewers. It's the sort of private spaces where artists are working. So artists are in the studios, they're happy and willing to talk and share what they're doing, and it's a great way to learn about, you know, get a back behind the scenes look at what goes on in artist studios. And there are a couple of really great ones that have like group studios. So Mezzanine 55 in Kent Town, if you're, you know, more city based, they've got a really fabulous group of artists. And Central Studios, again, not far from there, actually. Also in Kent Town on King William Street. That's got a host of artists, and that's sort of almost hallowed hall, that particular studio. It's been around and functioning in different spaces for decades, and holds some really fabulous artists.
2: Hey, Bridget, we've been talking about the census this morning. Do you get a feel for how many people actually become involved in SALA? I mean, do you get people from interstate, overseas?
0: Yeah, we definitely get people from interstate that come, because it is border to border, and I think the reputation of the festival has been growing and growing over the years. So we have over a million visitors each year.
2: Wow.
0: It's a little bit hard, yeah, it's a lot.
2: It's a huge number.
0: It's a huge number, and that includes and visitors to the exhibition. So yeah. It's a little bit, it's tricky because it's 90% free, so, which is another beautiful feature of the festival, but it means it's a little bit tricky for us to track where people are coming from. Sure, so we have surveys that go out, and it's who's in the survey.
2: That's it. Yeah. Excellent. Goes right through to the end of the month?
0: So, it does. Yes. It goes right through the end of the month.
1: And,
0: yeah.
1: Bridget, before I let you go as well, there's walking tours as well. Can you tell us a little bit about those?
0: That's right. So the walking tours, we have been running in the city, and they're kicking off this weekend as well. We have those street art walking tours on the 22nd. We've got Wander and Wonder art walking tour, that's today. Next weekend, coinciding with Open Studios, we've got the Artist Run Initiative working tour. That's a really good one to jump on if you're wanting to sort of have a hosted tour of some open studio spaces. And Fire Talks, which is a First Nations-led, not so much a walking tour, but it's a really great way to learn about Indigenous art. It's a focus on a particular work in a particular gallery, and you sit around and have a chat to the First Nations artist who's leading that tour. That's really good. We're running tours down at the port, SALA Up Late. That's next weekend as well, on Saturday the 15th. And as Up Late, as you would expect, it's from 5:30. So the Port Adelaide Enfield Council are putting on a fabulous broader event that's running for 3 days down there.
1: Yeah, we spoke to the mayor last weekend on that one,
0: great.
1: The river walks and all those kind of things.
0: That'd be really, really good to get down to. And there were three tours, walking tours going around the port during that event on that Saturday night. Do encourage people to jump
2: Excellent.
0: On.
2: Excellent.
1: Lots to do, lots of free stuff, lots of paid stuff as well. So people just hop on to the SALA website, salafestival.com. Have a look at the program. Bridget Alfred, CEO of the SALA. Thank you so much, Bridget. Best wishes. Thanks.

0: Thank you, Andy. Thanks, Matt. Thank you.
1: Thank Bye. You very much. All right, Michael Keelan.
2: That would be, I'm just thinking, what a wonderful, if you're on your own and thinking about what can I do,
1: yeah.
2: to get on one of these trips, lunch, companionship, seeing some wonderful art and
1: it's
2: and
1: hard the countryside. Doing, it's hard doing things by yourself, but once you push yourself and you do it, you might meet people.
2: You never know who you might meet.
1: Exactly.
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1: Hey. Oh, hello, everybody. Microphone's on.
2: There we go. Let's head to Zapol Media. Senior Constable Daniel Isaacson is there. Daniel, good morning to you.
11: Good morning. How are you?
2: Very well, thank you, Daniel. Now, Daniel, a man was arrested at Parafield with a stolen battery.
11: Yeah, about 4:45 yesterday, police saw a man carrying a large battery while walking away from a fire pump shed on Nobby Buckley Drive at Parafield. When the man saw police, he initially started to run but then stopped and was spoken to before checks on the 36-year-old Salisbury Downs man showed he had an active warrant and was breaching his bail. He was arrested and charged with unlawful possession and being unlawfully on a premises. And he was refused bail and he'll be appearing in the Elizabeth Magistrates Court on Monday.
1: Do we know what sort of, when you say large battery, how large are we talking?
11: Oh, I couldn't tell you the exact size of it, but it's similar to a car battery, which is used to power a generator.
1: So. Oh, okay. Mm. All right.
2: But they're not light, are they? They're quite heavy batteries.
11: No. Mm. And he's probably still in shock.
1: Oh. Oh, hang on.
2: You've been rehearsing that?
1: Hang on. Well done.
11: Oh, wonderful.
1: Excellent.
2: And also you stopped a drink driver at Glenelg last night.
11: Yes, at 9:40 last night, police stopped a Holden station wagon on Tapleys Hill Road for a driver test. The driver, a 33-year-old from Kidman Park, provided a positive result of 0.224, so that's more than four times the limit there. He was reported for drink driving, issued a 12-month immediate loss of licence notice, and the car was impounded for 28 days. He'll be summoned to attend court at a later date.
2: Neil, a suspicious car fire at Manningham.
11: Yeah, just before 4 a.m. today, police and MFS responded to reports of a car fire in Melbourne Crescent. Fire crews quickly extinguished the blaze, but the Toyota sedan was completely destroyed. Police believe that the fire was deliberately lit, and we're asking anybody with information to come forward. So if you've seen any suspicious activity in the area, give us a call on Crime Stoppers on 1-800-333-000 or report online.
2: And of course, you got the intense policing of the way we drive cars at the moment for the next week or so. That's started.
11: Yes, that's right. Yeah. Yep. So we're urging everybody to drive to the conditions, be patient with one another, and be mindful. We are out there, so don't take any risks.
2: No, terrific. Daniel, thank you for that.
11: No, thank you.
2: Senior Constable Daniel Isaacson there from St. Paul Media. We are waiting to get...
1: We've got Phil. Phil Hoffman Travel, creating moments you'll never forget, pht.com.au. What's the weather like in Bali at the moment? Don't go there. Hello, Phil.
12: Angie. Hello, Angie. Hello, Michael. It's about 26, 27, 28 every day.
1: All right.
12: Blue skies and just beautiful sunsets. So I'm having a bit of R&R, Michael, but my wife is reminding me, she reckons I have too much R&R.
2: Phil, I reckon half of Adelaide's up there.
12: I reckon they are. Michael, they say now the figures are something like 1.6 million Aussies come to Bali every year.
2: Wow.
12: And, you know, we have that direct flight out of Adelaide now with Jetstar.
2: Mm.
12: And you get on at 6 o'clock in LA or 6:15 LA time, and you're here in Bali by about 10:15. So we're at the hotel by about 10:30, and I'm in the pool by 11. So, and then you come home in the afternoon. On an afternoon, you leave about 11:15 out of Bali, and you're home by 5 o'clock in the afternoon. So it's very convenient in terms of Adelaide direct flights with Jetstar.
2: Mm. And do you get a sense of it being crowded or not?
12: Oh, yes. When you get out on the roads and all that, I hardly leave the premises. My wife goes out a bit. We went to Ubud the other day, and it took us 3 hours to get up and 3 hours to get back. So you nearly sort of wiped out a day just to get there to a beautiful restaurant, Michael, you would have loved, you know, looking over the valleys there. It's just a new restaurant we've heard of.
2: Up in the hills, isn't it, somewhere?
12: But yeah, up in the hills and looking over the valleys there with the creeks running through. And she went shopping in Semiak yesterday. Very, very busy. So it is a busy place. But as I said, I'm one of those people that just go to the place and just enjoy and relax and do a bit of reading and falling asleep quite often, Michael.
2: Half your luck. Now, Phil, we've gone off script. I can't think where we are. Where are we?
1: Okay, so you've been announced as a finalist for Australia's most outstanding brand.
12: We're going up for our 14th time, and so we won it last year in 2025, so fingers crossed for the 14th time. So it's quite an honour to win it because it's against all of Australia's travel agents. So it's always an honour and nice to market that we're one of the top in Australia. And as I said, 14th time will be nice. So we're just waiting. That comes up in October. So we've got some time. But it's heavily contested every year. It comes very competitive against the eastern states people.
2: Yeah. Have you ever been tempted to set up in Sydney or Melbourne or something like that?
12: No, Michael. A long time ago we thought about it. We thought of buying an agency in Sydney or Melbourne. But, Michael, you know, you can't beat Adelaide. I mean, lifestyle and everything else and looking after your customers.
2: Yes.
12: I just love Adelaide and I don't want to be on a plane every Monday morning with Band-Aids to fix up a problem. So, LA keeps you busy. So, and there's still a lot of business out there. Been a busy July, a lot of travelling still going on. People are sort of resilient now about travelling and they're getting up. And regardless of what's happening in the world events, they are travelling, Michael, and we're seeing it in the figures at the moment.
2: Some Viking flights are on sale?
12: Yeah, we released this on this week. We had some big seminars, Michael, in Adelaide. And if you travel with Viking, book now between 26 and 28, you get $2,800 worth of air credit in your value of your cruise that you pick, whether it be river, whether it be ocean or expedition cruising. You get $2,800 plus we're giving you up to 400 shipboard credit per stateroom as well, and that comes from us as well. So the, some of the fantastic, like an 8-day Ryan getaway cruise from Amsterdam to Basel, from just under $5,000 on a twin share basis, and you get, as I said, each person gets a 2,800 air credit. So you can sort of use the credit and you say, well, I might go up to premium economy or I might go up to business class, where you've got that 2,800 towards that fare.
2: And you head to Marrakesh or Casablanca.
12: Yeah, Morocco. Ooh. Morocco is really in at the moment. The combination of Spain, Portugal and Morocco. But Morocco, this is a 2-for-1 Morocco deal that we've just come out and brought it out for some departures in 26 and 27. Casablanca to Marrakesh, and I've been through this whole area, 8-day guided tour. The first person, Michael, pays just under $2,900. The second person, free. So you can take your partner, your wife or whatever, and they go free. You pay the full tote odds. So really it's a 2-for-1. But Morocco, very in place at the moment for travel tourists at all levels, Michael.
2: Excellent, Phil. Thank you for that. We've got to head off and enjoy the rest of your holiday.
12: Yeah, we get back on Tuesday, Michael, Tuesday night, so I am going to enjoy the rest. So, absolutely, as I said, with beautiful weather.
2: Beautiful.
12: Thanks, Michael.
1: Thank you, Phil. Phil Hoffman Travel, creating moments you'll never forget. pht.com.au is the website. You can always give them a call as well. Got lots of branches. Glenelg, Nord, Modbury, Hyde Park, Semaphore, Stirling, Victor Harbour, Barossa Valley, Gawler.
2: Yeah.
1: Wowzers.
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6: A band of rain and strong winds is expected to sweep over southern Australia starting tomorrow. The soaking is forecast to spread across South Australia from today before hitting Victoria and southern New South Wales. The Weather Bureau's Sarah Scully says tomorrow will be the wettest day.
13: It will be very wet and windy across large parts of South Australia, Victoria, southern New South Wales and northern Tasmania.
6: The SES is urging people to prepare, with residents being encouraged to secure loose items and clear gutters. Victoria has ordered poultry farmers with more than 50 birds to keep them indoors for the next 2 weeks as 20 new H5 bird flu cases are confirmed. The state joins South Australia as a hotspot, where the outbreak has grown to 119 cases. The Royal Adelaide Show has cancelled all bird exhibitions for the first time in history, with the Whyalla Show also scrapping poultry and pigeon events. Victoria's Chief Veterinary Officer Graham Cook says the order will apply to farms in Victoria's south.
14: The reason why we're introducing a precautionary housing requirement is because within distance of our coastline, we do have a large amount of poultry industry.
6: Travellers around the country are expected to see another day of flight delays due to a shortage of air traffic controllers at Sydney Airport. It comes after dozens of flights were pushed back by up to 90 minutes yesterday. The airport is encouraging passengers to check with their airline for the latest situation. Former pilot Richard De Crepney has told Seven there just aren't enough controllers available to fill the roster.
15: There isn't enough redundancy for them to give a resilient service. Look, air services is, if aviation was a human body, air services is like the lungs. And at the moment, we're trying to run a marathon on one lung. There just aren't enough people.
6: A Salisbury Downs man has been arrested after allegedly stealing a battery from a shed at Parafield. Senior Constable Daniel Isaacson says the 36-year-old was spotted carrying the battery from a fire pump shed on Nobby Buckley Drive yesterday afternoon.
11: When the man saw police, he initially started to run but then stopped and was spoken to before checks on the 36-year-old Salisbury Downs man showed he had an active warrant and was breaching his bail.
6: He was arrested for unlawful possession and being unlawfully on premises and will face Elizabeth Magistrates Court on Monday. And
16: latest data shows almost 4,000 Australians are now living with cystic fibrosis. The rare genetic disease is also no longer primarily considered a childhood condition. Turning to 5AA Sport, and the Lions put on a masterclass in front of a full house at the Gabba, defeating fellow top four contenders Hawthorn by 67 points. The win puts Brisbane back in the top four. Coach Chris Fagan praised his side's resilience.
17: Over the last 7 or 8 years, I've always been able to bounce back after disappointments, and to be honest with you, we put that performance in the bin pretty quickly and just moved on to this week, and I think the players appreciated that and responded well.
16: Three games of round 17 of the Sandful will be played today. The first game of the day will see Norwood take on North Adelaide, Sturt play South Adelaide, and Glenelg face Central District. Travis Head has won the Allan Border Medal for a second year running. The South Australian was honoured at a low-key awards night in Brisbane, and the Wallabies take on Japan in Osaka tonight. That's sport. Now checking 5AA traffic.
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19: Morning there. Showers rolling through our fine city today. It's a pretty wet road for the drive. Take it easy wherever you are going. Do have some works to look out for at Penfield Gardens, Heasley Road near Thayer Road. Starting to get busy at Somerton Park for works on Brighton Road near White Street. And also slowing up Main North Road at Enfield coming into the city. Cameras today at Kangarilla Road, Kangarilla, and Port Road, Adwardinka. 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Adelaide's most accurate traffic. On 5AA.
16: To the weather, showers a top of 17 today, rain and 16 tomorrow, showers easing on Monday and down to 15, and showers again for Tuesday with a top of 17. Right now it's 12 degrees on 5AA, always Adelaide.
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1: 8 minutes past eight. Every time I hear that Doors song, Riders in the Storm, it's so good, isn't it?
0: Oh, amazing.
1: Such a good song.
0: That used to be when everyone had their big fat speakers at home, the good old days, they'd crank it up. Unbelievable. Riders in the Storm.
1: Yes.
0: Doom, doom, doom, doom, doom.
1: We're just waiting for our Catfest man, because Catfest, Cat Video Fest 2026 is on next week, but he hasn't logged in. We're just waiting for him all the way from Seattle to log in on Zoom. So we'll just see what happens there, but we'll just take a couple of calls. I think we'll go to John first. Hello, John.
2: Hot morning, Angie. Morning. Oh,
0: Michael.
2: Sorry.
0: That's right.
2: Morning. Sorry, young man. I know you're only 80, so you're a young boy.
0: John, good morning to you. Michael.
2: Listen, team. Mike, that's it, Michael Gillen. Sorry about that, Michael.
0: That's all right, John.
2: Listen, I'm not Donald Trump's biggest fan, I've got to declare. I mean, I find him, it's just a compulsive liar, if I could say that. I mean, I think he's got a history of mistelling truths and all the rest of it. Mishandling the truth, for goodness knows what. Mm. Exaggerating things. I mean, from everything from his golf, I mean, I saw footage on Fox News. No, something on TV a little while ago. He's even cheating at golf. Or his caddy was. Throw the ball further on and whatever else.
0: Oh, right? Really?
2: Yeah, that's true. I saw that. His caddy was. In fairness, it wasn't the dog.
0: That's the ultimate of in cheating, isn't it? Golf, I
2: reckon. No, that's right. I mean, if I can say, without the station getting sued and all the rest of it, I think he's a bit of a cheat, to be honest. I can't understand these extreme right wing, far right wing people continuously sticking up for him.
0: Mm.
2: I'm not talking about centre right or whatever else, or a little bit to the right. I'm talking about the extreme far right that just defend Donald Trump all the time. You gotta be kidding, can't you? It's just a shocking human being. I really believe that.
0: And,
2: you know, like, I mean, he's made that many promises. I mean, he's a warmonger, I do believe, in this term. It wasn't bad in the last term, he credit. It wasn't bad in the last term, but
0: Everyone
2: suck old Sherman, all the rest of it. No, he's not my favourite person.
0: Changing the subject, is it raining up there at Port Augusta?
2: It looks like it. It's not yet, but it looks potential.
0: Okay,
2: we had a little bit because I went outside about half an hour ago and there was a little bit on the ground. So he's hoping and praying that we get some.
0: Excellent. Thank you, John. Good to chat.
2: Fantastic, team. Thank you.
0: Bye.
1: Thank you, John.
0: Now, while you're listening there and waiting for someone to come through, in the paper this morning, there was a photograph of a man with his young son sliding down a plastic slippery dip. And he's worried that the surface over that blue slippery dip, because it was in between the shades of the sun directly on it, got to 73.6 degrees centigrade, which is, I mean, incredibly hot. But I was talking to Lizzie about it earlier. We go back to, again, you know, 40, 50 years ago, they used to be made of steel. And we used to slide down them. And summer, winter, whatever. They weren't plastic. So the temperatures used to be scalding and we'd still use them. And they haven't changed. You'd think today with modern technology they'd be able to get a material that would certainly drop the temperature. But it's just a warning out there. If you take your kids to playgrounds on hot days, those swing seats and slippery slides and all that can be quite high. And they're trying to do something about it. But apart from shade, you'd almost have to shut down the little playground where they are. But, you know, interesting to get to those sort of temperatures, 73 degrees.
1: Can plastic?
0: Yeah.
1: Plastic is
0: it does.
1: Yeah. Doesn't that get hot as well? I suppose metal gets a lot hotter, doesn't it?
0: Well, you'd think so, but 73, I mean, that's, what's 73?
1: So is that 73, the metal gets 73 or the plastic?
0: No, plastic, 73,
1: 73 degree, that's in centigrade or whatever it is. What is it?
0: Yeah, the blue plastic slide at Modbury Civic Park was the hottest
1: degrees.
0: Reaching a top of 73.6 degrees in full sun at 3:30 p.m. despite the presence of shade sails.
1: Oh, gosh.
0: You know, that's quite dangerous.
1: Yeah, metal. Oh, it says metal is cooler.
0: It's amazing, isn't it?
1: Yeah.
0: Because we used to slide down the metal ones and there was never any talk. You just sort of pull your shorts down a bit lower on the back of your pants or go down in jeans, I suppose in jeans, mainly shorts, so going back all those years ago. But they were metal, steel. So plastic's hotter than metal.
1: All right. let's quickly, I'm just trying to find out what's happening with our cat man, whether he's going to log in to Zoom. Okay, no worries. What we might do is take a break, and if he's okay to hold, we'll chat to him after the break. We'll talk Catfest, Michael Keelan.
0: I can't wait.
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1: You know how cats hide in most cupboards. Yeah. I think Will was hiding in a cupboard like a cat, but we have found him, which is good. So, Michael, no script, no plot, no sets, no humans. I'm talking about Cat Video Fest 2026, a movie with cat videos only. It is in its third year in Australia and is playing at the Capri next Saturday. And coincidentally, it is International Cat Day today.
0: Get it out.
1: It is. Filmmaker, writer, creator of Cat Video Fest, Will Braden, joins us now all the way from Seattle. Hello, Will. Thank you for your time.
8: Oh, it's my pleasure. I'm sorry I didn't show up right on time, but I mean, cats never show up.
1: No, they never do.
0: We got you.
1: Now, Will, so we can watch cat videos freely online. Why did you decide to put it all on the big screen?
8: It's a fair question, but it's a bit like saying, well, you can listen to all of the Beatles on, you know, your headphones, but if you got to see them in concert, I mean, that's a historic thing. I think that getting together and watching cat videos with other people, there's something magical about it. You just can't, compare it to just seeing them on your phone. Plus, it's curated, you know, all different kinds of things.
0: Just give me a bit of an idea of how it actually works. I'm not too sure.
8: Yeah, it's a good question. So I watch about 20,000 cat videos every year. We get submissions. I find them from all corners of the internet. And then I put together a reel with all the best ones, and that plays all over the world. And then I do it again the next year. So there's everything from animated stuff to music videos to classic sort of what you imagine cat videos are, you know, silly cats for falling off of stuff. And it all raises money for shelters everywhere you go. So it's really a pretty easy sell. You tell people, you show up to the theater, you watch cat videos, and you do some good at the same time. I mean, it's a pretty easy request.
0: So you get these clips from all over the world too?
8: Mm-hmm.
0: You get the
8: clips? Absolutely, all over. Yeah.
1: So is that how you decided? How do you decide what clips to put in? Do people send them to you directly, or do you find them online? How do you do that?
8: We get a lot of submissions. People can go to catvideofest.com and submit, and that's a lot of what I see. But I also just have to search things out and find things. I mean, not everything that's really, really great goes viral and gets millions of views. I have to sort of scour the more obscure corners of the internet. I learned how to say funny cats in about 30 other languages, so I can find them from all over. I want people who really think, oh, I've seen all the cat videos, so why should I go to this? I want them to be surprised, because they're going to see stuff they haven't seen. Mm.
1: Well, I was sent a link yesterday, Will, and I did look at it, and I was laughing. Mm-hmm. I think the funniest thing cats do is either, well, that you showed, and I don't want to give away too much, collecting stuff. But Michael can tell you about poor little your daughter-in-law's cat, Dairy, who died a couple of weeks ago. Tell Will about Dairy and what Dairy used to collect.
0: Well, Dairy's a farm cat, and each night she would go out, and, you know, they'd get rats and mice and all that sort of thing. But she would go out and bring back little sticks and make a mound out of these sticks. And this went on for 16 years. The mound grew and grew.
8: Cats do, they think they're giving you gifts.
0: Yeah.
8: And you think, well, you know, I can find my own sticks, but thank you for the thought. That's great.
0: Oh, it's amazing.
8: I mean, but you're absolutely right. The funniest thing about cats is that there's a commonality to all of us. Anyone that has cats, we know. But every cat is different. Every cat does something a little different. Mm. So I try to showcase that, because you're right. When people see things on the screen and they go, I thought my cat was the only one that did that.
0: Yeah.
8: those are my favorite reactions.
0: So, and, Will, how many cats do you have in your place?
8: I only have one cat.
0: Oh,
8: she's an older lady cat. She just sits here in my office while I'm working. And she doesn't really appear in the reel very much, because all she does is sleep and hang out. But her superpower is that she's desensitized to cat meows, because she hears me editing and watching videos all the time.
1: Yeah.
8: So no matter what is coming out of my computer, she just sleeps right through it.
1: Yeah, when I was watching it on my computer yesterday, my cat Edna was looking up quite a bit, thinking,
0: oh, really?
1: Who is this cat in our house?
8: What are you doing?
1: Exactly. So you started it. Well, I think you were scrolling for videos back in 2016, and then you did the first Cat Video Fest in 2019. How have you seen it grow over the years? And how has it changed? Are you inundated with cat videos?
8: Well, the way that it's changed is really how I find the videos. It used to be, back in the day, you know, YouTube was the lion's share of the videos, no pun intended. And now it's all different kind of social media and things like that. So behind the scenes, it's a lot different. But my goal is really to keep the experience in the theater as reliable as possible. Because the reason that we're growing each year isn't because I am just getting better and better at this, although I like to think I'm getting better at it. It's just because everybody that sees this wants to see it again. Every theater that hosts this wants to host it again. It's an undeniably joyous, fun, positive thing. And so all I have to do is not screw it up, you know? Just, there's never going to be a shortage of cat videos. There's never going to be a shortage of places that want to put it on. So we'll just keep growing and raising more and more money. I mean, I think we're in 160 cinemas across Australia starting next weekend, and it's pretty exciting. I don't see that any reason why we can't just keep growing every year.
1: So you've obviously always had an interest in cats, Will, because you created a web series with your dear cat Henry. So is it now? Yes. I'm probably saying this wrong. Henry Le Chat Noir, which means Henry the Black Cat. Why did you start filming Henry, and why are you so interested in them? I mean, us cat owners know why, but for people that don't own cats, or you always hear, oh, I don't like cats. Why are you interested in filming them and documenting them?
8: Well, the first Henri video, I was in film school and I had just procrastinated and had a project to do and hadn't gotten anything ready for it. And I was house sitting for my mom, and Henry was her cat. And so I just thought, well, if I film this cat and do kind of a parody of some of these sort of French new wave films that we've been watching in class, maybe they won't notice I didn't really follow the assignments. And it worked, and I got an A. And that was it. I was hooked. I just thought it was... I love cats, but I specifically like the fact that you can ascribe a lot of things to cats. If you have a cat with a real imperious look, it's the music, the context, the lighting. You can sort of make them into whatever character you want. I thought that was... fun and curious, and I still like to do it. I mean, now mostly I'm editing and curating rather than starting from scratch, but every year I get to sort of do the trailer and make other little parts, and I really think that there's a reason why cats rule the internet, and it's because people take dogs everywhere, you know, but there's no take your cat to work day. There's no, you know, cat parks where you can let them all roam free. They'd all kill each other. So the internet has just become the sort of de facto, you know, virtual cat park.
1: And yeah.
8: Cat Video Fest is just bringing that back into the real world.
1: Oh, look, well, it's what we need in the world. I mean, I'm a huge cat lover, but I don't think you need to be a cat lover. I think just bringing those elements of some fun and lightheartedness to life is really important, and obviously you're raising money as well. So Cat Video Fest 2026, it's at the Capri Theatre next Saturday the 15th at 4:30. So capri.org.au for tickets, and the Australia Here are partnering with Pet Rescue as the charity, and you can also look up Cat Video Fest on the socials. Will Braden, thank you so much, and best wishes.
8: Oh, it was my pleasure. Thank you so much.
1: Thank you. Thank you very much. Yeah, they're funny, aren't they? And it is International Cat Day, and I love that every time we talk about cats, people send me photos of the cats, and I love it. Someone sent a picture, and I'm not sure if this is your cat. So it's like there's...
0: Are they birds?
1: Yeah, but I think they're fake birds. So it's at the top, this sort of fake bird nest at the top, and the cat's got up to the ceiling and sat itself in there. But they are so funny, aren't they? And yet, as you know, with Dairy, beautiful Dairy, collecting his sticks.
0: His sticks. Yeah.
1: Beautiful. That's just very funny.
0: I mean, we'd have a cat, but we just not... Prue's a cat person. So am I, to some degree. But if you go away and all those sort of things, that's where it becomes...
1: No, see, cats are easy to... when you go away than dogs. Cats can, as long as cats have got food, water, bedding, they're fine by themselves. It's dogs you can't leave by yourself. There's yourself, can you, really?
0: We got a thing with both cats and dogs, leaving them alone. You know, they're part of your family.
1: Yeah, but with me, I mean, I'm only ever gone for a couple of days at a time.
0: Oh, that's
1: but
0: right. 2 days.
1: Already. Edna...
0: but
1: is
0: you know, to go to Bali for a week.
1: Oh, my gosh. Of course.
0: Yeah.
1: We get a cat sitter. But the last time I had a cat sitter, Edna stayed in the wardrobe for a week. You want to come out.
0: You don't take your own cat to the cinema, do you, to show the cat the movie?
1: Well, that was a good question.
0: Right? Yeah.
1: It could be an emotional support cat.
0: Taking a little cage.
1: For sure. Anyway, it's Cat Video Fest, and it is International Cat Day. Couldn't resist doing a story about cats. But before we go to the news, Michael Killen, Sue sent a message in wondering if anybody else is having trouble finding milk powder, because there's only two of us and we don't use heaps of milk. I make it up in 500 mils at a time, but at present I can't find at any shop. I don't know if I've ever tried milk powder.
0: No. You can get sausages in a tin.
1: Yeah.
0: It's sort of like a milk powder.
1: I don't know if milk powder is that good for you. Is it? Sorry, Sue. I'm always having a go at someone.
0: But what would you use milk powder for? Just drinking?
1: Yeah.
0: To add water?
1: Well, are you better off just buying Lifeline? Long Life milk?
0: Well, just whatever. Milk. Plain old-fashioned milk.
1: We could just get a small carton. Well, yeah. Sue's saying they don't drink a lot. Yeah, no. I'm not sure about milk powder. I'm not sure if that's got some good stuff in that for you.
0: We don't have milk in coffee.
1: Yeah, I don't drink milk. I don't like it, and it upsets my stomach.
0: So you wouldn't sit down and have a glass of milk?
1: Oh, gosh, no. No, my...
0: It's interesting, isn't it?
1: I'd be in the toilet for quite a while.
0: Sausage in. You know,
1: yeah, that's good, but that's got lots of protein, vitamins, minerals, yeah.
0: But when we were kids, we used to drink milk, like, by the gallon.
1: Yeah, see, I can't. It does me in.
0: Mm.
1: Don't know why. It's probably the dairy, the casein in it.
0: Could be, yep.
1: Someone was asking, which, thank you, it's very funny, did the cat sitter stay in the wardrobe? That's very, very funny. I have to give a boom tish for that one. Very good. All right. We'll head to the news with Alice. After the news, Michael, we'll chat to a regular on the gardening show.
0: Gabby.
1: We wanted to talk to Gavin about chickens and the bird flu and what can the home chook person do?
0: Gavin Wood, rose
1: keep
0: grower,
1: safe?
0: is a chook fancier and a pigeon fancier. I think it's pigeons as well.
1: Yeah.
0: He shows them around Australia.
1: Yeah.
0: So that's going to be changed dramatically.
1: Yes.
0: Yeah.
1: I wonder if we'll find out, but my guess is Gavin would have shown at the show in the past years.
0: Oh, absolutely. Yeah. Yes. He travels far and wide.
1: He does. Mm. He takes his chickies with him. All right. It is 8:30. We'll head to the news. And of course, always happy to chat to you and always welcome your cat pictures as well.
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9: South Australia and Victoria are stepping up responses to bird flu outbreaks. In South Australia, the Royal Adelaide Show has cancelled bird exhibitions for the first time as cases reach 119. Victorian poultry producers with more than 50 birds will be required to keep them indoors following new H5N1 detections. Victorian Agriculture Minister Michaela Settle says she's in talks with the Royal Melbourne Show Society.
11: I would say that certainly all of the contact I have with the Royal Melbourne Show is that they care a lot about our agricultural industry, and I know that they will take any steps that are required to protect our agricultural sector.
9: Reduced capacity at Sydney Airport is expected to push back flights around the country today. A shortage of air traffic controllers has created a backlog of inbound flights for a second day running. Former pilot Richard De Crepney has told Seven every capital city is being impacted.
12: There are about 1,600 flights forecast across the four major airports, 650 into Sydney today. And you can see it congesting as it comes into Sydney. Oh. And it's like a traffic jam, and we need controllers. Now, because there are insufficient controllers, have doubled the separation, halving the flow, lots of delays again.
9: Overseas, and seven people have been killed when a 14-year-old boy opened fire on his home and school in Thailand. Authorities say the boy killed his grandparents and five teachers before taking his own life. 23 other people were injured in the shooting. A firefighting helicopter has crashed while attacking a blaze in Utah in the United States, killing both pilots. It's the second fatal firefighting aircraft crash this week. The other, an Australian chopper that crashed after colliding with another helicopter in Greece. A Kidman Park man has lost his licence after allegedly blowing more than four times the legal alcohol limit. Senior Constable Daniel Isaacson says the man was pulled over by police on Tapleys Hill Road last night.
13: 9:40 last night, police stopped a Holden station wagon on Tapleys Hill Road for a driver test. The driver, a 33-year-old from Kidman Park, provided a positive result of 0.224, so that's more than four times the limit there.
9: The man was reported for drink driving and will face court. And new laws will be introduced to federal parliament to address the issue of unpaid child support. Hundreds of thousands of parents across Australia owe a combined $2 billion in outstanding payments. News Corp reports Labor is planning to introduce a suite of measures to crack down on the problem. Turning to 5AA Sport, and Brisbane has responded to last week's heavy loss to Carlton with a 67-point win over Hawthorn. The Lions pulled away after quarter time to win 125-58. Coach Chris Fagan says the performance showed the depth and resilience of his team.
14: I've just got to remember our players are human. You know, they'd won seven games in a row and had a bad day last week, but they've always been a group over the last 7 or 8 years that have always been able to bounce back after disappointments. And to be honest with you, we put that performance in the bin pretty quickly.
9: Port Adelaide will play its seventh debutante of the season against the Swans today. Mid-season draftee Alex Van Wyk replacing a sick Mitch Georgiades. Adelaide captain Jordan Dawson is just one goal short of his 100 for his career. Key forward Riley Filthorpe is also just two goals short of 150. Both will be chasing those career highlights when they face Richmond at home tonight. And the Wallabies will take on Japan in Osaka tonight too. That's sport. Now checking 5AA traffic.
15: Knowles Caravans, proud home of Island Star, Australian made, Salisbury Highway, opposite Mawson Lakes.
16: Morning there, got a few showers passing through, so damp roads, particularly wet through the hills. Take it easy on the drive this morning. Getting slow for works at Somerton Park, Brighton Road near White Street. Do have works at Penfield to look out for today. Wamma Road near Argent Road is getting busy. South Road at Tonsley, get off the Southern Expressway for all the tunnel works and slowing up Main North Road, Enfield, heading into the city. Early morning cameras, High Street, Wollunga, and got one setting up right now, Main South Road at Aldinga. Just look for the big van on the left side of the road with the funny windows. The Milwaukee 3-day Packout Modular Storage event ends today. 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Adelaide's most accurate traffic on 5AA.
9: To the weather, showers 17 the top today, rain and 16 tomorrow. Showers easing on Monday and down to 15. And showers back for Tuesday with a top of 17. Right now it's 12 degrees on 5AA, always Adelaide.
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4: 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Mike Keelan and Angie McBride.
1: Just quickly before we get to our next guest, we're here until 9 o'clock anyway. We'll chat to Cornsey as well. Now, I stand corrected on the powdered milk. So I assumed that powdered milk had other rubbish in it. Like, you know, if you buy grated cheese, Michael Keelan, it's got anti-caking agent in it.
0: Anti-caking.
1: So I just assumed that that milk, I don't know what long life milk has got in it, as if it's got any additives, but people are telling.
0: Powdered milk is just dried
1: milk. Dried milk. Okay, so thank you, Marg, for telling me. And thank you, David says, people who live remotely, such as those who live on stations, rely on powdered milk as they cannot hold fresh milk long enough. Shopping may be done monthly or even longer. Does it have the same taste, I wonder? And someone else, so Sue, I'm sorry that I poo-pooed you buying powdered milk. I take that back. Someone else says, nothing wrong with powdered milk. It's available in supermarkets, but long-life milk tastes better.
0: Ah, now, is there a difference? There must be. Is there something in the powdered milk to keep, make it long-life? Like your cheese?
1: I don't know. Right? I don't know. This I don't think the- so. I've looked up the ingredients, but this person says, I drink a lot of milk, including a glass full with our tea at night. I'm 17, a recent bone scan show. I have excellent bone density. Very good.
0: Terrific.
1: Yeah, because I've looked up what's the ingredients and it just says powdered milk.
0: Powdered milk.
1: Yeah. Okay, that's good. Good to know. I don't drink milk, but good to know if I – actually, you know, if I have people over for tea or coffee, I should just buy that then, shouldn't I? Because then I don't have to
0: so
1: have
0: you,
1: milk
0: do you
1: in the-
0: keep a container in the fridge? You don't?
1: No, no.
0: So if I went to your place for a cup of coffee?
1: It'd be black. Well, no, I don't even have coffee in my cupboard.
0: Oh, don't expect me then.
1: I've got tea. I know you love your tea. Michael Keelan, anyway, we were chatting all morning about the bird flu. Obviously, we heard this morning that Victorian poultry producers will be forced to house their birds in case of the flu, if they've 50 or more chickens. Then also we heard yesterday that the Royal Adelaide Show have cancelled the bird and poultry exhibits because due to the rising bird flu cases.
0: Well, our next guest fits into that group because he is a chicken fancier or a chook fancier and shows around Australia, including the Adelaide Royal Show. Gavin Woods, who we know from being a past president of the Rose Society, joins us. Gavin, good morning.
5: Hi, Michael. Hi, Angie.
0: Gavin, do you classify yourself as the chook fancier or a poultry fancier? What's the correct title?
5: Yeah, poultry fancier is near enough, Michael. I get called a lot of things, but that's near enough.
0: So a poultry fancier is someone like yourself that has a certain breed of chook that you exhibit at the different shows around Australia.
5: Correct, yes. I'm actually in Brisbane at the moment having judged poultry at the Royal Show yesterday.
0: Oh, okay.
5: So bird flu's all the talk here.
1: So, Gavin, was your intention to, for this show, Royal Adelaide Show, were you going to show or judge the poultry this year?
5: Yes, I'd entered about 27 birds, I think.
1: Oh, wow.
5: So, I think it's a very responsible action that the Royal's taken.
1: Yeah.
5: Bird flu's not in poultry as yet, but I think it is a matter of time. So we would much rather it be called early than, you know, a few days before, or even worse still, while the Royal Show was on.
0: Yeah,
1: and that's most people are saying that. But, Gavin, what does it mean for you that this isn't happening? So obviously the show lose money because you do have to pay to be an entrant, don't you? So what does it mean sort of for you? Do you just not get the ribbons, or does it bring business? Like what does showing poultry gain for the poultry community?
5: Well, look, it's a hobby for all of us, Angie. There's no money in it. We, you know, like all hobbies, it costs us a considerable amount of money. But I personally consider the Royal Show the peak of a showing year. I've been fortunate to win Best in Show at Adelaide Royal 7 times, which is way and above a record. So it is the pinnacle for me. I prepare all my birds to peak at, you know, the first Friday in September. So it is a huge loss, but, you know, we would rather protect our birds and do all we can to protect our bloodlines. I mean, my main breed, for example, I've bred for over 30 years, and they're very precious to me, almost irreplaceable. So we don't want to put all that work at risk.
0: Mm-hmm. So, Gavin, how do you house them? And most fancies house these show chooks as opposed to, say, commercial chooks or backyard chooks?
5: Yeah, well, it is different, Michael. Most of our birds for exhibition are intensively housed. So they're housed under a solid roof most of their life. Mm-hmm. Some

0: intensively housed, which is what we're going to be forced to do, of course, to minimise exposure to wild birds. So it won't be a lot of change for me. For some people, and certainly backyarders, there'll be a big change if, you know, if they've got a chook run in the backyard, you know, with a little house at the end, and the chooks are outside most of the time, that's going to have to change.
1: Gavin, can you just explain, so free range, because I was asking earlier, so if these Victorian poultry producers have to pop them, whether they put them in a cage or a shed or whatever, is that, will that they still be classed as free range?
0: Look, Angie, I'm not an expert in this area, but my understanding is there'll be a transition period where they'll be allowed to still call the eggs they produce free range, but they will have to transition to what are called barn eggs, or, you know, they'll have to let the public know that these birds are no longer running free and that they're housed. The cage system is gone. You know, welfare standards changed some years ago, and there's been a transition away from caged eggs. So the best that we will get now are eggs produced from poultry that are kept in big sheds.
2: Gavin, we're talking to Gavin Woods, past president of the Royal Society, but also Australian renowned chicken judge and fancier. Gavin, were you as a group aware that this was coming? Because hasn't it been in Europe for 20-odd years or so?
0: Yes, look, Michael, I'm fairly closely aligned with the fancy in the UK, and I was last there in 2024, and that was the first year they had shown poultry for 4 years.
2: Yeah.
0: So the UK could not show poultry from 2020 through to 2024. Now, they had to totally house their poultry during that time. So it's easier to do with chooks or chickens than it is. But if you can imagine you breed geese or turkeys or, you know, that sort of thing, to keep them housed for such a long time is an enormous challenge. And the UK poultry fancy lost about 50% of their breeders in those 4 years. Yeah. So it's had a huge impact. We're potentially facing that. I think now that bird flu's here, we're going to be managing, you know, waves of the disease as they are in the rest of the world, and it'll really be a season by season problem, you know. Do we have shows? Do we not have shows? Do we house our birds? Can we let them out? You know, I think it's going to be a really challenging time.
1: We were aware
0: it was coming, of course, and, you know, Adelaide Royal's been cancelled. I think Melbourne Royal very soon will make the same announcement, and Perth will follow suit, of course.
1: Gavin,
0: that's the last royal.
1: This is a serious question too, by the way. So obviously, if you have to house your chickens, and it's going to sound like I'm not being serious, but does it affect their mental health if they are used to sort of being out and you suddenly have to change their routine, or is there something you can do to, or do they just not care?
0: Oh, no, they care. Birds that are on free range love it, and, you know, you go to people who free range their birds, if they open a door, the chooks are trying to get out and get outside into the grass and the sunshine and whatever.
2: Scratch around.
0: I mean, mine don't know any different. They're deprived that side of their life. So I can open my doors and they just sit and look at me and say, please close the door. But there are a lot of things you can do, Angie, in answer to your question. I mean, you can still offer them, you know, green picks. So I grow a lot of silver beet for my poultry, and they get that sort of on a daily basis. So, you know, there are things you can do to make up for that. But, yeah, once the chook's been allowed freedom, they really love it, and they will miss it.
2: I mean, the people, egg producers like Rhodey's out there on the Clare

0: road. I mean, they're all out in the open. They'll have to come into sheds, I would imagine. So big changes.
1: Big changes, Michael. Mm. And I mean, I'm told most of the supermarket eggs we buy come from the eastern seaboard. So there's only a percentage produced in this state. Mm. So that's going to be a problem, because not only will the birds be locked up, I suspect there'll be a restriction on movement of poultry product across state borders. You know, it'll be a big change to the supermarkets as well.
2: Well, Gavin, we might just have to go and buy fresh eggs from a South Australian farm. It might work in their favour, maybe.
0: Yeah, maybe.
1: Yeah, absolutely.
0: Thanks, Gavin, for your time this morning. Very, very interesting.
2: Look after chickens of yours as well.
0: Mm.
1: Okay, bye, folks.
0: Gavin Woods there, past president of the Rose Society, but also a chicken fancier with comments that, you know, from a breeder, from a show person, from a judge, he's got a good handle on it.
3: 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Each week, Rowie and Timmy G chat with the players and coaches in the know. 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
2: KG and Cornsey are in after 9 o'clock with the sports show. Sue, I'm sorry I asked why you were drinking powdered milk. I apologise, because apparently it's not that bad for you. It's quite good.
10: No, it isn't. And I'm echoing in my own head. And also because we don't use a lot of milk, so, yeah, we can just make a small amount. But it just reminded me of something that happened here last year. We had a house guest. There was some event on a weekend. I don't know what it was, and one of the guests stayed here. And in the morning, I made her a cup of coffee. And because I don't do coffee, or it's not coffee, it's the milk part and stuff, I got a can of Red Bull out the fridge. Well, this chick, her jaw hit the table. She said, "You don't know what's in that." And so I went to the coffee machine and got the coffee pot out and I said, "Do you really know what's in here?" What do you reckon?
2: Coffee? More than coffee.
10: Well, that's in theory.
2: Coffee and attitude.
0: That's interesting. What in those capsules, you think, Sue?
10: Yeah, I don't really think so.
0: No.
10: But I was just making the point that you don't really know what's in anything.
2: Yeah.
10: You don't.
2: No. And that's the thing when people talk about vaccinations and that, but they're happy to eat fast food. Anyway, that good story. Quickly, let's go to Graham Corns. Hello, Cornsy, how are you?
11: You didn't come and get me. You complained that I wouldn't come in. But
2: well, me, now we're wasting time talking about it.
0: I've got an account with the tab every Saturday morning. Bet on how long you...
11: Oh, really?
0: You talk
2: We didn't need you, but we do love chatting to you. What's happening today?
11: Well, I won't give it away yet, but in our producer's booth, we have royalty.
2: What do you mean?
11: Royalty in our producer's booth. No, now you're going to
2: see. I've seen him around the building, but I haven't been introduced to him before. So
11: I'm not telling you.
2: I'm going to go and ask him.
11: I'm saving it for my listeners. I'm saving it for
2: football family royalty, or just
0: this is a team
2: football
0: effort.
2: Family.
0: The Saturday morning team.
2: Or is he a footballer?
11: You're going to have to listen.
0: Royalty. Okay.
11: Football royalty.
2: No one's ever introduced me to him, but he seems like a nice person, whoever he is.
11: Okay, well,
0: was his dad injured a little while ago?
11: You have to listen.
2: All right.
11: Do you have any questions?
2: I've only got about 30 seconds, so we'll just make sure we listen and... And
11: we're pretty dirty with the AFL's response to Geelong. Had it been the Crows or Port Adelaide, they would have thrown the book at us. So we're going to investigate.
2: Is that the head injury thing?
11: He signed an indemnity against any further.
0: Yeah.
11: Which
0: would that stand up in court, though? That's the thing, isn't
11: it? I don't know. There's all sorts of legislation, like industrial legislation, would it probably contravene. So I doubt whether it would.
0: KG said he was going to bring up something about the AFL, the hierarchy.
11: He reckons he's got inside information about the morale within AFL.
0: We almost got it out of him.
11: Did you? You're not getting out of me.
2: All right. Well, I'm going to be listening. No, I'm just going to go and ask that young gentleman that's producing you today. Thank you, Cornsy. We'll listen from 9 a.m. to midday. Michael Keelan, thank you very much. I'm off tomorrow. You'll be with Brad.
0: Yes. Yeah.
2: And
0: Bradley.
2: We'll see you tomorrow. Tomorrow.
0: Enjoy your sleeping or whatever.
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17: South Australia is bracing for potentially extreme weather this weekend. The Flinders and Mount Lofty ranges could receive up to 50 millimetres of rain, while damaging winds may exceed 90 kilometres an hour. Senior forecaster Chris Kent says we'll see the worst of the weather from tonight.
19: See some pretty gusty winds, and that could extend sort of into the gulfs and around Adelaide during sort of Sunday night into Monday morning.
17: The SES is urging people to prepare, with residents being reminded to secure loose items and clear gutters. Reduced capacity at Sydney Airport is expected to push back flights around the country today. Dozens of flights were delayed by 90 minutes yesterday due to a shortage of air traffic controllers. The airport is urging travellers to check with their airline for the latest information. Airlines for Australia Chief Executive Stephen Beckett has told today the issue will have a flow-on effect across the country.
20: 70% of our airlines fly through Sydney every single day. So once there are delays at Sydney, it causes significant delays right across the network.
17: Victorian poultry farmers with more than 50 birds will be required to house their livestock indoors for 2 weeks to stem the spread of H5 bird flu. It comes as 20 new cases are detected in the state. South Australia has recorded 32 new cases of the strain, prompting bird exhibitions at the upcoming Royal Adelaide Show to be cancelled. A Morrison-era goods and services tax deal is expected to cost $60 billion by the end of the decade. The arrangement, which was put in place in 2018, was originally forecast to cost $2.3 billion. Nine Federal Politics reporter Amanda Kopp says the Productivity Commission is preparing to hand down its review of the deal.
21: Since the deal was done, the amount of money provided to the states by the federal government has ballooned. This issue is sure to be hashed out at a meeting between treasurers from each state and territory as they meet next week.
17: And police are investigating two suspicious car fires in Adelaide South and North East. A Peugeot sedan was destroyed at Huntfield Heights after a fire in Torridon Court about 5:30 this morning, while a Toyota sedan was also destroyed in a blaze at Manningham. Police believe both fires may have been deliberately lit and are urging anyone with information to contact Crime Stoppers. Apologies for that music there. We'll now check 5AA Sport. Brisbane has crushed fellow top four contender Hawthorn by 67 points in front of a packed home crowd. The win capped off milestone games for Ryan Lester and Jared Berry. Hawks coach Sam Mitchell says his side will review the performance before next week's clash with Collingwood.
22: And we'll review it in a manner that allows our players to move forward and improve our game. So we'll spend the next couple of days looking backwards at this, making sure we learn the lessons. Spend the latter part of the week preparing for Collingwood. So be business as usual, but a little bit of a sting when you have a performance like that.
17: Port will unveil another debutante this afternoon with mid-season recruit Alex Van Wyk set to play his first AFL game against the Swans, his selection continuing the Power's commitment to giving young talent a go. The Crows have a top four berth in their sights. They'll have to win every game from now on. Midfield duo James Peatling and Sam Berry return after missing last week with injuries. Ruckman Riley O'Brien lines up for his second game of the season. And South Australian Travis Head has won the Allan Border Medal for a second year running. That's sport. Now checking 5AA traffic.
1: Knowles Caravans, proud home of Island Star, Australian made, Salisbury Highway, opposite Mawson Lakes.
4: Morning there. Still got a few passing showers around the areas. Take it easy on wet roads, particularly through the hills this morning. We're quite busy at the moment at Greenfields for work. Salisbury Harmony, Ryan's Road, quite slow at O'Halloran Hill, Main South Road near Majors Road. And getting busy South Road at Tonsley, getting off the Southern Expressway. That's for those tunnel works. Only one in cameras, Main Road, Wollunga, and got one setting up right now, Griffiths Drive at Moana 2. 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Adelaide's most accurate traffic on 5AA.
17: To the weather, showers and 17 today, rain 16 tomorrow, showers easing on Monday and down to 15, and a top of 17 with showers the forecast for Tuesday. Right now it's 12 degrees on 5AA, always Adelaide.
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25: Oh, it's grey, raining, it's cold, you're calling a beautiful start, how are you?
11: Well, it's a beautiful day, KG. Oh. Any day in Adelaide's a beautiful day.
25: Well, we're alive. And that's the important thing. We're
11: very grateful to Ange, who's sticking around to help us set up the studio because it's...
25: Well, why can't you do it?
11: Well,
2: Good question.
11: I don't know how to do it. I don't know how to get the text messages
25: See,
11: up.
25: Ladies and gentlemen, this is why I say every Saturday morning at 9 o'clock, it's a miracle. We get to air. I don't know how, but we do. The stud's got it to air, along with Ange.
11: Yeah, well, you sit there and pontificate and criticise.
25: What?
11: Pontificate.
25: What does that mean?
11: Preach.
25: Preach, right. Okay.
11: And criticise.
25: No, stud, I'm with you.
11: 8223 00 00 lines are open. You can speak to our young producer out there.
25: What's his name? Let's give him a right raw
11: Campbell.
25: Welcome. I must confess, I made a goose of myself this morning. The young man walked in and gave me his name and shook my hand. And who's this young man? I don't know. And it turns Campbell out to
11: is,
25: be who?
11: Campbell is Neil Curley's grandson.
25: I felt an idiot, and rightly so. But we've got royalty with us today. Are you good, stud?
11: I'm good. Yeah,
25: good.
11: Beautiful day in Adelaide. Crows are precariously poised.
25: Well, it's an interesting 3 weeks, stud.
11: They probably have to win all three, but now Brisbane we thought were on the way out.
25: They're back.
11: Now they're back. So.
25: Exactly.
11: But it would be good if they could slip into fourth. But it all comes down to that game in Perth against Fremantle.
25: Well, stud, they've got to get there. Finishing fourth, home final, that's their best chance then to make inroads into the major round. They've got to get fourth spot. I don't care what anybody says, this becomes a must for them.
11: See, by that very statement, you're making the biggest mistake that the Crows make regularly.
25: What's that?
11: They get ahead of themselves.
25: And the Crows won't take notice of what I say.
11: You're getting ahead of yourself.
25: You
11: take one step at a time, and beating Richmond is...
25: Yep. I know.
11: Not that easy, actually.
25: Oh, at home, stud. Now, come on. If we can't beat Richmond, then we don't deserve to be there.
11: I'm telling you.
25: What were you telling me what?
11: They won't be a pushover.
25: Oh, well, given the conditions, yeah, you're probably right. But all things being equal, We've got to beat Richmond at home, for goodness sake.
11: And the other thing, as I was driving it, I thought, what has the rest of the season got in store for Port Adelaide? Now, we've been, to be honest, we've been taking cheap shots at them because they're struggling and, you know, they're 15th on the ladder, despite the positives that are shown around their team defence. And
25: five games by less than a goal, or even more now.
11: So, Port Adelaide fans, what are you hoping for the next three games?
25: I asked this off air this morning. What
11: are they
25: hoping? Port supporters, what would they be wanting? Yeah, if you're a Port supporter, I know you're not, but if you were, what would you be wanting from Josh Carr and his men?
11: Well, see, I would have tuned out by now.
25: But I want you to be positive. Tune back in.
11: Do you want to see the young players develop? Do you want to?
25: You do. And we've seen that.
11: Do you want to see Zach Butters play his last game for Port Adelaide?
25: I've got to say, that kid's won me. To do what he's done, look, there's probably no doubt that he's going to Melbourne. Now, which club, I don't care. I don't – well, I do. I wish he'd stay here. But that kid could have said – once he got that nasty ankle injury, could have said to himself, well, look, that's it for me. I'm going to get this right. I'm going to focus now on playing whoever I'm playing for in Melbourne. But what's he done? He's put his head down and bum up, and he's shown his players that he still wants to play if it is his last game, with Port Adelaide. Now, if I was a teammate and I saw a player do that, mate, I'd run through a brick wall for him. He's won me forever, Zach Butters.
11: Hey, but he's a good kid, we know that, but what's the point?
25: What's the point is...
11: You know, if you were his manager, what would you advise him to do?
25: Well...
11: Hand on heart, what would you advise him to do?
25: I would say, look, that's it. Call it a day. Worry exactly. about when you go to Melbourne. Get yourself 110% fit. But the kid hasn't done that to his credit.
11: You can still be gracious. You can still be an energy around the club. You can still be a good teammate. Yeah. But why, you know...
25: Well, he wants to play his last game with
11: Port. It's a serious injury.
25: I understand where you're coming from.
11: You can do it again, and then he sets him back another six weeks.
25: But that's obviously not his way of doing things.
11: The longer you leave it, the better chance it has of healing.
25: I agree.
11: Properly.
25: I agree.
11: Right, now.
25: Now I'll get a real bitch later on.
11: Do it now.
25: Hmm?
11: Do it now.
25: No. Well, Geelong.
11: Okay.
25: With this concussion,
11: so everyone understands, they entered into an individual agreement with a player who'd had a series of concussions, came back, had been cleared to play, but they said, look, if you want to play, you have to indemnify us against any further injury claim, and the player agreed to do that, wrote a letter or signed a letter. Whether the AFL knew about it or not, we don't know.
25: No, they didn't. They weren't advised.
11: Well, they are now. So it was an agreement reached outside of AFL and AFL Players Association regulations.
25: And that's where the AFL should show some good old-fashioned you-know-what, stud, and come down heavy on Geelong. They've walked away with this apologising. Oh, it was a misfortune. A lot of absolute nonsense. They should lose premiership points for that, no doubt.
11: And draft picks.
25: And draft picks.
11: See, like, I go back to the Kurt Tippett thing, which was...
25: I agree.
11: And that was really just almost a mistake, and it was no big deal. There'd been an understanding signed that if he wanted to go to another club, they'd let him go.
25: Yeah,
11: and then
25: yeah.
11: there was a confusion about some sponsorship money that it was no big deal, but the AFL made it into a huge deal. Stephen Trigg was suspended, fined $50,000.
25: Yeah.
11: The club was fined. They lost draft picks.
25: Mm.
11: Now, this is more serious than that.
25: I agree. Geelong just did what they wanted to do, stuff what the rules may be, or what is the right thing to do for the kid.
11: Now, I am a little bit compromised because I've met Craig Drummond several times, and he's a really good guy. He was president of Geelong at the time. He's now chairman of the AFL Commission.
25: They should lose premiership points. If it was the Crows or Port, I guarantee you, we would have lost points.
11: He probably has to recuse himself from any AFL decision on any penalties for Geelong. But there's no doubt Geelong must face penalties over this. We don't want to, you know, intentionally bury them. But what they've done is far more serious than what Adelaide ever did with the Kurt Tippett.
25: Correct.
11: There was no health or safety issues involved.
25: Well, how can I get away with it?
11: There was no absolving themselves of any responsibility.
25: None at all.
11: So I'll be very interested to see how this goes. So
25: it's a joke.
11: 8223 0000. Ring up and say hello to young
25: Campbell.
11: Campbell,
25: he's out there.
11: And talk footy
25: I'm
11: with
25: him. I'm hot on that. I'm filthy on it.
11: In fact, we'll take a call right from the word go, I think, if I can get it. Malcolm of Highbury. You can be first cab off.
3: Yeah, I'm absolutely irate as well, KG. Now, let's look at it on a couple of other more important points. Geelong have lost the Selwood brothers to CTE and have not got player welfare as their number one priority. It's extraordinary. It's unforgivable. I was going to bring up the Tippett bit because it is way worse than the Kurt Tippett bit.
25: Correct.
3: And it's just out of this. You would have done so whenever it was signed, as soon as the Selwoods, you would have gone, any responsible person would have gone and ripped it up. And there's lawyers came out, numerous lawyers came out, have said it's actually illegal anyway. It wouldn't work in a court of law anyway. That came from a professor of law yesterday.
25: See, Malcolm, this is typical of the lack of strength shown by the controlling body. If it was the Crows or Port, we would have copped a kick in the backside.
3: Drummond automatically yesterday had to say, right, I step away from my role until this matter is resolved.
25: Oh, so what?
3: He just no. I'm just saying he has to do that. That has to be the first thing. The AFL to say, oh, nothing to answer here. Is I think just as bad. It's actually worse.
25: I agree.
3: Disgraceful.
25: I know. I couldn't believe it.
3: It's unforgivable.
11: Well done, Malcolm.
25: With you, Malcolm. Good boy.
11: One of the agendas. 8223 0000. Give us a call, folks.
6: 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Hey, look, I just want to let you know that I'm writing my will. 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
11: Yeah, thanks for joining us, folks. Lots of text messages from Andrew with the Geelong concussion waiver. Even if the AFL insists everything was handled properly, the optics are terrible. The club signs a legally questionable concussion waiver. The club president later becomes the AFL's top boss. The AFL chooses not to sanction the club. It's a straight A. Well, I'm not going to condemn Craig Drummond.
14: Hang on, stud. You just can't do this and walk away.
11: Because I know that it's time that everybody... I'm compromised because I know the guy, I like him, he's a really good guy.
14: Well, I might like him too, but he's made an error of judgment.
11: But they'll have to adjudicate on that.
14: Like what?
11: Well,
14: tell me what they'll do now.
11: Well, they're going to have to investigate it and then they'll decide on any penalty. Oh. This is not the end of it. Believe me, it's not the end of it.
14: The Crows will put it right in the neck.
11: Port have 15 injuries. 15 injuries. Well, three out today. They're going to miss Mitch Georgiades. And there's some Sandford games on today.
14: Yeah, good footy.
11: We understand that.
14: Mm.
11: Craig says the Geelong debacle. Steve Hocking must go. I'll paraphrase that. Ben says, Cornsey pushed the wrong button again. I did not.
14: What was that?
11: When the news was on and Ellis was interrupted by music.
14: Who pushed it?
11: Ben's. It was a spontaneous eruption.
14: Now you're doing a Geelong on me.
11: No, but Ange was in control of the panel at that stage.
14: Oh. No, I'm filthy on this Geelong thing. I really am.
11: What have we got? Cross Hawthorn off the list, pretenders. Not sure you can judge them.
14: Gee, they were disappointing. No, that being unfair to the Lions because they were great last night.
11: Just not sure you can judge them on a game in Brisbane.
14: Oh, they weren't good last night.
11: Wouldn't give up on them yet. Julie of Blakeview, good morning.
15: Good morning, boys. I hope you're both well on this lovely morning.
14: Yeah, good, thanks, Julie.
11: We like it like this.
15: Yeah, so do I, Cornsey. I'd much prefer this to 40 degrees. So, look, like KG and yourself, and probably if you weren't a Geelong supporter, the rest of the football world, I'm absolutely incensed. Yep. Port Adelaide got lumbered with $100,000, $50,000 to be, you know, that was the Aaliyah one. And also, do you remember a few weeks later, or it might have been the next game, I can't remember, Jeremy Cameron was concussed in a game.
11: Yeah.
15: And the doctor came out, and at the time the commentators said, oh, that's a bad knock, he'll definitely have to go off and be assessed. And the doctors came out and Cameron pushed him away and said, no, I'm okay. And they said, no, come off. And he refused. He absolutely refused to go off, and he continued to play. Then next day, they found out that he did have concussion, and it happened when he hit his head. So when the AFL looked at it, they said, "Oh no, nothing to see here, nothing happened." Now, why weren't they stronger on the Geelong hierarchy? They should have demanded that he come off. Where Port Adelaide had already been hit with their $100,000 penalty, bearing in mind we go back to Tyson Stengel. What happened to him at the bar. Yeah. He did not get, they had no sanctions or anything with that. Then he played the next week, and also they signed him, I think, at the same time, to a new three-year contract. So there was no sanction or anything there. And then I go all the way back to Sam Powell-Pepper. Do you remember when he got into trouble in that nightclub where he was abused
11: Yeah.
15: Now, the AFL jumped on it basically straight away and said, oh, naughty boy, you shouldn't do that. And I can't remember if he got three or four weeks.
11: It didn't get a penalty, but I think it was widely publicised on the television news, which...
15: I think he did get a couple of games, Graham, and he was so upset. And had it have not been for Travis Boak, he took him in and he lived with Travis Boak then, because Port Adelaide went to the club and they actually went through the CCTV and there was nothing untoward. The only thing that he did wrong, he broke club curfew. So it was only a Port Adelaide curfew that was...
25: Well, good point, Julie.
11: I do think,
25: Julie,
11: South Australian teams that judge more highly, particularly the Ken Hickley $20,000 for making an aeroplane. That's Julie, thank you.
25: Thank you. Good call.
11: Oh, this is going to be good. Max of Hectorville, good morning.
1: Yeah, no, don't worry. Yous are safe. Don't worry, mate.
11: Sorry?
1: Well, the Alan Border medal, like, no one even knew that it was on. Like, why is it on at this time? But don't you think that it's time to replace the Alan Border medal with the Wayne Flipper Phillips medal for the most selfish player?
25: No, look, you raise a good point here.
11: Wayne Phillips medal?
25: No, not particularly not that. But what I am saying is that not enough is made of it. Of the Alan Border medal. He's one of our greatest ever players, greatest ever captains, and I don't think the presentation of the Alan Border medal receives enough kudos, to be honest. And with that in mind, Travis Head is, only the fifth player to win it back-to-back times. And who ran second?
11: Alex Carey. By one vote.
25: But
1: don't you think that they should, have another, a Shane Warne medal or something as well,
11: Max, the reality is it should be called the Bradman medal. We have the Bradman medal
1: because
11: here.
1: There's a Bradman Cricketer of the Year, so that's why they don't. It should be called the Bradman. Yeah, I know it should be.
25: That's being unfair to Alan Border.
11: Yeah, but the highest award.
1: Bradman is the greatest.
25: We've got a Bradman medal,
11: but that's for South Australian district cricketers.
25: We should recognise Alan Border too, Stud.
11: I understand that. The highest award in Australian cricket should be
25: Bradman's recognised, and so are the many ways, rightly so.
11: Right.
1: I wasn't trying to cause a rift between you, bloke.
25: I'm just saying I think more should be made of the Alan Border medal presentation.
1: Yeah, all right, can I go on to with Ken Hinckley going to Tasmania, right?
11: Yeah.
1: I wonder why they selected, obviously, they don't really need a premiership coach to be their first ever coach. They must have rated him as a people's person type of coach.
25: Correct.
1: Tasmania are going to get a lot of superstars, but they will get some pretty good set up pretty well, but it will still take time superstars to gel together.
11: Max, you make a really good point in this, and it's a good discussion point as to why Ken Hinckley got the job over, say, Nathan Buckley.
25: Oh, it's quite simple, I think.
11: Well, you think Nathan Buckley, a more glamorous figure, a good coach. Make no mistake.
25: Collingwood into a grand final,
11: Ken doesn't have a premiership, as a coach. But obviously in the...
25: Fatherly figure.
11: It's that, and his ability to forge relationships with players and have these new age... coaching traits.
25: Yeah.
11: Not saying that Nathan Buckley wouldn't have had them, but it just seemed to me if you were looking for a front person for your startup club, you need some, I don't want to say more glamorous than Ken, but maybe a higher profile in Victoria, perhaps?
25: No, I think Ken Hinckley's the obvious choice for the reason they've done it, because he handles people extremely well.
11: Well done, Max.
25: Max. Yep.
11: Hello, Graham.
4: Morning, gents. I want to talk about the concussion business. And I'm talking about the accidental collisions. Suspending players is absolutely nothing for concussion whatsoever. And I think the AFL are setting themselves up for more lawsuits. And I think what's got to start happening here, because we've seen all the mental health issues that go on with players, deaths, suicides.
14: Yep.
4: If you get a concussion, you're done for a month. If you get a second one in that year, you're done for a year. And if you get a third one, you're finished. Yeah. And on saying that, contracts paid out, compensated, and programs set up to maybe keep them involved in clubs or pursue whatever else they want to do. But and that may protect players from suffering consequences of concussions down the track. And it also might prevent players dropping their knees and shoulders to get head-high tackles because they know the consequences of concussions.
11: Well, you think they know.
4: And I'm finished. And the AFL, for me, is the worst-run officiated professional sport in the world by far.
25: I totally and utterly agree with you.
11: You can't say that.
25: Well, look how they've handled all these.
11: Yes, there's incidents.
25: This is a disgrace, this Geelong business, Graeme.
4: The ones they've got to get hard on is the Georgiades incidents and stuff like that. But they're doing nothing as far as concussions go whatsoever, and they're setting themselves up for lawsuits. No question.
11: Well, they're already subjected to
4: but there's more going on.
11: I think in some cases that's opportunism.
4: We've all seen what concussions are doing. When you look at Chelsea Randall, already suffering from it.
25: Stoney, how do you believe the AFL, in general, has handled different situations over the last couple of years, or the last year or so?
11: You've got to look at them in isolation. Some clubs have been harshly treated, others have been let off lightly.
25: Well, where's the consistency? So everybody knows where they're at.
11: Each case is different.
25: Oh, he's...
11: That's why there's inconsistency. They're not the same case.
25: Yeah.
11: Anyway, let's check the traffic. Back shortly, folks.
5: Morning there. Still got a few showers passing through, so damp roads for the drive, particularly through the hills this morning. We're quite slow at the moment for works at Prospect, Churchill Road near Charles Street. Sluggish to Halloran Hill, Main South Road near Majors Road, and starting to build South Road through Tonsley and also through Glandore. Camrose, Port Road, Aldinga, and Victoria Road at Largs Bay. 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
11: Yeah, thank you for joining us, 8223 0000, as we keep telling you. Lots of calls at the moment, lots of text messages. Roger says, as a power supporter, I've invested in the progress of the young players with the only expectation is to do their best and wait for next year.
7: Yep, good point.
11: Phil says, don't forget Geelong's salary